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8: From our Westwood One studios, as we get you ready for Sunday Night Football tonight between the Colts and the Chiefs at Arrowhead Stadium, let's wrap up what happened here on Sunday in week number 2. On the scoreboard, Denver knocked off Jacksonville today 20-13. Cincinnati went on the road, beat Houston 20-6, the final in that one. New England Patriots get in the win column. They beat Pittsburgh 20-3 today. Las Vegas is 2-0. They went to L.A. and beat the Chargers 26-14. Saints come from behind in the fourth quarter in Baltimore, beat the Ravens by a final of 24-17. It was Cleveland on the road, beating Tampa Bay 23-19. The Bucs are now 0-2. Meanwhile, Seattle all over Arizona today. Final there 31-7. San Francisco's 2-0. They beat up on Miami 35-13 in the final in that one. Minnesota beat Chicago in a defensive battle 9-3. Caleb Williams hurt in that ball game for Chicago. Eagles score late with 9 seconds to go and beat Tennessee in Tennessee, 24-20 the final. Dallas knocks off Washington 37-20. Jaden Daniels injured in that game for the Commanders. Meanwhile, Green Bay in overtime gets a field goal to beat the Jets 20-17. And it was Carolina all over Atlanta today in Atlanta, 34-3. We're working our way toward kickoff of Sunday Night Football. Time to hear now from Nick Costos, the host of You Better You Bet on Westwood One Sports, with some of the numbers our listeners might be interested in for tonight's matchup between the Colts and the Chiefs. Nick?
0: Thanks, Scott. The spread for Sunday Night Football sees Patrick Mahomes and the Kansas City Chiefs a 6-point home favorite over Daniel Jones and the Indianapolis Colts. The total is 46. And the moves in the betting market this week have been on the underdog Colts and the under, with bettors feeling a lower-scoring game that the Colts can keep close. And I do think Indianapolis is going to cover the spread. Now, the Chiefs were awesome on Monday night against Denver, but the Broncos played an F-minus game. And while it's true that Kenneth Walker looked like the best running back in football, the Chiefs had zero downfield passing game to speak of. And I think the Colts, with their corners, including Sauce Gardner, can stifle the KC passing offense. I'm going to stop short of picking an outright upset, think Mahomes will find a way to win, but give me the Colts at anything plus 6 or better. As for props, I'm expecting Colts wide receiver Alec Pierce to show up and show out. Pierce's yardage prop tonight, just 43.5. Scott, back to you.
8: All right, thanks, Nick. As we continue with the pregame show, we'll take a closer look at tonight's game and a conversation with Colts head coach Shane Steichen. This is Westwood One's coverage of the National Football League.
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8: 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We get you ready for the Chiefs and the Colts. Of course, Kansas City got Patrick Mahomes back last week, returning exactly 9 months after tearing his ACL and LCL. He only completed two of his first 12, then 13 of his final 15 in that blowout win against Denver. But he realizes that an Indianapolis team coming off a loss is going to present a different set of challenges tonight.
12: They'll have a lot of pride, and they'll come out with the right mentality, and they won a lot of football games last year off their defense. And Coach Anarumo is one of the best defensive coordinators I've went up against. And so they will come out firing, just like any other team in the league. That when you lose that first game, you always want to kind of get back on the right track. And so we have to match that intensity. We can't let this first week, a big win, kind of make us be lackadaisical or something like that.
8: Indy defense gave up 41 points to Baltimore at home last week and a total of 506 yards. It's their biggest margin of defeat in week one since Scott Tolzien was their starting quarterback back in 2017. I ended up talking with Shane Steichen this week, the head coach in his fourth year, about what the mentality is like as you try to get your team back on the beam and forget about last week.
13: Yeah, I think being in this profession for a while, you got to turn the page quickly. I got a 24-hour rule. After, you know, you lose a game, you're pretty salty Sunday night. You're pretty salty Monday. And then about, I don't know, 2 o'clock, 3 o'clock when the meetings break, you got to, you know, turn the page, like you said, and move on to the next opponent quickly because it's coming fast.
8: So in terms of turning the page, you now go and face an opponent on the road that's a tough one. They also showed very well on Monday night in terms of what their defense was able to do, not just the offense. So you have a long history as a play caller. How do you go about the breaking down of what it is you're going to see from this team and the best way you can attack it?
13: Yeah, that's a great question. I think you go back and you look at a lot of different things. You know, I got a lot of respect for Spagnuolo and what he's been able to do his whole entire career. But you go through the cutups, you watch the games, you watch down and distance stuff, you watch formation cutups, obviously third down situations, red zone situations. But again, they do a lot of great job disguising on the back end, a lot of pressure packages that they bring. So we got to be ready to handle all that stuff. And then especially just playing on the road too, just handling the noise. It's going to be a loud environment. And so we work that in practice with the crowd noise and get that cranked up, especially, you know, third down and first, second down for that matter, going into Arrowhead. But it'll be a hell of a challenge, but we're looking forward to it for sure.
8: We're talking with Colts head coach Shane Steichen. Daniel coming back now, obviously that was a devastating series of injuries, but obviously the one that ended his season. When a player comes back, what's the most important thing to see once game speed and contact starts?
13: Yeah, first off, I think his rehab process that he did to get to where he's at was unbelievable. It was off the charts. I mean, he rehabbed from 6 a.m. to 6 p.m. every day. And so, like, you know, he was relentless going after that process. But once you got him back in, I mean, even in OTAs, he was, you know, begging like, hey, can I get some 7-on-7 reps? And I'm like, well, we don't play for about 4 more months. But I watched him throw on the side and I was like, all right, yeah, you can get some 7-on-7 reps. I'm fine with that. But don't scramble if it's covered. Just throw it away and we'll live for another down. And so to see him get the 7-on-7 reps in OTAs was huge. And then once we got into training camp, you really wanted to see him move. You know what I mean? And so I think it was maybe the third or fourth practice, you know, he dropped back and he took off in a lane and scrambled and he took off pretty good. And you kind of were kind of sitting there walking. I was about to blow the whistle and he took off running and he was humming pretty good. And I said, shoot, he looks pretty freaking good there, you know, after 3 days into camp or whatever it was. And then so that gives you a lot of confidence. That gave him confidence too. And then he took every, you know, first team rep in camp. And, you know, he did a hell of a job in camp. So it felt really good about that, seeing him move around in the pocket, getting out, escaping, which was awesome.
8: Shane, thanks so much for the time. Really do appreciate it. Good luck the rest of the way.
13: I appreciate it. Thanks, guys.
8: As Daniel Jones tries to get back on track and get back into a good momentum, primetime might be the right place for him. He's 1-15 in primetime games in his career, and Sunday night might not be much of a help either because the Kansas City Chiefs have won 10 of their last 12 games on Sunday Night Football. We come back, we are going to take a look back in history, and we'll rejoin the field, getting you one step closer to kickoff time. You're listening to Sunday Night Football on Westwood One.
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26: Luck will throw. Four-man rush for Kansas City. Luck steps up, throwing over the middle for T.Y. Hilton. He's open at the 20, to the 10, to the 5. And Indianapolis has come all the way back as T.Y. Hilton ties it up with the touchdown pass of 64 yards from Luck. It's a 44-44 game, and the Colts can take the lead with the extra point.
8: Kevin Kugler with the call right here on Westwood One. When the Colts and Chiefs met in the 2013 wildcard round, we saw something the NFL hadn't seen since the famous Bills-Oilers playoff game more than 20 years earlier. After trailing 38-10 in the third quarter, Indianapolis rallied to score five touchdowns, completing the second largest comeback in playoff history. After T.Y. Hilton found the end zone, Kansas City had one last shot, but the Chiefs' drive stalled at the Indy 43, and the Colts held on for a 45-44 victory. The teams combined for more than 1,000 yards of total offense. Hilton finished with 13 catches for 224 yards and two TDs, while Andrew Luck threw for 443 yards and four scores, and even recovered a fumble for a touchdown during the comeback. That's tonight's memorable moment in football history, sponsored by RK Zero Proof. Some moments are too good to forget. Make every memory count with great taste and zero alcohol. Drink differently. Drink RK. Well, tonight these teams go at it again at Arrowhead Stadium in a big situation for both. Let's take you out now to the guys who are calling the action. Two good friends reunited again, and it feels so good. Ryan Ratke and Mike Golick, guys.
1: All right, Scott. 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All right, Mike, let's start with the visiting Indianapolis Colts trying to snap an 8-game losing streak going back to last year. What are the keys for Shane Steichen's team to get that done tonight?
2: Absolutely get the run going with Jonathan Taylor. That is going to set up a play-action pass to a Tyler Warren over the middle, and Alec Pierce will play more than 32 plays than he played last week coming off the ankle surgery in the offseason, and he can open up the middle of the field. Defensively, they have to tackle. And understand that Patrick Mahomes went 15-21 on passes under 10 yards. They have to come up and not give yards after the catch.
1: All right, let's talk about the keys for the Kansas City Chiefs. Impressive last week on Monday night, dismantling the Denver Broncos. How does Andy Reid's team get to 2-0 tonight?
2: Well, ride Kenneth Walker. I mean, not only does it feed the offense, but it makes the O-line happy. Because O-linemen, those big guys, would rather go forward than go backward. Obviously, you have Patrick Mahomes to work his magic. Let's see if he goes downfield a little bit more in this game. And as far as the Kansas City defense, I think real Drew Tranquil and Nick Bolton, the linebackers, the D-line to keep them clean and to make those tackles on Jonathan Taylor.
1: 72 degrees here in Kansas City, 80% humidity, no rain. That's the good news. We had thunderstorms roll through last night. There was a little bit of rain earlier today. We're hoping that it will hold off for the remainder of the game. Chiefs take the field in their red jerseys with white numbers, white pants, and red helmets. The Colts, meanwhile, in the white jerseys with blue numbers, white pants, and white helmets. 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Wherever you're watching or listening, Kohl's has everything you need for game day. 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Chiefs will kick it away. Harrison Butker with the ball teed up at the 35-yard line. He will kick it away from our left to our right. Seth McGowan and Anthony Gould just up off the practice squad, back deep to return. Chiefs come in at 1-0, Colts at 0-1. And here we go. Week two of Sunday Night Football is underway with an end over and kickoff. Backing up into the end zone, McGowan has it 2 yards deep. He'll drop to a knee. That's a touchback. And we'll see the Indianapolis offense for the first time under the direction of Daniel Jones. He was 19-31 for 166 yards, a touchdown, and a pick last week. Jonathan Taylor ran for 98 yards in the ballgame. Alec Pierce, Josh Downs, Keenan Allen are the wide receivers. Tyler Warren is the starting tight end.
2: Daniel Jones just ran one time last week. I would look for him to be a little more comfortable coming off the Achilles.
1: First and 10, Indianapolis at their own 35. Ball is on the near side left hash. Jones will open under center. Taylor is the single back. Two receivers out to the right side of the formation. Jones looks over that Chiefs defense. Chris Jones is starting tonight. He popped up on the injury report with a calf situation. Jones takes the snap. He'll hand off Taylor. Running right out towards the numbers. Finds a lane out close to the 40-yard line. Breaks an ankle tackle and falls forward. They'll give him progress to the 40. That's a gain of 5 on the play. And it'll bring up 2nd down and 5.
2: Good start. Nick Bolton tried to come underneath the block. Jonathan Taylor just bounced outside of it. It's another objective of this offense is to try and keep the Kansas City defense on their heels, because we know that D. Spagnuolo loves to attack.
1: Earl Williams on that stop. Second down and five, pulled to their own 40-yard line. Jones under center. Taylor is the single back. Three tight ends in the ball game for Indianapolis. Jones takes the snap, turns, hands it off Taylor, running left side this time, breaks a tackle, and he's able to body surf his way forward for four out to the 44-yard line. That'll leave Indianapolis with a third and one. Jack Cochran comes up to make the tackle.
2: So I talked about Nick Bolton just a couple of minutes ago. Two times he was trying in position to make the tackle. First time he went under the block and missed it. This time he was there and he missed the tackle. Jonathan Taylor forced 93 missed tackles last year.
1: Extra offensive lineman in the game for the Colts on third down and a yard. They were just 3 of 10 on third down a week ago. Offset eye behind Jones. Taylor is the single setback. One wide receiver split to the right. Jones waits, gets the snap, turns. He's going to hand it off. This is Tyler Warren in between the hash marks, and the tight end takes the handoff, works his way to the 47. That's a gain of 3 and a first down. So they lined up Warren as the fullback, handed him the ball, and he picks up the first down for Indianapolis.
2: And they ran it straight over Quentin Nelson, which is a good thing to do because he is a Mack truck. What a matchup between Quentin Nelson and Chris Jones today on the interior.
1: Nelson, 8-time Pro Bowler, 3-time All-Pro. He's in his 9th year out of Notre Dame. First and 10, Indianapolis at their own 47. Ball sitting in between the hash marks. Jones will line up under center. Taylor remains the single back. Two receivers stacked to the right. Jones gets the snap. He's back on a play fake. He'll throw it for the first time. Looks, throws right side. Caught on the numbers. Turning back inside is Alec Pierce. He's going to have the first down. Tackled down at the 42-yard line of Kansas City by Legarius Sneed. That'll be a gain of 11. Another first down for Indianapolis.
2: Alec Pierce is such a great weapon for this offense. Again, in March, he had ankle surgery, 32 plays last week, kind of getting him worked in back into the offense. He's such a deep threat. Led the NFL, averaging 21.3 yards a catch last year.
1: Back-to-back years, he's been the leader in that category. Two receivers left on first and 10 from the Kansas City 42. Jones under center, gets the snap, handoff Taylor running right, cuts it up along the numbers, finds a seam across the 40, breaks a tackle, 35, and he's all the way down to the 30. That's 12 more for Jonathan Taylor. Cedric Van Pan Granger threw a nice block to free him up, and Jonathan Taylor moves the sticks again for the Colts.
2: Also, pulling center, Tanner Bordellini pulled and took out Drew Tranquil as well. Right now, that O-line really doing a nice job moving the front seven for Kansas City.
1: Well, this looks a lot like the opening drive for the Colts a week ago when they took it, went right down and scored a touchdown against Baltimore. First down and 10 from the Chiefs 30. Jones under center with receivers left and right. Here's the snap. Going to hand it off on a jet sweep. Racing around the left side, 25, and diving down to the 20 goes Deion Burks, the seventh rounder out of Oklahoma. That's going to be good for 10. That's another first down. And that is the first NFL touch for Deion Burks, picking up 10 yards before Jaden Hicks could trip him up.
2: So this is what I mean about keeping the Kansas City defense on their heels. You run off tackle, off tackle, off tackle. Then you run that play outside George Karloftis. That was his responsibility to be outside, and he just put hands on hips as the running back was going downfield, knowing he didn't keep contained.
1: Four straight first downs for Indianapolis. First and 10 from the Chiefs 20. Jones under center gets the snap. Hand off Taylor running off to the right. They're going to blow it dead. I think Taylor is going to be guilty of a false start. He was leaning towards the line.
0: False start. Offense. Number 28. It's a 5-yard penalty. Still first down.
1: Craig Rolstad is our referee tonight. Not very often you see the running back get the false start.
2: No, you don't. And they had such a good drive going, and that's just a mental mistake where instead of first and 10, it's now first and 15.
1: Move it back to the 25-yard line of Kansas City. Ball sits on the near side left hash. Opening drive of the ball game. Jones will line up in the shotgun for the first time. He's got Taylor to his left. Receivers either side, tight ends on either end of the line. Now Taylor moves over to the right of Jones. Jones lifts that right leg, waits, gets the shotgun snap, hand off Taylor, running left, looking for a lane, can't find one, hit at the line of scrimmage, and he falls forward for about a yard down to the 24-yard line. All kinds of red jerseys there for Kansas City. It'll bring up second down and 14.
2: Yeah, they're playing, the linebackers playing closer to the line, defensive line getting off blocks there. This should set up Shane Steichen for some play-action passes.
1: Second down 14 as the Colts break the huddle and come to the line of scrimmage. They'll go with two receivers to the right. Downs lined up inside of Treadwell. Single man left. That's the veteran Keenan Allen. Jones will line up in the shotgun with Taylor to his right. Four down lineman for the Chiefs. Jones looks over that defense, stands left foot in front of right, takes the snap, back to throw, fires right. That's caught just inside the numbers. That's Treadwell. Makes his way inside the 15, down to the 14-yard line. First catch of the season for Laquan Treadwell. It's good for 10. And now the Colts find themselves in a manageable third down and four.
2: Yeah, Noah Williams was playing off there, and Daniel Jones said, fine, I'll take the yards and make it third and short. Smart play.
1: Third down and four here for Indianapolis. Clock moving, 9:48 to go in the first quarter. No score, opening drive of the game. Colts will go with trips left. Single man Tyler Warren split off the line to the right. Jones lines up in the shotgun with Taylor to his left. Allen goes in motion from left to right. Jones wipes his hands on his white towel hanging from his belt. Gets the snap, back to pass. Blitz coming, throws over the middle. That's caught. That's a first down. Josh Downs down to the 40-yard line. There is a penalty flag where Jones got hit. Multiple flags down. Jaden Hicks is the man that applied the heat. Let's see if it was a personal foul.
0: Personal foul. Roughing the passer. Defense number 21. But those happens at the goal, automatic. First down.
1: So that will move the Colts even deeper, but Daniel Jones stood in there, Mike, and was able to get that throw into the hands of Josh Downs to set up first and goal.
2: Well, Kansas City had everybody up at the line, and sometimes they'll drop back. This time they brought them all. Daniel Jones stood in there and threw it right where the blitzer came from, right where the hole was.
1: First down and goal. They've got the ball marked just outside the one-yard line. Jones will line up under center with receivers left and right. Offset eye, Warren is the fullback, who now will move up toward the line of scrimmage. Taylor is the running back. Jones puts his hands under center. Jones gets the snap. He'll hand it off. This is Taylor bouncing outside right. He gets back to the line of scrimmage, and that's it. Chiefs able to stand him up. No gain on the play. And that'll bring up second down and goal. Drew Tranquil made the tackle.
2: This is either where you just continue to play smash-mouth football, or you play action it and someone's left wide open, because Kansas City would be playing for the short run.
1: Ball now sitting right at the one-yard line on the right hash. Colts looking for an opening drive touchdown for the second consecutive week. Jones under center. Downs will split out wide to the right. Pierce is on the left, tight to the line, along with Treadwell. Taylor remains the single back. Jones brings a receiver in motion from the right, takes the snap, fakes the pitch, back to throw, fires back in the end zone. Wide open is Tyler Warren, and that is a Colts touchdown. A one-yard touchdown strike to the tight end Warren, and Indianapolis has taken a 6-0 lead.
2: So they run the jet motion and fake like they're going to do that end around. Then he fakes the pitch to Taylor, or looks his way, and there's Warren wide open.
1: Second touchdown catch of the season for Tyler Warren, the second-year man out of Penn State. And now Spencer Schrader is on for the PAT. He did miss an extra point last week. Luke Rhodes will snap. Rigoberto Sanchez will hold. Rhodes sends it back. Sanchez puts it down. The kick from Schrader is on the way. And the one-time Chief bangs it through. And the Indianapolis Colts have taken a 7-0 lead with 8:25 to go in the first quarter. This is Westwood One's coverage of the National Football League.
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1: 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And Indianapolis with the early 7-0 lead. Daniel Jones, 4-4, 33 yards. Jonathan Taylor, 5 carries, 22 yards. All is right for the Colts on that opening
2: All round. Is right, but I'm sure Shane Steichen and everybody's reminding everybody that, hey, we did this last week. We came out like gangbusters, and the rest of the game didn't go too well.
1: So Schrader will kick it away. Breshard Smith and Emma Johnson back deep for Kansas City. Schrader with a short end-over-end kickoff. Smith running up. He's going to take this around the 12, across the 15 to the 20, up to the 25, bounces outside right 30, up to the 35, and he is brought down right there by Drew Ogletree at the 35-yard line, and that is where we will see Patrick Mahomes for the first time tonight. Mahomes, 15 to 27, 184 yards, couple of touchdowns and a pick last week. We've talked a lot about Kenneth Walker. Impressive in his Chiefs debut with 173 rushing yards. Travis Kelce is the tight end. Xavier Woods, Tyquan Thornton, and Rashee Rice are the wide receivers. Slot left, Walker is the single back. First and 10 Chiefs from the 36. There's a handoff. Walker off the right side. Runs into the line. Now spins out to the left. He's going to get a lead block from Mahomes to the 40. Out to the 45, 50. Down the sideline, 45, and he's out of bounds. Kenneth Walker went right, ran right into the pile, spun around, went the other way, and gains 20. DeForest Buckner was there. Walker got away from him and went the other way for a big play on first down.
2: Closing down as Buckner does a nice job, but then just gets a bit of an arm tackle on him. It was actually Arden Key who came down on him, just got an arm on him. You've got to have that responsibility of the backside.
1: From the Colts 45, first down and 10. Mahomes the lineup under center, takes the snap, turns, play fake, rolling to his right, looking, throws down the field. Wide open, Worthy, a sliding catch, the 30, and then he dives forward down to the Colts 29-yard line. So a couple of plays, a couple of big ones. That's good for 16, another Kansas City first down.
2: Yeah, seeing Mahomes on the run should strike fear into a defense. Pass was a little off. Normally hits that receiver in stride to keep getting yards after the catch.
1: Well, and there's one of those throws down the field, Mike. He did not have a completion over 7 air yards last week. Got that one down the field to Worthy. First and 10 from the Colts 29. Mahomes under center. Walker is the single back. Worthy in motion to the right. Now back out to the left. Sprints back to the right again. Mahomes takes the snap, turns, hands it off Walker, running right, picks his way through the line of scrimmage, and he gets about a yard before he is wrapped up and driven backwards. Good tackling that time by the Indianapolis defense, led by the aforementioned Arden Key, and that'll bring up second down and 9.
2: Yeah, stuff that up well, DeForest Buckner as well. DeForest Buckner in his 11th year, 6'7", 295, still playing some really, really good ball.
1: Started his career with the 49ers, first-round pick back in 2016. Spent 4 years there, now in his 7th year with Indianapolis. Second down 9 from the 28. Three receivers left, single man right. Mahomes waits in the shotgun, takes the snap. He's back to pass. Mahomes looking, good time, steps up, fires down the middle, incomplete. Off the hands of Worthy, who was wide open at the 20-yard line. Maybe a little too much mustard on it. Right off his fingertips, incomplete pass to bring up 3rd and 9. A.J. Halsey was in coverage.
2: Yeah, Halsey did a nice job of breaking that play up. The rookie out of LSU, third rounder. Really nice break on the ball.
1: So a 3rd and 9 now for the Chiefs, who traditionally have been among the best third down teams in the league. That was not the case last year, though. They were down near the bottom at just over 37%. Trips left, two receivers right. Walker, who had been wide to the right, motions into the backfield. Shotgun snap. Mahomes back against the four-man rush. Throws pass. Batted down. Incomplete. Knocked out of the air by Justin Wally, the nickel. He came off the edge, went up in the air with both hands, and swats the pass away. The Chiefs are denied. That'll bring out Butker and the field goal team.
2: So they look like they just had a regular four-man rush, and then one dropped out, and Wally came in from the outside. Timed his jump beautifully. Probably would have been a short completion. I don't know if he would have got the first down. But a really nice play by Wally.
1: So a 46-yard attempt now for Harrison Butker. James Winchester will snap. Matt Araiza, the punter, will hold. Here's the snap, ball down. The kick from Butker is on the way, and it is good. So the Chiefs score on their opening drive, a 46-yard field goal from Butker, and they draw to within 7-3 with 6:09 to go here in the opening quarter. A reminder that for every field goal made tonight and throughout the season, Barbasol will make a donation to Kurt and Brenda Warner's Treasure House, a living community for adults with disabilities. Barbasol Shaving Cream, an American original for over 100 years. Close Shave America, Close Shave Barbasol. 7-3 Colts with 6:09 to go in the first. 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
1: 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Harrison Butker will kick it away after his 46-yard field goal. On the approach and an end-over-end kick. This one back towards the end zone. McGowan has it at the goal line. Bobbles it. Now coming out to the 10, 15. Left side numbers 20. Out to the 25. Flag flies as he's taken down at the 27-yard line. And now we'll see about the marker. Emmett Johnson made the special teams tackle. But some more early action for Craig Rolstad.
2: Yeah, normally that's going to back up the return team.
0: During the return, illegal block in the back. Receiving team, number 91. It's a 10-yard penalty. First down, Indianapolis.
1: So that's Jalen Tuimoloau. And that'll take the Colts back to the 10-yard line. Well, in some ways, Mike, this is kind of where the game starts because we saw Indianapolis last week. Great opening drive. Kind of fell off a cliff from there. Can they follow it up now here tonight?
2: And on the other side, Steve Spagnuolo, he definitely can make great adjustments on the fly.
1: Jones will line up under center. Taylor is the single back. Two receivers right, single man to the left. Jones brings Downs in motion from the left. Here's the snap. Jones will hand it off Taylor. Running right outside the hash marks. Lowers his shoulder. Churns those legs and drives his way across the 13 to the 14-yard line. A couple of red jerseys there. Led by Ashton Gelati, the second-year man out of Louisville. George Karloftis was in there as well. It'll bring up second and six.
2: There's no doubt the Colts are going to want to force the issue of the run because that's going to also burn the clock. It was a nice first drive burning the clock. Already under 6 minutes to go in the first quarter.
1: Second down, six. Jones lines up in the shotgun. Two receivers to either side. Taylor remains in as the running back to Jones' left. Jones looks out to his left. Crowd trying to affect the Colts. Here's the snap. Jones back, looking left, throws left on the slant. And that one is maybe intercepted. They're taking a look, and it was picked off by Kansas City. They threw the slant, and it was taken away by the defensive back. That might have been Christian Fulton who was able to get in there, and it was. Fulton has the interception. He was blanketing Keenan Allen, and one former Charger takes it away from another.
2: And Keenan Allen at 6'2", 215 pounds, really tried to kind of play power forward and shield the ball away. But the defender just absolutely ripped it out of his hands. What a great play.
1: Sixth career interception for Fulton, and it sets up the Chiefs. First and 10 at the Colts 16-yard line. Pistol formation. Walker is the running back behind Mahomes. Two other men in the backfield, Kelsey and Gray. Here's the snap. Handoff Walker. Starts left. Cuts it back between the hash marks. He's inside the 15 down to about the 13-yard line. And he'll get stood up there. It's a gain of three. That'll bring up second and seven. The Chiefs in the Lowe's red zone. Find what you need to get projects done from brands you trust at prices you'll love. Lowe's. We help. 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
2: So this O-line readjusted a little bit in week one with Josh Simmons out with the back. Khalil Benson, who was playing at right tackle, went to left tackle. The undrafted rookie from Indiana and Jalen Moore took over at right tackle. They both did a nice job last week.
1: Twin receivers left and right on second down and seven. Mahomes in the gun, takes the snap. He's back to pass. Looking right, fires right. That's caught. Kelsey turns it up. Diving into the end zone. Touchdown, Kansas City. Travis Kelsey made the catch, turned it up, went diving into the near right pylon, and just like that, the Chiefs have taken the lead. 4:34 to go first quarter. It's 9-7 Kansas City.
2: Excellent, just an out route by Travis Kelsey. Got himself a little bit of space between the defender. Caught it, turned right up, got a little help from the block downfield, and just did the rest, getting into the end zone.
1: So Butker on for the PAT. Winchester to snap it. Ariza to hold it. Butker says he's ready to go. Winchester sends it back. The kick is on the way, and it is good. So just like that, the Chiefs capitalize on the interception, and they have taken a 10-7 lead with 4:34 to go in the first quarter. You're listening to Sunday Night Football on Westwood One.
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1: 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Well, two plays after the Christian Fulton interception, the Chiefs have a touchdown, and they have taken a 10-7 lead with 4:34 to go in the first quarter. Travis Kelce, his 86th career touchdown, number one in the Kansas City Chiefs annals, also has a reception now in 193 consecutive games. That's the longest active streak in the NFL. Butker on the approach, end-over-end kickoff. McGowan waits for it. He's got it around the 5-yard line, straight ahead to the 10, now to the 15. Far side numbers 20, out to the 25, 30, 35, up to the 40. Takes a hit from Butker, spins off him, and he's out to about the 42, maybe the 43-yard line. So a nice return there by McGowan, the 7th rounder out of Kentucky. It's a 38-yard kick return, and that'll put Indianapolis in good field position to start this drive. First and 10 at their own 42.
2: Yeah, Colts have to shake off.

0: tackle.
1: Just have to keep grounding it out. I mean, Kansas City had six up on the line of scrimmage. They understand exactly what the Colts are trying to do. It'll be interesting if the Colts start to try and vary it up. We saw that with the jet sweep on their first drive.
0: Second down and six. Three receivers go to the left. Single man right. Jones will drop back into the shotgun. He's got Taylor off to his left. Tyler Warren comes in motion from the left side in towards the line of scrimmage. Jones gets the snap. Quick throw left side. That's caught by Warren running out towards the sideline. And he's knocked out of bounds near midfield. That'll be shy of the first down. They're going to mark him out, it looks like, at the Colts 49. Nick Bolton is the guy that forced him out. And now it'll be a third down and short. It's going to be third down and about three coming up for Kansas City.
1: Not a lot of chunk yardage the Colts are getting early, but still, third and three is extremely manageable.
0: And I said Kansas City, third and three for Indianapolis. Colts at their own 49-yard line. Jones will line up in the shotgun. Colts will go empty with three receivers to the right, two to the left, including Taylor, who's outside the numbers on the left side. Jones lifts his right leg. Now brings Taylor in motion. He'll come into the backfield, head over to the right side of Jones. Jones gets the snap, fakes to Taylor, back to throw, rolling to his right, being chased, looking downfield. Jones is going to tuck it and run to the sideline, knocked out of bounds, shy of the line to gain. He went after the first down marker and didn't get it. Instead, he found Nick Bolton, who knocked him out of bounds up at the 50. It'll leave him with a fourth and two. R. Mason Thomas, the rookie out of Oklahoma, applied the pressure to force Jones onto the run.
1: Wow, Bolton closed that gap so quickly. Lejarius Sneed as well was covering and came off his receiver and came up with a big hit. Not shocking, Colts are going to go for it.
0: They gave him progress to the Chiefs 49, so it's fourth down and one. Colts failed on their lone fourth down attempt a week ago. Now there's some confusion. Daniel Jones is looking over to the sideline. I think the Colts are going to have to take a timeout.
1: Yeah, they're going to have to burn one.
0: Jones was looking at his wristband, looking at Shane Steichen. And Steichen is going to call timeout with 2 minutes and 27 seconds to go here in the first quarter. The Chiefs with a 10-7 lead, and very early. This feels like a pivotal play coming up for Indianapolis.
1: It does, and Daniel Jones, I see why he ran, because Lejarius Sneed was staying in coverage, and the D-back has to decide what he wants to do, stay in coverage or come up on the quarterback. But then Nick Bolton was shot out of a cannon, and Sneed then came off his receiver, and they both hit him.
0: Well, the Chiefs bring Lejarius Sneed back. It's his second stint with Kansas City. He's a DB who is not afraid to come up and apply a hit.
1: He is not.
0: So it'll be fourth down and one for the Colts. Imagine they failed in their only attempt against Baltimore a week ago. Jones will line up under center. Extra offensive lineman Luke Tenuta is in the ballgame. Three tight ends in there. Warren now motions into the backfield. Jones takes the snap. He'll toss it to Taylor, running left, and he's got the first down. Ran in between the hash marks and the numbers. He finds his way down to the 46. That's a gain of three for Jonathan Taylor. And the Colts have their first fourth down conversion of the season. They'll keep this drive alive with 2:10 to go in the first.
1: Good block by Tyler Warren, Quentin Nelson, the left guard, Bernard Ryman, the left tackle, just giving Jonathan Taylor enough space. I agree. That was a pivotal play for the Colts.
0: From the Kansas City 46, first down and 10. Slot left, single man right, pistol formation. Taylor is the running back behind Jones. Ogletree in motion from the left. Jones waits on that pistol snap, lifts his right leg. He's got it. He fakes the handoff. He rolls to his right. Jones plants his feet. Looking, now being chased, rolls, throws to the right sideline, and it is knocked down incomplete. Drew Tranquil was in coverage out there against Ogletree. Got a hand in to knock it out. That'll bring up second down and 10.
1: So that play was supposed to go to Ogletree. He comes along in motion. Looks like he's going to block and then does a little 5 yard down and out, but Drew Tranquil had him in coverage the entire time.
0: Chiefs will change defensive personnel now. Chris Jones coming back in the game. Jones popped up with a calf injury this week. Questionable officially to play tonight, but he has been out there. Second down 10. Jones in the shotgun. Two receivers out to the right. Taylor is the running back to Jones' left side. Jones gets the shotgun snap, fakes to Taylor, back to throw, looking, throws right side, got a man, that's caught, and that's down to the Kansas City 32-yard line. It's Josh Downs. Chris Roland Wallace was in coverage and made the tackle, but only after a gain of 14 yards.
1: Key to that, Daniel Jones had time to let that route develop. Excellent throw away from the defender, little inside-out move for Downs. Easy pitch and catch.
0: One thing to keep an eye on, Mike, Alec Pierce was hopping around and limping after that first down play.

0: is not on the field right now. Receivers left and right. First and 10, Colts from the Chiefs 32. Jones under center. Taylor remains the single back. Here's the snap. Turn. Hand off Taylor. Starts left. Cuts it back between the hash marks. Gaping hole inside the 25 and down to the 22. 10 more for Jonathan Taylor. And another Colts first down. Tanner Bordellini led the way along with Jalen Travis.
1: Yeah, Travis throw in there. Matt Gonzalez as well, the right guard. They just caved down the left side of the Kansas City defensive line. Easy hole for Jonathan Taylor to go through.
0: Officially a gain of 11, first and 10 from the Kansas City 21. Slot left, Jones will go under center. Taylor's been in the entire way. He remains the single back. 9 carries, 44 yards. Here's the snap. Jones will hand it off Taylor. Running right, avoids some traffic in the backfield, but then gets taken down. That'll be a loss on the play of about 3, back to the 24. Chris Jones got in there to help blow it up. Second down and long coming up for the Colts.
1: Oh, Chris Jones absolutely blew into the backfield 2-3 yards deep and made Jonathan Taylor go east and west way longer than he wanted to do and let his friends come and help.
0: That is the final play of the first quarter. End of one here at Arrowhead. With the score, the Chiefs 10, the Colts 7. 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
1: Justin, so we'll see if the Colts can keep up this running attack or if the Chiefs will stop it and force them to do something else.
0: Second down, 13. Colts will go with two receivers left. Tight ends on either end of the line. Jones waits shotgun with Taylor to his right. Bordellini the center over the football. Ogletree motions from left to right. Here's the snap. Jones back, looks left, throws left. It's incomplete. The throw was behind Downs. He was unable to hang on to it and then took a shot on the play. Bolton was out there again for the Chiefs along with Snead. And now with third and 13 for Indianapolis.
1: Yeah, that didn't look good at all. Just the throw that was behind him. And they're showing a replay of Alec Pierce. It was on a route he was running where he broke out and looked like he got tripped up. And actually got helped by the trainers off the field and is in the blue tent.
0: Third down, 13. Jones will line up in the shotgun. Twin receivers left and right. Taylor in the backfield to Jones' left side. Play clock shows 3. Jones waiting. Play clock now at 1. Jones gets the snap. He's back to throw. Looks left. Throws left. That is incomplete. Had a man. the 15-yard line, it was Keenan Allen. He was unable to hang on in between two Kansas City defenders. Alohi Gilman, the former Charger and Raven, helped knock it away. And on fourth down, that'll bring out Spencer Schrader.
1: Yeah, that throw was just a hair late and gave Gilman enough time to come over there. And he just got his right hand on it as it was in the hands of Allen.
0: So a 42-yard attempt for Schrader now. Hit a 58-yarder, a career long, a week ago. Looking to tie the game. Here's the snap, the spot. The kick from Schrader is on the way. It's end over end, and it is good into the top of the net. And that will tie the game. It's 10 apiece between the Colts and the Chiefs. Let's pause 10 seconds for station identification. 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
0: 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So the Colts have to settle for three, but they tie the game at 10 with 14:48 to go here in the first half.
1: The Colts have had the ball for over 12 minutes. The Chiefs have had the ball for 3 minutes, and it's time.
0: Well, and it just shows again, Mike. I mean, we talk about it all the time, but the big play, the interception.
1: Yep.
0: Kansas City, two plays later, finds the end zone.
1: Colts have to be happy at least at the start of this. See what the defense could do now. The offense for Kansas City hasn't been on the field too much at all, so we haven't really gotten a feel for those sides of the ball.
0: Schrader will kick it away. Smith and Johnson back deep to return. Smith is on the far right side, Johnson on the near left. Schrader will kick it away from left to right. Big deep breath on the approach. And an end-over-end kickoff headed the way of the rookie Johnson. He's got it at the 2-yard line, straight ahead to the 10. Now to the 15-20, angles left 25, out to the sideline 30, and he's out of bounds around the 35. Penalty flag was thrown almost immediately after the kickoff. So we'll check on the marker there. Right now, the Chiefs are going to have it at their own 35-yard line after a 33-yard return.
1: Yeah, that's going to come back. Same official who threw the flag on the Colts in that situation threw it on the Chiefs. They're asking the Colts what they want to do.
0: Fred Rolstad walking over towards Shane Steichen. Well, that was holding. That was an awfully
11: Illegal
0: quick
11: formation.
0: Hold.
11: Offense. Kicking a receiving team, number 30. It's a 5-yard penalty. First down.
0: So that'll just move him back to the 30-yard line.
1: Yeah, he has to be on the 35-yard line until the ball is caught and he stepped up to the 36 before he was supposed to. Little antsy.
0: Patrick Mahomes, 2-of-4 for 29 yards and a touchdown. They'll line up under center with receivers left and right. Walker is the running back. Mahomes back on a play fake, sets his feet, throws down the middle. Got Rice, angles right to the 50, 45 to the Colts 40, and down to the 39. Patrick Mahomes found Rasheed Rice in stride. They'll mark him down at the Indianapolis 40-yard line. That's a big gain, a pickup of 30 to Rasheed Rice.
1: Well, we talked about the stat, and I'm sure Patrick Mahomes knows the stat. Last week he was 0-for-4 with one interception on throws of 10 or more air yards downfield. Maybe he wanted to say, you know what, guys, I could still do that.
0: Three backs in the backfield. Kelce and Gray along with Walker. Mahomes waits, gets the snap. He'll hand it off to Walker straight ahead, bounces into the pile, heads out to the right, picks up just about a yard before he is stood up and driven backward. Jerry Tillery, who played for the Chiefs a year ago, will get credit for that stop, and it'll bring up second down and 9.
1: And right now, it's who's going to stop the run best right now. I mean, again, now the Chiefs have run, what, 9 plays to in the Colts 27, 23 plays, yeah. So
0: second down 9 from the Colts 39. Mahomes in the shotgun with Walker to his right. Here's the snap. Mahomes back, quick throw, left side, caught by Worthy. Turns the corner, 35, cuts back inside and dives down to about the 33-yard line. Hakeem Davis-Gaither, free agent from the Cardinals, made the tackle after a gain of 6. And now it'll be 3rd and 3 for the Chiefs.
1: Those were the throws we saw last week. Under 10 air yards, get the ball quickly out into the receiver's hands, let them do some work. And that's where the Colts have to be good tacklers. Again, when these two teams played last year, the Colts missed 17 tackles.
0: And you got to figure, Mike, that the more Walker runs the ball, it's just going to draw people up more to give Mahomes that chance to take shots down the field. Trips right, single man left on third down and three. Mahomes gets the shotgun snap. He's back. Blitz coming. It's picked up. Mahomes going deep right side for Kelce, and he can't make the catch. Threw it down the right side numbers. Kelce got his hands on it, couldn't haul it in. Cam Bynum was in coverage. And on fourth down, Butker is coming out for a long field goal try.
1: I mean, Mahomes threw that ball before Travis even turned. He turned and the ball was on him. Did hit him in the hands, but the ball was on him quickly. That is a route they work on an awful lot.
0: Butker on for a 51-yard attempt. Hit from 46 earlier. He is 2 for 2 here in the early season. Trying to give the Chiefs the lead back. Here's the snap, ball down. The kick from Butker is on the way, and it is no good. Butker pulls it wide to the left, and the Chiefs get nothing out of it. And with 12 minutes and 42 seconds to go in the first half, we remain tied at 10 apiece. This is Westwood One's coverage of the National Football League.
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0: 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Well, Harrison Butker had made 10 straight field goals until that miss. So we're still tied, 10 apiece, 12:42 to go first half, and the Colts will start at their own 41-yard line, first and 10. Alec Pierce went to the locker room in a cart. It's a heel injury. His return is questionable. Jones under center. Seth McGowan in the game of the running back. He'll get the handoff running left. He's contacted almost immediately, but able to slide through and fall forward for a yard. Gets out to the 42-yard line. Peter Woods, the first-round pick out of Clemson, was able to bring him down. And that'll bring up second down and 9.
1: Really nice sliding down the line by Peter Woods. Yeah, Alec Pierce, he got into a cart himself, but it's like the offense going to have to do without his deep ball threat yet again.
0: Yeah, he's been hopping around. He's really not been able to put any weight on it. Second down 9 from the 42. Two receivers stacked left, single man right. Jones under center. McGowan remains the single back. Now Warren comes in short motion from the left. Jones takes the snap. He's back on a play fake. Sets his feet. Has time. Looks left. Double clutches. Steps up. Bumps into his lineman. Rolls right. Dumps it short. Caught by Warren, 45. Out to the sideline, 50. And he's knocked out of bounds near the line to gain. So Daniel Jones almost went down via his own man, was able to get out to his right and then dump it to Warren. who surges ahead for eight. They're going to mark him just short of the first down. Felix Anudike Uzama applied the pressure, and now a third and one for Indianapolis.
1: Well, heads-up play by Warren as Daniel Jones started to come Warren's way on the right side of the offense. Warren was actually blocking, saw Daniel Jones start to scramble, and just let his defender go and just had an easy little dump pass.
0: Six offensive linemen in the game. Luke Tenuta is in for third and a yard from the 50. Jones under center, single wide receiver to the left. McGowan the running back. Jones gets the snap. He's back. Play fake. Sets his feet. Looking. Pressure coming. Throws deep down the left side. Jump ball. Incomplete. Trying to find Treadwell and flags fly. Christian Fulton was in coverage and he is going to get called for a penalty and the Colts are going to get bailed out.
11: Pass interference. Defense number 8. The ball replaced with a spot on the foul. First down.
1: Yeah, Fulton was in front of the receiver and kind of hindering him from going down the field. If he'd have stayed on the side of him, they wouldn't have got the call. He was on the side of him, then got to the front and kind of stopped him from making a play on the ball.
0: George Karloftis applied the pressure. Moved the ball down to the Chiefs' 24-yard line. First down and 10. 11-11 to go second quarter in a 10-10 game. McGowan remains in at running back. Receivers left and right, two tight ends. Jones under center stands up. He'll change something now with the line of scrimmage. Play clock shows 3. Jones puts his hands back under center, takes the snap. He'll hand off McGowan, running right out toward the numbers, and he's got nowhere to go. McGowan may have lost a yard in that play back to the 25-yard line. Good pressure up front by the Chiefs. Kyrus Tonga, the free agent from New England, led the way. It'll be a loss of a yard. It'll bring up second and 11.
1: Yeah, good job by the D-line not letting blockers go off on the linebackers. Drew Tranquil able to finish that play off. Had a nice picket fence on that defense. Really no gaps for Taylor to go through.
0: Colts out to the line of scrimmage with two receivers left, two to the right. Taylor, after a brief respite, back in the game at running back. He lines up to the left of Jones, who's in the gun. Jones looks out to his right. Play clock shows 5. Here's the snap. Jones back, looking to his left. Throws left side for the corner, and it's incomplete. Trying to find Josh Downs. Jarius Sneed was in coverage. Downs threw his hand up, trying to draw a flag. He won't get it. And now it'll be third down and 11.
1: So we saw Indianapolis on that, really the first couple of drives, Ryan. You mentioned, 10 first downs so early in the game? Because they weren't getting greedy. There, they got a little greedy. Now it's third and long. Trying to, instead of getting 4, 5, 6, 7 yards and make it third manageable, they went and got a little greedy, incomplete. Now third and long.
0: Colts are 2 of 4 on third down of the game. This is third down and 11. Trips bunched to the left, single man right. Jones in the shotgun with Taylor to his left. Play clock down to 2. Warren in motion from left to right. Jones wants the snap. The play clock expired. Did the Colts get a timeout is the question.
1: Nope, they did not.
11: Delay game. Offense, number 17. It's a 5-yard penalty. Still third down.
0: Well, that certainly can happen here at Arrowhead. The crowd gets going, and the Colts did not get lined up in time. It'll cost them 5. Move it back to the 30-yard line, and now it's third down at 16. Lined again is the 14-yard line. Jones will line up in the shotgun. Trips left, single man to the right. That's Treadwell. Taylor, the running back, to Jones' right side. Jones, left foot in front of right, looks over the defense. Raises that right leg, gets the shotgun snap. Blitz coming, flags fly. They're going to blow it dead. Somebody moved early up front.
1: Holy smokes, 3rd and 20. Going the wrong way.
11: False start. Offense, number 13. The 5-yard penalty. Third down.
0: Well, that's Treadwell, who was the single wide receiver out to the right side of the formation. So we've seen a false start from a running back and a wide receiver for Indianapolis tonight.
1: I'm going to say you're going to get more of a safe play here because from here it's about a 53-yard field goal. They'd like to make it a little more manageable. Just try and maybe gain 8, 10 yards here.
0: Move it back to the 35-yard line. Third down and 20. Twin receivers left and right. Jones stands in the shotgun with Taylor to his right. Here's the snap from Bordellini. Four-man rush. Quick throw right side. Caught by Taylor on the numbers. 35, and he takes a big hit at about the 31-yard line. So they pick up a couple of yards on the play. Noel Williams applied the hit. And here comes Spencer Schrader, a long field goal attempt, trying to give the Colts the lead back with 10 minutes and 8 seconds to go here in the second quarter.
1: Yeah, they weren't going to take any chances on that one. I'm sure they would have liked to gain a few more yards in that, but great pursuit. led by Karloftis, by that Kansas City defense.
0: Schrader hit earlier from 42. This will be a 49-yard attempt from the right hash. Schrader checks the uprights. Here's the snap. Ball down. The kick from Schrader is on the way, and it is good as he draws that one inside the right upright. And the Indianapolis Colts have retaken the lead on top 13-10. With that field goal, Barbasol will make another donation to Kurt and Brenda Warner's Treasure House, a living community for adults with disabilities. Barbasol, the trusted choice for a close, comfortable shave. Close Shave America, Close Shave Barbasol. 9:44 to go second quarter. It's the Colts 13, the Chiefs 10. 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
0: 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Colts 13, Chiefs 10. Spencer Schrader will kick it away. Breshard Smith, Emmett Johnson back deep. End over end kickoff, headed the way of Smith on the far right side, has it to the 5, ahead to the 10, now to the 15, cuts left to the 20, over the 25, Smith to the 30, and he is cracked there by a couple of white jerseys. Give the tackle to Bryce Bechter, the rookie out of Oregon, and here comes Patrick Mahomes and the Chiefs after a 26-yard return. Mahomes 4 of 7, 65 yards, and a touchdown. Kenneth Walker, 4 carries, 24 yards so far tonight.
1: I'm sure they'd like to get into a rhythm. There's almost halfway through the second quarter. They've run 11 plays, had the ball for just 5 minutes, really had no traction.
0: First and 10 at their own 30-yard line. Two receivers left, tight to the line, single man right. Walker is the running back. Mahomes goes under center. Here's the snap. Mahomes back on a play fake. Rolling left, flips his hips, throws back to the right. It's caught by Walker, avoids one tackle, gets across the line of scrimmage, breaks an ankle tackle at the line. Manning dives across the 35 to the 36. So Kenneth Walker, all by himself, picks up 6 yards. Jalen Carlisle, the third-year man out of Missouri, made the tackle. Boy, that could have been disaster for the Chiefs. Instead, Walker turns it into a 6-yard catch and run.
1: Sure does. A lot of work for a 6-yard run, too, with Mahomes going left and then throwing back right. That's what I talked about with the Colts. They have to be able to get up and make those tackles on the short passes.
0: Second down 4 from the 36. Mahomes in the shotgun with Walker to his right. 3 receivers go to the left. Single man to the right side of the formation. Mahomes gets the snap, holds it out, give it to Walker, running between the hash marks. He gets low, and he powers his way close to a first down. They've got him just short. There's a couple of penalty flags that came in from behind the play. Both the umpire and the referee threw flags on that one.
1: Of course, the Colts thinks it's on the Chiefs.
0: Discussion continues.
1: That's what you do down there. You point to the other team.
11: There are two fouls on the play, one on each team. Holding, offense, number 76. Personal foul, trip, defense. Those penalties offset. Replay, second down.
0: Now, see, everybody was right. They all pointed at each other, and they were all right.
1: That's what you do. You're just trying to influence the referee. Never works, but makes you feel better.
0: So just pretend none of that ever happened,
1: nope.
0: And we'll do it again. It's second
1: do-over.
0: Down and four. Yeah, like when you were kids, right?
1: Do
0: no
1: over.
0: Fair, do-over.
1: Yep, do-over. My brothers never let me have a do-over.
0: Well, it's good you're over it.
1: I was the youngest. It happens.
0: Now we've got whistles just as the Chiefs were getting lined up.
11: After replay assist, there was only a holding penalty. There is no tripping penalty. So the holding penalty will be enforced 10 yards. Second down.
0: Wow.
1: Wow. Maybe it did work, pointing
0: well,
1: at saying it's just on that.
0: Remember, this again yeah. where replay assist can get yep. involved to avoid an egregious error. And Mike, looking at the replay, it was right. There was yep. a trip, but it was actually by the Chiefs' offensive
1: exactly.
0: lineman. He's the one that tripped Walker.
1: Russ couldn't tell what leg it was. Whose leg it was?
0: It might have been Trey Smith. It was hard to see. It was his leg that came out and actually tripped up Walker. So the holding penalty moves him back. It's second down and 14. Chiefs at their own 26. Slot left, single man right, shotgun snap. Mahomes back, pressure coming. Steps up, fires down the middle. Diving catch by Rice for a first down. Across the 40 at the 42. Mahomes with a laser down the field to Rice for 16.
1: Well, it's his second deep throw down the middle of the field, and you're right, it was an absolute laser, and he has time to throw the ball. A little bit of pressure, but he just sidestepped it, went up the field, and made a dart.
0: Aditamua at Abarie split yep. two offensive linemen, but Mahomes just stepped away from it. First and 10 Chiefs at their own 42-yard line, receivers left and right. Mahomes under center. Walker is the single back. Here's the snap. Handed off. Walker looking for a hole. Bends toward the right hash. Breaks through a tackle. And Kenneth Walker out to about the 49-yard line. Well, he was contacted close to the line of scrimmage and just kept himself going.
1: Ends up picking
0: up seven.
1: He's doing a lot of it himself. A lot of times you give credit to that the running back when the old line are opening the holes and the back's not getting touched to the second or third level. He's getting touched at the first level. And he's making a whole lot out of it.
0: Walker, 173 yards rushing last week. That's the most by any player in the Mahomes era. Trips to the left, including Worthy, who goes in motion to the right. Now sprints back to the left. Shotgun snap. Mahomes will hand it off to Walker. Running right. Picks up a first down. Breaks a couple of tackles into Colts territory. Down to the 43-yard line. Boy, Walker again. It doesn't matter who the first hit comes from. He never seems to go down. A.J. Halsey tried to get him. Walker wouldn't let him. Ends up picking up eight.
1: His balance is exceptional. Now, they broke as a team 17 tackles last week. He broke 13 or 14 on his own, and he's doing the same thing tonight.
0: Walker will get a break. Emmett Johnson, the fifth rounder from Nebraska, checks in. Two receivers left and right. First and 10 Chiefs from the Colts 43-yard line. Noah Gray in motion from the right. Shotgun snap. Mahomes is back. He looks. Pulls it down. Throws short right. That's caught by Tyquan Thornton. He's wrapped up and tackled at the 37-yard line of Indianapolis. Sauce Gardner was in coverage and made the stop. It's a gain of six. That'll bring up second down and four. That's a rare underneath throw to Thornton, who's normally the guy streaking down the sideline.
1: And a rare throw at Sauce Gardner. He was targeted just two times on 31 snaps last week.
0: Gardner came over from the Jets last year in a trade, played in just four games for Indianapolis. He got hurt shortly after the deal. Twin receivers left and right, second down and four. Line of scrimmage is the Colts 37. Mahomes in the shotgun. He's got Johnson to his left. Kelsey in short motion from the right. Here's the snap. Mahomes is back, being pressured, rolling right, throws right, got Kelsey, turns it up the field, picks up the first down. Kelsey with the catch on the run. He takes it down to the Indianapolis 26. Arden Key applied the pressure, but Mahomes finds his favorite target, Travis Kelsey. It's another first down, a gain of 11.
1: And Travis Kelsey is right on the verge of breaking Marshall Faulk's yards after catch record in the NFL. I think he needed 10 yards coming in to the game, and I think he's right there.
0: Yeah, I think that one will probably give it to him. First down and 10 from the Indianapolis 26. Ball is on the right hash. Receivers left and right. Three backs in the backfield. Noah Gray is one of them. Walker is the running back. Walker does not get the handoff. Flip it out. Kelsey left side out to the numbers. Ducks under one tackle. And Kelsey dives his way down to the Indianapolis 21, maybe the 20. C.J. Allen, the second-round pick out of Georgia, made the stop. But Travis Kelsey makes that catch and gives up the field for about six.
1: The 36-year-old still doing it, huh? Had a short catch and a long run last week. A few catches already tonight. We talked about the record he set for yards after the catch. Just one of more than a few records he's going to continue to set as he walks into the Hall of Fame 5 years after he's done.
0: Officially a gain of five, second down and five. Twin receivers left and right. Gray in short motion from the left. Shotgun snap, quick throw, left side. That's caught by Jalen Royals. He's going to have a first down as Gardner rides him out of bounds around the 15-yard line. First catch of the year for Jalen Royals, just the third catch of his career. He was drafted out of Utah State last year in the fourth round. It's a gain of five and a first down for KC.
1: Well, right now they have the Colts defense on their heels between Kenneth Walker keeping his balance, having those 5-6 yard runs, Pat Mahomes throwing it down the middle of the field, and then those quick passes where they're getting good yards after the catch.
0: First down and 10 from the Colts 16. Chiefs will go empty. Three receivers right, two left, including Walker, who motions into the backfield. Shotgun snap to Mahomes. Back to throw. Looking left. Looking middle. Now rolling to his right. Looking down the field. Mahomes to the sideline, and he'll throw it away incomplete. Good coverage down the field by that Indianapolis secondary. That'll bring up second down and 10. Grover Stewart applied the pressure on Mahomes.
1: Yeah, Laiatu lost contain at first on the edge rush. Mahomes got outside, and I think every opponent of the Chiefs, when Mahomes gets outside, just hold their breath on what he can do with the ball when he gets out of the pocket.
0: Second down and 10 coming up now. 3:50 to go, second quarter. Colts 13, Chiefs 10. Three receivers right, two to the left, including Walker, who's in the slot inside of Kelsey. Mahomes stands back in the shotgun. Looks over the defense. Play clock at 7. Mahomes gets the snap. He's back. He looks. He throws. Left side. Wide open. Walker has it on the numbers. Turns out to the sideline. Dives ahead for the first down. Out of bounds at the Colts 5. A.J. Halsey made the tackle. A catch and run of 11. It's first and goal for the Chiefs.
1: There had to be some confusion with the Colts there. They had two defenders basically in the same area off of the receiver. Just gave him way too much room.
0: First and goal from the 5-yard line. That's the fifth first down of this drive for Kansas City. Looking to get the lead back, trailing by three. Mahomes will line up in the shotgun. He's got Walker to his left. Three receivers out to the right. Single man left. That's Thornton. Mahomes gets the snap. Quick throw. Right side. Caught by Worthy. Trying to turn the corner. He can't do it. Jumps back inside. He's down to around the two. And then he gets sandwiched there by a couple of white jerseys. Justin Wally was the first man to hit him. It'll be second down and goal. They'll give him progress down to the one.
1: Colts are having trouble getting any runner down, receiver or running back, on the first hit. You think they have their bottled up, but they end up getting 3 or 4 yards.
0: Second down and goal from the one. Mahomes to the shotgun. Walker to his right. Two receivers left. Two to the right. Mahomes motions out to his left. Kelsey in motion from that side. Sprints all the way to the right. Mahomes gets the snap. Rolls right. Throws right. Wide open in the end zone. Caught by Worthy for a Kansas City touchdown. Nobody around Xavier Worthy. He's got his first touchdown catch of the year, and the Chiefs have retaken the lead 16-13, 2:25 to go in the first half.
1: Now, that was an Andy Reid drive right there. You hit everything. Inside runs, outside run, quick passes, passes down the field. We've seen these drives a whole lot by this team.
0: Wait, are you saying that Andy Reid has an expansive playbook?
1: He's good at this.
0: Breaking news.
1: Yeah.
0: Butker on for the PAT. His kick is up. It is good. And the Chiefs back on top by 4, 17-13 Kansas City with 2:25 to go in the second quarter. You're listening to Sunday Night Football on Westwood One.
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0: 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And the one-yard TD puts the Chiefs in front by four. Butker on the approach will kick it away. End over end kick. This one will be taken by Gould at the 6. Ahead to the 10, 15 up to the 20. Far side numbers 25, and he'll be brought down shy of the 30-yard line at about the 28. Jeffrey Bossa, second-year man out of Oregon, made the tackle. So now an important drive here for the Colts, Mike, with 2:20 to go in the first half. The Chiefs still have all three of their timeouts, plus the two-minute warning. This is where the Colts have to get a first down, take some time here. You don't want to give the ball back to Patrick Mahomes, especially after that drive.
1: No, not that drive. As a matter of fact, the Colts had a 23-7 play advantage. It's now 28-23 with that last drive by Kansas City. Remember I said they hadn't got their traction? They got their traction.
0: First down and 10, Colts at their own 28. Jones under center, two receivers stacked to the right, single man left. Taylor is the running back. Downs in motion from the right. Jones gets the snap. Back on a play fake. Rolling left. Flips his hips. Throws to the sideline. Caught by Downs. Turns back inside across the 35. And he dives out to the 37. That'll be a gain of 9. Drew Tranquil with the tackle. Well, that's a great first play for the Colts to put him in a second down and 1. And Indianapolis is going to be content to let this one tick down to the 2-minute warning. So we have reached the 2-minute warning here in Kansas City with the score. The Chiefs 17 and the Colts 13. 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
0: 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Chiefs 17, Colts 13. Indianapolis with a second down and one. They've got it at their own 37-yard line. Colts have two timeouts. Pistol formation, Taylor the running back behind Jones. Slot right, single receiver Keenan Allen out to the left. Jones walks toward the line of scrimmage, points with his right hand. Turns, says something to Jonathan Taylor. Now points out to the right. Waits, gets the pistol snap. He'll hand it off Taylor, running left, out to the numbers. He's got a first down across the 40-yard line, and they'll give him progress out to the 42. So Jonathan Taylor rips off a run of five, and that'll be a first down for the Colts. Clock moving down to 1 minute, 45 seconds to go in this first half.
1: We see Nick Bolton now more than a few times blitz, run blitz, right at the line of scrimmage and try and make penetration, and he's only made one play out of it. Jonathan Taylor has skirted him each of the other times.
0: 12th first down of the half for the Colts, just their second, though, in this second quarter. First and 10 from their own 42. Twin receivers left and right. Shotgun snap to Jones. He has it knee high. Back to pass. Going deep down the left sideline. And that is incomplete. Flag is down. He was trying to find Treadwell. Fulton was in coverage. And it looks like Fulton will get called for interference for the second time in the game.
1: Well, that flag came a long way in.
11: Pass interference. Defense, number 8. The ball in place at the spot of the foul. Automatic first down.
0: Well, Christian Fulton had the interception earlier in the half, but he's also had two costly pass interference penalties.
1: Well, I mean, he's a handsy player. He has his hands on him, but so does Treadwell. I mean, this is one I would let go. I mean, he has his hand on Treadwell. Treadwell has his hand on him. I think that's a no call.
0: From the Kansas City 35, first down and 10. Slot right, single man left. Taylor is the pistol back, now slides up to the left hip of Daniel Jones. Here's the snap. Jones will give it to Taylor, runs straight ahead along the left hash, and he churns his legs forward down to about the 32. Andy Reid is going to spend a timeout. It'll go as a run of three. Woods on the tackle. It'll bring up second and 7, and the fans express their displeasure with the pass interference call.
1: I think if I were sitting in the stands, I'd be booing as well. I really, really didn't like that call. And I get Andy calling the timeout, try and stop him, hold it to a field goal, have some time to go down and try and score, because, again, Kansas City starts with the ball in the third quarter.
0: Just to play devil's advocate,
1: yep.
0: I think what got Fulton in trouble is he had his hand inside the collar of Treadwell, and he pulled. And I think that's what the official saw from the middle of the field was the yank. Because you're right, they were both hand fighting. I think it's that pull down is what got him.
1: You know what? You're wrong, Ryan.
0: I knew that was coming. Second down and 6 from the 31. Jones in the shotgun. Two receivers left, two right. Here's the snap. Jones back, looking to his right. Throws right on the slant. Incomplete. Trying to find Keenan Allen. Noel Williams was all over him. And that'll bring up a third down and 6. Well, that looked like the slant that Fulton picked off earlier.
1: Yeah, I mean, outside of those two interference calls, the coverage by the secondary of Kansas City has been better than the coverage in the secondary by the Colts, without question.
0: Third down and 6. 1 minute, 10 seconds to go before halftime. Each team with two timeouts.
1: Yeah, that was an incomplete pass. Stop the clock. Chiefs didn't have to waste another timeout.
0: Jones in the shotgun. Two receivers either side. Taylor is the running back. Downs in motion from left to right. Here's the snap. Jones back. Throws right side. Got a man. That's Downs. Makes the catch. And he gets pulled out of bounds with a first down. And then thrown down by Sneed. And that's going to draw a flag.
1: What are you doing? What are you doing?
0: I mean, he was a good 5 yards out of bounds. And then Sneed just grabbed his jersey and yanked him down to the ground.
1: I just don't understand. I mean, I get there's emotion of the moment. Now, they are talking about it.
0: Well, Downs got his Downs hand up into the face mask of Snead.
1: This may be one that goes to review. Because Downs did have his hands in the face of Snead.
11: The result of the play is a first down. After the play, there's two personal fouls, yeah. One on each team. Personal foul.
0: Now, the fans don't like it, but here's the problem.
1: Yeah.
0: Downs putting his hand in Snead's face does not excuse Snead yanking him down to the ground.
1: That's exactly right. That was actually the right call. That was the right call.
0: Yeah, you don't get a free shot because the other guy did it first.
1: That's exactly right.
0: So they move it to the 24-yard line. That's where they mark Downs out of bounds. First down and 10, 1:04 to go first half. Downs in motion from left to right. Two receivers stacked to the left side of the formation. Now Downs sprints back out to the left. Jones takes the under center snap. Hand off Taylor. Running right. Finds a crease. 20-15. 10 to the 5. Into the end zone. Jonathan Taylor gallops in. It's a Colts touchdown. And with 59 seconds to go in the second quarter, Indianapolis is back in front. 19-17 Colts.
1: So obviously Jonathan Taylor gets the credit for that touchdown. But the blocking on that, he wasn't touched. He went around the right end. So give credit again. The offensive players and the defensive players trading one for one. Offense wins in that situation.
0: Bortolini and Warren got a great double team on the outside that got rid of R. Mason Thomas. And Jonathan Taylor took it in. Now Schrader for the PAT. Snap spot. Kick is up. It is good. And with less than a minute to go in the first half, the Colts are on top 20-17. You're listening to Sunday Night Football on Westwood One. You would never say that a first down is the same as a touchdown. 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
0: 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Six plays, 72 yards, 1:26 off the clock. A 24-yard touchdown run for Jonathan Taylor. And the Colts have taken a 20-17 lead. We started the drive saying, boy, don't give the ball back to Mahomes. And the Colts end up with a touchdown.
1: Certainly aided by that interference call, but a nice drive by the Colts. But the Chiefs now have 59 seconds and two timeouts and a guy named Pat Mahomes.
0: Spencer Schrader will kick it away. Smith and Johnson back deep to return. Schrader on the approach. And an end-over-end kickoff headed the way of Smith, angling right. He's going to let that one bounce at the one-yard line and then kick through the back of the end zone. So that'll be a touchback, but it landed outside of the end zone. Smith was hoping that ball was going to break the plane of the goal line, but it did not. So it ends up being really the perfect kick for Schrader. And now the Chiefs will start with a first down at 10 at their own 20-yard line. 59 seconds to go, and as Mike mentioned, two timeouts.
1: Yeah, that did not work well on that kick return at all.
0: Chiefs will go empty with three receivers left, two to the right. Kelce is closest to the line on the left side. Now Emmett Thomas, who had been wide left, comes in motion, stops in the backfield on Mahomes' left hip. Mahomes waits for the shotgun snap. He's got it. He's back to pass. Quick throw left side, caught by Thomas out to the sideline across the 25, and he's ridden out of bounds up at about the 28, maybe the 27-yard line. Emmett Johnson with the catch and run of seven.
1: Boy, you get Emmett Johnson in the open field. He has got some jets. Good move getting out of bounds there.
0: 54 seconds to go. Officially a gain of 8. Second down and 2. Two receivers left, two right. Mahomes lines up in the shotgun. Johnson to his right. Kelce in short motion from the left. Here's the snap. Mahomes is back, looking left, throws left, and it's batted down incomplete. He had Rashee Rice open, but that pass was knocked down at the line of scrimmage. It'll be a third down and 4 with 51 seconds to go. That might have been DeForest Buckner who knocked it down.
1: All 6-7 of them. Just trying to push. Just got it left and up and tipped it, yeah.
0: Working against Kingsley Suamataia over there at left guard. So a third down and 4. Three receivers right, single man left. Johnson in the backfield to the left of Mahomes. Here's the snap. Mahomes is back. He looks. He double clutches. He moves left. Gets hit. Down he goes. Sacked inside the 20-yard line by DeForest Buckner. Buckner was able to reach out, just knock him off balance enough. Mahomes goes down into a seated position. The Colts will take timeout with 43 seconds to go in the first half, and Kansas City will punt.
1: So you had two defenders in the A-gaps, like they were going to both shoot the A-gaps, and on the snap, Brian, they both broke out. One broke right underneath Travis Kelce, where I think Pat Mahomes wanted to go to get the first down.
0: First full sack of the year for Buckner. They put 3 seconds back on the clock, so 46 seconds remaining. Matt Araiza is on to punt. Anthony Gould, just up off the practice squad, is back to return.
6: And our staff is still doing water.
0: Araiza standing back around the 6-yard line. Waits on the snap from Winchester. He's got it belt high, and the left footer gets away. High spiraling kick. Gould moving to his left. Signals fair catch. Watch the ball bounce over his head at the 25. It's going to roll all the way down to the 11, where it is down by the Chiefs. Wow. Gould made the decision to let that one bounce, and it turns into a 69-yard punt with no return. 35 seconds to go first half. Colts on top 20-17. 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
0: Colts first and 10 at the 11-yard line. Jones under center takes the snap. He'll hand it off, running off the right side just outside the hash marks. And that's Taylor. He'll pick up a yard. Now to the 12-yard line. The clock continues to run. That might be the final play of the half.
1: Yeah, I think if Gould had fair caught that punt, they may have given it at least a play to see where they would have gotten, but going over his head and bouncing down, it didn't give the Colts enough room.
0: So both teams will head to the locker room. Back and forth first half, and we'll see the Colts have a 3-point edge. And you got to give Indianapolis some credit, Mike. They had the early interception that set up a Kansas City touchdown. But the Colts fighting back, up by 3 as they go to the locker room.
1: Yeah, Jonathan Taylor really helped control this game with the running attack to set up the passing attack. Colts playing a lot better after the first series than they did last week.
0: That's the end of the first half at Arrowhead with the score. The Colts 20 and the Chiefs 17. When we return, Scott Graham rejoins us from our studios with the halftime report. You're listening to Sunday Night Football on Westwood One.
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0: City. We've got a good one going on right now. Colts leading the Kansas City Chiefs by a score of 20-17. Let's catch up on what happened earlier today in the National Football League. The Denver Broncos, who the Chiefs dispatched on Monday night, played at home today against the Jacksonville Jaguars, the only team to beat them in the regular season at Mile High last year. Denver came from behind today. They scored two fourth-quarter touchdowns, including one by Jonah Coleman that turned out to be the game winner. They beat Jacksonville by a score of 20-13. Bo Nix throwing for 288 yards in the victory. Both teams are 1-1 on the year. Other than today, Bengals going into Houston, a team that they had only beaten twice in their last 11 tries. Joe Burrow and company up against Houston defense, and you're Burrow and you need help in a situation like this, there's really one place you want to turn.
1: Shotgun snap, Burrow under pressure, begins scrambling right, gets away from a sack, points toward the end zone, throws, Jamar Chase makes the catch,
2: yes.
1: Touchdown!
2: Yes. Big.
1: Bengals, two touchdown catches for Jamar Chase, and the Bengals are on the verge of going up by 14.
0: Dan Horton, Dave Lapham on Cincinnati's ESPN 1530 and the Bengals Radio Network. Cincinnati wins it by a score of 20-6 today. Bengals defense showing up big, and Chase with those two touchdowns as the Bengals go to 2-0. Houston, for the third time in 4 years, 0-2. Remember the previous two times it happened? They went to the playoffs anyway. When the Patriots had their home opener today, they took care of the Pittsburgh Steelers 20-3 the final. A lot of defense in this one, including Elijah Ponder with a scoop and score off an Aaron Rodgers fumble. Drake May did not have a big statistical day. Trevion Henderson had a touchdown. Both teams are now 1-1 on the year. How about Las Vegas? They are now 2-0 for the first time since 2021. They went into L.A. today and beat the Chargers by a score of 26-14. Kirk Cousins, three more touchdown passes after throwing three on opening day. The Chargers 0-2. That's the first time Jim Harbaugh started 0-2 as a coach anywhere, college or NFL. New Orleans came from behind again this week. They beat Baltimore in Baltimore with 15 points in the fourth quarter, led by Tyler Shuck, and a defense that finally put it away.
3: Snap. Jackson lofting one, and that is going to be picked off. Julian Blackman. Julian Blackman slides at the 10-yard line to finish off. Julian Blackman. The Saints get the turnover when they need it the most. 13 seconds to play. Heading for the exits of the Baltimoreans.
0: Mike Haas, WWL Radio, flagship station of the New Orleans Saints. Shuck, 12 out of 14 for a 119 and two touchdowns in the fourth quarter alone. Both teams are 1-1. And Deshaun Watson and company, the Cleveland Browns, got a win today. Late fourth quarter touchdown, then a two-hour weather delay, and then they came back on the field and stopped Baker Mayfield as they hang on for a 23-19 win. Cleveland 1-1. Tampa Bay, first 0-2 start since 2014. Again, halftime score right now. Indianapolis 20, the Kansas City Chiefs 17. This is Westwood One's coverage of the National Football League.
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2: Back on the Sunday Night Football halftime show, 3-point lead for the Colts at the break. Earlier, Arizona, and a boon of the 1-0 Cardinals. Drew Lock making the start again at quarterback. There was 3 touchdown passes, all 3 of them to Jackson Smith and Jigba. Seattle wins in a desert 30-7 final, and they're now 2-0 on the year. San Francisco's 2-0 as well. Brock Purdy threw for a couple of scores, ran for 1, and San Francisco with 21 third points. Dominated Miami today, 35-13. Dolphins fall to 0-2 on the year. Minnesota did it again in improbable fashion. Today, without scoring a touchdown at Soldier Field, they beat the highest scoring team from last week in the NFL, 9-3 the final. Carson Wentz holding things down as the defense got it done. Caleb Williams was hurt in this game, an injury to his hamstring. He's going to have imaging done tomorrow. We'll find out more moving forward. How about the Philadelphia Eagles running against Tennessee? Hurt led a late drive and a last-second score in Nashville.
3: Hurts cannot take a sack. Motion, Devontae Smith. Hurts is back. Here comes the rush. He fires. Touchdown! Darius Cooper! What a play! Hurts to Darius Cooper, what a drive!
2: 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Elsewhere, Dallas over Washington 37-20. 4 touchdown passes from Dak Prescott. Jaden Daniels dislocated his elbow in this game. Green Bay beat the Jets in overtime 20-17, and Carolina ran all over Atlanta 34-3. 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
3: 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Total offense nearly identical in the first half. 169 for Kansas City, 168 for Indianapolis. Daniel Jones, 10 of 16, 78 yards, a touchdown and a pick. Jonathan Taylor, 14 carries, 75 yards and a TD. Tyler Warren had a touchdown catch. Patrick Mahomes, 14 of 19, 138 yards and two touchdowns. Travis Kelce and Xavier Worthy with the touchdowns. Kenneth Walker had six carries for 39 yards. 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All right, Mike, what do you look for here in the second half to determine who comes out on top?
4: I'm going to see how they use the backs. Jonathan Taylor already 14 carries. He had 19 carries last week. It looks like he's going to blow by that. And last week, Kenneth Walker had 23 carries. And what, he has six carries tonight. So will they start to use him more? But Pat Mahomes is looking like the old Pat Mahomes. He's been zipping that ball downfield, still throwing those passes to get your depth to the catch.
3: 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Chiefs will get it to start the second half. Chiefs in the red jerseys, white numbers, white pants, red helmets. Colts in the white jerseys, blue numbers, white pants, and white helmets. Spencer Schrader will kick it away from the 35-yard line, left to right. Emmett Johnson back deep along with Rashard Smith. Well, just what you think in week two, right? Chiefs have a three-touchdown win last week. Colts lose by almost three touchdowns. And here we are, week two, Colts with a halftime.
4: Nice.
3: Schrader approach, kicks a low line drive that bounces inside the 20, takes a couple of hops, and Smith is going to let it roll into the end zone. He'll pick it up and drop down to his right knee, and once again, the Chiefs will start at the 20-yard line.
4: There has been one technical change in the Colts' defense from week one to week two. Cam Bynum, the safety, had the green dot on his helmet. Lou Anarumo would call the defenses through him. But on long plays against Baltimore, it would take him a while to get back to the huddle to relay the play, and Baltimore would go on a quick snap. So they gave the green dot now to Akeem Davis, Gather, the linebacker, to be able to get the calls in.
3: First down and 10, Chiefs from their own 20-yard line. Trips to the right in a triangle formation. Mahomes under center, Walker is the back, Kelce goes in motion from right to left. Mahomes gets the snap. He's back. He'll hand it off. Walker running outside the left hash and doesn't find much. Gained about a yard out to the 21-yard line. Jalen Moore unable to make the block. He ran into Walker. And that'll bring up second down and 9. Well, you know, Mike, you bring up Lou Anarumo. Certainly somebody who's really familiar with Patrick Mahomes. All those playoff matchups between the Chiefs and Bengals over the years when Anarumo was there as the DC. Second down 9 from the 21. Mahomes in the shotgun, two receivers right, one left. Worthy in motion from right to left. Here's the snap. Handoff Walker starts right, bends it back left. Big hole across the 30, and he's got a first down. Walker takes it out to the 33-yard line, a gain of 12. Sauce Gardner eventually made the stop. It's a first down run for Walker.
4: Always a misdirection play. The back is offset to the left of Mahomes, so that would normally mean the play is going to go right. The line went right. He took the handoff and just broke right back left where there was nothing but open space.
3: Chiefs run their own 33, first down and 10. Worthy in motion from left to right. Three receivers out to that right side. Here's the snap to Mahomes. He'll toss it out to Walker. Running left to the sideline. Breaks a tackle, 35. Jumps back inside across the 40, and he's going to have a first down. Walker made the first man miss and ends up gaining 10. Halsey had a shot. Walker made him wrong, and a 10-yard run gives the Chiefs a first down.
4: So that's just good adjustment on the part of Andy Reid, seeing that they really don't have any contain on that side and just quick hitters. By these last two plays, just to get him to the outside, he's had free reign.
3: First down and 10 from the 43-yard line now. Slot right, two tight ends left. Mahomes under center. He'll give it to Walker again. Running left outside the numbers. Lowers his shoulder. Powers his way across the 45 out to the 46. They'll give him the 47-yard line. It'll be a 4-yard run. Jalen, the former JT Tuimoloau, made the tackle. And that'll bring up second down at 6.
4: Maybe they talked at halftime and says, we need to get Walker the ball more.
3: Well, I was going
4: to
3: say, you said, how are they going to use Walker? Yeah. A lot, apparently, in the second half.
4: Again, 23 times last week. He's carried the ball each play this half already.
3: Chiefs at their own 47, second down and 6. Three receivers right, Kelsey single man left. Mahomes lines up in the shotgun. Noah Gray goes in motion from right to left. Mahomes stands right foot in front of left, takes the snap, back to pass, looking, trying to set up a screen, and he throws it into the ground, incomplete. Didn't have anything, so he just tossed it down at the feet of Walker. And now a 3rd and 6 coming up for the Chiefs, trailing 20-17 with 12:29 to go in quarter number 3.
4: And that was predetermined he was going to go there. The Colts read it great, but boy, I tell you, Travis Kelce was wide open to the left, but he wasn't involved in that. Mahomes was looking right the whole way.
3: Emmett Johnson will check in at running back now. He lines up to the left of Mahomes. Two receivers either side on 3rd and 6. Chiefs at their own 47. Kelce in short motion from the left. Here's the snap. Mahomes back. He's looking. Throws over the middle. That's caught by Thornton. Takes a shot right at the sticks. Hangs on to the ball. Let's see. I think they're going to mark him just short. Justin Wally made the stop. Now, the official on the far side is saying first down, but it looks like he's short of the chain.
4: He's short of the chain. Boy, oh, boy.
3: But based on the chain on the far side, he needed to get across the Indianapolis 47. They've got the ball marked shy of that.
5: After replay assist, the runner was down short of the line to gain. It'll be fourth down and a half yard reduction.
4: I mean, again, their home fans are going to boo it, but this was about as obvious as could be. I have no idea what the official was thinking, waving the sticks ahead for a first down.
3: Again, he had to cross the 47. The ball is actually a little short of the 47.
4: By the way, what a hit by Justin Wall.
3: Yeah, he came in and lowered the boom. Hunter Norzad in now as an extra offensive lineman on 4th and about a half yard. Mahomes will line up under center. Walker is the running back. Kairos Tonga is in as the fullback. He takes the handoff and picks up the first down. They hand off to the defensive tackle, Tonga, 6'2", 335, and he picks up the first down off the left side down to the 45.
4: They'll run that play over 10 times when they watch film, especially in the defensive meeting room.
3: My goodness, he picked that one up easy.
4: He's 335 pounds.
3: Goes as a gain of 3. It's the greatest moment of Kairos Tonga's life. Two receivers left, single man right. Mahomes in the shotgun from the Colts 45. Here's the snap. Mahomes fakes the toss. Rolls right, throws right. Caught by Kelce. Juggles it, then goes down, and he'll lose a yard on the play. Kelce started to turn up field. He did not have that secured. When he grabbed it again, he just went down in a heap. It's a loss of 1, and that'll bring up second down and 11.
4: Yeah. Hakeem Davis-Gaither was right there to make the play, and already I've seen the Colts not giving the Chiefs yards after the catch on these throws. We've seen a couple now where they have been stopped dead in their tracks.
3: Trips left, single man right, second down 11 from the Colts 46 on the far side right hash. Walker is the single back. Mahomes is under center. Play clock shows 5. Mahomes takes the snap. Mahomes is back, sets his feet, bouncing in the pocket, throws short left, and it's incomplete down at the feet of Walker. And that'll bring up a third down and 11. If you're 55 and up, T-Mobile has plans built just for you. 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
4: Starting to put a little pressure on Mahomes.
3: Grover Stewart getting into him that time.
4: Straight up the gut. Again, we keep talking about blindsider edge rushers, but quarterbacks hate most pressure that comes right up the middle because of the garbage that goes around their legs.
3: Third down and 11. Chiefs have not converted a third down tonight. They are 0 for 4. Trips left, single man right. Mahomes in the gun. Emmett Johnson to his left. Here's the snap. Mahomes is back. Mahomes plants his feet. He's looking. Going to take a shot. Deep down the middle of the field for Tyquan Thornton. He's got it at the goal line. They're going to mark him at the one. Mahomes finds Thornton for a home run play. Good for 45. And Kansas City is on the doorstep.
4: That was an absolute all or nothing play, because if that was incomplete, they were going to have to punt the ball. So they just went for it. A great job by Mahomes leading the receiver away from the defenders. That's a perfect spot for the ball.
3: Boy, Jalen Carlisle, the linebacker, was trying to run with Thornton down the field. And now the Chiefs have it at the one. Mahomes in the gun, gets the snap. He'll hand it off. Walker bending right, and he can't get in. Got inside the one, but not into the end zone. Akeem Davis-Gaither was able to get in there low and chop him down. It'll be second down and goal from a half yard away.
4: Boy, what a great play that was. I mean, I don't think the Colts expected that play at all.
3: Ball resting in between the hash marks. Could not be any closer to the goal line. Mahomes under center. Offset eye. Kelce is in the fullback spot. Mahomes will bring Gray in motion from right to left. Handoff, Walker bends left this time. He gets low, trying to submarine his way in. Didn't get there. Got back to the line of scrimmage, and that's it. Second play in a row. The Colts defense stands up. It'll be third and goal from inside the one. Carlisle and Wolder with the stop.
4: This is just fun football. I love goal line as a former defensive lineman, just getting down low and trying to make penetration. It is just man on man.
3: Tonga's coming back in the game. So is Norzad as an extra offensive lineman. Are they going to give it to Tonga on the goal line? He's going to line up as the fullback, offset to the right. Walker is the tailback. Mahomes under center, takes the snap, hands it off. Walker running right, jumps, and he got turned away again. He may have lost a yard this time. Walker tried to go airborne, and he got shoved backwards by that Colts defense. Liatu Latu was in there, Cam Bynum was in there, and now it's fourth and goal from the two.
4: Cam Bynum ended up finishing him off, but that's because there was nowhere for Walker to go. And when you're running off tackle, you can't jump. If you're going to jump, you got to be going straight ahead.
3: There is an injured Chiefs offensive lineman down on the field. And so the training staff is going to come out to have a look. Is that Jalen Moore? It is, the right tackle, who was down at about the 7-yard line, and so the Chiefs training staff will come out.
4: Yeah, Jalen Moore was backing up Khalil Benson at right tackle, and then Josh Simmons went down, so Benson went over to left tackle. Jalen Moore went up to right tackle, so all of a sudden they're getting a little more thin on that offensive line.
3: Officially, they call it no gain on that run by Walker. It is fourth and goal. The ball is just outside the 1-yard line.
4: When I was with Philadelphia, we had a 7-play goal line stand against the Cardinals because a couple of plays we were offsides. 7 plays, and Joe Bugle was a coach of the Cardinals and was asked why you ran it each time. He said, "It's the goal line." I was like, okay, I respect that. Yeah, well, I respect that.
3: Jalen Moore is able to walk off under his own power. Mike Caliendo is in the ballgame. Joshua Izudu is in there as well. It is fourth and goal from just outside the one. Chiefs trying to punch it in. They trail 20-17, 8-11 to go here in the third quarter. Tonga remains in as the fullback. Mahomes under center. Mahomes takes the snap. He's back on a play fake. Rolling right, looking to the end zone. Throws back in the end zone. Caught by Jalen Royals. That's a touchdown. It's the first NFL touchdown for Jalen Royals, and it gives the Chiefs the lead, 23-20 with 8:01 to go in the third quarter.
4: Well, you had Jalen Royals and Noah Gray almost standing next to one another, which again brings to more defensive players there, but Mahomes just zipped that one in there.
3: Jalen Royals had 2 catches all last year in his rookie season. He's got 2 tonight, and now he has his first touchdown. And here is Butker on for the PAT. Snap spot. Butker's kick is on the way, and he drives it through to give the Chiefs a 4-point lead with 8:01 to go here in the third quarter. Kansas City 24, Indianapolis 20. This is Westwood One's coverage of the National Football League.
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3: 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The seesaw swings back the way of the Chiefs, 24-20. An impressive drive for KC, 14 plays, 80 yards. It ends with a touchdown throw to Jalen Royals, his first NFL touchdown. And the Chiefs back in front by four. Fifth lead change in the ball game tonight.
4: And the Chiefs have now overtaken the Colts in a number of plays, time of possession, and yards.
3: McGowan and Gould back deep. End over end kick from Butker. Gould moving to his right, has it to the 5. Near side numbers 10, up to the 15. Angles left to the 20, out to the 25. And he'll be brought down, an ankle tackle up at about the 27-yard line. 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Cole Christensen getting down to make that special teams tackle. So here come the Colts now, trying to answer back as they have done all night. First and 10 from their own 27, and the Arrowhead crowd making some noise. Jones will line up under center. Taylor is the single back. Two receivers stacked to the left side of the formation. Tight ends on either end of the line. Jones takes the snap. He's back on a play fake. Sets his feet. Has plenty of time. Dumps it short left. Caught by Taylor. Runs outside the numbers. 35 up to the 40. And Jonathan Taylor out to about the 42-yard line. So Taylor steps out of the backfield. He's able to pick up 15. Good start to this drive for the Colts. First and 10 with 7 minutes and 36 seconds to go here in the third quarter.
4: Another heady play by Tyler Warren, who was out on a route as well. Saw Taylor running with the ball, just turned and then blocked the guy that was covering him to give Taylor more space.
3: First and 10 Colts. Ball is on the far side left hash, resting at their own 42. Jones will line up under center. Three tight ends in the game. Ogletree goes in motion from right to left. Now Jones is going to drop back into the shotgun. He moves Taylor over to his right side. Two receivers out to the left. Here's the snap. Jones back, looks, throws left side. Snatched out of the air by Treadwell on the slant. Up to the 45-yard line. So that'll go as a short gain, just a pickup of 3. Fulton was in coverage. It'll bring up 2nd and 7. That was a nice hands catch by Laquon Treadwell.
4: Sure was. Kansas City will give them that all day, though. Short passes like that, no yards after the catch. Tackle them right away. The secondary for Kansas City has been very, very tight coverage tonight.
3: That might be the first slant we've seen the Colts run where a Chiefs defender was not right on the back of the wide receiver. Shotgun snap on 2nd and 7. Handoff Taylor runs along the left hash, and he jumps forward for a couple of yards. They'll give him progress out to the 48. So three more for Jonathan Taylor. Ashton Jelani makes the tackle. And now a 3rd down and 4 coming up for Indianapolis. Taylor with his 15th carry of the night.
4: Be interesting if the Colts don't make this, get closer, but don't make this, what they would do right about midfield.
3: Colts are 3 of 6 on 3rd down tonight. They'll break the huddle with 3 receivers right. Ward is the single man to the left. Jones in the shotgun, Taylor to his right side. Chiefs showing blitz, down, sprints in motion outside the numbers on the right. Here's the snap. Jones back, looking, steps up, throws right side, incomplete. Receiver fell down. I'm not sure Treadwell was going to get back to make the catch anyway. And on 4th down, that'll bring out Rigoberto Sanchez. He'll punt for the first time tonight.
4: He wasn't going to get back for that. That was a bad throw by Jones. And I tell you, really nice pickup on that offensive unit and picking up the blitz of KC. Daniel Jones had time to throw the ball. He's had a bad throw.
3: So Rigoberto Sanchez to punt. Nico Remigio back inside the 10-yard line. Sanchez waits, gets the snap, drops the nose of the football. It's an end-over-end punt. Remigio moving to his right inside the 10. He's got it. He's going to try to run to his left. Tripped up from behind. Excellent special teams tackle there by the Colts. Cam Taylor Britt gets him around the ankles and brings him down after a return of about just 2 yards up to the 10-yard line. Well, before we step aside, we want to take a moment to acknowledge a colleague who is no longer with us. Mike Strauss worked countless games for us as a statistician here in Kansas City over the years. We always look forward to seeing him. Not only was Mike terrific on stats, he was a great guy. He always had a smile on his face. He always had a laugh to share. But Mike passed away this summer, and we wanted to acknowledge his contributions as well as let his loved ones know that we're thinking about them in this difficult time. Mike, thanks for everything. We miss you. 5:39 to go third quarter. 24-20 Kansas City. 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
3: 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Chiefs will start this drive at their own 9-yard line. 1st and 10.
4: And Colts defense just coming off the field after a 14-play, 80-yard drive by the Chiefs. This is a big, big possession for the Colts defense.
3: Jalen Moore back in at right tackle. Here's the snap. Mahomes rolling to his left, looking, throws. He's got Kelce across the 20, and Kelce is out to about the 21. That's going to be good enough for a first down. There's a flag down as well. Looked like the Colts may have jumped into the neutral zone.
4: Yeah, they were a little quick. Offside, that'll be declined.
5: Offside defense, number 90. That penalty's declined. The result of the flag is a first down.
3: So wipe out the offside against Grover Stewart. Travis Kelce with a gain of 11. And a first and 10 for the Chiefs from the 20-yard line. That's the fifth catch of the night for Travis Kelce. Five catches, 39 yards, and a touchdown. First and 10 from the 20-yard line of the Chiefs. Ball is on the near side, left hash. Three receivers left, single man right. Brimmingstool, the rookie tight end, goes in motion from left to right. Mahomes waits in the shotgun, takes the snap. He'll toss it to Walker. Running left outside the numbers to the sideline, and he gets submarined out of bounds up at the 25-yard line by Akeem Davis-Gaither. It'll be a five-yard run for Walker, though. It'll bring up second and five. As the clock continues to churn down towards 5 minutes to go here in this third quarter.
4: Boy, that's something Andy Reid is noticing. That's a third now quick play to the left with the back offset to the left. And just a quick outside play, and they've gotten the corner every single time.
3: Trips right, single man left on second down and five. Mahomes in the shotgun, moves Walker over to his left. Here's the snap. Mahomes is back. He looks left, he pumps, he throws left side, and it's nearly intercepted by Sauce Gardner. He got both hands on it, but couldn't pull it in. That was a fastball from Patrick Mahomes. Gardner will settle for the PBU. It's third and five.
4: Boy, Gardner just drifted back into the lane. He was up on the line in front of Noah Gray. Gray took off, and he just read it and backed off. What a great reaction of just turning the hips and backing off and getting into the lane.
3: So now a third and five for the Chiefs, who had not converted a third down until their last drive. They are 1-for-6 in the game. Slot right, single man left, shotgun snap. Mahomes back, looks right, throws over the middle, caught by Kelce at the 30 to the 35, out of the 40, lowers his shoulder, powers out to the 42, and that'll be a first down. Kelce sits down in the middle of the field and then does the rest himself. It's a gain of 16. Jalen Carlisle missed the initial tackle, and Kelce plows ahead to move the sticks.
4: Call Kelce a Hall of Fame security blanket.
3: That's exactly what he is.
4: Wow.
3: Would you say earlier he's going to stroll into camp?
4: Just stroll. He's got a long time to prepare his speech.
3: Trips left, single man right. Gray in motion. Mahomes sits back in the shotgun, takes the snap. He'll hand it off. And this is Johnson along the right hash. Spins off a tackle to the 45. Still going to the 50. What in the world happened there? It looked like Johnson was going to be stopped after a gain of two. And all of a sudden spun out and was just driving Colts tacklers down the field. They'll mark him at the 49-yard line. It's a gain of eight.
4: This is a defining drive for both sides of the ball. Can Kansas City put another long drive together? And the Colts need to get off the field after that long drive last possession.
3: Second down and two. Mahomes back in the shotgun. Brings Brenningstuhl in motion from the right. Mahomes gets the snap. He's going to hand it off. Up the middle goes Johnson. Breaking tackles again. Takes a shot. And he's down to the Indianapolis 44-yard line. It's a first down on a run of seven. So you take Walker out of the game. You put Emmett Johnson in. And now it's Johnson that is punishing this tired Colts defense.
4: Yeah, you can see some hands on hips out there on that Colts defense. And when you get beat with the rushing attack. Now, Mahomes has had a great throwing night as well. Much better than last week. But they're starting to get some chunk yards in the running game, and that's demoralizing if you're front seven on a defense.
3: From the Indianapolis 44, first and 10. Mahomes back on a play fake. Throws short right. That's caught by Johnson. Jumps back inside the numbers at the 40. Angling left to the 35, and he's going to have a first down. They'll give him progress down to the 32. It's a catch and run of 12. Another first down for the Chiefs.
4: Starting to see the separation a little bit, right? Starting to see it. Two ball control drives, missed tackles by the Colts. Colts are definitely, their defense is on their heels.
3: So this is like a heavyweight fight where the Chiefs are just leaning on the Colts. First down and 10 from the Indianapolis 32. Mahomes under center, receivers left and right, takes the snap. He's back on a play fake, sets his feet, taking a shot. Deep right side, Worthy is there, and he couldn't make the catch at the 5-yard line. I'm not sure Mahomes could have thrown that one any better. Looked like it hit Worthy right in the hands. It'll be second down and 10.
4: A.J. Halsey was on the coverage, but that hit Worthy right in the hands. You're right. It could not have been put in a better spot. Tight spiral right into the arms. Oh, my gosh.
3: That's as good as you can do right there.
4: Yeah, you can't walk out there and put it in his arms any better.
3: Second down 10 from the 32. Two receivers left and right. Mahomes in the shotgun. Walker is back in. He's the back off to the right of Mahomes. Mahomes gets the snap. Back to pass. Looking to his right. Throws right. Caught by Kelce along the numbers. Down to the 25. Angles left to the 20. Kelce breaks a tackle to the 15. Sauce Gardner finally brings him down at the 14-yard line. It's a first down on a catch and run of 18 by Kelce. Cam Bynum had the first shot. Couldn't get him down. Gardner finally did. And Sauce is hurt. He is slow getting up. He's down on a knee. And the Colts training staff is coming out to check on him. Kansas City is back inside the red zone. So they'll take a look at Gardner. We'll step aside with 1:38 to go in the third quarter. Chiefs on top 24-20. 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
6: 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Sauce Gardner walked off under his own power, but the Colts now are in some trouble in the secondary. Gardner is on the sideline. Charvarius Ward, the other starting corner, he's got a groin injury. He's questionable to return. First and 10 Chiefs at the Colts 14. They lead 24-20 with 92 seconds to go in the third quarter. Mahomes in the gun, gets the snap. Quick throw, right side, caught by Worthy. Running outside the numbers, he gets forced backward and out of bounds. So that was a nice play by Kapenna Gushikin, the rookie out of Ole Miss. It's a loss on the play, loss of a couple. It'll bring up second down and 12. Gushikin went to camp with Philly as an undrafted free agent. They waived him. And the Colts bring him in. He makes a nice play there, getting around the block of Tyquan Thornton.
7: Real nice play playing off that block. That play before to Travis Kelce was a great tight end screen that had Creed Humphrey and Trey Smith out in front of him. Beautiful design play.
6: Second down and 12. Two receivers left. Noah Gray, single man right. Mahomes in the gun, gets the snap. He's back to pass. Mahomes looking, pressured, rolling to his right. He'll throw it away, incomplete. There's a penalty flag down. It's in the area of holding.
7: Yep, sure is.
6: Michael Clemens appeared to be the one arguing he was being held. And it is going to be a hold against KC.
8: Holding. Offense. Number 70. It's a 10-yard penalty. Replay. Second down.
7: So Travis Kelce, again, yards after the catch. Now, he did set the record tonight. He beat Marshall Faulk. He's all-time leader in yards after the catch. But in his first two games, he's got like 10 catches for over 140 yards, and a lot of that is yards after the catch at 36 years old.
6: Just sitting down in the middle of the field, finding holes.
7: Yeah, and then doing something with it after.
6: So move it back to the 26-yard line for second down and 22. Chiefs will go with trips left, single man right. Kelce is on the sideline. Worthy in motion from the left. Here's the snap to Mahomes. Back to throw. Spins, rolling out to his left. Mahomes will tuck it down and run. Now he's going to throw late, and it's caught by Walker. He takes a shot, hangs on to the football, and spins his way to the 16-yard line. It's a gain of 10. Cam Taylor-Britt put the hit on Kenneth Walker. And now third down and 12. The Chiefs right back to where they were before the hold.
7: That was close to being past the line of scrimmage on that throw. And now third and long. And another decently long drive that this Colt defense is out on the field for.
6: Chiefs do not have to run a play before the end of the quarter, and they will not. Patrick Mahomes will walk over to the sideline, and we have reached the end of three here in Kansas City. With the score, the Chiefs 24, the Colts 20. 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
12: Bradshaw running out of the pocket. Looking for somebody to throw to. 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And there's a collision. That's cut out of the air. The ball is pulled in by Franco Harris. Harris is going for a touchdown for Pittsburgh. 5 seconds left on the clock. Franco Harris.
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6: 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Now, these two quarterbacks, quite a contrast in their primetime starts. Daniel Jones, 1-15 in his career as a starting quarterback in primetime. It's the worst record of any quarterback with at least 10 primetime starts since 1970. Meanwhile, after last Monday's win, Patrick Mahomes is now 30-13 in primetime games. That's the second best record by any quarterback with 10 or more starts since 2000. It's our Fact of the Game, and right now it's bearing out with Kansas City on top by a score of 24-20.
7: It's a good fact,
6: 15
7: Ryan.
6: Minutes to go.
7: Did you figure that one out?
6: Well, you know, I do all my own research, Mike. I have no help whatsoever. It's just all me that does all of this.
7: As far as we all know.
6: That's what you believe.
7: Mm-hmm.
6: 15 minutes to go. Chiefs up by four. Now, Mike, you keep talking about these drives Kansas City has put together. Seven-minute drive. This one approaching 6 minutes. Big third down. Trips right, single man left. Mahomes in the shotgun. Rice starts in motion to the left. Now heads back out to the right. Here's the snap. Mahomes is back. Screen to the right side. Caught by Rashee Rice. Rice lowers his shoulder, powering close to the 10, driving his legs down to the 10-yard line. And still well short of the first down. It's a gain of six. Carlisle led the way. And on fourth down, Harrison Butker will come out, trying to give the Chiefs a seven-point lead.
7: Yeah, for all we're saying about how Kansas City dominated the third quarter, they ran 25 plays to the Colts four. They had the ball for 12 minutes and 38 seconds. The Colts for 2:22. It's even with this made field goal, it's a one-score game.
6: It'll be a 28-yard attempt for Butker. It'll come from the right hash. Good from 46. Wide left from 51 tonight. Butker is ready. Here's the snap, the spot. The kick is on the way, and it is right down the middle and good. So Harrison Butker able to cash in from 28, and the Chiefs lead is 7, 27-20. With that field goal, Barbasol will make another donation to Kurt and Brenda Warner's Treasure House, a living community for adults with disabilities. 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Close Shave America, Close Shave Barbasol. Kansas City 27, Indianapolis 20 with 14:15 to go. 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
6: 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Chiefs up 27-20. Harrison Butker with the kickoff. Anthony Gould will take this one at the 7. Should head to the 10, 15 to the 20. Heads right 25, out to the numbers 30, across the 35. And Gould is out to about the 36-yard line. Well, another long drive for the Chiefs. 13 plays, 81 yards, 6:24 off the clock. Yet with all of that, well, Mike, as you just referred to, it's a 7-point game here for Indianapolis.
7: And I guarantee you that's a message on the sidelines. Yeah, we were outplayed in the third quarter without question. But we got a quarter to go, and we're down one score.
6: First and 10, Colts at their own 36-yard line. Daniel Jones, 12 of 19, just 96 yards, a touchdown and a pick. Jonathan Taylor, 15 carries, 78 yards. Slot left, single man right, Jones under center. Tyler Warren comes in short motion from the left. Jones takes the snap. He's back, fakes the handoff to Taylor. Pressure coming, throws left, caught by Warren, picks up a block, then is hit from behind and dragged down up at the 40-yard line. It'll be a gain of 4. George Karloftis with the tackle. And now second down and 6 for Indianapolis.
7: This offense needs these type of plays, Ryan. They need to be in a 2nd and 4 to 6, not a 2nd and 10. So plays like that, running plays or short passing plays, to make it 2nd down and in between 4 and 6.
6: Remember, the Colts without Alec Pierce, their leading wide receiver, out with a heel injury. 2nd and 6 from the 40-yard line. Offset eye behind Jones. 2 tight ends on the left end of the line. Ogletree goes in motion to the right. Jones takes the snap. Back on a play fake. Sets his feet. Plenty of time. Throws short right. Caught by Taylor on the numbers. Up to the 45. And he's going to have the first down as he leans across the 46 to the 47. He needed 6. He picks up 7. It's a first down. Nick Bolton with the tackle.
7: 2 plays, 11 yards. Again, that's what this offense is, especially without Alec Pierce, who is their deep threat, and he is gone. This is the way this Colts offense needs to work.
6: First down and 10, Indianapolis. Clock running inside 13 minutes to go in the game. 2 receivers go left, single man right, pistol formation. Jones stands left foot in front of right. Now walks toward the line of scrimmage. Play clock is already down to 6. Jones falls back into the pistol. Play clock at 2. Here's the snap, turn, handoff. Taylor running right, tries to jump back inside. Can't do it. Noel Williams with the tackle. It'll be a loss of 1. Back to the 46-yard line. Williams, the second-year man out of Cal. He had a nice game last week for Kansas City. Had a sack, the second of his career. And a tackle for loss there to make it 2nd and 11.
7: Well, Keenan Allen was only 5 yards out. And Williams was on him and then came on a run blitz and was unblocked.
6: Allen, by the way, does not have a catch tonight. He's been targeted 4 times. Slot left, single man right, 2nd down 11. Jones in the shotgun takes the snap. Back against the 4-man rush. Jones slides left, throws down the field to the left, and that's caught out of bounds inside the Kansas City 35. Goes Josh Downs. They'll mark him out at the 34. A gain of 20 on the throw from Daniel Jones to Josh Downs.
7: And good play. Laquon Treadwell ran the go route to pull the defense back, and Downs came right underneath it. And the key there is Daniel Jones had plenty of time to throw the ball.
6: Saw Josh's brother Caleb last week in his NFL debut with the Cowboys on Sunday Night Football. First down and 10, Colts from the Kansas City 34. Jones under center. Taylor is the single back. Receivers left and right. Here's the snap. Handoff Taylor running right outside the hash marks. Not a lot. Falls forward. They'll give him a yard to the 33. Gelati with the tackle. It'll be 2nd down and 9. Clock moving down to 11:15 to go. 27-20 Kansas City. Chiefs trying to get to 2-0. Colts trying to even their record at 1-1 and snap an 8-game losing streak dating back to last year.
7: Mentioned Josh Downs' brother, Caleb. His father, their father, Gary Downs, played running back in the NFL. And they have an uncle named Dre Bois, played the NFL.
6: Pretty good football family.
7: Family affair.
6: 2nd down 9 from the Chiefs 33. Jones under center with an offset eye behind him. Taylor is the running back. They fake the toss. Jones rolling right, dumps it short, caught by Warren, hit immediately, and down he goes. Jaden Hicks from his safety spot comes up to make the hit. It'll be a loss of a couple on the play. What a tackle by Hicks to take down Warren.
7: Boy, oh boy, not a lot of yards after the catch on that. The DBs are covering tight and closing fast on short plays. Well-designed play. but just a way better defensive play by Hicks.
6: So now it's a third down and long. This will be third down and 11. Colts in the huddle make their way to the line of scrimmage with 10 on the play clock.
7: They're in position to go for it on fourth down if they get a little closer.
6: Trips left, single man right, Jones in the gun. Play clock is at 2. It's at 1. Jones clapping his hands, gets the snap. Chiefs were offside. Flag flies. They're going to blow it dead. Looked like Shane Steichen might have also been asking for a timeout.
7: We're going to hope they didn't give him the timeout and call him offside. Yep.
8: Defense, number 56. It's a 5-yard penalty. Still third down.
7: So that's a bad mistake. Now, Karloftis, I guarantee you saw the play clock winding down and figured they were trying to get off a quicker snap and took off.
6: And now it makes it a much more manageable 3rd and 6. Colts are 3 of 7 on 3rd down tonight. Ball sits at the 30-yard line on the far side right hash. 3 receivers left, 1 out to the right. Jones will line up in the shotgun. Taylor is off to his right side. Play clock down to 6. Down starts in motion to the right, back out to the left. Jones gets the snap. Blitz coming. Jones looking, throws left side. It is caught near the first down. Looks like Keenan Allen might be just short. They're going to give him progress across the 25, not quite to the 24. I think this is going to be 4th and about a half yard.
7: Well, I tell you, what a great job by the O-line and tight ends picking up what Kansas City was trying to do defensively. They had guys moving everywhere at the snap.
6: Boy, and again, Christian Fulton was right on the back of Keenan Allen. And I'll tell you, he was awfully close. Shane Steichen, yeah, he's throwing the challenge flag. Mike, looking at the replay, I think Allen might have gotten the first down.
7: Yeah.
8: Indianapolis is challenging the ruling on the field that the run was short of the line to gain.
6: The officials have the ball spotted just shy of the 24. But looking at the replay in the booth, Mike, at least the first look, it looks like Keenan Allen was able to dive past the marker before his elbow hit the ground.
7: Yeah, elbow and butt hit the ground. I think I agree. I think it was after he was past the marker. He stayed airborne pulling out of that tackle.
6: This close shave instant replay review is sponsored by Barbasol Shaving Cream. Feeling great starts with a great shave, and a great shave starts with Barbasol's thick and rich moisturizing lather. Start your day off right with Barbasol. 9:07 to go. Chiefs 27, Colts 20. 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

0: Tashin got it easily. He's down close to about the 22-yard line. So that'll go as a 3-yard run for Daniel Jones, and the Colts convert on fourth and short.
1: Still amazed. They didn't give him that first down.
0: Yeah, I mean, we looked at the replays up here. Again, I'm contractually obligated to remind you the yellow line is unofficial, but Keenan Allen was across the yellow line, and they had a shot right down where the marker is, and it looked like he was past the first down line to gain.
1: Agreed.
0: First and 10 now from the Chiefs 22. Receivers left and right. Jones under center, going to hand it off. This is Burks sweeping around the right side. Deion Burks with his second speed sweep of the night. And he'll pick up a couple of yards on the play. Let's see where they mark him. They're going to put him down at the 18, so it'll go as a run of four for Burks. Hicks on the tackle. Second down and 6. 8 minutes, 13 seconds to go in the game. Chiefs 27, Colts 20.
1: Again, I think you'll see runs or safe passes.
0: Two receivers left. Treadwell in the slot. Downs is out wide. Jones under center. Taylor the running back. Warren the tight end on the left end of the line. Jones gets the snap. He'll hand it off to Taylor. Running out to the right side numbers. Avoids first contact, not second. Falls forward. Probably got back to the line of scrimmage, and that's it. Bolton with the tackle. And now a 3rd and 6 coming up for Indianapolis.
1: Be interesting if they don't make it. It's a chip shot field goal. Do you kick and go down one? Even though Kansas City has really been controlling the ball the second half, the fear of them taking up a lot of time.
0: You figure that's got to be the concern for Steichen, right? How much does my defense have left?
1: Absolutely.
0: 3rd down 6. Trips left, single man right. Jones in the shotgun. Taylor the running back to his left. Allen comes in motion now from left to right. Play clock shows 5. Jones gets the snap. Blitz coming up the middle. Jones throws left on the slant. That's caught by Downs. Fighting forward. Gets down inside the 15 to the 13. Gets a shove. And they're going to mark him just shy of the first down. It's going to be 4th down and about 1.
1: Well, now the official is signaling 1st down.
0: Oh, they're giving it to him.
1: Wow, they are. That time I thought he was short.
0: Yeah, they've got the ball much closer to the 12. It looked like the official ran in from the 13. But they spotted the 12, and that will be a 1st down on a catch of 6.
1: Well, he never went down, stayed in the air, and then some of his teammates came and helped push him forward.
0: 1st down and 10. Jones is under center. 2 receivers right, single man left. That's Allen. Here's the snap. Jones back on a play fake. Rolling left. Dumps it short. Caught by Warren. Turns it up along the numbers to the 5, and he is banged down there. Jaden Hicks with the tackle. Gain of 7. It'll bring up 2nd and 3, 6 minutes, 10 seconds remaining, 27-20 Chiefs, but the Colts threatening down to the Kansas City 5.
1: One of the few times a receiver, in this case Warren, actually had room to run with the ball after the catch.
0: 6th catch of the night for Tyler Warren, just 21 yards. Also has a touchdown. 2nd down 3 from the 5, ball is on the near side left hash. Single receiver down, split wide to the left. Treadwell is on the right side, tight to the line. Downs in motion from the left. Jones takes the under center snap. Handoff Taylor running left, looking for a lane. Finds it. He's into the end zone. Touchdown, Jonathan Taylor. And the Colts are within 1. The 2nd touchdown run of the night for Taylor. A 5-yard scamper. And with 5:37 to go, it's 27-26 KC. And Schrader can tie the game.
1: Great job by the left guard, Quentin Nelson. And Tanner Bordellini, the center, who pulled on this. They led Taylor all the way in, both pulling. Excellent job of getting on defenders. Quentin Nelson just buried his defender.
0: Schrader on for the PAT, looking to tie it at 27. Snap spot, kick is on the way. It is good, and we are tied with 5:37 to go in the game. It is 27 apiece. 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
6: 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Schrader will kick it off. Smith is back deep to return. He will take this one at the 1 yard line. Straight ahead, 5, up to the 10. Near side, numbers 20, out toward the sideline, 25. And he spins forward to about the 26, maybe the 27 yard line. Ogletree with a special teams tackle. And here comes Patrick Mahomes now, 5.5 to go. In a game, Chiefs have all three timeouts. Colts have two. What an answer, though, Mike, by Indianapolis. Well, just when it seemed maybe Kansas City was taking the momentum. Big drive put together by Indy, an 8.5-minute drive that ends with the Taylor touchdown.
8: Twofold. Run. Touchdown to tie the game, and that Colt defense got to rest.
6: 13 plays, 64 yards. First and 10 Chiefs now at their own 26. Mahomes under center, two receivers left, one right. Walker is the single back. Worthy in motion from the left. Here's the snap. Mahomes back, rolling left, dumps it short, caught by Walker across the 30, up to the 35, and he's going to be close to the first down. Sauce Gardner, who's back in the game, made the tackle. They're going to mark Walker just short of the line to gain, so officially a catch and run of 9. It'll be second down and about a half yard.
8: The amount of yards after the catch Kansas City has tonight with all their different receivers has been amazing. Again, shorter passes. We've seen Pat go down the field some, but basically it's shorter passes, and the guys have had a lot of room.
6: Second down and 1. Pistol formation. Here's the snap. Handoff Walker running straight ahead. Now a jump cut to his left. He'll have the first down out to the 39-yard line. So Walker picks up 4. Kansas City first down. Walker well over 100 in all-purpose yardage here tonight. He's got 75 rushing yards now to go along with 36 receiving.
8: Chiefs are absolutely content with letting that clock run.
6: Down to 4:20 go. 27-27 game. First and 10 Chiefs at their own 39. Mahomes in the shotgun. Three receivers left. Kelce single man right. Walker, the running back, to the right of Mahomes. Here's the snap. Mahomes fakes the handoff. Back to pass. Rush coming. Mahomes rolling right, looking, and he'll throw it away incomplete. Into the Kansas City bench. 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
8: Arden Key caught him time, but Grover Stewart, 315-pound D-tackle, he's the one that kept Mahomes from really turning the corner.
6: Second down, 10. Mahomes in the shotgun. Two receivers left. Kelce is outside of Worthy. Two receivers left. Walker is the running back. Kelce in short motion from the right. Here's the shotgun snap. Mahomes back against the four-man rush. Steps up, throws short, over the middle, caught by Walker. It'll be a short gain out to the 42-yard line. Gain of 3. Akeem Davis-Gaither the tackle. It'll be third down at 7.
9: 3-yard gain.
8: This was one of the more few times the Colts were able to make the tackle right after the catch. Now the receiver's back was turned to the defense, so that's not really in a great yards after catch position. And a good tackle by Gaither.
6: Walker to the sideline. Emma Johnson checks it at running back. Third down and 7. Chiefs need their own 49 for a first down. Trips left, single receiver right. Mahomes in the shotgun. Play clock at 7. Mahomes motions out to his left. Sends Thornton outside the numbers. Takes the snap. Back to throw against the blitz. Looking, throwing left side. Rashee Rice can't make the catch. It's incomplete. Gushikin was in coverage. He helped break it up. And on fourth down, here comes Ariza and the punt team.
8: Gushikin, for the rookie, had some really nice coverage. That throw had to be right on the money, and it certainly was close to it.
6: He was covering Rice, who was closest to the line of scrimmage on the line. He got a hand in there to help break that one up.
8: He absolutely did.
6: So a rise at a punt, Gould waiting inside the 10-yard line. Here's the snap from Winchester. A rise of the left footer. An end-over-end punt. Gould is going to let this one bounce out of bounds. It landed at about the 12. The official coming up the sideline is going to stop at the 18. And that's where Indianapolis will have it first down and 10 when we return after a 40-yard punt. 3:15 to go at Arrowhead. It's a 27-27 game between the Chiefs and Colts. 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
6: Stay tuned for the postgame show sponsored by Paramount Pictures' new movie, Heart of the Beast, a triumphant story of survival and the bond between man and dog, starring Brad Pitt. Get tickets now only in theaters September 25th. After this one wraps up, we'll talk to a member of the winning team, plus a breakdown of all the weekend's action. Well, this has been a terrific game here tonight. 3:15 to go, 27-27. Colts have it at their own 18, first and 10. We were talking about all the time that Colts defense spent on the field, Mike. Well, now it's the Kansas City defense. They were out there for 8.5 minutes, right back out looking for a stop.
8: Yep, let's see what they can do. The Colts were in the same position not too long ago.
6: Jones under center on first and 10. Taylor is the running back. Receivers left and right. Warren goes in motion from left to right. Jones takes the snap. He's back on a play fake. Sets his feet. Has time. Throws short left. Caught by Taylor at the 20. Turns it up to the 25. Near sideline. He's out of bounds up at the 32. So Jonathan Taylor with a catch and run of 14. And a good start to this Colts drive.
8: Again, a rare play where a Colt player had a bunch of room after the catch. That would have been normally given to the Kansas City side.
6: Taylor, like Kenneth Walker, well over 100 all-purpose yards tonight. First down and 10, Colts at their own 32. Indianapolis, 2 timeouts. Kansas City with all three. 3:09 remaining in the game. Receivers left and right. Jones under center. Taylor remains the single back. Ogletree, the tight end, goes in motion from left to right. Jones takes the snap. He'll hand it off. Taylor runs outside the right hash, lowers his shoulder. He's across the 35 and pushes way forward at the feet. Gain of 6. Second down and 4 coming up. 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It's better over here. 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
8: Again, Colts, no problem letting this clock run down. At some point, if they keep possession, Andy Reid will start using timeouts to try and save some time.
6: Second down and 4. Colts out of the huddle, send Downs wide to the right, Treadwell wide left. Tight ends on either end of the line. Jones under center. Ogletree in motion from left to right. Here's the snap. Hand off. Taylor starts left, stutters his feet, gets outside the hash, and there's not much more there. Falls forward on the play, maybe a half yard. Chris Jones was right in the middle of it. And now third down coming up. The Colts do not have to snap the ball before the two-minute warning.
8: Well, I wondered if the Chiefs will call a timeout and then have the two-minute warning stop it as well, but it doesn't look like they will. This is going to go to the two-minute warning.
6: Officially no gain on the play. It'll be third down and 4, and we have reached the two-minute warning here at Arrowhead. 27-27 is our score. 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
6: 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Colts have the ball, third down and 4 at their own 38-yard line. 2 timeouts remain for Indianapolis. The Chiefs have all 3. Colts tonight have gone 4 of 9 on third down. Fans on their feet trying to affect the Indianapolis offense. Colts out of the huddle will send 2 receivers right. Allen is inside of Warren. 2 receivers out to the left side of the formation. Downs inside of Treadwell. Jones back in the shotgun. Taylor, the running back, to his left. Downs in motion to the right. Low snap. Handled by Jones. Back to pass. Throws right. That one is caught for a first down. Up at the 43-yard line on 3rd and 4. The Colts pick up 5. Downs moves the sticks. Noel Williams was in coverage and made the tackle.
8: Yeah, Kansas City loves putting 6 at the line on 3rd in a passing situation and then decide, are they going to bring 5, bring 6 that time? They drop 2 out, just had 4-man rush.
6: Clock moving down to 1:30 to go. First down and 10, Colts at their own 43. Receivers left and right. Taylor is the running back. Jones puts his hands under center. Play clock at 9. Here's the snap. Hand off Taylor straight ahead. Angles right to the hash marks, and he leans forward out to the Colts' 49-yard line. Run a 6 for Jonathan Taylor. Clock continues to move. 113, 112, 111 to go in a 27-27 game.
8: I was wondering if Andy Reid would start using timeouts. Spencer Schrader, the place kicker for the Colts, long is 58 yards. That would need to get to the 40-yard line, so they're about 11 yards from Spencer Schrader's long.
6: That came last week indoors in Indianapolis. Second down 4, 2 receivers left, 2 tight ends right. Downs will go in motion from left to right. Jones under center. Here's the snap. Jones back. Play action pass. Rolling right. Throws, and it's incomplete. Had Tyler Warren.
8: Had him.
6: But the pass was too far out in front. Clock stopped with 40 seconds to go. It'll be 3rd and 4. Daniel Jones is going to want that one back.
8: Yeah, not only did he have him, but he had room to run after. There was nobody coming up to make the play. They were all behind Warren. He would have gained a few yards after that one.
6: Jaden Hicks was the guy trailing the play. He had jumped inside and was trying to catch up. So now a 3rd down and 4 with 40 seconds left. Treadwell goes wide to the right. Downs and a 3-man bunch to the left along with Warren and Allen. Jones at the shotgun, play clock at 4. Jones waits, barks out the signals, and timeout is taken by Shane Steichen. So the Colts will use their 2nd timeout, 1 remaining. And that was a good move by Steichen, Mike. They were not going to get that snap off.
8: It was, but overall, you want to get the play in and not have to burn that time out there. Took too long to get the whole play in, to get the player set, and to have to burn that time. Now, a smart move to do it, but you shouldn't have been in that situation.
6: All right, 3rd and 4. What do you look for here from Indianapolis trying to keep the drive alive?
8: Gain 5 yards. I mean, that's it. And that's been their M.O. It's been, you know, they need 10, they get 4, and then they get 7. Downs. They get 6, and then they get 5.
6: Downs has been their leading receiver tonight. 7 catches, 72 yards. 3rd down and 4. Again, the crowd trying to affect the Colts' offense. 3 receivers left, single man right. Jones back in the shotgun. He's got Taylor to his right. Colts trying to get lined up. Jones wants the shotgun snap. Bordellini looks between his legs. Warren in motion from left to right. Jones has it. Back to throw against the 4-man rush. Backpedaling under pressure. Hit as he throws. And that is incomplete into the Colts bench. Clock stop. 34 seconds to go. Indianapolis will punt. George Karloftis, R. Mason Thomas applied the heat.
8: So again, they had 6 guys on the line. Actually, 7 on the line of scrimmage. Karloftis on the edge. And he ends up getting in the face of Jones. It was a good push, a great push on the left tackle, Bernard Ryman.
6: So Rigoberto Sanchez to punt. Remigio is inside the 10. It's an end-over-end kick. Remigio moving to his right, up at the 10. He's got it. Does not call for a fair catch. And he falls forward out to about the 15-yard line with 24 seconds to go. Deion Burks, the special teams tackle, 41-yard punt, 5-yard return. The Chiefs now with 3 timeouts at their own 16-yard line. Tied at 27, will have a last gasp before overtime.
8: Well, Kansas City has all their timeouts, and Pat Mahomes, a quarterback, and a kicker who is long as 62 yards.
6: We've seen it before.
8: Yeah, a lot of it is first play, of what you gain on the first play.
6: Fans in Buffalo are still having flashbacks.
8: Yep.
6: Twin receivers left and right. Mahomes is in the shotgun. Walker, the running back, to his left. Here's the snap. Mahomes back to throw. Rush coming, and it's incomplete. They were trying to set up a screen to Walker, and Mahomes just threw it down at his feet. Clock stop, 22 seconds to go. 2nd down and 10.
8: So, again, if the long is 62, that means it needs to get to the 44-yard line of the Colts to make it a 62-yarder. That's a long way to go in 22 seconds.
6: And we should point out that 62-yarder came in 2022.
8: Yeah.
6: So it's been a while.
8: Yeah. So what you're saying, his leg is 4 years older.
6: That's what I'm saying, yes. That is a fact.
8: Okay.
6: It's factual.
8: You didn't have to research that, did you?
6: Trips left, single man right. By the way, anybody who believes I do all my own research, you're crazy. Mahomes back in the shotgun, takes the snap, just going to hand it off to Walker. Straight ahead, right hash, breaks a couple of tackles, and Walker is out to about the 24. Andy Reid will call timeout with 16 seconds left. That's a gain of 8, and it'll bring up 3rd down and 2.
8: So obviously, you trust Pat Mahomes to take a shot with the receivers, but there is the downside. You turn the ball over. You turn the ball over where they're at, and all of a sudden the Colts are in position to win this game.
6: Do you take a shot maybe down the field?
8: Down the field.
6: Maybe you get a pass interference penalty?
8: If you're going to do it, take it down the field. So if it's intercepted, it's still Colts are not in field goal range. And, yes, you look for the DPI.
6: Either that or you just hand it off again and go to overtime.
8: Go to overtime.
6: Two receivers left, single man right. Kelce is on the left end of the line. Mahomes gets the snap. He will hand it off to Walker. Up the middle, he's got the first down out to the 29. Reed will call timeout with 11 seconds to go. So it is a first down for Kansas City, first and 10, as Walker picks up five. Kenneth Walker now is up to 88 yards on 17 carries on the ground. And the Chiefs still have one more timeout.
8: So again, I mean, listen, with Andy Reid coaching, Pat Mahomes a quarterback, I think you take a chance, you take a shot.
6: Well, and with that timeout, you can throw the ball over the middle.
8: Yeah, you can.
6: I mean, if nothing else, maybe set yourself up for a Hail Mary opportunity on a final play.
8: Get close to the 50-yard line. That would be in the area of where you could then reach the end zone on a Hail Mary.
6: Chiefs at their own 29, 11 seconds to go, 27-27 game. Three receivers right, single man left. Mahomes back in the shotgun, walks toward the line of scrimmage, now falls back. Hard count, gets the snap, four-man rush. Mahomes rolling out to his right, looking down the field, directing traffic, throws caught by Kelce at the 40, back inside across the 45, and a timeout will be taken with 3 seconds remaining. So Kelce made that catch, cut back inside, tackled to the 46, gain of 17, and now Harrison Butker started to walk out onto the field. He is walking, well, he's being called back.
8: Yeah, I mean, he's ready to go. That would be, what, over 70 yards,
6: yeah.
8: Right? It would be a 72-yarder.
6: Yeah. Butker started walking out with Ariza, and they're both being called back. You would think now with 3 seconds left, this will just be a heave to the end zone.
8: Well, yeah, now you have the ability to make it to the end zone. And I've always – the different philosophies of defense. Drop everybody back and knock it down, or rush for five or six – And make Patrick Mahomes have to get rid of the ball or get on the run. The only problem with that is you can't let him outside the pocket.
6: Three receivers left, one right. Colts are dropping everybody back. They've got, four players back around the 10-yard line. And now Indianapolis will take a timeout. They just want to make sure they're on the same page defensively.
8: So ultimately the quarterback wants to roll out here. Wants to either loop and roll left so his shoulders could be square to the line to heave it that way, or preferably roll right for a right-handed quarterback. And it should be the job of the defense to take that away. Just rush out wide and don't let him get the momentum of rolling right and heaving it.
6: And we have seen teams, Mike, that'll stack, let's say, three or four rushers to the quarterback's
8: side
6: to try to force him left.
8: Exactly.
6: So the ball is at the Chiefs' own 46, 3 seconds left. Both teams out of timeouts now. Three receivers left, Worthy, Rice, and Kelce. Thornton, single man right. Walker is the running back to the right of Mahomes. Here's the snap. Mahomes is back. Mahomes is looking. He throws over the middle, caught by Worthy to the Colts 40 to the 35. Breaks an ankle tackle 30. Running outside left to the 25. Takes a shot, and he's down at about the 23-yard line. And that will be the final play of regulation. It's a 31-yard catch and run. It'll add to the stats for Xavier Worthy, but it'll send us to overtime in a 27-27 game.
8: Not really sure I understand all that, quite honestly. Running the ball, using your timeouts, and then throwing a short pass. I mean, why not take a shot? But now we go to overtime, and all the fans have to decide, do we stay out later and get less sleep for work?
6: Let's talk about the rules here in overtime. It'll be one 10-minute period. Both teams will get a chance to possess the ball, of course, unless we see a safety. Two timeouts per team. Fourth quarter timing rules. All reviews come from upstairs. Mahomes will come out for Kansas City for the toss. Cam Bynum will come out for Indianapolis.
20: 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And all replays will be from the booth. NFL coin, the arrowhead is heads. The NFL shield is tails. What is your call?
0: Tails.
20: Called tails? It is tails. Did you like the ball? You like the ball? You like to play defense?
0: Yeah,
20: 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You get the ball, which way you want to go? Indianapolis won the toss. They will play defense. Kansas City will attack this ball. Best of luck, Captains.
6: So Patrick Mahomes and the Chiefs will have the ball first in overtime when we return. We're tied at 27, back with overtime in a moment. 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
6: Well, this is the second straight year these two teams have gone to overtime. Last year, a Harrison Butker field goal won it for Kansas City. It would be the last game the Chiefs would win a year ago. It also started this losing streak for Indianapolis. Here tonight, 27-27. Colts will kick it away from left to right. Smith and Johnson back deep, end-over-end kickoff. Smith has it at the 2, straight ahead 5, to the 10, angling left 15, to the 20. He's got a lane, 25, ankle tackle at the 30, got just enough to trip him up. Across the 30-yard line of the 32, Jonathan Owens with that special team stop. And here comes Patrick Mahomes and Kansas City. Now again, each team will get to possess the football unless there is a safety or a defensive touchdown. And one of the big reasons that rule is in place is after that game between the Chiefs and the Bills where Josh Allen never got it.
8: Yeah, they kept showing a shot of Josh Allen on the sideline not doing anything and said, we can't have this.
6: Shotgun snap to Mahomes, handoff Walker up the middle, hit it, spun backwards. They'll give Walker forward progress out to about the 33. Arden Key made that tackle. Just spun Walker backward. It'll be a gain of one.
8: One of the few times that he got spun around backwards and didn't fall forward.
6: Grover Stewart finished him off. Second down and 9. Two receivers out to the right, single man left. Mahomes under center, ball at the Kansas City 33. Here's the snap. Mahomes back, looking right, looks middle, steps up, nowhere to go. Wrapped up and sacked. Down he goes at the 30-yard line. Jerry Tillery was the first man in. DeForest Buckner was there as well. And now the Chiefs have a third and long. It'll be third and 12.
8: Kept him contained extremely well. Mahomes does a lot of damage when he gets outside the pocket. Great rush on the outside and push up the middle. Perfect pass rush.
6: Chiefs need the 42 for a first down. This is third down and 12. They have not been overly successful on third down in the ball game tonight. Just 3 of 10. Trips right, single man left. Mahomes stands back in the shotgun, takes the snap. He's back to throw. Mahomes looking, throws deep down the field. Got a man, that's Thornton, makes the catch. A leaping grab down at the Indianapolis 40-yard line. It's a first down. A gain of 30 on the throw down the field to Tyquan Thornton.
8: The safety for the Colts, Hunter Wohler, has got to get over there quicker. He got there too late. I know it was more of a corner route, but he has got to get there sooner than that.
6: Well, Wohler put a hit on Thornton, but he hung on. First and 10 now from the Indianapolis 40. Two receivers left. Mahomes in the gun, takes the snap, fakes the handoff. Quick throw right side, dropped by Kelsey, and he had room to run. That one got on him in a hurry. It'll be second down and 10.
8: Yeah, stuck his one hand out there, his left hand out there, and tried to pull it in. With the one hand to grab, couldn't do it. Yeah, what a nice throw on that last play by Mahomes. Whoa, we're getting there just a step late.
6: Second down and 10. Two receivers left and right. Mahomes in the shotgun, gets the snap. Back to pass. Looking, throws short right, caught by Kelsey. Outside the numbers, turns back in, dives forward, has the first down. Inside the 30-yard line, Travis Kelsey looking like vintage Travis Kelsey. It's a gain of 11. Bryce Betcher had a shot and missed the tackle.
8: Boy, he's like Travis found the fountain of youth.
6: He's got 9 catches for 101 yards in the game tonight.
8: Marriage agrees with him.
6: First down and 10. Ball on the far side, right hash. Mahomes under center. He'll hand it off to Walker. Running left, has a lane, 25. Lowers his shoulder. Down he goes to the 23, maybe the 22. 7-yard pickup for Kenneth Walker. Rapidly approaching a second consecutive 100-yard gain. It'll be second down and 3 after that gain of 7. He's got 19 carries for 96 yards.
8: And remember, no matter what, the Colts will get the ball, whether it's a field goal or a touchdown, if Kansas City scores. So Kansas City would like to burn clock.
6: Mahomes fumbled the snap. Now flags fly. And it's going to be a false start against Kansas City.
20: False start. Offense. Number 77. 5-yard penalty. Still second down.
6: No, they'll call it on Jalen Moore, but a couple of guys moved.
8: Yeah. Yeah, he just is the one that got signaled out.
6: Seemed like everybody was waiting for the snap. Yeah. Creed Humphrey didn't deliver it.
8: Yeah, everybody moved. Except for Creed Humphrey, who was supposed to snap the ball.
6: Which I always like when they do the everybody but the center. Yeah. Well, center's the guy that screwed up.
8: That's exactly right.
6: So move it back to the 27-yard line. It'll be second down and 8. Trips right, single man left. 6:49 to go in OT. Mahomes gets the snap. He's back, looks right, looks left. He's going to tuck it down and run. He's got room to the 20, down to the 15. Ankle tackle brings him down with the first down. Wohler made the stop. Mahomes looked to his left. There was nobody home, and he picks up 12.
8: Well, he looked right for a quick throw, looked left for a slant, and then saw, you know what, I got a lot of room to run. I'm going to take it. That's why you got to keep contained.
6: They move it forward another yard down to the 14-yard line. First down and 10. Clock moving. 6 minutes, 15 seconds to go in overtime. 27-27 game. Three receivers bunched to the right. Single man left. Walker is the running back. Mahomes gets the snap. He's back. He'll hand it off. Walker jump cut out to his right between the hash marks. Looking for room. Finds a yard to the 13. And that'll bring up a second down and 9.
8: I mean, the Colts obviously would love to get a turnover here, an interception or force a fumble, but by any mean necessary, they have to hold Kansas City to a field goal attempt.
6: Art Key just went jogging off of the Colts, and his right arm is dangling down by his side. Key has been disruptive in these first two games. They certainly don't want to lose him. Second down 9 from the 13. Two receivers right, single man left. Worthy starts in motion to the left, now back out to the right. Mahomes is under center. Walker is the back. Here's the snap. Mahomes back to pass. Sets his feet. Steps up in the pocket. Mahomes looking and throws it into the ground. Incomplete. Arm may have been hit. Pass was in the area of Kelsey, who was inside the 5 between the hash marks, and now it's a third down and 9.
8: Yeah, he looked to just run up the middle, and that got closed off pretty quickly, so it's like he just grounded it.
6: Caden Curry, the 6th rounder out of Ohio State, is in there for Arden Key right now. Third down and 9.
8: Yeah, he just dumped that ball. Smart move.
6: Trips right, single man left. They need the four for a first down. Worthy in motion to the left, now back to the right. Shotgun snap to Mahomes, back to pass against the four-man rush. Throwing right side, corner of the end zone, incomplete. Trying to find Kenneth Walker. Carlisle was in coverage. Fans want a flag. They're not going to get it. And on fourth down, here comes Harrison Butker for the field goal try.
8: Boy, they are using Walker any way they can. That's his ninth target.
6: Boy, there was a little grab there, but the flag did not come out. So here is Harrison Butker trying to give the Chiefs a lead. It'll be a 31-yard attempt. It'll come from the middle of the field. Butker has been good from 46 and 28. He missed from 51. Snap, spot, Butker's kick is up, and it is right down the middle and good. So the Chiefs take the overtime lead with 5:09 to go in the extra period. It's Kansas City 30, Indianapolis 27. 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
6: Now the Colts able to hold the Chiefs to a field goal, so Kansas City has the lead. But now the Colts will get it back, needing only a field goal to tie. 30-27 Chiefs, 5:09 to go in overtime. An 11-play, 55-yard drive. Took 4:51 off the clock here in the extra period.
8: So, and again, why you defer? Again, the Colts won the toss, deferred, so you know exactly what you need to do. You know now, if you're not in field goal range, that you have four downs, you got to keep going. So that's the plan of deferring.
12: Kansas City, number seven.
6: Butker will kick it away. Gould is back deep, along with McGowan. Butker on the approach, and the kickoff heads the way of Gould. He's got it at the 7, across the 10 to the 15, out of the 20. Heads right 25, lean to the 30, up to the 35. And a big hit brings him down at about the 36-yard line. That was Cole Christensen. No, Jack Cochran on special teams that made the tackle. So here comes Indianapolis now, needing a field goal to tie, a touchdown to win it.
8: 5 minutes to go. Still obviously use all their arsenal, passes, long passes, short passes, mostly short passes, and running the ball with Jonathan Taylor.
6: Daniel Jones trying to exercise the primetime demons. 1-15 in his career in primetime. Two receivers stacked right, single man left, 1st and 10 Colts at their own 35. Jones under center. Warren is on the left end of the line. Downs in motion from right to left. Here's the snap. Jones back on a play fake. Sets his feet. Going to take a shot. Deep down the field. Got a man. It's caught by Treadwell. Inside the 20. Down to the 15. He lost the ball. There's a scramble for it. If Kansas City has it, the game is over. No signal yet. The officials are taking a look. The Chiefs are celebrating. There has been no official signal. Treadwell caught the pass. As he was going down, he lost the ball.
8: He definitely fumbled it, but was he down when he was first? Well, he was touched there and went down.
6: Here's Craig Rolstad.
13: The ruling on the field is that the ball was completed, fumbled, and recovered by Kansas City. The previous play.
6: As of right now, the ball game is over and Kansas City has won, but they will take a look at this.
8: Well, Jarius Sneed definitely touched him in the shoulder, but he didn't have control of the ball, but is still on the shoulder. Then he had control of the ball. So that's very interesting. Well, Jarius Sneed had him on the shoulder, but no control of the ball. The ball was kind of in the air.
6: Yeah. He went down to a knee.
8: Now, does he still have his hand on his body? Oh.
6: He went down to a knee. He got back up. Then the ball was punched out by Noel Williams, who eventually recovered it.
8: Yeah, the end of it definitely, if they don't call him down, it was definitely a fumble. It's just a matter of if they're going to call him down or not.
6: Yeah, it was actually Legarius Sneed that recovered the ball.
8: So he was hit on the shoulder, but didn't have possession, then got possession. Was Sneed's hand still on him?
6: Yeah, that's the only
8: when
6: thing,
8: he went
6: Mike.
8: Down. That's all we're looking at.
6: Will they say he had gained control with Sneed's hand still on him, and thus the contact forced him to the ground?
8: So we're watching now. We see it looks like his left hand is hits him in the hip when he has control of the ball.
6: Remember, the call on the field is fumble, so they have to have conclusive evidence to overturn that call.
8: To me, when he had control, it looks like Sneed's hand did hit him in the hip. But I don't know if it's going to be too close to call or not.
6: Man, this is so close. If the call stands, Kansas City will win the game. If they overturn it, the Colts are going to have the ball around the Kansas City 15-yard line. So again, Treadwell caught it. He was juggling it. Sneed made contact with him. Treadwell went to the ground, got back up, then got the ball punched out. Noel Williams punched it out. Legarius Sneed recovered it. The question is, did Treadwell have possession of the ball and then was touched down before the fumble? There is no doubt it's a fumble.
8: No doubt. Noel Williams did a great job punching the ball out.
6: Yeah, the only question is, was he touched down?
8: So was Legarius Sneed's hand on the hip of Treadwell when Treadwell had control? And we're watching it. Boy, I mean, when they freeze frame it, it looks like he has control and Sneed's left hand is on the hip of Treadwell.
6: They're taking a long look at this, and you can understand why. The headset has come off. Here's the call from Craig Rolstad.
20: After review, after the receiver possessed the ball, he was touched, so he's down by contact at the 17-yard line. It'll be first and 10 for Indianapolis there.
6: Wow.
8: I actually think that's the right call, Ryan. I do think Sneed's hand was on his hip, and then his knee went down.
6: So it's a 48-yard pass completion. They'll mark it at the 17, and the Colts keep the football. Down by three in overtime. Two receivers stacked left, single man right. Jones under center. Taylor is the running back from the Kansas City 17. Downs in motion from right to left. Here's the snap. Hand off Taylor, running right toward the numbers. Nowhere to go. Wrapped up and dropped by Tranquil. Loss of a yard on the play. It'll bring up second down and 11.
8: Excellent read of the player getting up slow. Really nice fill by Tranquil on that.
6: Move it back to the 18-yard line. It'll be second down and 11.
8: Well, I'm thinking a couple of plays ahead of the decision the Colts may have to make.
6: Chiefs 30, Colts 27. Slot left, single man right. Pistol formation with Taylor, the running back. Play clock shows three. Taylor moves up to Jones right. Play clock at one. Here's the snap. Hand off Taylor, running left, trying to get away. Can't do it. Bolton rides him down for a loss on the play again. Back to the 19. It'll be third and 12.
8: Yeah, I didn't like that play call there. I thought that should have been a quick pass, a short pass to try and get a few more yards to make third down a little more manageable. Third and 12 is not a good play in the Colts playbook.
6: Officially a loss of two, so it'll be third down and 13. Jones in the shotgun, Taylor to his right. Two receivers either side. Jones wants the shotgun snap. Lifts his right leg twice. He's got it. Back to pass. Jones looking. Moving left. He's going to tuck it and run. Jones far sideline 15. Banged out of bounds. Jaden Hicks put a hit on him. Boy, he knocked him a mile out of bounds. The hit was legal. It is fourth down. The ball is at the 15. And Shane Steichen is leaving his offense out there, at least for the moment.
8: So he's either leaving it out to go for it on fourth down, try to get the Chiefs to jump offside and make it a more manageable fourth down, because it's a chip shot field goal either way.
6: Yeah, it's fourth and eight. I think Steichen's going to call timeout. And
8: yeah,
6: he will. I'd be really surprised if the Colts go on fourth and eight.
8: I would as well. That's why I didn't like that second down play. We saw what they would do with second down and five or six, third down and two or three. Make that more manageable in case you get to a fourth down and three or less. Then you would probably go for it.
6: So Steichen takes time out. Offensive linemen stay on the field. Everybody else is over there gathered around their head coach. The ball is at the 15-yard line. It's on the left hash. It'd be a 33-yard field goal from here to tie the game. The Colts need to get to the 7 for a first down. This would be a gutsy call to go for it on 4th and 8.
8: Yeah.
6: And the offense is coming back out.
8: Let me tell you, the defense, what was told in that timeout is hold your water. Do not jump off sides.
6: Jones will line up in the shotgun. Taylor over on his right side. Two receivers left, two to the right. Jones in the gun. Play clock shows 8. Jones looking to his left. I think Steichen's saying we're not going to snap it.
8: Not going to snap it.
6: Play clock down to 2. It's down to 1. And it hits 0.
8: They didn't even try a hard count. I thought they would at least try it.
13: Delay of game. Offense, number 17. It's a 5-yard penalty. Fourth down.
6: That's the interesting part to me, Mike. You take a timeout, but then they literally just lined up. There was no hard count.
8: Nothing.
6: There was nothing.
8: I don't know why you don't try. Because even if it cost you 5 yards, you were going to take the 5-yard penalty on the delay of game anyway. Why wouldn't you try and hard count? I doubt you would have got it, but you never know.
6: 38-yard field goal to tie the game for the one-time Chief, Spencer Schrader. It'll come from the left hash. Snap. Spot. Kick is on the way. It is good, and we are tied again at 30. 3:11 to go in overtime. Colts and Chiefs knotted up yet again. You're listening to Sunday Night Football on Westwood One.
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6: 30-30 with 3:11 to go in overtime. Each team with a field goal here in the extra session. And now Kansas City will get the ball back. And now we're in next score wins territory.
8: 3:11 and it just has 2 timeouts. That's like a week and a half for Pat Mahomes.
6: It really is. It's such a scary position to be in.
8: Yes, it is.
6: You know that's why Steichen wanted to go for it, because he didn't want to give the ball back to Mahomes.
8: Did not like that series, though. Once they had a huge play, got the ball down there, just didn't like that series.
6: Back-to-back runs. They went for negative yardage. And then Jones with the scramble. He took a shot, too, over there on the sideline from Jaden Hicks.
8: Listen, he had some green grass, but that closed off quickly.
6: And it was a legal hit. We looked at the replay up here just to make sure. He was definitely in bounds when Hicks laid that shot on him. Yep. And it was a clean hit, but it knocked Jones, I mean, almost over by the front row. So Schrader will kick it away now. Rashard Smith and Emmett Johnson back to return. Chiefs trying to get to 2-0. Colts looking to even their record at 1-1 and snap this 8-game losing streak that dates back to last year. Here's the kickoff from Schrader. High, end over end. Smith comes up. He's got it at the 8. Across the 15. Right side numbers 20. Bends left across the 30. And he's out to about the 32-yard line. And that's where Mahomes and the Chiefs will start with 3:06 to go. Kansas City has both of its overtime timeouts. Mahomes tonight in the game, 31 of 46, 360 yards, 3 touchdowns. Travis Kelce, 9 catches, 101 yards, and a TD. Kenneth Walker, 20 carries, 97 yards. He also has 5 catches for 39. And now the T is still on the
8: field.
6: Forgot
8: to get the T.
6: So they'll get that taken care of. Chiefs will line up with 3 backs in the backfield. Kelce is to the right of Mahomes. Gray is to his left. Walker is behind Mahomes. The snap, the handoff to Walker. Big hole up the middle. He's across the 35. Gets out of an ankle tackle. 40. And he's out to the 41 for a gain of 9. Missed tackle by Jalen Carlisle, the third-year man out of Missouri. Walker goes over 100 yards rushing, second down and one.
8: Yeah, and there's no rush still with Kansas City. Just 2:45 to go, still have two timeouts.
6: First back-to-back 100-yard rushing games for Kenneth Walker since the last 3 weeks of the 2022 campaign. Mahomes under center on second and one. Two receivers left, one right. Worthy sprints in motion from left to right. Here's the snap. Mahomes will hand it off. Walker avoids some traffic, cuts back to his left, picks up the first down, diving across the 45. That play was supposed to go to the right, Mike. Wow. There was nothing there. Walker jumped back to his left, picked up four, and moves the sticks.
8: Yeah, just an over pursue. You got to have a backside. You got to play your backside responsibility and understand there may be a cutback.
6: And the Chiefs are going to let this tick down to the two-minute warning here in overtime. We will take a quick break. 30-30 is the score. You're listening to Sunday Night Football on Westwood One.
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6: 2 minutes to go in overtime in Kansas City. Chiefs 30, Colts 30. Next score wins the game. Chiefs have the ball at their own 45-yard line, first down and 10. They have both of their timeouts. By picking up that first down, it basically ensures the Colts are not going to get the ball back.
8: Right.
6: So either Kansas City is going to win, we're going to have a tie, or if the Colts can pick up a defensive touchdown, seems like that would be their best path to victory at this point.
8: I was surprised the big play in that overtime was by the Colts on the deep ball. They had been going short or stuff. We've seen Kansas City do that a few times tonight, but not the Colts.
6: First down and 10, Chiefs at their own 45-yard line. Three receivers go to the right, including Kelsey. Single man to the left. Mahomes is in the shotgun. Walker to his right. Now Kelsey goes in motion to the left, heads back out to the right. Mahomes waits. He's got the snap. He'll give it to Walker. Crease off the left side, spins out of a tackle, and he's out to midfield. It'll be a gain of five for Kenneth Walker, adding to his rushing total, 23 carries, 115 yards for Walker tonight. It'll be second down and five, clock moving, 1:44 to go in overtime.
8: Chiefs right up on the ball.
6: Two receivers left and right. Mahomes in the gun, gets the snap. Back to pass. Mahomes looking over the middle. Now looks to his right. He's going to roll to his right. Looking down the field. Stops his feet. Cuts back. Tucks the football. And dives ahead down to the 46-yard line. Now the Colts, I think, are going to take a timeout. Mahomes is a yard short of the first down. The timeout was taken by Indianapolis. That is their final timeout of overtime. Mahomes picked up four on the scramble. It'll be third down and a yard.
8: Again, Harrison Butker's long is 62 yards. That's 2 yards away. The Chiefs are 2 yards away from the 44-yard line, which would make it a 62-yarder.
6: Butker's long last year, in case you're curious, was 59 yards. That came in L.A. against the Chargers. Third down and a yard for KC. You imagine if they don't get this?
8: Oh, my gosh.
6: Two receivers left, one right. Worthy starts in motion to the right, now back out to the left. Walker is the running back. Worthy sprints to the right. Mahomes back on a play fake, rolling left, dumps it short. Walker wide open, makes the catch, down to the 40, 35 to the 30. Walker cuts back 25, and he is tripped up. Kenneth Walker with a catch and run at 22, and the Chiefs are in field goal range now.
8: Well, now they're going to just let the clock burn down, run a play, let it burn down, and kick a game-winning field goal. Colts can't stop the clock anymore. Kenneth Walker, his 2 weeks, first 2 weeks as a Chief, have been incredible.
6: Inside a minute to go in overtime. The ball is at the Indianapolis 24-yard line. Mahomes is walking over to the sideline. Andy Reid's going to let this clock run all the way down. And then he is going to take a timeout. He is standing right next to the official. And with the play clock at 1, the game clock at 42, Reed will spend his first timeout. Well, Mahomes rolled left. Walker was wide open. He just lobbed it out to him. And Kenneth Walker, 6 catches, 61 yards to go along with 23 carries for a buck 15.
8: What an impact. Again, we talk about the biggest acquisition in the offseason. It was miles away, Miles Garrett, right? But then he had surgeries on IR. It's production-wise, it's been Kenneth Walker. And what's going on now is Dave Taub is talking to Harrison Butker and saying, where do you want the ball? And they're telling Andy Reid and they're telling Pat Mahomes. And that's exactly where they'll put the ball.

0: go. Harrison Butker, by the way, coming into tonight, had never missed a field goal against Indianapolis, 7 for 7 in his career. He did miss earlier tonight from 51, so he's now 10 for 11 in his career. With 1 second left, Andy Reid takes timeout, and the veteran Butker will try to win it for KC.
1: And there'll be no attempt to freeze the kicker because the Colts are out of timeouts.
0: Matt Ariza, the punter, who also serves as the holder, standing right around the 30-yard line, making sure that the turf is exactly how he wants it. Harrison Butker now walks up to take a look. It'll be a 40-yard attempt. It'll come from the left hash.
1: So we get a tie or a Chiefs win. Those are our two options.
0: James Winchester to snap. Butker steps it off. The veteran looks down at the ground, now looks up at the goalpost, takes a deep breath. Says he's ready. Snap, spot, kick is on the way. It is good, and the Kansas City Chiefs win. Harrison Butker with a 40-yarder to walk it off. Chiefs 33, Colts 30. Kansas City goes to 2-0. The Colts fall to 0-2. The losing streak continues for Indianapolis. What a game here tonight, and Harrison Butker ends it with his second field goal of overtime, his fourth of the game. Chiefs win it 33-30.
1: And this was a game that neither team could have won, right? They had definite chances to win this game. Colts certainly played a lot better than they played last week, but as I said, there's no moral victories, but they certainly looked better than they did against Baltimore last week.
0: Yeah, all respect to the Indianapolis Colts. They seem to have an answer all night long, but ran out of time in overtime as Patrick Mahomes did what he does. Another game-winning drive for Patrick Mahomes. It's the 25th of his career, and the Kansas City Chiefs are off to a 2-0 start after an overtime victory, the second straight year. They have beaten the Indianapolis Colts in overtime. Last year it was 23-20. Tonight it is 33-30. And the Chiefs go to 2-0. For Indianapolis, the frustrations continue. 9 consecutive losses dating back to last year. And there was no doubt, by the way, on the Butker kick. It was right down the middle.
1: Yeah, they played that perfectly. That drive ended perfectly, using timeouts, getting enough yards. Using Kenneth Walker the way they use him, he has been incredible in his first 2 weeks.
0: Now, Walker, amazing. Patrick Mahomes, who was good last week in week one, he looked like vintage Patrick Mahomes tonight. He threw for 382 yards, 3 touchdowns, no picks. He also had a couple of big scrambles tonight for Kansas City. As the Chiefs get the win in this sellout crowd, a better than 72,000 will head home happy as their Chiefs remain undefeated after the frustrating season a year ago where they finished 6-11. First time they had been out of the playoffs since 2014. First time with a losing record since 2012, the year before Andy Reid got here. But they get Patrick Mahomes back healthy to start the season. They have an easy win in week one, 31-10 over Denver. And tonight, they win in overtime on the final play of the game, 33-30.
1: You know, we have certainly seen Patrick Mahomes have great games like this, but what an addition to have a great running game as well, of how much more that helps this offense.
0: Yeah, I mean, you just think about how much more dangerous that makes Kansas City. Kenneth Walker has been carrying the load, 24 carries for a 117. In the ball game tonight, he also had 6 catches for 61 yards.
1: 30 touches.
0: Wow.
1: 30 touches in 78 offensive plays. He had 30 of the touches.
0: Let's go down to the field where the man who did it all tonight, Kyrus Tonga, joins us from downstairs. That had to be one of the great moments of your life to take a handoff and pick up a first down. Kyrus, tell me about it.
2: No, amazing. I'm just I'm blessed to have the trust in the coaches and the players and just to be able to go up when my number's called. So grateful for the opportunity, and it most definitely was a fun memory for me.
1: What was the talk on the sideline going into overtime?
2: Just stay poised. We know we was in a dogfight going into half, so we knew that it was going to be 30 minutes plus. proud of the guys, how they came, they stayed together. No one got rowdy on each other and came out the win.

0: That was the most important thing.
1: Talk about Steve Spagnuolo, your defensive coordinator, on playing in his type of defense.
0: Man, he's a scientist, a mad scientist, and it's definitely a lot to learn, but it's fun to do. It confuses a lot of offense, but we enjoy it, man, and Spags be calling his thing, so it's good.
2: Hey, Kyrus, you've been on a lot of different rosters. You were on a Super Bowl roster last year with New England. Tell me about coming here to Kansas City. Obviously, it wasn't what they wanted a year ago, but being in this locker room with all these guys, what's it been like early on?
0: Blessed, man. I'm so grateful to be here and to be able to put on the Chiefs uniform and go out to perform, and I'm grateful and so excited for this season.
2: Kyrus, certainly appreciate the visit. Thanks very much. Great job tonight.
0: Yes, sir. Thank you.
2: Kyrus Tonga, the Chiefs defensive tackle, who also served as a full back.
3: Yes,
2: picked up
3: did.
2: A first down on a carry in the ball game tonight. By the way, on the one of the touchdown passes, I think it might have been the touchdown pass to Jalen Royals. He was actually out in the flat. I thought he might get a touchdown catch.
3: That would have, again, he could have retired after that.
2: Final score in overtime tonight. The Chiefs beat the Colts 33-30. 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
17: Welcome to the Sunday Night Football on Westwood One postgame show, sponsored by Paramount Pictures' new movie, Heart of the Beast. A triumphant story of survival and the bond between man and dog, starring Brad Pitt. Get tickets now, only in theaters, September 25th. Well, the Chiefs and the Colts, who went to overtime at Arrowhead last year, getting together tonight at Arrowhead once again in entirely different paths. Kansas City coming off a masterful performance on Monday Night Football in their opener against Denver. Meanwhile, for the Indianapolis Colts, they had allowed 506 total yards of offense in Week 1 and got embarrassed at home by the Baltimore Ravens. How would this one go? Decidedly differently. Indianapolis' first drive of the game was right off the script from Shane Steichen, and it was an 11-play, 65-yard march that ended with a Tyler Warren 1-yard touchdown catch from Daniel Jones and an early lead for the Colts by a 7-0 score. Harrison Butker on the next possession for Kansas City got the Chiefs on the board with a 46-yard field goal, but things changed on the ensuing possession for Indianapolis. That's because Christian Fulton made a tremendous interception of Daniel Jones to give the Chiefs a short field. It took them only two plays from there to get in.
2: Twin receivers left and right on second down and 7. Mahomes in the gun, takes the snap. He's back to pass, looking right, fires right, that's caught. Kelce turns it up, diving into the end zone. Touchdown, Kansas City. Travis Kelce made the catch, turned it up, went diving into the near right pylon, and just like that, the Chiefs have taken the lead. 4:34 to go first quarter. It's 9-7 Kansas City.
17: Beginning of a huge night for Travis Kelce, and yes, Taylor Swift was shown up in the second level, looking out the window, pointing to a wedding ring and saying, "That's my husband." Extra point from Butker was good. It was a 10-7 ball game with Kansas City on top. Colts hit a couple of field goals in the second period, one from 42, one from 49 for Spencer Schrader to take the lead by a 13-10 score. But Kansas City put together an extended drive that began just about 10 minutes left to go till halftime, and it was the beginning of a theme for the Chiefs for the rest of the ball game. Extended drives of more than 10 plays that took 7 minutes or more. This one was a 12-play, 70-yard march in 7 minutes and 19 seconds, and it ended from a yard out.
2: Mahomes motions out to his left. Kelce in motion from that side. Sprints all the way to the right. Mahomes gets the snap, rolls right, throws right. Wide open in the end zone. Caught by Worthy for a Kansas City touchdown. Nobody around Xavier Worthy. He's got his first touchdown catch of the year, and the Chiefs have retaken the lead, 16-13, 2:25 to go in the first half.
17: Extra point was good, but we weren't done with our scoring for the first half because Indianapolis turned on a drive of their own. This went a lot quicker, less than a minute and a half in time, and 6 plays to cover the 72 yards. They put it in the hands of the bread truck to close it out.
2: First down and 10, 1:04 to go, first half. Downs in motion from left to right. 2 receivers stacked to the left side of the formation. Now Downs sprints back out to the left. Jones takes the under center snap. Hand off Taylor, running right. Finds a crease. 20-15, 10 to the 5, into the end zone. Jonathan Taylor gallops in. It's a Colts touchdown. And with 59 seconds to go in the second quarter, Indianapolis is back in front. 19-17 Colts.
17: It was a 20-17 game at halftime. The Chiefs came out with the opening drive of the third quarter, and Patrick Mahomes, who was masterful for most of the night, put together perhaps his most masterful drive of the game. It was a 14-play march. There was a huge, perfect 45-yard pass to Tyquan Thornton that got them down to the 1-yard line. When 3 tries to get in from the 1 to Kenneth Walker III didn't work, they decided to go for it on 4th down and go back to the air.
2: Tonga remains in as the fullback. Mahomes under center. Mahomes takes the snap. He's back on a play fake. Rolling right. Looking to the end zone. Throws back in the end zone. Caught by Jalen Royals. That's a touchdown. It's the first NFL touchdown for Jalen Royals, and it gives the Chiefs the lead. 23-20 with 8:01 to go in the third quarter.
17: Now, early in the fourth quarter, at the end of a 13-play, 81-yard march that took 6.5 minutes off the clock, Harrison Butker hit a short field goal, and the Chiefs had grown the lead from 4 to 7 points. But the Colts weren't done. They then answered back, putting together an extended drive of their own. 13 plays, 64 yards. It took more than 8.5 minutes off the clock. And it also featured the Colts making plays when they needed to make plays. Mike Golick pointed it out. If they needed 3, they got 4. If they needed something on a 3rd down, they got just enough to keep the sticks moving. Once again, it was their running back who ended up getting them the equalizer.
2: Downs in motion from the left. Jones takes the under center snap. Hand off Taylor, running left, looking for a lane. Finds it. He's into the end zone. Touchdown, Jonathan Taylor. And the Colts are within one. The second touchdown run of the night for Taylor. A five-yard scamper. And with 5:37 to go, it's 27-26 KC. And Schrader can tie the game.
17: And he did tie the game with the extra point. Now, lots of time left. Each team had a possession before regulation ran out, but neither could get within field goal range, and we went to the extra period. Chiefs put together yet another extended drive on their first possession of overtime. Harrison Butker hitting a 31-yard field goal at the 5:09 mark of overtime to put them up by a score of 30-27. Indy wanted to answer back, and they wanted to do it in a big way. As it turned out, it was one of the wildest moments that we saw all night, and it happened in overtime.
2: Two receivers stacked right, single man left, first and 10 Colts at their own 35. Jones under center, Warren is on the left end of the line. Downs in motion from right to left. Here's the snap. Jones back on a play fake. Sets his feet. Going to take a shot. Deep down the field. Got a man. It's caught by Treadwell. Inside the 20. Down to the 15. He lost the ball. There's a scramble for it. If Kansas City has it, the game is over. No signal yet. The officials are taking a look. The Chiefs are celebrating. There has been no official signal. Treadwell caught the pass. As he was going down, he lost the ball.
1: He definitely fumbled it, but was he down when he was first? When he was touched there and went down.
2: Here's Craig Rolstad.
8: The ruling on the field that the ball was completed, fumbled, and recovered by Kansas City. The previous play.
2: As of right now, the ball game is over and Kansas City has won, but they will take a look at this.
17: And it was a long, long look because it could not have been closer. Legarius Sneed had a hand on Treadwell as he got possession of the ball. Or did he? Looking at it from every different angle that they had, they determined that indeed he was touched down before he got back up and fumbled the football. So, Indianapolis kept the possession and had a great opportunity to win the game right there. The Kansas City's defense stiffened, and the Colts had to settle for a Schrader field goal from 38 yards out that came with 3:11 left to go in overtime and tied the game at 30. That's a world of time for Patrick Mahomes, who, by the way, came into tonight 7-0 in his career in regular season overtime games. He put together another drive. This one, marching a lot on the back and on the shoulders of his running back, Kenneth Walker III, on the ground and through the air. He's been the most productive player in the NFL, perhaps, so far this year. And he was a big part of the drive that got Kansas City close enough to take a shot at winning this game. They whittled the clock down to 1 second before taking the timeout and set us up for the Wrangler highlight of the game.
2: Butker steps it off. The veteran looks down at the ground, now looks up at the goalpost, takes a deep breath. Says he's ready. Snap, spot, kick is on the way. It is good! And the Kansas City Chiefs win! Harrison Butker with a 40-yarder to walk it off. Chiefs 33, Colts 30. Kansas City goes to 2-0. The Colts fall to 0-2. The losing streak continues for Indianapolis.
17: 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Introducing Wrangler Tough Light Jeans, the cowboy cuts you know and love. 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What a game. What a night. And the smallest of margins separating two teams that right now are looking at two different directions to begin their season, with the Chiefs at 2-0 and the Colts at 0-2. We come back. We're going to head back to the field for some final thoughts. This is Westwood One's coverage of the National Football League.
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22: 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I'm Scott Graham. 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Our final tonight in overtime, Kansas City 33, Indianapolis 30. For more on tonight's matchup, let's head back out to Arrowhead Stadium. Rejoin the guys who called it, Ryan Ratke and Mike Golick. Guys?
2: Well, Scott, tonight's game, just another example that nobody knows anything when it comes to the NFL. Here are the Chiefs. Looked great last week at home, taking on a Colts team that looked really bad last week at home. You're thinking probably another easy win for Kansas City. And yet we go right down to the final play in overtime before the Chiefs come out with a win. Look, Kansas City, they've done it time and time again in this era on this field. And I know you say it all the time, no moral victories. But a hat tip to the Colts, who just, they had an answer every single time. It just seemed like they ran out of time at the end of the game.
3: Yeah, this was one of those where they were dominating the early part of the game with plays and total yardage and time of possession. Then that swung over to Kansas City, and then obviously because it went to overtime, it kind of evened out. I'm just really amazed at the attack of the Chiefs. We know Mahomes, we know Kelce, but the addition of Kenneth Walker has been absolutely incredible now for 2 weeks in a row, even though the Colts did take them to overtime. But this is a very, very dangerous team.
2: 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The Chiefs rack up 523 yards of total offense tonight. Patrick Mahomes, 32 of 47, 382 yards, 3 touchdowns. Travis Kelce with a turn back the clock type of game. 9 catches, 101 yards, and a TD. Kenneth Walker, 24 carries, 117 yards. That to go along with 6 catches for 61 yards. For the Colts, they finish with 329 yards of total offense. Daniel Jones, 22 of 31, 210 yards, a touchdown, and an interception. Jones now falls to 1-16 in primetime in his career. Jonathan Taylor, 24 carries, 92 yards, couple of touchdowns. 18th time in his career he's had multiple touchdown runs in a game. Second straight week that he has done it to start this season. Josh Downs, 7 catches for 72 yards. Again, Alec Pierce started the game tonight, left early with a heel injury. Haven't heard an update yet. Did not look good. No. You hope the Colts are going to get him back, but that could be a tough situation for them. Let's go back to overtime, Mike. I know you talked about it at the time. After the big play and after the lengthy review, Colts have it at the 17-yard line. Run to Taylor, lost a yard. Run to Taylor, negative play again. Then Daniel Jones scrambles. Shane Steichen probably going to be second guess there after hitting the big play. Should they have been more aggressive?
3: Yeah, they should have. The first run I get, first and 10 run, I understand. That second down run, I did not understand. I thought that's where you, again, you don't have to go for the end zone, but try and get 5, 6, 7 yards. Make it third and again, as I said all night, make it third and 3 or third and 4 or 5. Put it in that area. But they didn't, and then the scramble from Jones, he has to be able to recognize how much am I going to be able to get and understand the speed of a defense. The last two plays I didn't really like. The first one, again, the run, fine. But the other two I did not think went well.
2: Colts 0-2, nine straight losses. They will host Houston next week, a Texans team that has not won yet. Yeah. You know it's never fun to play that defense. Then they got to go to London to play Washington. Jaden Daniels hurt today. Probably going to be Marcus Mariota at quarterback before they travel to Pittsburgh. 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
3: Well, I'll go right to the last drive, right? In overtime, it's tied, and there's 3:11 left. We said it's like a day and a half for Pat Mahomes and the offense. They had both their timeouts. They go seven plays, 46 yards, and I thought it was interesting. Andy Reid took it down to 1 second. Normally, you go down to like 3 or 4 seconds because a field goal is going to take that long. He took it down to 1 second, and Butker kicks a 40-yard field goal for the win. So, in, again, a game where Colts had big drives, Chiefs had big drives, obviously it comes down to one big drive in overtime, and the Chiefs had it.
2: 281st regular season win for Andy Reid. All told, number 309 of his career. He is fourth on the all-time list. Chiefs go over 500 yards of total offense for the first time since December 18th of 2022.
3: Wow.
2: In their win here tonight. So Kansas City sits at 2-0, Mike. Here's what they have coming up. At Miami, ooh, at Las Vegas, a game that suddenly looks a little more interesting.
3: Yeah, it sure does.
2: The way the Raiders are playing before a bye week, and then they take on the struggling Chargers here, a team that they have owned in recent memory and put last year aside. So Kansas City with a 2-0 start.
3: Oh, yeah.
2: They have this lined up, they could get out of the blocks here really quickly.
3: They could. They could easily be 5-0, and then they're at Seattle and at Denver. Certainly that toughens up, but they look good right now. There is no doubt about it. And I sound like a broken record, but the Kenneth Walker move has just made this offense even more dangerous than it normally is.
2: Yeah, and you left last week's game saying, hey, good to see Mahomes back and healthy. Okay in week
3: did
2: one.
3: Did okay.
2: Really,
3: yeah, he was
2: really good.
3: And downfield good tonight, where last week he didn't have a completion of over 10 air yards. Tonight he certainly did.
2: All right, Chiefs win at 33-30 in overtime. We'll be in Denver next week. Broncos-Rams will be an interesting game. Broncos got their first win today. Rams play tomorrow night on Monday Night Football against the Giants. 33-30 in overtime. The final score. We'll send it back to Scott Graham now in our Westwood One studio. Scott?
22: All right, thanks very much, guys. We are nowhere near done. We're going to come back and take a look back at everything that happened earlier today in Week 2. 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
22: Welcome back to the Sunday Night Football postgame show following Kansas City's overtime win against Indianapolis. Let's find out what happened earlier today in the NFL. Denver Broncos were at their home opener today, going up against the Jacksonville Jaguars, a team that beat them in Denver last year. And talking about a Denver offense that had been in a little bit of a struggle. Two of the worst games that they have had under Sean Payton had been their last two regular season games coming in, just 176 total yards on Monday night. They did a lot better today, but scoring did not come easily. Jacksonville, a team that's been dominating the opposition, had a lead going into the fourth quarter of this game of just 13-6. However, Denver came back in the fourth quarter, found a way to get into the end zone once, and then they got into the end zone again to take the lead.
2: First down and goal, Denver at the Jacksonville 3, 7:24 left, tie game at 13. Nix is under center. Brings Atkins in motion. They run the power OG right side. Coleman to the goal line. Touchdown, Denver. And Denver, with their first lead of the game, 7:21 in the game, 19-13 Broncos.
22: Dave Logan on KOA in Denver for Jonah Coleman, the fourth-round pick out of Washington, his first career score. The defense held from there. Trevor Lawrence was held without a touchdown pass today, did get picked off. Denver wins it by a score of 20-13. Bo Nix, 22 out of 31 for 281, a touchdown and an interception. After the game, taking a look at what Jacksonville has been doing, including 34 points last week, he gave credit to his defense.
15: They played outstanding. They played great. And when everybody wanted to throw them to the Wolves this week, they just responded. And against a team that, you know, sort of... showed us our weaknesses last year, and, you know, we responded really well against a really good offense. They have explosive playmakers. They have a great system. They have a great quarterback, and our defense played lights out. And they gave up a little bit, but against a good team you're going to, but they just kept on battling. And there at the end of the game, when it's important and you got to get a stop, they just kept getting stops. And so our defense is just fine.
22: Trevor Lawrence only had 189 yards on the day. Bashaul Tuten, the lone touchdown for Jacksonville. Both teams now 1-1. Cincinnati Bengals went into Houston today, and for Cincinnati, that has not been a good thing. Joe Burrow, 0-2 in his career against the DeMeco Ryans defense. Bengals 2-9 against the Texans over the last 20 seasons coming in. So, what did he do today? Joe Burrow got his legs underneath him, and then, although he did not light up the scoreboard by any stretch of the imagination, he found Ja'Marr Chase, not once, but twice.
16: Shotgun snap. Burrow under pressure. Begins scrambling right. Gets away from a sack. Points toward the end zone. Throws. Ja'Marr Chase makes the catch.
2: Yes.
16: Touchdown.
2: Yes. Big.
16: Bengals. Two touchdown catches for Ja'Marr Chase. And the Bengals are on the verge of going up by 14.
22: Dan Horton, Dave Lapham on Cincinnati's ESPN 1530 and the Bengals radio network. Cincinnati wins this one 20-6. Chase made an unbelievable catch in the second quarter on a 32-yard touchdown. Remember last week when he had only two catches? Today, seven for 75 yards and his 14th career game with multiple touchdowns. Burrow throws for 207 on the day, and Cincinnati starts their season at 2-0. It's the exact opposite for Houston. Now remember, they started 0-2 in 2023 and 2025, made the playoffs both of those seasons, so I guess C.J. Stroud is used to this.
1: sadly, we've been here before, but, you know, I think, you know, we just have to hold each other accountable. You know, we have to get better. You know, there's a lot of things that, you know, that we need to be doing better if we're going to win. So I think we'll have some conversations this week about that and, you know, get some things fixed.
22: C.J. Stroud threw the ball 55 times today, did not throw for a touchdown or an interception. He had 353 yards. Big game for Dalton Schultz with Nico Collins out. But Houston, once again, is 0-2 to begin a season. New England Patriots had their home opener today, and they had lost five straight home openers, the longest active streak in the NFL. Who's coming to town? The Pittsburgh Steelers, who can be offensively challenged. And the Patriots, after their loss at Seattle, in which they allowed only 13 points, turned down the screws defensively on the Steelers all game long. Pittsburgh only managed a field goal in the second quarter of this game. Aaron Rodgers looked out of sorts for most of the day. He had his long interception streak of 272 consecutive passes without an interception broken in this game. And oh, by the way, later on he fumbled too.
6: Rodgers from the gun. Four-man rush for the Patriots. Rodgers is hit by a fumble and the ball is loose. Ponder has it. Scoops for the 10. Breaks a tackle. Into the end zone. And a score. Touchdown, Patriots.
8: Can't score on offense. Got to score on defense.
22: Bob Sosi, Scott Zolak, 98.5, the Sports Hub Patriots Radio Network. New England wins it 20-3 today. Drake May threw for just 208 yards, no touchdowns, and one interception. But he got a touchdown from Travion Henderson in the game on the offensive side of things. And New England improves to 1-1 on the year. Rodgers, it just was not pretty. 23 out of 39, 187 yards. He looked out of sorts for a good part of the day under a lot of pressure. Pittsburgh is now 1-1. So the Raiders won last week against Miami at home. Now going to L.A. to take on the Chargers. But taking on the Chargers, not a good thing for the Raiders, because Justin Herbert came into today's game with 22 passing touchdowns and three interceptions against the Raiders in his career. How would it go today? Well, you remember Kirk Cousins threw three touchdown passes last week? Today, getting an opportunity once again to start for the Raiders, he was in a pretty good rhythm at SoFi Stadium.
6: Two tight ends stacked right with Best to the right side of them. Now Mayer motions. It is a play fake with a blitz. Off his back foot to the end zone. Touchdown!
8: He's in!
6: Cody White! He has doubled his career total all in the second half!
8: Cody White!
6: And with 2:59 to go in the game, the Raiders up two scores and a chance to win here in SoFi for the first time since 2020.
22: Jason Horowitz and Kirk Morrison are certainly having a good time on Las Vegas Raiders Radio Network by Compass Media Networks. Yeah, Cody White, two touchdowns on his two catches for the day. Cousins throws three, and Vegas wins it 26-14. How important is that, or how odd is that, or how long a period of time has it been since something like that happened? Well, a Raiders quarterback throwing three or more touchdown passes in Week 1 and Week 2, you got to go back to the Snake, 1976, and Ken Stabler. Kirk Cousins, how's it being 2-0?
17: Certainly the goal is to build something that, you know, way outlasts me, you know, but I'd love to build something here that, you know, we get it going in the right direction, and, you know, we're in the beginning stages of that, and great to start the way we have.
22: So 2-0 for the Raiders and a trip to New Orleans next week. On the other side, Jim Harbaugh has never started 0-2 in his NFL career or his college coaching career, but now that's where his team is. Justin Herbert throws for 192, but gets picked off twice in this game. Ladd McConkey did play, three catches, 35 yards. Chargers fumbled the ball six times. They only lost one, but that's their most fumbles in a game since 1987. And check out the schedule they've got coming at 0-2. At Buffalo, at Seattle, home for Denver, at Kansas City before their bye week. This isn't going to be easy climbing out of the hole that they have dug for themselves. Baltimore playing at home today, getting an opportunity in their home opener to take on the New Orleans Saints. The Saints got red hot late last week, coming back and almost beating the Lions in Detroit, losing by a point in overtime. Well, today they got hot again in the fourth quarter. Tyler Shuck in that fourth was 12 for 14, 119 yards, two touchdowns, including a one-yard rush with 1:28 left to go in the game. It was quarterback sneak on fourth down. Now, when you see the replay, when you get an opportunity to do it, I'm still not sure he got in.
3: but he was called in, and that meant that New Orleans had taken a 24-17 lead, and it gave Lamar Jackson a thin margin to try to get his team back in the closing seconds.
4: Snap. Jackson, lofting one, and that is going to be picked off. Julian Blackman. Julian Blackman slides down at the 10-yard line to finish it off. Julian Blackman. The Saints get the turnover when they need it the most. 13 seconds to play. Heading for the exits of the Baltimoreans.
3: Mike Koss on WWL Radio, flagship station of the New Orleans Saints. 24-17 the final. Tyler Shuck throws for 252 and a touchdown in this game. Touchdown pass was to Chris Olave. New Orleans is now 1-1. They could easily be 2-0 as they head back home for three in a row now in New Orleans. On the other side for Baltimore, they were playing without Zay Flowers today, and Lamar Jackson didn't have the same kind of output that he had last week. Threw for 235 and a touchdown. He also got picked off once. Derrick Henry just 68 yards and a touchdown. Baltimore is 1-1. Oddest end to a game today came in Tampa Bay at Raymond James Stadium. This, of course, was the Baker Mayfield game. Baker, the quarterback for the Tampa Bay Bucks, but originally drafted number one overall by the Cleveland Browns in 2018, and Cleveland coming to town. Now, Cleveland also had eight straight Deshaun Watson starts without scoring 20 or more points, and had lost seven of those games. But today, things changed a bit for the Browns. They ended up getting a couple of big plays when they needed them, including a touchdown for Blake Whitehart late in the game, a 17-yarder from Watson that put them up by four. So 23-19, Mayfield got the ball back. He quickly moved the Bucks into Cleveland territory on, at that point, a pretty bright, sunny day in Tampa. And then here came a weather alert. They had to clear the stadium of the players and the fans while the sun was still out. In a little while, it started raining, and it rained cats and dogs for two-plus hours. They finally got back around to playing a little bit after 6 p.m. Eastern time, two-plus hours after they'd stopped playing, and Mayfield tried to finish the comeback and get his team into the end zone.
5: Fourth down, 22 ticks to go. Baker's got the ball. Baker to throw. Baker going. End zone incomplete! Incomplete in the end zone! He wanted a Puka, and the Browns take over on downs.
3: Andrew Siciliano, Cleveland Browns Radio Network. Cleveland wins it 23-19. Deshaun Watson, 238 yards, couple of scores in the ball game. Denzel Boston had 95 yards, including a 55-yard touchdown. And that means win number one as the Cleveland head coach for Todd Monken.
18: I thought our guys did a great job of hanging together. We had a couple scuffles Wednesday, which is good. That's awesome, because guys didn't like it, right? They're a little pissed off, right? You got to be a little pissed off. Played awful. It wasn't the standard. Browns are going to Browns. F*** that. Okay? So the guys took that to heart.
3: I wonder what that plane ride home to Cleveland was like. Cleveland now 1-1 on the year. Tampa Bay falls to 0-2. It's the first time that's happened to them since 2014. Mayfield against his old team, 182 yards, a touchdown, and an interception. Ibuka, three catches for 16 yards on the day, although one of them was a touchdown. An 0-2 start for the Bucks, and Minnesota coming up next. We're going to take a look back at the rest of the Week 1 action next. This is Westwood One's coverage of the National Football League.
19: 33-30. The Broncos were trailing Jacksonville 13-3 in the third quarter, but still beat the Jags 20-13. Wins for Seattle and Las Vegas. Dallas beat Washington 37-20. Washington quarterback Jaden Daniels left with a dislocated elbow. Bears quarterback Caleb Williams left their home game with an apparently serious hamstring injury. Minnesota won 9-3 at Chicago. Wins for San Francisco and Carolina. Philadelphia got a late touchdown to win at Tennessee 24-20. Green Bay came back for an overtime win at the Jets 20-17. Victories for Cleveland, yes, Cleveland and New England. New Orleans and Cincinnati each one on the road. Monday night, the Rams host the Giants. Rams wide receiver Puka Nacua missed practice again Saturday. Groin injury. He is questionable for Monday. Veteran defensive tackle Aaron Donald said he plans to play Monday night. Ole Miss is up to number four in the new AP poll. The top three stayed the same. Texas, Georgia, Notre Dame. LSU down to number 10. Louisville up to number 16. Florida is in at number 21 now. SMU down to 22. Texas A&M fell to 23. Mississippi State is in at 24. Houston is number 25 in the new AP College Football Poll. And a reminder, this Friday night on Fox TV, number 5 Indiana hosts Northwestern. Saturday on Fox TV, noon Eastern time, it will not be Kent State in action. It'll be Illinois playing at number 7, Ohio State. To Major League Baseball, 1 week left in the regular season. Cleveland won its fifth straight game. They're still up by one in the AL Central. Cleveland beat the A's 1-0. The White Sox were 8-1 winners over Detroit. Tampa Bay's just about clinched the AL East. They're up 6 games with a week to go. Beat Boston 5-1. Boston is going to the playoffs, and they were going nowhere the first couple months of the season. Toronto 7-2 over Texas. The Padres won their fifth straight, 7-3. I do believe the Padres, who were born as a franchise back in the 1960s, have never made the playoffs 3 years in a row. That's going to happen. They've been that hot the last 2-3 weeks. Milwaukee won tonight 3-0 over Baltimore. Back to you.
0: All right, let me hit Roman numeral 13 here before DeSager gets all the news and nuggets from week two of the NFL season. Roman numeral 13 has 6 non-football stories.
9: There was a few more that I didn't even have a chance to put in there, too.
0: I think 6 is fine, Arnie.
9: Wow.
0: New York Knicks tickets too much by mistake?
9: Yeah, the Knicks had to stop selling tickets because they accidentally charged too much money for the tickets. They're like, you know what? Because people were complaining, and these are incredible. They like went up like 100% or something. And even the Knicks said, yeah, you know what? We're going to suspend this right now. This is a little too much, and we'll fix it. So I don't know if they put it back up or what.
0: I have no problem with the NFL cutting down to just 28 Hall of Fame voters.
9: There was, I guess, some of the voters were upset about this, saying it's going to hurt the integrity. Is this all about the Belichick not getting in? Is that what this is all about, or what?
0: I didn't know that had really raised as much of a concern as just kind of the overall feeling about, you know, where the voting process has and had not been, and how it's maybe too many of the old guard that are in there. So I didn't know that Belichick's like not being a part of this had led to that much concern.
9: I thought that was the reason why they were doing it, that you can put stopgaps in so it doesn't happen again. But it is kind of funny that they just said, the hell with 28 of you guys. But how did they decide who gets the vote, who doesn't get the vote, you know?
0: I have no idea, except that I saw John McClain was not included as a voter, the great Houston Chronicle writer. And I don't know if you can have a Hall of Fame voting process without having a guy like that. Were you upset about your boy getting caught smoking a joint during the show or something?
9: McAfee. Who's that,
0: getting
9: McAfee?
0: Caught burning the blunt, yeah?
9: Yeah, well,
0: I mean, you have it written down on your sheet here, so
9: yeah,
0: you know.
9: A lot of people were making a stink about it. I mean, look, I don't know why he's got to smoke during the show, but that's how things have changed. I remember I used to get in trouble for yelling, oh, Laker fans, and now you're smoking joints on the air. How funny is that? I used to get in trouble for bringing up odds and lines.
0: Oh, my gosh. If these kids today had any idea the kind of things we used to get in trouble for talking about, I had a like an odds guy on my show. I got called down to the boss's office.
9: Get out of here!
0: Browns looking for their new head coach already, even though they're 1-1. I don't know where these start. John Gruden. Yeah, I don't think he's going to go coach the Browns.
9: Is that a real story? I think that's a true story that I sent you there, you know?
0: The turf is a major issue in Brazil right now, but it looks like they're still going to play the game there next week.
9: I thought there was a pretty good chance that if they don't play the game in Brazil, they already have a backup plan that they're going to move the game to Dallas. And I actually had read that earlier, that the game was more than likely going to be moved to Dallas, but it seemed now it's back on in Brazil. I wouldn't be taking that chance. If somebody gets hurt, there's going to be a major lawsuit by one of these players, but the last thing the NFL wants to do is not have the game there, that's for sure.
0: Ravens and Cowboys slated to play there next week. And then what's the FBI story? 61 victims of what?
9: Remember the guy that was pretending to be the fake San Francisco 49er
0: player? Wide receiver, yes.
9: Now they find out it's a total of 61 victims.
0: Dang.
9: Yeah, so he fooled 61. I wonder if I could fool 61 people to think that I played for the Dolphins or something like that. How funny would that be if I Well, it's not funny now. By the way, he ended up taking like a couple of hundred thousand. So it wasn't like he was taking big money from it. It was like 10,000 here, 5,000 there.
0: That's a lot of money, dude. I don't know what world you live in, but
9: that should have been the tip. Figures. That he didn't ask you for like a couple of hundred thou. That should have been the tip. You're like, hey, if he's a football player, he has 5 or 10 thou to himself. So I don't understand.
0: The tip should have been when you watched him trying to do drills, and then he took his helmet with him everywhere that he went. That should have been the tip that the guy was in an NFL player.
9: I take my microphone everywhere I go.
0: So. Right, I bet you do. When we come back, a man who has his microphone and is ready to roll, Steve DeSager breaks down everything in the segment next right here on Fox Sports Radio.
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34: 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Intercepted. Riley Moore steps in front of Washington.
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1: 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Intercepted. Riley Moss steps in front of Washington.
0: A breath of fresh air. 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
1: 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Intercepted. Riley Moss steps in front of Washington.
0: A breath of fresh air. 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

0: right, it's Arnie and Plank hanging out with you on a Sunday night into a Monday morning, Fox Sports Late Night. What's up, Steve DeSager? What you got?
1: Well, that Kenneth Walker acquisition is looking kind of decent for the Kansas City Chiefs.
2: I told you
1: at this point. In the opener, he forced 14 missed tackles in that game. That was his career high. Tonight, he forced 15. If you go back a couple of years, this is now three times that Walker has done this. The entire rest of the NFL has done so two times in that span. He had 117 yards rushing tonight and six catches for 61 yards. And by the way, was Super Bowl MVP with Seattle this past year. Meanwhile, the Colts and their division, not looking good. Colts 0-2. Texans now 0-2. Titans 0-2. Jaguars lost today. Jags are alone in first in a division that is 1-7. Total at this point. What is Patrick Mahomes' win-loss record in overtime in his career regular season? After tonight, it's 8-0.
2: Oh, gosh.
1: Kansas City beat the Colts 33-30 in overtime. And that means Mahomes now has 31 game-winning drives in the fourth quarter or overtime, including playoffs, since 2018, the most in that span in the NFL. The Raiders had somebody named Cody White from the practice squad with a couple of catches and two touchdowns.
0: Just called him up. He was on the Seahawks last year. Okay. Had one touchdown. Doubled his TDs today.
1: And Trey Tucker, five catches for 119 yards and a score. And the 2-0 Raiders beat the 0-2 Chargers 26-14. The Raiders have allowed 14 points or less in these first two games of a season for the first time since 1995. Kirk Cousins, three TD passes, one interceptions, and tight end Brock Bowers was out with the knee injury. No NFL team in the last decade has had a three-win season or worse and then started the next season 2-0, but that's where the Raiders are right now. And they didn't have much on the ground, and most of that was Genty, and they weren't going. I mean, as a team, it was 29 carries, 57 yards, and still, they were the better team.
2: They'll start to lose, relax. They'll start to lose.
1: 2-0, and just shockingly so. The Chargers, meantime, speaking of shocking, they're just not scoring in the first half. The offense is one of many, many problems. As I said on the previous show, the Chargers have 50 problems all at the same time right now. 49 of them are not named Justin Herbert. But they only scored 7 points first half today, only seven in the first half last week. And then their last three games of this past season, only 3 points in the first half of each of those games. But to put it in context of how awful and unexpected this back-to-back the Chargers have started the season with is, only one other team in NFL history had not only lost back-to-back games, but both by double digits, both at home, and both against teams that had a winning percentage the previous year of sub-200. Garrett, our producer, found this one. The only other team in NFL history to have back-to-back games like that, the 1926 Racine Tornadoes, who played just one more game before folding as a franchise. That's how bad. And it can't be said enough. They're not just 0-2. They look awful. Nobody's grasping the new offense. The players are the ones that play. You have to give more than 50% of the blame to them. But nothing's working. And now the schedule immediately gets difficult. The next four games before their bye, at Buffalo, at Seattle, Denver, Kansas City. And then right after the bye, it's the Rams, Houston, Baltimore. So

0: games played. It took Jerry Rice 115 games to get to this mark. And the thing is with McCaffrey, it's 50 TDs with San Francisco, 50 TDs with Carolina in his career.
1: Wow.
0: And an odd thing with the 49ers lineup already this year, and this is the first team in NFL history to do that, they've had six different players age 30 or older score a touchdown from scrimmage in the first 2 weeks of this season. Minnesota's 2-0 after winning at Chicago 9-3. Aaron Jones, 105 yards rushing. Carolina's Bryce Young, 287 yards passing, three touchdowns, no interception. Carolina won at Atlanta 34-3. Can we mention a bit about the Falcons? Because they have yet to have a drive in the red zone this season through two games. That's only happened with one other team this century, the 2008 St. Louis Rams.
2: Oh, gosh. That's it's no bueno. 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Right after we're done, our podcast will be posted. 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
1: Joe Sakic. Joe, thank you for joining us. How are you doing this morning?
16: I'm doing great. How about you guys?
17: Doing great. Have you ever had more of a no-brainer situation than what you just went through with Cale Makar and getting this deal done?
16: Well, yeah. When we had Nathan came up a few years ago.
17: Okay. So equal. So, yeah.
16: I mean, and those are the type of guys that basically write their own ticket because they deserve it. And we are just really excited that Cale. I mean, we both sides we're never wavered off 8 years. We wanted the commitment. He wanted the commitment, and so having that definitely helped the process.
1: Was there a negotiation, or was it just kind of like say the number and then I'll sign the paper?
16: No, I mean, yeah, there's a negotiation, but when you have two sides that want to get something done and are on the same page, it's going to get done. I mean, we've probably started mid July, really focusing on it, and you see the numbers come in, and once the other contracts came in, we knew where it was heading, and I just think the two sides wanted to get it done and wanted the 8 years, and for us, it's a huge number, but it's a number that we're excited to. Cale, he's worth every penny, and we have him for the next 9 years. He'll finish his career in Colorado, which was always the goal. And it's an exciting day for our organization and obviously the fans and the city. We got to watch one of the best defensemen ever play the game. You can really say that right now. And so we're lucky to have him here for the next 9 years. It's going to be a thrill to watch him wear the Avalanche uniform.
17: I was going to ask you real quick, since we have you here, about last weekend and in the Avs alumni game. How much fun was that whole weekend, and how much fun was it finally getting back with your former line mates and everything else?
16: We had a great time. I mean, we're all probably a little nervous that you don't want to turn and fall down, which probably almost happened. It happened a few times to me where I'd be like, whoop, can't do what I thought I could do. But yeah, it was great. It's always great.

0: to get back with the guys. And just us being on the ice, again, we had a blast, and all of us are the same. We're like, woof. It was a tough night, tough next morning for sure on the body, but it was a blast. I mean, just getting the guys together in the dressing room, you reminisce. You know, it's like your kids again. Like, you don't have to even see each other for 20 years, and the minute you get back together, it's almost like you were just back to being teammates 20 years prior, trying to win a Stanley Cup, and here we were at DU having a great time on the ice. So it's awesome week.
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5: The Chiefs won the Sunday night NFL game in overtime, 33-30 against the Colts. Patrick Mahomes, 382 yards passing, 3 touchdowns, 1 to Travis Kelce, who had 9 catches, 101 yards. Denver came back to beat Jacksonville 20-13. Wins for Las Vegas and Seattle. Dallas beat Washington 37-20. Washington quarterback Jaden Daniels left with a dislocated elbow. Minnesota won at Chicago 9-3. Bears quarterback Caleb Williams left with an apparently serious hamstring injury. San Francisco all over Miami 35-13. Carolina won 34-3 at Atlanta. Philadelphia with a late touchdown was a winner at Tennessee 24-20. New England and Cleveland with victories. Green Bay came back for an overtime win at the Jets. Victories for Cincinnati and New Orleans. Ole Miss is up to number 4 in the new AP poll. Baseball week left in the season. Cleveland won its 5th straight. I'm Steve DeSager.
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6: 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Coming up a little bit later on, Arnie's Picks. We've got highlights. We've got post-game audio. We got a full hour of reaction to Week 2 of the NFL. But we always like to start our final hour on a Sunday night into a Monday morning with what we learned. So, Arnie, after Week 2 of the NFL season, I know this. And by the way, you can throw a little college in here, too, if you'd like.
7: Yeah, yeah. This is an easy one. I'll start things off kind of easy with us. After Week 2 of the NFL, I know this. I didn't know this coming into the season, and I may have known it after Week 1, but I know it now. The L.A. Chargers are in big trouble. They're not a very good team. I can't believe I was actually thinking about maybe picking them to go to the Super Bowl. And that it was going to be like the Rams, Chargers, or something like this. The two easiest games on their schedule, they both lose. And they look awful. The chemistry tutor just looks like he is over in over his head. I don't know what they're going to do, but they'll probably finish up with like 5 or 6 wins. And people on Twitter agree with me. Justin Herbert needs to be replaced. They need to move on. With this
6: Who are
7: deep
6: these
7: quarterback
6: people
7: draft.
6: On Twitter that agree with you that Justin Herbert needs to be moved on from?
7: I saw one that agreed with me, so I
6: don't think
7: them.
6: I saw anyone.
7: I
6: hey,
7: did. I
6: move
7: saw
6: on
7: one.
6: From Justin. You have Arch Manning replacing every single quarterback in the NFL right now. You're aware of that, right?
7: Because he would. Because that's what the fan base would want right now.
6: Well, the fans are stupid then if that's what they want. After Week 2, I know this, the Chiefs are back. And I try to tell you guys, I tried to warn you.
7: Yeah, they are back. Yeah.
6: If all this show is about trying to prove who's more right about things,
7: yeah.
6: I told you guys, and everyone's like, oh, no, it's over, it's done. I'm like, no, I've seen this before. I've lived this. Patrick Mahomes tonight, 382 yards. They've got this newfound running game with Kenneth Walker through 2 weeks. Now, we've seen things dip incredibly quick in the NFL. I mean, it is truly a week-to-week league. But I hate to report this because I am definitely a hater, but the Chiefs are very much back and they are a problem. And as you mentioned it, you want to talk about an easy schedule.
7: Yeah.
6: They get the Dolphins coming up. Then they get the Raiders in Las Vegas, which is usually a pretty pro Kansas City crowd. And then you get the Chargers. I mean, that's probably going to be a 5-0 team when they go to Seattle and Denver in back-to-back weeks. So impressive start. 30 points in each of the first two games. Now, granted, both of them at home. So they haven't had to take the show on the road. We've learned that doesn't really, you know, in prime Mahomes matter too terribly much. But I think that does need to be kind of a little asterisk on this. But they've drafted well. They got a really good-looking young group of playmakers. We'll see if Rice can get going for him at a receiver. But I hate to report, Arnie, that the Chiefs look good.
7: All right. After 2 weeks, I know this, Chris. Aaron Rodgers, you are older than dirt, my friend. That is it. You're probably thinking to yourself, you've spent 1 year too long in the NFL. You should have called it quits after that injury when you got hurt with the New York Jets. You're just looking disgusting out there. You look slower than molasses. You are just a mere shell of what you used to be. Bad throws, you can't run, you can't move. It's just horrible. It is painful to watch, Chris.
6: That was pretty ugly today, that's for sure. I mean, it doesn't get much more disgusting than what they did offensively today. So did you get that game? Did you watch a lot of it, or are you just echo chambering this? Because I didn't get to see a lot of it.
7: No, I didn't get to see it. Well, the game was on here, but I didn't get to watch it because I was watching the red zone.
6: The overall numbers for Aaron Rodgers today, 23 of 39 for 187. He was picked once and sacked four times.
7: Not
6: helped a lot by his running game, but still, I mean, that's a lose-lose for you because that's the Patriots who you've basically buried all year long, and they made it look easy today.
7: They
6: 23
7: did.
6: Overall. After week two, I know this. It's Josh Allen's world, and we're just living it.
7: That's what they've clinched the AFC Championship.
6: I know we don't talk a lot about the Thursday night game because we have a full slate of games here on a Sunday to talk about, and usually a good Sunday night game as we had tonight to debate. But I can't stop thinking about what he did on Thursday night and how easy he made it look, five total touchdowns. But I do think the Bills are in trouble on one front. Yes, Joe Brady's the coach now. Yes, it's a different approach and mindset, but they still have defensive issues. I mean, that I kind of felt like you're up 27-10 in that game, they were never threatened. But the fact that the Lions were still able to do what they were able to do offensively, that raises a bit of a flag for me. We'll see. I mean, 31 points is definitely enough to lose a football game. You just got to find a way to stop the Bills. But I'm worried a little bit about Buffalo's defense, Arnie. That's the only kryptonite right now, I think, for this team.
7: All right, Chris, after week two, I know this. Man, I wish I had the guts to bet the Saints to win the Super Bowl. This team can play. Tyler Shuck, we used to laugh about his last name.
6: I'm still not a believer.
7: You don't buy it? You're not buying into what they're...
6: I know, I got to stand on that one because I still don't think he's going to be any good, and he's proven me wrong, and I love it.
7: He's done phenomenal. As a matter of fact, I think I'd rather have him than Justin Herbert or Jaden Daniels. But I'm telling you, man, I wish I could put money on them to win the Super Bowl and get the real odds.
6: You can't.
7: Not the odds that they have right now.
6: Sitting here complaining about not doing something that you can easily do.
7: Yeah, I may do that. I may bet them to win the Super Bowl.
6: After week two, I know this. I'm going to be fantasy nerd here. I'm starting to panic about a few guys, and here's why.
7: You should.
6: A lot of... Who? If you're gonna say you should before I even bring the point who.
7: Caleb Williams.
6: Well, he's hurt, so that's number one. I mean more of guys that a lot of people may have invested in, like a
7: Saquon Barkley.
6: I'm thinking more like a Bijan Robinson. Saquon Barkley is on a team that's going to be competing for something. So Saquon Barkley doesn't. You're getting mad because you had him on your fantasy team last year and he didn't do well.
7: Yeah,
6: I'm thinking more of a team like Atlanta, where you have several guys that are considered to be kind of fantasy team makers. Bijan Robinson is one of them. Everyone seems to love Kyle Pitts, even though hasn't really done much. But now you're looking at a team that's 0-2 and hasn't been overly competitive in their first two games. They go to Green Bay on Thursday night. We still haven't seen either one of their true quarterbacks play yet. And I just wonder if they get to the point, Arnie, where there's like, bleep it. Let's get our true quarterback of the future. We missed on Penix. We're going to put Robinson on ice. I wonder if maybe like 5 or 6 games into this season, Atlanta's a team that says, we're not going anywhere. There's no rules against tanking. We're going to do the NFL version of tank, like the Raiders.
7: They'll never do that. They'll never just
6: Max Crosby.
7: They'll just never put down Bijan Robinson at the bench and say you're going to be a healthy scratch game in and game out.
6: No. Hold on. I learned this from watching you, Dad. Not a healthy scratch. He's got plantar fasciitis.
7: Right.
6: He's got a little shoulder injury.
7: I think he's going to want to play. He's young
6: enough.
7: Every
6: NFL guy wants to play. Max Crosby wanted to play last year,
7: and
6: threw a fit.
7: The difference is, Chris, they're going to be 1 or 2 anyway, with or without Bijan Robinson out there. It's not that he's going to propel them any higher. They'll either have the first pick or the second pick when it's all said and done. And who knows if they really want Arch Manning. They may want to go in a different direction.
6: I think everybody wants to go in a different direction right now. I think you're the one that's just sitting here losing your mind right now over Arch Manning. Have you sat in? I want you to watch the Texas game this weekend against Tennessee. I want you to watch him for 4 quarters and then come back on next Sunday. That's going to be late, so I don't know if you'll be able to stay up that late. But I think you've elevated him to a – did you listen to Todd when Todd
7: I'm the one that told you he was going to be the number one pick 2 years ago. You didn't believe me.
6: Right, and he wasn't. So with that in mind, he was draft eligible last year and he didn't come out. So, I mean, you've been talking – and you're not the only one. I think there's people that still think he's Peyton's son. I think there's people that think he's Eli's son. I don't think they realize he's Cooper's son. I think you might not. Do you know he's Cooper Manning's son?
7: Yeah. Yes. The only thing I'm worried about is he may see that the Dolphins will have the number one pick and decide that he wants to stay in school.
6: I don't think the Dolphins are going to have the number one pick. Now, you've had 4 different teams with the number one pick right now.
7: Chargers, it's either the Dolphins or Atlanta.
6: Well, I mean, that's then immediately removing a lot of 0-2 teams right now that don't look all that great.
7: Yeah.
6: So you're
7: still
6: saying
7: waiting some.
6: You're saying right now, then why wouldn't you be worried about them shutting down some guys to keep them healthy and not risk injury?
7: I just don't see like them shutting down Bijan, maybe some of the other guys, but he's just, too big of a name, fan favorite. I just can't see them saying, all right, you're on the bench with this fake injury for about 8 weeks. That's not going to happen with him.
6: Well, I mean, you are talking about every single NFL player has that same thing. And a lot of dudes have been told, oh, yeah, you're not going to play because we're going to go ahead and protect our interests. It's happened every single year in this league. I think it's something worth keeping an eye on. So,
7: all right.
6: I just adding that in there, not about performance on the field from the individual, more about the team and where they are right now.
7: But then who are you tanking for? Arch Manning? Is that the only name you could really tank for?
6: No. What? What are you talking about? There's 6 quarterbacks.
7: Right, but you're not, it's not like one of them's the overwhelming number one pick where you're, it's not like LeBron James is coming out and you want the number one pick.
6: Yeah, that's right. Don't you want to have your pick of them?
7: You'll have your pick of, if it's not all 6, you'll have your pick of 5.
6: Are you freaking crazy right now? Are you talking insane? You wouldn't want to have the number one overall pick if you don't have a quarterback and you could choose from Arch or Dante Moore or CJ Carr or Julian Sayin or, I don't know, maybe you kind of fall in love a little bit with Darian Mensa.
7: If you don't like Arch Manning, it doesn't make a difference if you have the number one pick, I'm saying.
6: Oh, my God. I don't know if I can do this show anymore, man. I'm like, this thing you have with Arch Manning right now, you realize that the only people that are projecting him to be the number one pick in the draft, and I'm not saying he won't be. I'm just saying you're acting like it's the only person that anyone would want in this NFL draft
7: right now. I'm already ordering his Miami Dolphin jersey. What's wrong with you?
6: I have a show that we have to do every single Sunday night where I want to talk more about than just Arch Manning and then Arch Manning on the Dolphins. That's the only point that I'm bringing up because there's several, and I didn't even mention Lenore Sellers. Are you sure you're not going to start talking about Kamario Taylor being the next quarterback of the Dolphins? That's still, you got to wait 3 more years for that. He's the quarterback of Mississippi State. But anyway, my point is I think keep an eye on some of the injury situations and also teams that aren't in a good spot that might decide, hey, we want to have our choice of the quarterback at number one.
7: And have that number one pick. Well, only one team could have that number one pick. We'll see who's going to be the worst. Dolphins don't even look like they're going to come close to winning a game.
6: I mean, you had them going to the Super Bowl 4 weeks ago, Arnie. That's just the thing
7: No, things have changed since. I told you I had a chance to change my mind, and I did.
6: All right. You got anything else you want to add to this?
7: What, to after week two? No, I mean, there's just so much. It's been a two exciting weeks. There's no doubt about that. I mean, after what we learned in the first week, things kind of changed a little bit in the second week. That's for sure.
6: Let me ask you this. After 2 weeks, I know that some people are maybe creating concerns about it, but I'm not overly concerned in the NFL TV ratings dip. I know you sent a story about
7: it. I saw that.
6: But Austin Karp of Sports Business Journal reports and looked at all the, there's not really an individual who reports it. This is available to everyone, that the NFL's week one games averaged 19.5 million viewers. It's a 13% drop from the week one average last year. It is worth noting, though, CBS and Fox's nationally televised games were competing against each other. I don't know, and that's week one, so we'll see what week two looks like, but I'm not concerned. Are you concerned about the TV numbers dipping?
7: No, because, you know, they pull shenanigans with the numbers anyway. You know, I want to know how's it compared to last year. You mentioned how they were competing against each other. Also, we started the NFL on a Wednesday, not on a Thursday, right? So I don't know if that has any effect to it. I don't know if it's really apples to apples when it's all said and done comparing it to last year, Chris.
6: I don't either. And it is a very, very weak opening week, like, start. Now, you put a game on Wednesday night between the defending Super Bowl champs and a Super Bowl matchup, and let's face it, it's not Dallas. You know, it's not the major,
7: right?
6: Even the Patriots in the Super Bowl last year was a big deal, but Drake May's not Tom Brady. Sam Darnold's not doing it for people. So you didn't have that big swing. I don't know if many people were really into the Australia game on Thursday night.
7: Right. What's the big TV night? Thursday night's the big TV night, isn't it?
6: I don't know if a big TV night really exists anymore. I don't know if that's
7: a
6: thing. It was whenever we were kids, but I don't know.
7: Well, because Happy Days and Laverne and Shirley were on Thursday night. What's wrong with you? Your
6: Cosby Show was on Thursday night, along with A Different World. But I would just say, after week two, I'm not concerned about it. But maybe by the time we get to week three and we have 2 weeks of evidence, maybe something where you look at it and the NFL thinks, have we oversaturated this? Do we have, you know, too many entities now? I got to tell you something. It is a concern. Like, when you see any dip, because they've been such rating monsters, but I'm not ready to panic after week
7: one.
6: Like, you don't have to knee jerk on TV ratings like we do about players.
7: I think you have too many teams that people that are just not interesting, and people just don't want to watch them, to be honest with you.
6: So, should we, what's it called, relegation? You want to start getting rid of teams? Is that the best way to do this? Here's what we've decided.
7: Bring it from the Canadian Football League or the Arena Football League or something.
6: We're going to start getting rid of teams. All right, what say you guys at Stinking Genius One? I'm at Plank Show. Everybody go follow us at Fox Sports Radio after week two. You know this. When we come back, we'll start hitting the locker room, get you some post-game sound next right here on Fox Sports Radio.
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27: All right, it's Arnie and Plank here on Fox Sports Radio. Let me hit a couple of quick tweets to the show before we get give you guys the segment at the bottom of the hour. A man, Nature Boy, asks a very good question. Arnie, what's up with the Arch Manning bromance tonight? Yeah, what is up with that? You've got him going to every single team in the NFL, it seems like. Oh, where's Arnie? Did Arnie disappear on us? Did I disappear on us?
28: No, I'm here.
27: Oh, there you are. Okay. What Eddie wants to know, what's up with the Arch Manning bromance?
28: I'm shocked. I thought you'd be more into Arch Manning than you are with the whole SEC thing.
27: I'm into Arch Manning. 100%. I don't want it to come across like that. My point to you is I don't think he's like this slam dunk number one pick in the draft. And for some reason, whenever you are, I think bromance, Nature Boy hit it on the head. You're infatuated. I don't know what,
28: Rather have him than Mendoza.
27: I would not. I want to see Fernando Mendoza play. I think he's going to be great.
28: Well, I think Mendoza is going to be good. I like him also.
27: I want to clarify this because the Million Dollar Man, who I do think is your burner, says players won't tank too much money on the line hitting contract bonuses. 100%. I'm not saying the players are involved. I'm just saying, you know, it becomes a situation where if there's an injury, if there's that magical turf toe or, you know, a heel, he's got a heel that just won't heal, you know, something of that nature. I mean, they did it with Max Crosby last year with the Raiders.
28: Max Crosby was actually hurt, though, you know.
27: Okay, maybe that's the fallacy in this. Maybe it might need an injury.
28: Right.
27: But, I mean, you're telling me that Bijan Robinson's not going to show up on the injury report this year? I mean, you're telling me
28: six or seven? No, I don't think so.
27: You don't think a running back's going to be injured at some point?
28: Oh, no, he'll be injured, but I don't think it's going to be like they're going to keep him out starting in week seven all the way to the end of the year.
27: Well, I mean, we've seen if you realize that it's going to be a tight market on that front, battling for the number one pick, and you have a guy that you like, why not? What if it is Arch? What if it is Dante Moore? What if it is Darian Mintz? I don't know. And then Nature Boy did add, that's enough. I can't let you guys get away with abusing senior citizens like Aaron Rodgers. Stand down.
28: He looks awful, doesn't he? He just looks bad.
27: The villain you need also asks this. You ready to admit the 49ers have a good team yet, Arnie?
28: Better than I thought they were going to be. I thought the injuries were going to hurt them and they were on the decline and Kittles was going to have a bad year, and McCaffrey doesn't scare me as much as he used to be, but no, they're better than I thought, to be honest with you.
27: All right, we'll get more of your tweets to the show coming up here in just a bit. Let's go to the post-game locker room, shall we? We watched together as Sunday Night Football came down to the wire. The Chiefs kicked a field goal on their opening drive of overtime. Colts had the ball in the red zone. Fourth down, decided to kick the field goal to tie the game. Shane Steichen talked about that decision and the play calling in overtime.
8: Yeah, I was trying to finish the game with JT with the ball in his hands. Obviously, ran it there on first down, ran it again on second down. Then we got to a third and, you know, long, whatever. They knocked us back there through it. And then there, Daniel scrambled there on the one, right on the sidelines, got hit pretty close there. And then it was fourth and eight, had a play called, had to love the look, you know, to run it there. And if not, obviously, we took the delay game there and kicked the field goal to tie it.
27: Didn't really learn much from that, did we? Just kind of told us exactly what happened.
28: He had to delay a game, but he didn't do a very good job trying to draw them off sides. So
27: didn't
28: they
27: even try.
28: Hit the five-yard penalty and move it 5 yards closer to be at fourth and two. I think it would have made it at that point.
27: We played this earlier. I think it bears re-airing. Dan Quinn had a big decision to make for the Falcons. What is this, 2016?
28: Yeah.
27: Had a big decision to make for Washington, and I want to call them the Redskins. But they decided to try to score a touchdown at the end of the first half instead of kicking a field goal and taking the points on the play. Jaden Daniels got hurt. Looks like it's a dislocated elbow. Could miss the season. Here's what Dan Quinn said afterwards about deciding to go for it on that play. Because I thought it was way too risky.
9: Looking back on it, like, you know, at the 1 yard line, we need touchdowns, John. And so I don't regret the call. Obviously, like, anytime someone's injured, you play the what if game. I don't think this is one of those times for me. I hate that it happened. I didn't see it. You guys may have that it stepped on Chris. I still haven't seen it yet, but I wasn't hesitant about going into that spot. I thought, man, like, we're going to be aggressive into this game against their offense. So I don't regret that, John. Obviously, the outcome sucks, but it wasn't a what if. Or I wish I had done something differently.
28: Chris, can you dare put Jaden Daniels back out there without surgery?
27: They might have a decision to make.
28: I mean, that's number two now. I can't imagine that you're not going to say, you know what, we're going to have to do this type of surgery and strengthen that up or something. I can't put you back out there.
27: He's going to get hurt again. Yeah, he's going to get hurt again. I mean, I hate to sound negative Nancy, but Arnie, if he goes back out there without surgery and just, you know, rehabs it or rests it for a couple of weeks, which is an option from what we've read, right? I mean, surgery isn't a necessity. It's probably inevitable, but I don't know, man. I don't think we're going to see him risk it. I think they're still very invested in him, unlike you.
28: I remember what I always said that we argue about in the offseason, that you're going to have to rest your quarterback for one game. You need two good quarterbacks nowadays. That's what it comes down to, you know.
27: You cannot make this argument after a week two injury. They wouldn't have sat him out in week two if that's what you're trying to say.
28: No, but I could just tell now with all the injuries. Look how many different quarterback teams are going to start two quarterbacks for the year.
27: Jalen Hurts. Now, you had mentioned the Eagles earlier as a team that kind of disappointed you today
28: in
27: how they kept it so close. I mean, it came down to the final seconds, but Jalen Hurts afterwards talked about his head coach, Nick Sirianni, and how he had confidence in the job that he was doing in managing the game.
10: You know, I'm proud of how Coach Sirianni, you know, was able to manage us throughout this situation, manage us throughout this game, make some critical decisions in critical situations, and ultimately play with trust. And so, obviously a big-time win.
27: Find a way to win.
28: You know what I was going to say, Chris? One of the topics was going to be, look, all the crappy teams won today. But then again, the Browns, then the Titans and the Jets let leads get away. So I was going to say, look at all these crappy teams winning all of a sudden.
27: Just about everybody did. Now, you mentioned the Jets. There was some questioning of the play calling and how the Jets handled the clock near the end of the game. Here's what Aaron Glenn said afterwards about the Jets' clock management.
11: Man, usually if you can get yourself in a situation like that and you can really control the clock, you can control exactly how they're going to play offense once you go and score. You know, so if we control the clock, we go run it down, and say we run it 7 minutes, which we've done before, we run a time off the clock, man, it only gives them so much time to try to rebuttal, you know, and we just didn't do a good job in that situation, you know, so... And plus, to me, once you get the ball and you go on a score, you put the pressure on the other team. you know, to go there and score. So, but it didn't happen for us the way that, you know, I planned.
27: Mm. Heartbreak. Thought they had it, man. Thought the Jets were going to be 2-0. That would have been something.
28: Up by 10 points. You can't let that slip away. That would have made all the difference in the world to the Jet fans.
27: One more. Jim Harbaugh. I know that you've, you buried them, right? They're done this year. OVER over for the Chargers.
28: OVER. Dunzo.
27: Jim Harbaugh disagrees. Jim Harbaugh says this team will not be
12: the
27: turd.
12: Not the turd. No one in that locker room is the turd. Like the way we fought.
28: Yeah, you are.
12: That's what it's going to take. We're going to have to fight our way out of this.
27: I thought he just said they're not the turd. It's like, they're not the turd. They're not the turd at all. He's saying deterred.
28: It is O-V-E-R for them. It is over, my friend. Forget about it.
27: Well, you know who it is just about ready to be over for? Steve DeSage.
28: Oh,
27: final update here with Arnie Plank on Fox Sports Radio. What's up, Steve?
13: You know, Jim Harbaugh hired a guy with a very complex offensive system, and they didn't have starters in almost any preseason game and looked completely unprepared to start the season. And lost their, as Arnie said, the two easiest games you could see on paper to start the year, and they're 0-2 already, and now it gets really difficult really quick. Meanwhile, you mentioned the Atlanta Falcons are an unimpressive team today, and 0-2 now with Cooper Rush at quarterback. It's not just the Thursday night game this week at Green Bay. The next weekend, it's Atlanta, the Monday night game at New Orleans. And the next week, it's Atlanta, the Sunday night game hosting Baltimore.
28: Thank goodness, huh?
13: Yeah, okay. 34-3, Carolina won at Atlanta today. Falcons 0-2. Bryce
28: Young. I'd rather not have a game like Sunday or Monday night and just say, forget about it. We're just going to put it back in a regular rotation.
13: You can't flex out a week three game on the schedule. But so.
28: Forget about flexing it out. We just say, we don't want it. That's okay.
13: You just go without.
28: Go back to Sunday afternoon.
13: We're good.
28: We don't want it. Yeah, forget about it.
13: Bryce Young, 3 touchdown passes. So Carolina, for the first time in franchise history, has scored at least 30 points in each of their first 2 games to open a season. Meanwhile, the Jets lost a game that was called almost impossible to lose.
28: Yeah. Yeah.
13: Green Bay won in overtime at the Jets 20-17. Packers were down 17-7 with 8 minutes left in regulation. This is a game with 27 total penalties. The Packers on third down conversions, 1 of 9. They wound up the winning team. And in records that go back to World War II, the Packers are the first team on record to win a game despite doing all of this in today's game. They had under 200 total yards. They had more than 100 penalty yards. And they lost the turnover battle. They were a minus one. Previously, teams in that situation were winless. Oh,
27: my gosh.
13: And 44.
28: Wow.
13: Until, of course, the Packers beating the Jets today.
28: Wow. I may go to a Jets game this year.
13: Tickets may be available. Yeah. Tonight in Kansas City in overtime, Chiefs beat the Colts 33-30. Harrison Butker 4-for-5 on field goals. Denver came back to beat Jacksonville. Wins for Seattle and Vegas. Dallas beat Washington 37-20. Washington QB Jaden Daniels left with a dislocated elbow. San Francisco and New England with wins. Minnesota won at Chicago 9-3. Bears quarterback Caleb Daniels left with what looked like a serious hamstring injury. Philadelphia got a late TD to win at Tennessee 24-20. Running back Saquon Barkley left with a stinger. Devontae Smith 10 catches, 117 yards and a score in the win. Cleveland won a game at Tampa Bay 23-19 where there was a 2-hour-plus weather delay near the end. Tampa Bay went 4-for-4 on field goals in the loss. The Browns rushing, aside from the quarterback, 16 carries, 22 yards. But Deshaun Watson had 2 touchdown passes in the second half, and they won. New Orleans won at Baltimore 24-17. Tyler Shuck over 250 yards passing and a TD. Cincinnati 20-6 winners at Houston. Joe Burrow 2 TD passes to Ja'Marr Chase. Bengals 2-0. Texans 0-2. C.J. Stroud today was 30 of 55 through the air, 353 yards. He was sacked 4 times, no passing touchdowns. Wide receiver Nico Collins was out with a hamstring injury, so tight end Dalton Schultz had 12 receptions for 140 yards. Monday night, Rams host the Giants. Ole Miss up to number 4 in the new AP poll. And in baseball, 1 week left in the regular season. Padres won their 5th in a row. Cleveland won its 5th straight. Atlanta won and clinched the NL East title. Back to you.
27: Thanks, Steve. Have a great week, Steve. Man. Mm-hmm. Great job tonight. All right, I got a couple more pieces of audio for you here real quick, and then we were going to hit the tweets to head on home. Unless there was anything I missed on the Roman numeral rundown that you wanted to hit.
28: No, I mean that T.O. story where he called out an airlines because they said they stole his bag. So
27: wait,
28: he
27: what?
28: Called the police.
27: Wait, I've missed this story. Terrell T.O. Owens thought someone stole his bag?
28: Yeah, he said, hey, blank, someone from the cleaning crew of the flight, and he gave the flight number, stole my bag. Yes, stole, because I had a couple of police officers who went to the plane to retrieve it where I left it, and all of a sudden, no one saw anything, which is a lie.
27: Huh.
28: The bag was directly under the seat in front of me. It was there then 10 minutes when I realized I didn't have my bag. So
27: he went and threw that kind of explanation
28: yes.
27: on X? Are you yes. serious?
28: That's what I read, yes. Gosh, and then he put his flight number and his confirmation and all that stuff.
27: Did they ever get back to him or anything? Or
28: I don't know.
27: Is there more to the story?
28: I'm not sure.
27: Sorry I missed that one. Well, I didn't miss Caleb Williams going down.
28: Yeah.
27: Here's what his head coach, Ben Johnson, said about the injury and what they knew after the game and how severe it looked for Caleb Williams.
14: Yeah, I just saw him a second ago. He's in good spirits, a team player. Yeah, I mean, you could kind of see in real time. I'm actually happy it's nothing with the knee. You know, that was my first inclination. But yet, a hamstring could be pretty damaging as well. So we'll see how bad it is tomorrow, and you know, we'll go from there. But
27: that had to be pretty wild for those two offensive minded head coaches to play a game like that, and it wasn't all the conditions. Don't get me wrong, they factored in, but there was some ugly offensive football being played.
28: Yeah.
27: Two backup third string quarterbacks going at it there in Chicago. That was wild.
28: And I can tell you right now, if I'm the Bears, I'm going to hold them out against Philadelphia, the Jets, and then you have to hold them out, I believe, against the Packers and the Falcons, because I just don't want to rush them back, and those are games you could win without them. Plus, the game after the Falcons is a short week. They play the 18th and then the 22nd against the Patriots, so you don't want them to play, you know, two games in 4 days or 5 days, so... You'll probably bring him back against the Patriots in about 5 weeks from now.
27: So you would say that Thursday night game, October 22nd?
28: Yeah.
27: To circle for the return of Caleb Williams?
28: That would be my guess. I don't think he's going to be back anytime sooner, like Philadelphia and the Jets. So that's why I probably wait until the Patriot game.
27: One more. Todd Monken, the Browns won today. Arnie, the Cleveland Browns won a football game today. And looked pretty good doing it. I wanted to get you a little bit more here from Todd Monken on Deshaun Watson.
15: I'm going to enjoy this win. I mean, and I thought he played his ass off. I'm so happy for him. I'm just going to leave it there, right? I mean, good for him. Good for 22 months of working his off to get to where he's at. I'm going to leave it at that. I'm so happy for him. This is a player's game, man. There's nothing like the locker room.
27: I like that Todd Monken made sure that we all knew that he wanted to say more about that.
28: Right, exactly.
27: He wanted to say, I don't know what it was, but he wanted to say more about it. I'll just leave it at that. Anytime you tag anything with, I'm going to leave it at that, you had much, much more to say about it.
28: All right, you won a game. Congratulations. Don't act like you won the Super Bowl. And then he won the cursing going, they said the Browns are browning or something like that.
27: Yeah, Brown's going to brown.
28: Yeah,
27: and then the F bomb. You know, they took it personally. I mean, Todd Monken's got it like it's Southern Miss 2020 all over again. All right, we got a break. When we come back, it's pick time.
28: Yes,
27: but it hasn't gone well. Can Arnie rally and get rolling in week three of the NFL season?
28: Let's go.
27: Week four of the college football season. 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

0: out of Monken. Browns post game. Browns gonna brown.
1: Browns are gonna browns. Bad. Okay. So the guys took that to heart. Thank you.
0: The guys took that to heart. We're not gonna brown.
2: There's a lot worse we say about you. How about that?
0: You know what though? Maybe Todd Monken's exactly the guy the Browns need. I'll tell you what. He doesn't look very head coachial, right? It's like, who's that? Whose uncle's got loose on the sideline over there in those weird shades? But I don't know, man. The Browns won a game today when Deshaun Watson played pretty good and their defense looked pretty good. I'm not ready to proclaim anything, but I liked it. I thought it looked capable, might be a good word to use. And then one more here. Can I not talk about the Raiders tonight? I mean, am I not allowed? I've got to hear about your Dolphins nonstop, even though they stink.
2: You'll start to lose soon. Don't worry about it.
0: Keep selling yourself that. I mean, by week six, you're going to say, oh, you're only 5-1. By week eight, it's like, oh, you're only 6-2. You're not any good. Well, I don't care because the Raiders have their guy, and it's Clint Kubiak.
3: Really proud of our team finishing the game. Didn't start out great. You know, we got guys stepping up, guys like Zeke in his first start. Okay, guys like Cody catching 2 touchdowns. Really could go all the way around. Really proud of the effort. Already ready to move on to the next week.
0: I will say, his locker room the celebrations they put online now, very awkward. My man's got to work on his celebrating with his team in the locker room. There's a lot of likes and you knows and okays, but hey, they're 2-0, man. They're 2-0, and I couldn't be happier.
2: I have a little breaking news for you.
0: Go ahead.
2: The Raiders, and you don't know this yet.
0: Right.
2: 1, 2, 3, 4, 5, 6, 7, 8, 9, 10. They'll lose their next 10 games in a row.
0: I will cut my arm off if they lose their next 10 games.
2: They will. I promise you they will.
0: No, I'll cut my arm off and you cut your arm off when they win. All right, it is time for Arnie's Picks. Take it away, stinking genius.
2: Give me a little music. Put me in the mood. Let me tell you what I was in college. I went 9-6, so that gives me a grand total of 25-30. Some sub-500 in that one. I was 16-24, so I went -8 to -5. In the NFL, week one, I was 6-7. Week two, I was 7-8. So I'm 13-15, 2 games under 500 in the NFL. But we fight back. We start with the game tomorrow. Gotta love the G-Men. Give me the Giants. My Giants. Gotta love my Giants plus the 7. On the road against the Rams, they probably win this game outright. And I love Green Bay -7 against Atlanta. Because they're playing against Atlanta, and Atlanta stinks. Let me get to some college. Love Tennessee plus the 3.5 against Texas. Playing at home, I think they win this game outright. I'm going to take Florida -3 against Ole Miss. I don't think they could be up for the game like they were last week.
0: Florida might be pretty good.
2: Who?
0: Florida. They might be pretty good.
2: They might be very good. I like Iowa, but I'm not getting enough points here, Chris. Plus 4.5 against Michigan, and that game's in Ann Arbor, I believe. And I'm going to take LSU -9.5 against Texas A&M, who just stunk up the joint against Kentucky. So there you have my picks. Do with them as you please. No longer strictly for entertainment purposes only. Yeah, 9.5. That was a big spread there, wasn't it?
0: Huge. Surprising. How'd you feel about your Wildcats?
2: I didn't hear about Arizona. What'd you say? I'm sorry.
0: How'd you feel about your Arizona Wildcats?
2: I wasn't too happy. We got down 10-0, and then we went up 42-10. Our backup, who, by the way, back-to-back games now, or not back-to-back games, he played in the first game against NAU, has thrown pick sixes. So there you go about that. Washington State, we were a 13.5-point favorite when the line came out. Now it's down to 10.5.
0: Ooh.
2: Yeah.
0: Something's going on there.
2: Yeah, they're betting Washington State's what's going on.
0: Do you know who's really good that I liked watching this weekend?
2: Who?
0: Oklahoma's defense. Do you know who's not really good?
2: Oklahoma's offense.
0: Oh, Arnie. Oh, my gosh. It's almost like what you do to me.

0: NFL games, going to have some huge games next week. You got a feel on Monday Night Football at all tomorrow night? You buying your Giants or no?
1: Yeah, but I think they can actually pull the upset off. Rams have to win. We'll see what happens.
0: Are you putting this in must-win territory already for the Rams?
1: We'll see how they look.
0: Well, have a great week, Arnie.
1: You
0: we'll
1: too.
0: Be back next Sunday see night. Ya. Stick around. The great Big Ben Maller is coming up next right here on Fox Sports Radio. We are Fox Sports. See you guys. Good job. Later.
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2: The Chiefs beat the Colts in overtime in the Sunday night NFL game, 33-30. Harrison Butker was 4-for-5 on field goals, including the game-winning 40-yarder. Denver came back to beat Jacksonville 20-13. Wins for Seattle and Las Vegas. Dallas beat Washington 37-20. But Washington quarterback Jaden Daniels left with a dislocated elbow. Minnesota won at Chicago 9-3. Bears quarterback Caleb Williams left with an apparently serious hamstring injury. San Francisco all over Miami 35-13. Carolina won 34-3 at Atlanta. Philadelphia on a late TD won at Tennessee 24-20. And Green Bay came back to win in overtime at the Jets 20-17. Ole Miss is up to number 4 in the new AP College football poll. In baseball, with a week left in the regular season, Atlanta clinched the NL East crown, beating Houston 4-2. Wins for Arizona and San Diego. I'm Steve DeSager.
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7: Well, the kingdom is back in order, or is it? 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The crown is yours. I know you're very concerned about Benny versus the Penny and how that turned out. It's not over. There's one game left on Monday night. I got off to a great start in the early TV window. And then for some reason they had to play the late games. It did not go well. One of the late games that did turn out pretty well, if you're so inclined to care about that kind of thing, would be at Arrowhead Stadium. And that is our lead this hour. And play the hits, my man. Play the hits. We break the weekend silence, taking a look at what happened at the iconic venue, which is so great, they're going to tear it down in a few years when the Chiefs build a new stadium. Wonderful. Anyway, that was the playground for the final game on the Sunday portion of the card in Week 2 as the NFL steamrolled through the day. And Daniel Jones leading the Colts wagon into Kansas City trying to turn things around. Did not go so well last week for the team from Indianapolis there as they got mollywopped by the Ravens, hoping for better luck against the Patrick Mahomes Chiefs. I don't know if you're watching this game or not. It was on NBC. Tirico and Collinsworth, who had his knee pads on, as always, for Mahomes. So maybe you missed it. Maybe you did not have it on. As Harrison Butker kicking a pair of field goals in bonus time, overtime, And that included a 40-yard field goal as time expired, giving Kansas City a three-point victory over the Colts in the game that ended late into the night there on Sunday night. So Patrick Mahomes finished the game with 382 yards passing and three touchdowns, more of a vintage performance by Mahomes as he got her done, filled up the stat sheet. Kenneth Walker did not get in the end zone. He did have 117 more yards on the ground. And Travis Kelce, a sighting of Travis Kelce, had nine catches, 101 yards, and a score. The Chiefs are now 2-0. Indianapolis, that's the better story. The losing locker room, they are now 0-2, 0-PU2 for the team from Indiana. So that is the jumping off point. Let us discuss the question. Did Indianapolis prove something by taking Kansas City to overtime? If you watch the NBC broadcast, Mike Tirico at the end was making it seem like this was some kind of great accomplishment for the Colts. They had chances to win the game, losing in overtime. So did Indianapolis prove something by taking Kansas City to overtime? Or is that a consolation prize bullcrap kind of statement to make? All right, so my thoughts on this. I've got bird's eye, morning breath, and courthouse. And we will combine all of these things together, and we're going to try not to get sidetracked. We're going to stay on course here. Let's not get sidetracked. So, Indy, you know what they get? They get an attaboy. They get the attaboy. Way to go. You didn't get blown out. You had a chance. You had multiple chances to win the game. And you know what you can do with that attaboy? You can wipe your tuchus with that attaboy, and then you can flush it down the toilet. The Colts defense, starting 2026, these were two measuring stick games for Indianapolis, right? Two measuring stick games against Lamar Jackson and the Ravens and a rehabbing Patrick Mahomes and Kansas City. And what does the report card say for the Colts? They had two measuring stick games. That would be they get bupkis, squadouche, 0-2. They failed both tests. And talk about licking their wounds after surrender. A barf bag worthy. The Colts defense, first two games of the year, they're averaging, allowing 514.5 yards per game and 37 points per game. The Colts defense allowing on average. And you wonder how many weeks will we hear about the communication issues, and we'll get that all figured out, before they finally admit that the defense is like a wrestler from back in the day. El Stinko is the defense there in Indianapolis. Even Sauce Gardner, who they never throw the ball to, the other team, the Chiefs did attempt to throw the ball his way a couple times. There was one play in particular, game-changing play, he failed to make. And now this tattered and broken defensive unit heads to Jerry's World to face the Cowboys. That'll be next week. So certainly looking the way the Colts are playing defense right now, that'll be an 0-3 start to the year for Indianapolis. Now, offensively, it's not all that much better. It's, well, the Colts scored enough points to win the game. Okay. Here's the problem, though. They're passing offense. They're trapped in that mushy middle of Captain Mid. Daniel Jones, even though the Colts scored some points in this game, Daniel Jones reminding Indy that they paid premium dollars there. They had to bring this guy back. God forbid you can go out and I don't know where you'd get a middle-of-the-pack quarterback in the NFL. Where can you find that? Anyway, so Daniel Jones goes out there and reminds the front office of the Colts that they paid premium dollars for bird's-eye quarterback steam veggies. And that's what they got. And so there you go. The steam veggies thing, it's fine. Nobody orders seconds of steamed veggies. It's like one, that's it. I don't even want that. So Indianapolis has a franchise quarterback in the exact same way that IHOP has fine dining. And I give Daniel Jones credit because this guy hornswoggled those dummies in the Colts front office. He played all right for like four or five games early last year. He was starting to ride the vomit comet for the Colts. He got hurt before the vomit comet fully reached its cruising altitude. And then the Colts are like, well, we got to bring him back. So they brought him back. And, like we said, not a franchise quarterback. It's like going to IHOP and saying, well, that's fine dining. Well, yeah, if you fine dining, I guess. But, my God, not exactly Picasso Daniel Jones is the guy selling cheap prints outside of the art museum. That's what he's doing. And the ship be sinking in Indianapolis, and it does appear he is incapable of putting the team on his back. And granted, the defense is terrible for the Colts, but they're just not going anywhere interesting. It's another year without the playoffs there for the Colts, and Jones not the answer. He's just kind of what's on hold when you have that music in the background. That's what he is. All right, now, meanwhile, to the Kansas City side of things, the Chiefs win on the final play of the game, the Harrison Butker field goal at the end. So the question, how is Big Red Andy Reid feeling about the Chiefs at this point, his Chiefs? So Andy Reid is feeling minty fresh, mint Listerine, ultra clean. He's just feeling extra fresh. These wins are washing away the foul taste, the bad taste that they had last season. The Chiefs are not fully polished yet. They're not. However, the championship cologne, they found it in the back of the locker room, and they've now taken that bottle of championship cologne out again. Mahomes knocking off another layer of rust, and he did confirm. I got some crap from these fanboys, these Chiefs fanboys. They're very upset that I criticized Mahomes. Mahomes admitted that I was right with my analysis. But let's never let the facts get in the way of a fanboy. Because Mahomes knocking off some more rust in this game. And the factory machinery is officially warming up there. That was a more vintage performance. Even Travis Kelce, who's looked washed up for 2 years. Apparently he located Ponce de Leon on the map. And he went from retirement watch material, at least for a night, right back to the security blanket of Mahomes. And if you look at Kelce, here's how incompetent Travis Kelce's been the last 2 years. This is my fun fact here. So Kelce now has 12 catches for 172 yards in 2 games. You say, okay, that's fine. That's a good start. Yeah, it is. Did you know that is over 20% of his yardage from all of last season? We're 2 games in, and that is 172 yards is 20.2%, if my Maller math is correct, of the production from last year. I mean, my goodness, that's how pathetic he was last year. Now, add-on item, Kenneth Walker, nice of Seattle not to bring him back. Why would they need him? And they tossed Kenneth Walker into the kitchen, and that's another burner for Andy Reid that he didn't have before. Now, it is not perfect. I'm not going to sit here and just do a pep rally for the Chiefs. Steve Spagnuolo's defense that looked so good against the incompetent Broncos last week. Well, in this game against the Colts, there were stretches of this game. They had morning breath. They need some of that Listerine, mint-flavored Ultra Clean. They need that because they had the morning breath there, letting Indianapolis hang around until the final second of overtime. And they gave up 30 points in this game, even though it wasn't much from the quarterback. That's not vintage Chiefs defense in this game. That's playing with your food and nearly choking on your food. Try to avoid that. So how does Andy Reid feel? Encouraged? Coaches are never satisfied, but you're encouraged. And the Chiefs are not yet the finished product. They're a construction site. And there are many people optimistic that this thing will get done. You can see the luxury penthouse taking shape like it used to be there for Mahomes and friends there in Kansas City. All right, and they play the Dolphins next week, which is like having a bye when you play the Dolphins. That's a bye. All right, last word to the Beltway major injury update. Tests confirming that quarterback Jaden Daniels has had a nice big bowl of snap, crackle, pop. He suffers a dislocated elbow. Oh, my elbow! 37-20 loss to Dallas in a game that was close, in a game that you spend your time handicapping, and then the quarterback gets hurt before halftime, and then that's it. X-rays showed, according to Dan Quinn, who will be a defensive coordinator somewhere next year, he will not be the coach of the Commanders. He's toast. This team's going to finish near the bottom in the NFC. Anyway, Dan Quinn, X-rays showed no fracture, according to the coach of a team formerly called the Redskins. Daniels will undergo additional testing when the sun rises later on Monday to determine whether or not There is a ligament, a significant ligament damage, and their surgery is still likely a possibility. So he's going to be out for a while if he plays again this year. The question, Commanders quarterback Jaden Daniels has a dislocated left elbow yet again. Why does this keep happening to Jaden Daniels? All right. So Daniels, listen, when he plays, he is spectacular, right? Where have we seen this before? We've seen this movie before. When he's out there and when he plays, he's great. The health thing is the devil, and he can't stay healthy. Unfortunately, he went down to the courthouse at this point. We've determined that Jaden Daniels, he went down to the courthouse, and when healthy has become part of his legal name. He's now got four names. It's Jaden, when is one of the middle names, healthy, the second middle name, and then the last name is Daniels. So that's his full name. His now legal name in the courthouse is Jaden, when healthy, Daniels. He plays quarterback like the human body comes with unlimited replacement parts. Wouldn't that be great? Wouldn't that be awesome? We just had unlimited replacement parts. Oh, man, I got a headache. All right, we'll give you a new head. All right, no problem. Sounds good. My right knee's kind of hurt a little bit. Okay, we got another knee. What size? You want a bigger knee? We'll give you bigger. Oh, you want a smaller? Okay, we'll give you a smaller knee. No problem. Be great. Right? Just why not? At some point, unlucky becomes a pattern. People say, he's unlucky and all that. Daniels is collecting injuries. Like frequent travelers collect the miles, you know, those air miles when you're traveling around, you know, people that travel for work, they're like, yeah, I get some of those miles. Watching Jaden Daniels run when he's in the game, and I'm not a Commanders fan, I was flipping around all the games, but watching Daniels in particular when Washington plays an island game, because we love our island games, Daniels, watching him run, it's like watching a toddler carry your expensive laptop, and then he's holding up a thing of water on top of the laptop. Now, technically, everything is fine. Everything is fine, technically. But you're already preparing for an absolute disaster. So forget about QB1 for Jaden Daniels. Washington needs EMT1 standing right next to him. Now, some are so saying full conspiracy that this is all tied to Jaden Daniels and what happened at LSU, and it was all tied together. I don't buy that mumbo jumbo. Because whether Jaden Daniels tried to bully LSU or not, by the way, nice job by Lane Kiffin losing to Ole Miss over the weekend. How embarrassing was that? Daniels, my God. Yeah, he would have got hurt whether he had threatened some kind of action against LSU or not. And he doesn't need another standard offseason strength and conditioning program based on a minutes-long review of Jaden Daniels. He needs a little bit of bubble wrap, some rhino skin, and an extended warranty. Hell, at this point, I don't know if you can get this. I think you can get anything you want on the internet, but you should just find a way to buy some armadillo plating for Jaden Daniels. See if you can get that. And a roll cage. That would be well. If you can get him armadillo plating, some rhino skin, and a roll cage, then he'll be the quarterback in Washington for the next 10 years. You don't get him those things, he'll be doing a cheesy jock podcast somewhere. That's what these guys do, right? These ex-jocks, the ex-ball players, they get hurt. I'll do a podcast. That's what I'll do, because everyone loves audio content. I've been saying it. I loved it when I was a kid, and I'm an adult. I've worked in the audio business my entire life. People love audio content. All these athletes, they want to do the audio content thing. I get it. It is the Ben Maller Show. If you would like to be part, it is a normal night, which means the abnormal will happen. If you would like to call up, you can call, scream, shout, all that stuff. 877-99-ON-FOX. That's 877-996-6369 if you'd like to be part of the program. So the lip readers are chiming in, and a bunch of players being called out as bad teammates. We'll explain what that's all about. It's kind of a bizarre story from the NFL, and it does tie in to something that we've talked about. We'll get to all of that. 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

0: you can support this show. We are talking about that Sunday night game. Indianapolis off to the 0-2 start. The Chiefs off to the 2-0 start at home. And all that that entails. Also, Jaden Daniels. Looks like he'll be out a long, long time. We'll find out more today by the time I wake up. In the meantime, you can be part of this show by calling in at 877-99 on Fox. That's 877-996-6369. Also on X at Ben Maller. That's at Ben Maller. Marky Mark is in the chair over there hitting all the buttons today. And you can say hello to Mark at Mark with a C, Ramsey, 64950. He has offered to give Caleb Williams any body parts he needs to get back on the field for the Bears. So he might be going into surgery at any moment, Mark, here to give up certain ligaments that might or might not be needed there by the Bears quarterback. And Kubaloop here at A Bronco Fan as the Broncos were losing in the second half to Jacksonville. And then Jacksonville realized, wait a minute, we might actually win this game. What are we doing? And they corrected that quickly with some malfeasance, some outstanding malfeasance there. All right, back to it we go, and we will take some calls coming up in a moment as the phones are packed. Packed, packed, packed, packed, packed. And let's start out, though, with the feedback on the X machine and see what do we have here. Random Ryan in Carolina writes in with a non sequitur. He said he had fisticuffs Saturday night. We had fisticuffs Saturday night during short track racing in Tennessee with a guy named Ryan and a guy named Carson during a race with a tribute for a lady named Dolly. Boogity, boogity, boogity. All right, thank you, Random Ryan, for that non sequitur. King Rory writes in, says, I know you're not a morning zoo show. However, Sunday was my birthday, and it was satisfying to see the Packers finally win a game and the Brewers setting a new franchise record for most wins in a season by sweeping the Orioles. Well, I can not do a retroactive kind of birthday shout-out, King Rory, so I hope you understand that. And I hope the Brewers raise a banner up there to celebrate the record for wins. That's the only chance they'll have to raise a banner, so enjoy that. Gunner, who for some reason, I guess his phone broke when Carolina went out and gave up 59 points to the team from Chicago. Phone's working. It's odd how that works. It just only must work when the Carolina Panthers play well. He said, Atlanta is so bad, the Panthers are going 13-4 without a doubt, and Bryce Young will be the MVP. Gunner, stay off the crack, my man. Stay off the crack. You'll lose your job at Walmart, dude. I don't want you to lose your job. Michael in Tulsa writes in, says, Ben, great monologue, but non sequitur of the night as a Maller Plus subscriber. I couldn't help while listening to the podcast with Hollerin' James if he had the keys to life or if he was still asleep. Cheap curmudgeons need to subscribe. Well, we did have Hollerin' James on the Fifth Hour podcast. We felt like we had Robbie on too much. We're going to have to start paying him. So we're trying to rotate some other people in. And as always, I have a big board, not a list. I've had Terry in England on the Fifth Hour mailbag, very popular with a lot of you guys that are big fans of the show. So I've tried to rotate different people in, and I had Hollering James' name up. He had given Coop his number, and I called him up at the time, the window I had to do the mailbag, and he answered. And therefore, he got to do the mailbag. If he hadn't answered, somebody else would have been there. And James shockingly stayed awake the whole time, which was very disappointing. We anticipated that he would be sleeping. He did not sleep, and that was a bummer. That was a bummer, but he stayed awake, and he actually had some funny lines, which was rather shocking from Hollering James. So the lip readers have chimed in. We'll get to that story coming up in a little bit, and what is that about? Well, you'll find out here shortly, but let's take some calls. It is a call-in show, and let's start out with Matt, who's in the Valley of the Sun. What's going on, Matt? Welcome. You're on the Ben Maller Show.
1: Hey, Ben, I used to call in and do a bunch of the trivia and stuff. I just wanted to see what you thought about the Bears, if you think they're going to have any chance to stay relevant with Tyson Badgett running the offense.
0: No, they're cooked. They're screwed. They're done. It's over. All right, thank you. I mean, we were saying, no. I mean, not the kid Williams was God's gift to the quarterback position, despite what you might have heard somewhere. But no, I'd rather have a special agent than the backup. Good luck. Yeah. Maybe for a couple of weeks you can pull it off if Caleb Williams is only out for a couple of weeks, and you can have your guy come in here, Tyler Bagent, and he'll do okay for a couple of games. Usually the more the backup plays, the disaster that takes place. Let's see here. Doc Dan writes in from Minnesota. He says, I knew the tech queen was not in pushing the buttons tonight as soon as crap music started playing. I don't know. What, you guys complain. No, why are you complaining? It's a talk show. I'm talking. It is not about the music. You guys complain about the music. You complain what Lorena plays. You complain what Mark plays. You complain about, all you do is complain. Stop your complaining. Does anyone, I don't know that anyone's listening to music radio anymore, but when you're listening to music radio, do you call up the DJ and say, you know what, I don't think that stop set was that good. I think you should have talked a little bit longer. I didn't like your tone. I would have liked the different, your accent was not great in that little segment you did, Mr. DJ man. Who does that? Who does that? And yet, here we are, and it's like, I get people complaining about the music Lorena plays. And Mark, people complaining about it. Just stop. It's like 40 seconds of music. Your life is not going to change one way or the other based on a little 40-second thing of music. It's just not. So what are we doing? All right, let's keep going. What do we have here? Let's see. Who's next? Eeny, meeny, miny, moe. Let's say hello to Sean the Hood Guy, who may be having a bonfire with a lot of black and yellow, black and yellow, black and yellow. Hello, Sean the Hood Guy. Welcome.
2: Man, this is a sad day for every Steeler fan out here. This is an embarrassment, Ben. Man, they went out there and played like they was some team that you don't even know nothing about. That was not Steeler football. Nobody's blocking. Metcalf is not catching. I mean, what is this guy doing? Is he rubbing his hands down with butter before the game? come on, man. I mean, McCarthy's calling these old plays that we seen back when he was with Green Bay and the Cowboys. Nobody was doing nothing. At the end of the day, the whole team should not have not received a check. They didn't deserve receive nothing because they play like nothing. They out there trying to get Aaron Rodgers killed in his last season, which he shouldn't even be playing. And yeah. They didn't do nothing. I mean, the defense was there. That's always going to be there. But the offensive line, for the rest of the season, blocking like that, we don't see that. I don't see that many wins in this team, Big Ben.
0: Yeah. No, it's hard to argue. Rodgers looks like he should be drinking ayahuasca somewhere out in the woods and not playing quarterback for the Steelers.
2: Or starting up his own podcast somewhere.
0: That's right. you can do a podcast. Every other jock, ex-jock, they go do a podcast. Why not?
2: Exactly. So it's an embarrassment, man. I mean, it made every Steeler fan look bad today. I'm getting calls from everybody that I know that's, bashing the Steelers. They calling me all day. I had to put up with this all day, man.
0: Well, yeah, listen. Sean the Hood Guy, now you know, you're around my age. How many reunion shows have actually turned out to be good? Most reunion shows don't end up very good, right?
2: They don't. Some of them shouldn't even come back and show reunion.
0: McCarthy, McCarthy and Rogers, the reunion there.
2: If they left each other a long time ago, why even get back together? That's like a bad relationship. You break up with an old girlfriend, you're gonna get right back with her again. That's not gonna work.
0: Well, it's not right back, but even though they're playing nice and they they like each other, there was some tension there in Green Bay, and that's not even the problem. Who cares? It doesn't matter, as you know, Sean the Hood Guy. Whether they get along is irrelevant as long as they're succeeding. But if they're not succeeding, and they're not, Rodgers averaging less than five yards a pass. What are you doing?
2: That's the embarrassment. That's why you laughing, because you know it's embarrassing.
0: It's sad. I mean, and you know Tomlin on TV is just smiling from ear to ear. I got out before we hit the iceberg.
2: I jumped off the ship before the Titanic was going down.
0: All right, buddy. There's the great Sean the Hood Guy. Check it in. Yeah, it's pretty depressing. Fortunately, you had a bye if you're the Steelers in week one. You played you played an incompetent team, the Atlanta Falcons, who don't know what the hell they're doing. So that was nice. You get a little free win. You know, you feel good. It's like a college team playing a checkbook game early in the year. So you got that. And now you look at Cincinnati up next and Cleveland. And, I mean, the way the Steelers are playing, they could literally lose to anyone. The way their offense is. Like, they could go 0-2 against the Cleveland Browns. I don't want to be overly dramatic, because they will play better. At some point, the Steelers either will bench Rodgers or he'll figure some stuff out, at least for a couple of games. He can't be that bad all year. If he is that bad, he'll retire in week 9, where the Steelers have their bye week, and be like, all right, I'm out of here. See you later. Bye-bye. Well, the lip readers are out for Sunday Night Football, and it's all about the Swifties. You know, we love the Swifties here, because anytime I mention the Swifties, there's a chance that people that know nothing about sports are scanning some kind of audio device, and they hear me mention Taylor Swift, and then they stop to listen. So I'm adding to the audience. So Taylor Swift was in attendance and got plenty of TV time on NBC's Sunday Night Football game there, Chiefs and Colts, watching her hubby, Travis Kelce. Kelce did score his first touchdown of the season, and the cameras for NBC caught Taylor Swift reacting, seemingly happy. It's shocking that she'd be happy that he scored a touchdown. And they showed right to the luxury suite there at Arrowhead, and Kelce was in the end zone. And lip readers have now chimed in. What did Taylor Swift say? Do you think she cursed? She dropped an F-bomb there after Travis scored a touchdown? Well, according to professional lip readers, they're claiming that this is shocking, that Taylor Swift yelled three words. And one of the words starts with a T, one starts with an M, and one starts with an H. What did she say? Survey says, according to the professional lip, how does one become a professional lip reader, by the way? Is there a lip reader college that one goes to? How does that work? Okay, anyway, she said, "That's my husband!" And she pointed towards her wedding ring. Oh, isn't that love? That's love. Amazing. Yeah. Now, I wonder if this is like when you marry someone in radio. Because I know in my world, you start out the relationship and they listen to everything you do. They don't even listen to anything else. Is every show going to hear what you have to say? And then over time, they listen to nothing. Over time, there is nothing that they listen to. And is it the same like athletes? Like these women, like Taylor Swift, like they go to every game, and then a while, they're like, I don't want to go to another game. That's boring. I don't want to go to a game. I'm the richest woman in music. Why would I want to go watch a stupid Chiefs game? I want to go do something else. So anyway, it is the Ben Maller Show. Time now for the Who Am I game. And that is where we pretend to be somebody else. Thus, we call it the Who Am I game. You can answer this on X at Ben Maller. That's at Ben Maller. The 49ers had a bye week this week. They played the Dolphins. I'm old enough to remember the Dolphins used to be try to win games. I know, I'm getting old. Believe it or not, there was a time the Dolphins were the gold standard in the NFL. Not anymore. Losers. Anyway, 49ers quarterback Brock Purdy fattening up the stat sheet against those woebegone Dolphins. Brock Purdy has 13 career games now with a passer rating of 130 or higher. He surpassed me for the most such games by a player in his first 5 seasons in NFL history. Again, 49er quarterback Brock Purdy now has 13 career games with a passer rating of 130 or higher. It helps to play tomato cans. Surpassing me for the most such games by a player in his first 5 seasons in NFL history. Who am I? That's the question. The answer, we'll get to it. We'll take more of these riveting phone calls, and we will do it next.
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6: Joe Sakic. Joe, thank you for joining us. How are you doing this morning?
7: I'm doing great. How about you guys?
8: Doing great. Have you ever had more of a no-brainer situation than what you just went through with Cale Makar and getting this deal done?
7: Well, yeah. When we had Nathan came up a few years ago.
8: Okay. So equal. So, yeah.
7: I mean, and those are the type of guys that basically write their own ticket because they deserve it. And we're just really excited that Cale. I mean, we both sides we're never wavered off 8 years. We wanted the commitment. He wanted the commitment, and so having that definitely helped the process.
6: Was there a negotiation, or was it just kind of like say the number and then I'll sign the paper?
7: No, I mean, yeah, there's a negotiation, but when you have two sides that want to get something done and are on the same page, it's going to get done. I mean, we've probably started mid-July, really focusing on it, and you see the numbers come in, and once the other contracts came in, we knew where it was heading, and I just think the two sides wanted to get it done, and wanted the 8 years, and for us, it's a huge number, but it's a number that we're excited to. Cale, he's worth every penny, and we have him for the next 9 years. He'll finish his career in Colorado, which was always the goal, and it's an exciting day for our organization and obviously the fans and the city. We got to watch one of the best defensemen ever play the game. You can really say that right now, and so we're lucky to have him here for the next 9 years. It's going to be a thrill to watch him wear the Avalanche uniform.
8: Hey, I was going to ask you real quick, since we have you here, about last weekend and in the Avs alumni game. How much fun was that whole weekend, and how much fun was it finally getting back with your former line mates and everything else?
7: You know what? We had a great time. I mean, we're all probably a little nervous that you don't want to turn and fall down, which probably almost happened to Kyle. It happened a few times to me where I'd be like, whoop, can't do what I thought I could do. But yeah, it was great. It's always great to get back with the guys, and just us being on the ice again, we had a blast, and all of us are the same. We're like, woof. It was a tough night, tough next morning for sure on the body, but it was a blast. I mean, just getting the guys together in the dressing room, you reminisce. You know, it's like your kids again. Like, you don't have to even see each other for 20 years, and the minute you get back together, it's almost like you were just back to being teammates 20 years prior. Trying to win a Stanley Cup, and hey, we were at DU having a great time on the ice, so it's awesome weekend.
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0: show on Fox Sports Radio. A reminder that we have been yapping away all weekend long. We had Fresh Pod on Friday, Saturday, and Sunday. The Godfather, Eddie Garcia, stopped by for a rare and appropriate appearance. And it was crazy. It was great to catch up with Eddie. He actually talked a little hockey. Don't tell anybody about that. And then ranting and raving about some nonsense on Saturday. And then we had Hollering James make his debut in the fifth hour mailbag show. So that took place on Sunday. So check those out. Fifth hour podcast. You should be subscribing. If not, bad job by you. Come on now. Check that out. 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Support the Ben Maller Show podcast, the fifth hour podcast. Thank you. Thank you. Thank you. All right, let's go to the phones, and then we'll pay off the Who Am I game, I promise. But let's say hello to Andre, who's in the Commonwealth, and he's on a tight schedule, so we'll say hello to Andre. What's going on, Andre? Welcome.
1: How you doing, Ben? Thanks for taking the call.
0: I hear Willis.
1: Willis is in the building. He's fired up about the overtime thriller, just like the advertisers. Right, and the sponsors were fired up. Always love to see those games go into overtime. But at the end of the day, the Colts, although they fought valiantly, could not get over the top. Now, Ben, I'm not backing off. I feel like the Colts, they've started off. You're playing the Ravens and the Chiefs first 2 weeks of the season. I still think they're going to break through and make the playoffs. I think this is building for something greater as the season goes on. Now, contrarily, Ben, we have a quarterback.
0: Now, hold on a sec. Time out. I'm going to give you a 10-yard penalty for being stubborn. Open your eyes. Have you seen the Colts defense the first two games of the year? Have you seen the defense? They suck.
1: Yes, man, but this is against the Kansas City offense led by one Mr. Patrick Mahomes and also Kenneth Walker III and the Baltimore Ravens, King Henry, rushing all over the place.
0: I understand, but that's a measuring stick situation. As we said, this is how you judge yourself. Yeah, should they play better against the Texans? Yeah, because C.J. Stroud stinks, and he showed that with talk about empty numbers. I'll talk to him. You see C.J. Stroud's? He had like almost 400 yards passing. The Texans scored 6 points in that game. So, yeah, the Colts will probably play better defensively there. Washington doesn't have a quarterback. So, okay, fine. I still don't believe they're any good.
1: Sure. Defense, I'll give you that. Buffalo's defense has had some question marks. They're developing. All I'm saying is everything goes off Jonathan Taylor. That play action was open all game. They were right there in that. And those are the two toughest teams they're going to play all season. So I think as the schedule becomes more favorable, things will open up for them. Granted, it's healthy. I don't know if they're going to have to go get Phillip Rivers, who's probably, you know, he's got a big family, right? You know, he's probably at an arcade or, you know, he's at a parent-teacher conference. I don't know if he can do that again for them. All right? But all
0: well,
1: things
0: why
1: being
0: stop there? Go out. Peyton Manning's out there. You can get him. Eli. Kurt Warner. Whoever you want. Michael Vick.
1: Yeah, you
0: want to
1: be bold.
0: So,
1: you know, Cam. Get Cam. He has a pod. You know, he's in pretty
0: good
1: shape.
0: That's right. Cam. Bring Cam in. Sure.
1: Out.
0: Why not? Yeah.
1: Sure. Right. Sure. So, Colts, I'm not selling my stock. Ben, we're supposed to have this crown jewel out where you are with this Los Angeles Chargers. They uprooted themselves from San Diego to go to Los Angeles. Okay, I know Eddie's a big, you know, he's always at the game.
0: They had two. This would be like Alabama losing to like Louisiana Lafayette and you know, some other directional school. The Cardinals and Raiders, who both suck, beat the and you know who the Chargers play next, Andre? They play, here's their schedule: at Buffalo, at Seattle, Denver at home, and Kansas City at, and then they play the Rams after that. They're looking at 0-7. They have to be an up. They're going to be underdogs in every one of those games.
1: Yeah, Willis is not. He's not pleased. Justin Herbert, for all intents and purposes, he seems like a nice guy, but he's just not the guy. And all of this praise and adulation that Harbaugh keeps pouring on him. Never mind, Mike McDaniels is supposed to be over there getting this offense running right. He scored 28 points total the first 2 weeks of the season. And to your point about the schedule, they could easily be 0-7 because these are supposed to be the two cupcakes. How can you look a gift horse in the mouth? How can you not appreciate a Krispy Kreme donut when you get it? That was their first two games, and they squandered it. The losses, but if you don't, it just feels, you know, people who don't like Krispy Kreme, people who lose two games, to a cupcake opponent.
0: Well, listen, we like Krispy Kreme. The problem is you can eat like 20 of them in about 2 minutes is the problem. But Andre, we love you. I'll talk to you later, I'm sure, this week at some point. The great Andre from the Commonwealth. Here's the Who Am I game. 49ers quarterback Brock Purdy has 13 career games with a passer rating of 130 or higher, surpassing me for the most such games by a player in his first five seasons in NFL history. It's a minimum of 10 pass attempts each game. And let's see, does anyone know the answer? Liam Gallagher, who's 54 today from Late Night Drug Tester. Bart Starr from Nick in Wisconsin. Who else? Gunner! That's a great photo of Gunner. From King Rory. Alf, the alien opiner, says Garfield. Interesting. I like what you did there. Who else do you have? Lamar Jackson, guessed by Femi. That's his answer. Just Josh in Cincinnati says Jamar Chase Brown is the way to go. Aaron Rodgers from Analog Al. Who else do we have? Page down. Richard Simmons from our buddy Neil in Fall River. Let's see. Cam Newton from Gunner. That's Gunner at the Walmart in Minnesota. And the answer is Aaron Rodgers, chiropractor from Fat Daddy. Who else do we have? Taylor's next husband, unless Lorena gets to him first. Inca Terror is the answer, according to the great Inca Terror. Who else do we have? Page down. Can't read that. All right, the correct answer. All right, again, the question, Brock Purdy, 49er quarterback Brock Purdy, 13 career games with a passer rating of 130 or higher, surpassing me for the most such games by a player in his first five seasons in NFL history. Survey said.

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6: Joe Sakic. Joe, thank you for joining us. How are you doing this morning?
7: I'm doing great. How about you guys?
8: Doing great. Have you ever had more of a no-brainer situation than what you just went through with Cale Makar and getting this deal done?
7: Well, yeah. When we had Nathan came up a few years ago.
8: Okay. So equal. So, yeah.
7: I mean, and those are the type of guys that basically write their own ticket because they deserve it. And we are just really excited that Cale. I mean, we both sides we are never wavered off 8 years. We wanted the commitment. He wanted the commitment, and so having that definitely helped the process.
6: Was there a negotiation, or was it just kind of like say the number and then I'll sign the paper?
7: No, I mean, yeah, there's a negotiation, but when you have two sides that want to get something done and are on the same page, it's going to get done. I mean, we've probably started mid July, really focusing on it, and you see the numbers come in, and once the other contracts came in, we knew where it was heading, and I just think the two sides wanted to get it done and wanted the 8 years, and for us, it's a huge number, but it's a number that we're excited to. Cale, he's worth every penny, and we have him for the next 9 years. He'll finish his career in Colorado, which was always the goal, and it's an exciting day for our organization and obviously the fans and the city. We got to watch one of the best defensemen ever play the game. You can really say that right now, and so we're lucky to have him here for the next 9 years. It's going to be a thrill to watch him wear the Avalanche uniform.
8: Hey, I was going to ask you real quick, since we have you here, about last weekend and in the Avs alumni game. How much fun was that whole weekend, and how much fun was it finally getting back on with your former line mates and everything else?
7: We had a great time. I mean, we're all probably a little nervous that you don't want to turn and fall down, which probably almost happened. It happened a few times to me where I'd be like, whoop, can't do what I thought I could do. but it was great. It's always great to get back with the guys, and just us being on the ice again, we had a blast, and all of us are the same. We're like, woof. It was a tough night, tough next morning for sure on the body, but it was a blast. I mean, just getting the guys together in the dressing room, you reminisce. It's like your kids again. Like, you don't have to even see each other for 20 years, and the minute you get back together, it's almost like you were just back to being teammates 20 years prior, trying to win a Stanley Cup, and here we were at DU having a great time on the ice. So it's an awesome weekend.
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15: In the NFL on Sunday, Minnesota was a winner 9-3 at Chicago. Bears quarterback Caleb Williams left with a hand.

0: hamstring injury. Dallas got four touchdown passes from Dak Prescott and beat Washington 37-20. Washington QB Jaden Daniels left with a dislocated elbow. Wins for San Francisco and Seattle. Vegas 2-0 beat the Chargers 0-2. Denver came back to defeat Jacksonville. The Sunday night game in Kansas City went to the Chiefs in overtime, defeating Indianapolis 33-30. Patrick Mahomes 382 yards passing, three touchdowns. Philadelphia won a close one at Tennessee 24-20. Green Bay came back for an overtime win at the Jets 20-17. Wins for Carolina and New England. Victories for Cleveland and New Orleans. Cincinnati won at Houston 20-6. In baseball, with a week left, Tampa Bay and Cleveland each with wins. Guardians have won five straight. I'm Steve DeSager.
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0: 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Welcome in the beginning of another hour of the Ben Maller Show. 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So our lead this hour, don't bear the lead, my man, as we continue our in-depth team coverage. We're here all night breaking down all the big stories in the NFL. There is no story more compelling right now than the downfall of the Chargers. Man, who knew the Chargers? Jim Harbaugh, Mr. I know how to coach. I can poop and win 10 games, Jim Harbaugh. Well, times have changed now, and if you have not heard, Dateline LA, that is our lead. The Chargers playing the softest schedule you can possibly have and gagged it away. Show me your lightning bolt. The Chargers now played two games. They are 0-2. 0-2, losing each game by the same score, 26-14. Outscored 52-28, combined by the Raiders, and the exact same score back in week one, 26-14, at the hands of the lowly Arizona Cardinals. The game on Sunday, though, the Chargers and the Raiders, all these old guys, Raider fans, that remember when the Raiders used to be good. So you have to be old to remember when the Raiders used to be good. That's the rule, because anybody young doesn't like the Raiders, because the Raiders have sucked their entire life. Anyway, get to the point, please. So the Chargers lose by double digits in a game that wasn't even that close. And that means, for the first time ever, Jim Harbaugh, in his coaching career, has started 0-2. That spans a career that goes big stages, like Stanford, back when they used to have a good football team. Michigan, the 49ers, and the Chargers. Never before has this happened for Jim Harbaugh. Even during Harbaugh's back-to-back suckbag seasons at Stanford, many, many years ago, if you remember the 07-08 vintage of Stanford Cardinal football, his teams won at least one of the first two games. Now, the reason, because they often scheduled a lightweight in one of those two games. And the Chargers have two lightweights in this situation. And my God, they're terrible. Let's hear from the man himself as the Chargers are off to the 0-2 start. Most embarrassing team in football, the Los Angeles Chargers, who should be in San Diego. Here is Jim Harbaugh. Do you think Harbaugh is beaten and broken? That's option A. Do you think Harbaugh gave no comment about the state of the Chargers? Or do you think that Jim Harbaugh is fired up to the challenge of trying to come back from an 0-2 hole? Let's go to the audio tape. Let's take a listen.
1: Not the turd. No one in that locker room is a turd. Like
0: why not?
1: Fought. And that's what it's going to take. We're going to have to fight our way out of this. The why is what we're talking about. That's what we'll look at the tape. We'll go back to work. That's all I know how to do. That's all we know how to do. Find our way. Find the way. And we'll move forward. It's a one-week league.
0: Well, it's a two-week league, and you're 0-2. So that is a good jumping-off point. Let us discuss. So the question is this. Is the Chargers 0-2 start a September speed bump, or is this clear evidence that Jim Harbaugh's program is going backwards into a sinkhole in Malibu? All right, so my observations. I've got Spirit Halloween, Caller 89, and fajitas. And we will combine all of these things together, and we are going to go whoopsie, because that's what the Chargers have done. They've gone whoopsie is what they have done here. So number one. The Chargers are not just experiencing a September bumpity bump. Jim Harbaugh got behind the wheel of the struggle bus and went over the curb, through the flower bed, and straight into the neighbor's swimming pool. Yeah, that's where the Chargers are. They're playing like they're in wet sand, even though they're on that field turf in L.A. Harbaugh went down to Spirit Halloween. And he said, Halloween's coming up, and I would like to do some nice cosplay. And he said, okay, what do you want? I'm here at Spirit Halloween. What do you want? Okay, yeah, let me get that Michael Jackson outfit. I want to moonwalk directly into Mediocrity Meadows. Sure, why not? So on the Maller scale of panic, 0 to 6, the Maller scale of panic for Jim Harbaugh's Chargers, I am sitting at a crisp 5.5. On the Maller scale of panic, 0 to 6. Cowabunga, dude! You might want to take up surfing because football's not your thing. Now, if you look at the Bolts are 0-2 at home against the Cardinals and the Raiders. Two teams that last season combined had a 176 winning percentage. They went 6-28 last season. And that feels statistically disrespectful. You're like, well, they're so bad right now, the Chargers. If they scheduled Bishop Sycamore, they'd lose to Bishop Sycamore. All right? And now you look ahead, and they've gotten rid of the lightweights. Now they're playing the heavyweights. They got them lined up. Here's the upcoming schedule for the Chargers. At Buffalo, at Seattle, Broncos at home, Chiefs on the road, and then the Rams. That's 0-7. Forget 0-6. That's 0-7. They have to be an upset somewhere. My God, Jim Harbaugh and Justin Herbert are staring down an 0-7 start. An 0-7 start, barring some kind of out-of-body experience here. And they earned it. I mean, how do you give a game away? Well, the Chargers prove that. The Raiders aren't very good. I'll get to that in a minute. These Raider guys think they're good. I mean, God, tell me you don't know ball. The Chargers had 6 fumbles against Las Vegas. There was no rain. I went outside during the game. There was no snow. There was no sleet. It was a picture-perfect Chamber of Commerce 75-degree day there at SoFi Stadium in the hood in Inglewood. And Jim Harbaugh's squad looks like somebody unplugged the intensity machine. That's the thing that's the most damning. Now, you get upset every once in a while. But the Jim Harbaugh product had always been that you're going to fight to the death, right? That was always the mantra of the Jim Harbaugh coach teams, and this team just looks like they're lacking intensity. They're California cool, and that's not a compliment. That is not a compliment. And once again, transforming enormous expectations the Chargers had, yet again, bounce back year. They fired up about their new offensive coordinator, and it's just some expensive sludge. That's the Chargers serving up expensive sludge. All right, now, page 2. Digging a little deeper into this power outage for the Bolts here as they've gone to airplane mode. So the question, is it fair to question the new offensive coordinator, Mike McDaniel, the former Dolphins head coach, after only 2 games? Is it fair to poke and prod the new offensive coordinator, Mike McDaniel, the former Dolphins coach, after only 2 games? I'm going to get a capital Y, yeppers. Capital Y, yeppers. Enough with the offensive genius label. Show me the genius. I see the label. Where is it? Right? McDaniel was hired to install a turbocharger. And we're 2 games in so far. You know what he's installed for the Chargers? A cup holder. Who needs a cup holder? You don't need a cup holder. Stop. And that's what he's added. Not the turbocharger. He's added a cup holder. He sold, and the Chargers sold, offensive sophistication, innovation, wizardry. And wizardry. Right now, the, quote, genius label is doing more work than the Chargers offense. And they hired him, again, for innovation. And they look like they're running Windows 95. It's not 95 anymore. The offense is not cutting edge. They'd be better off cutting coupons. They might actually save some money. And you get to call plays for Justin Herbert, who's completely out of sorts. What happened to this guy? What happened to Justin Herbert? Like, I've never been a big Justin Herbert fan. At least he's put up some empty numbers against bad teams. He can't even do that right now. And so Herbert, the guy that y'all told me, oh, he's got a bazooka, Bazooka Joe, or in this case, Bazooka Justin. Get that bazooka attached to his shoulder. Right now, when I see him, he's spitting, he's shooting spitballs out of that bazooka. That's what he's doing. All right, so he's wandering through the wilderness right now. And what's he got? Three interceptions in a couple of games here, getting outplayed by Kirk Cousins and Jacoby Brissett. That is a felony. You lost to Cousins and Brissett. McDaniel, you know what he looks like on the sidelines? He looks like Caller 89. Caller 89, you're going to win tickets to the iHeart Music Festival. Come on down. Okay, I won tickets. Oh, in this case, no, we didn't have tickets to the iHeart Music Festival because that was this weekend. So instead, we're going to let you call plays for the Chargers. Okay, I'm Caller 89. My name is Mike McDaniel. I'd like to call some plays. Whee! Oh, yeah. The whole thing looks like the Chargers need roadside assistance. They need a tow truck. You got the hippy-dippy-doo, and you wonder, like, did he get some bad devil's lettuce or something like that? The Dolphins, the argument was always, well, McDaniel couldn't run what he wants because of Tua. Well, Tua's not around anymore, not with McDaniel. And should somebody check the Chargers playbook for bongs, water stains on there? Maybe they can't read the plays. That's what's going on here. All right, now, final point. To the Vegas side of things. To the Vegas side of things. So the overreaction machine is about as high as it can get when you talk about the situation with the football team representing Vegas. So the question, does this 2-0 start now for the Raiders in this win over the Chargers, does this win over the Chargers count as a huge statement victory for Clint Kubiak's Raiders? So my response would be three words. Easy there, Sparky. Okay, calm down, Sparky. Calm down now, Sparky. It is a nice divisional road win to get to 2-0. But, you know what that means, Clint Kubiak did not all of a sudden discover penicillin here. He did not. And I have an unpopular opinion. I'm not very impressed with the Raiders beating the Dolphins and the Chargers. I'm not. You people have your pants down, you Raider aficionados, which shows you how pathetic the Raiders are. You don't even realize it. You're so obtuse. You're sending me all these nasty messages, these emails about, oh, you were wrong about the Raiders. And I'm like, wow. I mean, Al Davis is rolling over in his grave that this is how sad, how pathetic the Raiders are, that the fans are gaga because you beat the Dolphins and the Chargers. That's considered historic? Really? You embarrass yourself is what you do. You've embarrassed yourself. This was not some magic potion, by the way. The Chargers just drank their own poison. Okay? Just like they did against the Cardinals the week before. There's some internal things going on with that Charger team. And it had nothing to do with the brilliance of the Raiders. And remember, most NFL games are not won. They're lost. And often they're lost by pure stupidity. Just absolute stupidity. And the Chargers serving up a hot mess fajita plate on a flaming platter. 8 penalties, 6 fumbles, and 2 interceptions. And they spent 4 quarters stepping on garden rakes, the Chargers did. And this looked radioactive right now. And Clint Kubiak's Raiders did not pull off a masterclass they just found a wallet lying on the sidewalk, and they were smart enough to pick it up. Do you get credit for that? Oh, I found a bunch of money. I came in a bunch of money. What, you found it. Anybody could have walked by and found the wallet stuffed with cash. You just happened to be the person. You don't get extra credit for that. It's not like you did something brilliant to earn that money. You just happened to be in the right place at the right time. You say a win is a win, but let's hold off the coronation of the Raiders. My goodness, because I do believe if you look around the corner there, there's a little thing called reality that's going to step up here. And the Raiders up next have the Saints, Chiefs, Patriots, Bills, and Rams, which is looking like these two wins. Will say, remember when the Raiders were 2-0 and then they lost their next five games in a row to be 2-5? Yes. Anyway, it is the Ben Maller Show. The Ben Maller Show, if you would like to be part of this fine, fine program, we will take your calls at 877-99-ON-FOX. That's 877-996-6369. I at least want the Chargers to be somewhat competitive. I go to some of those games. They're going to be sitting there at 0-7. And then, how about this? All right, let's do a little hypothetical sports talk radio fun. Let's say the Chargers, this thing completely falls apart. Herbert plays like this. He gets hurt. Chargers are 0-7, 0-8, 0-9. And then it's over. They're fighting for the top pick in the draft. Let's say that they end up with the top pick in the draft. Can you imagine if Arch Manning's like, I don't want to play for the Chargers. My uncle Eli didn't want to play for the Chargers. I don't want to play for the Chargers. And the Chargers are like, well, no, we're going to trade Justin Herbert's lazy ass. We're going to trade him somewhere else, and we're going to draft you. No, I don't want to play there. Just like, but that was San Diego. This is L.A. Is it different in L.A.? But the Chargers, the way they look right now, if you lose to the Cardinals and the Raiders, you're in position to get the number one pick in the draft. Do you understand that? That's how bad it is. And I'm not being a shock jock. I'm not being a, gas bag man over here. That's reality. If you lose to the Raiders and the Cardinals, you can lose to anyone. You should lose to anyone. Wow. Wow. Wowzers. All right. It is the Ben Maller Show. And if you'd like to be part, you can join us right now, 877-99-ON-FOX. That's 877-996-6369. You can join the fun here. Also on X, at Ben Maller. That's at Ben Maller. And we'll be here all night long into the early morning hours. We are efforting, there's supposed to be some really good audio, really good audio. Where one of the players that played in that game unloaded on his team, which we're efforting to get that audio, so we'll get that for you. Also, if that was not enough, there is a new theory out that who is responsible for the issues for Justin Herbert. And use your imagination. Try to think. Who do you think people are blaming for Justin Herbert being horrific to start the year? You know who it is? Okay, you might be right. Maybe you're wrong. We'll tell you. We'll get to that, and we will do it next. However, it is the A Block, and what hour is it? Let's find out right now. Here we go.
2: Number two.
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Don't do it now. We're doing the show. But later on, when those boring daytime shows are on, just hang out. 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Also, the Ben Maller Show podcast. The Ben Maller Show podcast as well. And we thank you for your kindness. Now, if you want to be part of this show, you can do that by calling in 877-99-ON-FOX. That's 877-996-6369. Also on X at Ben Maller. That's at Ben Maller. In addition, Marky Mark is in the house here, the pride of Chicago. White Sox fan, Bulls fan. The Bears fan. As the Bears, another big story this weekend, the Bears offense from 59 points to 3. I didn't play in the NFL. I don't think that's good. What do I know? But Mark is here nonetheless, because he's an adult. Mark with a C, Mark Ramsey, 64950. Say hello, Mark. Also, Koopaloop at a Bronco fan. That's a Bronco fan. Your comments can and will be used against you in the court of sports radio. And a reminder, coming up later this hour, we will have the always popular Mallardly Third Degree segment. Well, I say always popular. Some people hate it. But we'll have that coming up later this hour. Also, the Insta Trivia. Next hour, the Maller Riddle of the Day. The Maller Riddle of the Day. That'll be coming up next hour, which is somewhat exciting. So stay tuned. Yes, I know. All right, meanwhile, the Maller Militia, a lot to say. And where do we begin here? Eeny, meeny, miny, mo. Pick a out-of-context comment. Hoosier Bill writes in, says, Ursay and Gordon was more dialed in than McDaniel. Am I wrong? No, you're not wrong. You're not wrong. The Colts are much better off than the Chargers are at this particular point. What else do we have? Michael in Tulsa writes and says, Ben, if only Jim Harbaugh and Mike McDaniel could have asked Virgo in Service, our friend Andrea, for advice regarding the shirts they wore. If so, they may not be 0-2. By the way, the Raiders' new radio announcer sounded more excited than the storm chasers in Oklahoma after a tornado warning. Oh, is that right? I have no idea who the Raiders announcer is. I have no idea. I remember Musburger did it for a while, and Papa was the voice of the Raiders for a long time. He's going through some more health problems there, but I have no idea who the voice of the Raiders is. I've listened to a Raider game on the radio in years. But Michael does bring up a good point. We talked about the Chargers losing their edge a little bit, and it just doesn't seem like a Jim Harbaugh product. It just doesn't. There's something missing, and they wore the shirts. Everyone watches women's sports during training camp, which is like, what are you doing, dude? You're at work. What are you effing around for? You don't need to do that. It's an unforced error. Harbaugh let Herbert leave, miss some time with the team to go chase his untalented lady friend, sing in Europe somewhere. So, I mean, there's things that he would not have done back in the day that he's doing now. Let's go to the phones. Let's say hello to Eeny, Meeny, Miny, Moe. Let's go to Hollering James, who's in Minneapolis, Minnesota. Hello, Hollering James.

0: James, you're on the air, James. James, James, James, James. Can you believe this guy made it through a 40-minute podcast without falling asleep? Yeah. What are the odds? Yeah. He had taken his 36 pills in the morning and 36 pills at night. No, I guess he had taken them I don't know when he takes the pills, but he had taken a bunch of the pills. As I pointed out on the Fifth Hour podcast, he's keeping Big Pharma in business. All right, I'll let you go back to sleep. Thank you, James. Tremendous job. You still got your fastball, my man. I was worried that you might stay awake now that I had you on the mailbag. Unfortunately for me, that is not the case. You're right back to where you used to be. Let's go back to the phones. Let's say hello to Larry, who's representing the entire state of Illinois. What's going on, Larry? Welcome. You're on the Ben Maller Show on Fox.
1: Hey, great to be on tonight, Ben. Even though my Bears lost today, I just wanted to make a point that some Bear fans might be missing. Everyone's talking, of course, about Caleb and his injury. A bigger problem than that, though, check out the last play of that game. That signified a lot of the Bears' issues today. That offensive line is at best below average. And I don't care who's back there. They're going to take a beating.
0: Well, you can adjust. Obviously, that was not a great performance by anyone involved for the Chicago Bears offense. But the blame the fat guy's excuse, I've never been a big blame the fat guy. That's not been me, because most of the time the sack is on the quarterback. There are exceptions. For example, that play, if you saw the Steelers-Patriots game when Rodgers got absolutely blindsided, that was on the offensive line. But most of the time, the sacks are actually on the quarterback, not getting rid of the ball quick enough and whatnot. But I don't – the Bears, they're not as bad as they were Sunday offensively, and they're obviously not as good as they were against Carolina. So they'll be in the middle somewhere. But that's assuming that – Caleb, I'm not a huge Caleb Williams guy, but if he's out for an extended period, it doesn't sound like he's going to be out for that long. We'll see. They're cooked. So,
1: yeah, I heard you say that earlier, Ben. And, depending on how long the injury is, they could be cooked for anywhere for 2 to 5 weeks. If you watch the injury, it's just the strangest looking thing. He was rolling out / being chased / running for his life. Call it whatever you want. But he turned and something kind of, if you watch the replay, you could almost see his legs shake, and he just kind of went down.
0: Yeah. Well, and then the way he reacted is like he got bitten by a grizzly bear, the way he reacted. So you'd assume he's going to be out. Now, is he just dramatic? I don't know. But the way he reacted is like literally a grizzly bear came up behind him, and he's playing for the Chicago Bears. He said, no, I'm a Chicago Bear. I'm not another bear. And then the grizzly bear came over and said, no, you're a bear, so I'm going to bite you. And then the grizzly bear bit him, and he screamed. Who knows? We'll find out.
2: Do you remember him crying into his mom's arms?
0: Yes, that was one of the great moments in USC
2: football. I think he's pretty dramatic.
0: You think so? Yeah. Do you imagine? Wouldn't this be great if it turns out, oh, he'll play this weekend, he's fine. It's all just bull crap. It's all just a lie because he was having a bad game.
2: He had the towel over his face and then thumbs up to the crowd like he may never play again.
0: He'll be out against the Eagles. They play, I think, on Monday. He'll be back on Monday night against the Eagles. No problem. No harm, no foul. That'd be hilarious. All right, thank you, Larry there. Depressed Larry. The Bears fan. Bummed out, Larry. Yeah. Yeah, there you go. They celebrate their championship after beating the Carolina Panthers. That's it. What else do we have to see here? Bill, Hoosier Bill writes in, says, a caller's fresh take on the Bears game. They might as well have Rex Grossman at quarterback. Please. Josh says, don't forget the video of Justin Herbert getting his hair done during practice. Yeah, well, that actually brings something up here. So people trying to figure out who to blame, who's responsible for this situation with the Chargers, and Jim Harbaugh letting down his guard a little bit. We talked about that in the monologue. Mike McDaniel also just a hot mess. And then there are a number of people that seem convinced the reason that the Chargers are buried here in a hole at 0-2 with five ridiculously difficult games up ahead is because of the beer. Blame the beer. Madison Beer. I guess they call her a pop star. I don't know. Is she a pop star? Is she famous? I don't. Anyway,
2: I mean, I've heard of her before.
0: Really,
2: Justin Herbert.
0: You've heard of her, Coop? Okay.
2: Yeah.
0: What's her most famous song? Have I heard her famous song? Like most famous tune?
2: I couldn't tell you.
0: Not, okay.
2: I just know the name.
0: Is she on top 40? Does she get played on like top 40 music? Is that what it is? Like pop?
2: Yeah.
0: She's a pop star. So, okay. Anyway, people are blaming her. And this is, you know, I don't know if that's the exact reason, but he did spend a lot of time away from his normal duties there. And in hindsight, you look back at it, you're trying to find a reason. And this is as old as time, though. You know what that term is? It's called the Delilah effect. Not the lady who's on. Is that Delilah show still on radio? That was on for years. I think it is. Anyway, the Delilah effect takes place when a successful man lets himself be seduced by a beautiful, cunning, treacherous woman, and then allows that femme fatale to overtake his life and bring him down into the gutter. Kind of like losing to the Raiders and the Cardinals at home. It's hard to argue. Something's going on there. It's a mess. It is a mess. Let's go to the phones. Let's say hello to... Let's go to Nate, who's in Kansas City. It is the Ben Maller Show. Hello. Nate is gone. He has exited stage left. So let's say hello to Manuel in Gardena, who is next at 877-99 on Fox. Hello, Manuel. Welcome.
3: He's in the air everywhere. Beer can Benny, blah, blah, blah. Hey, what a sweet kid that guy from Illinois is. Yeah, it's called a soft tissue injury. What'd you start watching football last week, bro? It's going to linger all year or he's out for the season. Get ready for it, Bear fan. I don't know what these guys, man, sometimes I tell you. Oh, yeah, you're welcome, you puke. So, hey, Benny, also, man, you know, yeah, I got a little bone to pick with you, Ben.
0: What's that? What did I say?
3: All right, you're notorious for saying the show is tonight, correct?
0: Yes, I have to worry about today's show.
3: Tonight, the Raiders are 2-0. Raider Nation is 2-0, okay? And before you go saying that Surfer Boy and the Chargers are going to go to 0-7. I'll say 0-6 because, hey, last I checked, bro, your team, the Rams, didn't look very good last week. And you could blame it on an Australia trip or you could blame it on this or that, but those paper mache champs have got a lot to prove.
0: Listen, man, well, I'm glad you got this call in because you won't be able to make this call after Monday night. So I'm glad you got it in. Good job by you.
3: You had to get this in.
0: You looked at the schedule. You said, all right, let me sneak this one in before the Rams get back on track. And so there you go. Congratulations. Hey, that's a good job by you. I give you credit. I would have done the same thing. I give you credit because you snuck it in and you did it. Congratulations.
3: Hey, I'm on record. The Rams will go 8-9 at best this year. Stafford's going down with an injury, and Aaron Donald is going to be a shell of his former self. Remember I told you all of this today in September, Benny.
0: I will remember.
3: I hate to be the bearer of bad news, unless it's to Lamb fans who build up this L.A. hype machine like if they're the greatest thing since sliced bread. Show me.
0: Well, listen, I think the Raiders your Raiders have shown everyone by beating the Miami Dolphins and the Charger team that hates each other. I think you've done a tremendous job.
3: 2-0 tonight, baby.
0: There you go. Congratulations. 2-0. The greatest. It's end of season right now. The Raiders are in great shape. I agree with you.
3: I love you, though, baby.
0: All right, we love you, buddy. I know. I just say, listen, these guys are busting my balls, and I'm like, okay, the Dolphins are like they're not even trying to win. Did you see the Dolphin game against the 49ers? Oh, my God. They're terrible. But thank you, Manuel. The great Manuel in Gardena.
2: Did you also get a text from Roberto?
0: No, I did not.
2: Actually. Oh,
0: did,
2: okay.
0: What did he text you about? What was he texting you about?
2: Just you know, your classic Raiders.
0: Oh, you know, I'm surprised I didn't get a text from him. I'm surprised. I usually, you know, when the Dodgers playoffs start, this is like the last week of the baseball season, so he'll hit me up a bunch during the Dodgers. He'll complain, and then he'll say positive things online. But, yeah, no, I didn't hear from my buddy Roberto. I don't know what he was up to. Anyway, it is the Ben Maller Show. So, again, the Chargers, the fans, some of them blaming the Delilah effect, as it's blame the woman. Got to blame the woman. Every man needs a woman to blame. And in this case, there you go. Ever since Justin Herbert proposed, he's not as locked in. Chargers are 0-2. Most embarrassing team in football, the Chargers. Does anyone disagree with that? Most embarrassing team in the NFL this year, the Chargers.
2: It's not even
0: at home, right? Not even close. Yeah, yeah, the Cardinals and Raiders at home. My God. Anyway, all right, we'll take your calls. Straight ahead, we have Mallory, the third degree. Here is the Insta trivia. You can answer this on X, at Ben Maller. So congratulations to Cooper Rush, who was given a brass ring opportunity here. With the he's the third string quarterback in Atlanta. The top two guys are not able to play, so Cooper Rush got the first couple starts of the year. He got benched in the game on Sunday. Cooper Rush also became the first Falcons quarterback to have one touchdown pass or fewer and four or more interceptions in the first two games of a season since blank. And remember, the Falcons have had a lot of bad quarterbacks, so this is a very difficult question to answer because they've had many more bad quarterbacks than good quarterbacks. Cooper Rush became the first Falcons quarterback to have one touchdown pass or fewer and four or more picks in the first two games of a season since blank. That is the Insta trivia, the answer. We'll get to it. We'll do it next.
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14: Joe Sakic. Joe, thank you for joining us. How are you doing this morning?
15: I'm doing great. How about you guys?
16: Doing great. Have you ever had more of a no-brainer situation than what you just went through with Cale Makar and getting this deal done?
15: Well, yeah. When we had Nathan came up a few years ago.
16: Okay, so equal, yeah.
15: So, I mean, and those are the type of guys that basically write their own ticket because they deserve it. And, we're just really excited that Cale, I mean, we, both sides, we're never wavered off 8 years. We wanted the commitment. He wanted the commitment. And so having that definitely helped help the process.
14: Was there a negotiation, or was it just kind of like say the number and then I'll sign the paper?
15: No, I mean, yeah, there's a negotiation, but when you have two sides that want to get something done and are on the same page, it's going to get done. I mean, we've probably started mid July really focusing on it, and you see the numbers come in, and once the other contracts came in, we knew where it was heading, and I just think the two sides wanted to get it done and wanted the 8 years, and for us, it's a huge number, but it's a number that we're excited to be paying Cale. He's worth every penny, and we have him for the next 9 years. He'll finish his career in Colorado, which was always the goal, and it's an exciting day for our organization and obviously the fans and the city. We got to watch one of the best defensemen ever play the game. You can really say that right now. And so we're lucky to have him here for the next 9 years. It's going to be a thrill to watch him wear the Avalanche uniform.
16: Hey, I was going to ask you real quick, since we have you here, about last weekend and in the Avs alumni game. How much fun was that whole weekend, and how much fun was it finally getting back with your former line mates and everything else?
15: You know what? We had a great time. I mean, we're all probably a little nervous that you don't want to turn and fall down, which probably almost happened. It happened a few times to me where I'd be like, whoop, can't do what I thought I could do. But But yeah, it was great. It's always great to get back with the guys, and just us being on the ice again, we had a blast, and all of us are the same. We're like, woof. It was a tough night, tough next morning for sure on the body, but it was a blast. I mean, just getting the guys together in the dressing room, you reminisce, you know, it's like your kids again. Like, you don't have to even see each other for 20 years, and the minute you get back together, it's almost like you were just back to being teammates 20 years prior, trying to win a Stanley Cup, and here we were at the having a great time on the ice. So it's awesome weekend.
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0: 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Week 2, not quite in the books, got the Rams and Giants. A little Monday Night Football in the hood in Inglewood. 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Check it out. Everyone's doing it. They're all over there on the YouTube. They can't get enough of it. Right, back to it. Time now for the payoff on the Insta trivia. Very difficult question here. Here it is. Cooper Rush became the first Falcons quarterback to have one touchdown or less passing and 4 or more interceptions the first 2 games of a season since blank. That is the question. What is the answer with Maller to the third degree warming up in the bullpen? Femi is going with Marcus Mariota as his answer. Alf the Alien Opiner says, my old wrestling colleague, George the Animal Steel. Rest in peace. What else do we have? Let's see. Page down. Puppy Love Vic from JT the Wingman. Duffman, oh yeah, from Michael in Tulsa. Doug Johnson from Georgia Boy. Jeff George, guessed by Ben. Who else do we have? Page down. Hugh Millen from Mediocre Kabuki. Harvey Wallbanger from Johnny Q. Page down. Can't read that. What else do we have? Let's see. Captain Kirk from Andy in Lino Lakes, Minnesota. Page down. Chris Everett, as always, guessed by Steve. All right, the correct answer would be none other than Steve Bartkowski. Steve Bartkowski did it twice, once in the 70s, once in the 80s. The others to do it are Bob Lee and Randy Johnson.
1: It's Maller.
2: How about that?
1: To the third degree. Are you ready? This is when Big Ben gets grilled.
0: All right, Koopaloo.
3: Ben, before the Seahawks win on Sunday, it was reported that Sam Darnold is recovering faster than anyone had anticipated and that he could be ready by week 4. But with Drew Lock actually playing well and the Seahawks doing well, do you think they should not rush him back?
0: Yeah, I would bench Sam Darnold. He's not that good. I think this is proving what Seattle's done is proving Sam Darnold's a fraud. And these 2 wins by the Seahawks are just, they validated my take, Koo. That's what they've done. They validated my take that you could put anybody in there with that defense. Next!
3: So I didn't even know this was a thing, but apparently the Patriots used to put a reverse image of the uprights behind the kicker when the opposing team tried to kick, and now the NFL's nixed that. They said they're not allowed to do that anymore. But how do you feel about this type of gamesmanship?
0: Well, that I don't have a big problem with that. Here's the problem we have, though, in sports. Because of the interweb and everyone's got cameras, like all the tricks that made sports fun back in the day, the gamesmanship tricks, are not allowed because they're called offensive. Like the things the Celtics did back in the day where they'd paint the locker room pink and they wouldn't provide air conditioning. Now it's an HR violation. People complain and bitch. So you can't do that stuff anymore. It sucks. It's all corporate, and I don't like it. Next!
3: So Caitlin Clark was just in Europe with Team USA, and she thinks that they're itching for female basketball over there, and she thinks that the commissioner, the new WNBA commissioner, will have a international game next season. Ben, really? Do you think that will be the case for the WNBA? They're going global?
0: Good luck. I mean, there's certain places they could have professional women's basketball where it would work. I mean, there are women's games elsewhere. But most of the world, like most of America, doesn't really care about women's basketball. I hate to say it, but that's the That's the reality of the situation. We speak the truth here, Koopaloop, so good luck. There it is, Maller to the third degree as we begin a brand new week. How did we do?
3: You passed this edition.
0: That is a win.
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4: Joe Sakic. Joe, thank you for joining us. How are you doing this morning?
5: I'm doing great. How about you guys?
2: Doing great. Have you ever had more of a no-brainer situation than what you just went through with Cale Makar and getting this deal done?
5: Well, yeah. When we had Nathan came up a few years ago.
2: Okay. So equal. So, yeah.
5: I mean, and those are the type of guys that basically write their own ticket because they deserve it. And, we're just really excited that Cale, I mean, we, both sides, we're never wavered off 8 years. We wanted the commitment. He wanted the commitment. And so having that, definitely helped, help the process.
4: Was there a negotiation, or was it just kind of like, say the number and then I'll sign the paper?
5: No, I mean, yeah, there's a negotiation, but when you have two sides that want to get something done and are on the same page, it's going to get done. I mean, we've probably started mid-July, really focusing on it, and you see the numbers come in, and once the other contracts came in, we knew where it was heading, and I just think the two sides wanted to get it done, and wanted the 8 years, and for us, it's a huge number, but it's a number that we're excited to be paying Cale. He's worth every penny, and we have him for the next 9 years. He'll finish his career in Colorado, which was always the goal, and it's an exciting day for our organization and obviously the fans and the city. We got to watch one of the best defensemen ever play the game. You can really say that right now. And so we're lucky to have him here for the next 9 years. It's going to be a thrill to watch him wear the Avalanche uniform.
2: I was going to ask you real quick, since we have you here, about last weekend and in the Avs alumni game. How much fun was that whole weekend, and how much fun was it finally getting back with your former line mates and everything else?
5: We had a great time. I mean, we're all probably a little nervous that you don't want to turn and fall down, which probably almost happened. It happened a few times to me where I'd be like, whoop, can't do what I thought I could do. but it was great. It's always great to get back with the guys. And just us being on the ice again, we had a blast, and all of us at the same. We're like, woof. It was a tough night, tough next morning for sure on the body, but it was a blast. I mean, just getting the guys together in the dressing room, you reminisce, it's like your kids again. Like, you don't have to even see each other for 20 years, and the minute you get back together, it's almost like you were just back to being teammates 20 years prior, trying to win a Stanley Cup, and here we were at the, having a great time on the ice, so it's an awesome weekend.
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9: The Chiefs beat the Colts in overtime in the Sunday night NFL game, 33-30. Harrison Butker was 4-for-5 on field goals, including the game-winning 40-yarder. Denver came back to beat Jacksonville 20-13. Wins for Seattle and Las Vegas. Dallas beat Washington 37-20. The Washington quarterback Jaden Daniels left with a dislocated elbow. Minnesota won at Chicago 9-3. Bears quarterback Caleb Williams left with an apparently serious hamstring injury. San Francisco all over Miami 35-13. Carolina won 34-3 at Atlanta. Philadelphia on a late TD won at Tennessee 24-20. And Green Bay came back to win in overtime at the Jets 20-17. Ole Miss is up to number 4 in the new AP College football poll. In baseball, with a week left in the regular season, Atlanta clinched the NL East crown, beating Houston 4-2. Wins for Arizona and San Diego. I'm Steve DeSager.

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0: into hibernation mode. Welcome in the beginning of another hour of the Ben Maller Show. We are in the air everywhere. Soundwave soulmates, as we give you the whole Magilla, coast to coast, border to border, and beyond, on the vast and nutritiously powerful microphones of FSR, emanating live from the stew, the audio stew, Heinz 57 variety. There's a lot of different things thrown in. Guaranteed human from the world famous Fox Sports Radio studios, as we are hanging out side by side, where Fat Daddy checks in. He says, Maller, I need to know more about Express. I said, are you sure, Fat Daddy? He says, yes. Not only do I want to know more about Express, so does our guy J-Dot in Utah, and even Nick in Wisconsin, and Kathy in Madison, Wisconsin. 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And we are back at it again this hour. And one of the big stories this weekend in the NFL out of Chicago, the Bears, who celebrated their Super Bowl win over the Carolina Panthers last week, had to come back and play another game. Normally, you don't have to play another game when you've won the Super Bowl. The Bears had a parade on Tuesday. They were given the key to Chicago. I believe that was on Wednesday. And then they had to come back and trudge along and play another game. Very unfortunate that the NFL would schedule the Bears to play another game after they put up 59 points. And as their head coach said, they really were thinking about going for 60. They were thinking about going for 60. So the Bears, the talk of the NFL, Ben Johnson, the smartest guy in the world, all that stuff, 59 points against the Panthers in Carolina. So what did they do for an encore? Oh, boy, did they have an encore. Yes, as Caleb Williams and friends returned home for a play date with their NFC North rivals, the Vikings, and their backup quarterback. You talk about mismatches. They're just giving money away at those sports books. There's no way the Vikings will be able to do anything with their quarterback, Carson Wentz, and the Bears. They can score whenever they want. Bear down. So if you saw the game, you know what I'm talking about. You might have missed it. The Bears came crashing back like a satellite that launched and then something malfunctioned, crashing back through the solar system, through the ozone layer there. The Bears, after 59 points in week one, they put up three. That's it. 3 points against the Minnesota football team, losing a 9-3 game to the Vikings. And the Twins and White Sox score more runs. It was rainy. It was sloppy at Soldier Field. Last I checked, though, you should be able to do more than 3 points. To make matters worse, Caleb Williams suffered a non-contact snap, crackle, pop to the right hamstring in the fourth quarter near the goal line, and he was eventually carted off where he screamed like he had been bitten by an actual grizzly bear. Bear on bear crime. Ben Johnson, the Chicago head coach, Ben Johnson said that Caleb Williams was, quote, in good spirits and expressed relief that it wasn't a knee injury, and said further testing would happen later on. Obviously, we're on Monday today, so today would determine the severity, the issue there with how bad that injury is. Now, if you base it just on the primal scream from Caleb Williams, he'll never play football again. It's a career-ending injury. The way he screamed, that's it. Based on some of his past shenanigans, he'll be back playing against the Eagles on Monday night. Not tonight, of course, but next Monday night. So that is a good jumping-off point. Let us discuss. We're going to look at the wide-angle lens. The wide-angle lens here. So the question, how alarmed should the Bear backer be by Ben Johnson's offense going from 59 points to 3 in 1 week? So I've got Google, hospital, and Ziploc bag. And we'll mix and match all these things together, and we're going to chase rainbows is what we're going to do. And hopefully we won't whiff. So to lead off here, You talk about a bait and switch situation. The word is alarming. It is absolutely alarming. Apparently, Chicago's grand offensive revolution had the shelf life of an avocado. That's the reality. Ben Johnson spent week one looking like the football version of Albert Einstein. And then in week two, looking like the guy who accidentally erased the blackboard, the nutty professor. And it felt like Ben Johnson's team booby-trapped the entire game. Chicago repeatedly sabotaged itself. They had 7 of the 8 penalties were on offense. 7 offensive penalties. They probably were trying to recover. They pulled a few muscles from celebrating, patting themselves on the back when they were playing the Carolina Panthers the week before. And then you have Caleb Williams. He looked like he was lost in a corn maze without Google Maps for 97% of the game. And then got hurt at the end. Completely disoriented by Minnesota's defensive scheme. He stumbled and bumbled in more ways than one, Caleb Williams, for 138 yards and a pick. And that brought in the backup, Tyson Bagent, special agent Tyson Bagent, who went out there and he stepped in, only for Chicago to settle for a blocked field goal. Why not? Caleb Williams' injury is the beginning of yet another story arc in Chicago where here we go again. The tortured souls of Chicago Bears fans. But maybe the real question is not what happened to the Chicago Bears. The better question is, how catastrophically terrible were the Carolina Panthers in that game where the Bears put up 59 points? You talk about matadors. Ole, ole, ole, ole. You give up 59 points. Carolina, there should be some kind of investigation into that. My God. The Panthers came back. They played a tomato can. They feasted on the tomato soup. The Atlanta Falcons. Nice coaching hire there. Way to go, boys. Brought in the Kevin Stefanski era. That's working out very well. All right, furthermore, to the Vikings side of the ledger, So Minnesota's defense dominated despite Chicago actually outgaining the Vikings. I think it was like 297, 246. It was somewhat close, but the Bears actually had more yards than the Vikings. The Vikings win despite scoring 9 points with their backup quarterback, Carson Wentz, playing, and I don't want to overly be dramatic on this, but it appeared when I flipped over to the Viking game and I saw their offense, both teams, but for Carson Wentz in particular, he played with the efficiency of a spilled porta potty. Now, a spilled porta potty is actually more efficient because that poop really gets flowing. That nice, on a warm day, that poop, oh, it's everywhere. Man. All right, so the question, after getting just pummeled into submission by Brian Flores, the defensive coordinator for the Vikings, did Minnesota expose the blueprint for stopping Caleb Williams? So here's what I know. Everybody spent a week polishing Ben Johnson's, the bust for Canton, Ohio. But Brian Flores knocked it off the pedestal, and it broke into 7 different pieces. And apparently Ben Johnson's offensive genius comes with a disclaimer, not valid against competent defensive coaches. And on the Maller scale of coaching malpractice, right? You say, well, for Ben Johnson, it's pretty high. But on the coaching mismatch scale, Brian Flores gets the six-pack. And Brian Flores gave Ben Johnson a hospital gown for a 3-hour football colonoscopy. Here, enjoy the colonoscopy. Well, they only take usually half an hour. Well, no, this is going to go, this will be a full 3-hour, 3.5-hour colonoscopy. Well, I don't want that. Well, I just put on the hospital gown. There you go. Now, found the problem. Here's the problem. Ben Johnson, his adjustments apparently got caught in traffic because they never arrived at Soldier Field. Again, Bears won their Super Bowl the week prior. Normally, they don't have to play another game. Brian Flores, though, the defensive coordinator in Minnesota. I don't believe he found the blueprint to stop Caleb Williams. He published the hardcover, the audiobook, and the Kindle edition is what he did. Flores basically announced, we're blitzing again. And again, and again, and the Bears offense responded by saying, wonderful, we still have no clue how to stop the blitz. Why are you doing that? You're embarrassing us. What's wrong with you? Now, the Vikings provided the instructional manual for wrecking Caleb Williams, relentlessly blitzing. What they had, four sacks, I think. Dallas Turner, kind of a generic name. Dallas Turner had a couple of big plays there, including game-ending sack there. So Ben Johnson, Mr. Offensive Mastermind, the smartest man, the brains behind the Lions. Well, he didn't forget everything. He just got out-coached by Brian Flores in this particular game. And some say the football gods got back at Ben Johnson. All is quiet on the front of Lake Michigan. My God. All right, last thing. To Jersey we go, where Jordan Love was laying it on thick, praising the resilience of the Green Bay football team. He was in a celebratory mood after a 2017 overtime win over the lowly Jets, saying, this is a quote from Jordan Love. He said, quote, "We stayed together despite the ugly afternoon, another game affected by the weather. A rainy day there in the swamplands of New Jersey." Now, Green Bay trailed this game 17-7, down by two scores, 11:04 remaining. But they used the hocus pocus and a little focus. They erased a 10-point deficit, 13 unanswered points to steal the game. There was some incompetent coaching by the leader of the Jets there, Mr. Glenn. Love threw two touchdown passes. He had a three-yard pass to Christian Watson for a score in the fourth quarter, and that helped ignite the comeback. The question, Jordan Love being praised by some for leading Green Bay back, he also praised the Packers for staying together after scrapping by. But can Green Bay fans actually exhale now? Can the stockholders of the Green Bay Packers exhale because of this win in overtime against the Jets? So, hell no! The answer, the only acceptable answer, is hell no. What exactly are you celebrating? The Vikings, the Vikings had their issues in the weather against Chicago. Well, in this game, you look at the Packers and the Jets, and the weather was a factor and all that stuff. But the Vikings punched you in the mouth the week prior with, what, they have 29 straight points, 22, nothing in the fourth quarter. I think it was 29 total straight points in the opener against the Packers. And then the Jets pushed you around. And I know humans are hardwired to look for patterns. I do see a pattern here. I do see a pattern here. And Green Bay still looks like a team who's trying to find the instruction manual, and they're digging around the junk drawer. They're like, I don't know where that thing is. Can we find it? Maybe it's in the garage. Let's look in the garage. Oh, no, it's in the junk drawer. Okay, I'll look in the junk drawer. Well, I don't see it. I don't know why. It should be right in the front of the junk drawer. Well, we don't see it, but maybe it's in the garage. Okay, I'll go look in the garage. Well, I don't see it in the garage. And when you open up the Ziploc bag, the Green Bay Packers product has mold all around. And I know cheese is moldy and all that, but this is like the bad mold all around the edges. It's got a really funky smell. Yeah, it smells bad. And you needed overtime to beat the Jets? The Packers had 199 yards of offense. That's it. 199 yards of offense. That is not togetherness. That is shared systemic incompetence. You're supposed to make a splash. These are the teams you want to play. Now, there is an old line. You don't want to play bad teams early because they don't realize they're bad. I'm relatively confident the Jets realize they're bad. I don't think you have to wait for week five or week six to say that the Jets are not a good team. So the Packers stayed together because apparently nobody could find the emergency exit. So congratulations. You beat the Jets in overtime. Whee! And suddenly we're supposed to hand out oxygen masks because of the success of the Green Bay Packers staying together. So calling that reassuring, it's kind of like going down to the DMV and you pass the driving test. You're like, oh, man, I passed the driving test. Yeah, after you hit three cones and the instructor. But you did get it done. Congratulate. Way to go. Way to go. Meanwhile, we are living in a bizarro world in the NFL. What does that mean? Well, if you look around right now at this moment, heading into Monday Night Football, do you know who the top three passing yard leaders are through 2 weeks of the NFL season? No, you don't. No, you don't. Well, it turns out at number three, this is not a list, this is a big board. Number three is C.J. Stroud of the Houston Texans. That's right. Good old C.J. Stroud of the Texans. Put up some empty numbers here. Texans are 0-2. 0-2. But C.J. Stroud is number three in the entire NFL in passing yards. Okay, that's great. Number two would be Bryce Young. Bryce Young putting up some fattening of the stats against the Atlanta Falcons in the game on Sunday, and also not doing, making plays, but not winning plays the prior week when the Panthers put up all those numbers against the Bears. And the NFL leading passer, who you think it's Josh Allen? No, it's not Josh Allen. No. Is it Lamar Jackson? No, it's not Lamar Jackson. Who is it? That would be Tyler Shuck. Tyler Shuck of the Saints is your NFL leading passer with 662 passing yards heading in to the game on Monday Night Football. It is the Ben Maller Show, 877-99 on Fox. That's 877-996-6369. Also on X, at Ben Maller. That's at Ben Maller. If you'd like to be part of the program, and you can join the Talk Festivus. Time now, though, for the Maller Riddle of the Day. You can answer the Maller Riddle of the Day on X, at Ben Maller. We have your calls, also the Instant Advice Line, coming up later this hour. But here is the Maller Riddle of the Day. Cowboys owner and GM Jerry Jones said after the Cowboys win over the Washington football team, he said, there is nothing more dangerous than blank. Again, Cowboys owner and GM Jerry Jones said following the latest Dallas win over those woebegone Washington, what used to be called the Redskins, he said there is nothing more dangerous than blank. That is the Maller Riddle of the Day. The answer, we'll get to it. We will do it next. However, it's the A block, and let's see if we can count what hour it is. Let's find out.
1: Number three.
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21: Joe Sakic. Joe, thank you for joining us. How are you doing this morning?
22: I'm doing great. How about you guys?
23: Doing great. Have you ever had more of a no-brainer situation than what you just went through with Cale Makar and getting this deal done?
22: Well, yeah. When we had Nathan came up a few years ago.
23: Okay. So equal, yeah.
22: I mean, and those are the type of guys that basically write their own ticket because they deserve it. And we are just really excited that Cale. I mean, we both sides we are never wavered off 8 years. We wanted the commitment. He wanted the commitment, and so having that definitely helped help the process.
21: Was there a negotiation, or was it just kind of like say the number and then I'll sign the paper?
22: No, I mean, yeah, there's a negotiation, but when you have two sides that want to get something done and are on the same page, it's going to get done. I mean, we've probably started mid-July, really focusing on it, and you see the numbers come in, and once the other contracts came in, we knew where it was heading, and I just think the two sides wanted to get it done and wanted the 8 years, and for us, obviously it's a huge number, but it's a number that we're excited to. Cale, he's worth every penny, and we have him for the next 9 years. He'll finish his career in Colorado, which was always the goal, and it's an exciting day for our organization and obviously the fans and the city. We got to watch one of the best defensemen ever play the game. You can really say that right now, and so we're lucky to have him here for the next 9 years. It's going to be a thrill to watch him wear the Avalanche uniform.
23: I was going to ask you real quick, since we have you here, about last weekend and in the Avs alumni game. How much fun was that whole weekend, and how much fun was it finally getting back on with your former line mates and everything else?
22: We had a great time. I mean, we're all probably a little nervous that you don't want to turn and fall down, which probably almost happened. It happened a few times to me where I'd be like, whoop, can't do what I thought I could do. But yeah, it was great. It's always great to get back with the guys, and just us being on the ice again, we had a blast, and all of us are the same. We're like, woof. It was a tough night, tough next morning for sure on the body, but it was a blast. I mean, just getting the guys together in the dressing room, you reminisce. It's like your kids again. Like, you don't have to even see each other for 20 years, and the minute you get back together, it's almost like you were just back to being teammates 20 years prior, trying to win a Stanley Cup, and hey, we were at the having a great time on the ice. So it's awesome weekend.
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0: 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Come on now. You've heard it already. Good. All right, you've already listened. Well, tell your friends to listen. 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In the meantime, you can be part of this show at 877-99 on Fox. That's 877-996-6369. Also on X at Ben Maller. That's at Ben Maller. You can say hello to Marky Mark. Pride of Chicago. He's in here. Hitting buttons. Mark, M-A-R-C, Ramsey, 64950 on X. And the Koopaloo, feeling better. The Broncos get a win. And say hello to Coop at a Bronco fan. Your comments can and will be used against you in the court of sports radio. So please act accordingly. Yeah, every once in a while you start thinking, well, Trevor Lawrence is actually a good quarterback, and then you see that, and you're like, nah, he's still mid. He's a mid-level quarterback. Yeah, double-digit lead, and whatever it was, what were they up by? It was 13-3, early third quarter. Got to nurse the game, get the win, and how do you nurse the game? Not so much. Not so much. Not good.
1: Give some credit to the Broncos, Ben.
0: No credit. This was incompetence. Most games are lost, not one, Coop. And Trevor Lawrence, bad. Bad. How about you make a play? Is that too much to ask? Is that too much to ask? Trevor Lawrence completed one pass in the fourth quarter of that game. One. Broncos outscored the Jags 14-0. Lawrence was 1 of 6 for 28 yards. And that's it. And one, and that obviously the one play he connected on was a 28-yard pass play. But man, all right, let's take some calls. I got to pay off the riddle of the day before we take some calls. And here is the Maller riddle of the day. We go to football, where Cowboys owner Jerry Jones, after the game against the team formerly known as the Washington Redskins, said, "There is nothing more dangerous than blank." All right, nothing more dangerous than blank. That is the Maller riddle of the day. Let's see, does anyone know the answer? And Donkey Sauces says, riding Roberto's school bus. Absolutely. And Michael says, glory hole, as Jerry likes to say there at a Bucky's. What else do we have? Page down. A hangnail from King Rory. That's his answer. Mosquitoes, guessed by Alf, the alien alpino. That's right, the most deadly thing on the planet is a mosquito. No one's making movies about deadly mosquitoes, right? They're not making horror movies about mosquitoes, but they're deadly. They'll kill you. What else do we have? Let's see here. Page down. Impaired Tony Romo behind the wheel from Eek in Roseville, Minnesota. Our buddy Timmy from Busco, Indiana writes in, says there's nothing more dangerous than a resourceful idiot. Yes. Beer farts from Johnny Q. And Georgia Boy says circumcising a mosquito is the answer. Rodney Dangerfield from JT the Wingman. Who else do we have? Page down. A lot of people just went with Jerry's favorite line there. Glory Hole as his answer. Incaterra says a member of the Maller militia who didn't get a shout-out for his birthday. This is the legendary Incaterra. What else do we have? Page down. All right, we don't have time for all this. Do we have the audio on this? Can we play this? All right, we actually have the audio. I think we can play this. So this is Jerry Jones. Post game, he's walking over to the media. He loves to address the media. And here's Jerry Jones saying there's nothing more dangerous than, and then here's Jerry walking over there. Other people in suits around him. There's media there.
2: Nothing more dangerous than an old man with money.
0: Hey! All right. A lot of ambient noise. But Jerry said there's nothing more dangerous than an old man with money. There you go. That is the riddle of the day from Jerry Jones. Good old Jerry. Wonder how long he spends coming up with that stuff. Let's go to Gary, who's on Highway 94, driving around there with some hot Viking talk. Hello, Gary. Welcome.
3: Hey, Ben. Listen to you on Mondays as I have to drive to work to Jamestown, North Dakota. But nothing more dangerous than Dallas Turner coming around the edge. But my Vikings, I sat there watching all the talking heads talking about how the division is going to come down to Detroit, Chicago, and Green Bay, and they pretty much penciled the Vikings in fourth place. Who's sitting 2-0 now and in control of the division?
0: You will admit, though, Gary, I know you're excited. You've got your purple outfit on right now. But you will admit, in terms of impressive, the Vikings do not qualify as an impressive 2-0 team. Would that be an accurate statement?
3: Yeah, but they always seem to be in the thick of it when it comes to the division. And it's always seems like they are always underestimated.
0: Well, the thing about the Vikings now is you got through those two divisional games, and now you have a parade of suck lined up. Tampa Bay, Baker Mayfield. Boy, you think the Buccaneers wish they could get that contract they gave him back the way he's played to start the year? But you got the Bucs, the Dolphins, and the Saints. The Vikings, even as bad as their quarterback play is, and it doesn't matter whether Kyler Murray plays or Carson Wentz, they're not going to have a good quarterback. They should be 5-0. The Vikings should be 5-0 going into their bye week, playing Tampa Bay, the Dolphins. That's a bye. Now, New Orleans is a pesky team, but they're still, that's a game the Vikings should win.
3: I mean, they got Brian Flores there for that defense. It's always going to create havoc, and you can never be out of it with a defense.
0: Have to score, though. You do have to have some decent. Occasionally, you have to have some offense there. So that's the problem.
3: I get that, and there's big question marks behind Kyler. Now, if Kyler can come back from his concussion and just play halfway decent ball,
0: yeah.
3: Well, he's got Jefferson out there, you know, and he's got very good weapons to work with.
0: All right. Well, here's the deal. Listen. You sound like everyone in Arizona. If only Kyler Murray can just play okay, we'll be fine. And he didn't. Although, if you wanted to play video games, he'll be very good. Be safe there, Gary, on your drive to work or whatever you're doing. Well, is there going to be a celebrity breakup in broadcasting? You might remember at the end of last week, the Fox refugee Joe Buck signed a big extension, big money, big money, big money, and wham! To stay at the small cable outfit there in Bristol, Connecticut. So he re-upped there. Now, Troy Aikman, his partner in crime on those NFL broadcasts, well, Aikman revealed recently he has had no conversations with anyone about a contract extension, despite Joe Buck getting a mega deal. You think that's going to be awkward in the Monday night booth? These guys are besties. They love each other, all that. You got Joe Buck getting the contract. And Aikman right now, nothing. Aikman said, quote, "I thought something would be done prior to the start of the season." He's in his lame duck year. He says, "I've never gone into a last year of a contract ever since I signed with the Dallas Cowboys." Well, welcome to my world, Troy. Doesn't feel that good, does it, when you're a lame duck? I've been a lame duck multiple times. Multiple times. He says, "So I thought that it would get done." Aikman said, "It's not. When it might get done, if it gets done, is anyone's guess." So that sounds like they're not looking to keep Aikman around. A little shake up there. Interesting. Well, Aikman got pants. They went back and they took notes on everything he said in the game the other day, last Monday night, and it was just terrible. Horrific. He's been pretty mid for a while, Aikman. These guys get a little comfortable, and it's like every Aikman, and I don't think Aikman's terrible, it's just a lot of the same, but he's feeding the lowest common denominator. Like the lowest common denominator, the Aikman fans, or the NFL fans that just want to hear meathead comments. Like Aikman's dialogue is good job, nice job, outstanding job, heck of a play, dial up a play, make a play, step up, make a play. That's it. You just change the names. Aikman doing a broadcast, and this goes back to, you know, his early days. It's good job by the coach, bad job. Well, he didn't say bad job very much. He said nice job, outstanding job, heck of a play. Dial up a play. You know, it's like tonight, Rams and Giants. Giants are down by a touchdown, and you got to dial up a play here. You got to do it. Step up. Got to make a play. It's like, okay, listen, we got it. We understand. Those are the things. That's fine. All right, let's keep it going on the phones. Let's see, who do we have here? Eeny, meeny, miny, mo. Let's say hello to, let's go to Nate in Kansas. Is Nate back or is he gone? I don't know. No one's talking. Who knows? Am I even here? Who knows? No, apparently Nate is not there, which is unfortunate. You know who is there, though? A man who's always there and never vacates, ever. The man, the myth, the legend, Joe Burrow. Who revealed that that rib injury that he had this week, supposedly, he said it fixed itself. He said it, well, of course, he was goofing around, kidding, but he said it fixed himself in the game against the Texans. You know what fixed it for him, though? Would be the absolute incompetence of the Houston Texans offense. We're going to talk about this because C.J. Stroud, we'll get to this later, C.J. Stroud setting a record for absolute incompetence at the quarterback position, despite having a sexy stat line in that game. Bill writes in, Hoosier Bill says, the Vikings division sucks. It has sucked for 25 years, he says. That's a great Hoosier Bill who always has a hot take on everything. Let's see, what else do we have? Page down. I can't read that. Well, one of the games that we have not spent too much time discussing, and for good reason, because you only have a limited amount of time. You can't, you know, what are you going to do? You can't talk about everything. But the Cleveland Browns got into the win column. And it is my belief that when the Cleveland Browns beat somebody, that should be worth four losses to the team that they beat. So therefore, the Buccaneers, instead of being 0-2, should be 0-5. They lost last week. Now they lose this week. And Baker Mayfield, another shaky performance. He got outplayed by Deshaun Watson. Deshaun Watson outplayed Baker Mayfield. Now, Baker, we talked a lot about his contract. He bitched and moaned about his contract and how he was upset and he's, I'm not negotiating and all this. So the Buccaneers, doing what all bad teams do, they panicked. And they're like, well, we got to keep Baker. We can't lose Baker. God forbid we lose Baker. And Baker is so far two games into the season. And is he not looking like the Baker Mayfield of the Cleveland Browns vintage back in the day? Because where I sit on this side of the microphone watching these games and flipping around and watching the Buccaneers offense and how bad and how mistake prone they have been to begin the year, Baker Mayfield, another interception in this game, although there were some other throws that could have been much worse, and Tampa did come back in the second half and make it somewhat competitive with the Cincinnati Bengals. However, Baker Mayfield had, in that game, not one, not two, not three. Well, actually, it was three. Three lost fumbles in the first game. So he had three lost fumbles in that game against the Bengals. And then this game had an interception, and my computer-like brain tells me that's four turnovers, plus a bunch of incomplete passes in this game. He was really all over the place. The weather was not great. There was a long delay in the fourth quarter of that game. It is the Ben Maller Show. As we press on, we're going to have the Insta Advice Line, Unscreen Radio. We'll get to that. We'll do it next.
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11: Joe Sakic. Joe, thank you for joining us. How are you doing this morning?
12: I'm doing great. How about you guys?
13: Doing great. Have you ever had more of a no-brainer situation than what you just went through with Cale Makar and getting this deal done?
12: Well, yeah. When we had Nathan came up a few years ago.
13: Okay. So equal. So, yeah.
12: I mean, and those are the type of guys that basically write their own ticket because they deserve it. And we are just really excited that Cale. I mean, we both sides we are never wavered off 8 years. We wanted the commitment. He wanted the commitment, and so having that definitely helped help the process.
11: Was there a negotiation, or was it just kind of like say the number and then I'll sign the paper?
12: No, I mean, yeah, there's a negotiation, but when you have two sides that want to get something done and are on the same page, it's going to get done. I mean, we've probably started mid July, really focusing on it, and you see the numbers come in, and once the other contracts came in, we knew where it was heading, and I just think the two sides wanted to get it done and wanted the 8 years, and for us, it's a huge number, but it's a number that we're excited to be paying Cale. He's worth every penny, and we have him for the next 9 years. He'll finish his career in Colorado, which was always the goal, and it's an exciting day for our organization and obviously the fans and the city. We got to watch one of the best defensemen ever play the game. You can really say that right now. And so we're lucky to have him here for the next 9 years. It's going to be a thrill to watch him wear the Avalanche uniform.
13: Hey, I was going to ask you real quick, since we have you here, about last weekend and in the Avs alumni game. How much fun was that whole weekend, and how much fun was it finally getting back with your former line mates and everything else?
12: You know what? We had a great time. I mean, we're all probably a little nervous that you don't want to turn and fall down, which probably almost happened. It happened a few times to me where I'd be like, whoop, can't do what I thought I could do. but yeah, it was great. It's always great to get back with the guys and just us being on the ice again, we had a blast, and all of us are the same. We're like, woof, it was a tough night, tough next morning for sure on the body, but it was a blast. I mean, just getting the guys together in the dressing room, you reminisce, it's like your kids again. Like, you don't have to even see each other for 20 years, and the minute you get back together, it's almost like you were just back to being teammates 20 years prior, trying to win a Stanley Cup, and here we were at the having a great time on the ice. So it's an awesome weekend.
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0: 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It's the Insta Advice Line, Unscreened Radio. 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That's 877-996-6369. If you'd like to be part of the live program and here on this edition of the Insta Advice Line, who needs our advice? Well, there's a team that just had the worst two-game stretch to begin an NFL season since the 1920s. Been about 100 years, I believe. The Chargers losing back-to-back games to the lowly Raiders and the Cardinals, and that sounds bad. That sounds bad. And it doesn't just sound bad. It is bad for Jim Harbaugh's team, who's saying all the right things and then going out and riding the vomit comet when his team takes the field. The Charger team losing these first two games against an opponent as bad as the Raiders and the Cardinals. To put that in the proper context, you got to go into the hot tub time machine and go back, way back. How far back? You got to go back. The nerds have looked it up. The last time something like this happened, all right, in the history of the NFL, you got to go back to 1926, a team called the Racine Tornadoes in 1926. So it's 100 years. The Chargers are the second team in NFL history to lose back-to-back games by double digits, with both coming at home against teams that had sub-200 winning percentages of the previous season, and the Tornadoes, the other team to do it back in 1926. So advice to Jim Harbaugh and Herbert and the Chargers, your advice to the Chargers, and Mike McDaniel, the offensive coordinator. You're live on the air when you hear my voice at 877-99 on Fox. We'll start with you on line one. Hello, line one. You're on the air, line one. Go. All right, Hollering James, still able to snore away. Let's go to, thank you, James. Line two, you're on the air. It's the instant advice line for the Chargers off to the 0-2 start. All right, let's go. Line three is next. It's the instant advice line, Unscreened Radio. And for the Chargers, of course, you're on the air, line three. Hello.
4: It could be worse. You could be an Angel fan, too.
0: Oh, that would be brutal. Yeah, that would be talking about a nightmare. Like you. You, of course. Ferg dog. Fergie. By the way, Fergie, I tried to get him to do the mailbag. He says, there's not enough money. We don't have enough money to pay him to do the mailbag. How about that? Ferg dog said no to the mailbag. Let's go to you, line four. You're on the air, line four. Advice to Jim Harbaugh and the Chargers, line four.
5: Yeah, morning time. They said he put on 10 pounds of muscles. When?
0: Look at that. Rick in Maryland right there. Let's go to line five. It's the Insta Advice Line, 877-99 on Fox. These are unscreened calls. We're giving advice to Jim Harbaugh and the Chargers as they're in a rough patch right now. Hello, caller. You're on the air. Line five. Go, line five.
6: Isn't it nice to see Cam Akers fumble a ball for another team other than yours?
0: Yeah, well, listen, I don't want to talk about Cam Akers. That's Supermarket Steve-O. Let's go to line six. You're on the air, line six. It's the Insta Advice Line, Unscreened Radio, for Jim Harbaugh and the Chargers and Justin Herbert and the entire group. Boy, what a mess they happen to be. Hello, you're on the air. Line 6, go.
7: You ought to get struck on the butt by the lightning bolt of the strike of their helmet.
0: All right, yes, that's what they need, clearly. Clearly, that's the one thing that they're missing. By the way, fun fact here, Tua and McDaniel, all right, these two guys, since 2022, when Mike McDaniel has had Tua as his quarterback, they've averaged 25.3 points per game, his team. Anyone other than Tua, Mike McDaniel's teams have averaged less than 15 points a game in 15 games without Tua. So the Chargers clearly have to trade for Tua Tagovailoa. Line 1, you're on the air, Line 1. Hello, Line 1. Line 1 is not there. We'll go to Line 2. It's the instant advice line, unscreened radio. We're giving advice to the Chargers off to the worst start in the NFL in 100 years. Line 2, you're on the air, Line 2. Go.
8: Big Lou's just like you. He's a little sticky, too.
0: All right, that sounded like kind of like Slug in Vegas. Let's jump over to line 5 at 877-99 on Fox. Line 5, you're on the air. We're giving advice to the Chargers off to the worst start in 100 years in the NFL.
9: We had no idea they was that old.
0: I know, right? They don't look that old. Jim Harbaugh looks kind of, actually he does kind of look old, Jim Harbaugh, but not 100 years old at all. Let's go over to line 6. It's the Insta Advice line. You're listening to our live coverage. We are trained professionals. Do not attempt this at home. Line 6. You're on the air, Line 6. Hello.
10: Yo, the cheerleaders need to shave their cookies.
0: All right. Let's go to Line 1. We'll go over to Line 1. Boy, there must be some kind of cosmic event here, what's going on here. Line 1. You're on the air, Line 1. Hello, Line 1.
11: The autumn wind is a raider.
0: No, that's not as good. See, what I do, my version's better than that. You got to work on your, you got to go a little deeper. All right, you got a little deeper there. Let's do a few more. It's the instant advice line for the Chargers off to the 0-2 start. And based on opponent record from the previous year, worst start in 100 years. We'll do one more. I'll take credit if not. I'll blame the Coop. Last call, Coopaloop. Instant advice line.
12: Line 5.
0: Line 5. You're on the air, Line 5. Go!
13: Is it true the Rambles are down to minus 6.5 versus the
0: New York? All right, there it is. A little quicker, sir. You got to go a little quicker on that, Betcha.
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2: When you have two sides that want to get something done and are on the same page, it's going to get done. I mean, we've probably started mid-July, really focusing on it, and you see the numbers come in. And once the other contracts came in, we knew where it was heading. And I just think the two sides wanted to get it done and wanted the 8 years. And for us, it's a huge number, but it's a number that we're excited to. Kale, he's worth every penny, and we have him for the next 9 years. He'll finish his career in Colorado, which was always the goal, and it's an exciting day for our organization and obviously the fans and the city. We got to watch one of the best defensemen ever play the game. You can really say that right now, and so we're lucky to have him here for the next 9 years. It's going to be a thrill to watch him wear the Avalanche uniform.
3: I was going to ask you real quick, since we have you here, about last weekend and in the Avs alumni game. How much fun was that whole weekend, and how much fun was it finally getting back with your former line mates and everything else?
2: We had a great time. I mean, we're all probably a little nervous that you don't want to turn and fall down, which probably almost happened. It happened a few times to me where I'd be like, whoop, can't do what I thought I could do. But it was great. It's always great to get back with the guys, and just us being on the ice again, we had a blast, and all of us are the same. We're like, woof. It was a tough night, tough next morning for sure on the body, but it was a blast. I mean, just getting the guys together in the dressing room, you reminisce. It's like your kids again. Like, you don't have to even see each other for 20 years, and the minute you get back together, it's almost like you were just back to being teammates 20 years prior, trying to win a Stanley Cup, and here we were at D.U. having a great time on the ice. So it's awesome weekend.
4: 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It's a Victory Monday in the Mile High City. How are we feeling now, Broncos country?
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11: In the NFL on Sunday, Minnesota was a winner 9-3 at Chicago. Bears quarterback Caleb Williams left with a hamstring injury. Dallas got 4 touchdown passes from Dak Prescott and beat Washington 37-20. Washington QB Jaden Daniels left with a dislocated elbow. Wins for San Francisco and Seattle. Vegas 2-0 beat the Chargers 0-2. Denver came back to defeat Jacksonville. The Sunday night game in Kansas City went to the Chiefs in overtime, defeating Indianapolis 33-30. Patrick Mahomes, 382 yards passing, 3 touchdowns. Philadelphia won a close one at Tennessee, 24-20. Green Bay came back for an overtime win at the Jets, 20-17. Wins for Carolina and New England. Victories for Cleveland and New Orleans. Cincinnati won at Houston, 20-6. In baseball, with a week left, Tampa Bay and Cleveland each with wins. Guardians have won 5 straight. I'm Steve DeSager.
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0: Melting steel, or just melting. Welcome in the beginning of another hour of the Ben Maller Show. We are in the air everywhere. Polka pals, as we scrape out the good stuff and put it here, there, and everywhere. Coast to coast, border to border, and beyond, on the vast and spicily powerful microphones of FSR emanating live from the stew. And the clickety-click as we click this into place, guaranteed human, from the world-famous Fox Sports Radio studios, where none other than Drip Hart and Crypto Ray all say, hey, Maller, can you please let us know about Weeble? 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Now, Ozzy Waz and Jason the Diamond Man, they reached out to me and they said, hey, Maller, you know, we really want to know about that DraftKings. I said, are you sure you want to know about DraftKings? They said, yeah. So the wait is over. Football is here. And so is DraftKings. 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The crown is yours. So our lead this hour is from the game that was played in the Commonwealth. Now, we'll work our way back to the Sunday night game as the Kansas City Chiefs. The Chiefs are back, baby. They are back as they win in overtime against a pathetic Colts defense. As Mahomes putting up big numbers, Kelsey looked like it was 6 years ago playing much younger. But we're going to focus in on what happened in the Commonwealth now. We'll get back to that game later on. The Steelers and Patriots, mano a mano. Did you watch? No. Well, this is in the early television window. Aaron Rodgers. P.U. What's next? Rodgers trying to take the blame, although he did it in a classic passive-aggressive way, as he also called out the coaching staff a bit. Rodgers trying to take some of the blame. Pittsburgh ended up scoring how many points? Not one, not two, but 3 points in a loss to the New England football team. 20-3, the final. Rodgers said his performance, quote, wasn't good enough, and stressed that the Steelers players need to look at themselves rather than point fingers. All the standard nonsense. Rodgers also said, gotta watch the tape. Gotta watch the tape. He said Rodgers finished 23 of 39 for 187 yards passing, 4 sacks, one of them a sack that he will feel when he is in his 60s. Heck, he's going to feel it right now. My God, it was just bad. Rodgers blindsided. Most of the time, sacks are on the quarterback. This was on the offensive line. Most of the time we point out that the quarterback's got to get rid of the ball quicker. It's on the quarterback. This time it was on the offensive line. So he was sacked 4 times, one of them a blindside, just destroying, tear the body apart type hit. And so through 2 games, Rodgers has thrown just 1 touchdown pass on 79 pass attempts. The Pittsburgh offense continues to flutter and sputter. It's a hot mess. Well, here is Rodgers here, and this is what I was talking about. Rodgers commenting, he's, I wasn't good enough. But listen to his conversation about the coaching staff led by Mike McCarthy. Take a listen. Let's go to the audio tape.
1: I mean, a game like today where there wasn't a lot of flow to it, we need to be better, and it starts with me at, like, making sure Mike knows what's working, what's not working. Our coaches know. And so we can call stuff that we feel like has a better chance.
0: So that's his way of passively, aggressively saying, Mike McCarthy is a boob and doesn't know what he's doing, and so I have to spoon-feed Mike McCarthy because he's bad at his job, and so I have to let him know, and it's going to sound like I'm really the one being the bigger man, but really I'm throwing him under the proverbial team plane. All right, there you go. Now, the Steelers have a lot of problems. They went out and got their forever wide receiver, DK Metcalf, who is now a plodding possession receiver with hands of stone. DK Metcalf, they targeted him 9 times. He only caught 4 passes for 27 yards for the Steelers. Now, that sounds familiar because if you remember in week number one, back in week one, DK Metcalf was targeted 10 times. He had 4 catches. So that means my computer-like brain tells me 19 targets for DK Metcalf, and that's only 8 catches, which I don't think is good. Oh, you're so mean, Maller. Why are you going to be so mean? What's wrong with you? He's trying. Oh, my God. Oh. Yeah, what is the catch rate? My computer-like brain tells me that is a percentage which is embarrassingly low. Embarrassingly low is the percentage. All right, so that is a good jumping off point. Let us discuss the question. How are things looking right now for Mike McCarthy and his Pittsburgh Steelers offense? McCarthy made his bread and butter as an offensive coach before he became a head coach. So how are things looking for Mike McCarthy's Steelers offense with Aaron Rodgers and his current performance or lack thereof? So my views on this, I've got Waffle, Pep, and won the election. And we will combine all of these things together, and we're going to go fishing, which would be more productive than watching the Steelers' offense. Just go out and go fishing somewhere. You won't catch anything, but you'll be better off. Yeah, that's it. And we'll also have a little gabagool, the baba ganoush, and some jambalaya. Now, first of all, how are things looking for Mike McCarthy and the Steelers' offense? So we look at the AccuWeather forecast, and it calls for gloomy with a side of doom as Pittsburgh is being charbroiled on a weekly basis. Whose harebrained scheme was it to bring back Aaron Rodgers and Mike McCarthy? It's hard to believe that this team's been outfoxed, even though they did beat Atlanta. That's more about how bad Atlanta is, but my God, same deal. So you got Watt, right? TJ Watt and the defense holding up the roof while Aaron Rodgers and the offense strip away the load-bearing walls. That doesn't seem like it's a good formula. Watt's unit allowing 13 points. Remember, the Patriots, one of the offensive scores, one of the touchdowns they scored was not because of the offense. It was because of the mistake in the game. But anyway, Watt and the defense allowing 13 points. Rodgers, so far, 2 games in, the Steelers are averaging 8 points a game, which I don't think is good. I don't think. 8 points, that's not really an offense when you score 8 points a game. That's a clerical error on the scoreboard. And who goofed, I've got to know. So Mike McCarthy claims, and he talked about this before the game, that he was trimming back the playbook. Apparently, when coaches say, and this has always been my position, when coaches say, hey, we're going to cut back the playbook, it's too complicated, that's a coach's way of saying, my players are idiots, and they don't know the playbook. That's always been my position. When I hear a coach say we've got to dumb it down, well, they say that because they're frustrated. Coaches love multiple plays, and they love to brag about their playbook. And when their players, their employees, are that stupid, they don't know how to run the plays, it drives them crazy. So at 8 points per game, you could print the playbook of the Pittsburgh Steelers on a Waffle House placemat. Meanwhile, Aaron Rodgers insists, I got to look at the film, he said that multiple times. At some point, that film needs to be rated R. It's an analytical escape, a hatch that really answers nothing. Got to look at the film. Did you not watch the film from last week? Rodgers is 42. You're not waiting for the cake to bake here. This is not a long-term situation. The timer already went off. And as we said earlier, Rodgers looks like a guy that should be hosting some fanboy jock podcast where ex-jocks go and yap away. The reunion was sold a bit as Back to the Future, and it worked out in Green Bay. And So far, instead of Back to the Future, it's been grumpy old men in jock straps and shoulder pads. That's it. And Rodgers and that offense flying the vomit comet, and there's really no end in sight for that Steeler offense. Like, how does it get easier? I said, well, the Patriots have a good defense, fine. Okay. But everyone's got a bunch of first-round, second-round picks on their defense. So you look at the wide-angle lens here of the Pittsburgh Steelers. Say, well, they're 1-1, and they get the Bengals next week, and then they play the Browns. I mean, there's a lot of these teams are about the same. They're kind of middling teams. There's a lot of middling teams in the NFL. But the way the Steelers play, they're like a lower-level middling team. You feel me on that? All right, now, secondly, on the New England side of things, the Patriots earned their first win after gagging away that game in Seattle, and it was a costly win. A number of key injuries. I think the number I saw was six either starters or key players hurt for the Patriots, some of them out for the season. They did get the win, beating Pittsburgh 20-3. And the offense, we mentioned this, the mistake. There was only 13 points generated on offense for the Patriots. Now, Drake May, who also was wobbly and shaky for the second consecutive week, as we pointed out, his new nickname is Drek May when he plays like that. And it was another Drek May performance as the Super Bowl runner-up last year. Drake May, no touchdown passes. He had one interception and just mediocre passer rating below 80, which is not particularly good. Now, Ben Volen, longtime Patriot writer, asked Mike Vrabel postgame whether Drake May might be, quote, pressing a little too much, which is the colloquial term for he sucks, but we can't say he sucks, so we're going to say he's pressing a little too much. Now, Vrabel, do you think Vrabel, A, confirmed that, yes, his quarterback, Drake May, or as we call him, Drek May, was pressing a little too much? B, no comment, or C, no. Vrabel dismissed the line of questioning, saying, nope, just trying to win the game, Ben, is what he said. And then, later on, Vrabel snapped. He said, you're not going to ruin my Sunday, but I'll come back to you tomorrow. He said, all right. So the question, did Patriots coach Mike Vrabel expose himself, not like with Diana Rossini, but did Patriots coach Mike Vrabel expose himself by getting defensive over a perfectly legitimate line of questioning regarding his quarterback? So, ding, ding, ding, ding, ding, ding, ding. Yes, yes. Vrabel treated a rather innocent question like someone insulted his babushka's meatloaf. You don't talk bad about my babushka's meatloaf. What's wrong with you? He insisted that nobody was going to ruin his Sunday. But there you go. Drake May out there seemed perfectly capable of ruining plenty of people's Sundays the way he's been playing to begin the year. And if there's nothing to worry about, if there's nothing at all that Drake May is doing that you don't like, then why react like that? Like, it obviously hit a nerve, right? Anyway, just listen to the tone. Here's just to prove I'm not lying. Here's Mike Vrabel. Let's go back and listen to what he had, this interaction with the Patriot writers. Take a listen.
2: Mike back here. 13 points by the offense a week after just scoring 10. Just what's your concern level with Drake May and the offense right now? And are you worried he's maybe pressing a little too much?
3: No, just trying to win the game, Ben. You're not going to ruin my Sunday, but I'll come back to you tomorrow. Thanks, bud.
0: All right.
4: Mike, related to that, it looked like
3: Drake... Me, you neither. You're not going to ruin it either.
2: Mike back here.
0: Don't want to ruin... Brave. You know, he needs a massage from Diana Rossini. That would make his day. He'd be much happier if he had a little massage there. By the pool? Drinking cocktails? Yes? Who says no? All right. Too soon? No? Not too soon? Well, we know if May was humming along, Vrabel would be out there bragging. Instead, he's barking a little bit, He came across as perturbed, condescending would be a word we would use for that, reacting like somehow the Boston media there accidentally opened the trap door where they were hiding the May problems And when you go, it's kind of like, when you go to Baskin Robbins, May right now is not that smooth French vanilla. He's extra chunky Rocky Road. And when the boys over there at Pep Boys look under the hood in Foxborough, there's some wires that are missing, and there's some check engine lights on the dashboard. The doohickey is processing, it's buffering, it's processing, it's buffering, it's processing, it's buffering. Mayday, mayday, mayday! All right, meanwhile, final thought. To franchise quarterback guy, not playing like franchise quarterback guy. So the big story, one of the big stories in Houston, not that there's many, around the Texans was that, hey, do we pay the quarterback? Do we not pay the quarterback? Now, the Texans did the right thing. They did not cave in and pay C.J. Stroud. And right now, they're looking okay. The Texans lost 20-6 to Cincinnati. They fell to 0-2. However, the most misleading box score you could possibly have, C.J. Stroud. We talk about Dak Prescott being the stat bandito. Well, kick back, relax, and enjoy C.J. Stroud, who attempted 55 passes in the loss to Cincinnati. 55 passes for 353 yards, no touchdowns, no interceptions, a passer rating of around 75. Now, we are told by those that keep track of such things that C.J. Stroud became the first quarterback in NFL history to throw for 350 or more passing yards, have no interceptions, while his team scored fewer than 10 points. You know how hard it is to put up those kind of numbers and not score? Like they scored 6 points. That's it. The Texans scored 6 points. Yikes. All right, question. Does C.J. Stroud, because I've been hearing some of the noises, like, well, it's not on him. Does C.J. Stroud get a mulligan because he did his job in the Texans' loss? So I don't even know how you would come up with that. Like, how did he do his job? You know, there's no mulligan for C.J. Stroud. The stat line is like, it's like the Universal Studios Hollywood back lot. A beautiful facade, and it's just plywood and paint. Nothing behind it, right? Nothing behind it. And sure, 353 yards sounds terrific. It sounds splendid. 353 yards sounds really, really good. Until you notice the giant six on the scoreboard. And Stroud did not have a bad statistical afternoon. He had an entirely meaningless afternoon for the Houston football team. There is a difference there. His passing yards, 353, should have been sponsored by Ruffles. A lot of empty calories. Now, the good news is C.J. Stroud comfortably won the election as the mayor of Between the 20sville. He is the mayor of Between the 20sville. Congratulations. Where have you gone, Nico Collins? Because I am not good enough with mid-level wide receivers to get the ball into the end zone. That's essentially what C.J. Stroud proved in this particular game. So he is the mayor of Between the 20sville, population irrelevant. The red zone for the Texans became the Bermuda Triangle. Drives went in, touchdowns never came out. They had four trips the Texans did to the red zone, 0 for 4. That means that Houston has now gone, I believe, 16 consecutive possessions without a touchdown. Oh, you're being mean, Maller. I know. I'm the schmuck for pointing it out. As Jim Rome used to say back in the day, he taught me in the jungle there, that this is the ultimate stats are for losers. Stats are for losers, because truly the only stat that matters, scoreboard. Scoreboard, how's that working out? Not good. Not the good. At least the Texans didn't sign C.J. Stroud to a big contract like the Chargers did with Justin Herbert. The Chargers at 0-2. The worst start in the NFL at 0-2, considering the opponent in 100 years. Way to go. Show me your lightning bolt. No, keep it in your pants. It is the Ben Maller Show as we are working our way through the overnight. If you'd like to be part, 877 877- 99 on Fox. That's 877-996-6369. Also on X, at Ben Maller. That's at Ben Maller. Now, straight ahead, we have a case of when broadcasters do not listen. When they do not listen, we'll get to that. And has Tom Brady violated federal law? Has Tom Brady violated federal law? We'll get to that as well. And we will do it next. However, it is a block party kind of a day. It is the A block. Let's see. What hour is it? Let's see if we can find out. What hour is it right now? Here we go.
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0: Oh, Lorena, you have never sounded better. 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
23: Joe Sakic. Joe, thank you for joining us. How are you doing this morning?
24: I'm doing great. How about you guys?
25: Doing great. Have you ever had more of a no-brainer situation than what you just went through with Cale Makar and getting this deal done?
24: Well, yeah. When we had Nathan came up a few years ago.
25: Okay. So equal. So, yeah.
24: I mean, and those are the type of guys that basically write their own ticket because they deserve it. And we're just really excited that Cale, I mean, we both sides, we're never wavered off 8 years. We wanted the commitment. He wanted the commitment. And so having that definitely helped help the process.
23: Was there a negotiation, or was it just kind of like, say the number and then I'll sign the paper?
24: No, I mean, yeah, there's a negotiation, but when you have two sides that want to get something done and are on the same page, it's going to get done. I mean, we've probably started mid-July really focusing on it, and you see the numbers come in, and once the other contracts came in, we knew where it was heading, and I just think the two sides wanted to get it done and wanted the 8 years, and for us, it's a huge number, but it's a number that we're excited to. Kale, he's worth every penny, and we have him for the next 9 years. He'll finish his career in Colorado, which was always the goal, and it's an exciting day for our organization and obviously the fans and the city. We got to watch one of the best defensemen ever play the game. You can really say that right now, and so we're lucky to have him here for the next 9 years. It's going to be a thrill to watch him wear the Avalanche uniform.
25: I was going to ask you real quick, since we have you here, about last weekend and in the Avs alumni game. How much fun was that whole weekend, and how much fun was it finally getting back on with your former line mates and everything else?
24: We had a great time. I mean, we're all probably a little nervous that you don't want to turn and fall down, which probably almost happened. It happened a few times to me where I'd be like, whoop, can't do what I thought I could do. But yeah, it was great. It's always great to get back with the guys, and just us being on the ice again, we had a blast, and all of us are the same. We're like, woof, it was a tough night, tough next morning for sure on the body, but it was a blast. I mean, just getting the guys together in the dressing room, you reminisce, it's like your kids again. Like, you don't have to even see each other for 20 years, and the minute you get back together, it's almost like you were just back to being teammates 20 years prior, trying to win a Stanley Cup, and here we were at the having a great time on the ice. So it's awesome weekend.
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0: 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And don't forget, Fifth Hour Podcast every weekend. We just had a brand spanking new weekend, three new episodes of the Fifth Hour Podcast. You can go back and check those episodes out later on today and enjoy. Now, Jerry Jones getting very cozy. We'll get to that in a minute. 877-99 on Fox is the number. 877-996-6369. You can also say hello on the X Machine at Ben Maller. That's at Ben Maller. The Cowboy game. Tom Brady there and Jeff Bezos and Lauren Sanchez getting all cozy with Jerry Jones before Jerry went out and pointed out that there's nothing more dangerous than an old guy with money. An old guy with money. Watch out. All right, let's go to the phones. We'll say hello to, E-Dog, who's on Long Island. Hello, E-Dog. Welcome. You're on the Ben Maller Show on Fox. What's up, E-Dog?
1: Hey, Ben. How you doing? I'm top of the morning to you. How you doing?
0: If I was any better, I would not be taking your call. But I am taking your call. Here I am.
1: Okay, cool. Yeah. Now, you know what? You know Melissa, right?
0: Yeah, me and Melissa go way back. Yeah.
1: Anyway, you know what she says to me? She said, "Derek, you do two things for me. I love your personality, and to keep it clean, you're hung like a horse."
0: Yeah. Okay. Thank you. Let's say hello to Keg Drinking Steve, who's next in Kansas City. He was doom and gloom about the Chiefs. Not anymore, though.
2: Oh, man, the final boss is back. You can't. You know how? Why are we getting such high ratings for all these games? You know we're going to win anyway, but they just love to watch us. Oh, man. Taylor looks so good in her $40 Aaron Andrews tank top. Pointing at her ring, it was so beautiful. The Nikki Glaser promo was perfect. I mean, it can't get any better. I'm just fascinated by why the ratings are so huge for these games every week. It's the third biggest Monday night game of all time. This will probably be one of the biggest ratings ever.
0: No, so you're back now. Just for the record, Keg Drinking Steve is back to being a propaganda arm of the Kansas City Chiefs. Is that accurate?
2: Listen, if NBC is leaning into this thing too, I'm loving it. If they're going to taunt their audience before Sunday night, I am all in on this leaning into Chiefs hatred campaign. This is my dream.
0: Well, the Nikki Glaser thing was getting absolutely blasted. There was a Taylor Swift theme open, and it was like, is that like, I don't know. They sit around in these meetings in New York. They're like, all right, we got to do something big. I don't know. Let's get, and Nikki Glaser's fine. She's funny, but like, do we really need to see her on the beginning of the game? Like, I don't know.
2: Well,
0: what are we doing here?
2: She's saying exactly, now of course it's scripted, but she's saying exactly what most fans are thinking, that they don't really dislike the Chiefs because they had bad character like Tom Brady and the rest of the New England Patriots. You know, they just like them. They just dislike them because they win all the time.
0: Well, you don't want to question the character of the Chiefs, especially when they're out racing around the streets of Dallas. You don't want to question that at all because they might run you over. They might run you over and have to go to the hospital. I'm just saying.
2: Now that's all been adjudicated. no one's been suspended for deflating footballs yet from the league when convicted of taping video at the Super Bowl and cheating to win a Super Bowl, so that it's a small error,
0: but it's a small little thing. You know,
2: I have to congratulate NBC for reading the feeling the pulse of America and calling America out on their hypocrisy. And Nikki Glaser was the perfect person to do it.
0: What happened? Well, hold on a second. Wait. So I thought I had read that the NFL or herself, what's her name? Taylor Swift. She didn't want to be seen on television that much. And they'd cut back. Like, really? It doesn't seem like, I guess that's over with now. They're all into it, man. They're fully embracing.
2: I'm completely in the Nikki Glaser camp. I want more cutaways to Taylor and her ring and her Aaron Andrews.
0: All right, go away. All right, enough of you. You're annoying me. Go away. I'm glad you're feeling better. Our buddy, Keg Drinking Steve, who at one point, he must have been on the heavy meds. He was very negative. Things were not going to go well for the Chiefs. Now all of a sudden he's back. Let's say hello to Marcel, who's in Brooklyn, the mean streets of Brooklyn. He's from the baddest part of town. Hello, the one and only Marcel in Brooklyn.
3: The myth, the legend, the still dynasty is back here, Ben, Lorena, and Coopty Luke. Good morning to all of you.
0: Hello to Lorena. She's been very quiet on this show. I don't know why Lorena's been so quiet. I don't understand.
3: Oh, I don't know why she was, too, instead. Wow.
0: Wow. All right, so did you see the big Tom Brady story? Did you see that?
3: Oh, from the New England Patriots. Duh.
0: Well, he's not playing. Oh, did he play for the Patriots? Now, that would be breaking news if he played for the Patriots.
3: Oh, yes, it is.
0: Is that right? Are you reporting that he played for the Patriots in that game on Sunday?
3: No, but he is a commentator on Fox instead, or CBS, I think. Whatever.
0: I gotcha. All right. Well, no, Tom Brady was reacting to the Jaden Daniels play. You saw Jaden Daniels got hurt again for Washington, right, and all that?
3: From the Commanders? Wow. I'm in shock for the people of our nation's capital right there.
0: Yeah, all right. So wait, let me get the point. So they showed the replay on the broadcast, and Tom Brady blurted out, oh, S-word, poopy. He said the S-word, Marcel. He said
3: what?
0: The S-word. Yes. What should we
3: Is
0: do with Tom
3: that-
0: Brady?
3: Right.
0: What should we
3: what
0: do?
3: He said, is he wrong instead?
0: Well, that's a violation of the Federal Communications Commission.
3: That's correct. The FCC. That is,
0: all right, let's check in. We have an FCC historian. Let's find out what punishment we should give him. Let's go to Mike. Mike, what punishment should we give Tom Brady, Mike? What do you have? What kind of punishment for Brady? He said the S word on television when he saw the injury to Jaden Daniels.
3: Oh, my. This is a good at stat.
4: Welcome to the show, idiot.
3: And what did he say to us?
4: Excuse me, sir?
3: Can you believe you said the I word,
4: you interrupt.
3: Mike, the idiot con? What is wrong with you?
4: Copying you.
0: Is that the I word? Wait. That's the I word?
4: Idiot.
0: I, the I word. I didn't realize
4: that. The punishment for Tom Brady is he should listen to your stupid calls. That would be torture. He would rip off his head. And when Coop comes to New York, you should put him up if your mama will give you permission. Would you put Coop up?
0: Oh, that's right. Marcel, Coop's coming to New York. Can he stay with you?
4: Yes. Well,
3: absolutely. And without the Mike the Idiocon saying from Boston, I hope your patrons are so proud of yourself thanks to the great win.
0: How much are you going to charge, Marcel, how much are you going to charge Coop if he stays at your spot?
3: Ooh, I give you
0: $50. All right. So Coop, Coop, you are going to be staying at the projects in Brooklyn, but you get for $50 a night, you know, it's fine, right? Just, you know, stay
5: inside.
0: He just
5: said he'd give me $50.
0: Oh, you pay, oh, I thought, oh, wait, Marcel, you're going to give him money to stay? What kind of food can he eat, Marcel, if he stays at your place?
3: Poodles and noodles? Exactly.
0: All right. Cool. That's exciting.
3: It's one of child's best friends.
0: Are you near the train station right there, Marcel? Is there a nice train station there?
3: It's going to be F or N trains or R trains instead. But please beware, people. This is private. You don't say this to my parents.
0: Yeah, it's very private. We will not tell your parents. Coop, does Coop need to bring anything or just show up with his wife? Yeah?
3: Well, that's case. The answer is yes.
0: Okay. I don't know what the question was, but very nice. All right. Thank you. All right.
3: I have the player of the morning from Sunday Night Football as week two of the NFL takes place in just a few. But in the meantime, food picks, and let's get into it, shall we? Ben,
0: right.
3: I would love to start with you.
0: Well, thank you. Very kind that you would love to start with me. I think Marcel in Brooklyn had pizza. Pizza. That's what I'm going with. Pizza.
3: Pizza it is, and a double mix match. It is.
0: All right. Go ahead, Mark. You like to play food picks. We're trying to guess. This is the most exciting game on radio. What Marcel had for dinner yesterday.
3: Oh, wait a minute. Mark is filling in for Lorena?
5: Thank you so much.
4: Oh, my God. Marcel.
0: Thanks for
4: program.
0: Listening. He's been here for 4 hours, but I appreciate
3: it. Idiocon people.
5: Thanks
3: what do you
5: listening.
3: Got there?
4: Thanks for listening.
0: Yeah, that's a bad job by you.
4: Thanks
0: Marcel.
4: That means
5: you had a chicken pot pie.
3: By him.
0: Chicken pot pie.
3: Chicken pot pie is not a mixed match. I'm all sorry, right. Idiocon,
0: Mike.
3: But you're out.
0: No, that was Mark. You yelled at the wrong guy. What are you doing?
3: I'm so sorry, Mark. I'm so sorry, Mark. What you got there from last night?
5: Occupational hazard.
3: What?
0: He has
3: what
0: no idea what that is.
5: It's the Ben Mello show. Keep going.
0: Yes. Mike the Leprechaun, what do you think he had? Quickly.
3: It's Mike the Idiot.
4: I had pizza.
3: Oh, double mixed match it is.
4: Yes.
3: All
4: right. I win.
3: No, you're not.
0: Coop.
3: No, you're not. Keep listening.
0: All right, stop.
3: Don't say a
0: Coop,
3: thing.
0: Please. My God, I got a headache.
6: Marcel, I think you had sushi.
3: Not a mixed match it is.
6: Oh.
3: And sorry, I'm so Coop. Sorry about the saying things about it, Mark. But in the meantime, back to these two men, Mike the Idiocon and Ben. Pizza is in.
0: All right. Thank you, Marcel. Appreciate
3: and
0: it.
3: Don't last not forget, the player of the morning goes to Patrick Mahomes. He's got 32-47 with 383 yards.
0: All right. Thank you. We have now moments away. Thank you, Marcel. Get all worked up. Give you a little extra time. We have the Maller Militia feud. Who wants to play the Maller Militia feud? Come on down if you'd like to play the Maller Militia feud. This is your opportunity to have a little razzle-dazzle. 877-99 on Fox. The Maller Militia feud is next.
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19: Joe Sakic. Joe, thank you for joining us. How are you doing this morning?
20: I'm doing great. How about you guys?
21: Doing great. Have you ever had more of a no-brainer situation than what you just went through with Cale Makar and getting this deal done?
20: Well, yeah. When we had Nathan came up a few years ago.
21: Okay. So equal. Yeah.
20: I mean, and those are the type of guys that basically write their own ticket because they deserve it. And we are just really excited that Cale. I mean, we both sides, we are never wavered off 8 years. We wanted the commitment. He wanted the commitment. And so having that definitely helped help the process.
19: Was there a negotiation, or was it just kind of like, say the number and then I'll sign the paper?
20: No, I mean, yeah, there's a negotiation, but when you have two sides that want to get something done and are on the same page, it's going to get done. I mean, we've probably started mid-July really focusing on it, and you see the numbers come in, and once the other contracts came in, we knew where it was heading, and I just think the two sides wanted to get it done and wanted the 8 years, and for us, obviously it's a huge number, but it's a number that we're excited to be paying. Cale, he's worth every penny, and we have him for the next 9 years. He'll finish his career in Colorado, which was always the goal, and it's an exciting day for our organization and obviously the fans and the city. We got to watch one of the best defensemen ever play the game. You can really say that right now. And so we're lucky to have him here for the next 9 years. It's going to be a thrill to watch him wear the Avalanche uniform.
21: Hey, I was going to ask you real quick, since we have you here, about last weekend and in the Avs alumni game. How much fun was that whole weekend, and how much fun was it finally getting back on with your former line mates and everything else?
20: We had a great time. I mean, we're all probably a little nervous that you don't want to turn and fall down, which probably almost happened to Kyle. It happened a few times to me where I'd be like, whoop, can't do what I thought I could do. but yeah, it was great. It's always great to get back with the guys and just us being on the ice again, we had a blast, and all of us are the same. We're like, woof, it was a tough night, tough next morning for sure on the body, but it was a blast. I mean, just getting the guys together in the dressing room, you reminisce, it's like your kids again. Like, you don't have to even see each other for 20 years, and the minute you get back together, it's almost like you were just back to being teammates 20 years prior, trying to win a Stanley Cup, and here we were at D, having a great time on the ice. So it's awesome weekend.
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0: The Ben Maller Show on Fox Sports Radio. We've been here all night. You likely only hear a little sliver. It's a little sliver of what's going on in these parts. So if you would like to support the show, we recommend the Ben Maller Show podcast. It has no calories. It's got limited commercial interruption. And they do keep track of who downloads it and how long you listen. All we need is a couple of minutes of your time. So check out the Ben Maller Show podcast. It's all 4 hours, each hour individually packaged. There's a best of version that you can get as well. And that is today. I looked at it. It is 3.1 seconds. Extra long best of version. Like a candle in the wind. So check out the Ben Maller Show podcast wherever you get your podcasts. And don't forget about the Fifth Hour podcast as well, with, of all people, Hollering James on the mailbag on Sunday. So check it out. You will not regret it. Again, Ben Maller Show podcast, Fifth Hour podcast. Thank you, thank you, thank you.
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4: The Lakers?
5: I believe the answer is the Clippers.
2: That is the top answer. 40 points. It's Maller Militia Feud.
0: And come on down. Let's play the Maller Militia Feud. We welcome in our contestants. We have Eeny, Meeny, Miney, Moe. Jason is in the state of lovers, Virginia. Hello, Jason. Welcome.
6: How you doing, Ben?
0: What's going on,
6: Ben,
0: here, Jason?
6: How are you?
0: Try to control your emotion.
6: All right, I know. I'm so jacked about this.
0: I know. It's a dream come true.
6: Yeah.
0: I got you. All right, Jason, you're going to play, and we have Aaron in Minnesota. What's going on, Aaron? Welcome. Aaron?
6: I'll win by default.
0: There he is. There's Aaron right there. Oh. He can complete more passes than Carson Wentz. So, yeah. Not that hard.
6: That's a good one.
0: All right, gentlemen, your name is your buzzer, and we'll go whoever answers first will go until they get one wrong. And Coop and Marky Mark, Coop, one or two?
7: One.
0: Two. One. All right, gentlemen, we are, what, a day away now from the start of fall? So here we go. 100 people surveyed. Top five answers are on the board. And name a smell you associate with fall. Name a smell you... All right, Aaron.
8: Pumpkin.
0: Yeah, we'll take that. Pumpkin pie was what we were looking for, but we'll take pumpkin. Pumpkin pie, pumpkin, sure. All right, Aaron, good job by you. You got the first one right. There are one, two, three, four answers left, Aaron. Name a smell you associate with fall.
8: How about apples?
0: Apples, that is also. There you go. Good job by you. All right, apples is there. Jason's doing his own commentary, by the way.
8: Yeah,
0: all right, Aaron, you've got two going, and there are three answers left. Name a smell you associate with the time of the year we're heading into, fall.
8: Burning leaves, burning fire.
0: Which answer did you give?
8: Burning leaves.
0: Yeah, there you go. That was the number one answer. Aaron making a mockery of the game. And there's two answers left. Two answers left. What do you got? What do you got, Aaron? You're doing very well.
8: I'm stuck now. I got
0: you're that. Snuffed. All right. Well, you got three right. You got the number one answer. And, Jason, here's your chance to get on the board. Two answers left. Name a smell you associate with fall. 100 people surveyed. There are two answers left on the board.
6: I would say the coming of winter.
0: Look at Aaron rubbing it in. Aaron, you want to give it another shot? Anything else?
8: I got nothing. I can't think of anything.
0: All right. Jason, you want to give it another shot here? Something.
6: No.
0: Something smell. Involves the weather. It involves the weather. No.
6: Yeah.
0: Think about
6: possibly snow.
0: No. Actually, rain. Rain was on there. Smell of rain. Smell of rain. And campfire was the other one.
6: Really?
0: You guys have Yeah, people love their campfires. About that.
6: Okay. Well,
0: all right. Gentlemen, thank you for playing. Thanks for listening, more importantly. Aaron, you are the winner here. I saw a documentary on why everything, people love the smell of rain. It's actually not the smell of rain. It's the rain unleashes stuff in the grass and the trees, and that's what people love. There's a, I forget what it's called, and I probably should know what it's called to talk about it, but I saw the documentary a while ago, and I was like, well, yeah, the rain unlocks this thing that humans love the smell of, which is actually buried in the grass and the trees, and it's just, it cleans everything up.
2: 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Covino and Rich. The Odd Couple with Rob Parker and Kelvin Washington. The Jason Smith Show with Mike Harmon. 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
9: Joe Sakic. Joe, thank you for joining us. How are you doing this morning?
10: I'm doing great. How about you guys?
11: Doing great. Have you ever had more of a no-brainer situation than what you just went through with Cale Makar and getting this deal done?
10: Well, yeah. When we had Nathan came up a few years ago.
11: Okay. So equal. So, yeah.
10: I mean, and those are the type of guys that basically write their own ticket because they deserve it. And we're just really excited that Cale, I mean, we both sides, we're never wavered off 8 years. We wanted the commitment. He wanted the commitment. And so having that definitely helped the process.
9: Was there a negotiation or was it just kind of like, say the number and then I'll sign the paper?
10: No, I mean, yeah, there's a negotiation.

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3: You know what? We had a great time. I mean, we're all probably a little nervous that we, you don't want to turn and fall down, which probably almost happened to call. It happened a few times to me where I'd be like, whoop, can't do what I thought I could do. but yeah, it was great. It's always great to get back with the guys and just us being on the ice again, we had a blast and all of us are the same. We're like, woof, it was a tough night, tough next morning for sure on the body, but it was a blast. I mean, just getting the guys together in the dressing room, you reminisce, you know, it's like your kids again. Like, you don't have to even see each other for 20 years. And the minute you get back together, it's almost like you were just back to being teammates 20 years prior, trying to win a Stanley Cup. And here we were at the having a great time on the ice. So, awesome weekend.
4: 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It's a victory Monday in the Mile High City. 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
5: The Chiefs beat the Colts in overtime in the Sunday night NFL game, 33-30. Harrison Butker was 4-for-5 on field goals, including the game-winning 40-yarder. Denver came back to beat Jacksonville 20-13. Wins for Seattle and Las Vegas. Dallas beat Washington 37-20, but Washington quarterback Jaden Daniels left with a dislocated elbow. Minnesota won at Chicago 9-3. Bears quarterback Caleb Williams left with an apparently serious hamstring injury. San Francisco all over Miami 35-13. Carolina won 34-3 at Atlanta. Philadelphia on a late TD won at Tennessee 24-20. And Green Bay came back to win in overtime at the Jets 20-17. Ole Miss is up to number 4 in the new AP College football poll. In baseball, with a week left in the regular season, Atlanta clinched the NL East crown, beating Houston 4-2. Wins for Arizona and San Diego. I'm Steve DeSager.
6: Hello!
0: Good morning to all. 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
0: Jonas Knox.
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0: Brady Quinn.
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0: College football Hall of Famer LeVar Arrington.
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It's Two Pros and a Cup of Joe, Fox Sports Radio. It's LeVar Arrington. It's Brady Quinn. It's Jonas Knox with you here. You do know you can find this show on the iHeartRadio app. You can always find us there. 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

0: 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And how the hell are we feeling here on this Monday morning?
1: Man, good morning. Good morning, guys. Yeah.
0: A lot going on, man. A lot going on with your Minnesota Vikings. Just off to a torrid start. They are 2-0 in the NFC North. Skull Nation is out feeling good about things. And the Minnesota Vikings get it done yesterday. We got quarterback injuries. Your former team, the Washington Commanders. Jaden Daniels is banged up again. Not a great day for that quarterback draft class sitting at 1-2 when it came to the health, considering Caleb Williams goes down, and then you got Jaden Daniels going down with a dislocated elbow yet again.
1: Yeah, I mean, it was a – I'm always nervous to say really, really good day, entertaining day of football, because I just don't – sometimes I don't understand where you guys, you know, come from with saying it was bad. I thought it was a good day of football. Yesterday, the Colts played their tails off. Played. I don't know. Maybe above their heads. Not sure. But the Kansas City Chiefs are for real, man. Patrick Mahomes had to remind everybody that he's Patrick Mahomes. He's still Patrick Mahomes, even still on the men's, so to speak. Who knows how far, you know, how much better he can be as he gets more and more, you know, healthier from, you know, and more confidence from that surgery that he had. And Kenneth Walker he's a bad mamma jamma, man. I know Seattle is off to a great start. They're playing very well. And listen, they replaced him through the draft, but that's a running back right there. And running the ball, even at the college level, running the ball, as you mentioned last week so well, it's the return of the running back, man. It's going to be exciting. This is an exciting season because you can tell that they're going back. These offensive coordinators are picking up the pieces to what football used to look like when you ran the ball.
0: Can I give you something that's going to make you happy, though? All right.
1: Sure.
0: So, because you mentioned you're not sure where we're coming from when it comes to, you know, what we consider good football or bad football. I'll say this. Brian Flores put the Bears offense in a clown suit yesterday.
2: Oh, I knew this was coming.
0: Soldier Field.
1: Yeah.
2: Knew this was coming.
0: So far, take a victory lap. The defense showed out. And all this
2: your Super Bowl team, buddy.
0: That's right. All this talk. This talk about, you know, the Bears offense, best offense ever, and Brian Flores. They didn't know who was blitzing, who was dropping into coverage. They were completely puzzled the entire game. And Mother Nature came in. Yeah, and actually, watching that game, it looked like the Bears were the dome team. They just didn't handle the elements well. And then Caleb Williams goes down with the hammy. But yeah, man, Var's Super Bowl pick, the Minnesota Vikings, a stunner on this show when we made our preseason picks. And here we are. They're sitting atop the NFC North.
1: It's a gritty group, man. They get after it. They gave him no space, no real, you know, what they call a cage rushing. They gave him no real. I mean, I guess when he did break the pressure that was coming at him, his legs couldn't hold up. So I don't know. His hamstring was like, no, I don't. I know we don't want to get caught, but.
0: Hey, where do you think you're going?
1: That's a gear that we've never used before. But if you want to try it, it's not. We're not going to do that today. I don't want to make fun of him getting hurt. I hope he heals quickly. That's a slow hamstrings. If he really popped it, if that could be like 3 weeks or so, man, and it could be a little while before he gets back, but. Their defense did. They got after it, and they did it on the road, man. And so, I don't know. They're not a high-scoring team. I still think if they were to get Kyler Murray back and Kyler doesn't take any crazy shots and gets knocked out, there's the possibility that their offense – could actually be more productive than what it is right now, and they could be a dangerous team if that were to happen. But maybe winning ugly with Wentz is the way. I don't know.
0: I would hope it would be more productive than it is now, because that wasn't an.
1: It wasn't a lot of offense. Yeah, there wasn't a lot of offense.
2: Well, look, weather played a factor, and I think you know these are two good teams, good defenses. It's fair to say that, but the hamstring issue. I mean, that dates back to the Pac-12 championship game. Caleb Williams had a long scramble in that game. We were at that there in Vegas for it, and I remember when he went down. Completely changed that dynamic of the game. And that's the concern for, I think, Bears fans here is hamstrings are tricky. You know, that could be something that it takes 4 weeks, could 6 to 8, depending on the severity. And the way he was acting after the injury, it feels like it's going to be more in the 6 to 8 portion of things. So if you're a, you know, a 1-1 football team and you're missing 6 games, that's brutal for their chances to make the playoffs.
0: Now, let me ask you this. All right, because, you know, he was crying. He was going, he was carted off into the locker room. If it comes back that it's a grade one, does that warrant the emotions that were shown following the injury?
2: Hey, man, look, we're all built different. I can't speak to him.
0: Well, how would you have handled it?
2: Well, if my mom would have saw me come off the field for a pulled hamstring, and if I got teary-eyed, she would smack the crap out of me. My mom, not even my dad. Chopper would be like, don't talk to me.
0: In all seriousness, I did see there was, you know, grade one was thrown out there, that there was optimism.
2: So was grade two and other grades.
0: Obviously, listen, call your shot. What grade is it when the MRI comes back later?
2: I hope it's a grade two for a street cred, because that looks bad if it's a grade one. That's how you react. Tell me I'm wrong, Var.
1: I'm not in that. Don't pull me
0: in.
2: Come on, Var.
0: Come on, Var.
1: I get involved. It's like I got an axe to grind. You say it's like, oh, Brady's giving great commentary. Did you hear what he said about the tears coming out? I don't even.
2: Are we doing the whole social media comments thing?
1: Hey. I'm not getting involved.
2: All right. Can we just go through one show, have fun, and not worry about that?
1: I think he's going to be okay. I think he's going to be
0: okay.
1: Pull through Caleb Williams, Hammy.
0: But, you know, does grade one warrant that sort of reaction? That is the question of the segment here.
1: I mean, I think more than the injury itself, Caleb Williams is a fierce competitor. And I think the tears that was a product of his disappointment.
0: Yeah.
1: I don't think it was the idea of the grade of tear or, you know, how much pain was he in or anything like that. I think he was just genuinely upset that he had to come out of the game and he couldn't continue to play in the game. And that was the source of his precipitation on his face.
0: Can I tell you, that 10-minute stretch for Chicago sports fans yesterday, Caleb Williams pops his hammy, and in the Cubs game, Alex Bregman took a foul ball in the on-deck circle that caved his face in. Like, you should look at those photos. So all that happened in a 10-minute stretch. Still had nothing to do with the fact that DeAndre Swift fumbled at the goal line. Cairo Santos got a kick blocked. It was just everything that could have gone wrong yesterday went wrong. And it just not a great look. But Brian Flores will be a head coach next year. And I'm actually surprised he's not already.
2: That was a quick pivot. I was just saying, I actually texted a Chicago sports fan. And they're just like, this is what it is. This is what happens to us. This is what you can expect.
0: 100%.
2: Yeah, very downtrodden about the situation they're in.
0: The other quarterback. So Jaden Daniels, at this point, I mean, his left elbow is made of Legos. I don't know what's happened here, but
1: they got like, super glue it.
0: Okay, like there's got to be something done here, but this is also the second time where
2: everyone's cussing on TV now. It's the cool thing to do.
0: Tom Brady's dropping an S-bomb. Yeah. And I'm sitting there watching with my son as this guy's slinky arm is hanging out on the turf there, and Tom Brady drops an S-bomb. And it's the second time, when he suffered the injury the first time, it was in a blowout game and a blowout situation. And remember, Dan Quinn got a bunch of heat for it. Why was he out there in that spot? Why would you have him out there? He got hurt. And this time, why were you going for it in that spot? Why was that happening? The conversation and the question is being had. Dan Quinn, post-game, talked about the injury and also responded to the question about why go for it in that spot, which ultimately led to the injury.
3: Jaden did injure his left elbow. It was a dislocation. X-ray showed no fracture. Travel back home with the team. More imaging tomorrow. Once I know, like, an update that we can move forward with, I'll give you that. But I want to give you what I know. Looking back on it, like, you know, at the 1 yard line, we need touchdowns, John. And so I don't regret the call. Obviously, like, any time someone's injured, you play the what if game. I don't think this is one of those times for me. I hate that it happened. I didn't see it. You guys may have that stepped on Chris. I still haven't seen it yet, but I wasn't hesitant about going into that spot. I thought, man, like, we're going to be aggressive into this game against their offense. So I don't regret that, John. Obviously, the outcome sucks, but it wasn't a what if, or I wish I had done something differently.
1: Last play of the half. It's crazy, man.
0: Can I ask you something, Var? They probably still have some trauma over the RG3 stuff that went down and sort of the handling of that. How do you think this is going to land in D.C.?
1: They say it's like the ghost of Cook, Jack Cook or something, or the Redskins. I mean, they changed the name, so it can't be the curse of the name. I don't know what is continuing to plague that franchise. I don't. I feel like the ownership group that came in and brought in a cleaned it up, made it a good clean slate to move forward. The culture seems to be good. Dan Quinn came in. He was a hit, you know, as a head coach to the team. You did get a draft pick in Jaden Daniels. He played very well as a rookie. And it's seemingly has been a very, very, you know, roller coaster-esque ride for this team and for its fan base, and it's continuing. I'm not certain as to why things happen the way that they do for Washington. I'm not sure, but I'm certain there's something there. Like, somebody threw bones on the the Commanders. Somebody, maybe it was the Redskins, and it has continued on to the Commanders. I don't know, but just the wildest things that can happen to derail this team and this franchise, they just seem to happen. RG3 was heading towards being one of the greatest ever. And for some strange reason, you know, as fate would have it, Haloti Ngata located him and knocked his leg off of his body, and he never got it back. And now it's just seeming to be the same exact thing with Jaden Daniels, man. He can't stay healthy. It's just, I don't know, man. I feel bad for our fan base. I feel bad for the Washington, you know, Commanders fan base. I really do. I don't know. I don't know what else to offer to it other than to say it's just, I don't know. And I thought that they could have won that game, man. Like, I thought that they were, you know, it was competitive. They withstood the initial, you know, the way the Cowboys came out. Who knows what the second half holds if Jaden Daniels is in the game. I know they're not going to win a ton, and God bless, but I don't think they're going to win a whole lot with Mariota as the lead guy. But I don't know, man.
2: I think they still got a shot. I mean, look, Marcus is similar skill set. You know, it seems to be more durable if you look at the course of his career. So that's one thing they have going for him. I think for Jaden Daniels, there was concerns about his slight frame. And this is an instance where, like, I don't want to say it was like a freak kind of accident thing, but, you know, putting your hand down and having your elbow dislocate, that starts to be more concerning than anything else of, like, all right, is this body going to be able to hold up? And will he ever be able to be the player he's supposed to be? I mean, look at some of what we've got right now that's happening in the NFL. And we've got a lot of backups coming into play. I mean, Cooper Rush, your old guy.
0: Oh, yeah.
2: He started two games for the Falcons. Now, got benched yesterday. But, I mean, coming into the season, he was number 3 quarterback. I mean, they thought it'd be Tua. They thought maybe Penix would be back. The whole thing. it's been somewhat of a disaster in that regard. And you can kind of go on down the line, different quarterbacks that have kind of got, you know, banged up, backups had to come in, that sort of thing. I mean, it's just, it hasn't looked great, you know? So I think the bigger concern here is because I personally didn't think they were really in that game quite as much. I thought Dallas finally looked like Dallas. We thought they may look, but man, they've got to figure out if Jaden Daniels can withstand the brutality of a 17 game regular season schedule. Cause I don't know that he can. And I know we're sitting here saying, like, you know, questioning the decision to do what they did in that moment. Do we ever say that about the Bills? I mean, that's the reality of it. And if you're a fan of Patrick Mahomes and the Chiefs, when it happened to Patrick Mahomes and he got hurt on a quarterback sneak, yeah. When's the last time they've done it since? They don't. So it's like you either adjust or you don't. But either way, I mean, you're in a league where it's hard to get first downs. It's hard to get touchdowns. And if you can't have your quarterback be a part in a quarterback sneak, I think there's probably greater issues that you need to acknowledge.
0: And also, like, how's he going to – now that this is a thing and it's going to happen, they say if you dislocate something, you're more susceptible to it happening you know, more often after that.
2: Yeah, think about your kneecap. Like, you've what? How many times have you done it since then?
0: Now, not since then, but again, as you meant, built different. But that, I'm not trying to, you know, like separate myself.
2: You don't really put yourself in like a basketball, pick a basketball game scenario.
0: Yeah, and look, I appreciate you bringing up, you know, the Monmouth massacre like that. Yeah, listen, I mean, it was a thing. It happened, dislocated kneecap, and you know, got
1: that's
0: up.
1: What ruined your career.
0: Exactly.
1: Because otherwise, you were on your way.
0: Exactly.
1: To somebody's professional.
0: 100%. 100%. But I do wonder when it comes to Jaden Daniels. So what's he supposed to do? Not put his hand down when he lands and just land on his shoulder moving forward and just blow out his shoulder every time? Like what's the plan? Like, I mean, they're going to have to get surgery. Like, what do you do to where this is not a thing? Because he's going to get sacked. He's going to take hits. And it's not, you know, the same, you know, apples to apples when it comes to Tua and the concussions and all that. But clearly this is a problem. So I wonder, like, what options do you have at this point other than, I don't know, man, just roll them out there and see what happens. Do you go through surgery? Is there a brace you put on him? I don't know. Like, his arm's flopping around like that guy off The Fugitive. I'm looking at it going, how do you, like...
2: What's the one arm guy?
0: Yeah, like what's the plan here with him? I don't. It just seems like, and unfortunately, and I don't think. Look, Dan Quinn having him out there in that spot and going for it, to me, didn't have anything to do with this. Just like, you know, last year when he's out there in a blowout loss, if you want to blame, but this is the way it works. They're going to look for some sort of a fall guy, and Dan Quinn in less than 2 years has gone from. He's back. The organization is back. It's the good old days in D.C. too. He's on the hot seat.
1: Here we go again.
0: I swear, but this is the truth. Like, if they underperform this year, he's going to be out the door. And 2 years ago, you would never said that. They had the best young quarterback in the league, so on and so forth. And now here
1: weren't
0: they are.
1: They a game away from the Super Bowl?
0: Yeah, they lost. Yeah, they were in the NFC title game.
2: What's odd, too, is, and people were bringing this up on social media, kind of showing it, that none of his teammates really helped him out. They all kind of were like, all right, halftime. Time to go in. Here we go.
0: Well, the whole five thing kind of, you know, less than
1: come on, Jonas.
0: Well, I'm just, you know.
2: It feels like it's hit a lot of people the wrong way. I don't know.
1: His teammates?
2: Yeah, even his teammates. Go back and look at it.
1: The five? Dang.
0: I mean, it's...
1: That's cold-blooded if your team doesn't like you because of that, right?
0: Well, I mean, it's kind of a...
2: Could be some other things.
0: I'm in the dark.
1: I have no... I'm in the dark about it. So I don't know what you guys are talking about.
0: Well, there's just been some rumblings that maybe, you know, like you've heard complaints about, you know, his mom's involvement with everything behind the scenes. There's that. And the handling of the five stuff. You had former LSU players. It was Tyrann Mathieu and I forget Patrick Peterson, who just kind of laid into him like, you know, what is he doing? Why is that even a focus? Why is that a priority? You know, you should be worrying about getting ready for the season, not some jersey number that you had in college. It just seems like the love affair with Jaden Daniels is taking a little bit of a hit. especially this offseason, into the season. So,
1: oh, Jayden. You hear what they're throwing to you right now, man?
2: You know what we're doing? 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
0: It is Two Pros and a Cup of Joe here on Fox Sports Radio. So we are going to have the usuals coming up later on. We do have another edition of In Case You Missed It. We've got our FSR IR in hour two of the program. All of it is yours here on this football recap Monday here on Fox Sports Radio. Coming up next, though, right when you thought you'd gotten rid of him, right when you thought we could move on with our lives, it's over. 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

0: 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LeVar Arrington, Brady Quinn, Jonas Knox with you here. Coming up in a little over 15 minutes from now, and in case you missed it, you are going to hear one of the great displays of self-awareness in the history of sports. That'll be yours here, again, coming up a little over 15 minutes from now, right here on Fox Sports Radio. By the way, the wait is over. 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The crown is yours. When are you guys going to get it, man? When are you guys going to stop trying to kill off the Kansas City Chiefs? When are you going to stop? They come on back. They roll out a brand new feature to the offense and that running back. When are you guys going to get it, man? You got to stop. Travis Kelce's out there. He's got his wife rooting him on, pointing to her wedding ring in the suite.
1: Yeah, how about that, huh? And
0: they're out there in Sunday Night Football.
1: What does that mean? She's just saying, like, that's my husband, yeah. That's my guy?
0: Yeah, it's my property.
1: That was pretty sweet.
0: Yeah.
1: Var, how do you feel about that?
2: I missed that.
1: No, you're... Better off right for it.
2: You know, as soon as they pan off, I kind of start doing other things. You know, I start cleaning up, you know, putting dishes away and stuff like that. And then I come back to the game when I hear the game reconvene.
1: I'm sorry. I heard that odd. You mean cleaning up and then putting dishes away or you're cleaning up putting dishes? Like dishes of pudding?
2: Yeah. Well, you know, like how when something gets like, to the point where, you know, okay, there's a big play. I know they're going to span away or, you know, pan away and go to somewhere. And the minute
1: something
2: I see
1: that's not football. Yeah.
2: And as soon as I saw them doing it and they started to do it with this game, I just pick up, you know, used glasses, take it to the sink,
1: gotcha.
2: And walk back.
1: Gotcha. So not actual pudding dishes. That was confusing for me. Sorry.
2: Yeah. Just picking up after, you know, we did a volleyball game yesterday here in Utah.
1: Yeah.
0: So what up, volleyball game?
2: A bunch of, you know, we were hanging out with her and her teammate, Marley and her teammates yesterday. So I was cleaning up when I saw them pan away. But
1: look at you, man, being a good dad.
0: Oh, yeah.
2: I try, man. You know, I try to be a good
1: dude. You're doing it.
2: Thanks, man. Thank you. Thank you. Yeah, but, I mean, not to bury the lead, yes, Kansas City, look, and I got to tell you, you know, the reason why this offense is reinvigorated and looks so good is because Eric Bieniemy is back. You know, that's, to me, it's the addition of him being the offensive coordinator. That's been the missing piece since he's left. Now, all of a sudden, you get the production
1: so
2: back.
1: So he's calling the plays?
2: Well, he's a part of it. Same way that, and listen, I'm totally rage-baiting. I'm totally rage baiting, but in all actuality, I'm actually being serious too. I think whatever the relationship between Eric Bieniemy and Andy Reid, it works. It works. Whatever it is that they're coming up with and they're cooking up, and the way Eric Bieniemy, and I've seen him in action. You know, I know some people don't have said that
1: like,
2: they don't like
1: drum
2: the way
1: medicine
2: that,
1: action, or like what kind of action?
2: No, not that type of action. In fact, I don't think I've ever seen anyone but Jerome Bettis in action quite like Jerome Bettis in action, and that's why he's a Hall of Famer. I mean, he's strong. Anyway, he's like Granger, too. He gets the job. Anyway, I think this offense has – I mean, Rashee Rice, he made an appearance last night. He made some big catches for them and some big moments. I mean, it just looks like the potential of this offense being that high-octane, high-scoring offense, it's like it's there. It's there again.
1: It's all because of Kenneth Walker. Like, the ability that he has to open things up, both running the football and even catching the football out of the backfield, but just putting them in more, you know, second and fives, third and shorts, or third and two or three, I think it relieves a lot of pressure off Mahomes, off Andy Reid. But their ability to be more balanced, it opens up so many things now, too, and you've got to really be concerned about, you know, arguably their best player, which is their running back. and where he's at, where he's going. You know, their offensive line's good enough too, depending on whatever scheme they're using, to do enough things that it tests you as a front seven. So I look at it and just say, as much as this is about, you know, maybe Mahomes being back healthy, everything coming off the injury, but you know, also Andy Reid or Eric Bieniemy, they've got a back that is explosive, can get tough yards, can catch the football, can do everything they need him to do. And that opens up so much more in the passing game for them. I mean, everything from the boots, the play action, to the trickery and the things that they can, you know, involve in there. And look, even Travis Kelce looks better. Yeah, he looks like he's moving better. It's early, but he looks like he's moving better this point in the season. Now, to your point about Rashee Rice, Xavier Worthy, some of the other pieces, it all feels like it's starting to kind of come together, but the glue is Kenneth Walker. Yeah. Like he's been the addition that makes it all work.
0: They haven't had a 1,000-yard rusher in a decade. So it's like, wow. It's a completely different look and just a different vibe all the way around. And yeah, Kelce did look good. It looked like a vintage Chiefs performance and nothing close to what the past couple of years. Because even when they, you know, they won their last Super Bowl, it wasn't like the offense was the goods. It was defensively they came up with big stops and big moments, and Chris Jones was fantastic. But it really does feel like Patrick Mahomes, when he first got there, Travis Kelce, and there was just a dynamic that was missing over the past couple of years. And Kenneth Walker's going to turn out to be maybe the best free agent signing of the offseason.
2: They were in a game. You know?
0: Yeah.
1: The thing that bothers me about this entire conversation, we're only going to talk about the Chiefs. I was impressed with, on the road, Daniel Jones. You lose Alec Pierce early in that game, and they just keep plugging along. They find ways of getting the ball to Tyler Warren. They find ways of getting the ball to Josh Downs, having success there. I mean, they dial up Laquon Treadwell for what seemed to be a controversial play. I don't know how you guys saw. I thought he was down based on the rule.
0: Really?
1: Yeah.
0: I thought it was a fumble. I didn't think he had possession of the ball until he got up, and then the ball got punched out. I was surprised they returned it.
1: So I would say this, like, he initially kind of had the grab. There was, like, some contact there. And then he re-clutched as he's going down. That, to me, is still completing the process of the catch, of the initial catch. So at that point, once he was touched, like, I thought, okay, he's going to be down once he goes down.
2: I thought it was kind of close. I could see both of your perspectives. I didn't know if it was a big play for the game.
1: It was so definitive to them, they overturned it, right? Because they called it a fumble just so they could actually review it.
2: Yeah.
1: So that's what's wild about it, is if you have a problem with it, Jonas, I mean, take it up with Raj
0: and
1: everyone back in New York and the headquarters.
0: I do have a problem with it. There's not enough evidence there to overturn it. But for anybody out there that wants to say that the fix is in and the Chiefs get all the calls, that was Exhibit A as to why that's not the case. All right, they got screwed, and the right team was on the right side of that game last night.
1: But even Laquon Treadwell, you know, he steps in. You know, they find him all of a sudden behind the defense, and he's making a play to help set up. That was the moment, though, I think, when you're all watching it, going, you got to score a touchdown there. You can't come away with a field goal and expect to win on the road. But that's just what this Colts team has been. It's been like a lot of close calls. You know, they're that 8-9 team, maybe say 7-10, 9-8, whatever. They're somewhere in that vicinity where they're good. They're a tough out. You know, Daniel Jones can distribute the football well. Jonathan Taylor is a stud when he gets going. And they've got enough pieces. It's just they can never seem to be able to just win enough games to be really good or like a playoff team good. And it feels unfortunate to say. I'm not trying to laugh at this. It's just I feel bad for that team. When you watch them, they're a good football team.
0: Did you see the stat that Sauce Gardner's last win on U.S. soil was December 15th, 2024.
1: Yeah, I did.
0: Because the Colts have
1: been...
0: Which
1: is kind of an odd stat to interject when you're, you know, I don't know. It just seems kind of weird.
0: The Colts have been in a little bit of a slump since the game internationally when Daniel Jones got hurt, and then they ruled out Phillip Rivers and went through that whole fiasco. It just feels... You know, like he probably thought he was getting away from the Jets and thinking to himself, man, at least I can go somewhere and have a chance to compete. And they just keep getting kicked in the nuts every time out.
2: Jeez.
0: So it's unfortunate, man.
2: Well, at least Green Bay pivoted off of that tailspin type of deal, right? I mean, they tried to let the Jets beat them, you know?
1: Yeah.
2: The Jets that are 1-1 right
0: Much
2: now.
0: Much improved.
2: I mean, Geno played his ass off, man. You know, I don't know. That's the thing about the National Football League. It's just, you just can't, I don't know. It's hard to call it. Like, from week to week, it's hard to look at, like, you could look at what the players are, what the variables are, the coaches, this, that, and the other, and blase, blah, but, man, like, Ravens give one up to the Saints? Like, and I'm sure we're going to go over all of them, but it just seems as though this is going to be a pretty interesting season for the National Football League.
0: Did they miss that face mask completely on Tyler Shuck on that sneak attempt? He almost had his head ripped off. Yeah. And I just don't know how you miss that. I don't know.
1: I don't either, but if only we could get a hold of Dean Blandino. I'm not sure what he's going to do about that one, but that would be.
2: Didn't Caleb Williams get grabbed by his head, too? I think Caleb Williams got grabbed up, too, potentially.
1: So we're trying to rip off that mustache.
0: Hey, they're bringing physicality back, man. Aaron Jones got smoked yesterday, helmet to helmet, and they didn't call a flag.
2: Aaron Rodgers got smoked.
0: Yeah.
2: Whoa.
1: That was like one of those ones where your soul leaves your body, you know?
0: Hey, man,
2: that was like any given Sunday. That was like you had to script that.
0: Hey,
2: I was like, for a defender, that is like the ultimate moment.
1: You look like a damn perfect napkin back there you fold and put in your lap, you know?
2: Bro.
1: She got bent.
2: You remember the dude on Waterboy where he was sitting there rubbing, like, he was rubbing his nipples because he said to play the game. I was sitting there. I was in a state of euphoria when I saw that hit, man. I was like, run it again.
0: Can I say this?
2: Replay it again.
0: And look, you know how I feel about Aaron Rodgers. Love Aaron Rodgers. Pittsburgh stinks.
2: Oh, they did
0: I'm sorry.
2: They did not look good.
1: I will say this. It's not. I don't want to say their defense stinks. Their offense stinks. They can't seem to get anything going. It's a little reminiscent of what they were last year.
0: Yes,
1: too.
0: Same
1: thing. That's the problem. And there's one constant. It's not the coaching staff or play calling. And so you're looking at saying, all right, can we just get some throws downfield? Because and this was towards the end of, you know, even when Aaron was with the Jets. It's like everything's got to come out so fast, so quick, and you're going, all right, can we just get some downfield shots? But either they don't feel like they have the capability to protect him long enough, or they don't feel like they have the ability to beat anyone downfield. But I thought that was old DK Metcalf's deal. I thought that's what he did. Maybe I'm wrong.
0: He's had drops issues.
1: That's part of it, but I mean.
0: Yeah, it's not. Again. I don't know what you look at on their offense and go, all right, we really got to handle that. This is going to be a problem. It seems like the same team as last year, and the same. They like we know what their ceiling is. It's 9 wins, and that's just going to be what it is, especially in that division. So, yeah, I don't know. But I mean, listen, all respect to the Steelers organization, who will probably be be a new frontier next year for sure.
2: Yeah, I guess maybe it's a new frontier this year. You know, you never know. But I know this in 2026. The real frontier is the Nissan 2026 frontier. That's right. It gets the job done without making a fuss. And, well, it's built for the work week to get you to your weekend where you could tailgate and have all kinds of good things taking place. That's the 2026 Nissan Frontier. Make sure you check it out.
0: It is Two Pros and a Cup of Joe here on Fox Sports Radio. LeVar Arrington, Brady Quinn, Jonas Knox with you. And up next, it's another edition of In Case You Missed It right here on FSR.
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8: Joe Sakic. Joe, thank you for joining us. How are you doing this morning?
9: I'm doing great. How about you guys?
10: Doing great. Have you ever had more of a no-brainer situation than what you just went through with Cale Makar and getting this deal done?
9: Well, yeah. When we had Nathan came up a few years ago.
10: Okay. So equal. Yeah.
9: I mean, and those are the type of guys that basically write their own ticket because they deserve it. And we're just really excited that Cale. I mean, we never wavered off 8 years. We wanted the commitment. He wanted the commitment. And so having that definitely helped the process.
8: Was there a negotiation or was it just kind of like, say the number and then I'll sign the paper?
9: No, I mean, yeah, there's a negotiation. But when you have two sides that want to get something done and are on the same page, it's going to get done. I mean, We've probably started mid-July, really focusing on it, and you see the numbers come in. And once the other contracts came in, we knew where it was heading. And I just think the two sides wanted to get it done, and wanted the 8 years. And for us, it's a huge number, but it's a number that we're excited to be paying. Cale, he's worth every penny, and we have him for the next 9 years. He'll finish his career in Colorado, which was always the goal. And it's an exciting day for our organization and obviously the fans and the city. We got to watch one of the best defensemen ever play the game. And you can really say that right now. And so we're lucky to have him here for the next 9 years. It's going to be a thrill to watch him wear the Avalanche uniform.
10: Hey, I was going to ask you real quick, since we have you here, about last weekend and in the Avs alumni game. How much fun was that whole weekend, and how much fun was it finally getting back with your former line mates and everything else?
9: We had a great time. I mean, we're all probably a little nervous that you don't want to turn and fall down, which probably almost happened. It happened a few times to me where I'd be like, whoop, can't do what I thought I could do. but it was great. It's always great to get back with the guys. And just us being on the ice again, we had a blast, and all of us are the same. We're like, woof. It was a tough night, tough next morning for sure on the body, but it was a blast. I mean, just getting the guys together in the dressing room, you reminisce. It's like your kids again. Like, you don't have to even see each other for 20 years, and the minute you get back together, it's almost like you were just back to being teammates 20 years prior, trying to win a Stanley Cup, and hey, we were at D, having a great time on the ice. So it's an awesome weekend.
7: 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It's a Victory Monday in the Mile High City. 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
0: Two pros and a cup of Joe, Fox Sports Radio. LeVar Arrington, Brady Quinn, Jonas Knox with you here. Coming up a little over 10 minutes from now, it was quite the scene in one location in the world of football this weekend. We will hear from the man who took center stage. That'll be yours here again a little over 10 minutes from now. 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
3: Sometimes you can't get to everything in the world of sports or entertainment. Good thing the guys are here to bring you In Case You Missed It.
0: Guys, in case you missed it, it's been quite the offseason and journey for one Michael Lombardi. Former, I believe, GM was the proper title at North Carolina.
1: In fact, one of the highest paid general managers in all of college football.
0: Cashing big paychecks and, you know, ultimately leads to an investigation, some HR complaints, and he's out the door. And, look, Bruce Feldman went in on him, said, you know, he walked into that place with a ski mask on. Nobody can really figure out what it is that he does. And so you just hadn't really heard anything from Michael Lombardi. And I would figure, man, after an offseason like that and all the reports and articles written, I'd want to stay as far away from the public eye as possible. I don't want to be involved in any of this stuff. Let me take some of that money I got left over from those paychecks and just move on with my life. And then on Saturday, he tweets out the following. I started a Substack, Football Done Right, where my NFL writing lives now. The Tuesday review, the Friday Lombardi look ahead, QB and power ratings, and deep dives like this one on why Dan Campbell has never fixed the Lions defense. Free and paid tiers available. I love it. I love it. I love the idea that he lacks so much self-awareness that he just fires this one off on a Saturday morning and says, man, listen, nobody's going to pick up on this. Nobody's going to look into my recent history or see any of the stuff that went wrong. There's like not a problem to be had here. People are eating him alive in the comments. One of the first ones that was posted was, are you also going to write a Substack on recreational drug use in the building? Like, I mean, it's just a feeding frenzy. I actually respect the move. Pay no mind to the chaos. Full steam ahead. I love it from Michael Lombardi. I respect him more now. We should get him on the show.
1: Feels like he's it feels like lack of self-awareness, lack of reading the room, however you want to put it. Just maybe give it a beat. And I don't know that you jump right back into it immediately as UNC, obviously a tough loss to Clemson, especially with the delay. But again, like just give it a beat. I don't know if this is necessary.
2: You got to get after maybe, it while your name is hot.
0: That's right.
1: Oh, you think that's what it is? You think that's controversial? Right. I'll just create a Substack now and act like no one's going to ask questions about it.
0: You got to capitalize, man.
2: Yeah, you got to capitalize.
1: How'd that work for Hawk Tua? I feel like there's a window of time, and that just fell off a cliff.
2: Yeah, but Kim Kardashian, she cashed in.
0: That's true.
1: Yeah, she had a business plan, buddy. I don't think a Substack is the business plan.
0: Yeah.
2: I guess.
0: Good for him. We are.
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8: Joe Sakic. Joe, thank you for joining us. How are you doing this morning?
18: I'm doing great. How about you guys?
10: Doing great. Have you ever had more of a no-brainer situation than what you just went through with Cale Makar and getting this deal done?
18: Well, yeah. When we had Nathan came up a few years ago.
10: Okay. So equal. So, yeah.
18: I mean, and those are the type of guys that basically write their own ticket because they deserve it. And we are just really excited that Cale. I mean, we both sides we are never wavered off 8 years. We wanted the commitment. He wanted the commitment, and so having that definitely helped the process.
8: Was there a negotiation, or was it just kind of like say the number and then I'll sign the paper?
18: No, I mean, yeah, there's a negotiation, but when you have two sides that want to get something done and are on the same page, it's going to get done. I mean, we've probably started mid-July really focusing on it, and you see the numbers come in, and once the other contracts came in, we knew where it was heading, and I just think the two sides wanted to get it done and wanted the 8 years, and for us, it's a huge number, but it's a number that we're excited to. Cale, he's worth every penny, and we have him for the next 9 years. He'll finish his career in Colorado, which was always the goal. And it's an exciting day for our organization, and obviously the fans and the city. We got to watch one of the best defensemen ever play the game. You can really say that right now. And so we're lucky to have him here.

0: together in the dressing room. You reminisce. You know, it's like your kids again. Like, you don't have to even see each other for 20 years. And the minute you get back together, it's almost like you were just back to being teammates 20 years prior, trying to win a Stanley Cup. And here we were at DU having a great time on the ice. So, awesome weekend.
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0: Here's what you need to know.
1: In the NFL on Sunday, Minnesota was a winner 9-3 at Chicago. Bears quarterback Caleb Williams left with a hamstring injury. Dallas got four touchdown passes from Dak Prescott and beat Washington 37-20. Washington QB Jaden Daniels left with a dislocated elbow. Wins for San Francisco and Seattle. Vegas 2-0 beat the Chargers 0-2. Denver came back to defeat Jacksonville. The Sunday night game in Kansas City went to the Chiefs in overtime, defeating Indianapolis 33-30. Patrick Mahomes, 382 yards passing, three touchdowns. Philadelphia won a close one at Tennessee, 24-20. Green Bay came back for an overtime win at the Jets, 20-17. Wins for Carolina and New England. Victories for Cleveland and New Orleans. Cincinnati won at Houston, 20-6. In baseball, with a week left, Tampa Bay and Cleveland each with wins. Guardians have won five straight. I'm Steve DeSager.
2: Hello!
0: Good morning to all.
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9: Stay strong, Caleb. Sorry, I didn't know my mic was on.
10: I feel like Vito's playing a cruel joke on you right
11: it
10: now.
11: It really is.
12: I never said his name.
10: No, we're saying it. That's your go-to. That's your go-to.
12: I never said it was Vito.
11: I thought you had some pull around here. Don't you know somebody around here?
10: Yeah. Is it spanking?
12: Meanwhile, when Brady's out, he has his whole song playlist.
11: It's unbelievable.
12: I don't get it.
11: Talking about preferential treatment.
12: Thanks, guys. Say no names, though. I did put in the change, though, and I just knew for certain I was going to hear it this Monday, though.
10: Nope.
11: No, it sir. Is two pros and a cup of Joe here on Fox Sports Radio. LeVar Arrington, Brady Quinn, Jonas Knox with you. 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Big weekend in the world of college football. First things first, recap thoughts on London and the experience in London there, Brady Quinn.
10: Incredible experience. What a crowd. What an environment. You know, for our pregame show and the pregame leading into the game, just the vibe in the stadium. You know, it's the first year doing it. I don't know that those two brands or, you know, how many brands could fill up a almost

0: 90,000 person stadium. I don't know the exact number. I think it's in the 80s, like 87, 86, something like that. So they shut down the top ring, but the bottom ring, that's the capacity is 50. And I think there was like 46,000 and change. So pretty darn good for a first time FBS matchup. Two teams coming across the pond to play. Arizona State, though, obviously got the better of Kansas in the game. They just felt like the better team. At times they were, you know, getting in their way with penalties and, you know, turnovers and such. But I look at it and just say, man, there is something there. And I'm telling you, when you talk to people who are locals, they liked it a lot better than the NFL. And here's why. The fandom, the tradition, the pageantry, like, think about how historic,
1: it's different,
0: you know, really England, London is. And there's all of that behind these schools. There's all of the different ways in which when they, and this is just what, again, this is just what I'm being told. A lot of the fans over there say for NFL games, it's more kind of sterile. There's not as much of like traditions and things you see play out throughout the game. And he's like, with the college teams, you see all of it. You know, you get the bands, you get the chants, you get the student section, you get all these different traditions they uphold and things they talk about, things they do. So it feels more closer to what they love, and that is the EPL, that is soccer, and the way they view and watch soccer over there. Now, their biggest gripe is that there's not enough constant action, but there's too much kind of, you know, 7 seconds, then take some time off. 7 seconds, take some time off. So there's a little bit of that that they're still getting acquainted to, but I would deem that as a huge success in every way possible, from the game, from the environment, from the folks at the Union Jack Classic who put on the Big 12, Brett Yormark. I don't think there's any doubt they're going to do it again next year. I'm curious to see where else they go. That's how big of a success I think it was. I think they're even thinking about what other countries would be willing to do this to.
2: By the way, on the one complaint they had about, oh, the 7 seconds and stop. Listen, man, you guys like soccer. Cut it out. Okay, like there's a lot of downtime in soccer. Just because the clock is running doesn't mean a lot of stuff is happening. So they can hold their horses on all that. If you can get 47,000 for that game over there,
0: yeah,
2: that's impressive, man. Also impressive. I don't know if you caught a whiff of this bar, but remember we were having dinner with Brady at the Italian restaurant at Super Bowl week, and he put on a show. I mean, not only did he have his chicken parm, he had everybody's chicken parm that had ever been in the restaurant in the history of the restaurant.
1: In five minutes.
0: Yeah.
2: They rolled out some food on the desk, and everybody took the the courtesy bite on camera, all that. Brady went back for seconds and thirds. And just kept going back there to where I think Leinart was looking at you like, what's going on here? It looked tasty. What was the meal served on the desk there during
0: that? That was shepherd's pie and fish and chips. I have no idea where the shepherd's pie was from. But this is the backstory, all right? We typically get a chance to eat before we do our show. We get there a couple hours early. We've got some time. We can grab a bite. There was no food. So, and our kick time was later, so we weren't live till 3, which means we got there actually about 12:30, so we actually got about 2.5 hours early. I hadn't eaten all day. So I was sitting there, I'm like, well, this might be the last chance I have to grab a bite of food until after the show's done at 5 p.m. local time. And once I had a bite, I was like, this is too good not to keep taking advantage of. Like, I asked to see if they could keep that dish in the back for me after that segment was over, just so I could get a few more bites in before the end of the show. But it was awesome. Like that was another thing. Like the food in London, obviously, there's so many good restaurants, so many good things to do. I don't know why there's this thought that there's not good food over there.
1: I didn't like the fish and chips. I thought it was overrated. And
0: yeah, and look, that, and that's fine, but there's like plenty of other really good things.
1: No, you're right, but that's what I was sold. Like, it's like, oh, you're going to love the fish and chips. You're going to love the fish and chips. And then I was like, okay, I got to have it at the places where they say it's the most famous places to go get it. So whichever those places were, I believe I made it a point. Trisha and I went to, it was 3 different places. And it was kind of, I don't know, man. Just for me. It just wasn't, I was expecting something a little bit different. I don't know. But it's all right. I mean, there was some really good food there. It just wasn't the fish and chips for me.
2: Some really good football. Some good and some bad. Do you want to start with
1: Cleveland?
2: The LSU?
1: What you
2: going to
1: say, Cleveland? Oh, you went to college. We are in college. That's right. I thought I heard Shador coming out of
2: here. The debacle for North Carolina State.
0: We can get to the worst beat maybe the history of college football in a minute, but the LSU Ole Miss, the return of Lane Kiffin, that matchup, that game, it was as advertised. I think it's seldom that we build up a game to have the type of just antics and storylines around it that it did, but this one truly lived up to it, in my opinion. You know, when you look at even the little details at Ole Miss when LSU came out on the field, they played the NFL on Fox theme song to throw shade at LSU for pro players. It was like every little detail was according to plan. And it was I don't want to say a great game, but it was a really good game, an entertaining game. And I think ultimately what you were left with was a stage where Trinidad Chambliss made a case for him being the best quarterback in the country and maybe the first overall pick in next year's draft. Now we'll see how things continue on, but, he looked outstanding. He is a difference maker that can get them out of a hole if they need to. And unfortunately, on the other side, Sam Leavitt, who's trying to make a case for where he'll be drafted, it was anything but. It was a lot of the same issues that I'd kind of seen a little bit from his time at Arizona State. He's kind of a one-and-run quarterback. He feels more comfortable scrambling, get outside the pocket, doing all that stuff off script. And that's just not always going to work in the world of college football, let alone the NFL. So you kind of stark contrast between the style of play and the play of both quarterbacks in this game. But Ole Miss with the win, and it felt like that stadium might have beat down Lane Kiffin so much, he actually had some kind words to say after the game.
3: Probably not what I would have thought. It was just a lot, you know, coming in, and I'm sure that'll be criticized, whatever, but there's a lot of stuff. Like I said, 6 years here and a lot of things and a lot of life-changing experiences and a lot of really good people that helped me through some really hard times. I just thought it'd probably be more in, like, the competitive mode, you know, and just kind of embrace it, and it was just a little bit, I don't know, sometimes you can't predict your emotions. You know, I know that sometimes I don't act like it, but I'm a human too, you know, and so. But again, I'll just close up saying congrats to those guys. They played really well. You know, they deserve to win. And I know it sounds weird, as much as I dislike the losing, whatever, there is a part in there of, you know, a lot of those coaches and players. And I wouldn't say excited, but, you know, I'm glad for them.
2: Hey, see? It's not that bad.
1: He's human.
2: Yeah.
1: I'm only human.
2: It's not that bad.
1: Only human.
2: You know?
1: But what would it have sounded like had he won?
2: I would have been obnoxious.
1: I mean, at least he's able to live in the moment of humility and losing, but and listening to it, all I could think about was, but what if he had won?
2: He also, you know, couldn't help himself. He did have this to say as well, too, post-game.
3: I think you walk into a storm, you know, like that's what happens a lot of times in these games. You see it all the time. We call them buzzsaw. You walk in, it's a build up, you know, the stadium was full, you know, an hour early. So I guess I had to leave to get him to do that. So you're welcome.
2: Yeah. So he's got a little, he's taking a little swipe, he's still got that, you know, the sarcasm and everything that comes along with it. But I think he recognized
1: he's not wrong, though.
2: That's all right. I mean, that game early on, wrong. it looked like they were going to be in for it,
1: blown out,
2: and then they rallied back, and and then Trinidad Chambliss, easy for me to say, cursing in front of Holly Rowe like that post game, I thought was just disgusting. She's been through a lot, and I don't think he needs to wrap it up.
0: I don't know about that. I'm always like, all right, guys, let's just make sure we understand what we're doing here. It's like, hey, all praise and honor and glory to God. And yeah, man, it's like, okay, all right, you can't, I guess you can say it, but it sounds a little hypocritical. It sounds like, all right, we want to make sure if we're saying the right thing first, you just kind of continue on living that life, right? Isn't that how we look at that?
1: Yeah, if you're going to choose that road, you got to walk that road, you know. That's for certain. But, hey, give them credit, man. I think going through and going over the game and the matchup and the build-up and everything that was connected to it, I think that Ole Miss had more pressure on them. I think they had more invested in this game. And I made the point, I really believe it's because LSU doesn't know all of it the way that Ole Miss does. From the fans to the coaches to the players, there's the connective tissue, which is Lane Kiffin. Lane, I believe, lightning rodded the attention and the energy away from LSU, the players. I really believe the pressure existed for Ole Miss. And for them to step up and play as well as they did and then face some adversity in the game and then being able to pull through and pull it out in dramatic fashion, I wonder, because I thought that this LSU team, after watching them against Clemson, which, I mean, I don't know. Like, what did I expect from Clemson? Is Clemson, what are they? They got a decent little win against Carolina. I don't know. But I did feel as though after that game, like, wow, this was a really, really nice showing by LSU. And I didn't really know how to feel about them or what to think about them. But my first reaction was the way they looked physically, the way they moved around, it looked like this is the best team in the country could be. Now, after 2 weeks and losing a game as big as this one, now I find myself questioning, you know, how good is LSU? Or is Ole Miss better than maybe even advertised? I mean, you do have two, as it's been mentioned, you have two returning Heisman candidates. They showed up and did what they were supposed to do, but this team did what they needed to do. I mean, it did not look like there was any type of matchup issues or any drop-off in terms of looking at what Ole Miss brought to the table and what LSU brought to the table, which is interesting because Lane Kiffin left there for what was perceivably to go get a better roster, a better program, and to do bigger things there.
2: Got paid.
1: Yeah, that's true.
0: Well,
1: yeah.
0: And think about this. He built that roster, right? Like, there's a lot of, you know, guys there who maybe feel scorned and didn't want to go with him or whatever the case may be. But, you know, he deserves credit for where that roster, where that program's at. And even Pete Golding, if you saw them embrace before the game, it was a very jovial, you know, embrace between two guys who you could tell, like, how could Pete Golding be frustrated with Lane Kiffin? You know, ultimately, like, he hired him as a defensive coordinator. He, you know, helped him become basically a head coach. Right. He didn't have to leave. He got to inherit a program that was built to be able to make a playoff. Like, that's where this Ole Miss program is. Compete for an SEC, go try to win a playoff and go win a national championship. So, you know, there's obviously some back and forth, I'm sure, in recruiting and other things, but let's be real, guys. That goes on everywhere. That goes on everywhere. The dirty things that are said behind closed doors about different programs and the way these coaches try to manipulate families and kids about different programs. You don't think between Ohio State, Penn State, and Michigan, if they're all in the same kid, all in the Big Ten, they're not all saying stuff behind closed doors, you know, about the other program? Of course they are. So this stuff has gone on forever. But, you know, the reality is that, or the truth is, the relationship between Pete Golding and Lane Kiffin, I'm sure, is fine and good. And you can kind of see that from it. But I don't want to just focus on that game. There was a lot of things I think you could take in from this past week in college football. And I think there were some things that stood out to me about Texas, you know, maybe if you want to call that a hangover game, if you will, after the big win over Ohio State. I didn't feel like Arch looked great. And they got, you know, again, it's a win, but at the end of the day, Georgia looks to be the team that's flying under the radar that might be the best team in the SEC that isn't being talked about enough because they haven't played anyone yet. You know, UM struggled mightily. I mean, trailing UTEP in the first half. Now they end up distancing themselves and, of course, finding a way to cover in the late minutes of the fourth quarter versus UTEP. But that's another offense that, you know, maybe you call that a hangover game too. Big win over Oklahoma, but you couldn't come out and find a way of putting up more points earlier on versus a team in UTEP who got blown out by the team you just beat in Oklahoma? There's just a lot of questions. I mean, UK, credit to Will Stein and his staff. Not an easy place to go down to College Station and play. And I don't know if you want to put that on Mike Elko, not having his team ready to jump back up in the saddle and play.
4: They looked terrible.
0: And they looked great versus Arizona State. And then they just absolutely roll out and just fumble every single opportunity versus Kentucky. But again, Kentucky got blasted by Bama last week, in particular in the second half. And Will Stein got his team ready. Kenny Minchie looked better, but this is a much better performance all the way around. You might even call it as good of a win for the Kentucky football program since even the Mark Stoops era, even since he was there. Like, I'm trying to think of a bigger win for that Kentucky program based on a top 10 road win, the way they did too, in somewhat dominant fashion. But there's a couple of things, like John Mateer, Lenore Sellers, guys who we were coming into the season. We talked about how great this quarterback class is. Both those guys, I'm not sure if you could make a case that anyone's draft stock has dropped more than John Mateer, but Lenore Sellers isn't far off either. And with John Mateer, he struggles to see down the field. I'm not sure if you heard the comments of him saying on one of the deep throws that he heard he was open because of the crowd reaction. As he dropped back, he had so much time. He literally could hear the crowd starting to pick up and like, throw the football, dude. And then for Lenore Sellers, you're playing on the field across from a guy in Kamario Taylor who might be the number one overall pick in 2028. I mean, that's how talented, that's how good he looked. And Kamario Taylor shines in the win over Jonas Knox's Gamecocks.
4: Oh, come on.
0: And Lenore Sellers, unfortunately, at this point in his career, poor decision-making, just not able to really process play well from the pocket. But again, there's a bunch of things we can point out. It was an interesting week in college football where I feel like there's a lot more parity than a lot of people want to admit. But I do want to leave time for the worst possible ending and potential bad beat in the history of college football.
4: I'm still shocked that it happened. NC State and CJ Bailey, who are trying to take an intentional safety to finish the game. What are you doing? They're up by three. You take the safety and, everybody goes home and Vanderbilt's disappointed and all that. And to fumble the ball and ultimately recovered by Vandy in the end zone, who ends up winning 35-31. And in some places, NC State was a 3.5-point underdog. So you were getting 3.5 points. You're up three, intentional safety, game over, nothing to see here, and you lose your bet on that play.
1: That's the one where you lose, That, I mean, when you say the fix is in, I don't...
4: Listen...
1: did somebody get to him while he was on the sideline? I've never seen anything in all my days of watching football, something play out like that.
4: If I had money on NC State and I lost the game that way, I would have 100% turned to drugs. 100%. That would be my gateway into a full-blown drug use lifestyle. I would go that direction because that I don't even know. I assume, hey, listen, game's over, whatever, nice win. And then you start to see the rumblings on social media and you go, wait, they lost that game?
1: Wait, he's not going down. I've seen it.
4: I've never seen that in my life. I've never seen that in my life. I've never seen anything like that.
1: Hold on. They're getting closer. He's not going down.
4: That's crazy, man.
0: So just so people understand what they were attempting to do, they're up by three. So he was most likely trying to boot out into the end zone to waste enough time to run the clock out so it ends the game and they don't have to even take a safety. Now, the fallback in this case is you would then potentially run out the back of the end zone, a la Dan Orlovsky, and you would take the 2-point safety, but there'd be like a second left. And so you then would try to, punt for the safety portion of it. They really wouldn't be even in range to kick a field goal. Now, the other option, and I don't think this was in play for them because of how they created the formation, was when you roll out, typically you would then just heave it up high in the air, as high as you can as a quarterback towards the sideline, and then you would let it hit the ball out of bounds. It runs off enough time in the clock, game's over. The issue with that is they didn't have a receiver out there, at least not on any of the angles or shots that I saw. So it would have been, in that case, intentional grounding, and that, you know, so I'm not sure they could even have done that in this instance. But either way, no matter what the objective was, it was the worst executed play ever. And we talk about another quarterback who, you know, CJ Bailey's a very talented passer. He's an experienced quarterback. This is one that's a head scratcher. Like, NFL talent evaluators are looking at this, and this is a huge ding to a player that was maybe looked at as a mid-late round pick. And you have other guys who, John Mateer, like we talked about, Lenore Sellers, all these guys, all this stuff is being graded very harshly. And I can't imagine this is helping him in any capacity. Like, this will be one he never gets over the rest of his life.
4: It's just astonishing.
0: I don't want to make it any bigger than that, but he will never forget this the rest of his life.
1: It's a cliff note. It's a cliff note to the history of football. I mean, it is. Like, you should not, I don't care how much time is left on the clock. Don't let anybody get near the quarterback. Bottom line, no unnecessary hits, no unnecessary risk. Especially in that moment, and you allowed the defenders to storm the backfield in the end zone and get the ball off of him. Get the ball out and get the ball off of him. That's like the moment you see a defender getting close to you, take a knee. Just take a knee. Like, out of there. Get down. Like, I just don't understand. There could be all the reasoning in the world. There's not enough reasoning to describe or to justify what took place in that moment. That's a low moment for the sport of football, because I mean, people will judge us like, is gifted as you are on the air and as smart as you sound when you're talking, Brady Quinn. That was not a good moment for the IQ level of football and for that position. I'm just saying, man.
4: The whole position group.
0: I get that.
1: The whole
0: position group is in question after that.
1: You know?
0: And by the way, imagine if you're the person who had, 3.5?
4: Oh, yeah.
0: Because the crazy part was they put a second back on to then kick the PAT.
4: Gotta get that PAT.
0: Unbelievable, dude.
4: Like, oh, yeah, I swear to God. I would be doing the show from a Comrex under a freeway overpass, lighting the bottom of a spoon in between segments. Like, it's over. Like, if you had money on NC State, don't ever gamble again, ever. Stay as
1: then
4: far
1: I'd
4: away
1: be
4: from
1: coming
4: as you
1: to
4: can.
1: Scoop you up, put you in the back of my tailgate. Hell, you know, yeah, what I mean? Back of my pickup. And only way I'd do that is if I respected you and the pickup that I was using to come scoop you up and take you to detox. You know what I mean? Get you through your work week, get you ready for the weekend, and maybe, you know, help a friend while you're at it. That's 2026 Nissan Frontier. Make sure you check it out.
4: Hell yeah. Two pros and a cup of Joe here on Fox Sports Radio. LeVar Arrington, Brady Quinn, Jonas Knox with you. Coming up next, though, right when you thought you had figured it out, this quarterback does this. This weekend in the world of football. That's yours here at FSR. 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
4: It is two pros and a cup of Joe here on Fox Sports Radio. LeVar Arrington, Brady Quinn, Jonas Knox with you. Coming up, and we'll call it a little over 12 minutes from now, we will have our FSR IR. It is a Monday tradition here on the show. That'll be yours right here on Fox Sports Radio. We do need to congratulate somebody. Well, I don't know if they're back, but at least for a day, Deshaun Watson outplayed Baker Mayfield. All right, I just want to say that. So round of applause to the Cleveland Browns, their fan base. They've been through a lot. Deshaun's been through a lot. But a 2 hour and change weather delay and everything that came along with it. And your Cleveland Brownies there, Brady Quinn, are 1-1 on the season. Massive victory for the city of Cleveland.
0: I try to tell you guys, this offense is way better suited for Deshaun Watson than what Kevin Stefanski was asking him to do. And they've got some young talent. Denzel Boston may be that next young, great wide receiver in the NFL. I mean, he really kind of has hit the ground running, kind of like T-Mac down in Carolina, Drake London in Atlanta when he came in. Keep an eye on him moving forward. But this team has some pieces. It's a talented roster. We've talked about it. It's probably one of the reasons why Andrew Berry's even kept his job. But if Deshaun Watson can take care of the football, and if he can make enough plays, in particular downfield passing game, they will have a shot. Now on the flip side of this game, I didn't think this is one of the, you know, more porous performances from Baker Mayfield. And look, weather played a bit of a factor in it, but, at the end of the day, it doesn't matter. This was built up to be one of those, hey, Baker Mayfield's going to put the final stake in the Deshaun Watson era in Cleveland. And with all the pregame reporting, everything else that came out where it felt like the Browns were almost hedging, talking about reevaluating the quarterback position after the first 2 weeks, just to basically bench him and have Shador start at home for their home opener. All that goes out the window now, because there's no chance you could bench this guy after how he played and the Browns getting a win on the road.
1: I just can't wait to continue to watch it. It's just so entertaining because you don't know how it's going to play out. Again, I have my opinions, and I've not shied away from my opinions on Deshaun Watson. I felt as though him being more focused in on certain topics as it applies to him, and, you know, being passive aggressive about, you know, what his performances need to look like in order for, you know, the fan base to be okay with him, and just all the things you hear him say, it's just kind of like he's waving the white flag. And then you see him come out and, you know, deliver a pretty good game. I by no means am convinced of the Cleveland Browns or Deshaun Watson. Not even close.
4: Aren't you fascinated to see how the fans react to him next week, though, when he gets back?
1: Yes.
4: If I were them, I'd standing applause. Like, standing ovation. Like, just, like, go over the top celebrating.
1: But you do understand, for all the good that could have come from what he was able to accomplish in this Tampa Bay game, the moment he messes up, throws an interception, gets sacked.
4: Yes.
1: He has the most genuinely unstable Jenga setup of any player in the National Football League.
4: Oh, it's great.
1: Will not take much for the fan base to boo him. Or to there it is. That's what we expect right there. Like, he's not going to play himself out of what he's found himself in.
0: Is that probably the biggest issue, is the lack of self-awareness, the fact that he has not played well up until this game, which arguably might be his best game as a Cleveland Brown, and probably at the best possible time for him to continue to be a starting quarterback for the Cleveland Browns. But it just feels like he doesn't take accountability or consideration for his past transgressions, what he has done and been through.
4: He's a weirdo.
1: And he's casual about it, too.
0: Right, which is, that's what I'm saying, is like, he's not likable. Like, it's hard to root for a guy where you're like, yeah, it's like, he gives you every reason not to root for him.
1: Yeah. I mean, I think that encapsulates it. It just seems strange to think that no matter how well he plays, he will never outplay the way the fan base feels about him. It's a wrap for him. And I think that's the whole, you know, for a moment I was sitting there, I'm like, man, like, all right, you know, after week one, it's like, it wasn't, like I said, for me, I didn't think he played horrible. I just didn't think he played great. But this week he played pretty well. I mean, it was solid. Look like he's making progress, in terms of improving, getting his feet under him, or getting back acclimated to potentially having some success.
4: Best game as a Browns quarterback.
1: But it's week to week.
4: Yeah.
1: That's the thing. Like, I don't, like, watching Patrick Mahomes, I'm like, oh gosh, this is, like, he's put the whole league on notice. Watching Josh Allen, oh, he's put the league on notice. Like, you know what you're going to deal with from week to week with those guys. What are we going to deal with Deshaun Watson week to week? Like, it could be as up and down as the highest peak roller coaster that you've ever seen. Or it could be steady. This could have been the start of a steady season for Deshaun Watson. Sad thing is, anything outside of extraordinary is not a steady season, will not fit the bill for Deshaun Watson in Cleveland. Yeah. It just will not.
4: Because it doesn't erase the previous 4 years, which have been a disaster. By the way, Todd Monken, the head coach of the Cleveland Browns, fired up afterwards trying to rally the Browns fan base.
2: Browns are going to Browns. F*** that. Okay? So the guys took that to heart. Thank you.
4: There you go, coach. Let him know. Let him know.
1: And then go jump into your Frontier, coach, because Browns are going to Brown. And you know what? Just like the Browns, yeah, this Nissan Frontier, it's built to get the job done without making a fuss. All right, that's the Nissan Frontier, y'all. 2026 Nissan Frontier. Make sure you try you one.
4: Hey, man, you know, like, we were going to have to hear about all the, you know, the mistake, and it's Baker Mayfield. And by the way, Tampa doesn't look good at all. Like, that's that seems like it's headed in the wrong direction in a hurry. Yeah. But nice little win there. Nice moment for Deshaun and the Cleveland Browns fan base. So good for them.
1: In Tampa.
4: Yeah, that's right.
1: Just make sure.
4: That's right. And by the way, you know, when they show him walking off the field.
1: Walking off with
4: he saw it, you know where?
1: Yeah, they show him walking off the field like he was Maximus Decimus Meridius, leader of the Felix Legion.
4: Yes.
1: I thought he was a gladiator, man. I thought this was Russell Crowe walking off the field after that game, man. Yeah, good for him, though. I mean, why was we on the same place at the same time? We do this show too often. I think we've gotten to know each other way too well.
4: Oh, my God. By the way, you got to look at the video. I'd say you got to look at that one. That's an all-timer, all-time AI edit. Unbelievable.
1: We've moved on. We've moved backwards to college level.
4: No. Just when you get a sec. I was unaware of it until I turned the volume on to hear the commentary. It's amazing. Oh, it is two pros and a cup of Joe here on Fox Sports Radio. LeVar Arrington, Brady Quinn, Jonas Knox with you. Up next, we've got another edition of our FSR IR. We're going to report any issues, injuries, ailments from a long weekend, and it's yours here on Fox Sports Radio. But it's back to school season. 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

0: Two pros and a cup of Joe, Fox Sports Radio. LeVar Arrington, Brady Quinn, Jonas Knox with you here. Coming up top of next hour, a little over 10 minutes from now. Might be time to start worrying about somebody in the National Football League. Got some problems. We will get into that for you right here on FSR. Before we get to our FSR IR, though, a reminder to check out our YouTube channel for the show. Just search Two Pros FSR within YouTube. Again, that's Two Pros FSR. Hit the subscribe button. After you've done that, tap the thumbs up icon and comment away whether you agree or disagree. Let us know what you think. 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
1: After your sports weekend, happens. So it's time to get the FSR IR report.
0: Well, you guys are out and about. You're traveling. Any issues? Problems? Flight delays?
2: We actually was super, super smooth for the most part. I had to tell my girls at one point, I'm like, hey, look, here's how it is. When people travel, they're extremely rude. I was like, no one cares about you. Even though you could be a cute little kid, I was like, they do not care. They will plow through to get to where they need to go. And so there's a few instances of just, you know, you could say it's cultural differences, people being from different places, people just having to make a tight connection maybe. But man, it is, there's no other place in the world where people's lack of manners are revealed than when people travel. Tell me I'm wrong, Var.
3: No, you're not. You're not wrong. Not one bit.
0: So, yeah. How long was that? How long is the flight from Ohio to London?
2: We were, so there's no direct, obviously. So we were direct from London to Boston, and that's about 7.5 hours. And then there was another 2 hours from Boston to Columbus. So we were flying for about 9.5 hours yesterday. Had a little bit of gap in between where you get through customs and all that, but it was a smooth process, honestly. Like I'd do it again in a heartbeat. It was a great family time, memories created, all that good stuff. We actually saw the changing of the guards they do at Buckingham Palace. There's different ceremonies they have throughout the week. We happened to catch one of the last ones on Sunday before we left, which is, it's more of like a parade. Like they have a band and everything. It's pretty wild. But just all the history over there is super cool to go back and see, and just let your kids kind of see it for the first time and see how they, what they think of it.
3: Did you fly through Antarctica?
2: I have no idea of the flight path, man. So I was trying to wrangle my kids so they weren't messing with other people.
3: Okay, so the reason why I asked is because when we flew over there, I was able to see the Northern Lights from the airport.
2: Oh, okay,
4: really?
2: Okay.
4: That's,
3: yeah,
4: sweet.
3: It's pretty crazy.
2: You would have been at,
3: man,
2: nighttime though, then, right?
3: Yes.
2: Yes. Yep. So we were all during the day yesterday.
3: Okay.
2: So we didn't land until we were back in Ohio at night, but we were all it was all during the day yesterday.
3: Gotcha.
2: Travel.
3: Gotcha.
2: Yeah.
0: Does London ever get sun? Like, does the sun come out, or is it just constantly gray?
2: No, it's awesome. It's awesome. They actually, it was like fall weather there, so it was pretty neat. It was pretty cool to see. Yeah, we walked around a lot. That's probably the biggest thing is, you know, you got to walk everywhere there. I mean, you can cab, but the traffic's atrocious. I would put the traffic in London up against LA any day of the week.
0: Yeah.
2: Any day of the week. Go over to London, try to drive 2 miles anywhere between, let's say, 8 a.m. to like 6 p.m. and see how long that takes you.
0: Yeah.
2: Might be undefeated. Might be some of the worst in the world. It's incredible how bad traffic is.
0: What about you, Sticks?
3: That's unfortunate. I don't have any amazing stories of an IR this week. So,
2: well, I hope you had a better time in Oregon than it sounded like you were going to have based on our last conversation Friday.
3: Yeah, it was good, man.
2: I was left out of that loop, but I get it now.
3: Do you? Okay.
2: Yeah.
3: Yeah. Yeah,
2: I was feeling,
3: well, she played. She did really well too.
0: Nice.
3: So. Yeah, so there you go. There's that. I'll send you the message I sent, by the way, after that exchange we had. Gotcha.
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3: Hey, Denver, it's Moj. 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Then it's Moj, Lombardi, and Kane at 7. 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
4: Knicks out of the pocket. Loops, throws, deep shot. Jalen Wallace got it. Down to the one contested ball, and Waddle wins the battle against Buster Brown.
5: And this is why Jalen Waddle's here, to give them that speed, to give them that deep threat.
4: Pick the running play, Knicks on the move, wide open, touchdown, caught by Atkins. The Broncos with a big answer.
6: Tight formation, single setback,
4: hey,
6: Coleman. Hand it to him,
4: Coleman takes it in for the touchdown. The rookie puts the Broncos in front here in the fourth.
6: Denver, 392 yards of offense. This game turned in the third quarter. The Broncos come from behind to get the W.

me a favor. Can you go back, like, I don't know, any time between the last 10 and 12 months? Do a show that I did in that calendar time frame and just replay it. Because it felt the same. Broncos win. It's a big win, man. It gets you to 1-1. You beat a good team. I don't think anybody's denying that the Jags have a lot of ability. You had, in a lot of ways, the things that you rely on most bounced back. Your defense wrapped up and tackled. They held the very potent Jags offense, who was averaging 32 points per game over the last 12 games that they played, to 268 total yards. You put a limit to what Trevor Lawrence was going to do through the air, had no passing touchdowns. You turned the ball over. And in a lot of ways, you had a performance that I think that everybody can be a little bit proud of. And in some ways, it looked like the exact same game that you've watched over the last year, which is you had a very impotent offense that was incapable of making the play at the time you needed. You had a very inconsistent performance in both red zone and on third down that led to a whole bunch of problems. But at the end of the game, when it was money time, your quarterback and your offense made the requisite plays to take the lead and ice the game. Like, this is just kind of who they are. And in the same way that I've talked about other teams in the past, I think playing this style of football, and I said this all of last year, despite the fact that you were this close to a Super Bowl appearance, playing this style is playing a little bit with fire. Because you're going to have games like the Jacksonville game yesterday that you're able to come back, take the

0: lead and ice the game at the end of the fourth. But then you're going to have games and you're going to leave yourself potentially in situations like you did on Monday night last week, where you've created such a hole for yourself, it doesn't matter. I think that there's no way I can be upset about this because this is who they are. And I love the fact that they made the plays when they had to. I would love even more if they made these plays in the first and second quarter. But there are things that I think are gigantic positives to move forward with. And one of them is Jonah Coleman, I think, is a dude. You know, the Broncos did, in a much better way, commit to the running game this week. First of all, they had to. They couldn't have a repeat of what happened in the opening game where you barely ran the football. You commit to the running game. You give J.K. Dobbins some carries. Dobbins, after all the pinky promises and this and that, goes down with an injury. In comes Jonah Coleman. We need somebody to take over running the football. And I thought he was fantastic. The numbers aren't going to say that. But when you needed somebody to break through the offensive line and to set something up to close out a game, you'd love to close out the game with a rushing game, and that's what Jonah Coleman did. He's just a very compact, bowling ball-sized player that makes life really difficult on opposing defenses to, first of all, spot because he's short, but second of all, just tackle and bring to the ground. Now, I took all these notes during the game, and I'll be honest, most of the notes have a negative tone to them because early in the game, again, it just felt like the same thing that we've seen for a long time, which, to be fair, results in 14 win seasons and AFC title appearances. But it's frustrating to get there. And when you look early in the game, I was just charting third downs. So these were the first downs in the first half. It was third and 11, third and 11. Both of those were both misses, punts. You had a third and 3 that was a long throw to Jalen Waddle that misses. You had a third and 2 where they actually ran a couple of plays that we were asking for, which is like Bo Nix is athletic, let him use his legs. Well, on the third and 2, it was a quarterback keeper. He kept it, got the first down. Now, did feel like he might have given himself up before the first down, which was ungodly frustrating. I thought it was going to be overturned. Thank God it wasn't. But you picked that one up. But then you had third and goal. Three plays from the 1 yard line. Couldn't find a way to punch it in. You had third and goal from the 8. And that's where Nix lofted that awful ball to the left corner of the end zone that was easily picked. Those are the kind of mistakes. You talk about the first half, third down, 1 of 6 on third down, a turnover, almost 2 turnovers if you include the first third down that was almost picked off by Travis Hunter. All of this leads to the same conversations we're having, and this is why I hate to be this guy every time that the Broncos win. It feels like I was doing that for a lot of last year. Because it's a good win against a really good team that keeps you afloat in this really difficult start to the season. But you make all these changes in the offseason. You wanted to see some of the critical areas change. And for the first couple weeks, it just hasn't. Red zone is still a problem. Third down is still a problem. But to the Broncos' credit, when the game gets tight and the pressure ramps up, here's what happened. Trevor Lawrence threw a terrible ball that got picked off. You, on multiple occasions, got the ball in prime field position and were able to capitalize on it. So Trevor Lawrence throws the pick. You turn that pick into a touchdown and tie the game 13-13. Jags get the ball back. They try the 54-yard field goal and Cam Little misses. You start a drive from the 44-yard line. You finish with a touchdown again and win the game with it. So it's capitalizing on mistakes made late by opposing defenses or opposing teams. But it feels like you had plenty more opportunity early in the game to do something, and you didn't. Like, that score at halftime should have been at worst 14-10. You had the ball at the 1 yard line three consecutive times. You got stuffed. It led to a field goal. You get the ball down to the goal line again. You throw an interception. So halftime score was 10-3, should have been at worst 14-10. And then maybe you don't need the big comeback thing at the end of the game, but at least you got that in your bag. Now, again, a lot of the fundamental stuff, and this is for maybe a bigger discussion later in the show surrounding Sean Payton and what his role is now, but there's a lot of easily correctable things that you need to clean up, because if you don't, those are things that are going to burn you against really good teams. You're able to get away with it against Jacksonville. You weren't against the Chiefs. My guess is you probably won't against the Rams next week either. But I thought the way that the defense stepped up and played well was a huge difference. The good news is the first round pick that you've invested in somebody to come over here and make your offense a little bit more dynamic paid off in week two. Jaylen Waddle was 8 catches for 138 yards on 10 targets. And I mean big chunk pop plays is what he contributed. It gave you a weapon that you just have never had. You have somebody now within this offense that if you need somebody to break something open, Jaylen Waddle is more than capable of it. He is every bit as athletic and dynamic as we saw throughout the first portion of his career and throughout everything that he did during camp. I mean, Bo Nix finishes with 288 yards through the air. I think a lot of that was at the beginning of the game feeling like some empty calories because they weren't resulting in points. But you stick to it, you continue to make plays, and if there's one sort of detail that Bo Nix has, it's at the end of games, he will show up and make plays happen. You had 4 drives in the second half. That was it. 4 opportunities. That resulted in a field goal drive, your first drive of the second half, the touchdown drive after the interception, which was 10 plays, 64 yards, the touchdown drive after the missed field goal, which was 5 plays, 56 yards, and then the one that I actually love the most, you get the ball back with 4:41 left, you're up 7. You have a chance to ice the game. Do not rely on the defense to go back out there and do your work for you. And they have a 10-play drive that kills the rest of the clock, and you close out the game that way. That is impressive. When you get the chance to put a dagger in somebody, you got to do it. And in 4 drives in the second half, they were great. In all of the drives in the first half, you had moments where it looked okay, but not being able to finish was a killer. So again, it's another one of those, how do you want to look at it? It's not even glass half full or half empty. It's more like you're doing things correctly, but you need to finish. And in the first half, you didn't finish. In the second half, you did.
1: Well, Brett, if you truly want to do a repeat of all the shows we did last season, it's 6:13, and I've been waiting for you to say the word. You haven't said the word yet.
0: Unsustainable?
1: Exactly. I was waiting for you to say the S word. Is this brand of football sustainable where the offense looks like trash for 3 quarters and relies on the defense to keep them in games, and then in the 4th quarter, they score 2 touchdowns to pull out the win miraculously, and then it's Broncos country, let's ride. Is that sustainable, Brett? Do you really want to do the same thing we did all last season?
0: I don't think I can, because I kept saying last year was unsustainable, and it was sustained. You know what I mean? Like, traditionally, it shouldn't be, but they had big-time success operating in this formula, even though it's a formula they don't want to operate in. You ask any of them, that's not how, look, they obviously are excited about the win. But, I mean, you saw the cutaways to Davis Webb on the sideline in the first half. He was pissed, especially after that interception. But if you go back to last year, I think the number now is in one-score games, going back to last season, I believe the 13-1. That's nuts. Like, to be able to do that, let me make sure I have that right, because I think the broadcast said they were 12-1 in one-score games going into it. Hold, please. I'll find it during the break. Point is, traditionally it's not, but the Broncos did do things in that game that had to be different from game one, and we'll highlight a couple of those in just a couple of minutes. Shop Mazda text line's open for you, 303-504-0925. 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So a whole lot to get to. It's a big win. Get you back to 1-1 in this atrociously hard start from a schedule perspective of the first 6 weeks of the season. You need to just keep your head above water. This win does that. A loss would put you in a deep hole. Find a way to win. Move forward. Now you have the Rams coming to town. But things that they changed from week one to week two that they had to and did successfully. We'll get to it next.
2: 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How are we feeling now, Broncos country?
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13: We're off to a good start on your Monday morning. No slow traffic up and down I-25 between North Glen and Castle Rock. I-70 in good shape as well. If you're headed out to the airport, no problems on Peña Boulevard. 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
14: Mosher, Lombardi, and Kane are coming up at 7. Now, you've got the appetizer hour with Brett Kane on Altitude Sports Radio 92.5. Let's get
1: it started. Was there a concerted effort to just run the ball more?
15: Yeah, I think we're built up front and a little bit more under center. You know, you're constantly looking to find ways to take the quarterback off the high dive, right? You know, the two greatest allies for that position are defense and a good run game. But those guys up front did a good job, and D Webb did a great job. We had good balance. It was a good win.
0: It's a Rally House Football Monday. Rally House, shop every team in town. A couple texts coming through here before we move on. One, it's almost like it takes time to gel. New season, some new parts, and a new play caller. Takes time to iron out the kinks. Now remember, I was the one after last week that told you the Broncos are not going to look as bad as it looked in week one, because the problems that they had in that first week are very correctable mistakes. There's a difference between if you lose a football game by being out physical, and I think a lot of people thought that's what happened in Kansas City. It's not. You didn't get out physical. You weren't getting pushed around. You weren't tackling. Tackling is easy to correct. You wrap up and you bring bodies to the ground. Anybody who is in the NFL knows how to tackle. A defense that was top 5 in the league last year knows how to tackle. I knew that would be better. It's the reason why I thought the Broncos would win this game. Not committing to the run. That is wholly correctable by just committing. Again, it's not a matter whether you can or can't do it. It's committing to it. Tackling, committing to the run were two things that could be changed in a quarter. Forget a week. Here's the problems that I have, I should say. Because the good things that they did were, yes, tackled better, committed to the run. I thought the approach offensively felt a lot more, a lot less predictable. There's a lot of anomalies in that first week that I thought could change in a hurry, and they did going into week two. Bo Nix taking four sacks is not something that he does. That was maybe the weirdest stat of the first week outside the tackling. He took zero sacks in this game because he's very mobile and the offensive line is good and all these different things. That was not going to be a theme to the season. So you changed in a lot of areas that you should. Another thing, you went out and you invested in a playmaker. Get the playmaker the football. You did that. Jalen Waddle was fantastic in that game. I guess some areas that still leave concern that we'll get to in a moment, as you know, you brought up, Nelly, the sustainable thing that I said a lot last year. And Texture says, is this sustainable? Did you watch any games last year? Do you watch the NFL? I don't think you understand the extent of how the Broncos win and how crazy that it is. The Broncos trailed, what was the stat, Nelly, do you remember? They trailed in 15 games last season and won 14. Every other team that trailed in 15 games didn't win more than 11 in a year before the Broncos did last year. The amount of fourth quarter comebacks that they had last year was, like, historic. Traditionally, it shouldn't be sustainable. It shouldn't. Now, this Broncos team just finds a way. And I do think there is a quality and a good quality in a team that is able to win the way that they win. There's one problem. And it's that with the schedule that you have this year, you were able to do that against the Jags. This game felt in many ways a lot like the Chiefs game last week until the Chiefs pulled away really late. The Broncos at halftime last week were down 14-7. 7-point deficit, much in the same way they were down 7 going into halftime this week. Then, Chiefs go out and score a touchdown. You can't capitalize on an interception that's returned to the 4-yard line, and the Chiefs pull away. That's the stuff that concerns me this year if you continue to play this game, is that these fourth quarter comeback stuff and the second half comeback stuff can flip in a hurry when you're playing against better quality of opponent week in, week out. Now again, you go out, you get the win this week, it's great. Here's some issues. Here's some problems. And I think this is a larger discussion towards Sean Payton and his, quote, new role that he has. If you aren't going to be the guy with the play sheet and you aren't going to be the guy calling the plays, your responsibility as a overseeing head coach is you need to make sure the basics of your football team are all in order. They take way too many penalties. And they take way too many penalties when it matters the most. That's an issue. You can't get third and twos turning into third and sevens because of a delay of game. You can't have false starts that put you in a hole. Pat Bryant called for another holding penalty again that kills you. And I just think this offense, for whatever reason, isn't built to overcome a 10-yard penalty on a drive. It does feel like if you take one of those, you're probably going to end up punting. But it's the small things that I think if they do get corrected, you're talking about this team being one of the best in the league again. And I'm really... trying my best to highlight both things. It's a great win that the Broncos had. But it leaves you hanging in the balance for losses that shouldn't be. And here's the thing. I have higher expectations for the Broncos because I think they're one of the best teams in the league. I think they are Super Bowl contending good. Super Bowl championship good. But little details can derail you in a hurry from stuff like that. and it's still early in the year, and I know the Broncos under Sean Payton have been slow starters to the season. The Jags are a very, very good football team. Again, we talked last week about they have put up, at least 23 points in 15 consecutive games or something like that going into yesterday. And your defense stepped up and made some huge plays. Huge. Holding Trevor Lawrence to 189 yards is like elite level. Because that offense, when it's rolling, it is very difficult to stop. But a texter says, the program this morning feels like we lost again. Was it perfect? No. But ease up. I don't know about you guys. I can't ignore the bad from the first half because I feel like that can kill you later in the season. And this does feel like the same show that I did for a lot of last year. Don't get me wrong. I think it is massive that the Broncos came back and won the way that they did. My frustration lies in, God, you could be amazingly good if you figure out that stuff earlier in games. And it's just, it's tough to point to games in which the Broncos don't feel like there has to be some furious comeback. Like, once again, when you are evaluating what this team is going to be for the rest of the year, and I think more specifically what your quarterback is going to be moving forward. You know, it's weird. Last week, I jumped on the air and I said, I don't think that game was as bad as indicator as people are making it out to be. I mean, I was fighting with people who were talking about, is Bo Nix actually good? I'm like, it's been a week. How about you chill? How about you relax? It's not going to be as bad as it was in week one. They will figure things out because they're a good football team. But at the same time, being 1-1, moving forward, now welcoming in the Rams, you're in much better position to hold firm during this 6-week stretch to start the year. And you look around the league, here's what's funny. You know, the Chiefs win again last night in a bizarre-looking game. But the team that was crowned the darling of the offseason going into this, the Chargers lose again. And they do so looking awful, again, offensively. Putting up only 14 points, another multi-turnover game from Justin Herbert. You know, we were talking about who is going to rise up and take a playoff spot in the AFC with some quarterbacks healthy, Lamar Jackson, Joe Burrow, etc. Who's going to drop off and who's going to jump into the playoff mix? Well, it does look like the Chargers are a team that's going to drop off. What's funny is, you go back to last year, when you return a team that had the retention rate of the Broncos, which was 47 of 53 players on the 53-man roster from last year, still on the roster this year, virtually your entire starting 22 on offense and defense coming back with a couple exceptions. The reason why things look the same is because it's the same guys. But what you're hoping for is, can we get just a little bit more in the consistency department? That's it. And if they do that, I'm telling you, I still believe this team is one of the best in the AFC and one of the best in the NFL. I still believe that this team is going to be competing for championships. This is Bo Nix in his walk-off interview with Evan Washburn.
16: Bo, congratulations on the win. What changed in that third quarter where you guys took over this one?
17: Well, we just stuck to the plan, and I thought we did a great job in the first half. We just had two red zone drives that didn't end in touchdowns, and so those ended in touchdowns in the second half, and we played just a complete game of ball. We didn't hurt ourselves as much in the second half, and we didn't have as many self-inflicted wounds, and so we just went out there and executed at a high level, and coaches just continue to put the ball in our hands, and we just made plays.
16: You mentioned coaches and quarterbacks. You know what comes with these positions, the heat from the outside this week. It was pretty immense after that Monday night loss. What do you appreciate most about what Davis Webb did in leading this group?
17: Well, honestly, I didn't really hear much of it. That's for people that listen to it. That's for people that listen to it, but... you know, it's either crisis or carnival, and there wasn't much else to talk about, I guess. So we just responded in the right way, and we knew we were fine. We weren't going to panic, and, you know, we had a great home opening win.
0: It's a big win. If you had to evaluate Bo's game, let me do this. We'll take a straw poll.
18: Straw poll. Oh, yeah.
0: Letter grade. What would you give Bo in that game?
1: Well, I'll give him an A-plus for Crisis or Carnival. That was a banger of a
0: line.
1: Yeah,
0: I like that.
1: And also, in the middle of that interview, when you hear Evan Washburn go, watch out, and then, that was Garrett Bowles running up and grabbing his shoulders and shaking him. Don't you love that, like, mid-walk-off interview, some player has to come mess with you?
0: Yeah. By the way, if I saw Garrett Bowles walking up to me randomly, I'd be terrified. You guys have heard the Ramos Law commercial that he does? I feel like I have to do that out of fear and just hearing him speak.
1: Yeah, I think Sam Elliott's going to be out of a job with that
0: no
1: voice.
0: No kidding.
1: He sounds like, sometimes there's a man.
0: But I want to see, what would you guys give Bo in that game too? Because if I had to give him a letter grade, I think it's like, B-minus-ish. You could talk me into a B. You could talk me into a C-plus. Like, but here's the reason why. This is what makes it a hard grade for me. Did Bo do what he had to do when the game mattered the most? Yes, because that's what he always does. It's his best quality as a quarterback, is that when the game is on the line, he seems... to always make a play. Always. But it feels like early in games when stuff matters, when you're at the goal line, it's a pick or it's settling for a field goal. And if he could put both of those things together, all the questions that people have about the Broncos nationally all stem from what to think of Bo Nix. That's it. That's what this all comes down to. And it's the same thing that you feel with a lot of other teams in the league with quarterbacks that are kind of in that gray area. Is you want to believe that the team is going to be a contender, but you're unsure of what heights the quarterback can take them to. And I think the game yesterday is a perfect example of it. You have some elite level throws in the second half that, first of all, keep you in the game, but second of all, give you a lead. You're gifted opportunities from a bad interception from Trevor Lawrence and a missed field goal at midfield, and your quarterback goes out, capitalizes on the opportunity, and now you're in the driver's seat. If that stuff happened earlier in the game, perhaps you wouldn't need to be in that position where that stuff mattered so much, but this is just kind of how it goes. Like, having a quarterback that operates best in chaos when you need him to is great. If he could combine that with doing it when things are a little bit more chill early in the game, you know, how about this? If you had a basketball player that through three quarters had 6 points and was 3 of 15 from the floor, but in the fourth quarter every night lit you up for 22, it's like, hell yeah. I love that a guy is capable of doing that, but why can't that happen the entire game?
1: So like the opposite of MPJ, who would drop 30 points in the first half and then have nothing the rest of the game.
0: Yeah, it's a great quality, but also makes it frustrating because you're like, it doesn't have to be this way. It doesn't have to. So 303-504-0925, broadcast from the Backus and Shanker Studios. Serious Lawyers for the Seriously Injured, back after this.
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13: Building traffic in the metro area, starting to see some heavier volume southbound I-25 through Thornton and into downtown. I-70 traffic is moving well with no delay. 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
0: It's a Rally House Football Monday. I'm very confused. I'm very confused. I don't know how my tone is coming off this morning, and I have two groups of people yelling at me, and I don't know how to handle this.
4: You're talking to my guy all wrong. It's wrong tone.
0: Well, Nelly, you tell me. I have one group that's yelling at me saying I'm sounding too negative after a Broncos win. I'm really not negative. I'm pointing out. Okay, how about this? I'm pointing out the things in the first half that were bad that could come back to burn you are bad.
4: Do it again. A stab in the face with a soldering iron.
0: And I know everybody else felt that way because they were being loudly booed in the first half. Loudly. But also acknowledging in the second half and when the game mattered, you made some really, really good plays. But I can't ignore what happened earlier in the game just because the Broncos won. That's not the way that this works. So I have one group that's yelling at me that I'm being too negative. Another group, like this texter, saying it's insanity doing the same thing and expecting different results. Same players, coaches, and culture. It's just who the Broncos are. Well, that culture was 14-3 with an AFC title appearance and was this close to a Super Bowl. That's a pretty good place to be. If I want to be in the insanity realm, I'll be in that insanity realm all day. But I think it's reasonable to say the Broncos did some really good things late in that game that led to a win against a very, very good team. But being stuffed three times at the 1 yard line and not getting in the end zone and having to settle for a field goal is bad. And throwing an interception in the end zone from a third and goal is bad. And leaving 11 points on the board in the first half and being down 7 instead of up 4 at least is bad. And all those things need to be corrected because, like I said, there is a fine line between coming back and winning the football game the way that you did yesterday and the way you did a lot last year. And having games turn into what the Kansas City game turned into, which is all of those. Look, man, you were in the Kansas City game, but all of those mistakes early compounded so much to make it a blowout loss. And that's the stuff that concerns me. I know the Broncos are very, very good. I know that they are very capable of getting back to the AFC Championship game and fighting for a Super Bowl again. But I also know that those mistakes that you make early are the difference sometimes between winning and losing football games. And it could be winning or losing by a field goal at the end, or it could be losing the way that you did on Monday night against Kansas City. That's where that stuff compounds. So again, my read on this is very simple. That's a very, very good win yesterday. Very good. And there are things that they must correct moving forward because what we talked about all offseason was you need to figure out how to get the sputtered starts out of the way and build yourself a little bit of grace for later in the game. I just think you're making things... You're making the margin for error late in games way too thin to the point that if you continue to play in that kind of manner, it's going to be one that you're going to look back on and say, well, maybe that game kept us from being the number one overall seed in the AFC. Maybe these mistakes kept us from winning the division and having a home playoff game. Those are the little details that matter to me. And I can't just ignore those because you came away with the win at the end of the game. Now, the way that you won is incredibly impressive. Hey, defense didn't get a lot of turnovers last year. You get a big pick that sets you up for a touchdown and tie the game. Missed field goal. They gift you an opportunity. You capitalize on that with another touchdown that gives you the lead. End of the game. almost 5 minutes left. You take the entire clock out of the hands of the Jags and don't allow a very potent offense back on the field with an opportunity to tie it. All those things are great. But there are other things that have to be corrected too to make the game not that tight. Now, on the other side of things, I was very excited about the college football weekend. I thought both teams in town had a big opportunity to prove that they were different. And I will say I'm going to lend a lot more grace to CSU. That is year one of a brand new coach. And you're playing the number 11 team in the country. Would you like to have seen it closer than what the final score was? And look, you got some garbage time points that made it seem, I guess, more reasonable. But BYU came in and lit you up. It was, 38-7 heading into the fourth quarter? And they were toying with you. I mean, they had 300 and some yards on the ground. Whatever they wanted to do on offense, they did. But I'm going to extend a little bit more grace in year one for Jim Moore there. The Buffs game was really disappointing. Because you're talking about, all right, you got a couple of wins to start the year. You're playing against a Northwestern team that is okay, not great. I do think that Northwestern is probably a worse football team than what Georgia Tech is. Maybe I'm wrong on that. They've only played two games this year. But to get kicked that way against Northwestern, that hurts. Because you felt like you were in a position where this team's going to do things a little bit differently. And they just kind of rolled you. And Dion, do we have the audio, Nelly? Dion, after the game, was talking about how some guys were laughing after the loss, and he said this.
5: Well, I saw some guys fighting through it, offensively and defensively. Now, you did see a couple guys that I just got on because I don't understand how you can have joy in a loss, especially when I'm upset and I'm walking right behind you. I don't understand that. I can't never understand that. Because I want to win every darn thing. And I can't understand how in the world do you find joy or you could find a laughing manner when I'm right behind you walking in. I don't understand that. And I addressed it. And I'm going to put my foot in it, not on it.
0: So that's Dion. I mean, you don't want to see that. You don't want to have, after the game, you hear players giggling and laughing after you get kicked like that. But the Buffs, you know, you're heading into Big 12 conference play now. Baylor is coming up this next week. That game, by the way, I don't know if there's an early line on that. Yeah, it's 10 points. Baylor's favored.
6: You're just like me. Trash!
0: Well, I don't think that's the case. They still are doing things better than what they did the previous years. I mean, it feels like in the area of the trenches, you know, Northwestern came with 182 rushing yards. They did that on 51 carries. It's not like they were steamrolling you on the ground. You actually did, I think, a pretty good job taking care of things on the ground. It was, can somebody make a play, and can you stop turning the ball over? That's what killed you. I mean, you had multiple turnovers in the first half that led to just a gigantic lead for Northwestern. You can never find a way to get back in the game. Ryan Harris is going to talk to us at 8 o'clock this morning, talk a little college football, but a lot of Broncos with him. Moj, you just walked in. Everybody's mad at me this morning, just so you know. Because I'm doing the same thing I did for a lot of last year. I think it's a great win against the Jags. But I can't ignore the first half and the bad things that happened in the first half. So now
8: what's this guy's deal?
0: Yeah, that's what I'm getting at. What's this guy's deal? Am I wrong to think this way?
9: People just enjoy a win, and I get that. They do enjoy a win. What you're trying to do is look at the bigger picture, the long-term picture.
0: That's it.
9: And right now, people just want to be a pig and slop and roll around in the mud and eat some corn and do their thing.
0: Know I'm not alone, Moj. They were being booed in the first half.
9: Yes, they were. And they should have been.
0: Yeah.
9: But this blueprint, this is a last-year blueprint in a big-time way.
0: Oh, that's why I said, Nelly, you could queue up a show from last year. Okay. We could just do that.
9: I didn't hear that. Sorry.
0: Uh-huh.
9: But, I mean, this, we're going to have to just come to grips with the fact that, that's who this team is, period.
0: That's the thing.
9: And we're just going to have to live with it for the rest of our lives.
0: You know what's crazy? It's like, that's a last year blueprint. Well, that blueprint got you the AFC Championship game.
9: Right,
0: so, like, maybe everything's fine. And maybe I am being too harsh on this. I don't know. Now, again, pointing out the great things, when you get turnovers late in the game and you capitalize on that and you do what the offense did in the second half, that's awesome. Why does it have to be that hard? That's the thing. It's like I'm watching a team where I see what they could be, which is dominant from start to finish. I don't know. We'll talk about it as we go along today. The youth showed out in game one for the Avs. Goals from Gavin Brindley, Taylor McCarr, Beckett Hamilton. And tonight it's preseason game number two as the Avs take on the Jets in Winnipeg. Puck drops at 5 on AM 950. Your home for the Avalanche is Altitude Sports Radio. So, a lot more to talk about with this game. Broncos get back to 1-1, keep their heads above water in this murderer's row start to the season. 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Again, a bunch to discuss with the Broncos this morning. Ryan Harris joins us at 8 o'clock. Moshe Lombardi and Kane starts next.
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0: Vic Lombardi.
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0: Brett Kane.
4: Did you know I just took a DNA test? Turns out I'm 100% that B.
0: This is Mosher, Lombardi, and Kane.
2: Start the show again. This is ridiculous.
5: Knicks out of the pocket. Loops, throws, deep shot. Jalen Wallace got it. Down to the one. Contested ball. And Waddle wins the battle against Buster Brown.
6: And this is why Jalen Waddle's here. To give them that speed, to give them that deep threat.
5: Take the running play. Knicks on the move. Wide open. Touchdown. The Broncos with a big answer.
7: Tight formation, single setback.
5: Ready,
7: Coleman. Hand it to him.
5: Coleman takes it out for the touchdown. The rookie puts the Broncos in front here in the fourth.
7: Denver, 392 yards of offense. This game turned in the third quarter. The Broncos come from behind to get the W.

0: Monday, Rally House, shop every team in town. Broncos win, get back to 500, 1-1 to start the year. Great comeback in the second half. I'm going to shut up, though, because during the appetizer, I've been yelled at by people. I have...
1: Yelled at for what?
0: Because I pointed out the bad things that happened in the first half.
2: You're talking to my guy all wrong. That's the wrong tone.
0: I've been accused of being very negative after a win this morning, which is funny because it feels like that's the same thing that I was accused of all last year.
3: What are those same people accused the 76,000 people in attendance after series number three when they booed the team?
0: Loudly. Well, that's the thing, is I think two things can be true. And this is the only point I was trying to make, is you did this a lot last year. The same kind of feel. Like, the Broncos left 11 points on the board. You get stuffed from the one-yard line three separate times, settle for a field goal. You throw the pick in the end zone on another drive that's at the goal line. And you're down 10-3 at half when you should be up a minimum 14-10. Second half starts. You get a couple opportunities. A bad interception by Trevor Lawrence. You convert into a touchdown. You tie the game. Great. Missed field goal at midfield. Take the ball over. Score a touchdown. Now you're up 7. I think the most impressive drive that they had was at the end of the game. Almost 5 minutes left on the clock. You're up 7.
3: Totally agree.
0: And you drag them down, throw them in a grave, and cover them in dirt. Like, I think that's amazing. But, my only point is, games that start the way that the Broncos started yesterday can easily turn into what Kansas City became, which is you don't just lose, but you get blown out because you didn't do things right early. To their credit, they came back and won, and I think that's awesome. Well, I can't ignore the first half.
4: Yeah, I guess the way I would answer that, Brett, is this. Is that last year, you were able to come back a lot, Vic, and you were able to stack dubs. That's probably going to even out more this year if you continue to play the same way.
0: Yeah.
4: I think that's what you're saying, is that, look, last year was a fluke. So if you continue to display this same inconsistency half to half, you're going to find yourself with a team that doesn't allow you to get back in the game, like Kansas City did on Monday night.
0: Well,
4: and the Jags allowed you to get back in, especially that pick by Trevor Lawrence. And again, the blueprint is there. The defense balled out.
0: I knew that was going to happen.
4: So did I.
0: There was two things that I knew were going to happen in this game. The defense was going to be much better because it just came down to wrapping up and tackling somebody.

0: They've been doing that their entire lives. That would be better. And it did. You hold a team that's averaged 32 points per game over the last 12 games to 13, you still have a very, very, very good defense. Another thing that I knew would change. Bo Nix getting sacked 4 times in that first game was not going to happen. He doesn't get sacked. He had 0 in this game. But the great things that I saw, first of all, J.K. Dobbins' pinky promise, I guess, doesn't work because he was out the second half of the game.
1: I want to expand on that a little bit later because I have a lot to say about that certain situation.
0: The good news is I think Jonah Coleman's a guy. And you committed to the run game. It was, 28 runs to 31 passes or something like that.
1: Yep.
0: It was, yeah.
1: Balance.
0: You had a balanced offense and a balanced approach. And Jonah Coleman, when you needed to punch the ball in the end zone, he punched the ball in the end zone. When you needed him to pick up a first down late, he picked up a first down. I think he's a guy.
1: At the end of the game, milking the clock,
0: yep.
1: Staying in bounds. Very wise by a rookie. I agree with you on Jonah Coleman. The game for me, guys, just big picture.
0: Mm-hmm.
1: You won a game, frankly, that you're supposed to win. If you consider yourself a legitimate team.
0: Yes.
2: That's exactly right. I said that all last week, Vic. Look, if you're a real team, you win this game at home.
1: Yeah. Listen, I had them winning this game. I'm not surprised here. I'm not going to walk away from that going, oh my God. No. Expectations tell you they should win that kind of game. And they did. They did exactly what they were supposed to do. Did it start slowly? Yes. Did they finish strong? Yes. In other words, this year's team looked a lot like last year's team.
0: Yeah.
1: Good. Let's move. I love it.
3: But the game went on.
2: You're right, but Vic, I think what Brett is trying to say, and I agree with him in this regard, is that if you try to win by the same formula you did last season, it ain't going to work out as good.
1: Well,
2: you're not going to get to 14 wins, but you can get to 11.
1: To say that they're going to be able to come back and beat every team the way they did yesterday is asking for a lot. I know what you're coming. I know what you're saying. You cannot afford to go into these games, especially at home, and do this. Opening drive, 3-and-out. Tried to force the run game, obviously, because we want to get the run game going. I totally understand. Not upset by going 3-and-out. They got a mistake. Yeah. The Waddle penalty cost them. Motion penalty, 3-and-out. Second series, they go tempo. Let's switch things up a little bit. Nope. Couldn't pull it off. On 3rd and 11, a screenplay that went nowhere. Punt. Third series, they stay in tempo. Got to do something different. 3rd and 2, empty formation. Again, on 3rd and 2, maybe a long one. And they go for everything, and Bo overthrows Waddle.
0: Yeah.
1: So, after those first 3 series, guess what the fans did at Mile High Stadium?
0: Ooh.
1: Loudly.
0: Yeah.
1: And there's nothing wrong with that. So for those ultra-sensitive fans out there who are like, how dare you say anything bad? No. No, that's how you're supposed to fan. You let your emotions take over. And those same people that were booing at that point in the game were cheering loudly late in the game. Help me understand what's wrong with that. What's so wrong
2: There's nothing wrong with that.
1: So why are people so bent out of shape?
2: Because a dub is a dub, and you need the dub.
0: Can you read the text from JB?
2: See if I can
0: give you an example.
1: I don't understand why people get angry with that sense of emotion.
2: Okay, here it is right here.
0: Read that, Mosh.
2: Okay. Somebody please shut Brett up. He clearly doesn't understand football and thinks that for some reason the Broncos should just be perfect from opening snap till the end of the game. I'm tired of this blanking ignorance. Let the fans boo. Fans are stupid. You are paid to be more intelligent about football than this. Somebody shut.
0: This must be shut.
2: Somebody shut him the blank up, JB.
0: Yeah, somebody's really mad at me.
2: JB's really mad at you. JB, what I'm trying to tell you is that it's all-encompassing. Vic is right. Fans can boo, and then fans can cheer, and they had a reason to boo. JB, you had 3 plays, 4 plays, and 5 plays in your first 3 drives, and you looked like hell. You looked like crap. And there was that staggering, when they got to halftime, it's the Broncos have gone 6 quarters and scored 1 touchdown this year.
0: Yeah.
2: And that was real, okay? So people are full of anxiety and people are upset about it, JB. That's real.
1: Here's the question, because I don't care what people think about that stuff. You know, some people are just ultra sensitive. What changed is my question. I'll tell you what happened. That they finally found it.
2: I'll tell you what I saw. And again, this is what gets frustrating. So it's 7-0. Then you go down and you get yourself a field goal. Okay, fine. Then the defense comes back out and forces a 3-and-out on Jacksonville.
1: Yeah, like, Malcolm Roach sacks Lawrence on 3rd and 9.
2: Great stuff. You get the ball back. 8 plays, 76 yards, and then what?
1: And then a pick in the back of the end zone.
2: Then a pick back in the end zone. Both goes off his back foot.
1: Not the fault of Bo Nix, in my opinion.
2: Okay.
1: That play was done from the get-go. It was going to fail from the get-go.
2: Well, then throw it out of the end zone.
1: Jacksonville had, what's the difference at that point? I guess you go get the field goal. Yeah, you're right.
0: Yeah, you got to get points.
1: But you're throwing a jump ball to Courtland Sutton. I'll take that.
2: Yeah, but it's short. But he's pinned at the back of the corner of the end zone, and you got to throw it short.
0: It was a terrible decision.
1: Okay, it's the play call. But it's not the quarterback.
2: Okay,
1: that
2: fine.
1: Was the play
2: that's
1: call.
2: Fine. But the point is, I'm trying to make here, Vic, is that the defense is bailing you out now. They're bailing you out. They're bailing you out. That's what they were doing. So, look, what changed is I saw Bo Nix in that third quarter. I'll tell you what it looked like to me. He just looked like he started playing football. He just looked like he started making quick, decisive decisions and slinging the pig. Does that make sense? He wasn't tippy-tapping the pocket. He wasn't looking nervous. He's like, you know what? I got this, damn it. And that's the way he played. He played like a poised, professional, experienced quarterback.
1: You know what opened
2: it
1: up?
0: Can I just say one thing real quick to piggyback off that thing from Moshe?
2: What opened it up was the friggin' pick when it was 13-6. Trevor Lawrence threw short.
0: I've thought this for about a year now. Why does Bo look so much better in second half or late game situations than he does in the beginning? And I really think there's something to this. I think at the end of games when they're down,
2: he says bleep it.
0: And he's got to make a play. Yeah. He's just like, I got to make a play.
2: Yeah, bleep
0: he's
2: it.
0: Not,
2: let's go.
0: I really feel like he is thinking so much in the first half about, well, this play, I'm supposed to get it to this guy, but I don't want to take a sack and I don't want to do this. It's like there's a lot of things in his head. Whereas end of the game, it's just like, I have to make a play.
2: It's a lot more street ball as the game goes on, in my opinion, with Bo Nix. And you can see it in his demeanor, Vic. You can see it in his flow. You can see it in the way he throws the football. You can see it in the design runs. You can see it in all these kinds of things. I just think he has this blanket attitude that comes up through him, and then he starts to play real football.
1: I think you just hit it right there. And I don't, for the life of me, understand why the Denver Broncos do not call more planned runs for a quarterback who can run the ball.
0: Yeah.
1: I'm watching the Kansas City Chiefs last night. A quarterback who is 9 months removed from ACL. And I saw the same thing he did last week. And he's running more often than Bo Nix. So don't tell me, if we're going to have this show today and we're going to talk about running quarterbacks, if you text or tell me, well, you don't want to take that chance. He's coming off an injury. What is Patrick Mahomes doing?
0: They called a couple. They called one on 3rd and 2 that he took off and got it. He you guys remember that play? So they called the keeper on 3rd and 2.
1: Yes, I've got it right here. The Broncos on the 43-yard line, and Bo Nix keeper. And I wrote this down. I said, that unlocked Bo Nix. That run. Look at what he did after that run.
0: You know what's weird, though? I thought they were going to mark him short. Because when a quarterback gives himself up, it's where he decides to give himself up. Now, I don't know if that changes when he's diving forward instead of sliding. When you slide, it's when you start your slide is where they call it. Mm-hmm. I was like, dude, is he actually going to pick up this first down? Because it was wide open.
2: Well, it was challenged.
0: Yep.
2: They got it.
1: I'm speaking of the designed roll run. This was late third quarter. So he runs the ball. He gets hit. And how many times have you heard Bo say, I got to get hit to get into the game, right? Yeah. I got to get. So he gets hit. Here's what he does after that. Bo to Nate Atkins for 18 yards. 3rd and 7, Bo on a crossing pattern to Waddle for 16 yards. Bo on 2nd and 8 to Waddle for 8 yards, another first down. 1st and goal, Bo fake it to Franklin and complete. 2nd and goal, play action, roll right, Atkins, touchdown. It was a different player. It was like a different player. So I'm not saying you have to run all the time. I'm saying why don't they utilize that? When they were 1st and goal, and they went 3 straight run plays with J.K. Dobbins, why not utilize your quarterback's legs at some point?
0: You know what? That, sure. I'm actually fine with
2: you talking about like a naked boot, something like that, know, whatever. Somewhere.
1: I mean, when you utilize his legs, great things happen.
2: Well, I know. He just becomes a different guy. And JB and everybody else, if you can't see it, I'm watching the transformation as the game goes on, Brett.
0: Yeah.
2: I'm literally watching this guy go like this. You know, all right, screw it. Let's just go play ball. It's much more street ball. It's much more, I mean, not street ball, but you know what I mean. It's just much more relaxed, free-flowing, and let's just throw the pig, and let's get into a rhythm, and that's exactly what they did.
0: 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With this game, we have Ryan Harris joining us at 8 o'clock. Stick around.
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14: A 4-to-5-car accident blocking the right lane and right shoulder. This incident coming in northbound I-25 after Alameda. Watch for some slower traffic heading into downtown starting around Santa Fe. 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
16: Coach, was there a concerted effort to just run the ball more?
17: Yeah, I think we're built up front in a little bit more under center. You know, you're constantly looking to find ways to take the quarterback off the high dive, right? You know, the two greatest allies for that position are defense and a good run game. But those guys up front did a good job, and D-Webb did a great job. We had good balance. It was a good win.
18: I live my life like there's no tomorrow.
0: Sean Payton after the game. They did make a better commitment to the running game. It was 28 runs to 31 passes. That's the sort of splits that you want to see. You did that in spite of J.K. Dobbins leaving the game.
2: And you know what? It's frustrating. It really is when you're running your face right into the line of scrimmage and going nowhere, like they did at the goal line. It's frustrating. Sometimes you're not going anywhere. But eventually things emerge. Eventually you win that battle. You saw in the fourth quarter when you needed to run, you ran.
0: Yeah.
2: And effectively, I'm not saying it works that way all the time, but yesterday was a great example of keep going to bat, man. It'll work.
0: And I'll give them this credit is they stuck to it despite the fact that J.K. Dobbins left, because last year when he was injured, they kind of went away from the running game because it felt like they didn't trust some guys. I think Jonah Coleman came in and filled in excellently. When Dobbins left, you pointed out, Vic, at the end of the game, he has the big run for the first down. Smart enough as a rookie to know, just get down, inbounds, keep the clock going. The other thing that you wanted to see that did happen in a big way, when you invest a first-round pick in acquiring a brand-new player to help your offense, bring it some athleticism, Jalen Waddle, 8 catches, 138
2: yards.
0: Use him. Yeah.
2: Use him, right? Use him. Target him. Allow him to do what he does.
0: Yeah.
2: And he did exactly that.
0: He got loose.
2: I do want to pinpoint, Moj, the J.K. Dobbins injury. Because I'm sitting next to Coach Sanford, and he saw it before anyone. Remember, the Broncos in the second quarter were knocking on the door. They're at the goal line. They had it first and goal. And they went 3 straight times to Dobbins and couldn't get anything. They couldn't get a yard. Couldn't do anything. And the first carry of that attempt is when Dobbins got hurt. He sort of, his leg got caught underneath a defensive end, and he limped up and almost looked as if he wanted to come out of the game. He didn't come out, but he got up hurriedly and was sort of looking at the sideline, and you could tell something was not there. Something wasn't working, but he stayed in the game. And then they gave him the ball 2 more times. And I believe on those second runs that he made, he wasn't all there. He couldn't push off that
19: lane. I saw your tweet, and I agreed with you.
2: He wasn't all there.
19: Right.
2: And so that third attempt, which I don't know what was that pitch play from television's perspective?
0: Oh, it was.
2: Why did that not work?
0: It felt like the center snapped it on a snap count that they weren't prepared for.
19: Surprised. Hold on. I thought the whole right side of the line fall started. That's what it looked like to me, that they didn't call it, but the entire right side of the offensive line false started, and then the ball was snapped, and then Bo was like,
0: he turned around, and he's like, okay, here.
2: So before that play call, I believe Dobbins was hurt. And I know they're calling this a hamstring, but I believe his foot had some issues too, because Sanford saw it. We saw him, excuse the word here, waddling around there, but he couldn't push off the leg, and he stayed in the game. And I believe it's one of those things. You're a competitor. You just told everybody you're not injury prone. You pinky promised with Andy Lindahl. You're not leaving this game.
1: And I give him full credit for doing that. He toughed it out. He said, I'm going to tough this sucker out. I'm hurt, but I'm not leaving this game. But you could tell he just wasn't the same after that.
0: I said this during camp, that I think it's admirable that he was saying, I promise I won't get hurt. And we all know in our heads, it's like, well, that's not a promise you can make. It's not an effort thing. That's if your body works or not.
1: That's a fortune thing.
0: But I thought to myself, is there going to be a situation this year where he tries to push through an injury and could make himself worse because he has that in his head? Like, I already told them I'm not going to miss any games.
1: Yeah. I
0: don't know.
1: You just saw it. He pushed through that. And again, it's not his fault. It's no one's fault. Injuries happen. He happened to fall underneath the defensive lineman at that situation. It didn't work. One thing I did deduce watching football all day yesterday, Kenneth Walker, Broncos don't got one of those.
19: He was playing his butt off last night.
1: Hey, they don't have one of those.
0: Yeah.
1: That's something different. Do you notice that? That's just different.
0: So here's the deal. And we can open it up to the listeners, 303-504-0925. I want to ask you guys a question. What grade would you give Bo Nix from yesterday?
19: I would say it was a good flat-out B.
1: Well, he outpassed Justin Lawrence.
19: Good flat-out B.
1: He outdid Justin Lawrence.
0: Trevor Lawrence.
1: I'm sorry, Trevor Lawrence.
0: Justin Lawrence had a big sweeper for the Rockies a couple years ago.
19: Hey, Brett, you know what he did? He outplayed Jennifer Lawrence, which is... Not hard to do.
1: Let's see, did I write down in my notes Justin Lawrence? But you know what's interesting about that? Everybody always measures Bo against the opposing quarterback until we remember the opposing quarterback has to go against the Broncos D. So is that a fair measurement? Is that fair?
0: Well, here's the deal. I give Bo, I think a B minus, and you could convince me of a B, and you can convince me of a C plus. And here's my overall thoughts on this is, once again, you enter a fourth quarter with 6 points. But then on three drives where you needed plays to happen, he made the plays happen. But he also had the pick on the terrible throw in the first half of the red zone.
1: I'm not blaming them.
0: Whether you think it's a bad play call or not, the decision to make the throw is a terrible decision.
1: I throw that ball 10 out of 10 times. I give Cortland Sutton a high point.
19: Okay, Vic, then you have to throw it.
0: But he didn't high point.
19: He didn't high point it.
0: And he threw it too far ahead.
19: Listen to me. I'm going to... With all due respect to you and your beautiful hair today.
1: You don't have to respect me.
19: Okay, well then I don't. Okay. Because you're this cockamamie. It ain't his fault.
1: I will argue this.
19: It's like Goodwill Hunting. It's not your fault.
1: I saw the play unfold.
19: It's not your fault.
1: Me and Sanford saw it unfold and we said, he's going to the back corner.
19: Okay,
1: he's going
19: good.
1: To the back corner.
19: Then go to the back corner, Vic. If you want to high point it, if how about this? If Sutton doesn't catch it, it's out of the end zone.
1: Okay, sure.
19: Okay, that's all I'm saying.
1: Yeah.
19: Okay, fine. But that was still, I think, in my opinion, it was a poor decision. Poor play call, poor decision.
1: What was worse overall? What was worse? Sorry, at least rank it. What was worse, the play call or the decision?
19: Well, that's hard to say because, again, you're talking about a guy who wins the 50-50 battles all the time. Mm-hmm. And if you throw it high enough, he can out-jump the DB at the back of the end zone. And if he can't get it, ain't nobody getting it. That's the way I look at it.
1: I'm not. That play doesn't bother me one iota. Not one bit. It doesn't. It just doesn't. Because I understand the circumstance there. There are some other issues. The unwillingness to use his legs, that bothers me.
19: Well, they started to use his legs.
1: Exactly. And then what happened?
19: He got confident. And then what started, happened? Then they got rhythm and they started to kick butt.
1: So what's going on here? Why are they not running Bo Nix? Bo Nix has a special power. It's his legs. We've seen it. Why is it taking so long to use them? Why?
19: I don't know, Vic. You'll have to ask Davis Webb. I don't know.
0: I don't know why they don't use him in the running game more. They should. I'm just watching this play again. Like, this is a bad throw, Vic. I don't know what to tell you.
1: I understand that, but that was... The throw was predetermined. You understand that, right?
0: Yeah, but it's...
1: Where else is he... I'm asking you.
0: It's floating backwards, back foot, loft it in the air with... I mean, a DB's standing right there.
1: If somebody says to me, you give Cortland Sutton a chance to go get the ball, I give it to him. Now, was it poorly thrown? Yeah. But I give him a chance to go get the ball.
0: Well, and here's the other thing is I put him in the B-minus grade because he made some big-time throws, especially late in games. And this is what makes it, I think, really hard to evaluate. You put in extra emphasis on things that you do late in the game. And I've said forever, I think that Bo's greatest asset and quality as a quarterback is when the game is on the line. This is what's weird, man. Whatever you think of Bo as a quarterback, there ain't too many quarterbacks you're taking over Bo in the fourth quarter. Like, if you need a drive to result in a touchdown, if you need something to get you a lead, if you need to ice a football game, there's not too many quarterbacks you take over Bo Nix in that situation.
2: I honestly wish I could figure out or knew what was going on in his head, because he looks like a different player to me. When he's just playing quarterback and not overthinking, just not pitter-patter in the pocket and being looking nervous and overthrows and this kind of thing, when he's just saying, let's go play ball, that's when he becomes this different guy.
1: I think you guys are grading, tough graders, I guess. I give Bo a B+, almost A minus. You guys are, I mean, what do you want? 22 of 31.
2: Not your fault.
1: 288. He threw for 100 more yards than the other quarterback.
2: Yes, he did.
0: But.
1: 10 yards a pass. What do you want?
0: The responsibility of you as the leader of an offense is to put the ball in the end zone. Having 6 points with 12 minutes remaining in the game is not something that's admirable for that day. The way he finished is, yes. But this is some of those, like, the numbers can... How many times have we talked about this in the offseason? Bo Nix was top 10 in the league in passing yards. Did it really feel that way? Not really.
1: So do you blame him then on the first possession of the second quarter when they get to the doorstep of the goal line and they run it three straight times?
0: No.
1: Is that Bo's fault?
0: No, that is not Bo's fault. That is not.
1: And you know why they did that, right? Are you okay with the selection, or... They're trying to establish something.
0: I actually am totally okay with calling three straight runs.
1: So am I.
0: The fact that
1: they just couldn't execute.
0: You can't get in is really frustrating.
1: Yeah, that's from the 1 yard line, very frustrating. But that's not on Bo. Why would you penalize Bo?
2: Nobody's seen it's on Bo.
1: Nobody just said it's a quarterback's job to score touchdowns. What? The quarterback, the ball was taken out of his hands in that situation. He was handing it off.
0: On that drive.
2: Which is smart. I would have run it three times in a row as well.
0: Then the throw on the next drive that resulted in the interception took points off the board.
2: Unless you want to do a little play action.
1: Yeah.
2: Because they think you're going to try to pound the rock up the gut. Okay. But again, this game, it just looked and reminded me so much of things last year. Just think about it, all right? It's 13-6, and the ball's in Trevor Lawrence's hands. If I was a Jags fan, I'd be going, what the hell? And they have a little drive going. It's nothing major, but they get to 3rd-and-6. And I swear to God, how, if you're Trevor Lawrence, do you not see Riley Moss?
0: I know.
1: I think it's one of those situations where he's trying to go back shoulder. He's trying to go back shoulder and put a little too much on it. That's exactly what happened.
2: Maybe.
1: And then Riley turned around at the perfect time. It's almost like he ran the route for him. Riley played it perfectly, but again, there was
2: no pressure. Lawrence was tall in the pocket.
1: I think that was
2: his choice.
1: I think he was trying to go back short.
2: Okay,
1: by the way, Riley Moss had a great game. He had a chance for a second pick as well.
0: Yeah,
2: he did. He had a penalty early on, but no
0: big
2: deal.
0: Almost diving.
2: Okay,
0: pick.
2: So let me explain then. So then, inexplicably, a quarterback you've been getting to, but a guy who, in that situation, if you're Liam Cohen, you say, you know what, do anything, just don't turn the ball over. Because if we have to punt, we're still going to be able to pin them back deep in their own end with a 13-6 lead and make them drive all the way down the field again, right?
0: Yeah.
2: So you're talking about positional football, and you're talking about winning football on the road. And this is where the opposition lets the Broncos off the hook a little bit again, Brett.
0: Mm-hmm.
2: Throws the pick. All of a sudden, you got a way shorter field than you were going to have, and now the offense is like, it's our time, and they go right down and they score. 10 plays, 64 yards, and 446. Awesome.
0: Okay,
2: so hang on a second now. So then, and this is where the Broncos defense comes up badass again. So then the Jags get the ball, right? And they're at their own 32. They're driving. They finally get down into Broncos territory, and then they stall. And so here we go. It's a 54-yard field goal, and dude misses it. He was 2 for 2 on the day, and he...
1: That's a big break.
2: And Cam Little misses the field goals. But this is what I'm talking about. These are where you help make the breaks, Vic, but you're also getting these breaks. And then you capitalize on it again. So we saw this time and time again last year, Brett, where teams, especially when you look at that Giants game and that Eagles game, they're like, here, get back in the game and do something with it. Now, the Broncos did something with it, so they deserve full credit. But if you're playing just a smart road game in the AFC against a very good team in the Denver Broncos, you don't turn the football over, and then you catch the break of where the guy misses the field goal.
1: I'm content with the Broncos' performance yesterday. I knew it was going to be a close game. I knew it was going to be a nail-biter type game. I told you guys that's what it was going to be, and that's what it was. Here's the one thing I can't get over, and it still bothers me. So you outgained them in total yards, 392 to 268. You outrushed them, which is rare for the Broncos, right? They don't do this too often.
0: Yeah.
1: You outgain them in the running department. You outpass them nearly 2-1.
2: Yes.
1: Your quarterback goes 288. Theirs goes 173. You do everything to outperform them statistically. And yet there's one category that sort of changes things. And it's something that is off still.
2: Talking about penalties?
1: Penalties.
2: Yeah, I would think I was going to say
1: shot themselves.
2: I was
1: going to
2: say the same thing. The penalties.
1: And I call them the mechanical penalties. The ones that all of a sudden a false start. All of a sudden, a receiver holds. The little things that just ruin...
2: Offsides.
1: Yes. It ruins your ability to continue a drive. It just messes you up. And they had too many of those yesterday.
2: Yeah.
1: This is a well-coached team. We know this. Why do these continue? At home, especially. Those happen on the road, Moj, when they can't hear each other.
0: Yeah.
1: At home, you should not be getting 10 penalties to the opposition's 4. That should not happen.
2: Right. We got a text from a California cell phone. I like that. Ready for this, Brett?
0: Mm-hmm.
2: This is where I'm going to educate the 5467. Here we go. You guys sound mad that the Broncos won because it gets in the way of your complaining.
1: I'm not mad at all.
2: Hang on. Neither am I. Broncos also showed a lot of character in coming back to win games often as they do. A lot of NFL teams don't have that ability. Give them a little credit for character. I give them full credit for character.
20: What's this guy's deal?
2: Full credit for character. And again, in the fourth quarter, I'm not sure I want anybody else on the field besides Bo Nix. Maybe Josh Allen or maybe a rejuvenated Patrick Mahomes. But other than that, because, God, in overtime, Mahomes is clean on the sheet his entire career. It's crazy. But the fact of the matter is, I'm trying to tell you, 5-4-6-7 and everybody else, last year was a fluke. If you keep playing these kind of games, you're going to maybe win 50%. Or let's just call it 50-50. Last year you were 11-0 in the 12-0 in these kind of games. Let's say you went 6-6. I'm telling you, you just can't live life in the NFL this way. That's all I'm saying.
1: They have
2: a ton of character. You're right about that.
1: I have a different takeaway than you do. I think the Broncos did exactly what I expected them to do yesterday. They won a close game, and they did it in rally fashion against a really good team. I'm good with it. My takeaway is okay. Good. They found it. They found some offense. That's my takeaway. Good.
2: That's good. That's a good takeaway. Good for you.
1: Now, they got some injured running backs, and they're down to their rookie running back. Because say what you want about J.K.'s injury.
0: Yeah.
1: If it's a hamstring, he could play next Sunday. And let me tell you something. He ain't playing with a hamstring.
0: Right.
2: And who knows what our
1: hamstrings are not with. 1 week. I know you've had a hamstring, right?
2: Yeah.
1: Is it 1 week?
0: No.
1: Yeah. Ain't happening.
0: A lot more to get to with this. 303-504-0925. Got Ryan Harris that is going to join us at 8 o'clock this morning. Congratulations, by the way, to Valor's Chase Fallis. He's our student of the week. Chase's hard work and leadership and positive attitude shine in the classroom, on the field, and in his community. It's presented by Mr. Reuter Plumbing. Proudly rooting for Colorado students and athletes. Back after this.
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29: Knicks out of the pocket. Loops, throws, deep shot. Wallace got it! Down to the one contested ball, and Waddle wins the battle against Buster Brown.
30: And this is why Jalen Waddle's here, to give them that speed, to give them that deep threat.
31: Sean said you got a game ball after the win. What's that like to be with your teammates there and get that recognition?
32: Well, it means a lot, man. You know, since I came here, they treated me like brothers since day one, not knowing too many people on the team. They just allowed me to be myself each and every day, and you know, I like going to war with them, love going to war with them, love, you know, grinding all the dog days we had in camp. So it means a lot.
0: Jalen Waddle after the game, huge performance. Eight catches, 138 yards. He was every bit the guy that you paid for this offseason.
2: He looked fantastic, and that's what you want, man. Get him into the game, get some connection going with Bo Nix. That was cool. Let me say this. There was one. Well, there's two targets to this guy. A lot of guys in that second half made unbelievably good plays, including Troy Franklin on the one-handed catch.
33: Dude, that was the catch of
0: the
33: game.
0: What a grab.
2: I was like, oh my God.
33: What shoulder? Okay, so he's going down the left sideline. The ball was thrown over his left shoulder. So he reached out with his left hand.
2: Right.
33: As the ball. Do you know how hard that is?
0: Well, I one that's not going to get as much love. The catch by Evan Engram, full speed, low ball, yeah, to be able to grab that one was another big catch,
2: Super duper. I mean, so these guys...
0: Hey, shout out to Engram, by the way. We wanted more from our tight ends. It's not like he's lit up the stat sheet, but I think the first 2 weeks he's played well.
2: Yeah, but it's totally almost like the whole
4: trying
2: team...
4: Trying to find a goddamn joker.
2: I reckon. The offense starts... When you can see Nick start to get that dog in him, that... You know, that free-flowing Bo Nix and that screw it.
0: Yeah.
2: It's like everybody sort of amps up off of that. I mean, I think they feed off of him in that regard. Right. Okay. Then all of a sudden you start making these plays and these unbelievable catches and guys are running great routes and Waddle's shaking DBs and it's just such a more pleasing thing to see.
0: So let's jump back to this in about 15 minutes with Ryan Harris. I do want to go to college football for a second. And, you know, we are both excited. All of us were excited about both games this weekend between CU and CSU, and both of them turned out to be over in a hurry. I'll extend a little more grace to CSU. It's year one of a new head coach, new system, new everything.
33: And it's,
0: you're playing the number 11 team in the country.
2: You lost your quarterback.
33: Yeah, what is
2: Haas Haney?
33: What is the status of Haas Haney? Does anyone know the status of Haas Haney?
2: No, but he left at the end of the first quarter, Vic, and he never came back. I mean, you lost your dual threat quarterback.
33: When he ran it right back down the field after BYU scored and CSU tied it up, I've got to be honest with you, I was a little excited. I was a bit excited at that point.
0: Yeah.
33: Like, okay, here we go.
0: Yep.
2: Yeah, but they came out and paced you early, man, and they called the dogs off late.
33: They own the trenches.
2: Yeah, no doubt about it.
0: I don't know what to make of the CU game. I don't know what Northwestern is. They've only played one game before this. It's not like they played an FCS school in South Dakota State, and they only won by 16. Mm-hmm. We said it going into the game. I guess we don't really know, but my guess would be if they played Georgia Tech, I think Georgia Tech probably beats Northwestern. To lose that way felt like a punch in the gut. Because I was just starting to get on board with, hey, they're stopping the run and they're running the football. It feels like it's a little bit different. To lose in that manner, to turn the ball over like you did in the first half so many times.
2: I was just going
0: to
2: say, Brett, if you turn the football over four times in a game, you should get pasted. If you commit four turnovers in a game, you obviously lose, but you should get pretty much pasted. That's exactly what happened.
0: But I thought from the first two games, maybe you were beyond results that look like that against teams like Northwestern. Look, if you play, I don't know, if you play BYU or if you play a big team in the country, maybe that's still possible. I thought Northwestern games wouldn't be 41-7. You know, I thought we were beyond that part of it.
33: I just, when you're losing to a school from that conference and you lose by that score, okay, lost to Michigan, Ohio State, Indiana. I just can't.
0: Penn State.
33: Yeah, I can't do that to Northwestern.
0: Not Northwestern.
33: It just doesn't fit the bill.
2: That would be like, yeah, if Purdue beat the living crap out of you, you'd be like, hey, man, what gives?
0: Yeah.
2: You know?
0: Dion, after the game, he said he heard some guys laughing after the game. He said this.
5: Well, I saw some guys fighting through it, offensively and defensively. Now, you did see a couple guys that I just got on because I don't understand how you can have joy in a loss, especially when I'm upset and I'm walking right behind you. I don't understand that. I can't never understand that because I want to win every darn thing, and I can't understand how in the world do you find joy or you could find a laughing manner when I'm right behind you walking in. I don't understand that, and I addressed it, and I'm going to put my foot in it, not on it.
33: Now, if you're a player, listen to me. If you're a guy who doesn't get in the game and you're just an observer, you're just watching the game, you're just there as a fan, essentially. You're one of the reserves who never gets in. Not that I can allow it, but I can understand those guys just sort of having fun. You know, you're fun, you're watching the game. But if you're playing in the game,
0: yeah,
33: you're a competitor, and you're laughing after a game, I don't want you on my team. I don't know how you guys respond to stuff. Like, when I played sports, I'm not a good loser.
0: No.
33: I'm a terrible loser. I'm in a bad mood, and you can't get me out of it. I'm not smiling. I'm not glasses half full guy. I'm not any of that. I totally agree with Coach Sanders there. If you're laughing and smiling and getting all happy-go-lucky like it's field day after you get pasted? No.
4: Dale's a loser.
33: No. No. That doesn't work.
0: Of course not.
33: That doesn't work.
0: And again, I'll say this. My hope was that we were beyond that sort of stuff. A loss would have been like, okay, disappointing, but whatever. But to lose the way that you did was brutal. It's nowhere near the worst loss in college football over the weekend, though. I've never seen anything like the way that North Carolina State lost NC State.
33: It was the dumbest play I've ever seen. I think it may have been. Well, in terms of dumb plays, where do you rank that in dumb plays?
0: It might be the stupidest play that I've seen in the history of me watching sports.
33: What are you?
0: So for those who don't know,
33: trying to do?
0: For those who don't know, here's what happened. I believe there was
2: Brett. It's hard to explain.
0: Well, no. I got it.
33: Let me explain it.
2: Okay.
0: I forget how much time is left. It was like 6 or 7 seconds.
2: Nothing's on the clock.
0: So they're backed up near their own goal line. Six, seven seconds left on the clock. I don't know. Something like that. And here's what they were instructed. They're up three. Coach tells them, and I don't even have a problem with this strategy. We're up three. Take the snap out of the shotgun. Burn some clock. Take a knee in the end zone. And run the clock out. We'll give up 2 points, but we'll win 31-30. Mm-hmm. Quarterback runs in the end zone. And I think there's still like 2 seconds left on the clock. So he's like, well, the clock, it's not at zero.
33: You could tell
0: I'm not taking a knee.
33: He looked up at the other clock. He's looking up to try to exhaust the clock while there's chaos around him.
0: But there's like, even if you take a knee, okay, you kick off, you're still going to win. So he decides not to take the knee. He gets hit, fumbles. Vanderbilt recovers for a touchdown. They lose.
33: So what should he have done?
2: Just go in the end zone and lay down.
0: Take a knee.
2: Just go in the end zone and lay down. Then you punt the ball away.
33: With 2 seconds left.
2: Yeah, then you punt the ball away, and then you're at the prayer of a Hail Mary.
33: I'm not defending this kid, but I am going to ask you this. What if the coach made it sound like, hey, make sure you exhaust the clock.
2: Why not just quarterback sneak it 3 times? There's 6 seconds left on the damn clock. Yeah.
0: That's the other thing, too. They weren't like at the one-yard line. They're like at the 6. They could have just taken a knee. Like just a regular old knee.
33: So what? There's no reason to backtrack 6 yards into the end zone.
0: Oh, my God, dude. I just never seen anything like that. Never seen it.
2: It's honestly, it's hard to... It's really hard to fathom how the hell that happened. I mean, it's just... I don't even know. It's just... It's insane.
0: The other thing from college football, by the way, that Ole Miss LSU game was just electric. LSU loses... And, man, it's hard to find a fan base that hates somebody as much as Ole Miss hates Lane Kiffin.
33: Well, you understand why.
0: Well, of course, yeah. He left them high and dry. He left them in the middle of a playoff run.
33: And he tried to raid all their best players and coaches. He didn't just leave them.
2: He wanted Chambliss to get with him. He tried to get him
33: He
2: to
33: not
2: go.
33: Only left
0: what
33: Ole Miss.
0: What a player he is, by the way. God, I love him.
33: I think he's the best player in college football. But not only did he leave Ole Miss, he tried to take all of his goodies with him.
0: So, here's what's... I don't think I've seen this, though. The Ole Miss players, as Lane Kiffin is walking off the field, almost everybody is mean-mugging him. These are guys that he recruited to play at Ole Miss, mm-hmm. for the most part, that he had a relationship with at one point. Mm-hmm. As he's walking off the field, they look like they want to fight him. But his former players look like they want to fight him.
33: Well, Brett... He abandoned them.
0: Understood. But let's not pretend like this is new. I totally, if whatever feelings that Ole Miss players have about Lane Kiffin, they should have them.
33: Yeah.
0: I don't disagree at all.
33: Yeah.
0: I've just never seen it to that extent where it's like everybody.
33: Sure.
0: Coaches leave all the time. Players leave all the time.
33: And you see it with players, too. A player leaves. He wants to beat his old school.
0: Yeah.
33: His old teammates want to beat him. This is the new dynamic of college football now.
0: Ole Miss is very fortunate that Trinidad Chambliss did not go to LSU with Lane Kiffin, because if they had Trinidad Chambliss at LSU, that team would be borderline unbeatable.
33: You know, I like to talk about the quarterback play at every level. But in college football, if your quarterback can move as well as throw, you have yourself a chance every game. That touchdown run he had late when he went around left side, I swear I thought that was a speed back. I said, wait, that's Chambliss? When he beat the DB to the goal line? That was unreal.
0: Yeah.
33: The speed he possessed on that play. And then I love him. I think he's the best quarterback in the game.
0: Now, I do too.
33: He's playing his 17th year of college football.
0: Yeah.
33: I don't know what it is. Remember, yeah. he had to sue the NCAA to get back in the game.
19: He did. Yeah. Hang on a second, though. Let me check it out. Yeah. He is... how old is he?
33: I have no idea. It surprised me when I found out yesterday that Trevor Lawrence and Bo Nix are the same age.
0: He's 24.
19: So he's 24. So that means, well, Bo Nix was in college at 24.
0: Well, he's been at Ole Miss for only 2 years, this year and last year. He was at Ferris State in Grand Rapids before that. But I can't believe that guy went from a Division II school to jumping into the SEC and dominating that competition.
33: Crazy.
0: What's nuts.
33: It's crazy.
0: That wasn't some five-star recruit that decided to transfer over to Ole Miss. This was a Division II player that was like, yeah, I'll just line him up for 22 touchdowns and 3 picks in a limited number of games last year. Anyway, get back to this in a bit. Ryan Harris is going to join us next.
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5: 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Broncos win against the Jags. They even it up 1-1 on the year. Again, when you talk about the beginning of this schedule, it is just keep your head above water. Make sure that the beginning of this schedule does not bury you in a way that you need to come back from later in the year. And I'll say this. Moz, you were asking all offseason, hey, healthy Joe Burrow, healthy Lamar Jackson, teams are going to jump up in the AFC playoff picture that weren't there last year. Who's going to fall out? The Chargers, I guess, are the answer to that.
6: I laugh when the Chargers lose two home games. You know the first person I see when the Chargers lose? Who's the first person you see? Who?
5: You see Mosier's face.
6: You see Mosier. Who is, glossed, and I'm not going to say the word that I want to use, glossed the Chargers for the last 3 years. Who?
5: Mosier.
6: I mean, just could not get enough of
7: what?
6: Chargers.
7: Why are they that bad? I told you last week, they're a fraud. That quarterback has his head so far out of the game, it's unbelievable. And the only reason I did that is because I was worried about them. I was worried about the Harbaugh hiring. I was worried about her. I have absolutely zero affinity nor connection to the Los Angeles Chargers of Anaheim.
6: Every time we did an NFL story, like, hey, you got to add something NFL.
5: Yeah.
6: He'd go to the Chargers every time for the last 2 or 3 years. So, you know, we notice it. We know your idiosyncrasies here. I do.
5: But that looks so bad. So bad. Multiple turnovers again for Herbert.
7: But the one pick, listen to me. I'm not even going to say it.
6: Guys, the Raiders are 2-0.
7: Yeah, I realize, and Kirk Cousins is playing like...
6: The Raiders are 2-0.
7: You like that? You like that? That's what Kirk Cousins is doing right now at 800
6: like
7: years
6: that?
7: Old.
6: Yeah.
8: You're never supposed to be in this
5: no.
8: position.
5: Not him. Yeah, the Raiders are 2-0. The Chargers are 0-2.
6: It's unbelievable.
5: Just like we all predicted. By the way...
7: By the way, they're doing it without Brock Bowers.
5: I'll get this out of the way right now. We're terrible. It shouldn't be this hard. But Vic's the only survivor in the survivor pool right now because the Browns beat the Bucs.
6: I noticed that.
5: What in the world?
6: I win. Week two.
7: 2 weeks in, you're in.
6: Hey, everybody, I win.
5: Here's what happened last week.
6: No, hold on a second. It is week two of the NFL season. Yeah. And I won already our survivor pool. Think about that for a second.
5: Here's what's funny.
6: Think about that.
5: Is Vic, you took the Miami game. I was going to do it, but I was like, I don't want to pick the same game as Vic. I'll just pick the other guaranteed winner, which is the team that's playing the Browns. Can I say one thing? I actually think the Bucs would have won that game if they didn't have to wait 5 hours in the locker room to play the last 2 minutes of it. The Bucs are going out, have to score a touchdown to win the football game. Did you guys see the field? When they were in the weather delay.
7: Yeah, it was
5: underwater.
7: It was underwater. It was sick. It was ridiculous.
5: So I can only imagine Baker Mayfield is sitting in the locker room for what felt like, I think it was like close to 3 hours. 2 hours, maybe.
7: 2 hours.
5: And he's like, I have 2 minutes in one drive to win the football game, and I'm going to go out there cold. It had to be the weirdest feeling in the world. But the Browns!
7: It's unbelievable. By the way, I'm looking... The Chargers in the elimination pool on ESPN, the one that I joined just for the heck of it before week one.
5: Have killed everybody?
7: The Chargers have caused, in week one, I think it was 188,000 or 190. Now it's 272,100 people have been eliminated. Yesterday, another 189,000.4 were eliminated by the Buccaneers.

0: Wait, Moshe, are you double eliminated from the Survivor pool?
1: Yep.
0: Moshe, two weeks.
2: Moshe so wanted Steve. No, Moshe, you wanted to pick the Browns game. And
3: right,
2: remember, and then Brett said, no, you can't. We're the winners. We get to pick. You can't double up on our pick. And I think he forced you to switch to the Rams with me.
0: No, he had the Bucks too.
3: I did. I had a double pick.
2: Okay, so then you're double out.
0: Yeah. Hang on, Moshe. You need to continue to do this so that anybody in a survivor pool can pick against the opposite team. That you
3: sounds
0: pick.
3: Good. Sounds good. Hey, does anybody want to find out how Lay It Down went?
4: No, right now I have to ask one more question.
3: Please.
4: I need research done by every listener out there. I need you to research this. You've all participated in survivor pools of some sort. I know you have.
0: Yeah.
4: Have you ever heard of a survivor pool being done over with before the final game of week two? The final game hasn't even been played yet. We're in the middle of week two, and this one is already over. Has that ever happened in the history of survivor pools? Is this the quickest win ever? It has to be.
3: I mean, you had a team favored by 10.5 and a team favored by 8.5, and they both lost at home. The odds of that happening are almost impossible.
0: By the way, Vic, you were at the game yesterday. They're starting this new tradition of planting a flag, and the flag flies off the actual pole.
4: Mm-hmm. That was funny.
0: We were being yelled at all weekend on social media by people from Jacksonville calling us idiots for saying that the Tim Tebow doing the flag thing was a big deal. For anybody listening in Jacksonville, we didn't say that. The reporter we had on from your area did.
4: Why do you care what Jacksonville thinks about our radio?
0: Well, it's just, you know, we keep getting in these fights from people in other parts of the country and other parts of the world. And this time, it's, I think, the first time that they have been unjustified in yelling at us about it.
5: You hold your head up, all right?
4: What'd they say about us?
0: They kept calling us idiots, saying nobody in Jacksonville cares that Tebow's doing this. They go, well, we didn't say that. A reporter said that.
4: Hey, hold on. Listen up, Jacksonville. You want to be mad? I got some things you can be mad about. That's nothing to be mad about. You ever been to Jacksonville?
0: I have not.
3: I have never been to Jacksonville.
4: Almost took a job in Jacksonville many years ago. I went there. Got out the plane, looked at it, and said, yeah, I'm going back home.
0: What's wrong with it?
4: It's just vast. It's by the ocean. It's nice. But it's not even Florida. It's Georgia, basically.
3: I've been through Jacksonville. I've never stopped in Jacksonville. I've just been through
0: it. So what's wrong with it?
4: Not a fan. Not a fan of Jacksonville.
3: Well, you don't like the water anyway because you can't swim.
4: I don't know how to swim.
0: Yeah, the water does nothing for you, does it?
4: It's there.
3: I know we're waiting for Ryan. I know we are, and hopefully we'll get him sometime.
0: Well, as we're waiting for Ryan, then let's do this. What do you think from yesterday? If you had to pinpoint the specific change that happened in the second half that led to the comeback, because I have something that's, I think it's two things boiled into one. It was what we saw all of last year, which was the Broncos, specifically on offense and specifically Bo Nix, have a comfortability with being down late. Mm-hmm. That is a really good trait to have, and you almost look more comfortable in that situation than you do early in a football game. But secondly, it was some pretty big mistakes from Jacksonville at crucial moments. The pick was brutal, and I think the entire game changed with the missed field goal. That's when it felt like the tide officially turned towards the Broncos.
4: Well, the pick is when it changed because they were down 13-6 and the Broncos were on the way of scoring 17 unanswered points. But for me, offensively, what sparked the offense, and I've already mentioned this, Broncos had the ball on the 43-yard line. And Bo Nix runs a planned keeper. Do you remember the keeper?
0: Yes.
4: Yeah. And it looked good.
3: It did look good.
4: He ran it for a first down. And it unlocked Bo Nix, in my opinion. He got hit. He got back up. Let's go. He was a different quarterback after that. Waddle, crossing pattern, 16 yards. Waddle, 8 yards. Bo fade to Franklin. There were some plays in there. The Atkins touchdown. He looked like a different quarterback.
3: He totally
4: after
3: did.
4: He ran the ball.
3: And that's what's
4: and
3: so,
4: I think that was the difference.
3: That's what's so stunning to me, is that visually you can see it. You can see it in, Vic, you can see it in his dropbacks and the way he throws the ball. I mean, visually, Brett, he looks like a much more comfortable, sort of gun-slingy kind of guy.
0: Yeah.
3: And maybe that's who he is deep down inside of his soul, and it's just been sort of coached out of him by Peyton in the first halves for his first, you know, two-plus seasons, right? But it's almost like he thrives in the chaos. He thrives in the, all right, boys, let's go get it, right? And then the guys rally behind him. Of all the traits, I would love to have that trait the most. I know you'd like, I'd like to be precision from the first quarter on, in the first drive, let's go 73 yards for a touchdown and put the team. But when I watch him play in these chaotic situations where they've got to make up ground, they have no choice. He seems to just be a different guy. And visually, I mean, I did the DiCaprio thing, pointing at the television. I'm like, that's the guy. That is the guy I wish was there in the first half.
0: Can I just say something to you?
3: What?
0: That little tone you did of me there for a second. Bleep me for wanting to score some points early in a game. Is that... What was it?
2: I want a touchdown to start the game. That sounds pretty cool. What do you mean?
5: Hey, what do you guys think about the division as a whole? What do you think of the Chiefs? Are they back?
3: Indy played really well last night, dude. And the Chiefs beat him again because the Witch got the ball in overtime.
5: I think the Chiefs have an elite offense. They've got maybe a top three offense in
0: Walker
5: the league.
0: Helps.
5: I think their defense has some holes in it. Even the Indy Colts exploited those holes. I'm not sure why the Broncos could not. The defense has some holes. But if you give that offense, if you give Mahomes the ball, as Indy had to make that tough decision late, they gave them the ball, and it cost them dearly. You can't give them the ball with time on the clock. You just can't do it.
3: The Raiders are fake, right?
5: I'm not ready to believe in the Raiders yet.
3: Who is? The Chargers obviously stink. They're a fraud. So you go to their joint and you beat them up. And you busted up Miami in week one. They stink. Miami won't win a damn game this year.
0: The play in overtime. Let me ask you guys a question.
5: Fourth and eight. All right, the Colts have the ball.
0: No, not that one.
5: Okay.
0: The one that was set up by that.
5: All right.
0: Deep throw. Yeah. Catch. Downs, I think it was, mm-hmm. Gets up, gets the ball punched out. I don't know if they overturned that. And for all of the people, and I want to point this out just to be fair, because I have been on the same page as some people where I go, I don't think it's a conspiracy, but I did find it odd that it felt like the Chiefs get the benefit of a lot of calls, especially a lot of calls
5: in
0: critical situations. They did not. And I don't know how you overturn that, because that looked very, very questionable.
5: Well, again, we've entered that realm of DNA testing in pro sports. We've seen it in the NBA. You've seen it many times before. The ball goes out of bounds, and it barely flicks the fingernail of a player, and they ultra slow-mo and all that stuff. And in the NFL, the ultra... I saw that time and time again, and I could not decisively tell if he was touching him when the ball was in possession, because you can't tell what possession is.
0: Right.
5: So I agree with you. The call was made, and maybe karma took over. And rightfully so, Kansas City won the game. But I'm going to ask you guys, it's fourth and eight. You take the field goal, you tie the game, but you give the Witch plenty of time to win the game. What do you do if you're Indy? Did they make the right call there?
3: I guess they had a play. Steichen said they had a play.
5: Mm-hmm.
3: But then when they got into see what the defense was, mm-hmm. like, this is not going to work. But they
5: fourth
3: thought
5: and
3: they,
5: eight, it's a long way.
3: It's a long way. And so you could see him coming. You could see him waving it off on the far sideline. You could see, no. And so they kicked the field goal. I think that was probably their best bet.
0: If it's fourth and two, it's different. Everybody's going to call you a loser if you say this out loud. But if you end that game in a tie, ties do help people at the end of the year. They're mm-hmm. super helpful for tiebreakers and stuff like that. Like, hell, man, the Packers got into the playoffs in large part because they tied a football game last year. That's what snuck them into that final wild card spot. Nobody likes it, but I think in that situation, I would have done the same thing.
3: I would have kicked.
0: I would love to say that, no, I'd be hyper-aggressive. And I think it's also different, like, Daniel Jones, if I had Josh Allen, maybe I think differently on that. You know what I mean?
5: Mm-hmm.
0: I agree with it, though. I think I would have kicked the ball and then hoped you got the stop.
5: Let me read a text, and we'll talk about this when we come back. We always talk about fandom. What is it? And I think fandom is purely subjective. It's not an objective piece of material here. It's subjective. You are what you are. Can't tell you how to be a fan. I'm going to read this text. We'll discuss. Broncos fans are weird, says the texter, 7989. It's the only fan base I've ever heard boo their team and yell, Nick sucks, and then two plays later, screaming that they love him.
0: Discuss that next.
6: It's a Victory Monday in the Mile High City. How are we feeling now, Broncos country?
7: Seeing all the orange walking out of the stadium is something to behold, isn't it? And this is what happens when the Broncos win a game. Happy people.
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3: Hey guys, it's Moj. Everything on TV nowadays, we're getting back into it. 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
16: A bad wreck has shut down both directions of Wadsworth between Ohio and Kentucky. You want to avoid the area. In addition, slow traffic from the Tech Center to downtown with a crash northbound at Alameda blocking the right lane. 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

0: Mark Mosier Show here on this Monday. Broncos defeat Jacksonville Jaguars by a final score of 20-13, and a lot to get to still about this team, what we're expected to see coming up next week. The Rams will play tonight, so they'll have to come into Denver on a short week. I think that's good. Are the Rams going to bounce back and then bring it coming up next week? We'll find out, and we'll get to more of that as we continue
1: listening
0: on. Hi, guys. Welcome
1: listening
0: back.
1: Listening to you do a show by yourself. Listen, now, let's be totally abundantly honest and clear. There's only one of us who can do a show by himself, and Brett does it. Brett does the appetizer. There's no way I can do it by myself. I have to talk to human beings. I don't know how you do that. Like, Mosier's like, hey, everybody, Broncos win, second game of the season.
0: I'm just stalling until you fools get back in here.
1: I know, but this guy actually does.
0: Well, if I had to really do it by myself, then I absolutely could.
2: All right, do it.
1: Go ahead.
0: I don't want to.
2: Vic, you said this. Texter says, Broncos fans are weird. Only fan base I ever heard boo their team and yell that Knicks sucks, and then two plays later screaming that they love him. Fan bases do react that way more often than you think. But I will say this. Here's what's funny to me. I, this morning, am being yelled at for being too negative after a win, which I've been accused of for an entire year previous to this one. But after the first week, when I was pointing out, it's not as bad as you guys think it is. And it's, no, man, Nick sucks. Would you give him a $55 million contract? Of course you wouldn't. He's terrible. And I was like, it's been a week. How about you just chill out?
3: I did not say he's terrible.
2: I'm not saying you, but you did ask me the question. It's like what a lot of people were saying. Is like, oh, would you still give him the giant contract? I go, I think one bad game isn't a big deal. And he does that kind of every year to start the season.
1: Let me ask you a question. Have you ever paid for tickets to go to an NFL football game?
0: Yes.
2: Sure.
1: Okay. So you're at the game. Why do you go to sporting events? What's the number one thing? What's the reason you attend sporting events?
0: Because you're a fan of the team that you're buying. Well,
1: theoretically, you go to be entertained.
0: Yes,
1: right?
0: Correct.
1: You go to be entertained.
0: Correct.
1: Is it entertaining when the first three series of the game, your offense does nothing? Is that entertaining?
0: No.
1: I have no problem whatsoever with fans expressing their dissatisfaction with what they're watching through three possessions. And if it comes in a boo, fine. Those same fans exited the stadium yelling, let's go Broncos.
0: You're damn right they did.
1: Did they sound hypocritical? Yes. But I have no problem. Hypocrisy is part of fandom.
0: Well, we can't pretend.
1: Emotion is part of fandom.
0: We can't pretend that a 3-and-out, 4-and-out, and 5-and-out are good.
1: Yeah,
0: We can't pretend that it's even. Brett, I made fun of you a little bit earlier. But you know what? It's really not acceptable to get to halftime of that game and have one touchdown scored in six quarters of football to start the season. That's not good, and it's not acceptable. Now, they rallied, and again, the defense kept them in it. The defense just kept doing their job and doing their job, and thank God that defense is so good, and Benito had a terrific game and so on. But you can't pretend that all that first stuff doesn't matter, because it does, because in the long run, it's going to bite you right in the butt.
2: So, it's shining his shoes during the segment. Here's my problem. I'll reiterate something that I said earlier in the show, but I think this matters. I think this highlights my perspective on this more than anything else. The issues that I have, even going back to last year with the way that they were winning, and it's a credit to them, I will continue to say, for a quarterback and a team overall, a team that performs its best when the game is at its highest pressure is maybe the best quality you can have in a team and a quarterback.
0: I agree.
2: Here is my problem. People seem to think that if you get off to a slow start, hey, that game can turn into a loss by a field goal, meaning you're still in it. What I'm trying to tell you is, was there any difference on the scoreboard between this week and last week against the Chiefs?
0: Yes.
1: Yeah.
2: No, there wasn't. You were down 7. You're down 7.5.
1: I thought you meant the final score.
2: No, at halftime.
0: Well, then you've got to clarify more detail. Yourself. God dang.
2: At halftime.
0: You didn't say at halftime.
2: That's my bad. At halftime, you were down 7.
1: Today?
2: Both games. Today. Both games, you're down 7.
1: On carpet?
2: Here's the difference. Jacksonville throws a pick.
0: Yes.
2: Jacksonville misses a field goal.
0: Yep.
2: Now you have the opportunity to win. You know what happened in the Chiefs game in the second half?
0: Boom.
2: They threw a pick. You returned it to the 4.
0: And then you backed
2: up. You didn't
0: up.
2: Capitalize right. on it. But here's the main difference. The Chiefs didn't give you any more opportunities to stay in the game. They went down and scored a touchdown. Now all of a sudden you're down 14. Oh no, we got to really turn it on. Oops, we punted again. Chiefs score again. The game gets away from you in a hurry. The opportunity to do the comeback thing in the fourth quarter if the other team takes care of business doesn't mean you lose by a field goal. You lose by 21. That's what happens. And that's my fear, is that if you continue to enter games with 6 points with 12 minutes left, you don't have the opportunities against a lot of the better teams in the league to make this comeback.
0: But isn't it so much easier to see why Jacksonville cost themselves that game yesterday?
2: Yes.
0: Wasn't it easy to see why the Eagles cost themselves that game last year?
2: Yes.
0: Why the Giants did?
2: Now, I mean, to the Broncos' credit, Moj, like...
0: No, they capitalized.
2: You make the play. You get the interception. You do this.
0: That's exactly right.
2: But you have... How about this? The Broncos, to their credit, guys, I'm not even kidding, on offense, they played a borderline perfect fourth quarter.
0: They certainly did.
2: Two touchdown drives when you needed the most. You get the ball with 5 minutes left in the game, and you milk it until there's zeros, and you get the win. That's perfect football.
0: And it was a great drive. Great drive.
2: You leave no margin to make a mistake. That's a really tough way to live. Because you made mistakes against the Chiefs, and you got buried by 20. That's the difference here, though. It's like if you play better earlier, or you get results earlier, it allows you to, like... Oops, we had a three and out because that happens sometimes.
1: I thought the Broncos defense was superb.
2: Excellent. Excellent.
1: I thought they were superb. I thought they kept the team in the game long enough to get the engine started offensively. And that's exactly what this team was last year. What is the story of the 2025 Broncos? I'll tell you what the story is. It's a defense playing its heart out until the offense warms up.
2: Right? Yes, of course.
1: And that's what we saw yesterday.
2: But Vic,
1: it competitive until the offense gets the engine started and gets going.
2: What did you ask going into that game, though? You asked for something specific.
1: I asked for offense.
2: You asked for the offense to carry the day, yeah. Right? The defense had to carry you all the way to the end.
1: Nothing changed.
2: Again.
1: Nothing. That's why I said after the game. My takeaway from that game is this game reminded me a lot of last year's games.
2: Mm-hmm.
1: And that's what the Broncos are. Maybe we're asking for something that's just not there. Maybe we're asking for something that's not possible.
0: This is what I said to start out the program.
2: But it is there because they do it late. It's in there.
0: This is what I said, though. Actually, I said it before the program started. Brett called me in when I put my stuff down during the appetizer. What'd I say, Kaner?
2: That it looked like last year?
0: Yeah, I think we're going to just have to come to grips and accept the fact that this is who they are, man.
1: Yeah.
2: Winning is winning, though. Winning is good.
0: No, absolutely. You're damn right it is. And I'll take winning over prettiness any single day. That being said, it doesn't look like it's going to change anytime soon. It looks like we're probably going to get the same dang thing week after week, and we just better accept it. My only fear with that is, again, last year, in my opinion, it was a complete anomaly. You can't win all those one-score games like that again. I mean, I guess you can. But in the history of the National Football League, the odds would tell you that, Brett, you're going to come back to the mean. Are you not?
2: Yes.
0: You're going to come back to the mean, and you can't live on that edge. And Sean Payton, ladies and gentlemen, preached that all offseason and through training camp long, that you can't live on that edge. You're going to have to be a better starting team. Well, they pulled it out of their keister again yesterday. So maybe you can.
1: You know what was weird about the first half? I wrote this down.
2: They're 13-3 dating back to last year in one-score game.
0: There you go. Which is, again, that's an anomaly.
1: This is really a two-score game. They could have put more points on the board late. They just ate the... Let's be honest.
0: Okay.
1: They could have put more points on the board. The Broncos' first half, right? They trailed at the half 10-3. And yet they outgained the Jacksonville Jaguars 188-153. The Broncos produced more offense. They just couldn't do anything in the red zone. And I thought the biggest difference, I wrote this down, overall and at halftime, too many penalties. I wrote it down. The mechanical penalties that shut down drives before they even start.
2: Yeah.
1: The false starts at the beginning of a drive. A hold, you know, you got something going and a hold pushes you back 10 yards. And the offense is not equipped. I guess it's not good enough to overcome those mistakes. But to have 14 penalties on the day, was it 14? What'd they finish with? Hold on a second.
0: 10.
1: Okay, 10 penalties on the day, 14 total for the game. And and they only have four, Jacksonville, there's something going on there. You've got to be more disciplined. They are undisciplined whistles that are costing this offense before it even gets a chance to get going.
2: When was... Yeah, right here. It was the first drive of the second half. So, Knicks threw a ball to Waddle that converted on third down.
1: 16 yards.
2: Then it was a big reverse for Pat Bryant for a first down. Then they took a delay of game on first down.
1: Yeah. Can't do that.
2: That can't happen.
1: No, you can't do that. No, you can't do that.
2: Because that puts you, it was third and five at the end of that. Knicks was almost sacked. He had to settle for a field goal. Like, that's the stuff that's a killer.
1: I'm looking at it right here. First and 10 in the second quarter. First and 10. You got the ball at the 40. Ideal field position. First play of the drive. Illegal formation. You can't do that.
2: Yeah.
1: How do you have a legal formation?
0: I don't know, Vic.
1: These are the things they have to clean up. Very first drive of the game. Motion penalty. Waddle in motion. You can't do that.
2: Yeah.
1: You scripted your plays, right?
2: Yep. You should know them like the back of your hand. But again, this is the battle that I had all of last year. It's you're doing things so incredibly well at some points in that game. The way that you finish, your execution late in games is so almost elite level that you could look at it and say, well, if you're doing that, then who really cares how the start is? It's hard for me not to, though.
1: Yeah.
2: It's hard for me to look at the crucial areas that you need to be good in the NFL, third down and red zone. They aren't very good at those. They just aren't. They were 1 of 6 on third down the first half.
1: Plenty more Bronco talk in store. Texter 3686, I know you guys are talking about the Broncos. Are you going to touch on Cam Whitmore with the Nuggets and last night's Avs game? I'll touch on Whitmore a little bit. Cam Whitmore, Villanova product, hasn't really hung on in the league, can't catch on in the league for whatever reason, averages 10-4. He can score, he can do some things. The Nuggets don't have the financial wherewithal or space to give him a regular contract, so they managed to get him on a two-way deal, which surprises me that he decided to take that. And it leads me to believe, because this guy, I'm telling you, he could stick. He could stick. Cam Whitmore can help this team. Now, a two-way deal, he's limited to 50 games. Maybe there's a conversation, hey, come here on a two-way. We plan on making some moves at the deadline, and by the deadline, you'll have yourself a roster. Maybe that conversation took place.
2: Well, listen to this, Vic. This is from Bennett Durando. The Cavs are on the hook for $1.8 million in dead cap for each of the next three seasons after acquiring and subsequently waiving Cam Whitmore. The Nuggets are on the hook for a $0 cap hit.
1: Yes.
2: He's free.
1: Free, yes. Unless they sign him. You got to get a roster spot. You got to put him on that full-time roster spot. Right now, they're still stuck in that tax hell. So it's going to take some navigation to put him there, to get him there. Now, I love this deal because what it's going to do, it's a prove-it deal from Cam Whitmore. It's a two-way deal. Show us that you can play. Show us that you can be relied upon. Show us what you can do. And we will move heaven and earth to make sure you get a roster.
0: He had a pretty decent rookie year with Houston. Pretty decent. And he played almost 19 minutes a game. He's a first-round pick, but he's only 22 years old.
1: Yeah, he's still young.
0: He's still very, very young, very.
1: All right, what about the Avs last night? You called that game on radio for
0: Well, Connor? It was great to see some guys who they're going to be looking toward the future with, like Beckett Hamilton, kid from Red Deer, 18 years old. Puts himself in a great spot. Marty Natchez delivers, knocks it home. Gavin Brindley.
1: The Avs won the game, by the way, in case you're wondering.
0: Yeah, Gavin Brindley was the best player on the ice, in my opinion.
2: I'm a big Brindley guy. You know that.
0: Best player on the ice showed that he wants to be in the NHL, which is going to be tough with how stacked this Avalanche lineup is.
2: When LOC was out last year, there was a hole that was missing of a my boy territory because he was missing for so long. Mm-hmm. Gavin Brindley filled that for a second.
0: Brock
2: that
0: Nelson,
2: holds my heart.
0: Brock Nelson, Vic. And again, you're talking about... The Mammoth brought some dudes, not a ton of dudes. Brock Nelson had a power play goal. Great shot. And then the goal of the night was Taylor Makar. He collides with Vincent Trocheck in the neutral zone. Trocheck goes down like a sack of wet cement. He picks up the puck, skates it into the zone. Two Mammoth players get on his back, Carconi and Butt, get on his back, and he goes short side, rocking back for the goal. It was killer. So he, listen, these guys, while the odds of them making the opening night roster are incredibly slim because the abs are pretty stacked, and they've got guys on one ways. Fact of the matter is that these guys are going to be in a prime position, and they're going to be called up at some point. Injuries happen to everybody.
2: Yeah,
0: these guys will be in a prime position to come in and contribute because I think both of them really want it badly.
2: By the way, they announced last week the renovations that are going to be happening to Ball Arena. I saw the mock-ups for that.
3: Mm-hmm.
2: Looks pretty sick.
3: Well, this is all part and parcel with the entire redevelopment project that's taking place. What people need to understand, these are going to come one stage at a time, right? You're not going to put a redevelopment project in that whole area without redeveloping the hub of that area, which is Ball Arena. So they're going to make Ball Arena. They're going to basically reinvent the thing. They have to, right? It's 25 years old.
2: Right.
0: I will say this again, but when you go around the league to buildings that are of similar age, maybe a couple years before, a couple years after, maybe, heck, right around there, Ball Arena holds up like a mother. Ball Arena is, I mean, it's not as big as some and whatnot, concourses, that sort of thing, but the upkeep on that building is top-notch.
2: We're going to talk to Ryan Harris. He's going to join us either next or at 9 o'clock, one of the two, but we'll get his thoughts on the Broncos game. Oh, by the way, in the mix of that as well, stick around.
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2: To Rally House Football Monday on Altitude Sports Radio. 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And this is Oh, By the Way. Stories around sports in the world we feel like you should be aware of. Ryan Harris will join us in 15 minutes. But can I start here? I thought the most intriguing game of the NFL weekend was the Bears and Vikings. And it was really interesting. It was a rainy mess, but it was maybe the NFL's best play caller on offense going up against maybe the NFL's best play caller on defense in Brian Flores in Minnesota. So Chicago in Minnesota, nobody scoring. It's field goals and punts being traded. And Caleb Williams on the doorstep of scoring a touchdown, takes off and scrambles and falls and screams. Like, screams in pain and frustration.
13: It was loud, yes.
2: He's carted off the field. He's crying going to the locker room. They're getting an MRI on his hamstring today. Early indications say that it might be a grade one hamstring strain. If that's the case...
13: Say it.
2: Just say it. Do you need to get carted off and cry over a grade one hamstring strain? Remember, a grade two is something that Aaron Gordon played through in the playoffs.
13: You ever pulled a hamstring?
2: I did a year ago.
13: The first time you pull a hamstring, it's such a foreign feel. It's just like, what just happened? Did somebody shoot me in the leg? I think he was just scared.
2: Yeah, but he's to be carted off and in tears for something that might be a 2 to 3 week injury.
13: Just felt weird.
2: Just say it. It makes you look like a wuss. I don't know how else to put it. It really does.
13: Maybe
2: they'll get the MRI today and it's going to be something. Maybe it ripped off the bone. I have no idea.
13: Yeah, I'm not going to do it. I'm not going to talk about my situation. I'm just not going to do it. I'm sorry. I refuse, okay?
2: Huh?
13: But there was no. Well, you know, the.
2: Oh.
13: The thing with the thing and the lower leg and the thing, okay? Hey, oh, by the way, 6-0, baby. 6-0. What the Rockies have to go to round out this season avoid 100 losses.
2: They got to go
13: 6.
21: You'd like that, wouldn't you?
13: 57-99 is where they are. 57-99.
3: So, Coach Sanford's prediction, where do we stand on that?
13: He had it September 25th. Today is the 21st. So
2: cannot get it.
13: What's that?
2: He cannot get it, no.
13: Well, if they win, they can.
3: If they win their next three.
2: You said they need to go 6-0.
13: To avoid 100 losses, yeah. But Sanford predicted their 100th loss in Game 160 on September 25th.
3: Yeah. No, that's when he predicted the 63rd win.
2: The 63rd win.
13: Oh!
2: Yeah, he can't get it. Yeah.
13: Oh, then they can't get it. No, they can't get it. Wait. Yeah, they can.
3: All right, you guys
2: Not in time.
13: They have 57 wins plus 6 is 63.
2: Every- By his date. When does his date say it?
13: Oh, the 25th. Okay, yeah. My bad. Oh, Jesus, God. Okay, my bad.
3: Everybody here is dumber for listening to that
6: thing.
0: Hey, the Rockies are at 99 losses. They're going to lose 100.
6: All right, Grandpa, let's get you to bed.
13: All right. Oh, by the way, I have to say this because not only because we broadcast the game, but that finish to the Valor Cherry Creek Friday night high school football game. First of all, the scene, the climate, the sold out stadium. It was one of the craziest finishes I remember. It was one of the greatest high school scenes in Colorado history for a regular season game. There was a concert afterwards. There was intensity. There was emotion. Creek was down 12-0 late in the game. Rallied back. They had like 9, 10, 12 lives. They win the game at the buzzer. And I know Coach Sanford wasn't happy with the result, but I think both of those teams are going to meet again in the playoffs. I really do. That game was insane. Insane. The only way to describe it.
2: Yeah. Well, it was one of the best high school matchups in the country.
13: And the players on that field, Tyler Plumas mentioned it during the broadcast, there's maybe $5 to $7 million in NIL money walking around that field.
2: For sure.
0: That's crazy.
2: Oh, by the way, can I give you guys some clips of broadcasting from over the weekend?
0: Sure.
2: And just get your thoughts. First of all, Jim Nantz had a Vic moment. Jim Nantz, who is as professional as professional gets.
0: I heard this.
2: I want you guys to listen at his best Vic Lombardi impression.
20: He talked to us about how emotional he got after that first win, getting the game ball from Aaron Rodgers, and just how special it was. Got the game ball, too, in the locker room from Aaron Rodgers after quite a moment was captured.
13: So you know what that tells me? He basically repeated what J.J. Watt said. And I feel for Jim, because I know what Jim is going through. I do that often on this show. If you've been a long-time listener, I repeat what I said. It's because my co-hosts, they bore me to such a degree that they drone on and on. And the voice track gets lost. You don't even pay attention to him anymore.
2: No, you're just not a professional. I guarantee what happened with Jim Nantz is somebody was probably in his ear. While J.J. Watt was talking. And he's
13: 100%.
2: Like, oh, you said, I actually got the game ball.
13: Yeah. See, I think, and he's going to catch all the heat for it, but it's actually the producer who's in his ear who distracted him.
2: Yes.
13: So every time I do that, it's Steve Nelson.
0: It's Nelly in your ear. Copy. Yes.
2: So
0: okay.
2: A couple more broadcasting setups here. Tom Brady getting a little casual in the booth on a couple of different instances. This is him in reacting to the dislocated elbow of Jaden Daniels.
21: Get stepped on. The right guard foot, I think, comes over. Was that his center? Allegretti.
0: Oh, no.
21: Excuse me. Was not expecting to see that.
2: So he curses. Later.
0: Hey, look, can I defend him first? When an elbow goes the wrong way.
13: Yeah.
0: Okay, like an alien. When an elbow goes the wrong way, I would say the same thing.
2: Here's another one later in the game.
22: Second and long here. Rifles one. CD Lamb.
23: Oh, he's got it.
22: Goodness.
23: Beauty of a throw from Dak Prescott on target.
21: Absolute piss missile up the sideline. Samer's still stinking in cover two.
0: What do you?
2: I don't think you can say that on a national broadcast.
0: Can you say it on the radio?
2: Sure you can.
0: You just did.
2: Sure you can.
13: Yeah. Sure you can. What's wrong with that?
2: It's just for a Fox national broadcast audience. Might be a little
21: bit. Absolute piss missile.
0: Okay, look.
13: Makes me sound clean.
0: Fact of the matter is I would like to say that too. I mean, I know exactly what he means.
2: Yeah.
0: When he says that, if I have, and I didn't hear that. I didn't watch that portion of it. But I know exactly, in my head, I know exactly what he's talking about.
2: Here's one more. One more from over the weekend. This is Ohio State and Kent State. Gus Johnson's on the call. Gus Johnson has been criticized by a lot of people for what?
0: Being too crazy.
2: Overly animated. Yeah,
13: yeah. Well, he's taking it the
2: loud.
13: Other way now.
2: Is he almost intentionally doing this as like a bleep you to people who criticize him? This is the first touchdown of the game from Ohio State. This is how it sounded.
22: Second and four at the 11-yard line. Jacoby Jackson checks in. And they'll give it to Jacoby. And he breaks it back. Touchdown, Buckeyes.
13: Yeah.
2: I know the game is against Kent State. It's not some huge matchup, but it's 7-0. It's the game just started. I almost feel like he's doing that intentionally.
0: Dialing it down on purpose.
2: Yeah.
0: As to lose the rep.
22: Yeah, he breaks.
0: I'd just rather have him be himself. I'd rather just have him be himself. I've got one for you. Oh, by the way, did you see what happened yesterday in Nashville? The temperature was 97 degrees.
2: Yeah.
0: Vic, the turf at the stadium was so hot, it was 157. Players' cleats were melting, and Nick Sirianni of the Eagles needed an IV. He had to have an IV during the game because he was going to pass out.
2: Yeah.
0: That's crazy.
2: I saw they gotta spraying get, the cleats with water thing.
0: Yeah, that turf just sucked all the heat right into it, man. And they're building a new stadium, so is it going to be turf or is it going to be grass?
13: Okay, oh, by the way, this bears repeating. If you missed it in the first hour of the show. It has to be a world record. We have our own survivor's pool here in our morning radio show. And you know how an NFL survivor pool works. Normally, these things go the full season. There are people still alive at the end of the season. Our survivor pool is over week two. It's done. I've won it. Week two. It's over. Think about how dumb the people I work with have to be for this to be over week two. Think about how dumb they are.
2: How are the Bucks going to lose to the Browns? How are they going to do that?
0: How are the Chargers going to get worked by the Cardinals?
2: Same way they got worked by the Raiders?
0: I reckon they stink.
13: Think about just how insane, how... I don't know what word to give it. How stupid do you have to be eliminated in a survivor pool in the first 2 weeks?
0: Hey, Nelly, how did Lay It Down go for Ole Miss this weekend?
2: Don't worry about it.
1: Pretty, pretty, pretty, pretty good.
2: Nelly, I have two plays I want to show before we get out of here. First one, this is elder abuse. You can't do this to this guy. Did you guys see the hit that Aaron Rodgers took over the weekend?
0: Oh, my God.
2: As a 42-year-old man, 43-year-old man?
0: Folded.
2: I mean, for him to stay in the game after that hit is actually pretty remarkable. Yeah. Elder abuse. You can't do that. By the way, I said this at the beginning of the year with the Steelers. I'm going to say it again. What's the point? What's the point of the Pittsburgh Steelers?
0: They aren't doing anything.
2: They aren't good enough to do... I just don't get it.
13: They're running in place is what they're doing.
2: Yeah!
13: There's a person at the stoplight that's waiting for the light to turn green and they're running in place. Mm-hmm.
2: Did they actually think that McCarthy and Rodgers were going to take them to the postseason? There's no way. That team's terrible. Here's the other play, by the way. Might be the catch of the year. Did you guys see the pirouetting catch of Ja'Marr Chase over the weekend?
0: At the pylon?
2: Yes. He's falling down. Shot. He gets tripped up. Yeah. Somehow keeps his balance.
13: That's sick.
2: Tiptoes it.
13: That's sick.
2: It's been this way for a while, but there's no argument to me. That's the best receiver in the league. That guy is unbelievable. Look at that catch.
0: Thank God the Bengals were on the schedule last year and not this year.
13: You know, as good as that catch is, I thought the Troy Franklin catch may have been better, right?
0: It was great.
13: Did you guys see how he... You know how hard that is to go over the opposite shoulder?
2: Yeah. We'll talk more about that with Ryan Harris in just a couple of minutes. Again, the NFL weekend isn't over until Monday Night Football wraps up. Tune in for Giants and Rams tonight right here on Altitude Sports Radio. 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
0: All right, I can commiserate from the 9017 Vic. My girlfriend is watching right now and was eliminated from her pool. Please apologize.
13: Well, she must not be very bright when it comes to football pools, because these two, same thing. They're both eliminated week two. I'm not apologizing.
2: Moshe was double eliminated in 2 weeks.
0: Moshe!
4: Wow, that's so funny.
13: Think about how dumb Moshe is. He was given a mulligan after the first week.
2: And you banged it in the woods again. Again! Ryan Harris next.
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28: If you're on Boulder Turnpike, US 36 westbound, there's a left lane crash at Flatiron Circle. In addition, a bad wreck has shut down both directions of Wadsworth between Ohio and Kentucky. 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
2: Rhino Shield. Into week two, which was expert finish, sputtering start. What do you do with that?
3: You need to have it in your quiver. That's an arrow you've got to have with you every day. Because you're going to go against a team where maybe things aren't going well. Even here, against the Jaguars, did not go perfectly to start, but the effort was there. And you have to have that knowledge as a team that whatever the score, we are going to come back and win. It's a different level of confidence. It's not checking the scoreboard. It's playing the game. And say what you want. And yes, the defense helped out big time in that third quarter with that, with holding the Jags to a field goal. But I'll tell you something, you have to be able to win games like that. And you have to have that belief in the coaching staff and your teammates to get it done.
4: Nothing about that game surprised me. I thought it was going to be a close game, Ryan, and I thought it'd come down to it, which it did. The only quip, I don't like the fact that the Broncos are still struggling with these mechanical penalties, the false starts, the offsides. What causes that, and why does it seem to continue to persist with this team?
3: A lack of focus and a lack of punishment, right? And that's so the punishment has not been found to where players are embarrassed enough. I mean, Peyton Manning used to kick you off the field. Get out of here. Oh, you better, you know, you learn pretty quick to be on sides when a Hall of Famer starts kicking you out of the huddle. And you don't know when you're coming back, right? He doesn't say, hey, get out of here for a play. He says, get out of here.
4: What would the coaches do when you did that?
3: Well, and that's a question. That's a fair question, they would say, right? Is what, and that's why I say the consequence is not high enough and the communication is not high enough. So you have to make it a point of emphasis, but also understand why it's happening. Right? Is it just because you're changing the snap count once, right? Is there not a process in there to let guys know? Like, when I was at the Chiefs under with Alex Smith, we had what we called Tyson. Tyson, that meant three-piece, one, two, three, right? So hut, hut, hut. So you got to create a process, something like that, to when bullets are flying, so to speak, figuratively, guys understand and can lock on to something to keep that focus.
5: Ryan, help me out with this, though. Sean Payton made it a point of emphasis all year long, or all offseason, that we can't live on the razor's edge anymore. We just can't do it because we were, you know, we were 13-3 in one score games in the last 16 of them. But yet they continue to do that. Now, if you win those games, and there's hardly anybody I'd rather have than Bo Nix under center in the fourth quarter trying to come back and win. But what's the long-term prognosis of that against good teams in the NFL?
3: Well, if you win, I guess we don't care, do we? Right? I mean, do we care if it's close and they win?
5: No, but the odds of them coming back to the mean to me seem like that's more likely to happen.
3: Well, you know, all those projections and data, that's for baseball and hockey. Okay, football is made with leather, okay? And it's stitched together with the souls of joyful spirits who have played the game. And that's something
5: NFL,
3: where you...
5: NFL Films is here. We should record that and give it to them. That was good.
3: Well, but for real, I mean, you have to be the team you are. And if you get off to a slow start, nobody wants to do that. But that's in the danger of where they're becoming. They're becoming a team that has to fight back if this keeps happening. But again, you had, I believe it was three procedural penalties on the offense in the first half. That should be a game. You need to have three penalties a game, right? And so it's hard to get started when people, when maybe it's too excited. Maybe everybody's too excited. Maybe they're serving too much coffee. But that's something the coaching staff has to attack. And again, something you have to communicate to the players. If you do not communicate it and do not understand you have this issue, you're not going to improve.
2: 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So, Ryan, one thing that I think is a gigantic positive, you invest a first-round pick this offseason, your first-round pick, in a playmaker on offense. Did not get him the football in week one, but you certainly did in week two. When's the last time you think Denver's had a receiver or offensive playmaker as dynamic as Jalen Waddle?
3: I mean, Emmanuel Sanders, speed-wise, mm-hmm. You know, even DT didn't have that kind of lightning quickness. And what I love is that the Broncos coaching staff clearly said, let's get him some touches early. Let's get him involved. And some players need that. Linemen need that, right? Hey, coach, you got to let me go hit somebody six plays in a row before I know what I'm doing in this game. And so I love even that bubble pass to him where it doesn't get a bunch.

0: bunch of yards. That got him engaged. And you could tell in the postgame presser, he's Waddle saying, yeah, that was really good to get started early. And so they've now identified how to activate their most dynamic player. And look what it opened up. Waddle makes a catch across the middle. Guess who has to go back there? A safety. And here comes Jonah Coleman. I mean, this is how offense works. You need to have it early, and you want to get in that defense's mind early, too, that they've got a problem with Jalen Waddle. But what a game for Waddle, and what a turnaround in just 6 days.
1: I thought Bo Nix, statistically, had a really good game. He outplayed his counterpart, Trevor Lawrence. I mean, you saw the numbers. I think it changed, Ryan, after he ran the ball on that designed run boot. He looked like something clicked. Why does that happen with him? And it's not just yesterday. We've seen it time and time again. As soon as he gets hit or as soon as he gets in a run orientation, he suddenly just sort of lets his hair down and plays good football. Why not do it earlier in the game?
0: Sometimes you got to get hit to get angry, and just angry enough, right? And I think the other thing, too, that people are going to overlook with this big win, that interception Bo Nix had, he was rolling to his right, falling off his back foot. I think he gets frustrated with himself when he forgets his technique, which is exactly what you want your quarterback to be. But I think that was a key point in the game, too. I mean, not coming away with points. Had they scored a touchdown there or even a field goal, that's a very different game, too, right? So I think you have a quarterback who cares and who is still young enough that sometimes they got to wake up. And that's the biggest challenge as a pro. Can I show up and have no bad days in terms of, like, I'm ready to go, I'm ready to attack, I don't have to wait to get upset? Because anytime you have to wait like that, teams eventually will figure that out about you. They'll start, and I've heard it on the field. They'll say, hey, great pass. Defensive lineman coming by saying, great pass. Hey, way to go. Oh, they don't want you to get mad because they want you to, be that sleeping giant.
2: It's almost like Ryan, he, for the most part, loves to live in that chaos. And I said this to the guys in the show, but I said it yesterday on the old Twitter machine that, like, when he just says, all right, blanket, I'm just going to go play the damn game, right? Like, he's not in his head. He's not thinking about timing. He's not thinking about what am I progressing. He's like, you know what? I'm going to go play. And it's not street ball because he's still a total pro, but he's like, man, let's just go sling it. Let's go, baby. And then everything comes off of that. Everything starts to get into rhythm, and you can physically see in him as a quarterback a difference from one half to the other. You can physically look at his mannerisms, Ryan, and they're different.
0: Well, we don't know what he's being asked to do, right? So if he's being asked to make sure that this happens, make sure that that happens versus, when I was with Gary Kubiak, the year we won the Super Bowl, hey, let your personality out. I want to see your personalities. If you make a mistake, that's on us as coaches. So that's part of it. But the other part, I thought you were talking about you, Moj. It starts off a little bit, but you love the chaos. I mean,
2: right.
0: There's no way to articulate for people how fun that feels in the NFL when that chaos is happening. And when it's, a Sunday afternoon and it's nice outside, the crowd's quiet, you can smell the anticipation, it's a little different. But that's the area. These are the areas now we're talking about you need your quarterback to grow. How different is that from when you had Russell Wilson? Oh. I guess we can't even say Drew Lock anymore. He's taking himself out of the conversation. But, I mean, this is the piece. Bo Nix still has to grow up a little bit. It's hard to do. All of us had to be better in our third, fourth, fifth year than we were earlier. But he needs to grow in these small areas, and he is the impetus. I agree with you. If he gets going, everybody else does too.
3: How do players feel when the fans are booing them?
0: You understand. You really aren't hearing it because usually if the fans are booing you, three different coaches are cussing players out as they're walking to the sidelines, right? I mean, that's something where, you hear the boos, but they are secondary to the other insults coming your way rapidly.
1: That's a good way to put it. I saw you at the game, Ryan Harris, and you're walking around. You're in the player's box. Did you run into Tebow at all?
0: I did, and boys, I got Tebow to meet the kids and get the kids an autograph. How about that? Cool. Do I get Dad of the Year?
3: Come on, man. You were not with the Broncos during that magical 2011 season, correct?
0: I was at the end of it.
3: More importantly,
0: I was there for those real Broncos country trip OG, triple OGs. Mm-hmm. How about that comeback win against Houston in Denver? That was, I think, the real big part of Tebow's career. But, of course, everybody remembers the touchdown pass. I had come back. If you guys remember, Chris Cooper had an ankle injury, so they brought me back. I was in sweatpants, got to see it, got to eat the pizzas. But I can't say enough about Tim Tebow. one of the best teammates ever had. He is who he says he is. And I can't say that about a lot of my teammates.
3: The reason I bring him up, Ryan, is we have NFL Films here at the station today. They're doing a documentary on Tebow. And I'm going to sit down with him after the show to talk about the Tebow era. Can you please provide me an anecdote, a story, something that, I mean, everybody remembers the era. And is there something you learned? Is there something you experienced with Tebow that we may not know about?
0: Oh, man. I mean, one, he took the offensive line. And, you know, the quarterbacks in Denver typically, I don't know what they do now, took the offensive line to Vegas. Well, Tim Tebow takes us to Vegas. We land. We go straight to the Children's Hospital, to the NICU surgery unit. And I tell you what, you want to see 300-pounders holding back tears, looking at, you know, premature babies that need brain surgery. I mean, this is who Tim Tebow was.
3: I'm going to use this. So wait a minute. So instead of going to... But you went to gamble afterwards.
0: Well, he took us to the hotel afterwards and met us at dinner. But I'm telling you, no other quarterback took you from the tarmac to the NICU ICU, right? Like the NICU ICU surgery unit. And, man, it was something I think that stuck with us all. The other thing is just he came in and everybody didn't know, right? I mean, we saw all the Florida and the – But I tell you what, he would have a 50-pound weight vest on, beating everybody in sprints, and he would be screaming, come on, like encouraging people. He was the most, I think, inspiring teammate who led by example because he showed you how fast he was going, and he was that way off the field. He interacted with guys, everything.
4: You thought maybe it was inauthentic before you actually met him. Like, maybe this is all part of a show.
0: And you know, especially in the NFL, you're saying this isn't going to work in the NFL. Like, good for you, you know. But he made believers out of all of us. And I think you could say that really about Broncos country as a whole. And it's been great. It was awesome to see. That was the first time he was back in 15 years.
3: That's crazy.
0: How about the Walton Penners bringing him back?
3: Yeah. So,
0: he's a part of the Broncos history. We had some fun. I had a lot of fun winning games with him. And I think he inspired a lot of people. You even saw Bo Nix last night kind of smile thinking about how he got a Tim Tebow signed jersey. I mean, that's the impact of Tim Tebow. I don't think there's been another player like him in football.
4: Ryan Harris with us. Last thing for you, Ryan. I do want to ask you this before you head out. Your assessment through 2 weeks of Davis Webb.
0: Love it. You can't do too much when you've got 17 penalties in two games, right? So you can't judge him too much. Get those penalties down. But I do like the way he spread the football around. I mean, you had Adkins, Franklin, everybody touched the ball yesterday. Jonah Coleman was ready when he needed to be activated. So they're doing the right things. He's just got to stay out of third and long due to penalty. That's
2: okay.
0: On the team.
2: That being said, Dobbins left the game. Dang. RJ didn't play. Coleman and Bidet are it right now. What do you do this week? What do you do?
0: Well, you see if you can go and get Jaleel McLaughlin off the practice squad, too, right? You see if you can come bring him back. Two, you got to remember now, just because a player makes a pinky promise doesn't mean it's going to be true. Yeah. You know, J.K. Dobbins injured. So you got to do more yoga, but you got to be ready for it. And it changes the game plan a little bit. Maybe there's a little more jet sweeps, things like that. But you need to let Jonah Coleman earn his reps. He's shown he's earned some reps. That was some big time, especially going down at the end of the game like that. Come on.
2: What a smart play.
0: That's the kind of heads up play where as a teammate, you're even more almost as excited about that as a touchdown, right? Like, I can trust that guy in big moments.
2: Yeah, when I saw him slide and stay in bounds, I'm like, kid, you're so damn smart.
3: Ryan.
2: You're so damn smart.
3: Ryan,
2: great play.
3: That's a play a Notre Dame guy makes. I thought he was a domer.
0: 100%. Yeah, I was like, man, he must have went. Did he go to – I had to check the stats.
3: But,
0: did he transfer? You know, but I'm sure Notre Dame recruited him. We recruit intelligence like that.
4: That's Ryan Harris. Joins us every Monday. Appreciate it, Ryan. Thanks, buddy. We'll talk next week.
0: You guys.
2: See you, buddy.
0: Peace.
4: Ryan Harris. I love talking to Ryan. He joins us every single Monday.
3: You know what it is about Ryan? It just hit me. You know why he's good at this?
2: Yeah, his
3: I'm going to tell you why he's good at
2: it. Shirts press very nicely.
3: Oh. He speaks in sound bites.
4: Yeah.
3: You understand the difference?
4: Yes.
3: Like when – just so anybody knows, when you're interviewing somebody, you want them to like finish the statement in a due amount of time that doesn't drone on. Like when Mark goes on these 4-minute questions and you hear Ryan answer a question in 20 seconds.
4: Yeah.
3: It's quick, it's to the point, it's
4: concise
3: and clear.
4: Yeah. He joins us every Monday.
3: How does that make you feel?
2: I don't know how beating me up is going to make this a better program.
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0: Something that that happened over the weekend on this Rally House Football Monday that it made me sad. Did you guys watch College Game Day at all on Saturday?
1: Yeah. I watched a little. I watched the whole thing.
2: I was kind of in and out, but yeah, I was there.
1: I mean, did you watch the whole thing?
0: No, no. I try and make sure I watch the kicking thing, although that's getting a little crazy now. Like, McAfee's giving away $1 million
1: There's too many do-overs. There's too many do-overs.
0: Well, there's no do-over this time. It was one kick, and the kid nailed it for $1 million.
1: Last week, there was a do-over.
0: Yes. But I looked this up. They said that McAfee pays that out of his own pocket.
1: Really?
0: Orlovsky and Herbstreit both said he pays it.
1: Oh, he's buying insurance on it.
2: I mean, the kid had never kicked a ball before, and he drilled a 40-yarder right down the middle.
0: He's a soccer player. But
2: he had bare feet on?
1: Yeah.
2: Kid's name was Whitehead. I don't know.
1: You know what this calls for? A Pablo Torre investigation.
0: Yeah, yeah.
2: No, this calls for... Don't select, six-foot former soccer player to kick the ball. Get, like...
1: Hold on a second.
2: He's paying this out of his own pocket?
0: I looked it up because I was curious. The kid won $1 million. I'm like, who's paying this money? And I found two different articles from both Herbstreit and Orlovsky that says McAfee pays it out of his own pocket.
2: Well, I wouldn't be losing like $5 million a year just on kids kicking it through the friggin' uprights.
0: And I was like, maybe it's one thing when he was doing, like, they used to be like, what, $50,000 or $100,000, which is still a ton of money, but it's like, okay, maybe he's got that to just kind of kick around for a fun little game. $1 million 2 weeks in a row. What are we doing here?
2: How do they pick these guys? How do they pick these kids to do it?
0: Said it's the first 300 people that show up. See, I read this whole article. First 300 that show up, and then they do a raffle of the first 300.
2: Really?
0: So anyway, that's one thing. What made me sad, though, Morgan Freeman was the guest picker. He's an Ole Miss guy. I think he's an honorary graduate of Ole Miss. And it's just one of those things. I've watched Morgan Freeman in so many movies, so many different things. Gosh, he's old.
2: He's 89 years old,
0: he's,
2: man.
0: He's like 90, I know. But it's just one of those things, Moj, like you know this guy, and then you just... I don't know if anybody else was watching when he was making his picks or when he was on the set with the guys. It's just, it was, when I see him in movies, he doesn't sound that way, is what I'm saying. So when I saw him just in life, and it was kind of like, took a while for the gear to get going.
2: Yeah.
0: It made me sad, that was all. So I love Morgan Freeman. But I looked it up, I was like, what is he? He's probably like, what, 78, 80 years old? No, he's almost 90.
1: Have you seen him in Lioness? You don't watch Lioness?
0: I don't.
1: Was he by chance wearing, in this interview, because I missed it, was he wearing a glove on his left hand?
2: I don't remember that.
1: Because in the movie, in the show Lioness, he never exposes his left hand. He's wearing a glove on it, which got me, is there something going on with this?
0: Yes, he is. Right here.
1: Okay.
0: He took a picture with Herbstreit, and he's got it on.
1: Yeah. What's happening with his hand?
0: I don't know. Yeah. I didn't even notice that. Yeah. Anyway, that was it. Did you guys not see it, though?
2: No.
0: Okay.
2: Well, what happened? I took a shower, and then I think it was on when I was in the shower. Then I tried to rewind it. My Fubo kept going back to the beginning, and I just finally gave up after a while.
0: Let me just say one thing. This is the response so many times and stuff like this when I was talking about the McAfee kick. Why do you care what a guy does with his money? I don't.
1: No, I mean,
0: I don't care about it.
1: It's just...
0: Why is that the first response from everybody all the time? Oh, it's not your money. Okay, fine. Can I just talk about how it's just... I don't know what McAfee gains out of this is all I'm asking.
1: Well, it's not only that. It's a lot of money.
0: Yeah!
1: That's $2 million already this season.
0: Yeah. And I'm just saying, if this guy is paying out of his own pocket $1 million a week, my first thought is... Is he really paying for all of that himself? Secondly, financially, how can you afford to do this?
1: Well, why don't you give people money?
0: But you know what I mean? Like,
1: seriously, why don't you provide funds for people for winning contests on this show?
0: It's called people who run daycares.
3: I ain't asking for the world.
0: I give a lot of people money.
1: Moj, why don't you give people money?
2: That's a great question. I had some, well.
1: You have money?
2: And I'm not.
0: But I want you to think about this, Vic. You know when Rocky does the behind the head shot?
2: Yes.
0: During Nuggets games?
2: Yeah.
0: Imagine you had 50 G's on the line out of your own pocket every time he did that. And I asked you, what do you gain out of this relationship that you have with this thing? And the answer is, I don't know. It's a fun little TV thing. That's the response. It's just fun television. That's what I'm saying.
2: Are there any sponsors of it or anything like that?
1: Yes, Home Depot sponsors it.
0: Well, okay, they sponsor College Game Day.
1: Yeah, but they also share in the sponsorship of the field goal. I saw it. So I wonder what kind of deals are
0: That's what I'm wondering, yeah.
1: Again, Pablo needs to investigate.
0: Pablo Torre, help us out, please.
2: So as we sit here on this Monday, and again tomorrow, we'll talk a little bit more about things. And is everybody kind of relaxed a little bit? Is everybody kind of settled down? The Broncos defense made tackles.
1: You're 1-1.
2: They came to play.
1: You're 1-1. You won a game you're supposed to win at home. You had to do it in comeback fashion. But that's a good team you beat, correct?
2: It's a good team. Yeah, I think it is.
1: Ain't nothing to be ashamed of.
2: No, ashamed. You should be happy. But you know what, Vic? At the same time, let's not let them off the hook. If you're a good team, too, on the home field, that's what you should do.
1: Yeah.
2: Okay, you should do that.
1: Now, I think the biggest lesson for me through 2 weeks isn't what the Broncos are doing. It's what's happening the rest of the division. The Raiders are 2-0, and the Chargers are 0-2. What the hell is going on?
2: Well, and I got to be honest with you, I know we're going to get to more of this coming up tomorrow. We'll wait for the game tonight, and then we'll go around the league. But the Baltimore Ravens losing to the Saints on the home field is a
1: Saints are for real.
2: That's a shocker to me. The Ravens had themselves a 17-10 lead going into the fourth quarter, and they coughed it all up. Crazy.
0: I just thought about something because the texter said this, and it's really funny. It says McAfee gives him the semi-pro check, then skips town. Remember what the dude made the moonball shot for $10,000? The guy goes, relax, Jackie. The beer company will pay him. We're not really a sponsor. It just sounded professional. Anyway, have I calmed down? Yeah, of course. You know, this is a much different vibe if you're going into the Rams game at 0-2. Like, you are in some trouble.
2: That's not a fluss Flynn. That is a must win.
0: Like, this, to me, I'm going to say it again. First 6 weeks, keep your head above water. Keep yourself at 500. As long as you can do that, you're fine. The way the Broncos won, here's what's funny. I'm not freaking about it because I've watched it so many times. It's kind of expected. In fact, against the Chiefs, the shocking thing about the Chiefs game is that that didn't happen. That was a one-score game late, and they didn't make that furious comeback like they usually do. This is, hey, man, you ever watched a big, stupid action movie? Like, if I need to go to sleep or something like that, I watch, what's his name?
2: Mission Impossible or something?
0: Like Gerard Butler movies. They're all like that, whether it's the White House movies that he's in or whatever, right? He's just a big butt-kicking guy who always wins at the very end. That's what Broncos games feel like. It's like the game starts and they're like, uh-oh, he looks like he's in some trouble. I bet at the end, though, he comes out on top. Like, every single Broncos game has felt that way, so the result of it isn't shocking. I guess the only thing I'm disappointed by is I thought maybe this year would look a little bit different offensively early in games. And through 2 weeks, you kind of gotten the same thing.
2: I'm looking at the Rams tonight. I'll have a keen eye on that game, Vic. I want to kind of get an idea of what the Rams are all about. And partly because they got blown out down under by the 49ers. But when you look at that division, I mean, I know the Broncos are sitting there at 1-1, and the Chiefs are 2-0, and the Raiders are 2-0, but nobody thinks they're real. I'm looking at the NFC West. Seattle's 2-0, and they just beat the snot out of Miami. No, is Miami yesterday? No,
0: Arizona.
2: Arizona. Beat the snot out of Arizona. Drew Lock threw 3 touchdown passes.
0: Yeah.
2: They're 2-0. The 49ers beat the snot out of Miami. They're 2-0. Those are two really good teams. If you're the LA Rams, you cannot afford to start the season 0-2. You simply can't do it.
0: Two things that were surprising.
2: Then they'll have a flushed Flynn next Sunday here in our joint.
0: I told you about this before the season started. I said, keep an eye on the Saints. They're like a really sneaky team. Tyler Shuck takes over at the end of last year. They start winning football games. The Saints should have beaten Detroit in the first week of the season. They go into Baltimore, put up 15 in the fourth quarter and beat the Ravens. And I don't know what the Saints are going to be, but I don't think anybody wants to play the Saints. They're tough. They're a tough football team, good defensively, and there's two quarterbacks that are really surprising me through 2 weeks. Tyler Shuck is one of them. Just, are you guys aware of the numbers that Bryce Young has put up in the first 2 weeks?
2: Yes.
0: Bryce Young, the guy that we thought, oh, number one overall pick, looks like he's going to flutter out and fail.
1: He's seen the field now.
0: Bryce Young has 648 yards and 6 touchdowns in 2 weeks. If he's figured things out, think about this. The NFC South was terrible last year. The Panthers made the playoffs with an 8-9 record. The Bucs are 0-2 after losing to Cleveland.
1: I think the Bucs might be trash, and Baker got paid. Baker already got paid. This is the worst case scenario for Tampa Bay. Think about it. We talked about it. You pay him or not?
0: Yep.
1: They paid him, and now they're 0-2, and they lost to Cleveland at home.
0: I got to say one other thing real quick, because nobody's going to care about this Panthers and Falcons game, but as somebody who watched a little bit of that game, let me tell you something right now. We have talked about how embarrassing the Dolphins are, and they are embarrassing. We've talked about the Browns, despite the fact that they win. Just a mess, right? The Atlanta Falcons, who came into this season with Tua and Michael Penix Jr., both are out. They had to start Cooper Rush. Cooper Rush was so bad, they put in a quarterback. Tell me if you've heard this name in your life. They put in a quarterback because Cooper Rush was so bad, named Jack Strand.
2: I've heard the name.
0: Wait. Jack Strand.
2: Let me try to guess where he went to college. Oh, Mosher, gosh, I'd have to think about it.
0: Mosher, don't you lie to me and say you've heard of Jack Strand.
1: This is Mosher cheating again.
2: I did when I was going through my Zach Wilson stuff in New Orleans and looking through the division. I'm looking at the rosters of all these teams. I've heard of the guy.
0: You know Jack Strand, who went to Minnesota Moorhead.
2: Yeah, that's him. That's the guy.
1: Look at this guy.
0: Jack Strand comes in his first throw. He throws a pick.
2: Yeah, of course he does.
0: Just like, oh, my God. How is it this bad? Pick six. Yeah, pick six. He also goes out and loses a fumble a couple drives afterwards.
2: So who's it between, the Dolphins or the Falcons on who's going to win a game first?
0: I think the Falcons probably are going to win a game first, assuming that, I don't know when Penix is going to be healthy. I don't know when Tua is going to be healthy, but it's going to be better than whatever the hell they got going on right now.
2: You'd think it'd have to be, but who knows?
0: Mosher, don't tell me you know Jack Strand.
2: I don't know Jack Strand. I told you I just heard the name before. I have no idea who the kid is.
1: It's a very common name.
0: Strand?
1: Minnesota. Yeah. Yeah, a lot of Strands in Minnesota.
0: Oh, is there?
1: Yeah.
0: Especially Minnesota Morehouse?
1: Uh-huh.
0: Two other things just real quick, and we'll go through the league tomorrow. All right, got it, Mosh. The Eagles should have lost that game to the Titans, and the Titans allowed them to come back and win, which it was two different games, late, I don't even know if you want to call it heroics, late panic that resulted in a win. Eagles were one of them. Did you guys see the way that the Packers and Jets game ended?
2: Yes, I did see the way that game ended. And that it's that. Then again, you're talking about a Jets team. Dude, they had that game.
0: They had it.
2: They had that game.
0: So there's 19 seconds left. It's fourth down. Aaron Glenn doesn't call a timeout.
2: Don't know why.
0: He tried to explain it after the game. It was a terrible explanation. But when you're a football team that is probably not great, and Moj, I told you, keep an eye on the Jets. I think they could be interesting this year, is what I said. They won their first game.
2: Well, doing
0: should have won that.
2: Doing dumb things is also interesting. I mean, it's not boring, but when you watch teams do dumb things, hey, like that Vandy game against the NC State.
0: Oh my God!
2: Interesting. Run back in the end zone.
0: But out of all of the things that happened in the first 2 weeks of the season, what outside of obviously Broncos headlines, what storyline in the NFL do you think has caught you most? All these teams for 2 weeks of the season.
1: What storyline?
0: Yeah. What thing has caught you most?
1: For me, and this is more because it's close to the Denver Broncos situation, I can't believe how good Kenneth Walker is. Yep. I can't believe what a great acquisition that was for Kansas City. I can't believe how that player has changed that team and breathed life back into that team and made them even more dangerous than they were before. I think Kenneth Walker, the way he's playing through two games, he's playing like the best running back in football.
0: I think it's how bad the Chargers are, right?
1: That too. And both affect the Broncos, both in the division.
0: The fact that the Chargers, look, man, the Chargers are 0-2 to start the year. It's a terrible place to be, but it's not the worst place in the world. Until you realize they lost game one to Arizona. Both these games, the exact same score, by the way. Two games in a row, they lost 26-14. Only put up 14 points in each of the first two games. But you lose to Arizona, and we were wondering, well, maybe Arizona's good. Mm-hmm. Seattle with a backup quarterback marched Arizona and won by 24 points. Okay? Their next game's against the Raiders.
2: Dude,
0: I know the Raiders are 2-0 now.
2: They're going 0-7.
0: But what the hell is going on there? And you can't even really blame it on injuries. They've had some. McConkey played in that game. They lost their center, but they got both of their tackles right now. Omarion Hampton almost ran for 100 yards in that game.
2: Hey,
0: it's Justin Herbert turning the ball over.
2: I told you, dude. The kid's head is not on straight. His head is not on his body right now.

0: Hey, Vic, dig this. You ready? They're 0-2, the Chargers.
1: Yeah.
0: You want to talk about dog meat?
1: It's your team.
0: They're going to Buffalo next week.
1: Loss.
0: Then following week, they're going to Seattle.
1: Loss.
0: Then they're home against the Broncos.
1: Loss.
0: Then at Kansas City.
1: Loss.
2: Wow, this season can
1: loss.
2: Be
0: then at least
1: I thought the Broncos had a tough start to the season.
0: Then at least they get a home game at the Rams.
3: Their start to the season wasn't tough. They lost to the Cardinals and the Raiders.
1: Now it's tough.
2: Yeah.
0: Their first chance at a win, in my opinion, is against the Texans at home in week 8.
1: Loss.
0: On the road at Baltimore. I think that's a loss. Home against the Jets week 10. There you go. You're a 1-10 football team.
1: You know what's crazy? There's really no excuse. I'm looking. Omarion Hampton had 23 carries, 92 yards. It's pretty good production.
3: Yeah.
1: That should mean that your offense has some balance. There's no excuse. None.
3: I don't get it, man. Oh, my goodness. Guys, they had 6 fumbles in that game.
0: Sure did.
3: 6.
0: Yep.
3: Herbert alone had 3. No.
0: 6 that they lost.
3: 6 that they put on the turf. Yeah. They only lost one of them. But they put on the turf 6 different times.
1: I don't like when people call fumbles that they don't lose. Like a fumble to me means you lost it. What that would be like saying interception, but we didn't lose it, we dropped it. I want you to use a new term.
3: What would you call when the ball is in your hands and then goes on the turf?
1: Mix up.
0: Just a mix up? Is that it? Just a mix up?
3: They had, all right, I'm sorry, Vic. They had 5 mix-ups with one fumble
0: one loss.
1: The connotation of a fumble is you gave it away.
0: And listen, Herbert threw 2 picks. One of them was not on him. One of them was on the receiver, but, I mean, he threw 2 picks. And they're a mess. McDaniel's not doing jack squat there. Harbaugh, by the way, you realize that Jim Harbaugh, as a head coach, has never started any season anywhere 0-2, ever.
1: Just be accurate.
3: Apologize. From now on, I'll refer to those as mix-ups.
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0: Hey, can I do one thing real quick? Shout out to T. Willie. Happy birthday.
1: Papa, nice. T. Willie.
2: I bet he regrets having you.
3: Why? Let me take that back.
4: My beautiful baby boy.
3: I think it's...
1: Has he ever once said that to you?
0: He has not, no.
3: T. Willie? I think it's probably more Nolan, but I'll say
0: what,
3: both
0: the
3: of
0: favorite
3: yous.
0: Son?
3: The both of yous.
0: For what?
3: No, for the regret.
0: Oh. Yeah.
3: But you'll get the Jets this week, right?
0: Yeah, it would be.
3: Okay.
1: Hey, can I say something? We're 2 weeks in. And I know that this sounds...
0: My beautiful baby dad.
1: This is a ridiculous thing to say just two games into a season. But it feels this way. It isn't this way, it just feels this way. Let me start by saying I was wrong. I believed going into the season that Courtland Sutton would still remain the number one receiver for the Denver Broncos. But after two games... And where I see this going, I think it's going to be Jalen Waddle.
0: Yeah, I don't know what's happening there. Like,
3: if he continues to get himself wide open at the goal line, then yes.
1: And I don't know if it's them just game planning Waddle better or not. I don't know. I know that Courtland made his presence felt on that one drive late to turn it into a 2013 game. Bota Courtland, 8 yards first down. Then Bota Engram, great catch. Bota Sutton, which drew the PI on Travis Hunter. That was the big play because it also led to a penalty on the coaching staff crying about it, and that's what set up the touchdown. So Sutton was huge on that drive. But other than that, not so much.
0: Waddle had more targets in that game than Sutton has in two games. Waddle was targeted 10 times against the Jags, and Sutton's had 9 combined in the first 2 weeks. That's going to change. He's going to get the ball more, but it is pretty striking. He's got 5 catches for 36 yards in the first 2 weeks. And I'm not sure what to make of that yet, because I do think that's going to turn. But it's very clear Jalen Waddle is the guy you want to look to first, because he's a playmaker. And raw speed is... something that is unteachable. You have that or you don't. And Waddle is faster than almost anybody that's on the football field whenever he steps on it. You want to get the ball in that guy's hands. The thing moving forward is J.K. Dobbins, if he's got a hamstring injury, he is not going to play next week. Almost assuredly, right?
1: I mean, they said that there's a possibility he goes Sunday night, but if you got a hammy... 1 week ain't going to do it. No way.
3: So are you asking Jonah Coleman now to be the guy to carry the rock?
0: Well, here's what I'm wondering. R.J. Harvey also was inactive last week. I don't know how long R.J. Harvey is going to be out. If they're both active, who do you think gets the carries? Would it be Coleman or would it be R.J. Harvey?
3: Well, who can go between the tackles more?
0: I think that would be Jonah Coleman.
3: So do I. So you heard what Ryan just said. Ryan said, look, if both those guys are out, and even if they're not, he's like, maybe just because Coleman's not the tallest guy in the world, right? He's a little bowling ball.
0: Yeah.
3: Maybe just run a lot more jet sweeps. Try to pick up yards that way.
0: I am very intrigued by Jonah Coleman. I was all training camp. Nothing that from what I saw when he took over for J.K. Dobbins late in that game has changed my mind on that at all. In fact, it's got me more like excited about it. He is just somebody that seems to make a play happen when you put the ball in his hands. And Vic, you mentioned it. The decision to slide. I just saw a quote from him too. See if I can dig it up.
1: So wise.
0: But they said, why didn't you try and go for the touchdown? And he said, because it's not about me, it's about the team.
3: And you know what? I hate to say it, but as he's running, Vic, and I see him go down, I'm like, I didn't think he would do that.
1: Me neither.
3: But what an incredibly smart, heady play.
1: I didn't hear the post-game interview. Was it brought up in the huddle, maybe? Was he reminded that
3: I didn't hear that.
0: I just think he knows. And if I have to point to one thing that I think, that to me, for my money, the best thing the Denver Broncos did yesterday, without question. You killed the team that you were playing. last drive of the game. When you have the ball with about 5 minutes left, if you don't pick up first downs, if you don't move the chains, if you don't keep the clock rolling, well, guess what? Give the ball back to an offense that put up 32 points per game over the last 12 with a chance to score a touchdown to tie it.
3: But
0: you had the dagger drive. You had the one where you burned 4 minutes and 40 seconds off the clock, took a knee, and went home.
3: But did you see how that game, when you start to look at the end of that game, the Broncos started to move the ball against the Jags, and they started to get on their heels, and they're like, oh, man, oh, boy, now what do we do, blah, blah, blah. The pass to Jalen Waddle, is that the one down the right-hand side where he was wide open by himself? And there's not, as you look at the frame, Vic, there's not a Jaguar in the picture.
4: Yeah, somebody fell on the Jacksonville side.
3: Oh, is that what it was?
4: Yeah, okay. The DB fell.
3: And I'm like, that's got to be the worst blown coverage I've seen in a long time. Okay, I didn't know that somebody fell down. Still blown coverage. Yep. But I mean, you drove the dagger into them, Brett.
1: The other observation.
3: I mean, you go three and out there, you're probably a little nervous.
1: One other observation about the game. I thought defensively, Zach Allen was a monster.
3: Dude, he was awesome.
0: Amazing.
1: He was a monster. And I thought Riley Moss had a great, not a good game, a great game. He was in position to make plays all day. He made one pick, and he could have had two.
3: How did Trevor Lawrence not see him?
1: I think he was trying to throw back shoulder and just missed.
3: I don't think the back shoulder was even there. And he missed short. I mean, if anything, he missed short because Moss was literally a yard and a half away on the inside. I cannot believe it. I'll take it, but I cannot believe it.
0: The only problem, or I guess thing you could point to with Moss, is that he did have that illegal contact that negated the strip sack from Benito.
3: Yeah, it was kind of horse feathers, though. I thought it was a bit ticky-tack, schmicky-schmack, I thought.
1: But his, when you play as much man as the Broncos play, you better make sure that You better have your technique down. And I thought he was incredible.
0: Yep.
1: He was really good yesterday.
0: Dude, this is how amazing this is. I can't believe I haven't brought this up yet. One of my favorite plays of the game. Broncos on defense. Jags are taking a shot. Deep left sideline. Surtain is so perfectly in coverage. So perfectly stride for stride with him. When he turns around, he sees the receiver's hands go up. When he turns around to locate the ball hits him in his face mask, which was perfectly in the chest of the wide receiver. The ball was thrown perfectly, but because Pat Surtain was almost like a baby Bjorn in positioning, in coverage, it hit him in the face.
1: That was Jacksonville's last drive of the game. That came to play right after the near pick Riley Moss. Those were two incredible plays made by each of the Broncos' corners there.
3: Maybe from now on, wide receivers in the league need to practice with their babies in a Bjorn on the front of their chest. And you tell the quarterback, hit the baby.
1: See, what's crazy is that
3: drill it right at the baby.
1: These defensive backs in the passing game, they played great against Mahomes, too. They just couldn't tackle. But pass defending,
0: they were awesome.
1: They were great.
0: Yeah.
1: That's two straight weeks of great pass defending.
3: Hey, did you see that Puka Nacua may not go tonight?
0: What does he have?
3: Stuff. The thing.
0: I think this is fair to say. I want the Rams to win tonight. I don't need an 0-2 Rams team coming to Denver next weekend all pissed about how they started the year.
1: I always look at the games the exact same way.
0: Yep.
3: He's got hip. He's got a hip.
0: I need the Rams to go out and play really well so that we don't have the reigning MVP, Aaron Donald, who said, didn't he say he was going to go tonight?
3: I think he is.
0: That this is going to be his debut. I don't need those guys. I don't need Aaron Donald all mad that he came out of retirement for a team that starts the year 0-2 and now he needs to prove a point. I need the Rams to do the same thing we're doing today, which is like, okay, we're 1-1. Everything's fine.
3: Because he'll be doing one of these to the Broncos' interior line like this. Yeah, I'll be there in 10 minutes.
0: You better start stretching.
3: I'm going to wear you out. That's right. I'll be there in 10 minutes. You better start stretching.
0: I don't need the Rams to be that. By the way, If you guys missed it, this was Bo Nix in a walk-off interview with Evan Washburn.
5: Bo, congratulations on the win. What changed in that third quarter where you guys took over this one?
6: Well, we just stuck to the plan, and I thought we did a great job in the first half. We just had two red zone drives that didn't end in touchdowns, and so those ended in touchdowns in the second half, and we played just a complete game of ball. We didn't hurt ourselves as much in the second half, and we didn't have as many self-inflicted wounds, and so we just went out there and executed at a high level, and coaches just continue to put the ball in our hands, and we just made plays.
5: You mentioned coaches and quarterbacks. You know what comes with these positions, the heat from the outside this week. It was pretty immense after that Monday night loss. What do you appreciate most about what Davis Webb did in leading this group?
6: Well, honestly, I didn't really hear much of it. That's for people that listen to it. That's for people that listen to it, but, you know, it's either crisis or carnival, and I wasn't much else to talk about, I guess, so. We just responded in the right way, and we knew we were fine. We weren't going to panic, and you know, we had a great home opening win.
3: We're gonna rip Bo Nix off. You know why?
0: Crisis or carnival?
3: That's
0: great.
3: It's a great line, but that's really what they have been offensively the last year.
6: It's either crisis or carnival.
3: That's pretty much it. So we're gonna go and determine every week how much was crisis and how much was carnival.
0: Do you know what it sounds like, by the way, when Garrett Bowles runs up to you in the middle of an interview and scares the guy holding the microphone?
3: Super good.
0: Hang on, do your Garrett Bowles again.
1: I mean, he's got that deep, penetrating voice.
0: I found out you can do an impression. You did it on an accident, but you can do it. Your impression is the alien in Men in Black at the beginning of the movie. Have water. Shush water. And that is, I believe that actor is Private Pyle.
3: He is. You're exactly right. He is.
0: Nelly, fact checker, please.
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9: I saw a stat here that kind of puts in perspective how bad Mosier's Chargers have been so far. And forgive me,
3: are not my Chargers, you idiots.
9: This is a bit of an ESPN stat, but stick with me here, okay? According to OptiStats, the Chargers are the second team in NFL history to lose back-to-back games by double digits, both games at home, coming against teams that had a sub-200 win percentage the previous season. The only other team to do that was the 1926 Racine Tornadoes, who played one more game and then folded as a franchise.
3: Yep, the Chargers should probably do that because their quarterback has a major malfunction. Big time.
0: When you were a kid and you were watching the Tornadoes, what kind of football team were they?
3: What was their style? They were
0: 3 yards in a cloud of dust.
3: No, they were a spread offense.
0: Oh, spread offense? The run and shoot?
3: In 1926.
0: iTunes, Spotify, Mojo Lombardi and Canes, where you can find the podcast. Have a wonderful Monday. We will talk to you tomorrow. Love you. See you.
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2: Shield! Well, how do you feel, Broncos country? It was a first half of more ineptitude and field goals and goal-to-go situations in which you backed up before you kicked a field goal, but then, well, the Broncos of last year showed up. A second-half comeback, and they moved to 1-1. As we welcome you to the morning sprint, Alex Ryanemi, the coach, Mike Sanford, so much to get into today. A Broncos big play replay 15 minutes from right now. We have a CSU and a CU double smacking over the weekend.
3: That was bad.
2: But we got to start right there. With the fact that the second half offense showed up, you had big time takeaways from Riley Moss. Does it make you forget about Monday night? Does it make you forget about the first half, coach?
3: I know a lot of people are still cautiously optimistic, and I'm like, why? The team that went 14-3 last year, well, it showed back up. Great defense. In fact, it was better than last year's defense because last year's defense struggled mightily against this same Jacksonville Jaguars offense.
2: Had no chance.
3: So even better because you were good pretty much the whole game defensively. Holding Trevor Lawrence under 200 yards.
2: Yeah, holding, that ain't easy.
3: Holding Bajal Tuten to, what did he end up having? Was it 50 some odd yards? They had a total of, what, 292 yards? It's a really, really good defensive performance. And the guess what was back? The chef's kiss pass rush. The pressure on Trevor Lawrence was there. Even if it didn't yield 5-7 sacks, 7 quarterback hits on Trevor Lawrence. You mean to tell me that that didn't factor into that interception that he threw to Riley Moss?
2: We ended Friday's show talking pretty heavily about Nick Benito and his lack of impact in week one. He impacted week number two. 3 quarterback hits by himself. Doesn't get a tackle, doesn't get a sack. Should have had a strip sack.
3: Oh, it was beautiful.
2: Because Riley Moss was holding on to a guy 17 yards down the field.
3: Little handsy.
2: Little handsy there.
3: But can I start there? Riley Moss, that dude was, he was hooping.
2: Oh, I mean, he erased that penalty very quickly.
3: And he was playing. He was involved in a lot of different facets of the game. I think the number one thing when I take away is I don't know that Broncos country, number one, if you were at Empower Stadium, how glorious was that day? I mean, absolutely.
2: Oh, it was beautiful.
3: Chamber of Commerce day in Denver, Colorado. Not too hot. Certainly not cold whatsoever. Felt the beginning tingles of fall rush. And it was just, the stadium was just bathed in orange under the bright sun of the mile-high skies. It was beautiful. The response was on full display. It was so electric in that building. When Riley Moss intercepts that football, you drive down, and then Jonah Coleman does the mile-high salute. Like, we're up in the press box, which is a very sterile atmosphere. You can't talk. You can't cheer. You know, really, everybody's just kind of whispering.
2: It is quiet.
3: And really, it's almost like noise-proof. It was not noise-proof. That thing was shaking. But I don't know that any of us can understate, or overstate, I should say, how big that win was for the Broncos. You are now in an AFC West that has 2 undefeated teams.
2: Hold on.
3: Okay.
2: Before we continue,
3: okay.
2: Coach.
3: Okay.
2: I got to congratulate you.
3: Yep.
2: We gave you one shot to get back into our survivor
3: pool. I was Eminem, man. Palms were sweaty. I'd vomit on my sweater. Mom's
2: you
3: spaghetti.
2: Had one chance, and all Coach had to do after choosing the Chargers in week one was take a 6-point underdog and have them win, or more, and have them win outright. And you took, at the time of your pick, Las Vegas +6.5 to win outright to get back into the game. And the Raiders are now undefeated. The Chargers are 0-2 with a brutal, and I mean miserable, 7-week stretch coming up.
3: Gosh, I love it. There's nobody who deserves it more than the punchable faces of Jim Harbaugh and Mike McDaniel. God, it's going to be fun to watch them just suffer until one of them is fired.
2: Or both of them are. Broken.
3: Oh, already. 14 points against the Raiders? I mean, what was the final? Was it 26-14?

0: 14?
1: Final of that game was 26-14.
0: You lost to the Las Vegas Raiders by 12. 12!
1: Justin Herbert, 15 of 27, one touchdown, two picks.
0: Hey, real quick, that contest was in Los Angeles too, right?
1: Mm-hmm.
0: In your own building.
1: Mm-hmm.
0: 26-14.
1: Mm-hmm.
0: But not your own building. You lease it from the Kroenkes.
1: They put the ball on the ground.
0: Don't they pay the Kroenkes to pay there?
1: Yes.
0: To play there?
1: They put the ball on the ground six times. Six times the Chargers put the ball on the ground.
0: You know what I've heard about the Chargers? Jim Harbaugh, historically, and me having worked for him for 2 years at the beginning, really, of his crazy football trajectory and coaching, we used to practice for 4 hours, live, tackle, to the ground. We got to the point sometimes, like in fall camp or spring ball, where we were down to about 18 healthy bodies. I've heard that in the NFL, he did that with the 49ers until essentially there was an uprising of pro football players whose bodies are literally their livelihood. And they said, no more, we're not doing it. He stuck to it, got him run out of town. Ultimately got him run out of town. And I've heard he has gone so far the other way that they don't touch a soul at all in training camp, in a week of practice. And it's funny, you know what's going to happen is Harbaugh's going to go back to his old way and they are going to rebel. And it's going to be ugly because you can't course correct like that. Once you essentially let the toothpaste out of the tube, you ain't putting that sucker back in there. Chargers are screwed, bro.
1: Chargers 0-2, Raiders 2-0. The Chiefs get the ball back. Shane Steichen in overtime. I understand it was fourth and not really manageable.
0: But do you really trust your defense against Patrick Mahomes on the road in that building?
1: With two timeouts, right?
0: Yeah.
1: In overtime.
0: With Harrison Butker as the field goal kicker.
1: Three minutes to go. I mean, the game was over.
0: Travis Kelce, Kenneth Walker, and Patrick Mahomes, who have already, they look fantastic.
1: You had no chance. Kenneth Walker's a freak.
0: How good did Mahomes look, man?
1: Yeah.
0: He looked in control. Yeah, sorry back there. All the offseason doom and gloom I was giving towards Patrick Mahomes, he looked pretty freaking good. Although the Chiefs defense sure as heck didn't look like the defense that held the Broncos to about 12 yards, it felt like. But back to the Broncos.
1: That first half felt so eerily similar.
0: Offensively.
1: Offensively.
0: Defensively, it was outstanding.
1: Defensively, they were great.
0: They were great.
1: They were great. Don't get me wrong. Like, the first touchdown that they give up, like, honestly, who cares? It was a solid drive. They go to the Wildcat twice. There's the penalty that the Jags end up overcoming, that illegal formation. They had a solid touchdown drive.
0: They earned it.
1: They were not shooting themselves in the foot in the first half like Denver was.
0: No.
1: You had McGlinchey on a penalty, lining up way too deep for no reason.
0: On a naked boot.
1: Yeah, don't understand where that came from.
0: Makes no sense.
1: Another Pat Bryant holding call. I'm going to forget about the great preseason and great training camp that Pat Bryant had. I'm going to forget about how sure-handed that wide receiver is if he continues to commit those penalties, because those holding calls have killed three separate drives now for the Broncos. I was tearing my hair out at that point.
0: Yeah. You know what? I think Pat Bryant is, I know he's in his second year as an NFL wide receiver, but he wasn't really on the field with the regularity that he's been on the field this year. But he's still learning NFL officiating. And I'll tell you this firsthand, there's different degrees and different levels of officiating at all levels of football. We aren't going to get into that. I don't want to get my 12-cent fine by Chassa here. But I will say this. The interpretation of perimeter blocking is different at every level. And I really do believe that Pat Bryant is falling victim to overzealous nature of how hard he's playing. He'll get that. He's going to get that corrected. He's going to get that fixed. He'll be just fine. I just thought that the overall response from Bo Nix, the response from Davis freaking Webb, man. I recognize that Denver Broncos team. In fact, I almost recognizes Denver Broncos team, but I actually added an element to it. A little bit more of stick-to-itiveness in the run game, and then actually a running back that I am really excited about. I am so excited about Jonah Coleman right now. Two plays that just completely... They made me feel like he's the guy.
1: The final rush of the game is what should make you think that way. When he decides to go down rather than trying to cut it back inside and go score.
0: This is going to sound really dumb. The first time that I said, ooh, I think the Broncos found their guy. It was the touchdown run that was basically a walk-in, right? It was blocked perfectly. But when you are in the stadium, Raj, and you're watching it with your very eyes, you see a downhill, low center of gravity, rolling ball of butcher knives running back that I haven't seen for a while in Denver. You know what it actually kind of looked like a little bit? Kind of looked like Kenneth Walker III. Strong, fast, decisive, not dancing. I'm excited about my man, Jonah Coleman.
1: You know what's funny about that drive? So that was right after the Little missed field goal from 54 yards, which, by the way that we talk about Cam Little is a chip shot, right? That's easy for Cam Little.
0: Or is Cam Little just a little more concerned about his 76-yarder and his 68-yarder than he is just making the ones that you're supposed to make?
1: I was going
0: to
1: say, Cam, he's John Daly, right? He can hit the ball a mile. You just don't know whether or not it's going to end up in the fairway, right? Because like his numbers from north of 55 are, his percentages are not great. He can hit from 75, but he doesn't hit it with like crazy accuracy. So he misses from 54. Denver gets phenomenal field position on their own 44.
0: That's one of the craziest things about NFL football is that like 54-yarders are chip shots. And if you don't make a 54-yarder, which is, by the way, a very long field goal, and the pipes in the NFL are very thin, like that's a turnover. That's a big, like...
1: Oh, it's almost guaranteed points.
0: It's unbelievable when you think about it.
1: And Denver goes shotgun, Coleman pass. Shotgun, Sutton 7 yards. Shotgun, Engram, a fantastic catch at 17 yards. Then he goes deep to Sutton. Travis Hunter gets called for the PI.
0: He was bad.
1: And then Liam Cohen gets more tagged on because he's losing his minds at the official. And then Coleman punches it in. I thought you saw Jacksonville melt down. I thought you saw a young head coach in Liam Cohen melt down in the second half. And I was not expecting that out of Jacksonville. I wasn't. After what we saw last year, after the last 9 games that they've played, it has felt like it's their time to arrive.
0: What's our guy Cole doing? Has anybody checked on our guy Cole?
1: we have a resident Jacksonville Jaguars fan.
0: And he's
1: here.
0: Not even from there, correct?
1: Nah, I think he's from here.
0: So weird.
1: It's a tough go. Hey, so much to get into today. CU gets smacked by Northwestern. Colorado State loses their quarterback, gets smacked by Brigham Young. We had a phenomenal high school football game on Friday night right here on Altitude 92.5 between Valor and Creek. It came down to the final seconds. It was excellent. So glad that we could all be out there. But we continue with our reaction to the Broncos getting into the win column. Your Broncos big play replay is next.
2: It's a Victory Monday in the Mile High City. 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
9: a recap of all the Broncos' biggest plays from yesterday.
1: We do it every Monday after a Broncos game. It is your morning sprint, Broncos Big Play Replay. All the biggest moments from Denver's 20-13 win over the Jaguars. They lock it back up at 500, just one game behind both the undefeated Raiders and Kansas City, who gets an overtime victory over Indianapolis last night. But before that game happened, it was a gorgeous day in the Mile High City. It was all Jags early. Trevor Lawrence to Brian Thomas.
12: Now the Jaguars in business in Denver territory. Lawrence avoids the rush and hits his man, Brian Thomas, downfield.
1: That wide receiving core in Jacksonville, even without Travis Hunter, who I do want to get to momentarily, I think they're neutering the former Heisman winner there in Jacksonville.
0: It I don't is, know. I saw what I saw. I watched what I watched. I'll get into that later. I just didn't see it. Did not see it.
1: Even without the offensive services of Travis Hunter, that wide receiving core is super enviable.
0: They're awesome.
1: Holy smokes.
0: And they got a really good combination. Like watching BTJ, Brian Thomas Jr., that's a guy that is a first round of the draft body type, speed profile. And then, of course, like you get the ultimate overachiever in Parker Washington. And Jacoby Myers is like the vet of all vets that just comes in and completes the room, which is even much more impressive. Like, oh, not to mention Brenton Strange. To be able to hold Trevor Lawrence to sub 200 yards, that's a great accomplishment for the Broncos in that performance defensively.
1: 22 yards for Brian Thomas. Lawrence would get the ball to Tootin. Hufanga, a great tackle, drops them back 3 yards. There's a Parker Washington illegal shift penalty, which was a ticky-tack at best. Like, I cannot believe Denver got away with that. And that negated a 10-yard reception for Brenton Strange. He then goes back deep to Parker Washington all the way down to the Denver 1.
12: Lawrence will operate from the gun. Lawrence in the pocket. Laser beam downfield. Caught by Washington. Extending to the 1.
0: Middle of the field. Zone coverage. A little bit earlier in the game, I felt like Vance was wanting to make sure that they changed up the picture, that Trevor Lawrence didn't just get so accustomed to seeing man and match zone coverages. So they a little bit more middle field open. But I think the adjustments that Vance made were really good. And he never allowed Liam Cohen or Trevor Lawrence to feel like they really had them figured out. I feel like Vance stayed one step ahead. This was one of the moments where they had a middle, essentially a bender or a middle seam that exploited a middle field open coverage.
1: Yeah, a little zone buster
0: zone
1: for
0: buster.
1: 32 yards. It's funny that it was in my notes. 32-yard zone buster for Parker Washington. And then on the Wildcat, Tootin punches it in on the right side. That's a play that you see in high school football.
0: I like the way you say Tootin.
1: Tootin.
0: Go ahead. So go ahead. What were you saying about high school? What play was it again?
1: That little Wildcat sweep
0: motion. Oh, that was nasty, by the way.
1: It was sick.
0: That was good. And, okay, so that was the only time that the Jaguars ran that scheme. I call it TED. And TED, the acronym stands for Tied End Down Block, TED. So TED, Tied End Down. And then you pull the tackle, and then you typically have the guard. If he has an inside D lineman, like a one technique inside of the, just on the outside shade of the center, he down blocks, and then the center is also a puller. So that was a Wildcat TED scheme. So QB driven run to the direct snap to Tootin. You know what's interesting is he actually, when the run game wasn't going the way they wanted to in the first half, they actually came back to that scheme, but in a different presentation, just handed off. And that's where the third quarter started, with the Jaguars finding some juice in the run game. It was because of the revelation of that scheme against the Broncos that they felt pretty good at. JL Skinner did not set the edge on that play. And that's my guy. Boise State guy. Talked to him in the locker room at came to our game.
1: There were four Broncos.
0: Yeah, good Broncos.
1: Yeah, that Cherry Creek and Valor game on Friday really night. Cool. They Pat stayed Ryan. The entire time.
0: They were into it, man.
1: Troy Franklin, and we're going to hear a Troy Franklin highlight momentarily.
0: Yeah, my son's got to meet Troy Franklin, and he asked him, "Do you like Bo Nix?" And he goes, "Yeah, I've been with him for 5 years. Of course I do."
1: He's like the only guy that has thrown me passes. 7-0 Jacksonville after the 1 yard two in touchdown. And after Jacksonville gets a bomb to go down to the 1, so does Denver.
12: Sutton, the motion man, on first down for the Broncos. Nix out of the pocket. Loops, throws, deep shot. Jalen Waddle's got it. down to the one contested ball, and Waddle wins the battle against Buster Brown.
1: Bo flushed out to his right side, plenty of time in the pocket, plenty of time after he leaves the pocket and extends the play. And what do we know about Jaylen Waddle? He did it twice in this game, breaks off his route, gets to that right hash mark. Bo throws a absolutely perfect ball there.
0: You know what's funny is Dan Tanner and I were sitting up in the press box together, and right before that play, it was right around, what yard line are you on there, the 40? 41?
1: You were on the Denver 49.
0: Okay, 49. So right on the low. I always called, if you're watching football and you see either an earned first down that ends up on the logo of the 50-yard line area of the field, a lot of people take shot plays from the logo. And so you as a play caller, sometimes you don't want to be known as only taking shots from the logo. You want to take it from your own 20-yard line, or you want to take a shot sometimes even at like the 28-yard line, the high red zone. Dan Tanner asked me, he's like, what goes into like just the thought process of taking a shot? And then the very next play was this. And I explained to him, that was not a play call that led to the downfield throw. A lot of people think that the offensive coordinator calls a play that ended up with a 48-yard pass. It was actually Bo Nix just improvising. That was not a shot play. It was a standard play, flushes, and then scramble move takes place, which is where you go off script and you start following certain patterns based off of spacing on the field. And that's what Bo did. It was beautiful.
1: Contested catch for Jaylen Waddle. It gets them all the way down 49 yards to the Jacksonville 1. Dobbins stuffed.
0: Second play there. Dobbins stuffed. Foot injury. I saw it as clear as day. I saw that he was limping as he walked off. He ended up staying on the field for the third down play, which you're going to get into right here. All right. On the second down play, his foot got caught underneath the Jaguar defender very awkwardly, and I believe that's where he got injured, and that's the injury I'm actually more concerned about than the hamstring that showed up in the third quarter. You continue.
1: He stays in after two straight stuffs from the Jacksonville defense, a bad snap, and then Bo basically has to, like, overhand potato sack throw this ball to J.K. Dobbins. He hits him in the hands at the 9. At the 9!
0: See, I think that was the design of the play, though. There was some kind of weird misdirection pitch to it.
1: It looked like it was supposed to be a pitch.
0: It was a bad play call. Like, I will say that even if the snap had been good, I said, what in the world are we doing here? You have one of the best dual-threat, tough quarterbacks in pro football, and you're gonna run that on third down and 5? And then that's when I could tell that J.K. Dobbins was hurt. Because not only did he look like he was, you know, involved in a very poor play call, he looked like he was favoring his right foot. And he did not look good. And he didn't come back into the game for quite some time after that failed third down conversion.
1: When that snap happened, I thought they were going to fake the pitch and go naked to the far side with Bo.
0: Would have been a great call.
1: It would have been flawless.
0: And then Bo could have run it in. Bo would have had a two-way go. Throw it to somebody that's open. Or you just run it in.
1: Or throw it away.
0: Yeah. Live to see another day. This was a debacle.
1: Complete debacle. And then what they do a little bit later on in the game, do you remember the Bo Nix first down run? That zone read that he had, 12 yards?
0: Absolutely glorious.
1: Where is it in the red zone?
0: It's what I've been asking for how many years now, Rush? As long as Bo Nix has been a quarterback here.
1: 2 years and 2 games.
0: Yep. Four games.
1: Playoffs. Are you adding the playoffs?
0: Playoffs.
1: Yeah, I'd be my guess. Sure. All right. We move on. Denver has to settle for a field goal, but the offense after that drive started to hum a little bit back to back. Waddle and then Tyler Bidet.
12: Big chunk on the play to Waddle. Nix is on time. Connection made, and it's Jaylen Waddle. Nix lays it out there. Catch made. Big game. Tyler Bidet. Into Jacksonville territory.
1: A combined 47 yards on two pass plays. Jaylen Waddle gets like 14 of those 20 yards after the catch on that little shallow crosser that was going from left to right. And then they find Tyler Bidet. What does he do? He breaks a tackle in the second level.
0: Can I have a little a second to Sean explain the concept?
1: Please.
0: It's a little bit of a different version of it, but Sean Payton is known for, I would say, his creativity around a certain pass concept called Lucy. And what Lucy is it's a stick concept. Typically, it's a tight end and to a three-receiver side that's running the 6-yard stick route, which is basically a hitch 6-yard hitch route, you just break off your outside shoulder. The quarterback then reads the Mike linebacker, who is lined up usually over the center at 5 yards. When that Mike linebacker expands to take away the stick, you have somebody running an option route on the opposite side of the stick route. And in this case, it was the tailback from the backfield. So I would call that play T Lucy. And that's within Sean's vernacular. He might call it halfback Lucy. I'm a tailback guy when I tag my my guys in pass concepts. So that was a good old-fashioned triple right. And he called it 300 jet scat T Lucy. And it was an absolute perfect route. And you watch him step on the toes of the linebacker, give a little shimmy, outside break, and boom, inside break. Bo Nix finds it, moves the mic off his spot, and all of a sudden you got a big chunk play. It was awesome.
1: Couple of plays later, Bidé breaks one for 27 yards. They go incomplete to Bidé after that on the Jacksonville 9. Actually, before that, I can't miss this one. It was at the game Friday night between Valor and Cherry Creek. Troy Franklin, catch of the year
0: one
1: already.
0: Situation?
1: Catch of the one-hand situation. Sorry. Catch of the year for the Broncos. I'm not putting this over Jamar Chase's, but it was fantastic.
12: Moving quickly here. Nix going up top. Over the shoulder grab. Troy Franklin hauls it in.
0: I love that for Troy Franklin. He hasn't gotten a ton of at-bats, has he?
1: No, he had 8 drops last year. People were killing him.
0: Yeah, and he hasn't played much because of Jalen Waddle's addition and then the ascent of Patrick Bryant. You know what this showed for Troy Franklin? Hey, man, I'm ready. Call my number. I'll go out and execute. I can be a hired assassin that can go out there. I don't need to play 60 plays to be able to be in rhythm. I could be ready at any given time. And you know what that gives way to? It gives way to Troy Franklin earning more and more opportunities. And that was a great moment for Troy Franklin.
1: The pass blocking, if you freeze frame this right before Bo lets the ball fly at like the Jacksonville 44, the pass blocking is phenomenal. It is a picture perfect pocket. He doesn't have a body within 2.5-3 yards.
0: Would you argue it was pretty dang good the entire day?
1: I thought it was pretty solid.
0: I thought it was pretty dang
1: pretty
0: good.
1: Pretty dang good.
0: You know why? Because they didn't do it the entire game. 28 runs the Davis Webb called. 28 runs. So you keep the defensive line and linebacker core off balance to a certain extent. And you change up the launch point, too. To me, it was so much better. The play calling and the design of the plays themselves gave the offensive line a chance to do what they do best.
1: While the pass blocking was fantastic on that play, just 3 plays later, 3rd and goal, backpedaling off of his back foot. Rushers coming by. I think Tyler Bidé whiffed on a block as well. I don't know what Bo Nix was doing here.
12: Bidé shifts to the other side. Nix dials it up. And it's intercepted. Jordan Lewis in the back of the end zone. The Broncos turn it over.
1: That's an ill-advised throw.
0: Ill-advised throw, but I'll tell you this. You said that Tyler Bidé whiffed on a block. You want to know why? Because he had 2 free ones coming. There were 2 free blitzers. That was an 8-man blitz. 8-man blitz. And they were in 3-by-0 formation with a tight end on the line of scrimmage to the right. Tyler Bidé lined up in the backfield. They brought every single human outside of the 3 that were defending the 3 receivers to the Broncos' left. The thing about the Jacksonville Jaguars and Anthony Campanile, I believe this is how his last name is pronounced. Old Packers linebacker coach. He was the Dolphins remember the Dolphins, the guy that was a psychopath? He would talk during Hard Knocks, Dolphins Hard Knocks. Same guy. I love him. Ball coach. They play this cover 0 with only 3 players. It's called vision. And all they do is they just play back and they allow the routes to pass off and change. So Bo thought that the receiver or the defensive back over the middle receiver, the number 2 receiver, was going to take the slant. He didn't take the slant. And Bo made the decision, assuming it was a true man-to-man, it was essentially like a man vision where they watched the quarterback and he just sloughed off. It was a brilliant deke by the defense, but you can see on that play, Jalen Waddle's running a whip route. And it would have been a walk-in touchdown had Bo been able to identify that.
1: Completely wide open. He throws a 50-50 ball up, and Cortland Sutton does a really good job of at least trying to defend the would-be interception.
0: Does that make sense, the vision piece?
1: Yeah, 100%.
0: So, in man, who would your vision be on? The man. in the Jaguars concept that Sean Payton and Bo Nix talked about all week. They talked about they play vision in blitz looks, which is so unorthodox and it's really hard to predict.
1: From one interception to another, Riley Moss redeems himself with the pick.
12: Third down and 6. Lawrence slings it. Intercepted! Riley Moss steps in front of Washington.
0: Riley Moss thinking that cover two, Trevor Lawrence assuming that it was a cover two snap. Riley Moss had nobody threatening his area in the flat, and he continued to zone off with depth, and the ball was thrown right to him. Those were two interceptions, one by Bo, one by Trevor Lawrence, where they assumed they had the answer to the coverage, and the coverage did not play out the way that they had expected.
1: An interception on the Denver 36. They get 8 yards on that Bo Nix designed zone read to the left-hand side, and then Nix goes deep to Nate Adkins to get them into Jacksonville territory. They get into the red zone, and Nate Adkins is the man of the hour.
12: This is a second and goal. Fake the running play. Nix on the move. Wide open! Touchdown! Caught by Adkins! The Broncos with a big answer!
0: 13-13 at that point in time?
1: Absolutely had to have it. Locked up at 13-all.
0: Naked bootleg. The corner for, I can't remember which corner it was.
1: Lewis.
0: I know it was Jordan Lewis. He was fitting inside in like the C gap. And he just snuck out a completely open Nate Adkins. Great play design. And I think the Jaguars are going to have some things they got to look at defensively.
1: Denver ties it up 13-13. And then Jonah Coleman finds the end zone for the first time in his career.
12: Tight formation, single setback.
16: Ready?
12: Coleman. Ah. Hand it to him. Coleman. Takes it in for the touchdown. The rookie puts the Broncos in front here in the fourth.
0: The power play, downhill, head of steam, and the mile-high salute to boot. Jonah Coleman, welcome to Denver, son.
1: Denver, 20-13, 22 of 31 for Bo Nix, one touchdown, one pick, 288 yards. They rushed the ball 28 times as a team for 104 yards. They get a big-time pick from Riley Moss, a big-time play from Zach Allen and Nick Benito as well. Denver gets into the win column. That is your Broncos big play replay. We will get to the plays that we missed coming up on the other side in the morning sprint with Coach Sanford and Alex Ryanemi. 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

0: 5 on a Broncos victory Monday.
1: We got that juice coming, that JU ice that we got going, because we got the DJ back there who went 2-0 with his NFL teams this weekend. The Broncos and the Chiefs. Ew.
2: Ew.
1: That was gross. How'd I say that? Mitchie, you can't like the Broncos and the Chiefs.
2: Absolutely you can't do that. You're here in the Mile High City. Hey, man, I was about to panic after the first half. I looked at my wife and I was like, oh no, it's now coming home to roost. All of these close games last year and the fact that the offense still can't start games on time. And that is something that has to be fixed. Like, the offense has to start a game on time. They have not done that yet. The fact that they put it together both sides of the football in the second half, not waiting until the fourth quarter, I think means something to me.
1: Would you say about mid-third where it really came together? Because the beginning of the third quarter felt like you were out-coached and the adjustments that were made by Liam Cohen were better than the adjustments made by Vance Joseph and Davis Webb.
2: I don't know about that. Right? Yeah. Like, Jacksonville gets the ball to start, and they rattle off, what was this, like a 9-play drive, and they get stuffed inside the 3. I thought that was a huge turning point in the game. Talk about something that we didn't hear in big play replay. Jacksonville walks down the field to start off the second half. Lawrence goes to Strange for 3 yards. Singleton gets the unnecessary roughness call in the red zone, and they're first and goal from the 3. And then Sternad and Q Robinson stuff Rodriguez. Lawrence goes to 2 in for no gain. Huge tackle from Brandon Jones. And then he goes incomplete to LaQuint Allen or Alex Singleton in coverage. They held them to a 23-yard field goal there, first and goal from the 3. I think that's an underrated piece of the game.
1: It was underrated piece of the game because it felt like Jacksonville was about ready to get rolling.
2: Denver got the ball back, and they somehow found a way. Despite a delay of game call and a Wattenberg hold, which ended up being declined, found a way to get 3 points and answer. I didn't think that was a terrible way to start off the half for them.
1: It was more that Jacksonville was Jacksonville looked like they found something offensively to begin that third quarter. They did swell up, and it proved to be bend but don't break, and it was the most important bend but don't break moment. But I didn't necessarily feel like they came out of the third quarter like scorching hot. Where the game completely turned for me was the Riley Moss interception. That's where, to me, the feeling, the energy, the vibe, and the belief inside of Empower Field was, we're back. The Denver Broncos that are a Super Bowl contender, we're back. You realize that there was like legitimate boos from the Broncos faithful?
2: Oh, it was right after...
1: Second drive of the game. Second.
2: The bidet 1 yard screen on 3rd and 11.
1: 3rd and 11, 1 yard screen, boo birds. I'm talking merciless. Merciless boo birds.
2: That was right after Jonah Coleman left the game a little bit, went into the blue tent. He was hurt. And then Coleman came back.
1: That is weird. Gosh, all 3 of your running backs have gone to the tent this year.
2: Speaking of going to the tent, Caleb Williams is apparently just fine this morning. They haven't ruled Caleb Williams out for week 3.
1: You know why he missed, right? He's gonna miss his. He had an appointment. He was getting a pedicure.
2: That looked like someone.
1: You can't miss my pedicure.
2: It looked like someone took a pair of scissors to his hamstring when he was running that ball in. And this morning, apparently, he's like, he's okay.
1: I think. Do you think Jonah Coleman's the running back of the future? Or is it too early?
2: Too early to say. But
1: here's, I agree with you. But I actually think the biggest candidate of that is not J.K. Dobbins.
2: It's R.J. Harvey?
1: Yes. I loved what I saw from R.J. Harvey in week 1 against the Chiefs. Like, one of the only bright spots for me in his 3 carries for 18 yards. I just watched him and I said, that guy, he's got a little extra juice. And I actually think the two-headed backfield of Jonah Coleman and R.J. Harvey is going to be a really, really fun one to watch for years to come. That excites me.
2: I'm excited to see them on the field at the same time. Well, not technically like on the same play, but have them both in the same game with Harvey being inactive in week 2. He showed me enough that he's worth the touches. I don't know if he's the bona fide running back of the future. I can't say that two games into his career. He was good, but I don't know what he had 10 carries for 39 yards. It was fine. It wasn't great. I'm also not going to take away a score. If I'm going to be the one championing RJ Harvey's 12 touchdowns last year, most of which, because we went through the touchdown logs, right, most of which were like 5 yards and in, I'm not going to take away Jonah's walk-in at all. Is the pinky promise already dead from J.K. Dobbins?
1: It feels like it to me. Hamstring and foot. And I'm actually more concerned about the foot. I think that's the one that he didn't want it. Because he had had a Lisfranc. He has had...
2: Lisfranc.
1: Yeah, Lisfranc.
2: Lisfranc.
1: I don't believe that he wants to even get that thing looked at by an x-ray. He doesn't want that thing getting MRI'd. It's almost like he was like, that ain't happening, that ain't ham. And then the hamstring happened. He's like, okay, I have a hamstring. You remember when J.K. Dobbins, who is a guy that is, he's easy to root for because he is light. He is electricity. But do you remember when he said, I'm not an injury-prone guy? Like, dude. And he was trying to say because I don't get soft tissue injuries or something like everything that I've gotten has just been some random, you know.
2: Yeah, a break.
1: A break or some strange ligament or something. Bro, like, they're all injuries, right? Aren't they all injuries? Whether it's a hamstring, a Lisfranc.
2: A concussion.
1: A concussion.
2: Pelissero did say Broncos running back J.K. Dobbins, who left Sunday's game with a hamstring injury, is apparently good, the source says.
1: Okay.
2: He's good.
1: Next time.
2: He good to, like, the level that Jaylen Waddle was good for Miami last week, or rather last year? Because Jaylen Waddle played in a bunch of games, but he wasn't fully healthy.
1: Let me ask you this. Did J.K. Dobbins look fully healthy to you in the game?
2: No.
1: Amen.
2: He didn't.
1: So you can't play him. You can't play him. And then he has a hamstring and a foot that happens in the same game? What, are you just going to roll him out there because he peaky promised Andy Lindahl? No. It's the National Football League. What? You play the guys that are freaking healthy. You play the guys that are playing hot, and you ride the hot hand in the run game. What are you laughing about?
2: Why did you put the emphasis on Lindahl? Andy Lindahl?
1: Gotta put the umlaut in the red syllable.
2: Yeah, if he is injured, screw the pinky promise. Screw it. You need J.K. Dobbins healthy in December and January and hopefully early February.
1: You know what we're going to get as a result of R.J. Harvey's nagging injury and most likely J.K. Dobbins' nagging injury? We're going to get the return of our favorite buddy from training camp. Year in, year out. It's Jahlil McLaughlin claimed off the practice squad. Just watch.
2: There you go.
1: I'd love it. Bring Jahlil back. He's the best.
2: I just thought it was a fantastic showing from them in the second half when nothing was going right. Like, you have to think there was a little bit of panic in the back of probably Sean's mind at the end of that first half. What's going on? Just another half of football where it's only a field goal. When you cannot move the ball down and you can't punch it in from inside the 3-yard line, right? That's three drives now that Denver's had that have have been a goal to go situation from inside the 5.
1: Mm-hmm.
2: And in 3 of them, they've had to settle for field goals or have turned the ball over.
1: I don't think enough can be stated about just how much of a national narrative was surrounding the questioning of Bo Nix as the Broncos franchise quarterback after week one. I believe that there's not been a moment in the time that Bo Nix has been the starting quarterback for the Broncos here now in year 3 that the local and certainly the national pundits and scribes and certainly even the local fan base was a bit polarized in the sense. After week one, that was the loudest questioning of Bo Nix, Denver Broncos franchise mm-hmm. quarterback, even here. Right? Even here. What did I say he was going to do? Respond. Because he always does. But I don't know that we can truly quantify how much yesterday meant and how good that performance was from Bo. He outplayed Trevor Lawrence.
2: 14-0 in the fourth quarter.
1: He outplayed him.
2: He's a comeback king.
1: He's a comeback king.
2: He made a bad throw. Like, don't get me wrong. The interception that was destined for Courtland Sutton was a horrible choice.
1: It was, but I can see why he did it. Because of the it looked like cover 0. It felt like cover zero. It smelled like cover zero, but it wasn't. It was vision, Jacksonville Jaguars. Like, I don't even know how you'd teach that. Like, just don't trust any of those three guys that are standing out there because they might be on in man. They might want the middle guy might drop back. The outside guy might drop back. And you're trying to push the ball in the end zone because you already failed in the red zone once. It was a bad decision. He guessed wrong. He was trying to play anticipatory football, and he got it wrong. Trevor Lawrence did the same thing.
2: Let's take a trip around the NFL when we come back, as well as talk about that CSU and CU weekend. Two big games for them, Northwestern and Brigham Young. Well, they handled the Rammies and the Buffs. That's next on the Morning Sprint.
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8: We'll get back into the Broncos game momentarily. I want to break down that Bo Nix interception again. It looks bad to the naked eye. I think the situation...
9: Excuse me, can you repronounce that word?
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8: 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We will go into how Jacksonville defended that play momentarily. 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
2: National Football League. That is a tailback that can tote the stone, baby.
3: Three touchdowns, 15 carries, 176 yards.
2: CSU's defense ain't good, bud.
3: No, it's not.
2: Yeah, they're going to... They Jim Mora has done a phenomenal job culturally. He's got the right quarterback if he can stay healthy, but that was a question mark coming in. Hossaini did not have that. I was at that game. I was down. It was an electric atmosphere. Canvas is on fire. But they can't stop a cold, man. I mean, it is bad. It is bad.
3: I wonder where the wins are going to come from Colorado. They're on the road at Baylor after getting beat
2: 41-7. Right? Isn't Baylor kind of
3: I don't
2: stink?
3: Think Baylor is good, but like also Colorado's not good. Baylor's 2-1. They have wins over Prairie View, Louisiana Tech, and they lost. Actually, maybe not as bad. They only had a one-point loss to Auburn.
2: Yeah, it was a fairly close game, yeah.
4: They kind of like walk it off a little bit. I think that game was on in here or something. But yeah, that was a tough one.
3: 2-1, so they're at Baylor, and then they come home to face Texas Tech and Utah. Back-to-back games, and those are two excellent programs. I don't know where those wins are coming. Maybe like at Oklahoma State, maybe at Cincinnati. I don't know, man. It could get worse for Colorado real quick.
2: I understand. Like, here's the deal, right? Brendan Marion, the go-go offense, air quote go-go offense. I've had some bad days calling offenses before, but you're playing against Northwestern. That is a cellar dweller of the Big Ten Conference. And yet 7 points? 7 points. What an atmosphere issue. Wasn't a crowd issue. There's only, what, 800? I don't know, what, 12,000 people in the game?
3: There was video and audio of Colorado players making fun of the environment that they were about to walk into, calling it a library.
2: Well, it's good. It worked out pretty well. You got beat 41-7. And the go-go offense was atrocious. Juju Lewis, all of a sudden, there's more questions than there are answers. It just feels like all of it. It just feels like it's a lot of noise. It's a lot I told you so when you beat teams that aren't very good.
3: Oh, yeah. Now you believe in me.
2: Yeah. You here now? Come on, man. The only thing that matters is what happens on the field. Period. For everybody. For me, too. That's the life that we live as coaches and players in the game of football. You are as good as what you put out on the field. That's why right now people are still saying that Bo Nix had a bad game. No, he didn't. He beat Trevor Lawrence. He threw for nearly 300 yards against a very good Jacksonville defense, against a very complex scheme that is uncomfortable to play against. And you want to say that Bo Nix ain't that? Get out of here, Paul. And I'm not the Bo Nix stan account. I just call it as I see it. And when I see it that it's good enough and it's above the line, I call it above the line. And that's what it was. It was below the line in week one. But I think that's more the anomaly in Bo Nix's last 20 some odd starts. Is it might not be perfect for four quarters. Show me a quarterback where it is perfect for four quarters. My very own protege, Jordan Love. How did that look? And he's in, what, year 5 as a starter? How did that look? Not very good.
3: 9-3 was the final in Minnesota and Chicago as well. Like, Caleb Williams didn't go out until late in that game. And we were talking about Caleb Williams coming off 59 points, right?
2: 59 points, running the football with everybody in it. Brian Flores had something to say about that, defense coordinator for the Jaguars.
3: Aaron Jones is 92 years old and had a 105-yard game.
2: He's awesome.
3: The Eagles barely get past the Titans. The Eagles were screwed.
2: They were.
3: Screwed.
2: Fourth quarter comeback. Jalen Hurts had to respond.
3: Skin of your teeth, Jalen Hurts. Patriots handled the Steelers. Aaron Rodgers is not thrilled with his coaching staff. He's not thrilled with his offensive line. Travion Henderson comes back after missing week one with an injury. 16 carries, 76 yards. He broke one for a touchdown from 36 yards out. The Jets almost beat the Packers. Jets should have beaten the Packers in that game. New York should be 2-0 right now. Packers somehow get away with that 1-1. The Saints now 1-1. Tyler Shuck, 252 yards and a touchdown. Coming off of throwing the football 50-some-odd times in week number one. And the Bengals only put up 6 points again? Or sorry, the Texans on the Bengals,

0: 6 points on the Cincinnati defense?
1: We could have called that one, though. Did we not? We kind of felt it. We felt it a little bit with C.J. Stroud. Feels like that thing's starting to kind of fall apart. Did you see how many pass attempts C.J. Stroud had in that contest? How many points did they score? 6. 55 pass attempts. You threw it 55 times to get 6 points? Holy buckets. That is unbelievable.
0: Joe Burrow, 2 touchdown passes. The catch from Ja'Marr Chase on Derek Stingley.
1: Absolutely stick.
0: I don't know if there's going to be a better catch in terms of, like, there might be a more acrobatic catch made this year. Someone's going to do some crazy one-handed thing and get a toe tap in there. I don't think there's going to be that level of reception for a touchdown against that level of competition. Like, Derek Stingley, for a lot of people's money, outside of Pat Surtain, is the next best corner in the league.
1: Yeah, and I get to coach against that matchup. Ja'Marr Chase and Derek Stingley, I coached against them in 2019.
0: Not fun.
1: On the LSU team.
0: How about that? Turns out, not fun.
1: Those guys were going against each other every single day in one-on-ones. Unbelievable.
0: The Raiders, on the back of 253 yards and 3 touchdowns from Kirk Cousins, walk into Los Angeles and hand the second straight loss to start the season for the Chargers. Justin Herbert, 1 touchdown, 2 interceptions. A 15.6 QBR. 15.6. And the Chargers are in a world of hurt. If you look at their schedule, the next 7 games for Los Angeles, after starting off lost Cardinals, lost Raiders, on the road at the Bills.
1: Lost.
0: You're going to stop that quarterback?
1: No, we saw it last year in the playoffs.
0: On the road at the Seahawks, you're going to score on that defense?
1: Loss.
0: Home against the Broncos?
1: Loss.
0: Ooh, I like that. Thank you. That feels good.
1: Continue.
0: On the road at the Chiefs, who Loss. Look like they are the Chiefs
1: they
0: of
1: look like the Chiefs. They might be better than the Chiefs of the last 3 years.
0: They get to stay home and play in the same confines that they call home, but it is technically a road game at the Rams.
1: Oh, that's going to go great.
0: Yeah, loss. And then they come back home to face the Texans.
1: That could be their first win.
0: You know what they get after that? You know what the prize after coming home against Houston is?
1: Well, I was going to say somebody's getting fired.
0: A road game at the Ravens.
1: Who lost yesterday?
0: Dude, the road for L.A. is brutal. Coach, you were walking me through on the board the Bo Nix interception. Again, to my eye, which is not as trained an eye in football as yours is, nor will it ever be, it looks like a bad interception. He's backpedaling. It's off of his back foot. It just kind of looks like, oh, screw it. Blitz is coming. Throw the ball up to Cortland Sutton and hope for the best. What actually happened?
1: Okay.
2: Yo.
3: All right, listen up, guys.
4: Let's go to the board.
0: To the board!
1: You like cover zero, huh? You like to see 6, 7, or 8 blitzers come and add to the box as they're trying to get a red zone stop and get you out of an opportunity to throw a touchdown pass? Well, that's exactly what Antonio Campanile did, the defensive coordinator for the Jacksonville Jaguars. But here's the thing. There has been a check universally in football at the high school, collegiate, and NFL level, and it was made famous by none other than the Denver Broncos' own, Peyton Manning, but famous and named after his time with the Indianapolis Colts. That concept is called Indy 7. And what it is a three-man concept against a true man coverage with no high safety. It could potentially be with a single high safety if they're not a part of it. But a great answer against cover zero. And typically what it implies, if you're looking at a 3-receiver set, which is what Bo Nix had to his left, the furthest outside guy typically does something to grab the corner and keep him occupied so that that corner does not get depth and slough off into the back corner of the end zone. The Broncos did that by running an outbreaker and then whip back in. The number 2 receiver, meaning the middle of the 3, typically runs also a grab route. And a lot of times in Indy 7, it's a 5-yard in cut. I call that a run route. They ran it with Jalen Waddle as a outbreaker, give 2-3 steps to the out, and then whip back inside. You are doing that to hold the defender that's over the middle receiver.
0: So from left to right, the Broncos snapping the ball. It was Pat Bryant.
1: That's what I thought, yeah.
0: Your middle receiver is Waddle, and then just off of Garrett Bull's left hip is Cortland Sutton running
1: the corner route, the flag route. A lot of times in the route tree, they call that a 7, hence the name Indy 7. Because the Indy's concept is two inbreakers and then either a post, which would be Indy 8, or Indy 7, which would be the corner out. The problem with this concept is down in the red zone, what happens? You lose space. So when does the ball have to get out of your hand?
0: Yeah, there's an extra defender at the top. It has to come out
1: quickly. Have to get out quickly. So Bo Nix, he checks to this play against cover zero, but the challenge is Anthony Campanile's defense. They play vision, meaning that they pass off all of these underneath mesh routes, and the guy that was over the number two receiver, meaning Jalen Waddle, he ends up just giving up ground. And when Bo Nix had thrown the football, that defender was at 5 to 6 yards. He ends up just back in the corner of the end zone and thieves the ball from Courtland Sutton. Of course, who was the guy that was open? It was the number two receiver on the outbreaking whip return.
0: Jalen Waddle had sat down on the five. He was, 3 yards outside the left hash. Jacksonville brought 8 rushers very quickly.
1: Which is hard.
0: Tyler Bidet did whiff on a free rusher. He should have had 2 free blitzers to cover. And then Bo would have been screwed. And you can go, well, it's not Tyler Bidet's fault. Bidet did whiff. He had to come across Bo's face, picked up a block, but whiffed. The second free rusher, for some reason, tries to go and doubles Evan Engram. Like, he goes to the gap for some reason. I don't know if he thought that, like, Bidet had the ball or if it was a zone read from Bo.
1: The only problem I have with this is not actually that Bo threw it off his back foot because it's cover zero and he had, on paper, 2 free rushers. The problem I had was actually the check either from Bo or the check from Davis built into the package for Bo at the line of scrimmage. You knew that they were a vision cover zero team, meaning that they played vision on the receivers and the quarterback. Why not just run some slants and just give Bo a nice, clean, safe throw that he would have the ability to get the ball out of his hands? Flick of the wrist, on body, maybe Jalen Waddle breaks somebody off, and it's a touchdown. And you know what? At the very least, you're kicking a field goal. You die to see another day.
0: So you're putting it on play design more than decision.
1: Just because they had talked so much about Campanile's vision defense. They play their coverage different. So I don't know that Indy 7 is an appropriate check in the red zone when you know there's a chance they're bringing 6, 7, or 8 blitzers, and Bo Nix is going to inevitably have to throw that corner route off his back foot.
0: So if that's like the one horrible play, if you want to use those words, a quote-unquote horrible play for Bo, it's a pretty damn good game, Coach.
1: I give him a bit of a pass. Still can't throw it. You did throw it.
0: Also, it's a 50-50 ball, and we never talk about the other side of the 50-50. Now,
1: but here's what
0: it's
1: I tell you.
0: A little
1: but what typically, when do you throw a 50-50 ball? It's against man coverage.
0: Mm.
1: And because this is a vision defensive structure, it ended up being that you threw it against zone. And when you're not accountable for a man, it's a lot easier defensively to just catch the ball at the spot. And that's what they did. Throw slants. Quarterback run. Little quarterback, maybe a little speed option against cover zero. Plenty of options. Plenty of things you can get to. I just think that was a little bit of a growing pain. But great thing, what? Is the Denver Broncos are really known as what? The Denver Responders. And you knew he's a part of that now? Davis Webb. He responded after that drive.
0: Denver in the win column, 1-1, 20-13 against Jacksonville. A whole bunch of pain around the NFL, certainly not at Mile High. We will get to that pain around the league in Chris Mitchell's NFL Notes.
4: Mark Mosher.
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0: On the Morning Sprint, we go through the biggest stories on the gridiron with Chris Mitchell's NFL Notes. Broncos get a 20-13 win. We wrap up week number 2 in the NFL with Monday Night Football here on Altitude 92.5, starting at 6 o'clock. The Rams playing host to the 1-0 New York Giants. Mr. Mitchell, what's first?
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26: The Denver Broncos entered the win column for the first time this NFL season, grabbing a 20-13 win over the Jaguars at Mile High. 288 passing yards for Bo Nix, one touchdown, one pick. Jonah Coleman opened up his NFL bank account with a touchdown in relief of R.J. Harvey. Garrett Bowles spoke to the media after the game, and you know what? Here's a guy who had no doubt in his mind that Bo Nix was going to go out there and look like Bo Nix.
27: Our playmakers were making big-time plays. We had a lot of explosive plays today. I thought the O-line blocked unbelievable today. 10 was 10 again, and he will always be 10. So love him, grateful for him. But I feel like we just had a momentum. Our defense stepped up big-time tonight. It was just a great all-around win.
0: Was a great all-around win. Started off not so great for the offense, not being able to punch it in from the 1 yard line yet again. But
1: 10 was 10 again, baby. Kind of a weird. I think it's a little bit of a weird statement from an offensive lineman. Like you implying that he wasn't 10 last week?
0: I mean, he wore the number.
1: Yeah, but I mean, like
0: he didn't look. Is like that, we expect Bo Nix to look.
1: On a football team, though, you kind of like the way it works is you kind of do your job. Like, Bo Nix wouldn't have said, I'll tell you what, 72 is back to being 72 again. You know what I mean? Like, you would just not say that. You kind of worry about, you worry about doing your 1/11th. Anyway, I don't know. Just a little comment there.
0: I mean, the offensive line certainly bounced back. The offensive line was trash in week one. They were great in week two.
1: Everybody was bad. They were good. They were really, really good. You know what? Did you hear the stat on Garrett Bowles? As I kind of like make, like, I don't know, complain about how he commented about, about Bo Nix. Broncos left tackle Garrett Bowles, this is from Eric Dalala, did not allow a pressure in 31 combined pass blocks against Pro Bowler Josh Hines-Allen and Trayvon Walker. It's Bowles' 7th game without allowing a single pressure since the start of 2018.
0: Okay.
1: So he had one of his 7th best pass protecting games in
0: his
1: career.
0: Not bad at all.
1: Pretty good. So great job, Garrett Bowles, as I make fun of you for saying that 10 was 10 again.
0: Mitchie, keep it going.
28: I got two.
26: So, Coach, you call them the Denver responders, right? So here's Sean Payton talking about how he, how Davis Webb, and the rest of the coaching staff in general rallied after last week's Monday Night Football loss.
29: For every one of us, I mean this, and sometimes a coach will say, you know, there were a lot of things we all didn't do well last week, starting with me and defensively, you know, all of that. So it's tough to go back to work. It's tough for Davis. And, you know, he responded the right way. The meetings, you know, how we handled the schedule and then the first half, you know, and all of that. But, you know, you keep grinding at it and, you know, things really picked up in the second half. And that was important. There was a certain way we wanted to play this game. And I'm pleased that we were able to play that game, especially in the second half. We played it that way defensively in the first half. We had opportunities. We came with just one field goal. But, yeah, the second half was much better.
26: So the Broncos just destined to be a second-half team again this season?
1: I don't think so. I do believe that at some point there's going to be a breakthrough that happens where the Broncos can piece together a four-quarter contest. You know what's interesting? There's a quote, and I got to find the source of the quote. It was from either college football head coach. He's talking about like how he maintains a poise in the biggest of moments. It's something that I need to learn. I get pretty fired up, but I stay kind of in the same place the whole game, high or low. Is that you need to be opposite temperature-wise of what the temperature of the game is. So when the game is on the line, you got to be poised as the head coach. And when the game is in a bit of a lull, you've got to be the guy that's running hot. Do you think Bo Nix is kind of like that quote a little bit? It's like he actually is. He looks more calm and he looks more poised and his feet look more in control when the game is of unbelievable levels of magnitude. And he looks chaotic and panicked when the game is kind of a little bit in that feeling out stage. Why is that?
0: I have no idea. I have no clue why that would be for Bo Nix. Because you should be scripted to start the game. You should know exactly what's happening. You should be able to see those plays happening before they actually do. You know what's funny? Like the nerd stats, which normally hate Bo Nix, loved him in this game.
1: Okay, it was Mike Elko, Texas A&M head coach, who I think lost to Kentucky. Did they lose to Kentucky?
2: By 10, so, I think.
1: But this was last year. He had a quote, and it was, "My job is to always be opposite the moment." So my emotion as the head coach at Texas A&M is be exact opposite of what the moment is. And I actually feel like Bo Nix is that, which is good and terrible, right? It's good because you trust him in that moment for him to be able to be poised whenever maybe everybody else is under a bit more duress. But gosh, you'd love to see him be able to settle in there to a certain degree.
0: Keep it going, Mitchie.
3: That's a magic number.
2: Elsewhere, the AFC West, you might need to circle October 4th Chiefs-Raiders as a pivotal divisional matchup. The Raiders continued the humiliation tour of the Chargers, beating them squarely 26-14, 253 yards from Kirk Cousins, 3 touchdowns, 109 yards and a touchdown for Trey Tucker. The Chiefs survive a furious bounce-back attempt by the Colts in a 33-30 overtime win. I was almost decided by a peanut punch fumble in overtime. Did you guys see that?
1: I was insane. They got the call right, but when I watched it in real time, I said, that's a fumble. And I was so mad. Who was that receiver? Gosh, I feel like I coached against
2: that. That was Laquon Treadwell, buddy.
1: Yeah, I coached against him in 2014, a long time ago when he's an Ole Miss.
0: Well, I mean, the result was the same. They either lose the game there or Shane Steichen decides not to go for it on 4th and 8 and give the ball back to Patrick Mahomes with 3.5 minutes to go and 2 timeouts.
1: Yeah, that was not smart.
0: So the result was the same. It's really difficult to make that decision to go for it on 4th and 8. I understand that. But you have to know who's across from you.
1: So for me, I had a similar situation on Friday night. 4th and 4, and I believe it was from the, gosh, it was from like the 34-yard line. 4th and 4, I chose to kick a field goal to make it an 8-point game as opposed to leaving it a 5-point game. And my thought process was field position and the fact that I had a big-time kicker who made the 51-yard field goal. Do you realize that I never saw the ball again? And that was like with 6 minutes to go in the game. I never had a chance to call another offensive ball play. And I'm sitting there like, should I have just gone for it? And game theory-wise, I felt really, really good about that decision. Every time I watch a football game, I think about those things from the perspective of what I would do in that situation. And it's like, you if you're going to be aggressive, you always got to be aggressive. Feels like. Live by the sword, die by the sword.
0: Chiefs go to 2-0. Mitchie, keep it going.
3: Fofos, I'm tipping. Elsewhere around the NFL, we had a lot of close games on Sunday. The Saints stunned the Ravens 24-17. The Eagles walked off the Titans 24-20. Packers over the Jets 20-17 in overtime. The Browns beat the Bucks 23-19. Commanders Cowboys wasn't close, but Jay Daniels hurt his arm real bad. Dislocated left elbow for number 5.
0: That's going to be the story of his career, is it not? The health of Jaden Daniels, whether or not he can stay on the field. It looks as though that's going to be far worse than what happened to Caleb Williams when he was scampering toward the end zone and pulled up lame. It looked like it was going to be like a hamstring tear, but Chicago came out and said he's fine. He did not have any major injuries to his right leg. There's a possibility that he could be ready to play week 3 for Chicago. Jaden Daniels is going to be out for quite some time. If you saw the screen grab from that injury, it's ugly, dude. That elbow is going the wrong direction. That arm is going the wrong direction. I think my Dan Quinn first fired head coach prediction is about to come true.
1: I think you're right about that. And I think the second one is going to be Jim Harbaugh. I do. Tell me I'm wrong.
0: I mean, the money tells you Herbert's not going anywhere. So would they fire McDaniel?
1: Gosh, it just feels like McDaniel is brought in by ownership to be able to modernize a Jim Harbaugh offense.
0: So what this is laying in wait?
1: McDaniel?
0: Yeah.
1: No, because I think it's been such a disaster already. I don't think the fan base will take it.
0: Gone.
1: Yeah, I think it's a blow up. And Davis Webb's the head coach of the Chargers next year.
0: Davis has to get
1: everyone
0: some,
1: to fire him into the sun after 1 week, and all of a sudden now he's the LA Charger head coach.
0: Those are your NFL notes. They are brought to you by our friends at Mountain High Appliance. You guys are listening to the Morning Sprint. Alex Ryan Emmy alongside the coach Mike Sanford coming off of a Broncos 20-13 victory in which Bo Nix in the second half looked like he did last year. And there's another one-score game. Right? There's your first one-score game that you won. You went 11-2 in those last year. You've had one so far this season because, well, Kansas City beat the brakes off of you in week number one. 1-0 in one-score games. But that didn't feel fluky. That didn't feel like the defense kept you in it and the offense was horrible, horrible the whole time except for like one drive. Offense was terrible in the first half. Defense kept you in it.
1: The offense was terrible in the Kansas City Chiefs game. The offense was effective moving the football in the first half and just had so many empty calories because of their red zone woes on two trips. So there was actually hope. Would you agree? There was a semblance of hope once the Broncos were able to piece together drives that yielded red zone trips. You didn't really even have that in the Chiefs game, right? Feel like you couldn't even get a first down. So I think that response, even in the first half, it was still wasn't where you wanted it to be. But man, you just stayed around long enough. And that's all you can ask for, your defense to keep you in it as your offense is finding its way. Tonight's going to be a really interesting contest because you're going to be scouting next Sunday night's Broncos opponent.
0: Mm-hmm.
1: And the Los Angeles Rams are, on paper, they look like the most terrifying roster that money could buy. But there are also a lot of older cats on that roster. Are there not?
2: Aaron Donald suiting up tonight, by the way.
1: Older, yep. So you got Aaron Donald. Obviously, he's back. Myles Garrett, not healthy. Won't be playing.
0: Puka's a game-time decision.
1: Yeah, Puka's kind of just been both emotionally and physically and, shoot, even legally, has had all kinds of things happening in the last couple of years, as good as he is. Davante Adams, he's old. I mean, even Tyler Higbee, your tight end, old. Your running back is not old, but for NFL standards, Kyren is the type of player that is, he's been ridden hard. He's been at the focal point of a rushing attack that's been consistently committed to running the football. I don't necessarily know that this roster, they're really good. It's going to be a great game, but the Broncos can beat the Rams.
0: I think you want LA to win tonight. You don't want LA coming to Denver 0-2.
1: No, they'll be hungry.
0: You don't want them playing for their playoff lives in week three.
1: You know what you want? You want them to go the distance. Tight contest. Maybe even overtime.
0: I would love an overtime game tonight. That's exactly what you want to happen. Dude, second half offense for Denver in this game? Scored on every single possession but the final one, which would have been a scoring possession. Right? Because Jonah Coleman goes down inbounds. They go into victory formation. They kneel it three times. Game's over. But they had 3 points on the board without a doubt. Possibly seven if they actually needed it. You went touchdown, touchdown, end of game in the fourth, and you had a field goal in the third quarter.
1: Yeah, and the end of game was a glorious drive. Maybe the best drive for the Broncos.
0: What did you like most about that final drive?
1: Just the overall operation execution of being able to say, we have to run the football to be able to get this game over. So you know what helped them? Is the Broncos had stuck to running the rock and found something in Jonah Coleman so that when they got into gotta have it run game, they were already feeling confident about their ability to run the football. And that's why you got to do it. Like Darren, like D-Mac's take is like the whole, you got to run the football to create an identity. He thinks that's a dumb take. He thinks that like it's a nuanced conversation. Really, it's not. It's pretty simple. The rushing attack requires your offensive linemen, your tight ends, and your running backs to work through how your scheme and blocking is playing out on that particular day against that particular defensive structure. And if you don't get at bats at it, then you can't just all of a sudden conjure it up middle of the second, middle of the third quarter. And certainly you can't run the football when you need to. Just ask one of Mike Leach's teams from back in the day. When they didn't have a ground game, their four-minute offense was throwing the football. Yeah, like they were throwing picks on hitches, pick sixes. Like, but you can't just conjure up the ability to run the football if you don't ever do it. And that's what I loved about that final drive is that they committed to it earlier and they yielded the fruits of their labors on carries number 26, 27, and 28 of the contest that ultimately led to them winning the game. Because I wouldn't have been too happy about Trevor Lawrence inheriting the football without minute 12 or something to go. I wouldn't have loved that. But yet they got it done. They got it done in great situational football that Sean Payton loves to talk about year-round.
0: Yeah, not with what Jacksonville did at the end of the first half. That final drive before the first half ended was they marched down the field doing whatever they wanted. It was an 11-yard pass, a 9-yard pass, an 18-yard pass on back-to-back plays, 5 yards for Parker Washington, 9 yards for Brian Thomas, and then you have the Hufanga delay of game penalty, which should have been 15 yards and ended up being 5. That was your window into what happens at the end of the game with Trevor Lawrence if he's down by a touchdown. Think, points.
1: I shot a to another offense coordinator who's I've been there before where I'm struggling. I shot a text of congratulations to Davis Webb. What's the one word that you think he used in that text? Back to me. Responded. I love it. He said, thankful we responded well.
0: Respond to us, 303-504-0925 in the Sean Mazda text line. That's Coach. I'm Raj. It's the Morning Sprint.
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0: Broncos victory Monday, Raj alongside the head coach, Mike Sanford. 2013, Broncos get their first win of the season. They'll take on the Rams, who will play tonight, Monday Night Football. 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
1: Have you seen the clip? So it's circulating on social media. It's just from the game yesterday on CBS Sports. I was at the contest, so I didn't have a chance to watch the game on television other than just a rewatch that was fast-forwarding all the in-between action. Sean Payton congratulating Davis Webb on the sideline. And Peter Schrager tweeted this out. Peter Schrager, obviously, being one of the most significant national voices in the media of National Football League conversations. And he said, "You can feel the weight of the world lift off of Davis Webb's shoulders in this one clip. The game and perhaps the season completely changed in that third quarter." I felt that. And having been in the position of being an offensive coordinator, one that has been fired before. I think I've officially been fired as an offensive coordinator directly one time. And it was at the University of Minnesota. I carried so much burden with me on a daily basis, a weekly basis, off season going into my second year. And it just was a bad fit from the jump. It wasn't an offensive structure that I had run, and I had to learn it in order to call it and run it for essentially somebody else that wasn't even in the building. It wasn't even PJ Flex offense. But I carried that burden. My wife was at times like looking at me like, "Dude, you're going to die. Like, you're literally going to die. You're sleeping about 2 hours a night. You're not happy. You're miserable." She's like, you're actually making really, really important decisions at times in front of 80 to 100,000 people in stadiums. And you're coming off of essentially like an entire week of less than 15 hours of sleep. Like, that's not healthy. And that's the life of an offensive coordinator. It's one of the hardest jobs in the world, because guess what everybody does with the offensive coordinator more than any other position in football? They all call the plays from the stands. They all call the plays from the comfort of their own homes with their one beers in their hands as the game goes on. You're also the first guy to typically get fired. We're already talking about Mike McDaniel / Jim Harbaugh. Something's got to give. We're only two games into that experience. But I could feel that third quarter, and particularly the turn of events with the Riley Moss interception that I believe, did that end up, that it was the Jonah Coleman touchdown made it 2013?
0: 13-13. Nate Atkins tied the game up at 13-13. Yes. That was coming off of the Riley Moss interception.
1: That play felt like the season flipped right then and there.
0: Because, do you think it flipped on like the Adkins?
1: It was the
0: 18-yard first and 10.
1: It was the sequence of both of those. I think it was just the Riley Moss interception, getting into plus territory, and then overcoming the obstacle that you hadn't yet overcome, which is a successful drive in the red zone.
0: Well, let's look at what they did. Right, they picked the ball off on the Denver 36. Dobbins still in the game at this time. 4 yards makes it second and very manageable. They go zone read Knicks for a first down, 8 yards.
1: Loved it.
0: Delightful. And then a deep pass on, I believe, play action to Nate Atkins, that crosser from right to left.
1: So the one that he was essentially like wide open, but Bo couldn't get it out of his hands fast enough, and everybody in the crowd's like, throw it.
0: But he was
1: booting to his left.
0: Let's check off the things that we've wanted from this Broncos offense.
1: Run the football.
0: Inside run. Check. Quarterback-driven run play. Check.
1: Naked bootleg.
0: Check.
1: Because you've already established the run game.
0: Utilizing the tight end. Check.
1: Bingo bango.
0: And then they go Prentice for 2 yards.
1: Love that.
0: Bidet short to second and 8.
1: Don't love that.
0: No.
1: But you're running the ball.
0: You've got third and manageable at 3rd and 7. And then you run a short crosser to Jaylen Waddle, who then breaks up for another. I think he had like 14 yards on that play.
1: What did we want after week one?
0: Utilize the guy that you spent a first round draft pick on. Check.
1: Yep, big check.
0: Coleman up the middle. Inside run twice now.
1: Love it.
0: 8-yard gain for Jaylen Waddle, pushed out of bounds at the Jacksonville 7. So now Waddle has touched the ball twice in this possession. You're down 7 in the fourth quarter now, right? Because this started in the third and is now transferred to the fourth quarter. Incomplete to Franklin.
1: But that incompletion to Franklin was a ball down the field that could have very easily been a pass interference call.
0: Yes.
1: Down the right sideline.
0: That was the one that he got tugged on. And then Nate Adkins touchdown.
1: On a play action bootleg. Wide open.
0: That might be the drive. That's a drive. I should like cut that out and put it in my notebook right now.
1: Rush.
0: That's the drive you look back and say the season started there for the offense.
1: And Davis Webb became the play caller of the Denver Broncos officially. He endeared himself to at least the majority of the fans that weren't already so pissed off at him that they were screaming his name and dog cussing. Here's what I'd say. You know what we just did, Rush? We just got out our scalpels. We put on our lab coats. And we did a dissection of the anatomy of a successful Denver Broncos offensive drive. Zone read.
0: Do you dissect in a lab coat? Or do you dissect in like scrubs?
1: Depends on what you're dissecting.
0: If you're dissecting like a frog, it's probably a lab coat. If you're dissecting a human.
1: Actually, you know what you wear when you dissect a frog?
0: What's that?
1: You wear like Airwalks.
0: Whatever mom laid out on your bed the night before. Something like that.
1: Hey, I got good news for you.
0: What's up?
1: You're not going to have to buy me a bunch of steaks.
0: Oh, yeah, because the Rockies are atrocious.
1: And they have a 0% chance of winning 63 games and preventing a 100 loss season in the timeline that I guaranteed that they would.
0: Talk about while we were watching football.
1: I picked it out, man. Game 160 was when I said that the Rockies were going to win their 63rd win, thus preventing a fourth consecutive 100-loss season. And now the Rockies are in a position with how many losses?
0: 99.
1: No, they're oh, yeah, they're you're at 99 right now.
0: 99. They need to sweep Arizona and Chicago to end the season.
1: Not happening. Here we are. Welcome.
0: Have they swept the team the whole year? Okay, they swept Kansas City.
1: Oh, yeah.
0: At the end of July and the beginning of August.
1: Here's looking at you, Mitchie.
2: I was there for one of those games.
0: They swept Houston, of all teams.
1: I remember that.
0: In the middle of April. And they swept the Mets.
1: How's that feel?
0: I'm fine with that. They suck. Terrible baseball team.
1: They didn't even swept the dang Giants.
0: God-awful baseball team.
1: Terrible Giants.
0: So they've swept three teams. They have never swept two teams back-to-back this season, though.
1: What if they did it? I mean, yeah, is Warren Schaefer just, is he coaching for his baseball life
0: now? No, I think he's gone.
1: Really?
0: Yeah. The end of the season has been so bad for them. Like, all of the goodwill, and it's not a lot of goodwill that they bought in the first half, but, like, you could see some of the wheels turning.
1: And then
0: like some
1: of the young guys. They didn't deal anybody.
0: Right.
1: So you're thinking, that like, I felt great about Mission 63. It's over. It's done.
0: Like, they've got, 10 wins since August or something like that? It's awful, man.
1: They're 18-40 since the All-Star
0: break. Oh, man!
1: Not good, Ray.
0: Who's worse, the Rockies or the CU Buffs?
1: Yes.
0: Who's trending in a better direction? The Rockies, the Buffs, or the Rams?
1: The Rams.
0: The Rams, absolutely.
1: Yep.
0: The Rams got smoked by BYU, and I came out of that game going, if Hoss Haney was healthy for that whole game, it would have. You probably lose by 10-14.
1: You want to know what the Rams did against a much better team than I believe Northwestern is?
0: They cover.
1: The Rams freaking played until the very end. It was 41-23. They lost by 18 points to one of the top. Certainly one of the top five offensive line running backs in all of college football. They lost by 18. They didn't lose by 30 freaking four. Score 7. Frick out of here with that.
0: Oh, it's going to do it for us. More Broncos reaction on the other side with PhD. We'll talk to you tomorrow morning on the morning sprint. For Coach, for Mitchie, I'm Raj. Catch you later.

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8: In play, the drive. Snap it. Tootin turns the corner for the touchdown. Denver's on the move. Sutton, the motion man, on first down for the Broncos. Nix out of the pocket. Loops, throws. Deep shot. Jalen Wallace got it. Down to the one. Contested ball. And Waddle wins the battle against Buster Brown.
9: Man, Bo's a dog, man. He's never shy of any moment. He stayed calm, stayed poised to be, you know, a guy in his third year. That's, you know, really good traits to have. So, man, Bo's just phenomenal, man.
8: Challenges have come in the red zone for Denver. This is a second and goal. Take the running play. Nix on the move. Wide open. Touchdown. Caught by Atkins. The Broncos with a big answer.
10: Well, he stuck to the plan. He stuck to his game plan, and he continued to, even though at the beginning we didn't have a whole lot of success and we didn't move the ball like we wanted to and go down and score a whole bunch of touchdowns in the first quarter, he just stuck to the game plan, and by the second half he was calling the plays and doing a really good job of getting us in good spots. And
8: so the ball is spotted at the 3. Denver is knocking on the door. Tie game with 7:24 to go in the 4th. Tight formation, single setback.
7: Ready,
8: Coleman. Hand it to him. Coleman takes it in for the touchdown. The rookie puts the Broncos in front here in the 4th.
11: Coach, was there a concerted effort

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4: What a win for the Denver Broncos yesterday. Another fourth quarter comeback. A win against a really good team. And perhaps and hopefully with a little fist bump, the coming out party for Davis Webb as a play caller.
5: Hey, man, it was ugly. It was not good. The defense was great. It was flashbacks to last season. Defense was fantastic. Offense was terrible until it wasn't. And fortunately, Jalen Waddle welcomed Denver. Man, fortunately, he had his breakout moment, and Bo Nix decided to feature his new toy enough in that game that the Broncos was able to get a huge win.
4: So, the Broncos win 20-13. What was the difference in this one?
5: Defense. Start with that. Mm. So, you had a formula that worked last year. It's a formula that's going to give you a heart attack every single week. But the formula is great defense and just good enough offense from when it matters to win football games. And that's what they did. So the defense came out the gates. They were phenomenal start to finish. Bo Nix settled in as the game went on. Jalen Waddle came alive as the game went on. And that's it. I mean, we've got a defense like that. You've got a chance to win games.
4: You know, Sean said.
6: That's how you won games last year. And that's how you won one score games like you did last year. That was last year. That was the blueprint of last season right there. And what they were, 14 wins? That right there is the blueprint of 14 wins last year.
5: Yeah.
4: A lot of games are close in the NFL. I'll tell you this. Zach Allen, there's a lot. Like, Jalen Waddle was fantastic. We could talk about what Jonah Coleman was able to do, Bo bouncing back. But specifically, if you want to talk about defense, Zach Allen was just ruining things in the first half left and right. It was awesome to watch.
6: You know, it's funny. I was going to come in here today because I always like to do my own overreaction, whatever. So my overreaction from that game, and it started in that first half, Zach Allen needs to be on the Ring of Fame as soon as he retires.
5: I hope so.
6: They need to put him up there. I mean, amazing. And I don't know if you saw him at the end of the game. He was still going at the end of the game, that last stop. Before what, 4:43, which, you know, and I think Tyler would tell you this, you want to talk about a good team, do a four-minute drill to perfection, and they did a four-minute drill to perfection.
5: Almost too good because they were getting first downs too easily.
6: Well, that, you know, okay, but then you got a rookie to decide not to act like a rookie, get a first down, then slide down, clock still goes, boom, boom, boom, ball's inbound. And another guy, better not stay with them hammies too long on the sideline. We may have had a young fellow say, hey, I'll tote the rock a little bit. So, but Zach Allen, you watched him at the end of the game. He was spent. I mean, he left his heart and soul on that field yesterday. And as good as he's been since he's been in a Broncos uniform, if that guy ain't playing a Ring of Fame status, I don't know who is.
5: Yeah, he was fantastic. He's the one that created the sack for Malcolm Roach. The Malcolm Roach got a little bit later in the game. Zach Allen also created a big moment that was almost an interception for Trevor Lawrence. Mm-hmm. All game long, just creating pressure.
6: He was absolutely phenomenal. And, you know, Moss was great, got the one pick, and maybe could have even had a second one. I'm not sure the second one wasn't an easier catch. Then the first one he had, the first one was pretty simple.
4: But, it was pretty easy. He said so.
6: I mean, he was fabulous also. So
5: you know what? Simple, yes. But also, we saw guys get roasted on the double moves. We saw Jalen Waddle roast a guy on his double move. Riley Moss played that perfect. It was a double move. He took the out route. He stayed glued to his guy. The second he made his second move of the double move, Riley turns inside. He makes a play on the ball. He played it perfect.
6: Right. No, listen, I was sitting there going, cha-ching, cha-ching, cha-ching.
4: You know, it was something when Jacksonville's driving, and they can't convert in the red zone. And then there's the interception. I mean, if that goes in a different direction, and they miss a field goal too, all those things go in a different direction, that game could have easily been swinging the other way. Like Sean said, at the Kansas City game, you look up in the scoreboard in the fourth quarter, and it's like, oh, my gosh, where'd the game go? Well, that game was right on the edge. It was like right there.
6: Well, listen,

0: Again, I love Mondays and Tuesdays because you just overreact everywhere, and I got tons of them. You get on the red zone, first and goal for the three, I think it was, and you end up settling for a field goal. You found your goal line rusher, and that's Hampton. get Dobbins out there, you know, or Coleman. Mm-hmm. 20-20, but good, fine. You want J.K. in there and let him do this stuff? Fine. But Coleman, I know it was well blocked, and it was well blocked on his touchdown run.
1: Yeah,
0: he still makes them. Whoop. He picks holes. He picks holes and hits holes. There's my old reaction. There's your goal line running back right there.
1: Well, maybe a lot of people are calling for him to be the starter now. I'd say hold your horses.
0: He will be next week.
1: Well, maybe. We'll see. It looks like JK might be okay. Maybe.
0: Okay.
2: We'll see.
1: No reason to rush that thing. Listen, let it brew. Let him go out there and marinate in situations and like that. When you get your number called, show up, man. Yeah. And you're going to get plenty of opportunities as they progress.
0: Yeah. And even when I don't know if it's you, it might have been the question before you asked him a question last night. You can tell Sean Payton, we talk about old school, doesn't ever want to give Borecki too much credit, right? But he almost had to. With Coleman, especially when he slid, you know, and all that, he's not taking snaps. You know, rookie. In fact, I think he said that, right? You know, rookies or whatever. Might have been Kalissa's question, but dude, Coleman looks like they got a. You can talk about bad drafts. This first round bust. You get a guy. What did they get him in third round?
1: I think so.
0: Was it third round?
1: Yeah.
0: First appearance. Pretty good pick at third round.
1: Yeah. He's great.
0: Pretty good pick.
2: Wait, hold on. Was Coleman, wasn't he fourth round? Was he fourth round?
0: Might have been. Well, it was Harvey. He was one round.
1: Well, Onyedem was your first pick.
0: He was one round after Harvey, and Harvey, I thought, was second.
2: I think it might have been fourth round. Am I wrong on that?
1: I thought it was third, but whatever. It doesn't matter.
2: he's later on.
1: Yeah, I mean, that series that you were talking about just a minute ago, Scott, you get the 49-yard toss from Bo Nix to Jalen Waddle. Welcome to Denver. And it's like, okay, thank God. We finally got the moment from Bo Nix to Jalen Waddle. Good throw, good catch, good route. All those. Goes down to the 1 yard line. Three straight runs, get stuffed, three straight times. First time in my
0: life.
1: Not
0: even close.
1: I'm not even kidding you. This truly, the first time in my life I've ever thrown something at a TV, I take my hat off and I whipped it at the TV. I just couldn't believe it. Like after all that momentum, we go three and out, we get stuffed three straight times. Didn't put the ball in Bo's hands once. I'm an offensive lineman. I don't mind trying to run it, but, you know, not a single time. And then they did overcome all the frustrations, and Jalen Waddle just freaking exploded.
0: Well, and it didn't even stop there, Tyler. I mean, you go three and out on that one. Then you get down in the red zone. And by the way, and I got a theory on this I want to talk to you. I think your first three series were three and out. And then I think the third or fourth one was six plays. But I have a theory on that I wanted to throw at you guys today.
2: All right.
0: But you go through – you get – first and goal from the third, you settle for a field goal. Then you get a another red zone goal-to-goal opportunity, and then both those a pick.
1: Mm-hmm.
0: So there's your first two red zone. You go two red zones, you have 3 points and a turnover. That's how you lose games. Right there, right? That right there is how you lose games right there. And somehow the defense kept you in, didn't kill you. And then in the fourth quarter, again, they looked like the better team.
1: They were. Yeah, they were.
0: First quarter, they weren't.
1: No, they were not. But when your offense starts being marginally successful, match that with a phenomenal defensive performance, you're going to win games.
2: Yeah,
1: and all of a sudden, the momentum's going to turn.
2: Fortunately, the Jags weren't doing anything, and the Jags weren't doing anything because the Broncos' defense was playing so well. But that being said, they crept ahead. I mean, you know, not finishing in the red zone, especially inside the five.
0: That was a tortoise and the rabbit game right
2: there.
0: Oh,
2: my God.
0: That was a tortoise and a rabbit game right there.
2: But even though it didn't feel great offensively at halftime, it's 10-3, and you're just like, oh, well, okay, it's just a touchdown. You know, as bad as it's been. It's not 20-3.
0: And you're sitting
2: could have been.
0: You're sitting at home watching that going, this guy's going to kill this offense. He hates their offense. He hates... Sean Payton's offense, he's killing it. I can't wait till tomorrow.
2: I mean, I thought Scott might send a snarky text about the value of the quarterback at some point.
0: Yeah, but, well, yeah. On that pick I did, $60 million? Question mark?
1: Yeah. Bo got got
0: you
1: on
0: had
1: that play.
0: You had a question on that, too, though, when you saw that.
1: Oh, Bo got. He, you know, he, the, He did exactly what Jacksonville wanted him to do.
0: Yeah.
1: The Jacksonville wanted him to think it was man coverage. Both thought it was man coverage. If it was man coverage, that would have been an easy pitch and a catch for a touchdown. It would have been a good decision. It was not man coverage. They fall off late, and they got him. It's a trap. It's a trap. You got to be in the trap.
2: I always thought that on fades, like, why don't you just have a guy standing in the corner of the end zone to prevent a fade? And you got to disguise it, right? If it's man, it's a sort of a different deal. You know, Cortland almost caught that ball, too. He got I mean, they made the right call. But, oh, it was right there. It was right there. You don't think he almost had a shot at it?
0: He got his hands in late.
1: He didn't have the possession.
0: He got his hands in, but this guy had already.
1: That ball was interception all the way.
2: The victory lap, get ready. The run the ballers. The truthers of football, the run the ballers.
0: Should.
2: And it is going to be a major victory lap for you. And Scott, we'll get to your theory.
0: I got a really good theory. And I tell you what, Coach has some interesting things about the running game that we can talk about later, too.
2: All right, coming up here on PhD.
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2: Coach, was there a concerted effort to just run the ball more?
19: Yeah. I mean, I think so. I think we're built up front and a little bit more under center, you're constantly looking to find ways to take the quarterback off the high dive, right? And so, you know, the two greatest allies for that position are defense and a good run game. But those guys up front did a good job, and D Webb did a great job. We had good balance. It was a good win.
2: Did you make a concerted effort to run the ball? Because he was talking about Jonah Coleman and what he was adding, and I just rolled my eyes and said, okay, fine, I'll throw it out there for all the run-the-ball truthers, and you got the answer you wanted. Did you make a concerted effort to just simply run the ball more? And he said yes.
1: I think you meant to say ball knowers.
2: Ball knowers, yeah.
1: I mean, you know, there's ball knowers, and then there's wave riders, you know?
2: Yeah.
1: The ball knowers that know that it's important to run a football. Yeah.
0: Well, Coach was saying this, and Tyler, you know this too. He said a couple things. I'm gonna paraphrase, and I can't be as football linguistic as Coach can. But you feed the offensive line.
1: But you are a linguist.
0: Yeah, I know. But you're feeding the offensive line from the start, and not wait until the fourth quarter and go, oh, by the way, you know, now all of a sudden you get to the four-minute drill and you haven't really run the football. Yeah. Now run the football, and you're like, you're feeding the beast, so to speak, the whole game. He said you start seeing the naked boots and the different things else only because the running game worked.
1: Yeah, you want to know why running the ball is so much more than running
0: the
1: ball?
0: It's for other things.
1: It's for everything that comes with it. What does Bo Nix do at his best? When he's throwing on the run, when he's out of the pocket, how many plays did you see designed out of the pocket? At least 6 to 8 designed out of the pocket throws. How do you get out of the pocket throws? Well, you're not getting that off gun. You're not getting that then. You get that when you line up underneath center. We went from, let me see if I can pull
0: this
1: up.
0: His first naked boot, he was so wide open. We have not seen that forever, but they'd been running the heck out of the ball before that.
1: We went from being underneath center, 8 out of 51 snaps against Kansas City, to 22 out of 61. Okay, that's pretty good. That's pretty good.
0: So a third of the time.
1: That's how you get Bo Nix on the move and you get him at his best is by, having a commitment to the running game. The running game isn't even about being successful. It's about having the willingness and the threat and the formations that puts your quarterback in a position to succeed when he has to throw the football.
2: It's funny that the word more, though, is fine. Just do it more. Like, not for any kind of purpose other than just to do it more. And he said yes. So, okay, fine. You know, I'm not going to fight City Hall on this if the answer is more.
0: Are you anti-running the ball?
2: I'm not anti-running the ball. Running the ball is incredibly important. But what I am more pro about is just getting first downs. So I really don't care how you do it as long as you get first downs. And the concept of just more seems vague to me. You know, what if they, like against Tebow, Tebow was there. Did you see what happened with Tebow, by the way?
0: Yeah.
2: He was waving the flag. Powerful. And he broke the flag. The flag came off.
0: That is still a strong-ass dude, though.
1: Yeah, he is.
2: Oh, my God. It was so funny. But in the spirit of Tim Tebow, for example, I think Bo Nix is a physical player, even as a quarterback. And I think they've just got to get him going with his physicality one way or the other sooner in the game. Once he, there were two times that they planned runs. One was a ran for a first down. The other, I think they both resulted in first downs, actually. And the more physical I think Bo can be, I think the more involved with the game, the more he clicks in with it. Plus, it helps get you first downs.
0: I don't disagree with that. I will say this. I thought that first run design, where he gets to the first down marker and kind of almost slid a little bit too soon.
2: Very close, yeah.
0: He did not look like he was comfortable running the football.
1: Yeah, well, I respectfully would disagree on the physicality thing. I don't think Bo is a physical player, but I do think mobility is important. I do think I'm probably fighting some semantics there with you, because I think I more or less agree that he's at his best when he's moving. Movement for Bo Nix is a big deal. He's not a physical guy at all, but that's what you
0: saw.
1: But
0: he's an athletic guy.
1: Yeah, he is an athletic guy.
0: Get his athleticism going.
1: He is an athletic guy, and that's important.
2: Bo said after the game, this game is played by tough men, and tough men have to win. I think Bo wants to be viewed as a tough guy, and whatever semantics you want to use around that, I'm fine with. But this guy has to be challenged, and when I say physical, I mean participating in whatever's going on actively. He's not just a pocket guy. He can throw from the pocket, but if you just leave him out there as a statue in the sequence of play calling, I think you're going to have problems. And listen, if you don't want to blame Bo necessarily on the interception, okay. But he's got to read that a hell of a lot better. He can't make those type of mistakes.
1: Oh, no, Bo's to be blamed. I mean, I don't know who else would be blamed.
2: Okay. And in terms of just run, the ball's on the 2-yard line or whatever, you got to get that ball in. I mean, that's like inexcusable. Sean said there was miscommunication going on. And perhaps that's just a function
0: well,
2: of
0: for the second,
1: sorry,
0: second
1: which
2: season.
1: One?
2: On the sequence of first down at the 1-yard line. And what they had going on there with the three play calls that none of them looked that good, to be quite honest with you.
1: Yeah, and we continue. Like, I don't know what the deal is with these snaps. We've been fighting this for two games now. We fought it last season. Luke Wattenberg's a pretty dang good football player, but these snaps, they got to get fixed.
2: On the text line, thankfully, Prater was there to pick up Tebow's flag. That's kind of funny.
0: There you go.
2: What's your theory?
0: Here's my theory. And I'm going to give you a little history because, Tyler, as you said last Wednesday, you like my story time sometimes.
1: I love it.
0: Thank you. Thank you. Appreciate it. Tyler's been saying for the last few months, we asked, how can Bo improve? I want a four-quarter Bo, not just a fourth-quarter Bo.
1: Yeah.
0: I don't disagree with that. I think you got a half Bo this week. But then it started hitting me because I'm still stuck on this. We're still running Sean Payton's offense. It's like rubbing sandpaper across my fingertips whenever I hear that Sean Payton's an offensive genius. I'm like, he hasn't been for 4 years, but I guess maybe in his past life he was. And I've also said I think he sits there heavily in the design of the first 15-20 plays. Here's what I'm going to – I'll give you if you want to say he's an offensive genius. He's crappy at designing the first 15 or 16 plays. And I think that's where they struggle.
1: He's an incredible reactor.
0: Although, maybe he's sacrificing those first 15, 20 plays for that second half where adjustments now can be made.
1: Yeah.
0: Because maybe that's what we've seen on this. He's just putting stuff out there to see where the reaction is. And hopefully the game stays tight enough. Then all of a sudden we'll take it over here in the second half because we know now we set up in this motion, play action here. They're going to dive the linebackers in. We've got the quick pitch out here. We've got the whatever. Break it out wide. But I think here's where I'm confused. I don't know if he's just bad at designing the first 15, 20 plays, or this is a method of his madness that is setting up the long game that frustrates the hell. I mean, they got booed yesterday in the first half.
2: Multiple times.
0: It's frustrating the animals because of the lack of whatever early. But, boy, it sure seems to work late, doesn't it?
1: Well, that's what...
0: Isn't that a good theory, though?
1: Yeah, I mean, that was my takeaway last week that, you know, Sean Payton is not very good at planning, but he's fantastic at reacting. And you see that in the first quarter of the season, and you see that in the first half of games. I don't know. Like, I think there's probably a little bit of both those that are true at the same time. Yes, in any given first 15, you're trying to figure out how they're going to match you up. And then you're going to note that. Also, you're definitely trying to have success.
0: Trying to have some
1: in your first 15.
0: They've been 3-0 the first three possessions.
1: I don't think he's sacrificing his first 15 in order to have success down the road, but I do think he takes notes very well.
0: Yeah. Well, I think that's what's frustrating to us as fans to sit there. In fact, the warden FaceTimed me from the game, and the offense had done absolutely nothing, blah, blah, blah, blah. And I might even also text Andy this at the same time. It was their final, I don't even know if it was a Gill goal. Might have been their first touchdown drive. I said, if they don't score here, I'm done.
2: What point was that?
0: It might have been when they're still, it's like 13-3. And we get in the ball. They just kick field goal. We got to answer it. I think they go down and score a touchdown and make it 13-10. But I said, before that drive started, I said, listen, I'm done. I'm recording the game anyway. I'll go back and watch what happens. But if they don't score here, I'm taking a nap.
2: They came down and scored a field goal and made it 13-6. They got it as far as the Jacksonville 27. So they really weren't knocking on.
0: So
2: the
0: it might
2: door.
0: Have been the one they scored, but it was one that scored a touchdown. I said, come on, I'm tired of this field goal.
2: Well, by the time the Broncos finally scored a touchdown, it was to Atkins and made it a tie score. So right. I think you're probably still okay there.
0: But it's in the middle of the third quarter.
2: They were down 13-6 going into the fourth quarter.
0: So it was early fourth quarter.
2: The touchdown to tie it up was, technically that was a fourth quarter comeback. You know, and yeah, I mean, they were down 13-6. They tied at 13-13. They were able to stop. Well, they got lucky there a little bit because they got a missed field goal. And that dude, Little, he can kick, man. That dude has a leg.
0: Well, they were glossing him the whole game, right? And then all of a sudden he missed that field goal.
2: But that because he missed it, it put the Broncos in awesome field position.
1: Mm-hmm.
2: And you know what had clicked in the drive before? It was the sequence calling of plays with Davis Webb, wasn't it? Like, oh, all of a sudden, like, one play on top of another was making more sense. And he did it again right away. So you score a touchdown on your sequencing, and bam, you do it again, and Jonah Coleman knocks it in.
0: So when did, what's his name go out? When did
2: Dobbins fourth
0: Dobbins
2: quarter
0: go out?
2: Quietly in the fourth quarter.
0: Before the field goal or after?
1: Yeah, I didn't even notice it, to be honest.
2: Yeah, it was pretty quiet. It was just in the beginning of the fourth quarter.
0: So basically, they scored 10 points? No, 17 points with Dobbins on the sideline?
2: I think he went out during that drive that they tied it up, 13-13. He definitely played in the fourth quarter, 100%. And then, like I said, it was quiet. Like, we weren't really sure. And then we hear an announcement, you know, he's got a hamstring and he's out. I mean, it was enough time to be out that Jonah Coleman ended up getting 10 carries. I mean, him and Dobbins' numbers were almost identical, aside from the fact that Coleman got a touchdown. It was like both had 10 carries, 39 for Coleman, 36 for Dobbins. And from Tom Pelissero today, it's Dobbins is more like day-to-day than any kind of serious hamstring injury.
1: Yeah, I mean, they're certainly trying to make him feel like he could be available for the game.
2: I mean, I'm not holding my pinky promise breath on that, but... you know, we'll see against the Rams. That being said, hey, props to Tyler Bidet as well.
1: Yeah, Tyler had some good moments.
2: That dude can play ball.
1: Tyler had some good moments. You're down R.J. Harvey. That was a big loss. R.J.'s a good football player for you. If Dobbins is out, though, man, they're going to have to go pick up an extra running back.
2: Yeah, I don't know.
0: What do they got on their practice squad?
2: Well, they had Bidet. So,
1: well, I mean, if JK's out and RJ's still out, I don't know what the deal with RJ is, but if those two guys are out, you're going to want a third running back.
2: I don't think they have another one on their practice squad. I don't believe right?
1: That's why, not to my knowledge.
2: I don't think so either. Because they let McLaughlin go, but he wasn't going to re-sign anyways on the practice squad. He was going to have other opportunities.
0: Did he go somewhere?
2: Well, he went to the Browns, I thought, but I don't know where he practice is squad. There. Practice. Oh, that's interesting.
0: Because you could sign him off the practice squad, but you'd have to make him active.
2: Yes, you would.
1: Yeah, I'd be surprised if he came back, though. Even to get active, he left because he knew.
2: Okay.
1: His time here's up.
20: Cody Schrader is the running back.
2: Oh, that's right. Schrader. We like Cody Schrader.
1: Tyler Bidet was on the practice squad.
2: You know, I don't think he was. You're right. I think he was just flat out on the 53. I think they kept four. You're right. Cody Schrader's on the practice squad. Correct. Good job. All right. Cody Schrader had
0: great training camp.
2: Oh, man. He was training camp or game three MVP. Cody Schrader's a nice little player.
0: Yeah.
2: You know, Schrader, like the Michael Bandy, like these guys that are in no danger of going anywhere else. You know, those are good guys to keep around. Anyway, it was awesome. It was fun. The atmosphere was incredible. The crowd was great. The weather was terrific. Tim Tebow back was fun. Like everything, it was as satisfying as a game in the regular season as I think you can possibly get.
0: For only scoring 20 points.
2: Scoring 20 points, yeah.
1: It really unfolded the way I thought it would, meaning Jacksonville's not as good as they looked. Jacksonville's been frauds for a while.
2: Oh, man. Wow. Okay.
1: I said it before the game, so I'm not going to back off from it now said it before the game and we won. You know, I'm not going to back off from that now. They are a fraud even when they're good.
2: Okay.
1: And Denver wasn't even remotely as bad as they looked on Monday Night Football. The panic reaction that came after that game, honestly, it almost even forced me into picking the Broncos because I was like, gosh, this momentum that is just tossing this Broncos team to the side because of a football game, that isn't the evidence of who they are. And then you know what? It came down to it exactly how I thought it would also, meaning it's going to take the offense doing something to have some life. You got to keep Jacksonville under 21 points. That was what I said at the end of last week. And if you're going to do it, the defense is going to do their part. It's going to be up to the offense late. They got to figure theirs out. So this is the formula that worked last year. But guess what, guys? It's not good enough. The formula isn't good enough. The offense is not fixed. No. The offense is not fixed. Jalen Waddle came to life, which is great. And Bo Nix had a moment, which was cool. But the offense is not fixed, and we are not talking about championships until the offense gets fixed.
2: What about the what do you think positively clicked in for Davis Webb there on essentially what were the – I'll say the last three drives. You know, the last drive, 10 plays – 59 yards, 4 minutes and 41 seconds. That is a thing of absolute beauty. I mean, to get the ball, Tyler, with under 5 minutes to go, and just to put your foot on the throat and just work it till it's all zeros is awesome.
0: They had a stat in sometime in the second half, maybe after they'd scored. Denver started the season scoring on 3 of their first 17 drives. And they had just scored three straight drives in a row.
2: Mm-hmm.
0: So think about that. They had gone 3-17 in the first 17 and getting any points, and some of those are field goals, obviously. And then they scored 3 in a row in the second half. So something clicked.
2: All right, well, let's dig into that. Plus, we'll look at CU and CSU. But
0: you know what? Before getting to CU, I didn't even pay attention. But the little picture of you watching Arkansas game with the score, 51.
1: I was waiting for the rebuttal. I was waiting for you to send one back.
0: No, 51-10. But I never did. I didn't turn the CU game on. But then right after that, I looked at it and saw they got killed. I went, God damn
1: it. I know. The whole time I was waiting for you to send it.
0: Yeah. I was thinking about it.
2: By the way, we got to touch on the Valor Creek football game on Friday night. Oh, my God. Dude.
0: Bad coaching cost that game, I heard.
2: What a game. It was something else. Congratulations.
0: 16-15, what a game.
2: It was a spectacular game.
1: It was, honestly, it's going to be tough to watch a better football game the rest of the year at any level.
2: Yeah.
1: That's how good the game was.
2: It was unreal. It was that good.
0: Hidden?
2: What's that?
0: Hitting?
2: Yeah. Sometimes hitting that's called that really wasn't hitting at all, I don't think. But, you know, great. I thought it was great coaching on both. We can talk about it coming up. Yeah. It was. I'm glad I was there. It was a great call by Tyler and Vic and LG. Like, great broadcast of it. Went back and watched it the next day after being there in person. Just, it was something else. Congratulations to Battlers, Chase Wallace, our student of the week. Chase's hard work, leadership, and positive attitude shine in the classroom. Way to go, Chase. On the field and in his community, presented by Mr. Reuter Plumbing. Proudly rooting for Colorado students and athletes. 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
19: Listen, it's our league, you know. When you have a tough game like that, you gotta get through the week, and, you know, it's never... It's why a lot of these players are here from a makeup standpoint. They're not here for the wins. They're here for some of the bumps that we know are going to come. But it was much better, obviously, defensively, better in the second half offensively. And special teams, you know, that was good. It was a good team we played, and it was a good win.
2: We don't have those kind of guys here. We don't have guys who bitch and complain. We don't have me first guys. We just don't have them here. They're not here. It's a pretty strong statement, right? He's got some validation. Do you agree with him on that? That there is a certain level of character with guys there.
1: Yeah, I think they've really valued culture. They valued guys that fit into the mold. You know, even when they had to make tough decisions on guys like Dre Greenlaw, that, you know, was a huge free agency acquisition. I was a huge fan of him. I still wish he was a Denver Bronco. The Broncos moved on. Wasn't the fit that they wanted it to be. Part of it was football reasons, but I think a bigger part of it was culture reasons. I don't know that you always have to have an entire locker room. Like, I'm not going to name names, but I could think of a few me first guys on the Super Bowl team, you know, like you could have good football teams with me first guys.
2: They got to be good players.
1: But you cannot have a good football team unless the culture absorbs me first guys.
2: Mm. They can't dominate everything. They Correct. Can't take over.
1: Correct.
2: And if they want to be me first guys, they're on some little islands, that sort of thing. They're not running the ship.
0: It's the team strong enough around the me first guy that goes lighting up Francis.
1: Yeah.
0: Right? It's going to have some guy like that in stripes, right? You know?
2: Mm-hmm.
0: So, yeah, you can have me first guys. You can even have, and listen, a lot of dudes are me first guys. You'll think, oh, they must be a leader. Well, you can lead in both directions. You know, Dale Carter came in here when he played that 1 year. He was a me first guy.
2: Oh,
0: and he brought this team in a bad direction.
2: No doubt about it.
0: I watched him do it.
2: No doubt about it.
0: So, and then there's me first guys that go, give me the damn ball and follow me. Let's go.
1: Yeah.
0: Let's go. I mean, Peyton Manning would be a me first guy surrounded by team.
1: Yeah, sometimes the me first guy is actually the guy that gets it turned around, isn't he?
0: Yeah, can be.
1: Yeah.
2: Well, when is the time as a leader to lead and when is the time to lay back? Who knows? I'll tell you this, they're happy to have Bo Nix as their guy, that's for sure. Ain't no doubt about that. And Jalen Waddle is really fitting in well. And you know, you could understand him being perhaps a little frustrated.
1: Hold on, let me ask something. When you say they are happy to have Bo Nix be the guy, who are you referring to? Because I thought last week they were ready to move on from Bo Nix.
2: Well, Colin Cowherd seemed like he was ready to move on from Bo Nix, but I think they is the Broncos. You know, and based on the swinging pendulum of decision making, this is, I think, at the end of the day, what they're going to be fine with if not completely satisfied. Of course, they can get better.
1: I think they're still the same things that they were frustrated with about Bo Nix is going to be true today. When they turn on that film, they're going to have the same exact frustrations they had last week. There just happens to be enough good moments that you get to be a little bit lighter about it. You won a football game. When you win football games, you can cover up the warts a little bit easier. But there were warts, man. There were a lot of warts in that game.
0: But we'll go back to that interception, read it better, whatever. Go back to look at his body. I mean, he's jumping backwards with nothing on it at all and just, like, happy feet again.
2: They got caught. They thought it was one thing and it was something else.
0: Yeah, but go up and look at his throw. He's not set.
2: He's not fooled
0: because he's set and throwing it. And, oh, that guy got me. He's throwing it scared and the guy got him.
2: Yeah, I mean,
0: and
1: that's the one thing that has surprised me the most this year, Scott. Bo, and I know we had a win, and I'm not trying to be negative here at all. I'm the only one that predicted a win, so I'm down for the win. But Bo has got a panic in him this year that is different than I've seen previously.
0: Do you tie that to the ankle?
1: Maybe. It could be. But, you know, I was looking at these films, and this guy, Nate Tice, that I know very well, he put out a couple clips of Bo in the first half. He is hitting the check down before his receivers have broken out of their route. So they haven't even hit their break yet. No pressure in front of them, and Bo's hitting the check down, right? Like there's a panic in him. When you're throwing to the check down before your guys hit their break without any pressure in front of you, there's a mental panic that is going on that I can't quite understand. But he does seem to have the thing that we talk about over and over, and that's a calmness when the game gets at its most difficult.
2: So the Broncos have a certain character that's working for them to make comebacks. Your Honor. Let me present the opposite of it as Prime talks about his guys.
10: Well, I saw some guys fighting through it, offensively and defensively. Now, you did see a couple guys that I just got on because I don't understand how you can have joy in a loss, especially when I'm upset and I'm walking right behind you. I don't understand that. I can't never understand that because I want to win every darn thing, and I can't understand how in the world do you find joy or you could find a laughing manner when I'm right behind you walking in. I don't understand that. And I addressed it. And I'm going to put my foot in it, not on it.
2: The lacrosse field they played at Northwestern, from what I understand, was almost 50% filled with Buffalo fans.
0: Yep.
2: The rain conditions were not great, but it wasn't the worst thing in the world. The CSU Rams played the number 11 team in the country, and they were playing without, well, their first two quarterbacks, including their starter, and they put up a little bit of a fight. What we saw at a CU against Northwestern, I'm not saying they're a bad team, and they had a good quarterback for sure. But what the hell, man? I mean, Tyler, that was embarrassing.
1: Yeah, it was terrible. Terrible ball, man. I mean, look, you came out the game. You went three straight possessions, three straight turnovers. I do think the rain factored into the game a lot with some of it. And then to your point, like, you know, was it bad enough to be that bad? No, probably not. It was just bad ball. Look, is Northwestern a good football team? No. No, they're bottom feeders of the Big Ten. Like that's who they are. And they just spanked us. That was a butt whipping. It was embarrassing. I turned it off in the third quarter and I watched the LSU game.
2: Where does it go from here as they get into Big 12 play against Baylor?
1: Well, I don't know, man. I mean, I could give you... See, I'm not going to do the extreme thing even with Colorado. I'm not. I'm not going to do that game and be like, oh, God, now find me another win on the schedule. No, you want to know why? Because people that are watching ball, they're actually seeing things. And even in that game that you're like, wow, Colorado hasn't done that in a long time. They can freaking move the ball, boys. They can move the ball. That offense has got the ability to be explosive. And they are explosive. And then they do a lot of dumb things. So I'm not going to do the extreme thing where they can't win a football game. I'm also, like, I'm not naive to the problems. That was ugly. It was embarrassing. I turned it off. It was angry. I was angry. I felt like Scott when you talk about you can't watch an Arkansas game. I was like, no, I'm not watching that anymore. I can't do it. That's my team. I'm not watching that anymore. But I also will sit here and be like, I have not seen an offense in rhythm like Colorado's offense has been in rhythm in a decade up in Boulder. So even in the bad, there's a little bit of good.
2: All right. Well, we'll pay attention.
0: What was the final?
2: 41-7.
0: Did I get beat 51-7?
1: Yeah, I mean, we weren't as bad as you, so there's always that. Yeah.
0: Who were we playing?
1: Yeah, well, I don't remember.
0: I think the number one team.
1: Maybe Georgia or something.
0: Number one team in the country.
1: Yeah.
0: Yeah, something like that. Yeah.
2: We'll have Charles Johnson on with us right around this time tomorrow, and we'll dig into it a little bit deeper. Quick note on Valor Christian and Cherry Creek High School. I don't know what the high bar is for awesome high school football games, but if that ain't at the top, I'm not sure what else matters and where else it goes. And listen, it was heartbreaking. It was kind of heartbreaking for Creek because they couldn't get a snap off, really, a fumbled snap on a two-point conversion. Like, they couldn't even get the try attempt, and you thought that was it. One of the most perfect onside kicks you'd ever see. Whether that ball was touched before 10 yards, well, we don't have replay, Tyler, in high school football, do we? So if you're a big anti-replay technology guy, I got something for you. High school football controversy. But still, the game is basically over, except on 4th and 4, there's a penalty on roughing the quarterback as he rolled out to his right and was touched while he was in bounds, but the flag went Creek's way. Creek takes the ball down and kicks the game winner. They were down 12-0. Going into the fourth quarter and came back and won in the most remarkable of way with their fans, Creek fans, storming Valor's field at the end of it, deservedly so. Tyler, you were on the call. What'd you see?
1: Well, I mean, you just described the whole game there. I mean, I'm not sure what to add on to that other than it was thrilling. It was absolutely a blast to call. It was an incredible environment. It was good on good. The game sold out in 23 minutes. The environment was everything you wanted it to be. Valor should have won that game. Creek was down to their third-string quarterback. This dude comes out of nowhere, his first start of his career, and was lights out. And Dave Logan trusted him. I talked to Dave for a long time after the game. Mm. I was like, I cannot believe you trusted him putting the ball in the air like that. He's like, I didn't have a choice. The way that Valor is playing defense, if we didn't throw the ball, we didn't stand a chance. And, you know, you had everything you wanted, two-point conversions, you had onside kicks, heartbreaker for Valor in every single category, and maybe some of the worst officiating I've ever seen.
2: Really?
1: It went both ways, for the record.
2: Okay.
1: It did go both ways. I mean, it just happened to be when the game was on the line, there were some that went against Valor.
2: Yeah. Okay. All right, well said. Great broadcast, and the broadcasts are being replayed all the time on Altitude TV, so I highly recommend that you search that one out. You showed up for the Avs. Game one, goals from Gavin Brindley, Taylor McCarr, and Beckett Hamilton. Tonight it's preseason game two as the Avs take on the Jets in Winnipeg. Puck drops at 5 on AM 950. 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
38: Denver is on the move. Sutton, the motion man, on first down for the Broncos. Nix out of the pocket. Loops, throws, deep shot. Jalen Wallace got it. Down to the one. Contested ball, and Waddle wins the battle against Buster Brown. 49 yards.
39: I try to let the Florida game happen. I know that Davis and Bowen, they have different responsibilities than just, you know, trying to get me the ball, so I don't want to add any extra, you know, things on their plate. I just try to go out there and compete each and every play, each and every down, and let the flow of the game happen, honestly.
2: Bo Nix on Jalen Waddle.
40: He just showed his, swagger all day. He showed his enthusiasm. He's got a passion about him. He's just a great teammate. And, he just plays the game the right way, and he gets rewarded because of it. And then Jonah played, very smart for a young kid. especially there at the end for a minute when everybody knows we're running the football, where he has to protect the football, stay in bounds. A lot of things are going through his head while he's trying to run the ball well. So he did that extremely well, very efficient. And then obviously the, you know, capped it off with the run down the sideline where he slid in bounds. And that's just really good for a young guy. And, you know, you could tell he does a really good job of paying attention and he's really smart.
2: Let's start with Jaylen Waddle. Okay. 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
2: He gave up on the route. Jalen Waddle gave up on the route. He stopped. He didn't think he was getting the football.
3: Mm-hmm.
2: Bo Nix scrambles out to the right. Bo puts it up in the air. And then Waddle's speed is so much, it's such a difference maker that even after he started to give up on the route, he put the burners back on and he took off and still got that football.
3: Mm.
2: It was wild. Like he literally, like he ran his post route. He looked, didn't get the ball. I'm going to start jogging. All of a sudden he sees Bo scrambling around. He's like, oh, I got to run again. That ball's in there.
3: So this is just a decision that you think Bo more or less made, conscious by the coach?
4: I think it goes back to what Tyler said a while ago, and especially with success, it's going to happen. I think we've seen in the past, I think Bo locks on to guys. I think he gets two reads too quickly or not quickly enough, and he sees a guy and he locks on to the guy. I mean, that's what he does. Even the double move, big catch down the sideline, which if Waddle doesn't have to wait for the ball on that one, may be able to catch in stride and go.
2: Mm-hmm.
4: I think Bo finds a guy he's comfortable with in that moment, and he locks on the guy. He did it with Cortland a bunch last year. I think he's a locked on guy. He did it, and I guess he did it before with Patrick early on.
2: Scott,
4: he's a locked on guy.
2: It's basically exactly what I'm saying.
4: Yeah.
2: I felt success. That was fun. Let me find him more often.
4: Yeah.
3: Here's Waddle.
4: And that's, again, why Ingram, who had a fabulous catch, we haven't talked about, a fabulous first down catch in that game, wasn't looked at last year. Wasn't that he wasn't in the game plan. I just think Bo locks on other guys, and if Ingram's third in progression or first, like you said a while ago, and he's not of his turn, I'm already in my second one too quickly. I think Bo locks on guys and panics on guys.
3: And against the Chiefs, it was like, all right, we're going to feed Pat Bryan and Evan Engram, and you know, we're going to get these guys going the best we can. We're going to forget about the run, and look, we lost. And Mike Sanford was citing you, saying, "Keep it simple, stupid."
4: Yeah,
3: you got Jalen Waddle. Okay, that's a wrap,
4: dude.
3: Like, you know, get him the ball.
4: If Jalen Waddle was in the NBA, he would make all the NBA highlights on that double move because that cornerback broke his ankles.
2: Mm-hmm.
4: I mean, that dude fell down.
2: Mm-hmm.
4: I mean, like I said, if that ball's in stride and a good pass, listen, Jalen Waddle's a beast. He's going to be a beast. Now if they can get their quarterback to calm down. Their quarterback's not calm right now. We talked about it a second ago. His feet's too funky. He's not calm. He's not dotting it right now. And I think it stems back from a little bit of that ankle. You said a while ago, you used the word physical. I will change your physical word to athleticism, not using Bo's athleticism, to get out and make plays either with your feet, get up there, find a different lane, whatever it might be. He to me, looks like a guy that is afraid of that ankle getting hit and torqued or whatever. That's what it looks like to me.
2: It could be. Maybe that would be the most logical explanation. All I know is, hey, it's about time for things to slow down, not the opposite. You know, this is the time that in your career, you're in year three, man. I mean, this is when it slows down, and it's been disturbing to me seeing his processor still not allowing the plays to develop.
3: So then why and how in the final three drives of the game, when it mattered the most, he was A plus. How does that happen?
4: Show how he was A plus. Tell me when. Where.
3: Two touchdowns and a 4 minute drive.
4: But give me a play that he was A plus.
3: There is a handful of different things throughout those
4: Waddle
3: three
4: double,
3: drives.
4: The Waddle double move, is that an A plus?
3: Sure, that's
4: terrible
3: a
4: pass. Terrible pass. That he,
3: it's the, a terrible
4: the,
3: pass.
4: Yeah, Waddle had to stop and wait for it.
3: All right.
4: Right.
3: How about the boot roll to Adam Prentice?
4: The first down to.
3: Well, hold on a second. Are you saying Bo did not play well in the final three drives where they scored two touchdowns and ran up the clock?
4: No. He made plays, but he also had Waddle had to wait for the pass. Big play.
3: Okay.
4: First down. Ingram had to make the best catch of the year so far. Just played two games, but would you say Ingram's catch was the best of the year so far?
2: Probably.
4: Yeah, best.
2: Troy Franklin.
4: Troy Franklin made a one hand. Yeah. Those were great throws. It's three for three.
3: All right, hold on a second.
4: You're missing the whole thing.
3: You got something to say about Bo? Go ahead and say
4: it. It's everything I've been saying. Listen, he's a winner. I'm not saying he's not a winner. But Bo's not.

0: not playing great right now. And even though his stats go up and change a little bit, I just gave you three monster plays in the game that I would put more on the wide receivers or the tight end in Ingram's case. Coming out, there was another throw. The announcer, oh, it's to Waddle also. That both threw it too far inside. Waddle adjusted on the sideline because it was supposed to be an out. It was way inside. He adjusts, catches it. The defensive back continues to the sideline. He picks up a first down. Well, even the announcer said, well, that was a bad throw by Bo. The Waddle turned it into something.
1: Mm-hmm.
0: Well, guess what? I just gave you 4 for 4.
2: Okay, but on the first touchdown drive, as I'm just going through it, or 1 for 1, 2 for 2, 3 for 3. I'm just telling you,
0: you
2: guys are
0: watching the games.
2: 4 for 4, 4 for 5, 5 for 6.
1: Well, which one is it then, D-Mac?
2: I thought Bo played fantastic in the last three drives. Like, kind of, period. Like, composed. It all made sense with the play calling. He wasn't pushing it too far. None of the passes were in danger of being picked off or lucky.
1: Bo was what he's been. Calm. When things are at the most chaotic.
0: Well, I'll give him that,
1: and
0: too.
1: For whatever reason, he is not calm when I heard Mike talking about it during his show. Like, when it should be easy, when you should be calm, most people are calm. Bo is not. When things should be chaotic, Bo's is calm.
0: Yeah,
1: you know,
0: yeah.
1: Like it's flipped. That was Mike Sanford talking about that, and he's right. Things with Bo are flipped right now, so that's why it looks good. You know,
0: an attribute. I mean, it is what it is.
2: I mean, he was 9 for 10 on his last three drives. 9 for 10.
0: So you're telling me stats.
2: Okay.
0: Did you watch the game? Did you watch any of the throws?
2: I gave you
0: 5 catches. I just bid you 5 catches.
2: You think I had a blind foot out of the press box?
0: Those are 5 for 5 right there.
2: Okay.
0: No, did what I say, any of what I say is wrong?
2: I think it was wrong on the last three drives.
0: The 5 plays I gave you, was I wrong on any of the 5 plays?
1: I think you're wrong on one.
0: Okay, which one?
1: The 49-yarder to Jalen Waddle. I don't think he threw that behind him.
0: He had to stop and wait for the ball.
1: I'd have to go back. I did go back and look at it.
0: You're going to go back today and break down plays.
1: Yeah, I will. I remember seeing Jalen Waddle pull up on that route. I remember seeing Bo Nix scramble out to his right. You're talking about the
0: 1-yard line.
1: Yeah, which one?
0: I'm talking about the double move on the sideline.
1: Oh, he absolutely waited on that one.
0: Yeah.
1: Okay.
0: That's the one I'm talking about.
1: You're 100%.
0: The one in the middle. No. Waddle almost screwed that one up.
1: Okay. Yeah.
0: But he did make a good play at the end of it. No, the one I'm talking about, the double move that if he throws it in stride, that's a touchdown. That's a walking touchdown.
1: No, it wasn't actually. He didn't have to wait. Waddle had nothing. There was no one
0: around.
1: He had to turn around, stop to the degree that he had to fall to catch the football.
0: Yeah.
1: Yeah.
0: Because, again, I thought he was a nervous thrower for some reason.
1: That being said, though, Scott, and I don't disagree with you, that was still a big-time throw from Bo. Big-time play. That play, even though it was behind him, that was a big-time moment in the game
0: that
1: he delivered a catch.
0: Help win the game for you.
1: So I'm somewhere in between the two of you, I guess, on it. Like, Bo is, he should have been anointed. He was not as bad as he was last week. He's just on his journey, man. And his journey, he has not taken the next step yet. The next step in his journey is figuring out how to have that calm heart rate at the beginning of the game.
2: It was funny to hear Broncos players in the locker room. You know what they were talking about? They don't have any love for the Jags players, by the way. And they were saying the Jags players, they thought the Jags players were gassed. Cortland Sutton was talking about that afterwards.
0: Coleman talked about it. I saw an interview with Coleman talking about it.
2: Yeah, and okay. And I tell you what, there's proof in the pudding, especially on that last drive. That last drive when the Jags had to stop them.
0: Dude.
2: With 4 minutes and 41 seconds left. You got to get a stop if you're the Jags. You got timeouts. You got the 2-minute warning. And they couldn't do it.
0: Look,
2: the Broncos just ran it right down
0: their
2: throat.
0: I was going to say, look at that drive. Look how many runs. When you run a 4-minute drill and you're able to get first downs running the football.
2: Well, it was all runs. They didn't even throw the ball in that drive at all. It was 59 yards. 1, 2, 3. Oh, there was a 29-yard pass. My bad. To Waddle. Sorry. My bad. So there was one pass, big one to Waddle.
0: The 29-yarder was a double move.
2: Yeah. Sorry about that. 1, 2, 3, 4, 5, 6, 7, 8. Well, there are 3 kneel downs in there, too. So basically, you know.
0: 5 runs and 3 kneel downs.
2: Yeah. I mean, and you just pounded the ball down their throat and put them into submission. I mean, pretty awesome just to polish it off that way. Maybe you can't do that in the beginning of the game. The guys are too fresh. You know, the defense is too fresh. Maybe that's just the secret sauce there, man.
0: Maybe, especially for home games.
2: Yeah, you're just kind
0: but,
2: of in...
0: But a dangerous thing to do on the road.
2: It seems terrifying to do at the home or the road, but it... I mean, if the players are saying that... Tyler, did you feel that playing for the Broncos, that you could just outgas some of the opponents because of the altitude?
1: Some teams, yeah, for sure.
2: Some teams.
0: Listen, I think when the Nuggets won an NBA championship, that's what they did at home.
2: Yeah.
0: Remember how many games they won?
2: It's a little bit of rope-a-dope until the fourth quarter?
0: Yeah, get to 5 minutes in the fourth quarter, we got a three-point lead, and then how many times the Nuggets end up winning?
2: Well, the championship, that was a lock. Tied or the lead with five to go. That game was...
0: Over.
2: That was over.
0: Right.
2: And then subsequently, that's not the case. But the championship year was... Over. Dude, you could just say you could go home at that point with the Nuggets.
0: Well, I think with football teams, if you're able, that's as, see if Tyler, you can put a date on it. That's as good of a 4 minute quote unquote drive, you know, to seal a game as I've seen in years by them.
1: I literally said at the beginning of that drive, good football teams will not give this ball back to their opponent.
0: Right.
1: And I think not. There was like 5 minutes on the clock.
0: It was like 4:46 or something. Yeah, like that. 4:43.
1: It was close to five.
0: Yeah, yeah, yeah.
1: And honestly, as the drive progressed, my concern was they were getting first downs too easy. Like they weren't actually eating up the clock. Normally you need about two first downs, but that's assuming you go first, second, third.
2: Well, we can dig in some of the minutia. We'll have no dumb questions coming up. And what is going on in Charger Land? What is happening there? Oh, my God. It's a PhD on 92.5.
3: 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He's like, you know what? I got this, damn it. And that's the way he played. 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
16: Four. Looking left, throws, and it is juggled and intercepted. Picked off by Hezekiah Masses.
2: Do you think there's any NFL team and their fan base who is freaking out more than the Chargers right now? And if there is... And it might be the Buccaneers. Their fan base, maybe the Bucs. It might be charged with the tie with the Chargers and the Bucs. But
1: well, the Commanders, and for about 45 minutes, the Chicago Bears.
2: Yeah.
1: When Caleb Williams overcame death on his hamstring strain.
2: He has taken a lot of crap for getting in the cart.
1: Deservedly so. It wasn't even just the cart.
0: Plus, he's day-to-day now.
2: Well, go ahead, Siler. Speak your mind.
1: There's no crying in baseball. There's no crying in baseball. Hey, I've seen a lot of grown men cry on a football field when their femur cracked in half, or when their knee got dislocated, or when, you know, like the elbow thing with
2: Jane Daniels,
1: you know?
0: I mean, that was nasty-looking.
1: I don't think he recovered from that one, buddy.
2: Where are the charts?
0: Paul Pierce did.
1: Yeah, he did.
2: Yeah, sure. Is it Justin Herbert? Oh my God! 15-27, 192, one touchdown, two interceptions, sacked 3 times, a QBR out of 115.6. They ran the ball okay. Actually, Hampton ran the ball okay, but like
1: Scott, remember like 2 weeks ago when you were talking about Harbaugh getting fired and homeboy thought you were crazy.
2: Oh, he ain't getting. You think Harbaugh's getting fired?
0: I think he's on the hot seat.
1: Hey.
2: Okay. Hey. Why?
1: I'm not saying he's getting fired yet, but you keep this going.
2: Is he on the hot seat?
0: You know, you lost 2 straight games by double digits to start the season. both at home and both against teams that last year had a 20% winning percentage.
1: They were supposed to be the warm-up games. Their schedule is just about to get real. These were the warm-ups.
2: Okay, so who are the... All right, so is Harbaugh getting canned?
1: Not anytime soon, but that seat's going to warm up real hot.
0: Start 1-7, and you may look at it.
2: They've got the Bills at the Bills next.
0: Loss.
2: At the Seahawks.
1: Yeah, look, keep going. I looked at it this morning. You might not find a win Denver on there for like the first 10 games.
2: Then you're Denver Broncos at home.
0: Right now, loss.
2: That game's looking a little easier in the Big Six.
0: Well, the Raiders can do it.
2: Then at the Chiefs, then at the Rams. The Texans are got the struggle bus going right now too, but
0: the Rams play.
2: And then the Ravens. Holy cow, the Jets figured out how to beat the Jets and just choke late. But, man, that is a little bit of a stretch there for your San Diego Superchargers.
0: I mean, right now, would you rather be a Browns fan or a Saints fan or a Chargers fan?
1: Boy.
2: Oh, man. I'd rather be a Saints fan. Saints are competing. Saints are an interesting team.
0: I know, that's what I said. But they've been dog butt for the last 8 years.
2: Who are my other choices?
1: I think Harbaugh has screwed up Mike McDaniel in ways that you would not believe. He is not letting that man run his offense. He's trying to murder. Why'd you hire? Why'd you go hire an eclectic mind if you weren't going to let him be?
0: The show before us, The Divide?
1: Yeah, something like that.
0: Yeah, in The Divide.
1: The Dividers?
0: The Dividers. Coach said that he thinks it was a ownership hire was Mike McDaniels.
1: Oh, is that right?
0: And that's why they're waiting in the wing. Or they could just and bring him in there, or they could just completely clean house.
1: Yeah, it's gonna get real uncomfortable out there because it's not gonna get better.
2: Okay, all right, hey, I'll back off if you think dumping Harbaugh is
0: secret. Which coach would you say is in the biggest hot seat right now? Overreact Tuesday, Monday, biggest hot seat in the NFL right now.
1: Dan Quinn.
2: Yeah, Dan's in a tough spot.
0: And then you lose your quarterback maybe for a while.
1: Yeah, Dan's got the hottest seat. Harbaugh's will be very hot in about 5 weeks.
2: And the end's in a tough spot.
1: That was ugly.
2: The Chargers. Chargers going to charge her.
0: Well, how much was it the Chargers charging? But how about...
2: Should we give the Raiders some credit?
0: Is Clint Kubiak got something instilled in the Raiders?
2: Yeah, should we give them a little props? Or they,
0: Kirk Cousins played good yesterday.
1: I mean, I don't think the Raiders are going to be a great football team by any means, but they've already proven what I thought they were going to be, capable of upsetting some teams, right? That's who they're going to be.
2: Mm-hmm.
1: They're going to lose way more games than they win this year, but they're going to...
0: Way more?
1: Well, they're going to lose more games than they win this year.
2: Who's going to have a better record at the end of the year, the Raiders or the Chargers?
1: Well, I'd have to look at the Raiders' schedule. I just looked at the Chargers one even before you read that off, and I know we all more or less play the same teams, but it does matter the order in which you play them.
2: I mean, nobody would have picked the Raiders having a better record than the Chargers at the beginning of the year. Nobody. But it ain't clicking. Okay. And hey, man, the Broncos got the Chargers coming up in a couple of weeks. Fine. Great. Awesome.
0: Raiders won game one, too, right?
2: They're 2-0.
0: Yeah, they're 2-0. So them and the Chiefs.
2: They were this close to being in first place by themselves.
1: Cousin Kirko holding it down.
2: Needed overtime to beat the Colts yesterday. Boy, that was a fun game, too, man. Like, if you're the Colts, this was such a fascinating football decision. Here you are in overtime. You're in easy field goal territory, but it's 4th and 8. And you know you're about to give the ball back to Patrick Mahomes. And from what I understand, they called the play on 4th and 8. And if they had the right look defensively, they were gonna call that play and go for it. And they didn't get the right defense, so, you know, timeout, and we kicked the field goal, and now we roll the dice. But knowing that you have Patrick Mahomes and you're about to give him the ball with 3 minutes to go.
1: Well, knowing if they would have knew what you knew, which that Mahomes was dead for life, then kicking the field goal was the right idea, right? Mahomes was dead for life. He was never going to come back, right, yeah. Scott? So, in theory, the Colts made the right decision.
0: May not be a top 10 quarterback right now.
1: Yeah.
2: Hey, I already told you I've been wrong about everything for 2 weeks, so I'm not even going to try to defend myself.
1: No, Mahomes back. That dude back. Yeah. Yeah, that dude, he's still himself. Travis Kelce. That dude's looking like he's 3 years younger.
2: Unbelievable.
0: He was on, but Kelce had over 100 yards, right? Walker had 100
1: yards. I mean, he legitimately looks athletic still. Like, it's not just like he looks like a possession guy. Like, he could make some plays out there.
0: You're not having to cruise the streets late at night anymore.
2: Scott Van Pelt had him on afterwards, and he was kind of goofing on him for not being in shape or looking like he wasn't in shape about a month ago. And Kelce just said, we got in shape in training camp. He basically said that. He admitted he wasn't in great shape at the beginning of training camp. And he said, that's why we had the dog days of the training camp we did. So Travis Kelce kind of went old school. Like the way that used to be in the NFL. You show up at camp, out of shape, and you just kill yourself to get back to at least, like he said last night with Van Pelt, you know, I'm as fit as I need to be. Then you got Taylor. He's my husband! Look at that, that's my husband! She's pointing at her $1 million ring, yelling about how he's her husband. She's hugging every old guy in the room. I don't know who's in that box. Everybody's dad. She's hugging everybody's dad up there. Gosh darn it, the stupid Chiefs. And freaking Kenneth Walker. Oh, my God.
0: Good signing.
2: Oh, my God. Good signing. Unbelievable signing.
0: I know this, Andy
2: unbelievable
0: Reid.
2: Unbelievable signing. By the way, the Seahawks are 2-0, and they're winning with Drew Locke. They're doing okay. They're fine.
0: I know it's Andy Reid. And that's his whatever. But I maybe it's just because I'm biased. I think Eric Bieniemy brings something to that squad.
2: Fine. Can't argue.
0: I think Eric Bieniemy brings something to him.
2: How can you argue?
0: That they've missed for the last couple of years. And coming off a bad year last year, that probably is perfect timing too.
1: Well, they value him. I mean, they keep bringing him back. He's like Josh McDaniels of the Kansas City Chiefs.
2: God, Drew Locke's numbers. Drew,
1: why am I blanking? Who did the Seahawks play yesterday?
2: Cardinals.
1: Yeah. That's why I blanked it.
2: Yeah, but right. But look what the Cardinals did in week one. Unless we just... maybe the Chargers are just... Holy cow. I cannot believe the Chargers lost their first two games at home.
0: To Arizona and the Raiders.
2: Unbelievable. I mean, that is catastrophic.
0: Yeah.
2: That is so... Yeah. I know the first 2 weeks of the season, like kind of like, whatever. But give me a break.
0: Dan had that up there. It's the first team to lose by 20-plus points first 2 weeks in a row at home. It's a sub-200. But look at the byline. Since the Racine Tornadoes in 1926, who only played one more game that season, and then the franchise folded.
2: That's awesome.
0: Now, I will say
2: that
0: this.
2: That is hysterical.
0: I wish that friend. I don't wish it. Yeah, dude, I don't like Spanos. I never didn't like him in San Diego.
1: Spanos does suck.
0: Yeah, that's a bad owner.
2: But what? Or is that just it? Just a statement? Just sucks? All right, so if we look at the AFC West now, where's our head at with where the Broncos fit in the AFC West? Are the Chargers about to win? Are the Chiefs about to win, like, 14 games. Are they about to have one of those seasons?
0: I think save money would put 12 plus anyway, wouldn't you? Put an over 12 plus?
1: Mm-hmm.
0: I mean, they'll have their moments. And listen.
2: Do you think they're back?
0: One of my boys wrote me today, geez, all the way back, baby. And I go,
2: well, I'm just asking.
0: Because of 15. 15 goes bye-bye.
1: That's right.
0: That leg gives out.
1: Yeah, that's how quick it happens.
0: They're back done to nothing.
2: Well, they play at the Dolphins, and the Dolphins are as bad as... But yeah. See, that's not... That's okay, because everybody expected the Dolphins to be terrible, and they are. So, you know, I don't think anybody... Even Dolphin fans are probably like, oh, okay. So, the Chiefs are at the Dolphins. Then they're at the Raiders. All of a sudden, that's looking kind of
0: That looks
2: fun,
0: like a good game.
2: Right? And then they got the Chargers.
0: At home?
2: At Seahawks, and then at us. On November 1st.
0: So they'll lose two in a row coming up then.
2: I hope so, man. I mean, if you want to take a swing at the AFC West, you got to get that one.
1: Here's the good news. Previously, I was counting on losing one to the Chiefs, winning one versus the Chiefs, losing one versus the Chargers, winning one versus the Chargers, and sweeping the Raiders. That's your path to winning the AFC West, right? You got to sweep a team. Well, now you got a little bit of flexibility, right? If the Chargers are that bad If you drop one against the Raiders, well, now you can sweep the Chargers instead.
0: Or you play it out, try to sweep both of them, and still split with Kansas City.
1: Well, that would be more ideal.
0: The Raiders and Chiefs always play tough games. Even when the Raiders or the Chiefs are going to Super Bowls, the Raiders always played them tough. So, I mean, that's an old throwback, you know, 1960s type of hatred.
2: Got a humdinger tonight for sure, and that's the Giants at the Rams. And we have the Walmart Bowl next weekend on Sunday Night Football. The Rams have the weirdest schedule, man. They go
0: to Australia.
2: Yeah. And then they have this gargantuan break between games for a Monday night game, national TV, and then they have a short week for a Sunday night game. So the Rams start on the main stage 3 weeks in a row in a very odd sort of way. Tyler, does it even matter, or is there something about, hey, man, we're used to being football guys playing at a certain time on Sundays. Like, these night games and specialty games are fun and all, but, like, is there something to the regularity of week-in, week-out football?
1: Well, there's certainly something to the regularity of not being in Australia. Is that your question?
2: Nah, I'm just pointing out the Rams have three specialty games right off the bat.
1: I do think that it throws you off. I mean, Monday night football games throw you off. Sunday night games don't throw you off. Maybe to some degree, your body clock when you wake up in the morning just
2: short
1: means
2: weeks,
1: you're ready to play
2: short
1: football.
2: Short weeks throw you off?
1: Thursday games throw you off.
2: So you don't consider like a Monday to a Sunday a short week?
1: No, I that's what I said. I think Mondays do throw you off.
2: Okay. Does a night game help with a little bit more rest? I mean, I'm going into the minutiae here, but like...
1: I don't know. NBA's got that, what is it, 24-hour? Or how many hours is it
0: supposed
1: between...
0: supposed to be 24.
1: Yeah, but every now and then they'll play like 22
0: actually, I think
1: hours.
0: Actually, it's 23, but yeah.
1: I kind of roll my eyes at that. Like, what's the difference between 22 and 23?
0: Yeah, you're still tired and sore.
1: I don't think a night game matters.
2: It doesn't matter. But. All right. Well, we'll watch the game, and you can listen to it right here on Altitude Sports Radio 92.5 tonight, Giants at the Rams. And that will be significant. We'll see. Aaron Donald will be back, right? He's expected to be back. The Rams are up next, but Myles Garrett won't be part of that game against the Broncos. We'll see how they bounce back after a really long break after being in Australia. And we'll have a good idea of what the Giants are about, too, as they're coming off a huge win over the Cowboys on the road. Fun game. Really fun game. And, hey, man, there's something just about Cam Scataboo. There's just something kind of like, check this guy out, that sort of deal.
0: He and Dart are, like, perfect.
2: there's something about him, right?
0: They had to buy a house together and just, you know, room. Or I guess Dart buy a house because didn't he get married or didn't he have, like, a hot
1: He's got a hot model he's got girlfriend? A hot, yeah.
2: Yeah, but Dart seems like kind of a neat freak. And would be very
0: Scataboo's got pizza and beer cans all over the apartment.
2: Would you be shocked if he didn't?
0: No. No.
2: That is tonight on...
0: He's got Joe's pizza boxes all over his condo.
2: We'll have the game on the radio here tonight. No dumb questions. 303-504-0925. We're live from the Backus and Shanker Studios. Their passion is justice. 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
2: 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From his conference call earlier today, boys, and we would love your questions. 303-504-0925. I'll see you guys in a second. But Sean revealed on a conference call today that he has had back issues since 2013. It's his 4-5. That's what he calls it. And it sounds like he called it an epidural, but I thought I had one of like a facet injection. I think it's kind of the same sort of thing. So he's had some sort of needle between his 4-5 to help him out. And I know you guys have both dealt with back issues there. He says he doesn't have to have surgery because he just gets these shots, but he injured it during CrossFit. That's how he said he injured himself during CrossFit. Again, this goes back to 2013. Also, he has a toe issue. No dumb question. With back issues, how much does that impact you in doing anything? And he says it's the worst by just standing for three and a half, four hours, that sort of thing.
1: Yeah, I can relate to that.
0: Yep.
1: When you got back issues, man, when you're standing around for hours, coaching is hard. It is extremely hard. It's way better when you're moving and you're bending and you're keeping your body loose. But you're just standing around like that. It's a rough go.
0: Yeah, I'm fighting through it again now. You know, I had the ablation this summer, worked for about 2.5 months, and in the last 3 weeks, I've been dying. One of the main reasons I didn't go to the game is I just don't know if I could sit there and walk for a mile and a half or whatever it is from the bus and then stand around. I just don't know if I could do that.
2: Then it's kind of a little bit of a serious question then, right? Like,
0: yeah. It affects your life, and now as a coach, yeah, it's got to be tough, man. It's got to be tough. I mean,
2: what helps? What
0: sitting down helps unless you get in a bad position sitting down. I tell you what, I'm going to give you some of my secrets. I'm telling you, I'm fighting my back again. Horribly.
2: All right.
0: And it's the point where I couldn't hardly stand up. Like, I'd be sitting in my chair at home. Like,
2: it's like one of them.
0: Just try to get up, and then you're bent, and then you got to slowly kind of straighten up. But I've learned that if I really activate my core,
2: yeah,
0: like seriously, like I'm going to do a bench press or a squat or something, I really activate it, then I can really stand up, and it takes the pain away.
1: Dude, when I get out of bed in the morning, I move to the side. I put my feet on the ground.
2: Oh my God.
1: I straighten up my back and I engage my core and I sit like that for a good 30 to 45 seconds before I get out of bed.
0: Yeah.
2: Wow.
1: It's the only way I can get out of bed.
0: Like if we had to do
2: so
0: this
2: you're
0: show.
2: You're feeling for Sean a little bit here.
0: Oh, I could not do this show if we had to just stand. Because listen, we got carpet, but it's cement underneath the
2: chair. Sure, of course.
0: For 8 hours or for 3 hours?
2: 3.5 hours.
0: Maybe we come in and try to
2: stand for the entire show?
0: I don't know.
2: I bet it'd be tough.
0: Listen, I'm supposed to go pheasant hunting, and I'm panicking, and it's not until November.
2: Because you'd be on your feet.
0: I'll be on my feet. The hunt lasts for three and a half, and they don't you don't carry portable chairs with you when you're walking.
2: Well, let me
0: fields.
2: Ask you a no dumb question. Is it ridiculous to think that a head coach would be a head coach from a box? Is that just ridiculous?
1: Actually, I don't know if you're allowed to.
2: Oh, really? Is that right?
0: There's been
1: guys that have had to go up there for medical reasons, but I actually I'd be surprised if you're allowed to.
2: What if you get like a big lifeguard chair and you can just sort of, you know, be up there where you can.
1: Well, Dion's done that. I mean, Dion's had stools that he sat on the sideline.
2: Is that a ridiculous? Well, why? That's a good idea.
0: He had multiple last year.
1: That's right.
2: He had a stool and a throne.
0: Yeah.
2: Yeah, he had multiple. All right.
0: You know what it is, though? I will say this. And Tyler's learned this, too. When you're an athlete, you're pampered and spoiled. And you got a pain, a hurt, a broke, a tear, a boom. People make calls. They get calls. You're right in. And you get taken care of. When you're a citizen,
1: yeah,
0: I mean, you're in line. Like when I first went in for my back, and the people were great. They said, well, we can.
1: What do you mean you can't get me in today?
0: They go, no, it was like 3 weeks to get in. Got in. We can come back and start the ablation process. It's going to be about 6 weeks. In the interim, we can get some PT, and we'll do PT, and it's all in the same facility. Call to make a PT schedule. Get you in about 2 months. I'm supposed to do PT before the surgery. And the surgery's in 6 weeks, and you can't get me in for 8 weeks. So I don't do PT. So you try to stretch on your own, and you know, it lasts for a little bit. You're not going to do what those guys can do. But it's, dude, he's going to get the best care. He's probably gotten a couple cortisone shots. I don't know now if you could put some pain thing in. He'd probably shoot it up with lidocaine to get you through a game.
2: Well, he's got a toe issue, too. He threw that in.
0: Got a bad nail right there.
2: I got a toe. The guy's, you know, he's got some things going on there.
5: Yeah, he's got a toe.
2: Yeah, well, you said you got a toe, too. Hey, no dumb question. Why do you call it the Walmart Bowl?
0: Because you got two daughters of the Walmart fortune are co-owners in both these ownership groups. Right? It's
2: quite the battle.
0: Yeah.
2: And they both have interest in baseball teams now.
0: And they both, yeah.
2: By the way,
0: both own crappy National League teams.
2: The Rockies.
0: How close are we? How close are we?
2: Right there, baby.
0: Give us an update, music.
2: We are.
0: How many games left in the season?
2: Hold on, because this might be the last time we ever play it.
0: You saved
11: the Rockies giant is growling. Here's the latest sleeping giant status. Rockies update.
0: This was the first week of baseball season. Was the D-Max sleeping giants?
2: They they're like 18-40 or something since the All-Star break. It's so bad. Some of the games are close. They actually won Friday night, which was unbelievable. They won.
0: Yeah.
2: And the Mariners are like battling. Like the Mariners need every single game.
0: But Saturday was kind of an ugly one, wasn't it?
2: No, it was close. Yesterday was 2-1. They scored a run in the ninth inning. I mean, but they are one loss away from 100.
0: Also,
2: they have to go 6-0.
0: They got 6 games left.
2: They got 2 series. They finish on the road against the White Sox.
0: So basically, they have to sweep their last 2 series to prevent 100 losses.
2: Yes. Or they join the 1962 to 1965 Angels, or Mets rather, as 4 100 losses in a row. Nobody's done that since 1965. And then next year, but there's supposed to be a lockout, which might help them.
1: No dumb question.
2: Yeah.
1: I'll just ask Scott. Has D-Mac been more wrong on his baseball takes this year or his football takes?
0: Well, listen, what's a 22 game improvement? Doesn't that show you life? Doesn't that show you something? They got a 20 game improvement already from last year.
2: Yeah. Well, you know, I've always.
0: Didn't they win a 37 last year?
2: They won 43.
0: Oh.
2: So what are they?
0: They got 14 game improvement.
2: 14.
1: 14 games.
2: Yeah.
0: But you win these last 6, you don't have.
2: That would be unbelievable.
1: Scott,
0: you don't
1: Scott,
0: get 100. And then you have a 20 game improvement.
1: So have they got you yet? Have the Rockies got you yet? Have they got you interested yet?
0: No.
2: That's fine.
1: No?
0: I can't even find them. Every time I flip on the broadcast and see this and that.
2: It's so bad. And they were battling there with the Angels and the A's for like not being the worst team in the league. Well, they've salted that away. They're definitely going to finish the worst team in the league. They got to go 6-0 to avoid. Well, wouldn't that be something if they actually went 6-0? And that being said, Todd Helton, they put up a statue for Todd, which is cool.
0: And you like statues.
2: I do love statues. I got a funny twist on the Todd Helton one. So it's the famous one when they beat the Diamondbacks to go to the World Series. And
0: he's got the hands up in the air from first base.
2: There's only one part of it that they didn't replicate.
0: There's no ball.
2: They closed his mouth in the statue. In the real life, his mouth...
0: He's hollering, yeah.
2: Yeah. But they closed it because they were afraid of birds nesting and crapping in his mouth. If they had a statue with the mouth that was open, they were afraid of...
0: They could have just made a little...
2: Nesting
0: little
2: and poop.
0: Indention. They could have made it.
2: What can I tell you? That's what I was told was the reason why the mouth...
1: Butchered the whole thing. It makes him look weird.
2: You think it looks weird?
1: Yeah. I wish that was intentional.
2: Oh my God, the Rockies.
1: Are you guys all right?
2: I'm just the whole scene, oh, the whole playing. Thing is just so funny. So yeah, they got to go 6-0. So don't. I know. I tried to sell you a pen on the Rockies all year. It's a waste of time. And Warren Schaefer should clearly be replaced, but we'll see. I don't know. Who knows?
0: So six games. What is today?
2: I'll wake you up next July when they start playing baseball.
0: So Sunday's their last day.
2: A home game, yeah. Oh, no. Well, they got three more here. Three more home, three on the road.
0: All right. So, but Sunday's their last game.
2: I don't know. Oh, the end of the week? I don't know.
0: I'm assuming that they end the,
2: I'll just
0: end,
2: say
0: end the
2: yes.
0: season.
2: Okay, sure. Yes.
0: It seemed like they do it on a Sunday.
2: Sunday, September 27th. They're off today. And they host Arizona. Okay.
0: So next Sunday, no dumb question. We got to go to break. When does Warren Schaefer get fired after Sunday?
2: Yeah. What time's the game?
0: 1:10.
2: We'll speed through that one.
0: We'll make the 10 o'clock news Sunday night.
2: By 4 o'clock, Warren Schaefer should be fired.
5: Before the sun goes down.
2: Oh, so clearly before the sun goes down.
0: You guys are putting too much... Before the 10 o'clock news.
2: Way before the 10 o'clock news.
0: Okay.
2: Wait, is there a 4 o'clock newscast? The Broncos win. The significance of this victory and a great montage from Dan. It's the 21st day of September. We celebrate that next.
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34: Play the drive, snap it, Tootin turns the corner for the touchdown. Impressive from Jacksonville. And the Jaguars strike first. Nix out of the pocket, loops, throws, deep shot. Jalen Waddle's got it. Down to the one, contested ball, and Waddle wins the battle against Busta Brown.
35: Man, Bo's a dog, man. He's never shy of any moment. He stayed calm, stayed poised. To be, you know, a guy in his third year, that's, you know, really good traits to have. So, man, Bo's just, he's phenomenal, man.
34: Dobbins by himself, pitch it there. Dobbins doubles back the other way. Can he get there? Shake and bake? No! Blown up by Jacksonville. Hines Allen hems him in. It's a loss of two.
36: It's hard to predict if it's going to come relative to touchdown. You know, in other words, the thing was like, look, you know, two different drives. You know, we end up down there and you know, kind of shoot ourselves. And I think the guys felt halftime like, look, let's just, you know, stick to the stuff we're doing well. And then, like I said, the second half was entirely different.
34: Third down and six. Lawrence slings it. Riley Moore steps in front of Washington. Denver comes away with the pick, and it thwarts the Jacksonville drive.
37: You know, that's our standard. Our standard is to do that every single week. And to be honest, 13 is too much. If we're going to try and be the best that we want to be, you know, that's where we got to be at. But, you know, I think we did a very good job.
34: Challenges have come in the red zone.
0: for Denver. This is a second and goal. Think the running play. Hicks on the move. Wide open. Touchdown. Caught by Atkins. The Broncos with a big answer. So the ball is spotted at the three. Denver is knocking on the door. Tie game with 7:24 to go in the fourth.

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2: Welcome to September 21st, the final day of summer, as the first day of fall begins for us at 6:05 tomorrow, technically. But this is it. This is how we wrap up summer, with the Broncos beating the Jaguars 20-13. Big question. How did they do it? How did the Broncos pull this one off?
3: A very familiar formula. Did anybody else having flashbacks? I mean, that was a repeat of every single win we had last year. Holding on for dear breath by a fantastic defense and just hoping and praying that at some point in this game your offense is going to come to life. And then it did enough in the second half, and the defense was great from the get-go. Defense looked like that's the defense we expected, right?
4: And created turnovers. You had the pick by Moss. You had another one he nearly got, and then you had a fumble on a sack fumble that was taken away for a chintzy call opposite the ball, away from the play. But it looks like the defense, you know, we said that before the season. One thing they got to get better at is getting some turnovers. And, you know, if everything would have played out right, they could have had three yesterday. And then the game wouldn't have been as close as it was. And then if the red zone, which weren't they early in the year red zone-wise offensively really good? But, I mean, to come away two red zone opportunities in the first half with 3 points,
2: that was tough.
4: Got to be better than that.
2: That was tough. Did they commit to running the ball?
3: Yeah. Yeah, they committed to it by what they were doing with their formations and personnel. They played underneath center in a way that they did not in week one. In week one, I mean, the difference in the numbers is actually quite astounding, in the difference between week one and now of the underneath center snaps. Week one, they were underneath center for like 6 snaps in the entire game. No, 8 out of 51 in week one. This week, 22 out of 61. That's a very, very healthy, appropriate amount of plays to be underneath center. And what it is, it's giving an illusion of the run even when you don't want to run the ball, which gives your quarterback a chance to succeed.
4: I thought it was better. Again, I have questions. Is Sean Payton just bad at diagramming the first 15, 20 plays? Or is he willing to sacrifice the first 25 minutes of play for the last 35 minutes of play?
2: Why were they so much more successful on their last 3 drives than they were the rest of the game?
4: I think some of what I said. I mean, we saw yesterday the naked boot work as good as it's worked in the whole time Sean Payton's been here. But it was run, naked boot wide open. I mean, he had two receivers open. I think he ended up taking the tight end for a first down. He could have probably ran for 7 or 8 yards on that as well. That's as good as a well-designed play, which used to be a staple of Shanahan. I mean, how many times does Shanahan, you see that play work all the time? Mm-hmm. Well, guess what? You went for that Terrell Davis left side handoff. All of a sudden, here comes Elway or somebody booting out the right, naked. No one around him.
2: Mm-hmm. The Jaguars had won 9 regular season games in a row. They were plus 177. Trevor Lawrence had been playing as well as any quarterback in the NFL in the regular season. They had a very close playoff loss to the Bills, by the way, as a blemish there. What did they do against the Jaguars that other teams haven't been able to do? What was the most significant thing, I suppose, defensively they did to slow this Jags team down?
3: Pass rush. Pass rush was great. I mean, it's not always about sacks. It's about pressures. It's how often are you in the quarterback's face? How often are you making him feel your presence? On the interception, that was caused because of a pressure of Zach Allen. On the big Pat Surtain pass breakup on that deep throw late in the fourth quarter, that was caused by a pressure that was in Trevor Lawrence's face. The defensive line, when you get after a quarterback, you're going to make life easy on a secondary.
2: In terms of quality wins, where does this rank?
4: Best of the year.
3: I don't think it's like is it a statement win? Yeah, like I guess the Jags are a good football team.
2: The Jags are a good football team.
3: Statement win to me.

0: is a team that I view as the Super Bowl team, and I don't think the Jags are a Super Bowl contending team. They're a good team.
1: Mm-hmm.
0: They're front runners. When things go wrong, they crumble quickly. It's a good win. I don't know. I know that if the Broncos are going to be a playoff team, they're going to need better wins than this one.
1: Would winning Sunday against the Rams be a better win than this one?
2: Yes,
0: probably. Yeah.
1: Why?
0: Well, I guess we're about to see what happens to the Rams tonight. But
2: yes, because I think the Rams are a better team, or supposed to be a better team.
1: They're supposed to be a better team.
2: Favored by a lot of people to win the whole thing this year. That being said, I don't know if it's as big a win because you just beat an AFC playoff team.
1: You just
2: After losing to an AFC division guy also, right? You couldn't go 0-2 just because we didn't want to be called the Chargers. But because now you're way down on the wild card rope also. So that was a big win from when we get to week 16 and 17, that could be a big factor win. Right now, it's the biggest win of the season. But that could be a big factor win.
1: Did the Broncos figure something out on their last three drives that they can take to begin a game?
0: I'm going to say no.
1: Something that clicked in.
0: I'm going to say no, not yet. I mean, I'll believe it when I see it. We've been seeing this all season long. Did we see anything carry over from one game to the next last year when Bo Nix would turn it on in the fourth quarter? We didn't see it carry over. So I guess I'm still reluctant to assume that this is going to carry over to the first half of the next game.
1: From my guy Daniel on the text line, would you rather have Bo Nix or Trevor Lawrence? They're the same age.
0: Guys, if you think twice about this for 2 seconds, I'm going to call you a moron. Are you thinking twice?
1: I'm asking the question.
2: I have to get over biasy because I've never been a big Trevor Lawrence fan.
0: I don't care.
2: I know. That's why I'm saying I have to get over biasy.
0: Anybody that would pick Bo Nix over Trevor Lawrence is not a ball knower.
1: Why is
2: that's your new word today. You throw that word out 2 or 3 times a day.
0: That's really Mike's word.
2: Ball knower?
0: Yeah, knower of ball. You know that?
2: I like ball knower.
0: Yeah, so that's my twist on it. You know, right, ball knower. I mean, yeah, I mean, if you are thinking for even 2 seconds about who's a better quarterback, you don't know quarterback play. Trevor Lawrence is an elite quarterback when he's at his best.
1: Mm-hmm.
0: When he's at his worst, he's a top 10 quarterback. Elite, top 3, at his best, at his worst, always top 10. Bo Nix has never even cracked the top 10.
1: Worst interception, Bo Nix throwing an interception in the end zone, Trevor Lawrence throwing it into Riley Moss's gut.
0: Bo Nix.
1: That's a worse interception.
0: Yeah, because to me, it's a misread.
1: Mm.
0: That's always going to be more bothersome to me when my quarterback didn't identify things the correct way.
1: Did the right...
2: And listen, saying that he didn't understand, didn't see Moss either. So he thought he was expecting that to be wide open. Moss, as you mentioned earlier, played that great, and he's just throwing it to a spot, and Moss is there.
0: The only difference I would give it is that Bo misidentified the defensive coverage.
2: And never got set with his feet to even try to give it a chance to throw it.
0: Yeah.
1: Is Bo Nix more clutch than Trevor?
0: I wouldn't say that, no.
1: Okay. Did the Broncos?
0: Hold on. You're asking these questions, so answer them, I guess.
1: Which one?
0: All of them?
1: I don't remember all of them.
0: Trevor Lawrence or Bo Nix?
1: I would take Trevor Lawrence. Yeah. I think this win was unbelievable. I think this was in terms of how would I categorize it? This is one of your better home wins, certainly in the Sean Payton era.
2: Really?
1: Oh yeah. Yeah, this team is...
2: Better than Buffalo?
1: Not better than Buffalo. Buffalo is a playoff game, and Josh Allen's the best player in the league, so I'm not going to say that's better than Buffalo. I mean, Buffalo is better, but it's up there. It's up there, and I would look... Listen, it was a great comeback against the Giants, but the Giants weren't a great team last year, so okay, fine. This was as high quality of a home win as you're going to find, and we'll see if... Well, I don't know about the Rams. I'm curious about the Rams. They bounce back tonight and do what we think they should do. Okay, let's have a chat about it. The Chargers are clearly, they ain't what they're supposed to be. Seattle's having a pretty good time right now, aren't they? And Drew Lock playing
2: with
1: great.
2: A backup quarterback.
1: So the first 6 games are still really challenging. By the way, a team to look out for? The stupid Carolina Panthers. Mm-hmm. And Bryce Young, like, they're figuring things out, and that's on the docket.
0: Yeah.
1: As are two games against the Raiders, who all of a sudden look tougher. But I'll tell you this, with everything that was stacked against him and what people were saying, if you listen to the outside heat, you would have got down in the dumps. Ain't no doubt about it this week. And boy, did the Broncos bounce back strongly.
2: Well, but
1: so
2: again,
1: I thought it was a hell of a win.
2: Again, going like the Chiefs saying, we couldn't figure out how are the Chiefs favored in that game against Denver. Well, we learned pretty quickly why. Denver was favored over here, and I think a lot of us are like, why? I guess they knew something, didn't they?
1: That being said, it was a lot like last year, and at the end of the day, I will take a player who's clutch over one that's consistent. It's frustrating, and I know it can drive you nuts. And without a great defense, you don't have a chance to win, okay? So I understand it. And last year, the game got away from the Broncos with the Jags because you lost the giveaway-takeaway battle. You were minus two against the Jags. And if you were minus two in that game yesterday, you would have lost. But you weren't. You got the pick. You evened it out. It was a push in terms of giveaway-takeaway.
0: So last week I sounded like the Bo Nix defender, and I guess this week I'll sound potentially like a hater. All I am is realistic, okay? So here's the problem with what you've got out of Bo Nix right now. We can call him clutch. It's probably fair. He's clutch. But you know what he's incapable of right now, as it exists today? Bo Nix is incapable of winning a game without a tremendous performance from his defense. That's not good enough. Ain't good enough. If you don't have a fantastic performance from your defense, Bo Nix isn't going to win a football game.
1: We'll dig into it deeper in a second with Dan Buds, Quinn Sander. Plus, we have some sound from Todd Monken, who's... I kind of like Todd Monken. I think I like this dude. The Browns are a disaster, but...
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1: There's something about this dude that I kind of dig, and you'll hear why coming up.

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19: You know, it's either crisis or carnival, and there wasn't much else to talk about, I guess. So we just responded in the right way, and we knew we were fine. We weren't going to panic, and, you know, we had a great home opening.

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1: That's a cool way to put it. It was either crisis or carnival. Yeah, that's kind of clever. 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Dan Buds, Quinn Stanley, let's football go.
2: All right, guys. Tom Pelissero reported this morning that Broncos running back J.K. Dobbins, who left yesterday's win over the Jags with a hamstring injury, is good, according to a source. They face the Rams next Sunday night. What's your confidence level in J.K. Dobbins playing next Sunday night and just sort of the season moving forward? Remember, you think he promised he was playing in all 17 games. What's your confidence level that can do that?
1: Andy Lindahl's getting some love on the pinky promise. Probably deservedly so. He actually locked pinkies with J.K. Dobbins on that. My confidence level is very low. I don't know if you want a percentage or high.
2: Scale of 1 to 10.
1: 10 is a 3. Listen, injuries happen. It's a tough thing for this guy. But you could see this coming 10,000 miles down the road. And if it's not this, it'll be something else. It's just the way it goes, unfortunately, for this guy. So very, very low. 3. 3 out of 10.
3: I think he'll probably play in the game, it seems like. But I've got like 0% confidence in J.K. Dobbins being available for every game. He's already had injuries in the preseason. He's already had injuries in the regular season. He's going to miss some time.
4: Yeah, I think there's a big difference to playing all 17 games and playing in all 17. You know, get a little sore, get a little tweak. Oh, we missed the last quarter and a half.
1: Well, he's not going to want to, though. I'll tell you this. This guy made the promise that he did, and maybe it was a little bit of just sort of self-fulfillment, you know, some sort of thing. But he won't want to miss the games. I don't think he's soft. I don't think he's, you know, weak at all. I just think he's had an injury bug that he's hadn't been able to escape. These hamstring injuries too, guys, like, I don't know, man. They suck. Who knows with these hamstring injuries what you really are?
4: Seems like a lot of them in today's athletes, like I've never seen before.
3: Good news is R.J. Harvey was hurt, and that thrust Jonah Coleman into the lineup.
1: Yeah.
3: And
4: got him 10 carries.
3: Yeah. He looked good. Now the fan base is itching for more Jonah Coleman.
1: Yeah, and you're going to lean on Tyler Bidet and, oh my gosh, our guy from Missouri.
3: Cody Schrader.
1: So just a heads up on what might be coming up off the farm. Next story, Dan.
2: All right, guys, let's go to the Fox broadcast yesterday of the Commanders Cowboys game. Here is the live reaction to Brady and company seeing the replay of the Jaden Daniels dislocated elbow.
5: Get stepped on, the right guard foot, I think, comes over. Or was that his center, Allegretti?
3: Excuse me.
5: Was not expecting to see that.
2: Yeah, so Brady curses on national television after seeing. I don't know if you guys saw the replay, but it was absolutely disgusting.
1: I will never see that replay.
2: So here's
1: I will not watch it.
2: Here's my question for you guys. I heard somebody talking about this last night, and I wanted to bring it up. If the Commanders stink this year, and all signs appear that they will, especially if they don't have Jaden Daniels, and they get a top five, top three pick in next year's draft. With the injury history of Jaden Daniels, if you were the Commanders, would you consider drafting a quarterback next year?
1: Oh, my God.
3: Yeah, absolutely.
1: You wouldn't have much choice, would you?
3: No, I mean, this is like J.K. Dobbins. You know what you know about Jaden Daniels, and you hoped, you prayed that he wouldn't be as injury prone as his body looks like he will be, but he is.
1: It's a horrible situation for their organization, and I feel terrible for Jaden Daniels and the Washington fans, but what choice are you going to have if this is really that bad? Well, it's a tough spot, man.
4: Well, you're in the same spot, right? Same draft class with Bo.
1: What's the
4: year you decide, do I spend $50 million?
1: Oh, no way would they do that with Jaden Daniels.
4: Well, then that's your question.
1: There's no chance.
4: Do I spend $50 million on Jaden McDaniels, or do I draft a quarterback?
3: Yeah, I think Jaden, if he can be lucky enough to stay healthy, is barreling down the multiple franchise route.
1: What is a dislocated elbow recovery?
3: Unfortunately, it's his left arm, not his
4: left
3: right.
4: arm. Yeah.
1: Okay. That's a good thing, but still, like, when are you okay to play sports again with a dislocated elbow?
4: Who was it? I just saw an Archie Manning fractured his left forearm. Played in the next game. they tell me, there's some way I could cast it up. And basically played, they showed him playing. He might have maybe didn't play the next game, but he played like in a few weeks because his team needed to get wins so they get bowl eligible.
1: All right, well, I think the Commanders are in a tough spot.
4: Put a brace on that left elbow.
1: And you're right. Tyler's right. You have...
3: I think he can play pretty quickly.
1: Okay.
3: Well. I don't know. I've never had a dislocated elbow.
4: And it depends if you have to have surgery. Because if you have surgery, it's probably going to be a little longer.
3: He's a quarterback. He doesn't have to block anybody. He doesn't have to hit anybody. It's his left arm. Put a brace on it. Let's go.
1: Let's go. It's not part of the entire throwing process.
3: Well, of course
1: it's not like, a whole thing with it.
3: Yeah, of course it is.
4: It should give him more torque when he spins.
1: All right, Dan, what's the next story?
2: All right, guys, the Browns-Bucks game yesterday was interesting. It was the Browns led the majority of this game. It goes into like a 3.5-hour lightning weather delay with 2 minutes to go in the game. And then, we're sitting up in the press box watching Red Zone, and all of a sudden the game's back on to finish the final 2 minutes. But the Browns win 23-19. Deshaun Watson, guys, 24 for 30.
1: Wow.
2: 238 yards, two touchdowns, no interceptions. Wow. Probably his best game by far as a Cleveland Brown. Here's their head coach, Todd Monken, after the game.
6: Browns are going to Browns. That. Okay? So the guys took that to heart. Thank you.
2: Thoughts on Todd Monken?
3: He's talking to Mike Tomlin there.
1: He is talking. Did you see what Tomlin said back to it?
3: No.
1: He goes, this is great. I can just put up bullet board material and I don't have to face any consequences for it. I just do this all day. So, I thought that was pretty funny. On the same vein, I like that attitude out of my head coach. F that, man, what people say about us. Talk about the chip on your shoulder. I mean, you want to talk about a motivator. You got it. And that guy's going to stand up and basically call out Tomlin and everybody else.
3: Hey, good for him. I'm getting way too far ahead of myself here because I really don't know anything about Monken. I have no idea if he's a good coach or not. But he might just have that Dan Campbell mentality going to Cleveland, going
4: Sounds
3: to Detroit.
4: Like it.
3: Might be exactly what that franchise needs.
1: Deshaun Watson start for the first home opener? For their home opener?
3: Oh, of course.
1: Yeah. Right?
3: Of course. Yeah, you don't turn back after a game like that.
1: Right? So much for that. He's back in the mix. Shadur will just have to... What week does Shadur start now?
4: He don't, as long as Watson doesn't.
1: Well, I gotcha, but like, how long do they keep this going?
3: He'll start. They're not going to keep this going.
1: No. Are the Bucks a bad team?
4: Well, they waited so long to sign their quarterback, you wonder if camp was a waste and a distraction.
1: And now they're paying that price.
4: Maybe paying a little price on it.
1: All right, next story there, Dano.
2: Guys, the Minnesota Vikings, 2-0. Who saw that coming? They're leading the NFC North as Kyler Murray has been officially cleared from concussion protocol and is set for a Week 3 return. Would you guys go with Kyler Murray again, or would you keep rolling with Carson Wentz as the Vikings have won their first two games? Who would you go with in Week 3?
1: That's a great question. I don't know, man. I think you'd have to keep going with Carson Wentz for a little bit.
3: I wouldn't. I'd go back to Kyler Murray the second I'd go back to Kyler Murray. I know who Carson Wentz is. I know exactly what that guy is. That's not going to get me anywhere.
4: Get you the playoffs?
3: Probably not.
4: That's Cincinnati in the playoffs.
3: Win?
4: 3 times.
3: Yeah?
4: Yeah.
3: Yeah.
4: Didn't win a game.
3: Okay.
1: They just don't have much money tied up in Kyler Murray, right? I mean, what are they paying?
4: I don't think they got much money tied in any quarterback.
1: You're right.
4: To be honest with you,
1: I don't think so.
3: Yeah, so, I mean,
4: J.J. McCarthy might be your highest paid
1: out-of-pocket
4: quarterback.
1: Right. Well, he's your highest value, theoretically, because you use a first-round pick on him. But what else you got? What is the budget in their quarterback room? It might be kind of minuscule, relatively.
4: Well, I guarantee it is.
1: I mean, usually your quarterback budget takes up 25 to 30% of your entire roster.
4: Arizona's paying most of Kyler Murray, so you probably got him on a...
1: Super cheap.
4: Million and a half, 2 million.
1: What's Carson Wentz?
4: Carson Wentz, 3-4? Same thing, million and a half, 2 million, 3 million,
1: you think
4: maybe.
1: It's like that, yeah?
4: And then J.J. McCarthy's in his third year in a rookie contract, whatever that pays.
1: They might have like $8 million total, maybe less, sunk into their quarterback
4: room. They may have in their quarterback room less than you're paying Stinkum as a backup.
1: They might. It might be kind of like that. They're actually in kind of a crazy good position right now. Because they probably, I don't know their entire roster, but they've probably been able to spend a couple of bucks on other really good players. I mean, this does bring up the fascinating argument. If you were to go low budget on a solid quarterback in the draft or in free agency and just build the rest of the team.
3: Yeah, you can win games. Sure you can.
1: Like, how good could you be like that?
3: You'll never have a dynasty and you'll never repeat success, but you can have short-lived temporary success for sure.
1: Yeah, so I don't know who they start. I mean, they have some kind of crazy flexibility. I guess you could go back to Kyler. All right, sure. But if he sucks, you could just put Carson. Like, who cares?
3: Yeah.
1: You're not worried about those traditional sort of this guy's failing, that guy failing. You really can.
3: Yeah, you'll just play the hot hand.
4: By the way, Carson Wentz only played in one playoff game.
3: Well, I also said when you asked me, when you told me that he took Cincinnati to the playoffs.
4: Yeah, I'm thinking of the other redhead.
3: I was just like, I let it go, but I did say
4: you.
3: Win.
4: Appreciate you.
3: And then I let it go.
4: I appreciate you.
3: You know, but since you brought it, but since you brought it back up.
4: Well, that's fine. Yeah. What was the redhead dude that played in Cincinnati on the
3: That'd be Andy Dalton.
4: Dalton. But,
1: same thing.
4: Yeah. Seen one white guy, seen them all.
1: Next story, Dan.
7: All right, lastly, guys, we'll end on a little bit of a funny, maybe a little bit of a sad note here. But here is the
4: What is it, Dan?
7: Well, you know what, Scott? You tell me after hearing this sound if it's funny or sad. Here is Gronk and Terry Bradshaw going back and forth. And Terry may have not been paying attention, or he's just losing it.
8: With the Arizona Cardinals as well, Jacoby Brissett. This guy has been quietly one of the most decent quarterbacks in the NFL. He has been producing. There's no doubt about that. And his favorite target is Trey McBride, who, to me, is the best tight end in the NFL right now. You can't argue that. This is going to be a close game, but Seattle will be in control the whole time and will
9: what
8: win.
9: What about McBride? I mean,
10: help that's what you. He just said.
9: Oh, did help he say that?
10: Brilliant minds to brilliant minds. I'm going to argue with you about using your guy.
7: Okay.
1: I think we can all identify with that moment, though.
7: Is it time for Terry to hang up the broadcasting
1: points? No, I don't think so. I think what happened there is, seriously, I think that has happened to all of us at some time being on the air, is that you got something in your mind and you just don't quite catch what somebody else has said and you just immediately repeat what they've said. We've all done that.
3: I do it every day.
4: Okay, to be I just got a couple gingers mixed match.
3: So I mean, and almost every single day, I don't hear something one of you two dumb says.
7: To be fair to Terry,
4: Brissett had 17 completions in that last game, and McBride had 8 catches.
1: He's really good.
4: Yeah,
1: yeah, that McBride. We should talk about him.
7: Here's Jim Nance and J.J. Watt on the broadcast yesterday.
11: He talked to us about how emotional he got after that first win, getting the game ball from Aaron Rodgers, and just how special it was. Got the game ball, too, in the locker room from Aaron Rodgers after quite a moment.
4: That's your play-by-play guy. While the color guy's talking, he's talking to the producer or the stat guy to give him some sort of information.
1: Right.
4: He knows where you're gleaning on. No way my guy is going to say what I just said. And then you repeat it.
1: It's clear.
4: It happens a million times in broadcast.
1: Right, because what people might not realize, if somebody is talking in your ear, you literally cannot hear.
4: You don't hear the guy that's main talking. Yeah.
1: So Nance got.
4: Yeah, somebody was telling me, hey, here's what's coming up. Yeah, and he won that the game ball from.
1: So what J.J. Watt has to do is he has to just let it go.
4: Yeah.
1: He has to understand.
4: No, and then what he does is he pushes the button to talk back to the truck. And guys, can you guys shut up once in a while when I'm speaking so Jim can hear what I'm saying?
1: It's just kind of bad luck. And that's Jim Nance. That's Jim Nance doing that. Like the.
3: Yeah, it happens.
1: It happens. It happens. It's kind of funny when it happens.
4: Yeah.
1: Hey, let me ask you a real quick question, because I saw the other Terry Bradshaw thing you sent, which was on the Bill Maher show, and he was basically advocating for...
4: Just go back and let him make mistakes.
1: Okay. Well, we saw something like that in like a high school game that would be significant to the outcome of the game. Is sports better off just getting it wrong every once in a while, including in bad times, because that's the nature of the way sports is supposed to be made and played. With mistakes, that's what Bradshaw argued. Or is it better just to get it
4: and
1: right?
4: And I'll answer that question with a question of my own to Tyler. Did you not say that was one of the greatest high school games, if not games, you've seen in a long time?
3: Absolutely.
4: Boom.
3: And I'd be irate if I was like Sanford.
1: But is sports, so is that a better version of football? Because that would never happen in the NFL or college.
3: No, I think there's always got to be a balance in there, right? But I think when you have the ability to get something right, you should get it right.
4: Don't play.
1: And you disagree.
3: You, hold on. You, of all people, should be Mr. Get It Right, Scott.
4: No.
3: Because nobody hates referees more than you.
4: So what?
3: Nobody thinks referees are worse at their job than you.
4: You're right.
3: So why in the world would you not want to use technology to get it right?
4: Why do you want to take away my hate and protect it?
1: Well, it's kind of funny you say that, because that's the argument Bradshaw said. He said, as a sports fan, hating things is part of the nature of loving sports.
3: Well, that's fair.
4: Boom.
1: That was his argument.
4: He tried to, that right with the thing. So I want to hate the guy.
1: Being angry.
3: No, like when they go back and they look at the Western Michigan game and they're like, yeah, we got that wrong.
1: Yeah.
3: Sorry. No, how about we got that wrong in Western Michigan, you won the football game.
1: And they don't have a way to do that. There's not a function to overturn that. Which is crazy.
4: But we've also seen it with technology. Thank you, Man City, that even when you got technology, you still might not get it right.
1: That might happen as well. It's kind of...
4: Let it go back to hate.
3: Bring hate back. You got hate in your heart. Let it out.
4: Hate back. Listen, I'm going to get a teacher.
1: Stop whining, start doing.
3: Stop being nice.
4: Stop whining, start doing. Yeah, they make a mistake, they make mistakes.
1: Do you want to bring a t-shirt that says, bring hate back?
4: Stop loving officials.
3: Nothing's wrong with sports hate now.
1: Bring hate back.
4: And part of sports hate is officials.
1: Lane Kiffin is a jerk.
4: Huh?
1: And probably
4: just ask everybody in Oxford.
1: Probably got what he deserved. But I got a great example for you coming up in Leftovers.
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29: Some slight delays heading towards the downtown area from the south end. A crash on northbound I-25 between Colorado Boulevard and University has just cleared up. Still seeing some crowding back from Hampton, adding a couple minutes to your commute, hopefully clearing here soon. I-70 eastbound to DIA, slower speeds between I-270 and 225. 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
5: 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Eats, drinks, scenic views. Whoa, whoa, whoa. Okay, we start with LSU Ole Miss. What a great game this was. Holy cow. An incredible game, and then LSU loses in the end to Ole Miss, and Lane Kiffin after the game. Boy, this guy cannot help Lane Kiffin be Lane Kiffin. Go ahead, Dan.
6: I think you walk into a storm, you know, like that's what happens a lot of times in these games. You see it all the time. We're going buzzsaw, you walk in, it's a build-up, you know, the stadium was full, you know, an hour early, so I guess I had to leave to get him to do that. So, you're welcome.
3: He's not wrong.
5: Okay, he's not wrong. But is...
19: That's the line of the year.
3: Did you guys see any of the pregame? Like, not the pregame, I'm sorry. I was watching the College Football Morning Show with Saban. What's it called? Anyways. College Game Day. They were showing a big preview of the Saban documentary coming back when he goes back to LSU.
5: Mm-hmm.
3: And it was the exact same thing. It was the exact same thing. LSU people were going freaking nuts, showing up 2 hours before the game. Same vibe.
25: Yeah. Well, I think there's a huge rivalry, LSU-Alabama. Now I guess there's one LSU-Ole Miss.
3: Oh, yeah. Oh, yeah.
5: Is there a more hateable person in sports than Lane Kiffin right now?
25: Oh, that's a good one. I think he's up there. I mean, the simple...
5: Who would be more hated than Lane Kiffin?
25: The simple not thinking about answer is no.
3: Yeah, I mean, Belichick's still coaching, but he's not having success. In order to be hated, you got to be having success.
5: Yeah, and as bad as Belichick may be, it's not like he's being, like, arrogant. I mean, he's got problems. His kid just had to resign. His general manager, Lombardi, had to go. Like, there's problems there, but it's not like he's out there being arrogant about it. He's just Belichick. Kiffin cannot help himself. With like his walk in and what he has to say, and you're welcome.
25: Which is so funny.
5: I mean, it's hysterical.
25: His dad was such a raw guy and just a good guy, personable guy. And Lane just comes off as like turd boy.
3: I don't know what's wrong with me, but I was 100% rooting for LSU to win that game. I absolutely wanted the chaos. Give me the chaos of that moment of Lane Kiffin going back to Ole Miss and winning that game.
25: Yeah, if they'd have won that game. You think that was a good line? Been great to see what after that.
3: Dude, Trinidad Chambliss.
5: Oh, he is something else.
3: Oh, my gosh.
5: He's pretty good.
3: What can that guy not do?
5: That was great that he was doing the post-game interview, and he's being very nice and polite and the whole thing, and then just drops an F-bomb on the way out. Just like out of nowhere. Just said, all right, thank you, Holly. And walks off. How about Lane Kiffin's being mean-mugged by players he recruited?
3: Yeah. Yeah, they don't like him.
5: Oof. Okay, I got another one for you. Did you see the ending of the NC State Vanderbilt football game?
3: I did.
25: Go Vandy.
3: The dumbest way to lose a football game I've ever seen. Now, every team has practiced this situation. Every single team has practiced. Game's on the line. Clock's running out. We've got the lead.
5: Up by 5 or 4.
3: We've got the lead. All you got to do is be up by more than a safety. And we're gonna eat this clock up. Last play
25: six
3: of the game.
25: Seconds, wasn't it?
5: I'm sorry, they're up by 3, I think, at the time. So a safety, you're fine. That's my point. Like if you gave up a safety, you'd be fine.
3: So what they attempted to do was not insane. But you know what it looked like to me? That looked like a coach on the field that told his guy what to do, but they had not repped it. They had not practiced it. Mm-hmm. Because what you should do is you should run straight to the back line.
5: Mm-hmm.
3: You should stand there, wait for somebody to come near you, hold on as long as you possibly can, right, and then step out of the end zone.
5: 2 points for them. Now you're punting. And is this the play right here? Dan's putting it on the big screen.
7: Yeah, this is the play.
5: We got the ball on the 4.5-yard line. I got the ball. Just run out of bounds. Just run up. Hey, run
19: up. Or take a knee.
5: Or whatever. And he fumbles the ball. Vandy recovers. Vandy wins. The common sense on that quarterback for NC State is below zero.
3: I'm going to put it on coaching. Seriously, I don't think they had repped that. I think on the field, the coach told them what to do. And he'd never practiced it.
5: Yeah, but like, okay, but you're a quarterback. Like, all right, okay, he's a kid, I guess.
3: I mean, listen, yeah, of course it was idiotic, but
19: right?
3: Anybody that's practiced this play
19: can me.
3: Knows the only thing he can't do is that.
5: Well, he got himself in some trouble because he stepped up a little bit. Had he just played again, Dan, I think there were 4 seconds or so. Like,
19: well, he steps up in about four.
5: Well, if it's fine. You're up by three. If you step out of bounds, there's 2 seconds left. You're punting.
3: Yeah, you do not have to eat up every single second.
5: Right, four, three. Had he gone out, there might have been 1 second left on the clock.
7: Or just huck the football down the field.
5: Well, but you didn't have time at that point. He actually kind of waited too long to do that. I mean, he could have just stepped back and hucked the ball. Right, that's what you're saying.
3: No, like, you guys are all acting like amateurs. You don't do any of that. You just go to the back line and you wait.
5: Right.
3: And then the second that you are in danger, you step out of bounds.
5: I think it's fair. There's probably 50 things you could have done aside from
3: what he did. But there's
5: only
3: one thing that you should have done.
5: Okay, fine. But like, even if you didn't do that thing, there's other things you could have done. I've never seen anything like it in my life. No. I've never, ever seen that, ever. You take a knee, you walk out of bounds, you do whatever, you throw the ball in the air. That's it. The worst that it could be, it's a 1-point game, and you're punting.
19: And then if you're the quarterback, it's important to stay on the ground like you're really hurt.
5: Oh, my God. Right. That poor kid. At the end of the day, they're all young guys. I feel bad for them. It's KKSE-FM HD1, Broomfield, Denver, Boulder. All right, the biggest story coming out of the Broncos game is what? Biggest story out of it at the end of the day.
19: Defense, you won? Bounce back.
3: I mean, I don't know what other storyline is there. You won. You're alive. You're 1-1.
5: You're alive. At 0-2, would they be sort of dead like the Chargers?
3: Yeah, your odds of making the playoffs at 0-2 are like 15%.
5: Okay. Why and how did they do it? How did the Broncos do it?
3: It's not complicated. I mean, we talked about it for 17 weeks in the playoffs last year. Same exact formula. They had a fantastic defense, and the offense did just enough when they had to. The offense made you think we got no chance of winning this game, and then defense kept you in it, and offense did enough when it mattered.
5: Who's the MVP of that game?
19: Zach Allen.
3: Yep.
5: Why is Zach Allen the MVP?
19: Because from the first, when the offense did nothing, to the end when the offense was putting together a great 4-minute drive, he was impactful from start to finish. I thought he was the most impactful guy on the field in yesterday's game.
5: Why is he so good? What makes him so good?
19: Well, I think he's pretty talented, and then his motor runs.
3: He's.
19: And where do we get him from?
5: Arizona.
3: With Joseph's guy.
19: Are they just stupid?
3: Well, if you go back to it, at the time, that was when we had Draymond Jones. He had free agency.
5: Mm-hmm.
3: Everybody thought we were crazy for letting, including me and probably you and everybody else that was on air, thought that we were crazy for letting Draymond Jones and going with Zach Allen. Draymond got just a tiny bit more than Zach Allen got, and it was like, well, if you're going to pay Zach that, why wouldn't you just pay Draymond? Zach Allen's been 10 times the player of Draymond Jones.
19: Yeah, Zach Allen needs to retire here. And then go straight to the Ring of Fame.
5: How was Bo Nix?
19: Yeah.
3: He wasn't particularly good at all. And then he does what Bo Nix does. His heart rate seems to go down when it should go up. And I wish that his heart rate could be down when it's supposed to be down at the beginning of football games. So it's like incredibly frustrating. That, like, to me, it's equally as frustrating as it is exciting, because you're like, nah, by this year we were hoping to not be doing this. And you did it again, and it worked, and you're like, okay, we won a football game, hoorah. And yet, anybody think that formula is going to work all year?
5: It worked pretty good last year. I mean, is it?
3: Well, Sean Payton doesn't. Sean Payton said after the game he knows that that formula isn't going to work.
5: Yeah, yeah. I mean, it's not the ideal formula. I mean, it is ironic that in a day that Tebow was too strong for the flag, that it was Bo Nix sort of getting his Tim Tebow going. He's a big fan of Tim Tebow. He mentioned it. He said he has an autographed jersey of Tim Tebow. It's like his 12-year-old self is celebrating all over again. And it's like, all right, that's kind of a cool moment. And Tebow waving the flag was a little bit too strong as the flag fell off. But that's Tim Tebow. Things just happen to Tebow.
8: That feels like a flag malfunction more than anything else. I don't know if that's human might.
5: Well, when Shaquille,
8: I think that's a flag problem.
5: When Shaquille was breaking backboards, was it a basket malfunction? Or
8: yes,
5: was it,
8: I do, because there have been plenty of other large, strong human beings in the NBA that don't break backboards. It's almost as though they figured out how to make those things better.
5: Actually, Tyler, have you waved that flag? You've literally waved that flag, correct?
3: I did, yeah.
5: Did you feel a flag malfunction going on? Did you feel...
3: Actually, if I'm being honest, and I'm sure the Broncos are going to do something about this in the next stadium, it's all, the whole thing is like pieced together by duct tape. I'm not kidding you.
8: Shoddy flag, like, construction.
5: Like, that's fantastic.
3: Like there's a little bucket at the bottom that's filled with like crumbling foam pieces that you stick the flag in. It's definitely not, it was definitely not made like permanently like the Seahawks have got like raise the flag.
5: Yeah.
3: This thing was pieced together last second.
5: Okay.
3: Well, it's a cool deal, but I bet funny. At the next stadium they've got it set up better.
8: Hey, real quick, before Tyler bolts, I got to say, man, Friday night I'm watching Vic and Tyler, the end of Cherry Creek Valor on Altitude, bleep show. I mean, chaos all over the place.
3: Yeah, man.
8: Bizarre flags and people running onto the field. The band is on the field. You and Vic, man, you guys had that broadcast under control. Very well done in what was not the simplest. That was not a clean ending to a football game.
3: Dude, I appreciate that. Who cares about the call? But
8: sure.
3: But it was freaking fun. Like you talk about doing high school football.
8: The emotion of that game was insane.
3: And we called the game a couple weeks ago, Legend Chaparral game.
8: Yeah.
3: That was not super fun. That was a blowout.
8: Right.
3: And those games are incredibly hard to call. A game like that, Creek versus Valor, that's a piece of cake, dude. Like, my adrenaline was legitimately pumping that entire game.
8: It's fun, but when it doesn't like have like a nice clean ending like that,
3: it's hard.
8: It can get choppy, and I didn't get that sense of it. I thought you guys did a great job.
3: Well, I really appreciate it.
8: Really
3: you.
8: Well done.
3: Thank you. Thank you.
8: Yes, entertaining stuff. How's Sandman today, by the way? Is he okay? Is he recovered?
3: I think that's going to take them a minute.
8: Yeah.
3: That's going to take them a minute. I was on that field.
8: That one hurts.
3: After the game.
8: My
3: daughter was there. She wants to go to school there. And so she's in eighth grade, and they had this like concert after the game that she was hanging out at. So there was kids on the field for probably an hour and a half after that game.
8: Okay.
3: I was hanging out with all those coaches and the families, and dude, that was an emotional moment.
8: How could it not be?
3: Emotional.
8: Yeah.
3: Like you had a chance to dethrone the top dog, and you couldn't get it done.
8: Right there.
3: Oh, it was there.
8: Yeah.
3: It was there. I told Dave Logan after the game. And somebody must have been chirping to Dave about I was complaining about some of the referees.
8: Okay.
3: But I told Dave Logan after the game, I legitimately and clearly have not seen all of his games. I would find it hard to believe he's ever had a more difficult win in his entire career. That was one of the most difficult wins.
8: And they had to recover the
3: seen.
8: Onside kick. They had to get they got the roughing the passer, which got him down into field. And like, and again, like the operation of a high school field goal, even when it's Creek, even when it's the best program in the state, just the operation of kicking field goals is tough at that level.
3: Dude,
8: they were clean as could be, man.
3: The Valor kicker made like a 48-yarder and a 53-yarder in the first half. And he barely missed another 50-plus yarder.
8: Yeah.
3: In the first half alone. And the Creek kicker is stupid good, too. The story of that game, the third-string quarterback for Cherry Creek, Monte mm-hmm. Johnson.
8: Yeah.
3: He's never started. He's never played. You would think if you're ever going to be Creek, this is going to be the one. He was out of his mind good. Out of his mind. I'm like, this is the third string quarterback? Good Lord.
8: Yeah. It's just they're an operation, but really well done. You guys did great on Altitude TV on Friday night. What a weekend of football that it was. Welcome in. It's the Craigman and Lindahl Show on a Broncos win Monday as Denver improves to 1-1 on the year. They come from behind. They defeat the Jaguars. We're breaking it all down today here on KNL. We'll talk to Jeff Legwald coming up at 4:20. We got highlights for you. Relive the game at 5:20. You don't really have to relive the slow start because we kind of just skipped over all of that. But you will relive the comeback as the Broncos come back. And they really came back. And they got that victory as they are now, by the way, Andy, 1-0 in games decided by 7 points or fewer. The train just keeps on rolling.
9: Yeah.
8: Can't stop them.
9: Don't know. Yeah. Not sure what to make all that yesterday. Although they got, they got the victory, that matters. So.
8: They did. Let me.
9: Would have been really rough if they didn't.
8: How about this? I'll start here for you, Andy, because you say you don't know what to make of that game, and I last night I probably didn't know either, and then I rewatched the entire game today, and I find the rewatch is always super helpful because you don't ride the emotion of the game. It's just like, how is everybody playing, and. I had this thought after I watched the game a second time today was, you know how we always say about the NBA, it's a make or miss league, you know? Oh, it's a make or miss league. When you're in the NFL and we know that parity is the story of the day in that league, but like those two teams yesterday, the Broncos and the Jaguars, those are both good teams. Those are both good teams with good rosters, good players all over the place, deep teams,

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2: You know, Riley Moss makes the interception, and then the Broncos really, like, they started making, you know? They found something, some, you know, a good throw to Jalen Waddle over the middle and in deep intermediate. A good, you know, get Bo Nix out of the pocket and hit Nate Adkins. Evan Engram, crazy shoelace catch, you know, bending down and finding the football. The Broncos, I thought, largely played well yesterday. Quarters two through four, they made their shots in the second half. The Jags missed theirs, and the Broncos were able to come back and get that victory. In a league where the talent disparity is not wide at all, it flat out is just going to come down to execution in a game like that. And the Broncos, they had it in the second half of the game yesterday, and that's why they won.
3: Yeah, I mean, again, I don't know what Bo's pass to Cortland was, other than maybe he's just trying to trust his guy and throw the layup there.
2: Throw. No, that's a bad throw.
3: Yeah, it was. But yeah. I guess, you know, Cortland's made a few of those plays for him in the past. You can't.
2: He has, but he put that ball in a place where it was. You want to call it a 50-50, but, like, Jordan Lewis had such a better beat on that ball than Cortland did. Well, that was not a good throw.
3: I think even Cortland was surprised at how deep in the end zone it went. It was more. It doesn't matter. They got the pickoff there. It's, look, I don't know what. Well, here's what I'm hoping. I don't know if they're finally going to get going. I don't know if this is the kickstart. I don't know if we finally pulled the old cord on the motor, and now it's going to run. We're going to be able to mow the grass the rest of the year. I don't know. What I'm hoping happened is, whatever reason, and maybe it was finally that Jalen Waddle throw on third and down. It was third and seven, start of the fourth quarter.
2: Yeah.
3: In between the numbers, to Waddle, the throw we've talked about 1,000 times. It's really kind of the throw I wanted to see. And he hits Waddle. They get the first down.
2: Yep.
3: He and Waddle really start clicking from then. I know he hit the deep shot to Waddle, but he's hit that pass to Mims a million times, really, if you think about it. Now Waddle did a great job making sure the DB did not take that ball from him. But the one to Waddle, once he hit Waddle, I don't know if you forgot. Sanford and I were both on the postgame show on Altitude last night. Sanford said he doesn't think Bo's thinking about his ankle. I couldn't disagree more. When Bo had a chance to go pick up that first down and he dives down,
2: yeah,
3: and almost was short. I understand why Jacksonville decided to throw the challenge flag on that. That, to me, was a guy thinking about his ankle. And then I think something after that Waddle throw to start the fourth quarter, it's like fourth quarter Bo pick kicks in and he quits thinking about everything. So I am hoping that that is not something maybe he found some trust. I don't know what it is. The other thing that I found really interesting that was said during the game, Ross Tucker said that, and this is like the third quarter, Ross Tucker says, Bo used to have about 20 checks at the line. Now he's got 50. I wonder if they need to oversimplify it. And that's something that kind of stuck with me until, again, the fourth quarter thing that they usually do started happening.
2: Yeah. Yeah, there was, I guess my larger point is they weren't playing that badly.
3: No.
2: Like, we'll make a lot out of the fourth quarter magic, but They finished drives in the fourth quarter, but the drives were there.
3: Okay, let me ask you
2: this. In the second and the third. They really were. They just, you know, peed down their legs at inopportune times.
3: Well,
2: which in the second half, Trevor Lawrence and the Jags did that.
3: It's crazy because looking at the drive chart, there were only three drives in the third quarter because both teams decided to go on long drives. And the first drive of the game, the second half,
2: mm-hmm,
3: 11 plays for Jacksonville. Now it ends in a field goal. Again, we can hyper-focus on the offense, and we forever will because that's what this league is. I want to see that run defense start taking away a little bit more of these early gains, the early success.
2: Yeah.
3: Now, you did that in the fourth quarter, which got you the right to rush the passer, which led to Trevor Lawrence basically throwing a pass to Riley Moss. I still don't understand what he thought was there when he threw the ball to Riley Moss. I think that was worse than what Bo. At least Bo tried to throw in a jump ball situation to Cortland. Trevor line drive that thing to Riley Moss. I don't know what he thought his receiver was going to do on that.
2: I don't like.
3: I'm glad he did. I thought it was hilarious.
2: It
3: but
2: was
3: I
2: a
3: still
2: weird
3: can't figure
2: play
3: out what he thought he saw.
2: It was cover two, and it, you know, it looked like it was Moss was passing him off to Hufanga. So no matter what, like, even if he makes what Lawrence needed to do on that play was make like a pure back shoulder throw to throw it away from Riley.

0: Moss, and instead he tried to drive it right into his chest. Even if he goes back shoulder, I still think Moss would have had a play on the ball, although maybe not an interception. But in a world where if the catch had been made, I mean, Hufanga was going to kill that dude. I think it was Parker Washington, too. I think Hufanga was going to murder him. So, like, that, there was nothing about that decision that was good by Trevor Lawrence. But I also think, like, he got sped up. The pressure was really starting to affect him at that point of the game.
1: Yeah, I would like to see, okay, here's the simple question. Is Jonah Coleman going to Wally Pitt the other two backs, mainly J.K. Dobbins, because Dobbins is the, you know, run first kind of guy? Because, and I don't know, I don't want to blame it on Dobbins. I think Dobbins was trying hard. God knows there were a couple of times there was that one pitch play on third down in the red zone after the Waddle completion where he had to try to beat three different guys and then just kept churning his legs to try to get himself in the end zone.
0: That was
1: hell of an effort.
0: That was bad operation.
1: Oh, yeah.
0: The snap was bad. The play was bad.
1: But, yeah, it was like the late snap. I almost was shocked they didn't call a false start. It felt like everybody moved except Wattenberg.
0: Right.
1: But I felt like Coleman just had more authority to the hole yesterday. And again, they become the fourth quarter Broncos. This is what I don't know what to make of it. Maybe this is, I guess, as long as you allow it to be a game in the fourth quarter, you're in trouble with this team. I don't know. I mean, maybe this isn't going away with them. I don't know.
0: You know,
1: it's crazy.
0: It's interesting you asked that question. Is Coleman going to Wally Pip these guys? And I thought Coleman was impressive yesterday, but I don't think he will. And the biggest reason why that is the case is because, like, the way that Sean Payton operates this offense, like, yesterday, it was a big Nate Adkins game.
1: Yeah.
0: You know? Like, it's, believe it or not, it was a big Adam Prentice game yesterday. Like, Prentice was out there. They were, you know, running a lot of double back set, a lot of two tight end stuff, tight formation kind of stuff yesterday to kind of, you know, try and compact that Jacksonville defense a little bit. Quite frankly, it mirrored what Kansas City did to Denver in week one. They weren't as spread out as much, and it resulted in them using a lot of heavier type of formations. My point here being is that, like, when R.J. Harvey comes back, Sean's going to want to get R.J. Harvey going, like, in that, you know, in that screen game. Like, he's going to want to run that stuff. He's going to want to get Dobbins involved. Like, I think all we learned here yesterday wasn't that Coleman's about to be the number one. It's that Coleman has now worked his way into, oh, you're now on the menu, dude. And you will now, like, there will be games where you'll look up and Jonah Coleman will have, like, 3 carries for 7 yards. And then there's going to be games that look like yesterday's did, because now there's just going to be a game where the Broncos use him. But I think Jalen Waddle has played his way into being the only guy that you can, like, count on to really put up numbers game in and game out. I think everybody else, you're just an ingredient in the stew.
1: Yeah, well, I just saw another, I think I sent it to you guys on Twitter, the replay of that hookup. I'm trying to watch the game and I'm trying to get my computer set up so we can do this post-game show. So I didn't get a good look at the replay on that hookup. I heard Ross Tucker say, watch this move. Waddle just embarrasses the DB.
0: Oh, it's great.
1: I mean, it was, but he was doing that to guys in camp.
0: Yeah.
1: That's what was funny about it. He was doing that to guys in camp. I mean, you do have a bona fide do-it-all kind of guy. Is he the Joker? Is he what you and I would figure is the Joker? I know Sean will never define him as the Joker. But
0: I think he's just the number one receiver. I think the Broncos actually have a number one receiver, a legitimate number one. In fact, Jalen Waddle, not Jonah Coleman. Jalen Waddle made a little bit of history yesterday. We'll explain that coming back here on the other side. Plus, we'll participate in some light sexual harassment. Smacks on the rear after the Bronco victory yesterday as they improved to 1-1 on the year, taking down the Jags 20-13 over there at Mile High. It's the Crackman and Lindahl Show on a Broncos win Monday on a Rally House Football Monday on Altitude Sports Radio 92.5.
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0: I like a tall Serbian, Andy. 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
18: Knicks out of the pocket. Loops, throws, deep shot. Jalen Wallace got it. 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Knicks on the move. 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
19: Tight formation. Single setback.
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19: Coleman. Hand it to him.
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20: The Broncos come from behind to get the W.
21: All right, but we just
22: mid market team, baby.
21: Mama mid
22: market team.
0: I see what you did there, Spring.
1: Hey, what? Who yelled mid? Is that a wrestling thing? Where'd that come from?
23: That was a wrestler, but that works on multiple levels, good. Right?
1: Oh, no, I don't have a problem with it. I just was curious where we gathered that.
0: Hey, you know, for a mid-market, we're not that mid. We are the Kreckman and Lindahl Show here in Denver, Colorado, Altitude Sports Radio 92.5. The Mile High City, as Birdo would say. We're with you today until 6 o'clock. We got highlights coming up at 5:20. Jeff Legwald at 4:20. We're going to smack rears in just a moment. I guess we'll start with a rear smack. Jalen Waddle, you're first.
1: Oh, man.
0: As a member of the Broncos, 8 catches on 10 targets, Andy. By the way, Bo had 31 pass attempts, so that's a 32% target share in the game for Jalen Waddle, which is what it should be.
1: I was about to say, that's what I like.
0: Okay, good. Like, you guys are acting like you have a number one receiver. 138 yards receiving in this game. This is, Andy, the first time, and I'm just going to use the number 130 as a benchmark for a second. First time a Broncos receiver has had at least 130 yards in a game since week 18 of the 2022 season.
1: And who was that, Cortland?
0: That was Jerry Jeudy.
1: Shut up.
0: Against the Chargers.
1: With Coach? That
0: would have been a coach game.
1: Hackett was gone.
0: In a 31-28 victory over the Chargers.
1: Did
0: Rosberg.
1: Russ throw for 150?
0: Jeudy had a $1.54 that day on 5 catches. $1.54.
1: Seriously?
0: Yes. Listen to this. Okay. Since 2020, since the turn of the decade, the Broncos have had a receiver put up at least 130 yards in a game now 4 times. Four
1: times in 6 years, basically.
0: For comparison's sake, in the 3 years when Peyton Manning was good, from 2012 to 2014, that was 3 years, the Broncos had a receiver go for at least 130 16 times.
1: Okay.
0: For example, and here's another comp for you, just to give you an idea of how rare this is. Again, this is the Broncos' fourth 130-yard receiving game since 2020, what Jalen Waddle did yesterday with 138. JSN, Jackson Smith and Jigba, has 4 games of at least 130 receiving yards since the start of last year. Puka Nacua went for $1.30 5 times last year alone. This team has not had a bona fide number one, a guy that can do what Jalen Waddle can do. And I think Cortland Sutton's a really good player, but they have not had a guy that can do what Jalen Waddle can do going back to DT and Emmanuel Sanders.
1: Yeah.
0: It's been that long.
1: Yeah. Yeah. It's crazy because, look, Waddle, here's what I think is amazing. Waddle's like Sanders just from size and what he does and the routes he runs and his yak and all that, and yet he doesn't have a DT across from him.
0: Right.
1: You know? Look, Sanders is a really good receiver and an elite number two, but things are a little bit different for Sanders once they traded DT to the Texans.
0: Yeah, it changed a lot. And again, like, Sutton's a good player, but yesterday it was, like, very clear – no, we're just gonna spam targets to this guy, and we're gonna run effective routes for him. Like, okay, so the 49-yarder, okay, that's I believe Waddle was wide left by himself, 2 receivers right, but they both ran, you know, they both ran out routes, so they just dragged all the coverage along with them. Bo steps up in the pocket to his right. He's watching Waddle running a deep cross, and it's like, oh, you're right in my line of vision. Like, that's a tailor-made Bo Nix throw to a player that you can just lay the football out there and know that he's going to get there. It was a really good throw by Bo Nix, and it was a great catch by Jaylen Waddle. The coverage wasn't bad. I think it was Buster Brown on the coverage on that play. It wasn't bad. It was just Waddle just beat him because Waddle's better than him.
1: Now, hold on. Because I had a buddy over. Is it Buster or Busta? Because I felt like I heard Ian Eagle saying Busta Brown. But then I thought I heard Ross Tucker say Buster Brown. I wasn't sure which was right.
0: I believe it's Buster.
1: Okay.
0: I believe.
1: Okay. I don't know. I swear we got them both.
0: I
1: would think
0: like modern, Busta Rhymes.
1: Sure. I would rather be Busta Brown rather than Buster Brown, which is a thing of shoes. Run out of shoe brand.
0: Monteric Buster Brown.
1: Buster.
0: Buster.
1: Okay.
0: Yes. But if you want to make it Busta Rhymes, Bus a Bus, you could do that if you need to.
1: Yeah, I think that's what I'd do. Woo-ha. Since it's a nickname anyway.
0: Keep them all in check.
1: Yeah.
0: Uh-huh. Should we go all Busta Rhymes bumps the rest of the day today?
1: Is there a person, I wonder, I don't know a single person, how about I put it that way, that could karaoke a Busta Rhymes. I don't care how much you've had.
0: That dude could spit some rhymes, man.
1: Could you imagine him doing an auction? You wouldn't even know who bid what. What do you mean I built a million? Sorry, bro. Put your hand up. Anyway, listen, Bo, I'm telling you, Bo's throw to Waddle is what got me the most excited on that third down. And I'm not coming off of it because, again, it was right between the numbers.
0: Deep
1: it's everything he needs to do.
0: Deep intermediate. Over the middle. Between the hash marks.
1: Yes. Because everything else we've seen up to that point is all stuff Bo can do.
0: Yeah.
1: All I want is something, you know, again, you got to make the $55 million decision this offseason. Show me the middle of the field available. He did that. And you know what was kind of awesome? After he did it, I want to know from all of them, and we'll never get the truth, what lifted off your shoulders after that drive? What was it? Why did it all change? I cannot explain it. Bo and this team. It's the ultimate, I know you guys referenced it in Cross, but it is the ultimate Tebow experience. I watch those games. I don't know what happens in the fourth quarter, but was it that Jacksonville didn't keep bringing pressure? Because remember, the Chiefs decided we're coming after you all day. We're just coming after you all day, and we're going to just live with what happens.
0: They did. I also, I know I said this at the start of the show, And upon watching the game again, it was like the Broncos were actually doing good things. They weren't finishing. They looked like a team that was in week two of having a new offensive coordinator and a quarterback coming off of a couple of ankle injuries. And then and I will say this for Davis Webb too.
1: Give him a smack on the rear. I know it may only be for a quarter.
0: No, but again, second quarter on, I thought he was pretty good yesterday. And there was some really good sequencing in his play calling. There was, you know, there was calling a quarterback keeper and a sweep outside left by Bo Nix, which those plays always get Bo going.
1: Yeah.
0: And then the very next play, they run a play action boot to the left again. The corner absolutely bites and goes up to make a hit on Bo because Bo just ran the play prior to that, and boom, there's Adkins on an out route. You know, Troutman goes to block and Adkins runs the route and nobody goes with him, and boom, you hit him wide open. Like, the shame of that play is it had the potential of being a bigger play. You would have to have a, you know, better receiving tight end than Nate Adkins. I don't mean that as a dig at Nate Adkins. It's just kind of what he is as a football player, but like, okay, that's a huge chunk play in the middle of that drive, but that's set up by the down prior to that, and it's like, oh, okay, Davis Webb, I see what you're doing now. Like, you're calling plays in a rhythm with intention where one leads to the next. You've got the defense thinking, and now you're clicking a little bit. You're getting your quarterback up and out of the pocket. Getting him on the move. Bo had a great day throwing the football on the move yesterday. And now, all right, you've found something that is operating in sequence to the way that a good offensive series is supposed to. And like it was really good to see. I don't I don't take that as, and this is where I stop and I go, okay, I don't. Past results do not guarantee future success with the Denver Broncos offense. I know that all too well. I don't for one second think, oh, this is just what the Broncos offense is now. No, they found it yesterday. I don't know if they'll find it next week. I don't know against better pass rushes. I don't know how successful they're going to be. But I do know that they found it yesterday.
1: Well, but if you can get the run game going, and again, I guess what I just noticed with Jonah Coleman, and look, maybe Jonah Coleman, when he got in there at the time, and this is why you have to stick with the run game. Maybe it's just it didn't really occur to me because they didn't run the same back all the time. When Gary Kubiak used to do this with the 2015 team, and he would continue to force the issue with the runs, even when people were like, what are you doing that for? You only get one or two. But by the fourth quarter, the hammer's finally taken, Right. Started driving the nail a little bit, and you wear the guys out. And Sutton, maybe that's finally what happened yesterday. I don't know.
0: Sutton said it yesterday after the game of, you know, they could tell Jacksonville was sucking wind in the fourth quarter. You know, he knew the altitude was getting to them, which, don't get too cocky about it, like humidity kicked your ass, you know, just a few days ago, dude. So don't get too over your skis right now. But, you know, Jacksonville, like, they look like a team, again, playing a week two game at altitude and not being ready for those conditions, just like the Broncos weren't ready for the humidity of Kansas City a week prior.
1: We talked about that last week, that could happen. Were you a little, I don't know, I guess the only thing, it was interesting watching that KC Colts game. I said, by the way, what is Ursay's daughter, Ursay Gordon?
0: Carly Gordon Ursay.
1: Or Gordon Ursay.
0: Or Ursay whatever. Gordon, yeah. Gordon Ursay.
1: However you want to refer.
0: One of them.
1: What? Maybe it's just because a lot of us don't like to be micromanaged. What do you think is accomplished by you literally walking the sidelines, taking notes on everything?
0: Well,
1: how is that productive?
0: I'll tell you this. Steichen gave her a lot of notes last night.
1: Well,
0: he sure gave her a lot to write on that clipboard, though, didn't he?
1: He did. Now, first off, the fourth down thing, man, you got to go for it. You may not have liked that. You may not have liked the formation that you saw,
0: I don't
1: but
0: care.
1: You cannot give the ball back to Patrick Mahomes at home like that.
0: It was fascinating on the road to see either. Because, like, Steichen and the Colts, they did everything wrong. They win the toss and defer, which, it's a 10-minute overtime. There's really only time at best for three possessions if they're going to be scoring
1: drives. Collinsworth pointed that out.
0: So if you're going to kick and take the ball second, so you know what you have to play for, you either have to play for the win or you have to kill the clock for the tie. The Colts did neither of those things. Like, I think there was 4:50 left, and Jones hit that deep ball to Laquon Treadwell, the 50-yarder. So now you're in the red zone. You're at the Kansas City. I think they were at the 17. Steichen calls two straight run plays, but you lose yardage. Now you have third and long. Third and 13.
1: Jones runs.
0: You get 5 yards, you get a fourth and eight. You don't like the call and you call timeout to kick a field goal, but kicking a field goal with 3 minutes left, like, you have effectively screwed yourself.
1: Oh yeah.
0: Because you have to go for it on fourth and eight. You backed yourself into a corner, but instead they kick it to tie, and of course they give up the win. Also, calling Treadwell down before the fumble, the hand grazing the hip.
1: Listen.
0: While control of the ball was being established.
1: I thought about this.
0: Meaning he was touched down. Like, what we were always told, Andy, what we've always been told is indisputable is the word. Indisputable video evidence. Nothing was indisputable on that play.
1: No.
0: It wasn't indisputable that he touched him, and it wasn't indisputable that Treadwell had control of the football. If you got it right, you lucked into it because nothing was indisputable. That was such a weird review.
1: See, I think he was touched, and my bigger beef is, what are you calling control? Here's my thing.
0: Yeah, when do you determine control?
1: We need to move to, there needs to be forceful contact that leads to the tackling. I'm tired of this. I touched him.
0: I accidentally touched him. Right.
1: My knee touched him. But that wasn't an act of getting him down.
0: Right.
1: I want some, there was, if we're going to do this and we're here, I want the act of getting him down, the act of downing the player. Not because I jumped over and my toe caught his jersey as I tried to get out of the way. That should not count. I need to do something that says I'm getting you down, period.
0: The Colts deserved to lose that game
1: they did.
0: So badly.
1: They did.
0: They really did.
1: And but look, the reason why I bring it up is I watched the Colts run against that Kansas City defense. You can't, it sucks, because the whole first 4 weeks of the new season without us playing preseason, all I can do is watch, you know, games against common Bronco opponents and think, why couldn't they do that? Yeah. And all I kept thinking last night was, why could you not run the football? Why could you not run the football the way they're running the football right now?
0: Because you don't have Jonathan Taylor.
1: Well, that's part of it. Yeah. But, you know, did you not stick with it enough to? Because that would have helped, Bo.
0: Well, they didn't call him also. That was also an issue.
1: Yeah, it's just, you know, I don't know. It's this season's going to be interesting. I don't know. You talked about the consistency in the offense. I'd love for them to find it. And look, I don't think it's all Bo either. It's just, it's crazy. This whole team, although I guess really you talked about it, the defense did play well yesterday. I would like them to stop. Sometimes they just give up a few too many yards. But you're really splitting hairs. This defense has played so well.
0: Andy,
1: they give you chances to win games you probably shouldn't.
0: They pressured Trevor Lawrence on 45% of his dropbacks yesterday. Zach Allen was the best player on the field yesterday.
1: There's no doubt.
0: It's between him and Jaylen Waddle, who was the best player on the field yesterday. And there was a lot of guys that played well in the Broncos defense yesterday. I know Riley Moss got a penalty. Riley Moss played great yesterday. He made plays all over the field. He was absolutely terrific. I thought the entire secondary largely played very well in that game. But Zach Allen was the difference maker because, again, the guys on the edge, Benito's playing okay. It's Zach Allen is the one that's really disrupting everything. And we talked about it last week. Trevor Lawrence, like a part of being Trevor Lawrence is you do want to hang on to the football to get those routes open further down the field. And he did a few times. He hit Parker Washington one time. He hit Jacoby Myers over the middle one time. He hit Brian Thomas a bunch of times. That guy just refused to catch the ball, much to the Broncos' benefit. But because he's a guy that is keeping his eyes downfield and trying to stay in the pocket, you've got to be able to get pressure in his face up the middle, and Zach Allen did it consistently yesterday. What a player. Give a smack on the rear to Zach Allen.
1: I hit them both.
0: Yeah.
1: Smack both cheeks. Yeah. Why not?
0: That guy,
1: there you go, big
0: it.
1: Fella.
0: He was great. What a game for him yesterday. It's Craigman and Lindahl. We're smacking rears. We'll take your input, 303-504-0925 on a Rally House Football Monday on Altitude Sports Radio 92.5. 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
20: Waddle goes in motion. Knicks out of the pocket. Looping, throwing, open! Catch made at the 45 by Waddle. Flags fly.
35: Yeah, it was a fist bump. It's a sign of excitement, and we're winning the game. To your earlier point, look, no different than players. You know, we're trying to get up to speed, improve. Davis the same way. And, you know, I think there's that sense of urgency with everyone in the job they have.
0: Fist bump. It's a social convention followed by human beings when they are sharing in joy or excitement.
1: Was that because he patted his chest?
0: I don't know. Was somebody concerned that Sean was like punching him on the arm like he's a bully?
1: I don't know.
0: Two for flinching, bro.
1: Look, I think, you know, look, if you're Sean, you're happy about that. I don't know. Everybody was happy.
0: Hey, your team won.
1: Man, I didn't know that was a thing.
0: I didn't
1: know we were concerned about that.
0: I didn't know either. I guess somebody was. Were you abusing your employees, Sean?
1: Did you hit your OC? If he was going to hit him, he'd have done it in KC, not yesterday.
0: Do you need to? Because I got to tell you, football. If we're going down that rabbit hole, football coaches have a lot of HR violations.
1: Yeah. Can I also? Heck, we're encouraging one right now on Mondays.
0: We sure are.
1: Smack on the rear. Hey, smack on the rear to Vance Joseph too.
0: He had a good day.
1: He did. Did you see Davis Webb yell a few times after some busted plays?
0: Sure did.
1: I'm not sure Sean wants to wander on up to that.
0: No, he was...
1: That tall piece of oak right there.
0: After the interception by Jordan Lewis, Davis Webb had a moment of looking at the skies, being like, is this what my life is going to be?
1: Well, that, he also let out a pretty good yell when they pitched the ball back to Dobbins, and he saw three Jacksonville defenders and no blockers in front of him.
0: Yeah. What, Sean Payton today... After watching the film on that third and goal and that bizarre delayed snap, disheveled operation, pitch right, I think they were going for like a misdirection pitch right to Dobbins, but then he caught the ball, looked up, saw a wall of Jaguars defenders in white jerseys, tried to reverse fields and go left. That definitely didn't work. Here was Sean Payton today. What would you say happened there, Sean?
35: It wasn't anything good. Cadence-wise, we're at the one. I would say just an overall, a real bad possession.
1: Sounds like me when I get to the drive-thru. I'm not sure what I'm going to get yet.
0: Is Sean at the dentist right
1: now?
0: That is the correct, by the way, that's the correct noise that a human being should make after watching that play.
35: Gah.
0: It was pretty bad.
1: Brutal.
0: Kicked a field goal.
1: Dadgummit!
0: Also, like, that was one where you could have gone for it on fourth down and it wouldn't have been out of the question. I think Sean wanted to kick a 21-yard field goal there to let everybody know, I don't approve of anything I just saw.
1: Yeah.
0: That was a, you guys walk over here and think about what you just did.
1: We're not doing this again.
0: Yeah. A 21-yard field goal is almost never necessary. Except when you want to make your offense feel shame.
1: Well, the only reason why they even got back to be close was because Dobbins fought through two guys even to get there. That's probably where he hurt his hand. He was trying to drag three guys to the goal line.
0: So he's, according to Tom Pelissero today, he's good?
1: Sure.
0: How good?
1: Well, he gave me the pinky slider, so he's fine.
0: So he's the magical...
1: There's no problem.
0: ...healing powers of the pinky promise?
1: Friendship.
0: Okay. Friendship, because of the power of friendship. J.K. Dobbins will play this week against the Rams.
1: You don't. And you know what happens if he doesn't play? It means we weren't friends, and I'll be crushed.
0: Yes, it will be. Then J.K. Dobbins has to be yet another acquaintance, and we have enough of those.
1: I wonder who's the closer friend. I almost said Nate Greckman, Nate McKinnon, or J.K. Dobbins.
0: Well, Dobbins hasn't been forced to share an airtight radio studio with us yet.
1: Pinky swear. We just, hey, look, we feel good about where we're at with Nate, but I'm not going to say it's clinched until we get that liner.
0: That is
1: if
0: true.
1: If we get that liner.
0: We don't have it yet.
1: Will Kevin even attempt to get the liner again?
0: Does he have...
1: He's kind of a one-and-done guy, isn't he?
0: That's true, yeah.
1: Should we go out and attempt to get the liner?
0: We probably should.
1: Do you think
0: should.
1: Seeing our faces would get Nate to go hand that paper here right now?
0: We gave McKinnon a script of something to read for a radio show that I got to be honest
1: now,
0: with
1: on.
0: You. I don't know if I see him doing it for
1: yeah,
0: us.
1: Yeah,
2: honestly, I didn't care.
1: Where is the Cameo app? Let me find it.
0: Is he on Cameo?
1: Why? Now I want to find out. Is what you wrote worth paying for a Cameo?
0: What would it? Yeah, you got to find out what a McKinnon Cameo would run us.
1: Let's go. Nate.
0: Probably be more expensive than you.
1: He's probably more Nathan MacKinnon, not Nate, right?
0: I would say so, yeah.
1: I'm going to bet he's not on there.
0: When was your last paid cameo?
1: Oh, my God. I was supposed to do one beginning of Mammoth season, and I forgot. To the person out there, I apologize. Well, it was when I didn't have a voice. Remember that?
0: Oh, that's true.
1: And I was going through my John Fox era at the beginning of the year. Sandy Lindahl, I really want you to get on out there for the Loud House.
0: Did you return the individual their $3?
1: Yeah, I killed it right away.
0: Okay, good.
1: I told him. I was like, just email me. It was $3.
0: Okay.
1: No, he's not on there that I can find.
0: Can I give Bo Nix a smack on the rear?
1: Just not on the one with the bad ankle.
0: No. No, because the ankle bone's connected to the buttocks bone. You don't want to mess with that. Next gen stats. Bo Nix outside the tackle box yesterday. Outside the tackle box. 5 of 6. 110 yards. 1 TD. 158.3 passer rating. Completion percentage over expected of +26 outside of the tackle box. Yeah, there you go. Kansas City in week 1, we talked a lot about it, Andy, of how good a job they did defensively of setting those edges and keeping Bo inside the pocket and making him move backwards. Yesterday, Jacksonville was not nearly as successful in those efforts. Plus, it was a really good game yesterday out of the Broncos' offensive line. They had a great pass protection game. Bo was only pressured on 19% of his dropbacks. And he wasn't exactly getting the ball out lightning quick. It was still 2.7 seconds to throw. So that's just really good protection up front. So a smack on the rear, obviously, to the offensive line. Bo was not sacked in that game, but very little pressure on Bo Nix. And when he did, he was able to get out the pocket and get on the move. That's when he's at his very best. And I would say that, in a semi-backhanded compliment kind of way, because sometimes it's frustrating that that's seemingly all that Bo can do. But when I see that throw that he made on a 3rd-and-7 to Jaylen Waddle, in which he hit the back of his drop, stepped up, and with good footwork just let that thing fly, threw that to a receiver that was not completely out of his break, threw it to a spot, and knew that Waddle was going to be there, that's good stuff right there. That was good Bo yesterday.
1: That was.
0: I'm glad when we get good Bo, because we saw a week prior what the alternative looks like.
1: Well, unfortunately, we saw 6 quarters of bad Bo.
0: Yeah.
1: Let's be honest.
0: Yeah.
1: And then it started to turn around the third, really lit up in the fourth. You need 4 more smacks on the rear, by the way, if you're going to hit all those linemen. Are
0: That's
1: we in
0: true.
1: The bid or not?
0: That's a lot of large.
1: Only so far, only Garrett Bowles got it.
0: If you want to skip Wattenberg, that's okay.
1: Wow. Well, there's okay.
2: That's 4.
0: Ross Tucker got really excited, by the way, about that Miner's pancake block on the Jonah Coleman run.
1: Oh, he
0: run.
1: Liked it.
0: Yeah, he sure did. That was good to see.
1: Yeah.
0: Quinn Miners. That guy is... That's a football player right there, man. That dude is a beast.
1: By the way, first off, it's Jennifer Clerken. There's your public apology for me.
0: Clerken?
1: Her DMs are still in my cameo thing. Okay. Sorry, Jennifer.
0: Sorry, Clerken.
1: It was for her husband, I believe. He's not on there. Is there a Bronco on there? What I'm really disappointed is we had the Isaiah McKenzie baby announcement and somehow did not bring back him wishing you good luck at the Mountain West tournament.
4: Mountain West?
0: Springs. He spent what you spent on that spring? $9?
2: Nine.
0: Okay.
1: Yeah. A whole Subway sandwich back at the time?
0: That's because I'm sure Cameo gets their service fee, too. They get their pound of flesh on every single one of those, no doubt. How much does Cameo make off of you, Andy?
1: 5? Well, I don't know. I charge 5, and I usually bargain down even less.
0: Okay.
1: I'm not even sure I'm not sure I've made enough to...
0: You can haggle with Andy for a Cameo.
1: You can if you really want to. You really could.
0: Like a Bengali bazaar, you can talk Andy
1: Listen,
0: down.
1: I don't want you for 5, but I'd take you for $350. And I'm usually fine. Just send it over.
0: Hey, congratulations to Valor's Chase Fallis. 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Chase's hard work, leadership, and positive attitude shine in the classroom, on the field, and in the community. 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
5: I was getting heavier this afternoon and big backups on I-76. 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It's a crash on eastbound 76 between 74th and US 6. Left lane is blocked. Traffic crawling all the way back to I-25 is nearly a 30-minute delay. 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
0: 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Broncos bounce back, get the win at home. By the way, Andy, can I just express my momentary frustration with the second touchdown scored by the Broncos yesterday? Because they had 13 points, and I predicted them to win 16-14.
1: Yeah, you tried.
0: Had they stalled out in the goal-to-go situation, as they had done so many times earlier in the game, just kick that field goal and give me my 16. But nope, Jonah Coleman had to run it in, and the Broncos had to score 20, which I know was fun for everybody, and it was fun for me, too. I just I like when my predictions are correct. But it was a low-scoring victory, and in so many ways, Andy, it was a game that... it looked just like last year again. That was a 2025 Broncos victory in 2026. Like, defense plays great. Offense eventually finds their way. Get a big late turnover. Win the football game. That's it. There's the script.
1: Yeah.
0: And I guess that's what this team still is.
1: Yeah, I keep wondering how long you can live off the formula, and yet... maybe that, like you said, maybe that's just what it is. If you let this team have a chance in the fourth quarter, you're dead.
0: Yeah.
1: They're going to get you.
0: They never found it last week, and they did this week.
1: Yeah, because the pass rush never quit coming after Bo last week. But, God, it's funny because they did look so sluggish. Now, look, hey, smack on the rears that we do all throughout the show. Yeah. Give one to the crowd. The crowd got loud. It was screwing with their – it was hilarious to watch
0: that
1: run check. Where Ross Tucker pointed out the left tackle didn't get the run check, and he pass blocked into the path of the back trying to get to the outside. Yeah. He wasn't even pushed in the way.
0: Good crowd yesterday.
1: And that's when you know the crowd did their thing, man. So give a shout out to the crowd. All right, going around the league, because it's always amazing how you see the unexpected. Like, I'll give you, this isn't one of my shockers, although maybe it should be, but the Browns are the perfect example. Couldn't do anything against this Jacksonville team. Goes to Tampa, wins 23-19. What? That's the NFL for you. Now, maybe the Bucs just aren't very good, and we all are about to watch that. But what was the most surprising result for you yesterday? Maybe what was the most surprising boomerang effect for you from one extreme to the other?
0: The Chicago Bears scoring 59 points one week and 3 the next.
1: Yeah, because they weren't exactly lighting it up even before we had the...
0: The Vikings blitzed Caleb Williams on 82% of his dropbacks yesterday, and he couldn't make him pay to save his life. Now, the conditions sucked. It was raining in Chicago, but still, like, ugly. And then Caleb's likely running in for the go-ahead score, non-contact injury, hamstring. He's week to week. Tyson Bagent comes in and, you know, got the Bears down there with a chance to win, but took a sack on the final play. But I would say when you go from 59 to 3, that's about as big a boomerang as you're going to see anywhere.
1: All right. How about the Saints beating the Ravens?
0: Yeah.
1: Do we have to accept the Saints may be good again? Are you not quite there?
0: The Ravens jumped out to a big lead in that game, and then Tyler Shuck just kind of started slinging it and sort of started doing so with abandon. He has now thrown 3 touchdown passes in the fourth quarter already this year, so maybe Tyler Shuck has a bit of Bo Nix syndrome where he didn't start playing until the fourth quarter. But it is working for him. And they got playmakers for him on that offense. What was surprising was just like how badly Baltimore

0: not the most favorite thing I've ever done is paint a home. And shame on me for not going to Rhino Shield sooner.
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2: Yeah.
3: That listens to a thing that their coach says in a pregame or postgame. Like, they'll hear the coaching points, but if you're going to stand up there and go, we got to regroup and...
2: Yeah, rah-rah in week two, man. Yeah. Not great.
3: No, that's not good. Also, here's what's crazy. It could have been so much worse. The Chargers had six fumbles in that game, and they only lost one of them. Like, it could have been so much worse. Herbert, once again, had the highest pressure rate in the NFL, so he's getting no time. The offensive line is getting murdered. He already looks like it's December, January Herbert, who's always running for his life out there. Threw for a .192, two picks yesterday, and their schedule is brutal going forward.
2: Yeah, they could be in some real trouble by the time they get a chance to even try to pull out of this.
3: Jim Harbaugh has never at any level of football been 0-2.
2: Yeah, boy, I can't imagine Spanos is psyched about that.
3: No, and you know, it doesn't look like Harbaugh and McDaniel are on the same page in the slightest bit. Like that,
2: they've got a last year's Raiders vibe going on.
3: They do.
2: Nobody seems to know what the heck's going on.
3: Yeah, you're right about that. No, even their tackles are healthy and back, but there's nothing good happening with that team right now. They don't look like they've had like tough luck the first couple of weeks. They look flat out bad.
2: What are we doing with the Raiders?
3: Is this
2: just veteran quarterback going to have a good first 6 weeks and he'll get beat up or something stupid will happen and they'll be off the radar here by the time we get to Thanksgiving?
3: Yeah, I also think, you know, I'll say this, like, Clint Kubiak has them looking more competent, but, like, you know, they beat the Dolphins and the Chargers.
2: Sure.
3: So, yeah. You know, they got to go to New Orleans this week. It's going to be tougher.
2: Yeah, it's going to change, apparently.
3: To New Orleans. But no, the Raiders they're finding a baseline of competence that you have as an NFL team, which, you know, that's good for them. Let's see. Cowboys offense found their footing. They scored 37 points yesterday. Manders lose. Jaden Daniels to that, you know, non-throwing elbow injury again. That looked awful. Dak throws four touchdown passes, so Dallas has kind of found their way. Seattle looks like an absolute wagon.
2: But that was with Drew Lock. Did you not?
3: Well,
2: Drew Lock mentions that hit you up. He had a sweet pass to JSN.
3: Well, that's just it. 11 of his 26 pass attempts were targeted to JSN.
2: Yeah, that's a good call by him.
3: I would tell Drew Lock,
2: continue to do that.
3: Keep doing that. You will look pretty good. JSN, 9 catches, .155, 3 tutties yesterday. Congratulations if you had him in fantasy. And the Seahawks ran for 162 yards yesterday. The Cardinals obviously still stink. The Niners look very impressive so far. Destroyed the Dolphins yesterday. That's a good team.
2: Are you more worried about the Rams or the Dolphins the Rams or the Niners at this point on the schedule?
3: I mean, I
2: Rams are next game.
3: I don't want to overreact to the Australia of it all, but like it's the Niners.
2: Oh, I'm with you. Yeah. I think you should be very worried about that right now.
3: Yeah, you very much should.
2: What would have been more embarrassing, the Titans beating the Eagles or the Jets beating the Packers? Because both were about to happen, then all of a sudden both just didn't.
3: Yeah, no, the Packers, they were a mess.
2: The red zone could not get enough of Jets, Packers, Titans, Eagles yesterday.
3: No, and you know, finally, though, they go down the field, they kick the game-winning field goal. Packers trailed by 10 points in the fourth quarter of that game. New England bounced back and beat a Pittsburgh team that I think just sucks.
2: Dude, how about Aaron Rodgers? How long did the McCarthy-Rodgers Kumbaya, olive branch. You know what I mean? That's the couple that got back together and it only took a couple of dates for them to remember why they broke up.
3: But
2: now they're stuck with each other.
3: It's also just classic Aaron Rodgers of like, it's whether he's talking about Shailene Woodley or Mike McCarthy, like it's everybody else is bad and wrong. And,
4: you know, before we get married, I gotta go f*** this guy.
3: Yeah, I'm the star of my own show. It's like, no, dude, you're a common denominator in all of these stories, and nobody seems to like you that much.
2: Who are the Steelers more dug in with right now? Because to me, it's McCarthy.
3: Yeah.
2: You want to keep popping off, bro? We don't need you to play QB. We suck.
3: Yeah.
2: We might as well just go ahead and let this thing stink.
3: He had two fumbles yesterday. One of them was a scoop and score. The one they recovered, he got rocked so badly.
2: Oh, I know. Do you remember an athlete in his latter? I mean,
3: it's really bad.
2: Boy, it's him and Russ. You know what's so crazy? He and Russ are almost parallels, only I don't think he'll ever go to TV. I don't know. Maybe he will. I could see him being like the Joe.

0: Rogan number two, hosts on a podcast or something. But seriously, or McAfee or whatever ilk you want to throw it towards, he's so bad, and so was Russ, and those were the two big names. Remember, from the 2020 on or 2021 on, Russ surprised us that he was available. But everybody thought they were going to go get Rodgers after the Hackett deal.
1: Yeah.
0: Remember? And I know Hackett, they hired Hackett at 22, but all through 21, we had the rumors that they were going to trade for him in 21. Didn't happen. And he has just been terrible since he left that organization. I'm trying to remember athletes that look so bad. Like, Joe Montana didn't have a great second year with KC, but they were 13-3 with him his first year after he was gone when he got to KC.
1: Like, it's funny because there's decline in players. Remember Drew Brees at the end? He had no arm left.
0: None.
1: I mean, it was a noodle. But he was so friggin' smart, he was able to still overcome some of it, even though there were throws where you were just like, bro, you can't get the ball there anymore. You know, like, we can all see what's going on. Late-stage Manning was ugly. It was heinous. And he went and won a Super Bowl because, again, the supercomputer above his shoulders is just, it was so good that he was able to survive all of that and play the right kind of complimentary football. But, I mean, that guy could barely drop back without falling over by the very end. But, yeah, right now with Aaron Rodgers, it's like, dude, I'm not sure it's safe for you to be out there.
0: Yeah, he doesn't look like he knows what he wants to do. He's not seeing the same thing anybody else on the field is. See, this is why I think it was so important. One of the deep reasons why I think the Broncos ultimately got Manning, and I think why Brady chose the Patriots, or chose the Bucks, I should say, both guys got to bring their passing tree.
1: Yeah.
0: Everybody else had to learn their routes. I'm not sure if that's not is what – I don't know what is going – like, DK Metcalf decided he'd retire, not tell anybody. I don't know what he's doing out there half the time when I see highlights of him.
1: So the weakness is that Nathaniel Hackett's not there. That's what Rodgers is missing. He's missing.
0: He needs weekly gold member clips to get him up and going again.
1: He needs Axie.
0: Well, then send him to Arizona.
1: Yeah, that's a nice retirement community. He can go down there and live comfortably in the warm weather. Right now in the AFC, who's at the very top for you? Cincinnati, to me, looks they look impressive.
0: You don't want to ask me that. I don't want to answer it.
1: Kansas City? Scoring 32 points a game already?
0: Kansas City feels like...
1: Mahomes threw for 382 yesterday and three tutties.
0: Now, again, I think there's time for that defense to fall apart, but that offensive line is not, you know, I don't...
1: Kenneth Walker's working.
0: That's the thing. Kenneth Walker makes me nervous because you can't just... He just brings a different element, and they're committed to it. EB's got him committed to the run.
1: Yeah.
0: So that's what makes me nervous. Yes, I like Joe Burrow, and here's the thing. I think there's plenty of time for injuries to get both KC and Cincinnati. What about Buffalo? We're forgetting about Buffalo because they played on Thursday.
1: Yeah.
0: Do they not have enough defense? Or are we good? Or, I mean, is this finally Buffalo? But see, again, this is what Buffalo does in every September.
1: Sure.
0: They're the superstars of the early fantasy season.
1: And, I mean, that's what's so funny is you say, like, maybe injuries will catch up to them eventually. All 32, man.
0: Yeah.
1: That's everybody's life right now. Everybody is just hoping to be able to hold out because that's this friggin' league.
0: Hey, what do we already mentioned? The Niners. Yep. He always gets killed by injuries. The Niners.
1: Jeff Legwald coming up on the other side. A much more impressive effort out of the Broncos, particularly in the second half yesterday. Legwald gives us the why to how the Broncos did it.
2: Mark Mosher.
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2: Vic Lombardi.
4: To say that they're going to be able to come back and beat every team the way they did yesterday is asking for a lot. 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
4: And there's nothing wrong with that. 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
2: The Appetizer Hour at 6. 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
0: Guys, Andy Lindahl for Wahoo's Fish Tacos. 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
1: 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Rally House Shop, every team in town. Broncos win 20-13, but coming up on Sunday night, they will take on the L.A. Rams. Jeff, will you be getting any carries for the Broncos in this game with injuries to R.J. Harvey and now J.K. Dobbins? What is Sean Payton's plan? Because he alluded to today, it could be a bit touch and go.
19: And it probably is in, you know, in the 10,000-foot view. I think internally, in-house, they're hoping with a little slice of optimism that Dobbins is going to be able to practice this week and that he would have a chance to play because, again, the feeling inside is that it's not that serious of an injury. But that said, I've seen an awful lot of players through the years have hamstring injuries, and you really just don't know until they give it, you know, run with explosiveness, you know, 100% and see how it feels. So that one may go all the way until the game time, especially if his participation is in that limited area. So have to see how that looks on the practice field, you know, Wednesday, Thursday in particular.
0: What do you think? Who is the star of camp, that running back? Isn't he on the practice squad now?
19: Oh, Schrader.
0: Schrader. Yeah, Schrader. Is there a chance we see Schrader called up to the big squad?
19: Well, I mean, they've been using the elevations for the long snapper and the fullback. So,
0: but the long snapper's done, right, Jeff? They got to make it. They got to decide now, don't they?
19: It's a three. You get three, I believe. Yeah. So that they're both at two. So this would be a third. But if you're going to move, you know, anytime you move somebody from the practice squad to the roster, somebody's got to go. So that's not just as simple as, okay, just bring up Schrader, because are you going to go without your fullback who plays a lot of snaps, or are you going to go without your long snapper who, well, you can't go without a long snapper. So they got a little pinch there if they're going to try and make a practice squad maneuver in all of this.
0: Okay, is Mims bad enough to put on IR?
19: I don't think we know the answer to that, Andy. I wish I could give you an answer. You know, you keep being told, you know, making good progress. I think if he was truly an IR candidate, they would have done it already. But again, last week I was being told that was not the case. So, you know, but again, I think they're going to wait and see how treatment goes. But I think right now, with the caveat of everything changes on the injury front all the time, I think right now I would say they feel like Dobbins has a better chance to play than Harvey, even though Harvey participated at least some in practice last week.
1: By the way, a little further down the list from yesterday, but Chris Abrams-Drain did have a muff that he recovered back there recovering, catching punts. So something to think about a little bit this week as the Broncos hope to be able to get Marvin Mims back. Again, the Broncos didn't necessarily have to pay for that mistake. Jeff, let's start with the defense before we get to the offensive renaissance that we saw in the fourth quarter yesterday. I guess we could call it that. But let's talk about the defense, particularly in the second half. You know, they give up the field goal on the opening drive. It's a 13-3 game. And then they really tightened things up. Riley Moss had the interception. Zach Allen consistently was able to get pressure. But what did you see once you watched the film, how they were able to really stifle Trevor Lawrence in the second half?
19: You know, they just were real consistent in some of the run fits. You know, they were where they needed to be. Pursuit to the ball, and they were much better on early downs. You know, this is a defense that flourishes when they put you in second and eight, second and seven, and that's when they can get to their, you know, their specialty stuff. You know, their nickel is better than other people's nickel packages because they have better defensive backs.
1: Yeah.
19: And, you know, and you saw, you know, Moss has an interception. McMillan
1: almost had one.
19: Really good plays on the ball, you know, in the game. And Surtain is Surtain. I mean, it's they want to be in the nickel and they want you to have to throw. And when they can turn, you know, against Kansas City, the game was in such a state they couldn't use their simulated pressures. They couldn't crowd the line of scrimmage and drop out and rush the four you didn't expect, you know. They didn't get to any of that. Yesterday, that's all on the table, and look how much different, you know, it looks defensively when they can do that. And they were much more consistent up front. You know, the guys up front, I thought, had a good day against a good team. I believe that team's more talented to me than Kansas City is. Chris Jones is a really good player who's still got a lot left and all of that. But I think the front seven as a whole, I think Jacksonville is stronger, you know, that group as a whole. And the Broncos were much, you know, I mean, their front, they were better against the physical Jacksonville multiple tight end look, not the front seven, but the multiple tight end look, you know, multi-back, all of those power looks, they were much better at.
0: All right, Jeff, I know there's no explaining it. How about I go here? Did somehow where Bo quit thinking about the ankle? And the reason why I was wondering, was he thinking about the ankle, was that third down where he had the first down and he nearly put himself down a little too early on the rush. It just felt like he was playing it extra safe there. And then in the fourth quarter, it just felt like he was carefree. Again, what happens here? What causes this? Do you have any explanation?
19: Well, you know, I don't want to speak for him, but, you know, I don't think he's been worried about the injury per se. I think they've just, you know, I think they were in a better groove in terms of what menu they were working off of in those situations. You know, again, you're going to a different part of the card when you're in those situations. And he, you know, people would say, well, why can't you live there all the time? Well, it's not really built like that, you know, each week. But
0: what play got him going in your mind? What play kind of flipped him into let's do this mode? Was it the Waddle throw at the beginning of the fourth quarter?
19: Yeah, probably. I mean, right before, you know, that the long throw to Waddle because he's on the move when he makes the throw, and you know, it's not a tight window, but it's, you know, he's got to fit it in there a little bit, and that's down the field. I thought that was one that got him going, and I thought, you know, you guys know, because I truly believe in this as offensive strategy. What struck me yesterday was how much they were under center. And, you know, 27 snaps under center by my count, including penalty snaps. I always count penalty snaps because you're showing your intent when you get up there. And, you know, 33 in the gun. That's the kind of ratio. When they've done it in the past, that's where this offense is at the best. That's where he's at the best. I just don't understand why that can't be how they live all the time. And Sean even said after the game, you know, he used the phrase basically under center more. And to your question, Andy, I think that gets him going because that puts play action on the table. That puts rollout on the table. That puts, you know, you can get them on the move, and it's not such a static start like when you're in the gun. And I don't know. I just think that's how you should play offense. And I know that's not how quarterbacks are brought up anymore. But if I'm a coach in the NFL, I believe it's worth teaching them how to do it.
1: Well, Jeff, to that point, and yesterday we, you know, the breakout for Jalen Waddle in this offense, but also what you saw yesterday was – you know, the ability of Waddle to be able to open things, other things up in the offense. I mean, you talked about it right there. You put Bo Nix under center. You know, you run 22 personnel. You get Adam Prentice out there. You run double tight stuff and, you know, stack him tight to one side of the formation and get Bo on the move. You know, then the play action game and the boot stuff opens up, and that's when he's at his very best. And Jaylen Waddle is scary enough to an opposing defense that things get opened up underneath. Suddenly, Evan Engram is streaking across the field. Suddenly, Nate Adkins is making plays for you in your offense. You're able to flip the ball out to the side and get it into the hands of the backs and make something happen. Like, the funny thing about as deep as this team is at wide receiver, they almost don't need all those guys because what they do well is formationally not having those guys out on the field.
19: Yeah, and even when they go three wide, Nate, they're just better under center.
1: Yeah.
19: And, you know, look, I know that's...
1: And run it in the tight formation because that creates things for you. And it was a lot of tight stuff yesterday.
19: And I think his clock is better. You know, I've asked Bo about this, and it's not, you know, I've asked coaches about this. I'm not talking out of school here. I've asked people. They all contend, you know, sort of, maybe, you know, they're not willing to dive in the pool. But I just think if, you know, somehow if you could get him in a quiet moment, I think they would all, he would see that his clock is better. His footwork is better. All of it is better. He doesn't come off the first read as quickly. You know, I know it's anecdotal. It's hard to track, but I chart every game. I look at it multiple times. I even clock it with a watch as I do when I scout quarterbacks before the draft. So he does not come off the first read as quickly when he's under center. I just think it all works better under center. And to me, it'd be worth just staying in the sort of the ratio they had yesterday. Now, not you know, they're not going to want to line up against every defense that way. So we're not always going to see it. But anytime they get a chance to split it how they did yesterday, I think that's a good place to start for them to play better.
0: Hey, our jump the gun question of the day, because we haven't seen the Rams play tonight, but I asked Nate this earlier. Are you more worried if you're never worried because you're the reporter. If you're the Broncos, would you be more concerned about the Niners or the Rams right now?
19: Well, they're both concerning because they live in the same world as far as offensive. That's, you know, guess what? Those playbooks came off the same tree and it all traces back to, you know, Mike Shanahan, Gary Kubiak. So that is a concern because they play under center a lot and come at you a lot of different ways. I think the Rams are intriguing because, you know, one of the best players of all time is getting back on the field after a couple years off. So I'm intrigued to see what Aaron Donald's impact can be. And if he gives them a little pop on defense, they're suddenly a very, very well-built team on both sides of the ball.
1: I said it earlier, 32% target share for Jaylen Waddle, which I know is, you know, that's a big fantasy football stat for you there, Jeff. But it's a real football stat, too. Do you think that's what it's going to look like going forward here, the amount of targets going to Jaylen Waddle and really, really getting him featured in the offense?
19: You know, I don't know if pure target rate can remain that high because eventually people are going to say, okay,
1: yeah,
19: you know, we're going to make you do something else. But, you know, that's up to the Broncos. You know, you can put them in the bunch. You can put them on the move. And unless somebody wants to match a corner on them, then you can kind of control what part of the defense you're attacking with him. So that they're – his ability to play on the move and play multiple spots, you know, I think here they've always said, you know, he'd be a slot guy first and then work out. But if you look at Miami's usage of him, he was routinely outside primarily and moved into the slot. So his versatility there, he has a high comfort level. You know, not everybody does. And Sean Payton is very big on having all of the receivers work in all of the spots, but Waddle doesn't just work there. He has a real legitimate comfort level with working out of all of those spots. I just think he's such a load in a difficult matchup on the inside. And I think it's intriguing when they start him in there and start working him out to the other places when they see the adjustments. But I think they're going to try to give him that many targets, with their ability to do that or not. And I think it didn't take long, but I think certainly thinks for good reason Bo Nix trusts him,
1: yeah,
19: because a lot of good things happen. So he's got two guys, you know, three if you count Bryant, because I think he really trusts Bryant in the tight window. But he's got three legitimate wide out targets that he trusts in the tight window. And that's a pretty big deal, too. That ultimately could be in November, if we're talking about, okay, he really, you know, has improved as the season has gone along. When we're talking about Bo Nix, he's got three guys he can throw the ball to when it matters.
0: All right. Well, Brian's got to quit holding. Nate, give him your stat. Yeah. Let's see if Leahy can remember.
1: Yeah. Oh, here we go. So
0: let's see if Leahy remembers this. Let's go, computer.
1: Buck 38, 138 receiving yards yesterday for Jaylen Waddle. Do you remember the last Bronco to have a game with at least 130 receiving yards?
19: That's child's play. Jerry Jeudy.
1: Jerry Jeudy.
19: Finale.
1: Yep, 2022.
0: Look at you.
1: Week
0: 18. You didn't let him say.
19: No, you know, my favorite stat of that is, do you know the last receiver to have at least that many in his home debut for the Broncos? That's the good one.
1: I believe it's I heard, and I don't remember who the player was, but it was 1975, correct?
19: Yeah, Rick Upchurch.
1: Rick Upchurch in 75.
19: Yeah. So that's a pretty funny stat.
1: In the home debut for Jaylen Waddle yesterday. I tell you what, man, it was an element to the Broncos offense that we just haven't seen in a really, really long time. Jeff, that route that his last catch of the game, and that route that he ran, that was something special.
19: What I know some coaches and scouts, and they phrase it, when you make a defender grab earth, you have really done damage, and he made that guy grab the earth. You know, that is just... That's a brutal double move. I don't wish that on anybody. You know, that was a quality, preparation snap too. They kind of knew they were getting man coverage. The Jacksonville tried to hide it a little bit, but they knew what they were getting, and they got exactly what they predicted they would. And I think Bo even admitted he played it safe with the throw. You know, if that's earlier in the game and he just lets it loose a little bit, that's a touchdown.
1: Yeah,
19: you know, easily. But yeah, though, that's you want to know what a good double move looks like. That's just draw that one up.
1: Leggy man, good stuff. We'll talk to you Friday.
19: Hey, since Donald's playing tonight, can I give you one of my favorite football quirky numbers?
1: Yes, let's go. I'm here for it.
19: You know, 2018, Donald has one of the greatest seasons I've ever seen a player have that I've charted in some fashion. And he had 20 and a half sacks that year. And he was double teamed 64% of the time. Just wrap your head around that a little bit. If you're a little football nerd, that is freaking unbelievable.
1: I mean, that's Lawrence Taylor. That's a Barry Bonds stat, quite frankly, is what that
19: double
1: is.
19: Double teamed.
1: Yeah.
19: Double teamed.
1: Yeah.
19: By NFL linemen 64% of the time, and he has 41 quarterback hits and 20 and a half sacks.
1: Yeah.
19: That's 2018 Aaron Donald, and that's of all the things I've charted through the years, that's one of the all-timers.
1: That's Jokic stat. That's a you're breaking 25. Sports. It's incredible. Jeff, man, thank you.
19: See you, fellas.
1: All right. Hey, youth showed out in game one for the Avs with goals from Gavin Brindley, Taylor McCarr, and Beckett Hamilton. Tonight, preseason game two, as the Avalanche take on the Jets in Winnipeg. Puck drops at 5 on AM 950. 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
0: Guys, Andy Lindahl for Southern Steer. You know, I busted out some of the food yesterday for the Bronco game. Had a little of their bacon cheddar patties. Just fantastic. Throw them on the Traeger. Get after it. They taste so, so good. They're so flavorful and juicy. And then I had some of their smashed tater sides. And again, my friend was just left complimenting the food. And I got to hand it to my guys over there. They do a great job. The flavor comes from them. I don't really do much. I just throw it on the grill and make sure I don't burn it. But the smashed taters are one of those sides that you can pick up, ready to go, about 30 minutes in the oven, and they taste great. My buddy noticed he had a little bit of smokiness in there, a little bit of cheddar, a little bit of bacon. Fantastic, so creamy, so tasty. They've got broccoli as one of their sides with black garlic. They've got some fried okra, if you'd like that. They've got a lot of stuff going on over there at Southern Steer, and it's not just great meats, but the meats is why you want to show up, whether you want fresh brats or you want the chicken breasts. Matter of fact, tomorrow is a great day to go because on Tuesdays, all their steak tips are 25% off the steak tips and 35% off the flavor-infused chicken. So get on in there, get some of their breasts, get some of their wings, get some of the thighs. If they have any of the chicken fingers, get some of those as well. And, of course, if you want a great steak, it's over there at Southern Steer. And if you need ways to prep it, maybe something out of the ordinary, something great to season it with, they've got that as well. Southern Steer Butcher, place you're going to want to be. Every time I've served it, compliments about how great the food tastes, and it's not just because of my cooking. It's Southern Steer Butcher, 2 blocks east of I-25 at Arapahoe and Dayton, catty corner to the Shane Company. Get on in there and say hello to Ben Harrison and his friends today.
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10: Listen, it's our league, you know. When you have a tough game like that, you gotta get through the week. And, It's why a lot of these players are here from a makeup standpoint. They're not here for the wins. They're here for some of the bumps that we know are going to come. But it was much better, obviously, defensively, better in the second half offensively. And special teams, you know, that was good. It was a good team we played, and it was a good win.
1: Yeah, you got a veteran team, man. You're supposed to be able to bounce back from a performance like you had in Kansas City, and they did. You also have a good team. The Broncos didn't turn into a bad team because they got their butts handed to them in Kansas City.
0: Are you sure? Fans thought so. September football, nothing messes with you more than September football.
1: There was a lot of booing yesterday.
0: Well, I mean, look, some stuff kind of sucked, okay? I get it.
1: How about the Broncos giving the public vote of confidence into Davis Webb after one game?
0: Some of the stuff I saw yesterday, I was like, come on, where are we getting this from?
1: That was...
0: I'm not sure. If Sean takes the play calling back at some point this year, although after yesterday I'd be a little more surprised, but you and I will not be shocked, but it was not going to happen after week two.
1: I don't know.
0: Andy could have tested it.
1: If that second half mirrored the first half,
0: That
1: would have been the first question Sean was getting after the game yesterday.
0: But you had said it, that it wasn't so much the plays, it was the execution.
1: There was poor execution.
0: I mean, again, who knows what happens to the Dobbins thing if you actually get them to believe you're going to the right so he could pitch it out to the left. If you snap the ball on time, I still don't even know how that wasn't a false start. I kept waiting for him to blow the damn play dead.
1: Here's my other question. Is Sean physically capable of calling plays right now? He keeps talking about this back injury. He's stuck in the athletic stance. I don't know if he can call plays like that. I think he has to be able to stand up and like read his play sheet and see what's going on the field. No hyperbole, Andy. Like, I'm wondering if, like, because he was saying yesterday, like, standing for 3.5-4 hours is just murder on his back. Like, I don't know if he can. Davis Webb, you better figure this out, because Sean's back is hurting like hell.
0: Can we get the man a power scooter? Look.
1: He's in pain.
0: He can't get a sponsorship.
1: It was pretty early, though, I thought, for somebody call up Shefty and let him know.
0: That is true. That was Schefter that tweeted that, right? That's why I saw it.
1: Yeah, because that's intentional.
0: Yeah.
1: Schefty wasn't like he wasn't texting Bronco assistants to be like, hey, what's really going on here? No, somebody called him and was like, hey, Throw this out there.
0: Well, we can play the clip if you want to. Spring, I sent it on the, or maybe we do it later. It's not that big a deal. You know, Rex Ryan. Rex Ryan, I don't know. I know Rex Ryan is deeply hurt that Sean never hired him to be DC.
1: Yeah.
0: But he just, I think any little opening Rex gets to take a shot at the Broncos, he does enjoy it because he said it's a mistake that Sean's not calling the plays. So
1: I understand why a lot of people view that right now. Yeah, I do. He's a Hall of Fame play caller. And Davis, it's looked a little bumpy with Davis Webb to start off.
0: But we expected this, though.
1: It's been inconsistent.
0: Nate, why do we get, why, and the collective we, media, fans, the world, why do we get worked up when we get what we expected? Why do we have extreme emotion when what we think is coming shows up?
1: There is no such thing as logical, rational, competent
0: sports thinking
1: reaction to this sport in particular.
0: You're right, but again,
1: because you have a week to stew on it. It's like, you know, if the Nuggets or the Avs look bad, well, they got another game tomorrow. You know, if the Rockies look bad, well, there's another game today. You know, that's
0: do we want another game today? Are we sure?
1: By the
0: way,
1: what
0: the hell happened yesterday? Did they even win?
1: No,
0: they didn't even see.
1: They dropped 2 or 3 over the weekend. They're now at
0: 100 is locked in.
1: Well, they're at 99 with the Diamondbacks coming in for 3 this weekend, meaning that that Nolan Arenado is going to send them to their 100th loss this year.
0: That's got to hurt. On double dog night or something like that. It's like
1: it
0: a bunch of cheap hot dog nights or something.
1: A couple of quick college football notes. So the Buffs, they got destroyed at Northwestern 41-7. Rainy conditions. They couldn't hang on to the football.
0: Kind of look cool playing in that stadium. I'm not gonna lie.
1: So it was made worse by Buffs players in the tunnel being caught on camera in the pregame yelling, "This place bleeping sucks," and "bleep sounds like a bleeping library," which I thought it was interesting because the Buffs treated it like a library. They couldn't stop returning the ball to Northwestern.
0: Hey-o!
1: No late fees for the Buffs.
0: Tropical of, what was that? Tropic of Cancer or something like that? Is that the book they were doing?
1: Yeah, there was a stretch of the first half. The Buffs turned it over on 3 straight possessions. It went from no score to 21-0, and it was like, well, you're done.
0: Yeah, man.
1: Yeah.
0: It was, but look, it was funny. I guess that your comment hit me sour in the first segment because, not that you were wrong, but you were like, the Broncos were doing good things. They just, you know.
1: They weren't finishing.
0: The Buffs were the epitome of that.
1: Yeah.
0: They actually moved the ball a bunch, and then Juju would throw an interception, or they'd just fumble the ball.
1: And they finally
0: just decided they wouldn't show up at all for the last, I don't know, quarter and a half.
1: They got the screen to Williams, the 50-yard touchdown, like they had something, and then Adrian Chiles hit 2 explosives, goes right down and scores, and it's like, oh, you're done.
0: You guys have decided the game's over, and we're only in the third quarter.
1: Colorado State gave up a 56-yard touchdown run to L.J. Martin on the second play of the game.
0: That was crazy.
1: LJ ran for 173 and 3 tutties in the first half. It was 31-7 at halftime, and then CSU like just running through quarterbacks. Hoss Haney hurt his hamstring and
0: right away.
1: Yeah, the backup Ferrar got poked in the eye. They had to get to third stringer Darius Curry out there. And then basically you might as well, if you're playing BYU, just have the letterhead printed up of your apology to BYU and the LDS church for your student section, chanting F the Mormons, because it's CU did it last year. CSU did. Every school does it when they play BYU. It's quite frankly, the BYU athletic department could just email that to all their upcoming opponents and just be like, here, this is what you put out after the game. Okay.
0: You know, it's kind of funny. I ran into some of the BYU fans after our tough incident last year at the stadium. They're like really nice people.
1: They are.
0: They're not, you know, they wish you a good day.
1: Sure.
0: Just ask politely for directions.
1: Not when the game starts. You know, they're vicious.
0: Now the Georgia Tech fans, hey man, you know what you're gonna do? Wow. Okay. All right, I can hear the banjos playing as you yell threats to me.
1: Anyway. Hey, the NFL weekend isn't over until Monday Night Football wraps up. Tune in for Giants-Rams tonight right here on Altitude Sports Radio 92.5. 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
1: Dude, it's Nate Kreckman here for my friends over at Roller Auction. 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Our next giveaways for the Avs opener against the Kings. 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
3: Crush on eastbound 76, that past 74th Avenue cleared out. Back to I-25, nearly a 10-minute delay. Crash westbound 76 at Vasquez in the left lane. 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
1: All right, coming up at 5:20, Prime Cuts. All the highlights of the Broncos' 20-13 victory over the Jaguars. We will relive that game at 5:20. But first, we hit you with all the news. It's the five biggest stories of the day from around the NFL. It's called the High Five. And Mark Springer has it. Let's do it, Spring.
7: 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Sean Payton talking via Zoom today, following yesterday's win over the Jaguars. According to Tom Pelissero, a source telling him that J.K. Dobbins is good coming off of his hamstring
1: injury. That's George Payton, right?
0: No, that's Sean.
1: Sean's a Pelissero guy?
0: No, sorry. I thought you meant the good.
1: Okay. I thought
0: that he just played right there.
1: No,
0: that's
1: no.
0: What I heard in my head.
1: Pelissero's a George
0: Payton.
1: He's a George Payton guy. Okay. So
0: Pelissero, I guess, got his start in me.
1: Okay, so that's via George. We always like to try and decode this the best
0: sure.
1: we can. No, whomever the insider is that reports it, where they got it from inside.
0: Who's on
1: the
0: voice on the inside?
1: Exactly. Okay.
0: Sean's got like four of them.
1: He does.
0: Again, you know what's crazy? What is going on with Kay Adams? Kay Adams can't quit talking about the Broncos all of a sudden. Are they just going to hire her at some point?
1: Could be.
0: You know?
1: Last I checked, there's room in the budget, Andy.
0: Well.
1: Because I don't think a budget exists for that football operation.
0: Okay. At 45, I want to tease something at 45.
1: Okay.
0: We've got to talk statues. We've got to, again, bring up the statues topic. Not only because of the Helton unveiling.
1: Yeah.
0: But there's a certain statue that I'm not sure relocates.
1: There's another statue.
0: There's a lot of statues.
1: Yes, we have a lot of statue
0: at quarter
1: talk.
0: To six.
1: Okay.
0: Join us.
1: I'm here for it.
0: Spring.
1: Go ahead, Spring.
7: RJ Harvey missed the game with a hamstring injury. Sean Payton today was asked, how confident is he in Jonah Coleman potentially carrying a full load with other running backs injured?
20: So yesterday, RJ was out, and then JK got nicked up and wasn't able to finish. None of that today on Monday is at a place where we're... I think all three of those players we're discussing can be, you know, bell cow, handle a majority of the carries. But, yeah, I think there's a lot ahead of us this week relative to who our runners are going to be.
1: All right, was I the only one that was having a hell of a time following that?
0: Yeah, I don't know. He basically doesn't know. I think it's Jonah Coleman, it's Tyler Bidde, and then we'll see who else can go.
1: I think the Spring, go to the last sentence there. I think that was when he finally got close to saying something that bordered on like a concrete message. Give me the end of it again.
20: Yeah, I think there's a lot ahead of us this week relative to who our runners are going to be.
1: Okay.
0: We got to see who can go.
1: Yeah, there's a lot ahead of us this week. We must determine that. As for like starting to talk about bell cows and everything, you lost me, Sean. I was baffled by
7: it.
1: You
7: were saying
1: that.
7: All three, any of them could be the bell cow.
0: Yeah, he doesn't want to commit to a back.
1: No, he doesn't. No, but that's not true. He doesn't believe in bell cow backs.
0: You're right.
1: Especially which is funny here in Denver. And by the way, he shouldn't because two of them are already hurt.
0: You're right. But it's funny because you go back to his New Orleans days, and he had he's had a lot of good ones. Remember when he had Deuce? Didn't he have Deuce McAllister?
1: Well,
0: in his early going,
1: he
0: and then he
1: did,
0: had Mark Ingram,
1: and
0: then
1: he would pair. But then he would usually pair guys together. Like Kamara was sort of the one that was like, "Wow, you really get all the touches."
0: Yeah,
1: he was kind of it. Like early, he had Reggie Bush early on, and then he would kind of cycle through them, but. I think he should be attacking it as he is right now, where he's got these three backs, because again, like, two of them are already hurt. So it's very evident, like, you need to have multiple skill sets. And he played Tyler Bidet yesterday, and Bidet made a couple of plays. So I think he's just going to continue to use all these guys, because I don't think we should be able to trust any of these guys to stay healthy.
0: Yeah, I'm with you.
1: We got a lot to go through this week.
0: But see, here's the thing, is like Jeff talked about, and Jeff warned us this was coming. They're painting themselves into a corner trying to hold on to all these guys on the roster, because you're going to have to bring... Now, so here, I should have asked Jeff this. I meant to, but then, you know, it's a long snapper. But now that Fraboni's done his 2 weeks, do they bring up the other guy for 2 weeks so that they're not? Because he's still got two other call-ups.
1: Oh, Ted Lasso?
0: Yeah, that guy.
1: Luke Basso, I think is his name.
0: Yes. Hey, great alliteration.
1: Thank you.
0: Memory trick.
1: Yeah.
0: But seriously, are they going to go 3 weeks to that guy so they just don't have to, they don't have to commit to a long snapper?
1: Well, they shouldn't, because when that guy snapped in the preseason, he screwed up.
0: I get it, Nate, but if they could use all three of Fraboni's and all three of his and get through the 6-game stretch and then finally, because let's be honest, they're waiting for someone to

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2: Shield. That's something that we're working on.
3: I tell you when it's really not going to work, and I don't want to make too much of it, I don't think it is going to work on the road all that well anymore.
4: Yeah.
3: I think they're kind of getting to that place. I mean, a big part of yesterday, like why it worked for the offense, because let's not pretend for 1 second like there was some offensive explosion. They scored 20 friggin' points yesterday. The defense clamped it, man. They gave up 3 total points in the second half, and they kept forcing the ball out of Trevor Lawrence's hands. They got an interception. They forced a 54-yard field goal that he missed. Like, the defense shut the door, which allowed the offense to, you know, suddenly a couple of touchdown drives, and you're in the lead. Like, you're not going to get that. It's going to be really tough to do this on the road.
4: Well, we saw that with Kansas City because, again, I told you, I was waiting for them to pull this exact same thing when they got put at the 5 by the defense.
3: Yeah.
4: And the Kansas City crowd says they rise up. Kansas City pushes them out of touchdown range. They have to kick a field goal, which felt very deflating at the time. And then nothing magical happened in the fourth quarter, quite honestly, in the Kansas City game. And to your point about being able to do this on the road, one of the reasons why the defense is able to clamp down, we already talked about it. They had that one call that Ross Tucker pulled out where they switch. Trevor Lawrence did his kill-kill version where they tried to go to a run instead of a pass, and instead the left tackle's blocking into the run lane because he didn't catch it because of the crowd noise.
3: Yeah.
4: You're not going to have that on the road.
3: All right. Let's hear about Sean Payton talking about his back issues.
4: Oh, my back.
5: High five.
6: Yeah, last week, Sean Payton explained that this is why he was in the athletic stance a lot during the Chiefs game.
7: I have a 4-5 disc.
6: Okay, he's got a 4-5 disc. After the game last night, Sean Payton said this about his back and his athletic stance.
7: My back sore again, so I was bent over. I just want to make sure that...
6: Great. Well,
3: well, his back hurts.
6: His back hurts.
3: We know that. And yeah, he's kind of stuck down in that stance because he basically said, like, standing up for too long is an issue right now. He said a number of years ago he, you know, kind of injured it doing too much CrossFit, which I don't think is that big of a problem for Sean anymore. But clearly he's done enough that he's got the lower back issue. He's stuck in that athletic stance, which, Andy, I brought it up to you before, a little bit tongue-in-cheek, but, like, in all seriousness, are we sure physically he can call plays right now?
8: Doctor said I need a backyotomy.
4: I don't know. I'm trying to find the note. I saw something today where this has gotten to the point. Was it a Mike Kliss tweet, maybe? I wish I could remember where I saw it. But it said he's going to avoid back surgery for right now.
3: Well, because he can't do it in season.
4: Well,
3: otherwise, he's going to be bedridden and he can't coach.
4: He could. He's not going to agree to.
3: Right.
4: But he could.
3: Yeah, I don't think there's any Jack Del Rio stepping in to fill in for it. I don't think he's going interim for a moment.
4: Yeah, look, it's a serious situation.
3: Unless he gets forced into it.
4: But if he's going to get that sore, I mean, what's he going to do? I know I joked about the cart, but the cart may not be a joke. Now, I don't know how you pull that off because you can't have somebody running into the cart as he tries to get out of the way.
3: When he broke his leg in New Orleans, like, they put him upstairs and let Pete Carmichael call plays for a while.
4: I don't even
3: know if that would be a comfort for him. And again, like, he's the challenge guy. He's the head coach. He wants to be on the sideline coaching his football team. He's kind of stuck, which makes me wonder if physically calling plays is even an option for him right now.
4: It's a great point, but I don't think he saw this coming when he made the decision.
3: No, I don't think so.
4: So to your point,
3: But he may not be able to take it back because he can't stand up.
4: Well, right now, if you can do what you did yesterday, you don't need to take it back. See, that's one of the other things I want to talk to Leggy about Friday. Sean said we found some formations at the end of the game. After the game, he said we found some formations that we liked that we got into, and that's why we ran the ball. Leggy talked to us about they went a little bit heavier with the tight end, used a lot of fullback. Maybe that's what they're going to find in the run game. And again, I know, look, I like J.K. Dobbins. I'll make it clear. I really do think the guy's a talented player. Now, it's starting to feel like he may be another guy like Mims where you're just not going to be healthy all year. And unfortunately for J.K., that's just another chapter in the book that reads the same. But, dude, Jonah Coleman, I mean, the kid he's just got the young legs. It's the reason why they love to just go with guys after 5 years, go get me the young running back again. Those young legs seem to burst out of the

0: he gets the handoff. He's out of the backfield. He's through the hole. All that kind of stuff.
1: I mean, J.K. had a good carry early on in the game.
0: Well, yeah. He also, there were a number of times, though, where, see, again, there was the one. He was one tackler away from going down the sideline. He just couldn't break that one tackle. But, look, Jonah Coleman, I just think Jonah Coleman could be a bigger part of this thing than maybe we expected.
1: Spring.
2: High five.
3: The Chargers are the second team in NFL history to lose back-to-back games at home against teams that had a winning percentage below 200 the prior year. It last happened exactly 100 years ago to the 1926 Racine Tornadoes. The Tornadoes played one more game after that and then disbanded due to struggling finances. Today, Jim Harbaugh was asked what he saw on film after the loss to the Raiders.
4: Really the same things that I saw yesterday, but I saw improvement.
1: Did you?
4: Winning in the margins. That's
1: you did.
4: You know, a lot of that game was, talk about statistics, but yeah, some of those margins is.
1: No, you lost 26-14 in back-to-back weeks against the Cardinals and the Raiders at home. Those were supposed to be the two layups on your schedule. The Chargers now at 0-2, at Buffalo, at Seattle, home against Denver, at Kansas City, at the Rams, home against Houston, at Baltimore. They don't get reprieve until just before Thanksgiving when they host the Jets.
0: Right.
1: This is a brutal stretch of the schedule. It's now entering it very similar to the way that Denver is starting. But that team, they needed to be 2-0. And they are 0-2, and they don't look even close.
0: How about a Rockies-type Chargers stat for you?
1: Let's have it.
0: Going back to the early 1900s, Nate.
1: Yeah.
0: Teams to lose back-to-back home games by double digits against teams with sub-200 win percentage from the previous season, the 2026 Chargers,
1: yeah,
0: and the 1926 Racine Tornadoes.
1: You just went full Jim Nance on J.J. Watt there.
5: I just said that.
0: The Tornadoes were dissolved the very next game. Did you say that part? I got excited to look this up.
5: I just said that.
0: But did you say they dissolved the next game?
1: Spring?
2: J.J. Watt?
3: Yeah, I just said that.
1: Yeah, Spring did the whole thing.
0: Oh, no, I was... didn't read.
1: Yeah.
0: Sorry. Harbaugh blew my mind. I was so excited to read this.
1: Spring read it.
3: I read it for you.
1: He did.
0: I'm disappointed.
1: He did.
0: I'm disappointed in me.
1: Okay.
0: But I am... the Racine Tornadoes.
1: Jim Nance doesn't listen to J.J. Watt either.
0: I was trying to figure out what Harbaugh saw that he thought was good and what the margins were. And
3: Andy will listen.
0: That's when I went and looked for the tweet about...
1: Where have you been the last couple minutes?
0: Well, I was listening to Jim Harbaugh try to find one good thing he thought his team did better than the week damn before.
1: But Spring did it all before the Harbaugh cut.
0: You lost me there. I was reading his story about the disaster.
1: Anyway, that's the five biggest stories of the day.
0: Sorry,
1: from around
0: Spring.
1: The NFL.
0: Sorry.
1: See,
0: I thought I was going to get to read the tweet.
1: See, but this is how it works well, though. We only got through four of the stories, but we did the fourth story twice. So it worked out perfectly.
0: Because I've never heard of the Racine Tornadoes, and I want to learn more about them.
1: We actually did five.
0: By the way, Deion Sanders.
1: Yeah?
0: This is a good time for this, probably, is it? He's about to join college football 27.
1: Thank you.
0: Seriously, he's going to be in the game.
1: Did you guys hear about Deion Sanders on the video game?
0: Is this a good time?
1: We'll take a break. We'll come back.
0: We're going to do prime cuts.
1: We'll do prime cuts.
0: And then we're going to talk about statues.
1: I think at 5:45, we'll just do the highlights again. 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
0: That's the drive you look back and say the season started there for the offense.
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3: 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What are we doing right now? 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There's rain later on in the week. 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I'm hoping that we're going to get snow. If we do get the snow, that's the stuff that, you know, gets in the cabin. 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It allows you to hold on to tools. It allows you to keep, I don't know, the sports equipment back there. 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
14: He talked to us about how emotional he got after that first win, getting the game ball from Aaron Rodgers, and just how special it was.
15: Got the game ball, too, in the locker room from Aaron Rodgers after it was quite a moment. It was captured.
16: Then put your little hand in mine. There ain't no hill.
17: Did you guys hear about those racing tornadoes?
3: I'm going to tell you a little bit more about them. They were 1-4-0.
17: Yeah.
3: 16th in the NFL.
17: Uh-huh.
3: The coach, do you know the coach name?
17: Of the Racing Tornadoes? Yeah. I don't.
3: Wally McIlwain.
17: McIlwain?
3: Now, he only made it through two games.
17: Relative of Jim?
3: And then there was Shorty Barr.
17: Shorty Barr?
3: Now, he did coach them to their only win. He went 1-2.
17: That's where you got to go when you want to meet the ladies. You go to the Shorty Barr.
3: Well, so... They only made it four seasons.
17: Okay.
3: And they had previous outputs of 4-3-3. That's right, three ties.
17: They, according to Wikipedia, they had several different team names over the years, Andy. They started as the Racing Regulars.
3: Yeah.
17: Which, is that named after just like the dudes that are always at the bar, at the Shorty Bar?
3: Well.
17: They were then the Racing Battery C. Then the Horlick Racing Legion.
3: Okay, is Racine, is that an Illinois town?
17: Racine's in Wisconsin.
3: Okay.
17: Yeah. Then they were the Racing Legion. And finally, they were the Racing Tornadoes.
3: Here's what I think is funny.
17: In 1926.
3: I'm looking at a schedule they played where they beat the Hammond Pros.
17: Yeah. Hammond's in Indiana.
3: Then they lost to the Chicago Cardinals, the Milwaukee Badgers, the Duluth. I don't think I can say that anymore.
17: offensive.
3: Well, yeah.
17: Okay.
3: Is there still the Edmonton team up in Canada?
17: The Oilers?
3: No. The CFL team.
18: The Elk?
17: What was the Edmonton team called?
3: The same as the Duluth team. And
17: okay.
3: I'm not sure.
17: The Rough Riders?
3: No. Never mind.
17: All right.
3: But then there's the Green Bay Packers. Like, the Green Bay Packers apparently have existed since the dawn of time, and they've never changed.
17: That's true. Yes. Yeah, they've been around forever.
3: Spring, I want to offer you a public apology.
17: Oh, the Eskimos.
3: Yeah. Edmonton
17: Eskimos.
3: Okay there? Are you sure?
17: I mean, they retired the team name. because of the Native American controversy, like, you know, which is all
3: well.
17: All,
3: Duluth was the same deal.
17: All well and good. Let's move on.
3: They played at Horlick Legion Field.
17: At what lake?
3: H-O-R-L-I-C-K. I mean, it's your call.
17: Okay.
3: Spring, I'm sorry.
18: Hey, I've let you down before, so.
3: Yeah, but not on air.
17: Sure he has. What are you talking about?
3: Not on air, not that obvious. All I saw was Chargers. I went to find the tweet. I listened to the nannerings of Jim Harbaugh losing it. Couldn't believe that Khalil Mack wasn't listening to that. And then I was excited to talk about the Racine Tornadoes. Although I got to be honest with you, I thought they were, I was thinking of Rosemont.
17: Rosemont is in the
3: because that's where the Chicago Rush played, and I've been to that lovely arena.
17: The Rosemont Horizon.
3: Did you call games for the Rush at that arena?
17: The only time I ever did a Crush Rush game was in Denver.
3: Let me ask you this too, as a Chicago guy.
17: Yeah.
3: If your team flies into Midway, you aren't a big deal, are you? If you're a really pro team, you're going into O'Hare,
17: Andy,
3: right?
17: Not even just that. If you're flying into Midway and your game is in Rosemont, like the planes taking off from O'Hare, like they almost clip the top of the horizon or the Allstate Arena or whatever it's called anymore. I mean, like, so that's just like, no, we're going to make you go to the other airport on the other side of town to save $50 a fare or whatever it is when O'Hare is literally right next door.
3: That was the Crush.
17: sure was.
3: Did you ever call a game at ASU? I called two preseason. I didn't call them, but I was on the sideline for two preseason ones, and then I did CU Arizona State.
17: Oh, in Tempe,
3: first year in the Pac-12.
17: Yeah, another one that's right next to the airport.
3: Where the planes
17: come
3: right at the press box practically.
17: Yeah. Yeah, it's why I didn't. Like, until, I don't know, I went to Phoenix, I don't know, 5-6 years ago, flew into Phoenix. I didn't realize how close it was. Like, the ASU stadium is, it's right there.
3: It was.
17: It's crazy.
3: Yeah. They don't need crowds, and luckily they didn't get a lot of them when they were playing in that stadium. Boy, I was on the sideline for it was, I think it was 2005, Cardinals and Broncos doing their traditional wrap up the preseason game.
17: Sure.
3: It was still 98 at like 8 o'clock at night with the sundown.
17: So, yesterday, we had melting cleats in Nashville.
3: Shut up. Really?
17: You didn't see this?
3: No. I saw the guy step on the other dude.
17: Temperature on the turf, 157 degrees they measured as the turf temperature.
3: How are you able to play?
17: You're not.
3: That was what Texas had going on against Ohio State, right?
17: Cleats were melting. Jordan, so Nick Sirianni said after the game he had to get an IV. Jordan Mailata, who's the Eagles player rep for the union, was like, this is why we got to get rid of turf, because that stuff just traps the heat. Mailata said that the players kept rolling their ankles because their molded cleats were just bending because they had melted from the temperature. The guy said their feet were hot as they played that game. Basically, it was, you know, it was like they were playing on lava.
3: Oh, I'm sorry. This was the Dallas game.
17: Eagles-Titans. It was outrageous.
3: So is that why the Eagles nearly lost that sucker?
17: Well, they almost lost it just because they're playing a road game in the NFL.
3: I know, but I mean, the Titans are not good, right?
17: But this is just it, Andy. Like, nobody's that bad in the NFL.
3: Well, that's
17: what's wild about what's happening with the Chargers, is nobody's that bad. And I made this argument yesterday, and we'll get into prime cuts here, and it'll illustrate the point. Like, yesterday, the Broncos did good things in the first half and didn't finish. The Jags did good things and finished in the first half, and then in the second half, they started to make the mistakes, and that's when the game flipped. But in a parity-driven league, it is just who executes more.
3: Well,
17: that's flat out what it comes down to.
3: No, I know. That's why I went over the craziest results and went from one weekend to the next.
17: What's crazy is what's happening to Atlanta right now is like, wow, you guys are truly, truly bad.
3: Did you see the latest on that?
17: Penix is going to play quarterback this week.
3: He's going to give it a go.
17: Yeah.
3: You think he wants to?
17: I mean, poor Cooper Rush fumbled on the first play of the game, and then Jack Strand comes in and throws a pick six on his first NFL pass.
3: That's not what you want.
17: No, that team is, they're not competitive right now.
3: How often has a guy thrown a pick six but gone on to a successful career? I'm going to look that up as we get into prank.
17: I don't think it happens very often. Also, Andy, did you hear about the Racine Tornadoes?
3: Listen, Nate, they're 1926.
17: 1926.
3: They were coached by a guy I already forgot.
17: Shorty Barr. Shorty Barr.
3: Oh, here's the roster. Shorty Barr was...
17: You got a name for it? Give me one name off that roster.
3: Was the B. What position was the B?
17: They Great got two question. B's. I don't know.
3: Chuck Reichow.
17: It's got to be back,
3: is a B.
17: Right?
3: And there's a BB.
17: You're just a back.
3: Gil Sturr was a BB.
17: Well, that's Don.
3: Wait a minute, there's a bunch of BBs.
17: Don BB.
3: George Burnside, Donald Curtin, Champ Betcher was just a B.
17: I
3: the
17: like
3: E
17: Champ
3: was
17: Betcher.
3: Roman Brum. What the hell offense were we running? No wonder they couldn't win.
17: With the E and the B?
3: There's no QB. There's no quarterback on the team.
17: Prime Cuts brought to you by the Colorado Beef Council.
3: They may be rethinking this.
17: Beef, it's what's for dinner.
3: Oh, hey, the B position. The beef position.
17: Second quarter. Let's go to the second quarter.
3: Oh, you're not even going to bother with the first?
17: I didn't have a first quarter highlight. I rewatched the whole game today.
3: There wasn't some on the first drive?
17: Nope. Nothing. There was nothing in the first quarter.
3: How'd the kick return go?
17: No. Let's go to the second quarter. It's Tyler Bidet returned to the opening kickoff. Let's go to the second quarter. And, hey, good drive by Jacksonville, highlighted by Trevor Lawrence to Parker Washington. And then a Bashel Tootin touchdown.
19: Lawrence will operate from the gun. Lawrence in the pocket. Laser beam downfield. Caught by Washington. Extending to the one. In play of the drive. Snap it. Tootin turns the corner for the touchdown.
17: Direct snap to Tootin. And yeah, they
3: hit
17: that 32-yard gainer to Parker Washington. 7-0 Jags. Second quarter, Broncos actually had a good kick return by Tyler Bidet after that. But really, what you're going to remember about this drive was this play in particular.
19: Denver is on the move. Sutton, the motion man, on first down for the Broncos. Nix out of the pocket. Loops, throws, deep shot. Jalen Waddle's got it. To the one contested ball, and Waddle wins the battle against Busta Brown.
17: Pressure. See? It did sound like Busta. Pressure on Bo. He escaped. He stepped up. Perfect throw. Deep post out of the slot from Jalen Waddle. And really quickly, and I know that Liam Cohen challenged the ruling, but the Broncos did run Bo on the 3rd-and-2 right before that on a keeper. If you want to get Bo Nix in a rhythm, just call a run for him. It awakens something in him.
3: Now, wait, that was the one, though, where it looked like Bo went down a little early.
17: It was, but still, like, very next play, boom, 49 yards. It works. Broncos had a terrible trip to the goal line. Let's hear what that 3rd-and-goal sounded like.
19: Dobbins by himself, pitch it there. Dobbins doubles back the other way. Can he get there? Shake and bake? No! Blown up
17: no.
19: by Jacksonville. Hines Allen hems him in. It's a loss of 2.
17: You know, shake and bake is usually a good descriptor from the play-by-play guy. Not this time.
3: Although all I could think of is Talladega Nights.
17: Dobbins had nothing right, tried to reverse field, nothing left.
3: Shake and bake.
17: Just terrible.
3: Wait, hold on. What was that again, Sean?
17: 21-yard field goal.
3: Is that what Dobbins said?
17: Broncos head? On the board.
3: Where would you say the blocking was?
17: Nowhere. Broncos forced a punt. By the way, muffed by Abrams Drain. Again, keep an eye on that. He did get it back. Broncos take over at their own 16. This is what I'm talking about. Like they had a good drive here. You had this was the drive. You had Nix to Waddle on a crosser for 20. You had Nix to Bidet on the wheel route for 27. You had Nix to Troy Franklin. Great catch down the sideline, 27 yards. Like you're cooking. This is a good drive. But unfortunately, like then Bo Nix did this.
19: Bidet shifts to the other side. Nix dials it up. And it's intercepted. Jordan Lewis in the back of the end zone. The Broncos turn it over.
17: I mean, I can't call that a 50-50 ball. That was a 70-30 ball, and Jordan Lewis just went and caught it. It was awful.
3: What was that the one? Did Tucker go, what was that?
17: Yeah. Yeah, that was a bad decision by Bo Nix. 10-3 at the half. Broncos losing. We go to the third quarter, And I want to highlight a play from early third quarter, because we got to talk about the margins in this game. Jacksonville starts at their own 31 and puts together a pretty good drive. And they get down in a goal-to-go situation. Broncos tighten up, but it's a third and goal at the 5. And this is where Trevor Lawrence, he got screwed by his own guys a couple of times, and this was one of those plays on a third down and goal that if LaQuint Allen catches this thing, it's possibly going to be a different football game. Roll it, Spring.
19: From the gun, Lawrence fires short of the goal line, and it's incomplete.
17: So, I mean, if Allen catches that ball and it hit him right in the hands, like Singleton didn't do anything. He was just there. He you know, he was all pumped up at the crowd, and it's like, dude, guy dropped it. You got lucky. It's either fourth and goal inside the one, and Cohen can just go for it from there, or if he catches it, he could have made a dive and possibly broke the plane, like, which could have been a touchdown. That's an underrated huge swing play in that game. Jags had to settle for a field goal and 13-3, but that was very nearly a 17-3 game right there.
3: Yeah, that would have made things feel a little bit different.
17: Yeah,
3: but
17: Broncos got a nice break on that play. Next drive for Denver, they kicked a 45-yard field goal. There were a couple of good plays on that drive. There was Waddle with a catch and a broken tackle. There was a reverse by Pat Bryant. So there were some big plays. They're down 13-6. Let's now go to the next drive. And Andy, again, I couldn't help but think about 2005 when this play went down. Here you go, Trevor Lawrence. Let's go.
19: Third down and 6. Lawrence slings it. Intercepted. Riley Moss steps in front of Washington.
3: Look, man, it's funny you'd bring that up.
17: They needed a turnover in the worst way right there.
3: They did. So let me tell you, again, doing the Altitude post-game show with Lauren Gardner last night. Why can't I find the video? The one that I felt was that play that you talked about, because I referenced the same thing.
17: Yeah.
3: It's this Waddle reception. Because at that point, they had said, this is a big third down for Denver. They really need something. And they kind of were sputtering. It's like, man, are you going to waste more opportunities? Because the Waddle reception came after the pick, didn't it?
17: Yeah.
3: So I believe we're going to play the highlight.
17: We are. Indeed, we are.
3: Right now?
17: Indubitably. Riley Moss interception. Parker Washington ran the route for him, ran the out route. Moss, you know, just Randy Moss had safety help over the top and just jumped in. Hufanga was there. Lawrence got sped up, made a bad decision. Broncos take over. This was their best drive of the game. Late third quarter to early fourth quarter. Roll it, Spring.
19: Take the handoff. Nix looks downfield, lets it fly. Caught. Nate Atkins. Third down and 7. Nix throws it over the middle, and it's caught by Waddle. First down, Denver. This is a second and goal. Fake the running play. Nix on the move. Wide open. Touchdown. Caught by Atkins. The Broncos with a big answer.
17: So Nix to Atkins, you're in 22 personnel, tight formation, play action. Nix had run left the play prior, so it was good sequencing by Davis Webb. Now he boots left. Nobody went with Atkins. Great design. That's the last play of the third quarter. Boom, you get 22 yards and a first down. Then Bo Nix to Jalen Waddle. Intermediate, middle, good protection, 3rd and 7. Quiet feet, Bo Nix. Quiet feet. What a concept. Really good throw. And then you cap it off with the touchdown pass to Atkins. You go double tight end right. One blocks, one runs a route, and then, you know, you run play action, you freeze Jordan Lewis, Atkins wide open, 13-13 game. That was great. Great play calling by Davis Webb. Really good execution by Bo Nix. Like, all of that was like, hey, cool. That's what Denver's offense looks like at its very best on that drive.
3: Yeah, and I'm just watching the replay just because I think the 3rd and 7 throw was just so key.
17: It's everything.
3: And Waddle, not only, I mean, watching it back, I'd forgot that linebacker with number 50's hanging out in the space too. And that seemed to be the throw Bo didn't want to make in KC for some reason. He went ahead and let it rip, got it complete. They go on, they move it. By the way, Atkins, you going to pick him up on your fantasy team? I spring this already. You're going to go find a way to get a little Nate Atkins in your life?
17: The problem is that now Nate Atkins won't touch the ball for the next 2 weeks.
3: If you pick him up?
17: That's how it works in this offense. I'm telling you, man.
3: That's
17: like,
3: true.
17: Next week's going to be a Troutman game. Okay. Watch.
3: Now, listen, stat guy, since you already brought me the 134, why don't you go find out the last time we had two consecutive weekends with a tight end touchdown?
17: Ooh, great question.
3: Huh?
17: Yeah. No, it's funny. One of our listeners tweeted at us. I think it was Eric tweeted at us. When was the last time Denver had a
3: running back and tight end?
17: Running touchdown and a tight end touchdown. And I believe it was week five last year, the Philly game.
3: Really?
17: Yeah. Was the last time that they were able to do that.
3: Who was the tight end that caught it then?
17: I think it was Engram. Engram had a touchdown in that game.
3: Engram had a touchdown last year?
17: He had one. That was the one.
3: All right.
17: Yeah, he had a great catch in this game, too.
3: Yeah, that was phenomenal.
17: Trevor Lawrence, then, okay, next drive, Trevor Lawrence overthrows Parker Washington, who had a step on Riley Moss. Like, that could have been a big play. Jacksonville missed it. Brian Thomas had a bad drop, would have been a first down. Jaquan McMillan then almost had an interception, but could have been immaterial. Like, again, the receivers kind of, and Trevor Lawrence, they got off a little bit, and I got to give Denver's defense credit for it. Set up Cam Little to try from 54 yards. How did that work out?
19: The NFL record holder for longest field goal from 54 yards away. No good!
17: Yeah, they needed that one bad, and they whiffed it.
3: How about him running out at the half, by the way, trying to get that 70-some yard attempt?
17: I think he's only good from either 70-plus or 40 in. That's all the Cam Little can do.
3: Yeah.
17: All right, next possession then for Denver. And again, let's just roll it. Evan Engram had the shoelace catch and Jonah Coleman with the touchdown run. Let's go, Spring. Ready,
19: shotgun for Nix. Nix zips it downfield. Low throw. Catch is made by Evan Engram. How did he do it?
20: Tight formation, single setback.
19: Ready,
20: Coleman. Hand it to him.
19: Coleman takes it in for the touchdown.
17: He also had the DPI on Travis Hunter against Sutton on that drive,
3: and then
17: which was huge.
3: When, Liam Cohen got the potty mouth.
17: Cohen got the unsportsmanlike, and Denver is now in the lead. And finally, here we go. Last possession for Jacksonville before the Broncos did a great job running 4-minute offense. Let's listen to this just because sometimes you got to take a moment and appreciate the best cornerback in football, Patrick Surtain. Let's go, Spring.
19: Third and 11 for Jacksonville. Lawrence, deep drop, launches, incomplete. Thomas in a matchup with Surtain.
21: I like Pat.
17: He was inside his jersey, man. That was flawless step-for-step coverage.
3: For half a second, I'm like, you almost could have called OPI.
17: Yeah.
3: But he didn't quite get the head around
17: quick
3: enough.
17: Yeah, it was he committed OPI with his own head. It was a weird play, but God, Surtain is good. Incredible play.
3: Visor.
17: It's the Craigman and Lindahl Show. We'll take a break. We'll get you set for Monday Night Football coming up next.
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3: Will Scataboo meet Donald in the hole?
17: That will be fun. Yeah, Aaron Donald makes his season debut for the L.A. Rams. Obviously, we know Myles Garrett is not in this game. Taking a look at ESPN right now, it appears as though the Rams are going yellow tonight. They'll be sporting the yellows on Monday Night Football.
3: All right, then.
17: So that's
3: not quite sure why. Hey,
17: well, Andy, when you have the best ownership group and the best front office in North American pro sports, they make nothing but the best sartorial decisions.
3: Don't question it. So did you see the Helton statue? The mini statue looked pretty cool.
17: I did. I saw it's a good pose. It works. It's the most iconic Todd Helton pose, right?
3: Yeah. Oh yeah. It's the most iconic pose in Rocky's history, isn't
17: it? Yes. I would say so. It's the best moment in the history of the franchise.
3: That even number two would be EY knocking out, you know, first at bat, home run at Mile High, but yeah.
17: It looks good. I like both the statues. I'm glad there's a statue of Larry. I'm glad that there's a statue of Todd. Like, both deserve it. They're both, you know, the greatest players in the history of the franchise. And I'm glad the glory moments or glory years were captured a little bit.
3: Okay, then as a statue guy.
17: Uh-huh.
3: Because I was thinking this when they had a return from break yesterday.
17: Yeah.
3: Will the Pat Bowlen statue make its way to Burnham Yard?
17: Great question.
3: Because I would not be surprised if it does not. Yeah. They open an official era under new ownership.
17: Yeah.
3: This is kind of our deal.
17: Yeah, this is, we paid for this thing. You got that one over there.
3: They will.
17: You threatened to move the team and got the sales tax hike. Like, your statue can stay there.
3: There it is.
17: Uh-huh. Yeah, you can stay over there, guy. No, over here.
3: If you had to bet right now and we're 5 or 6 years from any of this, you know.
17: Yeah.
3: I'm not so sure that one makes it over there.
17: By the way, speaking of statues, great Jabba the Hutt statue at the new Lucas Museum.
3: I wonder where.
17: It opens tomorrow.
3: With Leia.
17: Yeah, the new George Lucas Museum. Looks rad. Very cool. Monday Night Football coming up next. Enjoy it, everybody. Correcting the Lindahl. Back tomorrow at 3 o'clock. We'll talk to you then. Drive safely and enjoy Monday Night Football. 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
7: Hey, welcome to the Pro Nose with Red Rock Roofing. I'm Scott Hastings, owner. Big Steve's here. Hey, it may not feel like winter just yet, but we know it's coming. What should Colorado homeowners be doing right now to make sure their roof is steady and ready before the snow starts falling?
8: 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Bad snow, ice, and Colorado's freeze and thaw cycles, small issues can become much bigger problems. 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
1: Luke, what's up, buddy?
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23: 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North I-25 up past Colfax. 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
27: 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They're trying to get back to the airport and get back to Los Angeles. 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
30: It's almost like you try to do the Men in Black thing where you say, all right, hey, I don't remember what happened. That was so long ago. 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All right, so... You know, not because it wasn't a great atmosphere, that'll get taken out of context. But, you know, bottom line is I like the way that I feel of our preparation, eyes moving forward, and then let's go be ready to go against a really damn good football team.
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35: They had a rough situation, and so be it. 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
37: Seven, five, seven,
36: And a pleasant good evening wherever you may be. Good evening, Kevin Harlan, along with Hall of Fame quarterback, the two-time NFL MVP, the great Kurt Warner. Jamie Erdahl and Super Bowl winning coach Doug Peterson will join us at the half of this week two matchup, Giants and Rams. Kurt, good to see you. Who are these teams?
2: I'm waiting to see myself. You look at this game and you say, okay, are the teams that we saw in week one the real teams that are going to show up? We often say that week one can be a liar, that you can see something in week one, and then that's not how it plays out the rest of the season. I have to have a feeling that the Rams are not what we saw in week one. We heard Coach McVay just talking about it there, about the trip to Australia, and it was kind of an anomaly, and it was a different situation, and they didn't know how to travel, and they sure didn't look like the Rams. They didn't have the energy on the field when they were playing against the 49ers. So what will we get tonight? And then on the other side, nobody expected the Giants on Sunday Night Football to dominate the Cowboys the way that they did, to come out with their physicality running the football. Jackson Dart, I thought, looked really, really good and decisive as a quarterback. John Harbaugh, and talking to everybody down on the field,